0: walking into Dodger Stadium together, and that had to be a cool moment for you, no?
1: Yeah, I'm not an overly emotional person, but it brought a blue teardrop.
0: A little Dodger yeah. blue, little.
2: No, that is awesome. That
1: I'll
2: is so cool.
1: I'll send one of those pictures
3: it's
1: to Spotty right now.
3: Time for Dodger baseball.
1: You know, at his age, I was walked in by my grandmother, and Vin Scully was on people's radios there in the bleachers, and I got to see Fernando Valenzuela pitch when I was a little kid his age. So walking him in now to his first Dodgers game, it was really special.
0: It sounds corny, but hearing you talk about it is getting me emotional.
2: That is awesome.
0: I mean, if we make Danny cry, that would be great. Boo!
2: That makes me think of my first game. Boo-hoo-hoo.
1: First of all, I don't sound anything like
2: boo-hoo-hoo. Oh, man.
0: But, Danny, you got to witness something.
1: Oh, dude, it was Edwin Diaz bobblehead night. Spotty, I brought the bobblehead in so you could show it on our YouTube channel.
2: Oh, that's cool,
4: man.
2: Can I tell
4: you? Koa looked like he liked it.
1: He took it out of his box right away.
4: He was like shaking it.
1: And he dropped it on the concrete, so Koa's has a chipped Edwin Diaz head.
2: But there's a story behind it.
0: Can I tell you? It was, I mean, Danny.
1: The sound of the ninth, it says on the side of the box with the trumpet.
0: I am jealous of so many different fan bases because I'm a Mets fan. But last night, it hurt even more when you sent that video of the whole stadium, Dodger Stadium, erupting when Timmy Trumpets hits and Edwin Diaz runs out. And to think that, like, the excitement that the Mets had at Citi Field just a few years ago.
2: Yeah, the fact that they would get rid of that.
0: Like Diaz, I mean, and Alonso and Nimmo.
2: It's tough to keep them all.
0: It's a tired story now. No one wants to hear me bitch about the Mets. But, Danny, watching that clip was almost like, not a little salt. I felt like you opened that big canister of salt. And, like, poured it in the biggest wound. Like, watching that is like, oh, it hurts so much. It really does. I can only imagine. You know what? I really can't imagine what an analogy would be for another player or sport. Maybe your team loses the star player and you have to watch him dominate somewhere else.
2: It wasn't just the star player. Like, every time he comes out, it's a special moment. It's an event. And, you know, the fans get pumped. It's just an added layer to the theatrics of the game.
1: Yeah, and the game was pretty much over when it was 4-0. Top of the eighth, and Koa was really squirming in his seat. And Brenda's like, just hold on for one more inning. I promise, one more inning. And everybody stayed put because they wanted to be part of Diaz trotting back out for the first time in a while.
0: Well, I'll tell you what, if he's the Edwin Diaz that I know, your Dodgers could very well cruise to a three-peat. Because I don't know anyone getting in their way. Maybe your Yankees at full health, Covino, with that lineup. And if Max Fried, Rodon, who else?
2: We'll find out what moves they make before
0: Garrett
2: August
0: Cole.
2: 3rd. Yeah, but
0: if one of you guys get Tarek
2: Skubal. Solid pitching, but the Yankees have to score runs. They're tied in extra innings right now with the White Sox. And by the way, it was like a canister of salt in the wound. What kind of salt? Do you know the name? I know you're picturing that girl with the umbrella in the yellow dress.
0: Little Susie Salt?
4: Veruca Salt.
0: Veruca Salt, not a good one.
2: What's the blue canister of salt that everybody visualized?
0: That's what I was picturing, with a little spout at the top.
2: Yeah, what is it?
0: With the little girl with the umbrella.
2: Come on, you got
4: it.
2: The
4: yellow dress, right? I'm blanking on it right now. It's the most famous salt in the world.
0: No, 4C was...
4: Oh, starts with an M.
0: 4C was the iced tea mix. And right next to that, picture the pantry.
2: Morton Salt.
0: Damn it.
2: Morton Salt.
4: It's iconic, that logo. Yeah,
2: it's the girl with the umbrella and the little yellow dress and the blue canister. All in Rich's wound last night.
4: It's a rain jacket, I guess she's wearing.
2: I guess, yeah, rain jacket.
0: Man. That's like me.
2: It's not a yellow dress?
0: That's like
4: I guess it is a yellow dress.
0: Salt in my wound, just sitting there with an umbrella looking all sad.
2: It really is a shame. It really, because the Mets had that. Like, to give that up, you're not only giving up a solid relief pitcher, one of the best in the game at the time, but you're giving up that event, you know, for the fans. Like, Danny G, I bet your son came right back to life when those lights went out and it became a party again. Like, you gave that up as well, you know?
1: It was like a little mini concert because people were bouncing up and down during the intro.
2: When tickets are as high as they are and you're spending all that money, I'm sure Koa got a little ice cream helmet and a Dodger dog.
0: Oh, look at the pictures. Boo-hoo.
2: You know, that's worth the price of admission right there when that showtime starts,
0: but
2: when
0: I guess
2: those trumpets hit.
0: The only analogy I could think of would simply be if somehow you were maybe a younger man and you had the woman of your dreams and you didn't keep her. Like
2: you let her
0: slip away. But you know, a lot of people move on. But there are those few that like never found the one after that. And that must be like, oh, How do you think I feel watching the Mets put Devin Williams out there after they had that?
2: That dude's a nightmare. So, anyway, say that respectfully.
0: We can move along, but Danny, I'm glad you had a great experience with your son, and I think everyone listening who's a dad or not could understand how special that is to bring your kiddo to their first baseball game. That's a pretty cool moment.
2: Very, very cool.
0: And the fact that nowadays you have video, pictures, everything. When we were kids, what's the chance of your mom or dad having a picture of that? 0.0.
2: Yeah. No proof. Yeah, there's no proof. I have no picture of my first game. Do you?
0: I have no picture of anything.
2: Think about that. No Polaroid? Was I not special
0: enough? Can I tell you, if pictures told the story, I never went to Shea Stadium and it never existed.
2: That's so weak, right? Did our parents not love us? What's the deal? Where's the pictures?
0: No, I don't think they loved us.
2: I know they took me to Yankee Stadium at least like two times in my life when I was little. All right.
0: Because I remember the one time you claimed some BS story that you saw Don Mattingly in his car.
2: I got three awesome stories. I could tell them all in 10 seconds. Ready?
0: Ooh, let's go.
2: Story number one. I was screaming my lungs out as a little kid, and Willie Randolph turned around and waved to me. And later, years later, he was on our show, and I told him about it. He's like, yeah, remember.
0: Of course,
2: he was joking, right?
0: Yeah, I remember. Yeah. Little Mexican kid in the upper deck. Yeah.
2: I also went with my entire family once, which is a big mistake, and my Uncle Angel started climbing the foul pole, so that's a whole other story.
0: Got arrested.
2: And right? I think his son is listening right now. Hey, Anthony, what's going on? But Uncle Angel almost made me freak out. Like, is Uncle Angel climbing the foul pole? And they started pulling him down and everything. Third story, Rich already mentioned. This is when I was a little older. I was Little League days. And I went to a game with my buddy and my dad took us. And we're in traffic, the Major Deegan on the way home, right? Which is always like a major traffic jam on the way back in the Bronx. And Sam, you're going to love this story. I don't know if you heard this one. We're in traffic after the game. And
0: look, hold on. Keep in mind, he doesn't believe any of the stories I tell.
2: This is 100% true. Ask my dad.
0: I don't know if I believe it.
5: Hey, you telling the truth. Yeah, I remember.
4: You both need a story that you don't believe.
0: Most recently, he doesn't believe the story a few years ago that I remember telling the story where I saw these good-looking girls in a Jeep, and they're like, hey, you. And they turned to me, and they flashed me. And Camino's like, that never happened.
2: That never happened. You know why? Because Rich was telling a really boring story, and he tried to bring us all back in. By embellishing
0: the
2: story.
0: So if you don't believe that, what makes you think I'm going to believe this horse crap?
2: So I was about 12 years old, and I know this because I was with a Little League friend of mine, Richie Raymond from Chatham, New Jersey. He's from Union formerly. We're in the car, and all of a sudden, we're dead traffic, standstill traffic, on the way leaving Yankee Stadium. And we turn around, and Don Mattingly is right next to us, stuck in traffic. And he's in a gold Mercedes, but when you're a little kid, gold Mercedes meant like it was made of gold. Like, look at Don Mattingly in a made of gold Mercedes, right?
0: Please.
2: So me and my friends start freaking out. Oh, Don Mattingly. We're wearing Don Mattingly t-shirts. And we're like, Don Mattingly. And we're going, and I'm trying to get my dad to look. And my dad,
4: did you
2: like,
4: give him the old Grey Poupon?
2: No, I'm going
4: roll
2: to my dad.
4: Down.
2: Look, it's Don Mattingly. He's in traffic. And my dad's like, yeah, I ain't looking. He thought we're messing around. And then my dad turns around and is Don Mattingly in traffic with us, and then my dad pulled the coolest move. Don was trying to get through, and he goes, "Get ahead, Don," and Don cut us off in traffic, and we were freaking out like, "Ah, Don Mattingly!"
4: Cove has two witnesses. You have zero.
0: If you put his friend or his dad on the stand, they'll turn into Dr. Fauci.
1: Dude, I'm the fifth.
5: Dad gave him the "Get ahead, Don."
2: Sure. And Don gave the New York courtesy that they don't do in L.A. The wave, the how do you do, like thanks, and he cut in, and we were freaking out. Imagine how I felt as a 12-year-old. I'm like, my dad has a mustache. He's talking to Don Mattingly's mustache.
0: I was
2: freaking out.
6: You know why I don't believe this story? There's no way your dad would be kissing ass to Don Mattingly. There's no way.
2: See?
6: No way.
2: I did. I swear. I know. Okay. You know what, Dan? You gave me for every ammunition. Anytime he says I'm kissing ass, I'm like, you mean like you kissed Don Mattingly's ass in 87?
0: Yeah.
2: Just like you kissed Don Mattingly's ass. Yeah, but true story, man. I think he did it for me.
0: Donnie Baseball.
2: Yeah, you better go.
0: Right. You know what? I'll believe you.
2: So anyway, that is my only proof that I did go a few times to the ballpark.
0: Camino's like, you know what? What's that movie? Did you guys ever see the movie Big Fish?
2: Yes.
0: Great movie from the 2000s.
2: Really underrated, yeah.
0: Underrated movie where the guys...
2: Danny Cheetah, I'll make you shed another tear.
6: No, it won't.
0: Makes me think of my grandpappy. It's a story about the grandfather who just tells very tall tales, right? And it's just a lot... It's a really good, like, 2000s movie.
2: Did they really happen?
0: You don't know. Camino tells another story that I'm not sure. Now I'm trying to decide, do I believe anything this guy tells me?
2: Camino? Bro, ask my dad.
0: Okay, all right. Camino tells a story. He was walking down Fifth Avenue in New York City.
2: Oh, it's the best story.
0: And Sugar Ray Leonard... is walking towards him. And he's like, Sugar Ray Leonard. And all of a sudden, Sugar Ray Leonard starts shadow boxing him, picks him up, gives him some noogies, holds him. They start boxing. And Covino says his mom took a whole roll of camera film.
2: All down Fifth Avenue. Yeah.
0: And all of a sudden, they went to get it developed. And like the film was, there was no film in the camera.
2: There was no film.
4: There is no film in this camera.
2: And then, years later.
4: Or it was the Pope camera where it disappeared.
2: Years later, though, I had Sugar Ray Leonard on the show and we reenacted the moment.
4: Did he remember that?
2: Yeah, and he said, yeah, I remember that. But
0: the funniest part is you did meet all these people later on.
2: It's true.
0: I will say though, Danny G, I was Sam, the Pope story is true.
4: Out of The Omen.
0: I'll wrap this conversation up with my Pope story because this is as true as could be. In fact, since it's a pope,
2: I don't believe it was the pope. It was probably Frank Perdue or something.
0: I will.
4: It was just a cardinal.
0: I will swear on the pope.
4: Deacon.
2: Rich said he saw the pope.
1: This is like battle of the embellished stories.
0: I will swear on the pope. And
2: I believe
0: that could be sacrilegious.
2: The story of the Jersey Moose, where I saw a moose almost attacked me in New Jersey.
0: You said you were high.
2: I might have been. I don't remember, but I remember galloping.
4: Where did this moose come from?
2: I don't know.
0: Yeah, he said
2: that's the mystery.
0: He's in a suburb of New Jersey, and a moose runs at him. Anyway. I'm in Rome, part of my honeymoon. I'm not some world traveler, guys, but for my honeymoon, my wife and I went to Spain, Italy, and France. It was awesome.
4: Sounds good to me.
0: Like, honestly, it was beautiful. We're walking through the Vatican, and they're setting up barricades. And it just so happens to be like, what are they doing? We're just walking through sightseeing, like, you know, a couple tourists on their honeymoon. And all of a sudden, like, sir, back up. They were more like, sir, back up.
2: Did you see how the Cardinals were there? It was Ozzie Smith, John Tudor,
0: not those
2: Willie
0: Cardinals.
2: McGee. Jack Clark.
0: This guy's going to be here all week. He's at Chuckles on Thursday night. So all of a sudden, I find myself front row because they literally just put a barricade in front of me. All of a sudden, within a minute, I'm like, what is the commotion? The Pope decides to make the rounds. The Pope pulls in his Pope mobile right in front of me and stops and starts waving around. I take my flip cam. I go in selfie mode, and I go, hey, we're at the Vatican. I turn around, and I say, hey, Pope, sweet hat. And I'm laughing, and my wife's like, why would you say that? You're so dumb.
2: Didn't the Pope throw up the peace sign?
0: I get back to our hotel, and I'm like, this is an epic video. I have a video of me saying sweet hat to the Pope 5 feet from me. Covino's going to get a load out of this. I'm excited. I look on my flip cam. As if it was scrambled. Like any picture I took in that time frame, gone, or like the Pope had a zapper of sorts. Like some scrambler.
1: It was like you trying to watch Cinemax.
0: Yes, it looked like I'm trying to scope out a booby in 1987.
2: I don't believe him. The Pope.
0: The Pope.
4: I thought the last time you told this story, you were like, the Pope just wasn't captured in the photo. Yeah, like he disappeared.
2: No, it was just Sam. Every time he tells a story, it's a different
4: now
2: version.
4: Now it's scrambled.
2: Yeah,
4: yeah. Which is it, Rich?
2: Hey, which is it, buddy?
4: Which is it, Rich?
0: Yeah, the Pope. It never came out. Sam was like, oh, nothing.
4: Maybe there is, like, in the Pope mobile, like, some kind of technology.
0: That's what I'm saying.
4: A scrambling so, like, he's protect his privacy is protected.
0: Yeah.
4: I don't know.
0: You but
4: he's
0: believe,
4: right there.
0: You don't believe
4: the
0: that, but Covino shadow boxing with Sugar Ray Leonard, you believe? Okay.
2: Yeah, and I was like in fifth grade.
0: Yeah.
2: So those are our stories. We're sticking to it. And you know why we bring this up?
0: Because Danny has great photos that we never have.
2: Yes, Danny G provided his son with a lifetime experience that he'll never forget, and he has the photos to prove it.
0: And you know what, Danny?
2: His first game at Dodger Stadium.
0: I do believe your son, while too young to really remember it. We have these humans could tell a story via the photo. Covino is example always is you might have a picture of you, of your mom giving you a bath in the sink as a kid, right? Now.
2: Yeah, but I'm half Mexican, so I was like 11 years old. She was still giving me a bath.
0: True,
2: in the sink.
0: That's true. But most people.
1: I have one with Messi.
2: You know what I used to love when that's they would take the spray thing on the sink? Pour it down your back. See, I remember.
0: But
2: man.
0: You. Might not necessarily remember, but if you see a picture of it, somehow you're able to maybe like subconsciously connect the dots. And your son, well, may not remember that, but he'll always remember Oh, there's the pill. I think I remember. Yeah, I think I do remember. That's when Dad took me to my first game, so it'll always be special.
1: Yeah, for sure. Experts say that our brains have, like, file folders in them. And no matter if you can, you know, think about it right off the top of your head or not, it's there. It's in your memory.
2: And those photos will be a constant memory and reminder of that. And it is wild, though, to really put it in perspective. Like, did our parents not have the wherewithal? You could say they didn't have the technology, but they did. I mean, cameras existed.
1: Yeah.
0: But they weren't going to carry it around, and they didn't think it was important. Like, I mean, listen, there's a clip I reposted on Facebook, of all places, not Instagram. But if you follow me on Facebook, it was someone.
4: Hey, Facebook.
0: Sam, right. That's the ticket. Sam's like a boomer. Sam loves Facebook.
4: Yeah, I love Facebook.
0: When you go on Facebook, you know, sometimes you see a video and you want to share it, but it only shares to Facebook. It was a couple from the 80s, and they're saying, you know, in the future, they say you're going to be able to carry around your phone and take pictures and talk to people on videos. And the couple, there's some cool 80s couple, they were like, yeah, why would you want to do that? Because back then you were like,
4: was it the Goulia family?
0: Yeah, really, it was like Glenn Goulia. And honestly, I'll show you during the break. You know, it's a cool looking 80s couple. And some guy made it seem like in the future, they seem so disinterested. Like phone calls are like, you might have your phone in your pocket and you can take videos. And they're like, yeah, but like, why? Because we lived a different life, right? Well, I mean, think about it. Your parents didn't have the wherewithal to take many pictures of your Little League games, did they?
2: I guess that's it. Just
0: again,
2: not the,
0: no proof of the 27 home runs.
2: The wherewithal to do that, yeah. And I found all these home videos, and there's like none of me playing sports.
0: Yeah, it's weird. They're all him grounding out to third.
1: I was going
0: to
1: say,
2: it's like my friends. It's like, why are we taking videos of my friends and not me?
1: Also, it helps because this generation of kids, if they're lucky enough to join a major league team or a pro team, they can, you know, call back the photos of when they were wearing that team's jersey.
0: Isn't it wild? You know why? It's crazy
1: shirt.
0: Because all the youngsters now were born into a time of iPhones.
2: Mm-hmm.
0: It's crazy. And Camino and I talked about this recently. One of the dads that I know through my kids' teams, this guy Ryan, he works in production, works with Fox Sports, actually. He does some stuff with them. He makes sizzle reels for his kids' sports, but like, stuff that you wouldn't dream of. Like when you were a kid, like you might have some fuzzy VHS tape of like one game your uncle taped on a camcorder. Every year he's making like sizzle reels of his high school kids' sports.
2: Insane,
0: I'm like, what are we doing? It's a different world.
2: Something out of NFL films.
0: Well, Danny, glad you enjoyed last night. Now,
2: speaking of youngsters in sports, what year do you think Ashton Jeanty was born?
0: All right.
2: He has plenty of picture proof.
4: Like 2019.
2: No.
1: That's when he was born.
2: 2003.
0: I was going to say, Ashton Jeanty was probably born.
2: You rarely get professional athletes that start with 19 anything nowadays. So again, 2003, I'm sure he has picture proof of every stage of his life.
0: Ashton Jeanty was 4 years old when you got your first iPhone.
2: Yeah. So this dude, his whole life, I'm sure, is documented.
0: Ashton Jeanty was born post 9/11. Ashton Jeanty was born when, like, You were like at the end of printing out MapQuest directions, and you were starting to get GPS.
2: Before we get into
1: getting
2: old
1: carried
2: school,
1: away, stop making us feel old.
2: I know, right? Before we get into old school and 50 hits, we reminisce and throw it back every Thursday. We want you to start thinking about this. Ashton Jeanty is in the news because he's getting even more shredded, and we'll tell you why and tell you how. But it got us thinking of things that you need to lose from your diet. But like your biggest kryptonite.
0: What's your kryptonite?
2: Your biggest kryptonite. Let us know. Start thinking about it at 877-99 on Fox. And I'll just say this for now. We have lots of things to give away. Lots of prizes to give away today. All right? So be calling.
0: All right. More Covino and Rich right here. Fox Sports Radio. A fun throwback Thursday. 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Whoa, this is good, Covino. Today is Miracle Treat Day at DQ.
2: Nice. Yeah. Now you're talking.
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16: Rain continues through the nighttime hours, possibly heavy at times. We're still looking to total an inch or two in this area. Our overnight low 65. Then tomorrow after the morning rain showers end, becoming partly cloudy. It'll be windy with a brisk north wind, so we'll cool it down just 76 for a high. A light north breeze on Saturday, otherwise sunny at 81. I'm meteorologist Jay Trobeck.
17: It's like, why are you hiring Pete Carroll at USC? And the first year was bumpy. And then Saban, obviously, you know, he coaches in the NFL. He's LSU. He goes to Alabama. And the first year at Alabama, they're losing home games to Louisiana Monroe. So that's my question's always, it's really easy to sell culture when you're winning. Jim Harbaugh. Go look at Jim Harbaugh in San Francisco and then Jim Harbaugh with the Chargers. He had some struggles early at Michigan. God, you can go 3 years into Jim Harbaugh at Michigan. They couldn't beat Michigan State. They were getting whacked by Ohio State. Now, losing to Ohio State, there's no crime in that, but they were getting dominated. But you can't lose to Ohio State and Michigan State. And if I recall, there was a game they lost to Michigan State. It was a punting situation at the end of the game. I remember watching that game live thinking, this is going to leave a mark. I don't know if Harbaugh can overcome this. So when you go, we have great coaches. Pete Carroll in his prime, Harbaugh, Nick Saban. First year is ugly. And now you got...
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0: Hey, Kavino and Rich on Fox Sports Radio. I was Sam. Quiz for you, Hotshot. Fall Out Boy, who's the lead singer?
1: Pop quiz, Hotshot.
2: Fall Out Boy, I don't know.
0: I only say because most people know the one dude, Pete Wentz.
2: Yeah, I know that he's like the bass player.
0: But he's not
2: that.
0: The lead guy. Patrick Stump, one of the few bands.
2: Yeah, I would not know
0: it's
2: that.
0: A conversation for another day.
3: Patrick Stump Merrill. This is
0: Stump
3: real
0: Merrill,
3: name.
0: Yes.
3: Yeah, that's his full name.
4: He does a theme song for Spidey and Friends.
0: Yeah.
2: Did Pete Wentz show his stump to someone once? Was there something about that?
0: Maybe in your dreams. I don't know.
2: No, I don't know. Patrick,
3: I think it was his root. I'm not sure. No,
0: Patrick Stump, though, one of those lead singers that is not the most popular guy in the band. That's a conversation for another day. But hey, let's talk about Blizzard Casino.
3: Yeah, mark your calendars. Ooh. Today is Miracle Treat Day at DQ. 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
0: Don't you like when they hold it upside down?
3: Oh, yeah.
0: It's like, I love it. What are you showing off, DQ?
3: I love some DQ. Man. And I love me some DB. He's got your updates in 6 minutes. Danny G is on the phones at 877-99 on Fox. Iowa Sam is here. We're Covino and Rich on Fox Sports Radio, and we asked you a question, and we'll ask again. So Ashton Jeanty is in the news today. There's a full-on quote as to why. He says he gave up sugar, right? He gave up sugar for the most part.
0: Azúcar?
3: And he's getting even more shredded, getting in great football shape. So our question based on his story is, what do you need to remove from your diet? What's your biggest kryptonite? What's your biggest kryptonite?
0: Oh, Danny said he's going to go for 2,000 yards this year now. Yeah, Danny's already hyped up.
5: Yeah, 2,000.
3: I mean,
0: no, but honestly, Jeanty is already a beast.
3: It can't hurt, yeah.
0: But when a guy's already a beast and he's like, no, I need to get in super beast mode. Like
3: Jeanty, Rob Zombie style, yeah. Man.
0: Jeanty's going to be...
4: And he's going to have a better O-line,
0: he's
4: hopefully.
0: He's going to be more legit with that O-line.
2: He's got Linderbaum.
0: With a complete new for, you know, Danny, you got new coaching, new offensive line. Like, Jeanty could tear it up.
3: He says the biggest thing to lose from my diet was definitely sugar. I love candy. Who doesn't? Mm-hmm. And all that. Just really cutting that down and working out, really building up my cardio. Jeanty said he did not feel his conditioning was good enough during his rookie year and wants to maintain his speed and physicality for longer stretches. Ooh. Former first-round pick recorded 1,321 yards from scrimmage and 10 total touchdowns across 17 games as a rookie. So he's looking to push that further this year. And, hey, working on your cardio and your physicalities and getting shredded, that's not going to hurt. So props to him. But sugar is the devil.
0: I saw an
2: Give
0: article.
2: Give me sugar.
0: I saw an article.
2: And water.
0: And I'm not
4: cake by the ocean.
0: I'm not Captain Wellness, but I did see an article. It was like, what's the difference between living to the life expectancy for men, which is 75, versus 87? They're saying there's a 12-year swing in life expectancy from 75 to 87. And they narrowed it down to cutting back or cutting out alcohol, right? One of them is cutting back on your sugars, staying active socially, staying active at the gym, lifting weights not just for strength, but like there's all these factors, but they're easier said than done, right? So we ask you, what do you want to cut out, but you just have such a hard time doing?
3: For a lot of people, it's sodies.
0: You know how many people?
3: And you could say that's sugar, but very specifically sodies.
0: Do you know how many people have hit us up over the years, Danny, like truck drivers that are like, yo, man, I'm on the road trucking, and I stopped drinking soda, and I lost 25 pounds in a month. Like,
4: yeah,
3: it's
4: some people use it as their caffeine, as their coffee,
3: it's their kryptonite, and it's easy too, right? Especially if you're on the road, like Rich said,
0: soda.
3: We're on the radio talking to a lot of people that are on the road, especially our years at SiriusXM. They're at all these rest stops, all these big gulps, right? So it's just easy.
4: It washes down food really well.
3: Right, yeah, so you're drinking Mountain Dew.
4: Yeah, you feel kind of naked, right, if you have a hamburger and you don't have a soda with it.
3: It's big, addictive, big gulps, bro. You know, Rich and I have done the show long enough together that there was a story at one point. You think it's not, like addictive, but it is in a way.
0: Yeah, I know what he's going to say. This
3: there was a story out of Kentucky where people were suffering from what they were calling the dew mouth. Because they were all drinking big gulps of Mountain Dew, and it was all rotting their teeth.
0: There was a problem with...
3: It was a problem.
0: Not enough dentists
3: in
0: this area.
3: And we got the dew mouth.
0: Got a case of the do mouth.
3: And it was a big story, and he couldn't put down the do.
0: And since then, I've said, I will never have the do mouth.
2: Yeah. I think that, I don't know if this is true or not, but I heard they were drinking Mountain Dew because they were like afraid the water was like contaminated.
3: Oh, you
2: like,
3: remember the story?
2: Yes, I do.
3: Yeah, like
2: I know that
3: the
2: lack of dentists, the bad teeth.
0: Sam covered that story straight out of college. That was his first big story.
5: I'm traveled, Iowa Sam. Back to you, Jim.
0: Sam traveled to Kentucky to cover the do mouth.
5: I'm here live in Kentucky.
0: I have a few that
5: I'm Iowa Sam
0: that
5: on ABC News.
0: I have a very hard time cutting a couple snacks out. For me, sugary coffees. Danny, I know you and Covino tend to do more like, yeah, of course.
3: Rich likes his sugar with coffee and cream.
4: I do the sugar-free latte.
0: Yeah,
4: but
0: I know that Covino thinks
4: Rich has them put an extra shot of sugar in his.
0: I know that you think it's super sugary, but I get like I get a cold brew with a little bit of that vanilla sweet cream, and I know that's just straight up like sugar. I know that, but it's one of those things that like, oh, it's so hard for me to give up sugary coffee. I know like people, real men drink black coffee. I'm not there yet, guys. I'm sorry. I'm a little boy. I need some sweetness in that coffee. So sugary coffee, I know that's terrible for you. And if I open a bag of salt and vinegar chips, it's over, bro. It's over. A bag of salt and vinegar chips.
3: You know what the unfortunate thing is? You'll give up your salt and vinegar, and then you like get into Smart Pop and think you're like being healthy.
0: I did that for a while.
3: Like, oh, now you're on a pop. Now you're just on a popcorn fix, and then you're like, oh, you know what? This popcorn thing's not good. And then you get into like ice cream or something. It's always a vice. There's always something. Like I see that even with my dad, who we were talking about before. He's like, yeah, you know, I stopped, do whatever he does, but now he eats pints of ice cream every night. There's always like that next thing.
0: I cut back on all those chips I was eating.
3: Yeah.
0: Oh, that's great.
5: I haven't eaten a lot of pizza lately.
0: Yeah,
3: you're eating a pint of ice cream every night.
0: I get Ben and Jerry's for me and your mother.
3: And by the way, if you're a full grown man, you eat ice cream by the pint. It's just so easy to do.
0: Dude, when you tell me,
3: right?
0: When,
3: if you're
0: when
3: busting
2: you,
3: open
2: that's like one serving.
0: Danny, when you go to
3: you're not having half of that, you think you are.
0: When you guys go to Ralph's, Pavilions, whatever supermarket you go to out here, you ever see when you go down the frozen section aisle, there are times where those $6-7 pints of Ben and Jerry's, like, buy five, and if you buy five or more, they're $2 each. I'm like,
3: I just think it's funny because we'll give up one thing and pick up another. Give up one thing and pick up another. Except the one thing you just got to pick up is something healthy. Like, I don't know, like, it's just not fun, but like strawberries or vegetables.
0: So fill in the blank.
3: And people say that fruit has sugar, but those are natural sugars. And I'll quote our very own
0: Tyshirt
3: here from The Odd Couple. He goes, yeah, but have you ever met someone that's overweight and they said they got fat from eating strawberries or watermelon? And you're like, nah, good point.
0: He goes, no one's ever like, I'm diabetic because I have too much fruit.
3: You know? Hey, man, how'd you gain all that weight? Strawberries.
4: Do fruit roll-ups count?
0: I mean, it's really just fruit rolled up, right? sour watermelons for me? Oh, sour watermelons are a vice.
2: Honestly, Rich, you put out all these snacks at your house when we come over, you know, and then you'll put out a little dish of like sour watermelons, and I'm like, they're so good.
0: Can I tell you, I realize
2: Sammy's
0: that it's
2: salty and sweet.
0: No, I'm not trying to bring all my guests at my house down a bad health road, but the reality is when you have a party, you know what you put out? I'm telling you, you get like a cereal bowl, like a nice cereal bowl, you put two big bags of Sour Patch Kids or sour watermelons in that with the charcuterie board and the chips and the dips and the veggies and fruit, that there's never sour candy left. Like, that is the first to go because people are, they're addicted to that.
3: Now, think about it. Based on Ash and Jenty, what's your kryptonite? What do you need to lose from your diet? I'll tell you my kryptonite. We'll take your phone calls, give away some prizes. We'll do it next. But right now,
0: DB
3: has your update.
6: The Yankees' kryptonite may be the White Sox.
7: The 3-0.
0: Oh, no.
7: It is high. And the game is over.
0: Oh.
7: Tristan Peters with a game-ending walk.
0: Game-ending walk, how lame.
7: Boy, Christmas has come early in the last 2 days playing these Yankees.
6: White Sox Radio Network, they top the Yankees today by a 2-1 count, final in 11 innings. Commentary, Steve Covino.
3: Yeah, back-to-back days with heartbreaking extra-inning losses. The Yankees can't score runs. Their pitching's been incredible. But I even heard that Jazz Chisholm left with a hamstring pull. So every star on their team, from Chisholm, Judge, Bellinger, Stanton, they're all out.
0: Dude, your pets' heads are falling off.
3: Yeah, I mean, they're just not scoring runs, dude. Yeah.
6: Well, it's been a crazy day in baseball because we have polar opposites with walk-offs. Rich was not impressed with what happened on Chicago's south side. Maybe he'll be impressed with what happened in Minneapolis.
8: Pitch swung on and hit high in the air. Deep right center field for Cody Clemens towards the big wall, and it's gone for a game-winning grand slam. Woo! And Cody Clemens has fulfilled the prophecy, and the Twins walk off the Royals for the second time in three dramatic days.
0: Whoa!
6: And what was special, the Royals were leading 3-0, so it wasn't like it was a tie ball game and he just got a pitch to hit, or if it was a ball that went over the outfielder's head. No, a grand slam for Cody Clemens as the Twins beat the Royals 4-3. Cubs stopped the Cardinals in 10, 4-2. The Rays got a solo home run from Cedric Mullins in the eighth to top the Rangers 3-2. Deal done in the NFL as the Saints and wide receiver Chris Olave agreed to a four-year extension worth $132 million. He gets $90 million guaranteed. Falcons quarterback Tua Tagovailoa did some individual drills in camp today as he continues to deal with tightness in his back. Speaking of quarterbacks and speaking of deals, Baker Mayfield did not get one from the Buccaneers, so he'll play this upcoming season under his current deal with no extension.
9: It's not a poor me thing. There's a lot of other people that have it way worse off, but I can sit here and look at other quarterbacks and peers and evaluate myself based on that and put myself in certain categories that I deserve to be compensated for that.
6: Couple of other notes. In the NFL, Bengals head coach Zach Taylor said that defensive end Shamar Stewart escaped serious injury when he hyperextended his knee in camp, but still will miss a few weeks. Panthers rookie wide receiver Chris Brazel is done for the year. He needs surgery to repair a torn LCL in his knee. Jonathan Hankins retiring after 12 years in the NFL. That's according to NFL insider Jordan Schultz. And UEFA released a statement saying that they would boycott the World Cup if FIFA continues to pursue a plan that includes private ownership. CONCACAF has rejected that proposal as well. Guys, back to you.
0: Yo, DB, Cody Clemens, for those that don't know, the son of the Rocket.
3: Yep.
0: Roger Clemens. The last year and a half now, he seems to be becoming quite a legit major league ball player. He's gonna, you know, hit 20 to 30 home runs this year. Like, you know,
3: total, like, side note, Roger Clemens looks great, dude. He's been calling some games. He looks really good.
0: I also see the Rocket a lot on social media, being that I'm in like coach mode for my kids.
3: Good shape.
0: He does a lot of like pitching tips for young kids. Yeah. So yeah, the Rocket, it's cool to see his kid being like a legit big leaguer now.
3: Very, very cool. Congrats to him, and a big win for the Twins. Now we have time for one phone call.
0: Yeah, let's do one now. We'll do the rest of
3: your kryptonite. We got prizes to give away, and we'll take the rest of your phone calls next. Who do we got, Danny G?
4: Let's go all the way to Alaska. Ian.
0: What's up, Ian?
10: Hey, how's it going, guys?
0: What's up, buddy boy?
10: Good. Well, nothing besides these Yankee games last couple days killing me.
3: Misery.
10: But my vice, so I'm good on stopping on the booze, stopping on the carbs, and everything like that. But I tell you what, I drive by Great Harvest, stop in there, get a cookie, slice of cinnamon roll, butter on the way out. I can't. Sugar's like the number one drug. It's like more addictive than heroin.
0: Let me tell you, when you Camino, I know your girlfriend is much younger. Don't worry, he's not a creep guy. She's like 30. She's not 20.
3: She's 34.
0: But she'll always bring back, because she still has something called metabolism, probably.
3: Yeah.
0: She will bring home like crumble cookies and stuff
3: all the time.
0: And I know Camino just looks at it.
3: She takes a little bunny nibble and leaves the rest there.
0: I just wanted to try it. Meanwhile, now there's like a big thing of cookies and donuts for Camino to just look at.
3: Oh, it's a nightmare. I'm like, you going to finish this? Because I'm about to. So what's your kryptonite? We will take the rest of your phone calls next and give away prizes plus old school and 50 hits and more Covino and Rich right here on Fox Sports Radio. Now, remember to mark your calendars because today is Miracle Treat Day at DQ.
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10: 49ers head coach Kyle Shanahan, who it was revealed 2 weeks after it happened, he was involved in a serious car accident. There's been a lot the last few days about reporters not reporting the story, that the Niners were able to keep this secret for 2 weeks until they released the information. Not every team can say, hey, we don't want this story out there, but certain teams can do it. When you are a big heritage team, when you have power, when you have influence and a reputation, and a good reputation, you can do it. And the 49ers have all of that. They have power, they have influence, and this running the team, John Lynch and Kyle Shanahan, they all have great reputation. So, hey, we're not putting this story out there. So, there are reporters that aren't going to do this because I like the relationship I have with the 49ers. I don't want to get frozen out. I don't want Shanahan or John Lynch to call somebody else when Brock Purdy is getting traded or George Kittle is going to retire. I want to get that scoop. That's how the insider business is done. Like, there's favors that are done for everybody. To think that suddenly this is they're sitting on this story. I can tell you many times where a story, George Steinbrenner, who suffered from some form of dementia for a long time, went unreported with the Yankees for a long time, right? Then finally he passed away and that's why he was out of the public eye for a long time. There was one reporter who actually did an interview with him and it was very much frowned upon that they called him for an interview. Like,
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0: Wasn't he on the Giants too?
3: Giants, San Francisco Giants.
0: Giants.
2: And the Indians too, or no?
0: I was thinking Giants when you said it. Danny G is on the phones at 877-99 on Fox. We got Iowa Sam on the ones and twos. DB's hanging out. And thank you, Fox Sports Radio Nation, for rocking with us. Now, get this. There's some stories about LeBron James. You know his jersey is like breaking all sorts of records in 48 hours? We're going to talk LeBron and more on Overpromised. That's our bonus pod.
2: Candy Maldonado.
0: Yeah.
2: On the road again. If we're Willie Nelson, this conversation. If we do a little Willie Nelson on the road again.
0: I would say the two that we said come to mind.
2: I agree. He played for the Cleveland Indians, now Guardians, on two occasions. Played with the Giants. Those are the two I picture on my baseball cards. Mm-hmm. Right? That's how you picture it, right? On mm-hmm. your baseball cards?
0: Yeah.
2: Danny, when you were a tiny little boy, he played for the Dodgers.
3: Oh.
2: Candy Maldonado.
3: So his first team?
2: 81 to 85.
3: Crazy.
0: Oh, wow.
3: So he went from the Dodgers to the Giants?
2: Dodgers, early 80s. Giants, late 80s. Then the Indians, which makes sense because late 80s, early 90s, when I was collecting baseball cards the most. Then a one-year stop with the Brewers, a one-year stop with Toronto, one with the Cubs, then back to the Blue Jays for a year. Like he had a lot of one-year little stops along the way, but I think Giants and Indians as well.
0: Well, we bring him up because Ashton Genty says that he loves candy so much, and that's what he had to cut out of his diet just to get in shape for this season.
2: Oh, and by the way, Candy's not a stripper in Vegas where the Raiders play.
0: She might be. So we're going to take the rest of your phone calls on your biggest kryptonite. But remember, mark your calendars. Today is Miracle Treat Day at DQ.
2: DQ?
0: 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DQ, ooh, happy, tastes good. Let's go.
2: All right, let's wrap up these phone calls. Yep. Then we got to go old school. Who we got, Danny?
3: Mark in Missouri.
2: Mark Genty, looking ripped even more so. Give up candy. What is your kryptonite, buddy?
4: My kryptonite, ironically, today is a pecan cluster blizzard at DQ.
0: Nice.
3: That's cool.
2: Hey, look at that. Ooh. Of all days, miracle treat day. Thank you, buddy.
0: Yeah, honestly, dude, I for me, it's chocolate. I need some sort of chocolate at the end of the night. Or, you know, I'm always hearing something calling my name from the pantry. Cookies, forget about it. Our boy called and said cookies before. Dude, especially a nice, like, soggy cookie, a nice Subway soggy chocolate chip, any cookie for that matter. You know, I'll house them. Icing, anything with icing on it. Ooh. I just need it sometimes, man. So if you can cut that out and do some cardio, you could be ripped and shredded just like Ashton Genty.
2: All right, well, maybe not just like that.
3: All right, quickly, Robert in Indiana.
2: Yo, Rob, what up?
5: Oh, yeah. My kryptonite is donuts, and I've recently lost 75 pounds, so it's kind of rough. Oh,
2: congratulations, man.
0: Yeah.
2: You lost like a small human.
3: Yeah, donuts
0: are
3: hard.
0: That's why Dunkin' Donuts out of business, because of him.
3: When somebody has donuts set out at your job, it is hard to at least not cut one in half.
2: Well, that's what I'm saying. You do the BS thing where you're like, I'm going to take a little piece, and you end up having six halves of donuts. At least I do.
3: All right, let's wrap this with Cameron, also in Indiana.
2: What up, Cam?
6: Hey, guys. What's up?
2: What's up?
6: If you want something sour, I recommend look up Barnett's Mega Sours. Thank me later. And then my kryptonite specifically right now, they got to kick me out of Panda Express.
0: Dude, oh, man.
2: Yeah, Panda Express, not great for you, but I'm with you. I could have that lo mein and like orange chicken every day.
7: God, some of those Rangoons.
3: Sweet and sour.
2: You're a Rangoon.
7: I am a Rangoon.
2: All right. Well, hey, if you missed out on this, you can always hit us up at Covino and Rich on all social media. And coming up next, we're running a little late, but feeling great on a Thursday. We're going to go old school. And today, old school has to do with something going down at Universal Studios. And it's not the Ozzy Osbourne Halloween Spectacular, which is cool news, by the way.
0: Oh, yeah. They got the haunted house.
2: It's
0: going to be great.
2: They're incorporating the late, great Ozzy
0: Hollywood Horror Nights.
2: But there's a story about Universal Studios, and it'll get you thinking. We'll go old school. Plus, we'll talk some LeBron. All coming up right here. Covino and Rich, Fox Sports Radio. Hang tight.
0: Yeah. 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
2: And here's what you need to know.
3: The Atlanta Braves have taken the lead from the Nationals at home. They are up 5-3, and it's the top of the seventh inning. The Pirates have tied the game against the Reds on the road. They're tied at 2 apiece, and it's the bottom of the sixth inning. The White Sox walked it off against the Yankees for a second day in a row. They scored on a bases-loaded walk in the bottom of the 11th inning to win it 2-1. The Rays also won. They beat the Rangers 3-2. Cody Clemens hit a walk-off grand slam for the Twins as they took down the Royals 4-3. In the NFL, the Saints and wide receiver Chris Olave agreed to terms on a four-year deal worth $132 million. Buccaneers quarterback Baker Mayfield did not get a long-term extension prior to the start of training camp, and he told reporters that he felt disappointed and disrespected by the team. In the WNBA, Olivia Miles has 10 points, and the Lynx lead the tempo 50-41 at the half. Also at halftime, it's the Sun who are up on the sky 49-40. I'm Ansi Bolaños.
2: 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They're bringing the love.
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2: Here's Covino and Rich.
5: Hey, that's us.
4: Man, Marty Jannetty references slay, huh?
5: I mean, they always slay. In fact,
4: through a glass window.
5: I'm wearing my arrogance as we speak.
4: Oh, Rick Martell style?
5: Rick Martell
4: Sweet.
5: Style. I am a Rick Martell kind of guy. Rich is more of a Marty Jannetty kind of guy.
4: Get out of here, Marty Jannetty. That actually, he was the weakest.
5: Rich is more of a dangerous Danny Davis kind of guy.
4: Yeah.
5: That's Rich Davis, everybody. I'm Steve Covino. We got Iowa Sam here on the ones and twos, Danny G and like, Dan Beyer.
4: You're like a bootleg Tito Santana.
5: And I'm the bootleg Tito.
4: Remember, Arriba.
5: 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Now,
4: we're talking about all those treats that you can't resist.
5: Yeah.
4: If you're going to go to DQ, today's the day. Good cause.
5: Dude.
4: Good cause.
5: Once I realized they have dairy-free Ben & Jerry's because I'm lactose intolerant, I can't stop with the, I hate the band, but the fish ice cream. Oh, man.
4: Fish food?
5: Yeah. Fish food. I can't stop with that now.
9: You don't eat any dairy at all?
5: I try not to, Sam, out of respect for you guys.
9: What happens to you? Do you get the farts?
5: Yeah, kind of. Something like that. Now, we are Covino and Rich, and we have prizes to give away. We have things to get to. And if you want to chime in on anything you may have missed, definitely hit us up at Covino and Rich. And whatever we don't have time for goes on Over Promise today. That's our bonus podcast, and I can tell you straight off the bat. Who's bat? No one on the Yankees. I promise you that. They ain't hitting. We're going to talk LeBron and jersey sales. We're going to talk backyard activities and more on Overpromised. New episode today on 149. On this YouTube page, episode 149 at Covino and Rich FSR.
4: Nice.
5: But Rich, we are getting a late start today because there's a story and it's old school when 50 hits.
4: Yeah, we do this every Thursday. We go old school and There's a story right out of here in Los Angeles, Universal Studios.
5: We already mentioned there's a Halloween Horror Nights, an Ozzy Osbourne announcement.
10: This sounds like a horror night.
5: I know. But
4: by the way, are they going to have not in bad taste, but are they going to have like the ghost of Ozzy or something at Universal? Is that the vibe?
5: I mean,
4: because he loved that type of stuff, right?
5: They're committed to keeping his brand alive, and they're all about AI and things like that. So it's possible. So Halloween Horror Nights, there's an Ozzy Osbourne haunted house they've announced in Orlando and California. I think there might even be a maze involved in it and stuff. But there's another story in regards to Universal. This is out of KTLA, actually. It's like a horror film going on. Constant screaming and yelling. Very intrusive, one neighbor told KTLA. Sounds like bloody murder. Neighbors complain of screams.
4: That's like something your parents would say. Parents love that phrase.
5: Bloody murder.
4: Screaming bloody murder.
5: People are so loud on the new Fast and Furious roller coaster. Yeah, they're saying it's so intense.
4: They're still in like the testing phases. And we have a buddy that's a writer for Universal that works there on the lot every day. And I don't want to throw his name out there, but he told me literally just in the past week, Danny, that from his office, the whole property, the neighbors around, he said it's a lot and they're going to have to do something.
5: How scary is this ride?
4: But the ride itself is loud.
5: The ride is loud, but the screams, everything about it's loud, I guess.
4: But it looks to me, Danny, like if I'm a big roller coaster guy. I love those things. My daughter and I love going on them when I was a kid.
5: Yeah, but dude, if you live next to an amusement park,
4: you must hate it.
5: You
4: expect
5: that,
4: it. It's like living off a highway and you're like, yeah, you're going to hear cars. But.
10: Yeah, but for years they've had rides there that didn't disturb them the way this one.
5: It must be so next level.
4: They're saying that this roller coaster might be like the coolest one ever.
10: Goes 72 miles per hour.
4: Yeah, it goes 72 miles an hour, and you are like you're sitting in like or sitting standing in like a car, like a Fast and the Furious car. It looks dope. I can't wait to ride it myself.
10: 360 degree spinning cars simulate drifting cars from Fast and the Furious.
4: Unbelievable! Like you're in a Tokyo Drift. But let me tell you, it's loud, it's obnoxious, and they're gonna have to do something about it. So as the neighbors all, as your dad would say, bitch and complain, complaining.
5: No, bitch and moan.
4: Yeah.
5: Bitch and moan.
4: As they all do that, it got us thinking, like, what were those neighbors you had growing up, or even now, that just were the worst?
5: The people in the community are complaining about the noise coming
10: sound
5: from these coasters. So this roller coaster is so loud that it's causing all sorts of neighborhood controversy. Got us thinking.
4: Like bad neighbors.
5: Worst neighbor stories. And this is where we get you involved every Thursday. Old School and 50 Hits. Hit us now at 877-99 on Fox. Your worst. Because I think there's one relatable story that we all could get behind. Growing up, there was always that old grumpy guy in your neighborhood that made your childhood misery, right? Like even Mike, who runs this place, had a similar story. But his was next level.
4: Mike's very much like Sandlot.
5: Yes, but instead of the beast, there was a guy, Mike, who runs this place, you know, Cold Stone Mike. He says that anytime he would lose a ball in the neighbor's yard, they would cut it in half somehow. I don't know
10: With a saw.
9: With a cutlery corner or what?
5: And they would throw it back into the neighborhood at the kids in half.
4: But I've had, they were.
5: Like, talk about like petty and wrong. Like, you just ruined a little kid's childhood.
4: But there was also nasty neighbors. I'm sure you had like an old lady that's like, if it goes over my fence, it's mine now.
5: There was always like, that guy
9: hanging a broom at you.
4: Yep. There's always some old hag that, but then there was
5: some guy that just didn't understand that kids were going to be kids and yell at you. And you were scared of going to his lawn to retrieve your ball. But
10: remember how many fences we jumped, though?
5: Oh, cutting through
10: the 80s
5: yards.
10: And 90s.
5: Well, that's, I think, what Rich was going to say. Like, looking back, you do understand more. Like, if you saw a little kid cutting through your yard, you'd be concerned, especially if you have other kids.
4: Imagine, I think about how many times we were playing Manhunt or Team Hide and Seek or just up to no good. You'd be going on
5: hiding
4: other people's
5: neighbors' sheds.
4: You'd be hiding in people's yards. You'd be stepping on their flowers and their lawn. Yo, if someone
5: hiding
4: did that
5: their
4: to
5: bushes.
4: Me, I'd slap a kid if I saw someone stepping on my roses.
10: I think the worst neighbors, though. Remember, this was a question on Brainwave back in the day. Yeah. Which neighbor of the three was the worst? Remember?
4: Yeah.
10: And I said somebody having that big backyard party until 2 a.m. with a live mariachi band.
4: Yeah.
10: Somebody's dog that yaps nonstop.
4: It's the worst.
10: Yeah. And what was the third? Maybe somebody who's, I think, smoking or a couple that argued and fought all the time.
4: Yeah.
10: And you had to listen to people arguing. But smoking's another one. Cause I've had a neighbor who lived downstairs from me when I lived in Burbank, and it was nonstop. Even when I closed windows, it didn't matter. Somehow the cigarette smoke got inside my apartment.
4: We've talked about neighbors in the past, cause I'm pretty sure you guys are well aware of our video guy Spot's neighbor. Did we ever tell you guys the story of Loogie Guy?
5: And I'll never forget the tale of Dan Byers' neighbor bouncing the basketball too loud.
4: Oh, DB. So
6: they were the basketball bouncing and smoke.
4: That's right.
10: That's right.
6: One side was marijuana, the other side was cigars. So
5: pick
6: it was
5: your poison.
6: Yeah, it was.
5: And everybody knows that loud basketball sound, especially when there's no other sound going on at night, like the dang.
6: Yeah,
5: dang,
6: well, that's
5: dang.
6: The thing. It's the bounce isn't bad. It's the clank off the rim from the rusty, because it's not like it's.
5: So you were like, get better.
10: Yeah,
6: right. Seriously,
5: come on.
6: Yes,
5: work on your jump shot. It's so funny you would say the cigar or weed smell, DB. Last night, my kids came to my softball game. I told you it was the championship game last night. They have no school or camp today. They were off, so they came out late night. And you don't realize our kids' generation, not exposed to the stuff we were as kids. Like, my grandparents would, like, smoke in the car. My kids were like, what's that smell? And I'm like, kids, that's a mix of weed and cigarettes. Look in the parking lot, all these degenerates that are like, I was like, buddy, I know, that's they're smoking. My son asked, what is that thing in the guy's mouth?
9: Isn't that called a spliff?
5: It's so funny that
9: hand rolled cigarette tobacco and weed.
5: Mike,
8: like, that's a blunt, Ben.
5: Benny boy, that's a blunt.
11: No, but that is a spliff.
8: But that's the sticky, icky, icky.
5: So
10: he's
5: bad,
10: smoking chocolate.
5: Bad neighbors. I'll finish the story I started a second ago. Our video guy Spot upstairs. Let's say Spot lived in apartment, 408. In apartment 508, right above him, was a guy that would always go on his balcony, and in the most gross fashion. Like hock up loogies, and Spot would see the spit drop. Like, he'd be sitting on his balcony, chilling, having a cocktail, talking to his wife or something, and would see this guy's loogies.
8: Can you imagine that? Trying to have like a romantic glass of wine on your balcony, and the jabroni, above you, is hocking loogies. That's a nightmare.
5: And Spot said eventually, he like would be like, are you ever kidding me? And yelled enough with a guy like,
8: he started
5: stop.
8: Banging with a broomstick like he was Brett Gardner at in the dugout.
9: You're like, have you no awareness, dude? And he has to be yelled at enough Loogie to be like, be guy. Aware of this disgusting habit.
10: And spitting like that might be one of the grossest things.
5: Yo, can I tell you, if you live in an apartment complex, which I think most of us have, and not everyone, moves into a house right away. We've all lived apartment life in our generation, I'd imagine. I always thought it was weird if someone didn't understand natural noise from neighbors, because it's like, dude, that's just part of, unfortunately, like, your kids are making footsteps or,
9: You share walls with people.
5: That, then, if you don't like that, then I'm sorry. Don't live in an apartment complex.
8: I agree with you, man.
5: I know. No one wants to be.
8: I completely agree.
9: That just shows bad. Like that's if you're hearing like loud footsteps and people talking through your ceiling, that's just like poor carpentry, poor construction.
5: And the reality
9: like,
5: is then move to a different place.
9: I had a terrible apartment like that.
5: I'm not saying.
8: Like footsteps? Well, tough tatas. You live underneath me.
9: You want me to walk like a ninja on the balls of my feet?
8: Yo, seriously.
9: Like twinkle toes around?
8: I don't know what you want me to do.
5: There's a
8: slide
5: difference.
8: Around in my socks all night?
5: There's a difference between playing music at 3 a.m. and being a bad neighbor. But there's also, just natural. Like Danny, if someone was like, if someone lived below you and like, I hear a kid running around, you're like, yeah, I have a 3-year-old.
10: Yeah, that is understandable. But the people who sound like they're dragging furniture
9: at four in the morning,
10: it's like, what are you doing up
9: there? Yeah, what are you doing?
8: Who knows? But that's what we're discussing. And by the way, some of the best stories get some prizes.
10: That's
8: so
10: right.
8: Look at,
10: I'm modeling our CNR summer grilling apron
8: Look
10: right
8: that
10: now.
8: That sweet apron Danny G has on right now. If you're watching at Covino and Rich FSR.
5: Here's the key.
8: I'll pull up the live chat too, because people are chiming in there. 877-99 on Fox to call and chime in.
5: Here's the key. If you could tell the story in 20 seconds or less, and we like it.
8: Oh, yeah.
5: That'll win you an apron and some koozies.
10: You have to please Rich's OCD.
5: Can I tell you guys? Did I ever tell you the time that I got reported for beating meat?
8: It's not the first time.
10: Huh?
5: Oh, no. I was in my old apartment.
10: You looked like Justin Tucker.
5: I was in my apartment in Sherman Oaks. And I'm not even joking. I get a knock on the door from, I guess, like the woman, the super of the building. It's like, are you guys making noise? I don't hear any noise. But there was a neighbor saying like there was some like loud banging in this apartment. I'm like, what are you talking about? I got reported. This is not even, I'm not BSing you. Someone had a problem for 5 minutes. You know when you tenderize chicken and you make it, you flatten out chicken?
10: Yes.
5: Literally a tenderize, that banging on my kitchen countertops for a few minutes tenderizing meat. I got reported.
9: You were beating meat.
5: In that moment, I was like, it's time to leave this place.
8: Yeah, that's the tough part of living with other people. And you want to outgrow it. Sometimes you just can't afford to move.
5: Yeah.
8: And that's just the situation.
5: Did I ever tell you the college roommate, I had a guy that lived next door to me in the bedroom next to me in my college house. Did I ever tell you about Midnight Jeff?
8: No.
4: Oh, Midnight Jeff. This is actually.
8: But remember, I'm thinking of something else. Speaking of Spot and Loogie guy, remember his college story? He lived with some big black dude that wouldn't let him into his own room when he was getting busy.
4: Remember that? Spot roomed with some big dude on the football team or
8: and
4: something.
8: And he was like pulling tons of tail, but he would always like lock Spot out of the room because he was getting busy.
4: And Spot would be like, I live here too. And the guy's like, not now.
8: And he's like, no, you don't. And he wouldn't let him in the room. He wouldn't let him in his own room.
4: That's really funny.
8: Remember that? His name was Uganna or something like that. Remember?
4: Yeah, his name was Uganna.
8: Uganna.
9: You got to get locked out.
4: Yeah. You're going to stay outside.
8: You're going to have to find somewhere else to sleep because Uganna getting busy tonight. And that's a true story. Really our video producer Spot told that story to us back in the day. Again, I'll go through, speaking of the video, the stories here on our live chat, YouTube, at Covino and Rich FSR. Go ahead, back to you, Rich.
4: Midnight Jeff.
8: Midnight Jeff.
4: I lived in a college house, like a lot of us did with some of your buddies, not a frat house, just like, you know, you rent one of those college off-campus houses, like 6-8 guys live in a house. And the guy that shared a wall with me, because, you know, they're, you know, you get these houses, cram as many kids as you can into them. And one night, I'll be honest, he got lucky with the ladies. He brings home one of his lady friends one night.
8: Okay.
4: And all of a sudden, we hear Midnight Jeff, which is a, Midnight Jeff is,
8: Midnight Jeff.
4: Going at it. And we called him Midnight Jeff.
10: He's hanging pictures?
8: Yeah, he's hanging pictures.
4: Because Midnight Jeff, let's just say him and the lady he was with, they were rocking the bed frame where it kept plugging and unplugging his alarm clock. So you hear Jeff and his girl going at it, but you also hear midnight, 12 a.m. Sunday. Midnight, 12, because his alarm clock kept resetting every time. So
9: very thoughtful, Jeff. Thank
4: midnight,
9: you.
4: Midnight Jeff midnight became Jeff. The nickname.
8: All right, we got loaded lines. I got more stories, but you know what? We're looking for your stories. Under 20 seconds, Rich says, and you can win a prize, the summer prize pack to make it fun.
4: I got a shout out. They're both dead now, I'm sure. But very kind neighbors, I guess. Vinny and Josephine were my next door neighbors on Long Island as a kid.
8: Mm-hmm.
4: But I had one problem with them.
8: Oh, no.
4: When the kids in the neighborhood were all playing tackle football, sometimes the game might extend onto their lawn a little bit. And that's when Vinny would turn the sprinkler on.
8: Oh, yeah.
4: And it was obvious. It was an obvious move. It was like, because the one neighbor.
8: Had enough of these kids.
4: Let's say my house is in the middle. The one neighbor to the one side of me was an old lady that's like, I just love to see the kids having fun. She was great. Mrs. Hansen, right? So she's cool with everyone playing. My house is in the middle. And of course, the other end zone might go into Vinny's property a little bit. But, you know, a guy would be like, nope, and sprinkler.
8: Looking back, though, you can't blame him.
4: I get it.
8: Guy's trying to keep his lawn nice. And the reason we bring this up.
9: Get the kids out of there.
8: It's old school when 50 hits, but the story is today, Universal has launched, I guess, their new roller coaster.
4: Yep. Fast and the Furious
8: roller coaster.
4: Looks dope.
8: And it's so loud.
10: So good.
8: People are screaming and neighbors are complaining.
4: Universal City. The whole neighborhood's out of control.
8: So terrible neighbors. That's the discussion. 877-99 on Fox. Who do we got, Danny?
10: Let's start with Bobby in Maine.
4: What's up, Bobby?
8: Bobby
4: Maine.
8: Hey, Bobby.
11: Hey, boys. How's it going?
4: Hey, buddy.
11: So, quick 20 seconds. We had the neighbors upstairs stomped around late night. We're trying to get some sleep. Once we got the Bose 901s, we held them on the ceiling, let it rip. They were horrified. 2 weeks later, one of the girls' boyfriends was arrested for murdering a barber in Tampa for like $50.
4: Oh, my God.
9: Oh, my God.
4: Finally,
9: sounds like a horrific
4: I don't know about him. He kept it to 20 seconds.
8: Good story, though. Yeah. Wow. I mean, terrible story, but yeah.
10: Rich,
8: wow.
10: I would have rather you said people keep it under a minute and they were happy stories.
8: Jeez Louise.
4: Man, all right, 20 seconds. I have my stopwatch in front of me. And by the way, I remember when Covino, when you lived in Union, New Jersey in your sweet townhouse, didn't you have a neighbor that you had to confront because they would put all their cigarette butts on your walkway?
8: On a particular, in a particular bush and like all over the walkway all the time.
10: So trashy.
8: It's the worst.
9: That's like, the butt bush.
8: It really was. They made one bush their personal ashtray, but then it was everywhere else at the same time. And I did have to say about that.
4: I have a question. There's two shows where someone's done this. Name the second show for me. In Friends and Neighbors, Amanda Peet picks up the dog poop.
10: Oh, yeah. Yep.
4: But there's a movie where there's a show.
8: It's Paul Giamatti.
4: In Billions. Succession. Billions with Paul Giamatti.
8: I think it was Billions,
4: did,
8: yeah.
4: Did you ever have a neighbor whose dog would do their business and you'd be like, what are we doing? Because that to me is the most offensive thing a neighbor
8: could
4: do.
8: But I would
4: do.
8: Always have neighbors. You know when you would leave your garbage cans out and then they would be emptied, but they'd still be out there?
4: Yeah, that's people called snooze
8: always,
4: or lose.
8: Yeah, but people would always throw their
4: doggy bags
8: in there and not tie them up.
4: Oh, if they tie them up,
8: and
4: I
8: then
4: get,
8: they yeah. get all sticky icky the on the bottom.
9: If
8: and
9: the trash like, is going out and there's trash in there, it's fair game. If it's
4: yeah,
9: empty.
4: If there's
9: I
4: trash,
9: say no.
8: Exactly.
9: There's trash.
8: Sam,
9: it's going to be picked up.
8: Sam, you nailed it.
9: That's
8: Sam,
9: the rule.
8: Sam, you nailed it. Don't
4: hey,
8: be don't be a trash bag.
4: Well done.
8: Play by the Sammy the, Sammy rule.
4: The Sammy Sweetheart rule is legit. If it's Thursday, let's say garbage pickup is Friday morning. Thursday night, if you're walking your dog and you see people's trash cans out, and you could do it.
9: Usually the trash can is open, so little, it's empty. Yeah. By the way, I just want to say this. So really weird here. They gave the first ride of the Fast and Furious roller coaster to President Trump, and he said this afterward.
12: Too fast, too furious.
9: It's crazy. Isn't that nuts? That's what he came up, he's like, you know, too fast, too furious.
12: Too fast. Yeah.
10: Sam just wanted
12: too
10: to play.
12: Too fast, too furious.
9: That's crazy. That they,
10: Sam just wanted
9: the first
10: to play
9: ride.
10: That drop.
9: I found a way to weave it in.
8: I love it.
10: All right, let's go to St. Louis. Carrie is in the house.
8: Hey, Carrie.
13: Hey, what's up, Danny?
10: Hey, so, you're live on the air with the guys right now.
8: What's up, bud?
13: Oh, hey. What's up, guys? Carrie here in St. Louis, Bozo guy, Steel Rivers. So my neighbor inherited like a house that looks like the Sopranos house from his dad when he died, and millions of dollars. And he went nuts. He partied. He went to casinos. He got prostitutes. Anyway, this past Thanksgiving, he had a prostitute over there, and he overdosed and died.
10: Oh,
13: so the prostitute went in and squatted the house, and she turned it into a brothel for the past 6 months. Now, she overdosed on Easter during my kid's Easter egg hunt, but she lived. She got some fentanyl. She called the ambulance and got her the fentanyl, and she lived. Then we changed the locks, and we got her out of there with some pitchforks and some and torches with the neighbors on the
4: what?
13: Lawn and
4: what the hell is going
13: on?
4: What the hell is going on in your neighborhood,
8: dude? This is a wild story. Yeah, these neighbor stories are way next level. That's
4: if we give you
8: one.
4: If we give you an apron, can you promise to invite these people over for the barbecue?
8: Yeah, like this actually makes my neighbor stories feel so much better. Like,
10: do you want me to keep Carrie on hold?
4: Maybe.
8: Yeah, keep him on hold.
10: All right.
8: Like
10: Carrie,
8: I had a
10: stay
8: neighbor.
10: On hold.
8: I just saw,
4: because I don't know anyone else whose neighbors turned their house into a brothel.
8: No, like, think, like put this in perspective, because this was what I was going to say next.
4: Yeah.
8: Colin in Canada reminded me. When I lived in Woodland Hills, I had a neighbor. His name was Art. We caught him stealing water from my spigot like multiple times. He would go there
10: for
8: with
10: what?
8: Buckets, right?
4: Because water's expensive.
8: We had to get him. It was during a drought.
4: He would try to like fill up.
8: So
4: his...
8: he would fill up buckets of water from my house and take it back. And my ex had to confront them on it. And it was so embarrassing, dude. She's like, why are you stealing our water?
4: Yeah, Camino's had some
8: and
4: weird
8: I like,
4: neighbors.
8: Yeah,
4: I remember another neighbor you had. You had a neighbor, well, we'll call him Frankie.
8: Yeah.
4: This guy tried to convince Covino that, like, multiple times
8: compulsive
4: over.
8: Compulsive liar.
4: No, multiple times. He's been a billionaire, but secretly he lives his humble life.
8: Over and over again. Yeah, compulsive liar.
4: And, like, your next door neighbor, the billionaire,
8: you're
4: right?
8: You're forgetting that my best story. Lives. I lived next to guys that we called the devil's rejects because they were, like, these hillbilly, like, inbred, no teeth, mutant looking people that just, they all wore, like, you know, what do you call those tank tops, Rich? What's the politically correct way of?
4: I think he just has to say tank tops.
9: They'd be undershirt.
8: Yeah, their undershirts and their tidy whities.
10: The W beaters.
8: In work boots, and they'd come out like, ew, they had pit bulls, and they had workout equipment in their backyard.
4: No, they were doing bench press on
8: they're
4: the front
8: like,
4: lawn.
8: Hey, their pit bulls got into my yard one time, almost killed my dogs. I had a little kid at the time. All sorts of havoc they were causing, right? True story.
10: Man.
8: They had people come out. In front of the house, they're like, they wanted their money. They started shooting at the house that they lived in, like right next door to me. Right next
4: shooting.
8: Door to me. Because they owed other people money.
4: Oh boy.
8: So like I lived to what we call the devil's rejects for years and years. But these stories you guys are telling are crazy.
4: Did you guys know they rebranded those shirts? It's just not a joke. I heard that you now call those tank tops wife pleasers.
8: Wife pleasers. Yeah. They would wear wife pleasers and just wife pleasers all the time.
4: Yeah, I guess, you know, it's nicer to say that, right, Sam? The wife pleasers.
9: I think they're ugly, so I don't know. They're not pleasing me. I'm nobody's
8: they're
9: wife.
8: They're not called
9: though,
8: Sammy pleasers.
9: No.
8: All right, so let's take one more phone call for now. We've all had miserable neighbors. We want to hear your stories to make us feel better.
10: Yeah. All right, Brett in Colorado.
8: Hey, Brett.
14: Hey, how's it going, guys?
4: What's up?
14: Yeah, to go to go along with the butt bush thing, my wife and I lived in a apartment in the middle floor, and the downstairs neighbors used to smoke butts all the time and put them out, whatever. One night, my wife and I are sitting in the condo, and the smoke just, like, is billowing into our place. And I'm like, what is going on? And I walk out there. The butt, this is like old school back in the day. It was a Folgers can, right? A Folgers coffee can full of sand and stacked to the top with butts. They put them in and just walked away. And the thing's just, like, smoldering. Oh. Like, I could catch the whole place on fire. They're drunk as a skunk. I go down there, knock on the door, like, yo, y'all know that, like, this, your butt can's on fire, huh? What? They walk, open up the back door, smoke all comes.
8: Do what?
14: Like, yeah. Let's put this out. Come on, guys.
8: No, dude, I hate that, bro. It's just such a lack of respect, too. Mm. And sometimes it happens when you own and they rent and things like that. Like, or just some people just don't care.
4: Yeah.
8: It's wild.
4: I mean, not to be stereotypical, but most people, if you're renting in a neighborhood where people have bought their place, there is a little more pride you take in if you own the place. So sometimes if there's a renter, you realize, like, they don't care. They're not going to care.
9: I lived in a student area of the University of Iowa, and I remember I lived on, like, the ground floor. It was like halfway underground. I had a neighbor who was, like, catty corner, like, diagonal of me. He would play really, really loud, like, death metal, like, that was horrible. And then he'd have his buddies over, and they would all be, like, on this deck that oversaw, like, part of the second half, the upper half of the apartment. They'd be smoking. They'd drop their beer bottles. They'd smash on the cement right outside of my place. They'd drop beer bottles. They'd drop their cigarette butts. They were loud. Like, they were nice guys when you talked to them, but I was also like, you're horrible people.
4: You know, what I was thinking of, Sam? We'll take a few more. We'll wrap this up and move on. Danny, what was that show? You loved it. Was it This Fool?
8: This Fool, yeah. With Chris Estrada and Felipe Esparza. Yeah. And
4: very funny
8: guys.
4: Show.
8: Frankie Quinones.
4: It was on Hulu. It was a Vato Hulu show, but I remember Covino turned me on to it.
8: It was funny. Michael Imperioli was on it.
4: One of the plot lines was that one of the neighbors got a rooster, and everyone in the neighborhood wanted to kill the rooster.
10: That's right.
4: And he's like, what? It's my rooster. And everyone's like, yo, we're going to kill the rooster. Because it went wild every morning at 5, 6 in the morning.
8: Dude, that show should have never been canceled.
4: That was a good one.
8: I stand by that show. All right. So we'll wrap with your phone calls. Maybe give a few more prizes away. We'll do some crossfire, 20 seconds or less, next right here on the Covino and Rich Show, Fox Sports Radio.
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23: From the Kelloland Live Doppler Storm Center.
24: Cloudy and rainy through tonight. At times it could be heavy rainfall. We're expecting to finish with a total of an inch or two. Overnight lows 65 degrees. Then tomorrow after the morning showers and becoming partly cloudy, it'll be windy and cool. High just 76, north wind 15 to 30 miles an hour. Saturday sunny at 81. From the Storm Center, Kelloland TV, I'm meteorologist Jay Trobeck.
25: Remember when somebody was recording Steve Kerr in his car and they were asking him about LeBron and he said, oh, we got him. Remember that?
26: Yes.
25: Like, what was that about, really? Like, obviously, Steve Kerr in particular, just a pretty funny guy. That was, when I saw it, I was like, oh, that's definitely sarcasm. Like, that's just an I don't know anything response from Steve Kerr. But it kind of moved the needle a little bit regarding the conversation around LeBron. Maybe not move the needle in terms of betting odds, but the conversation, right? Is he serious? And they start painting the picture of, you know, what LeBron would look like there. And it just kind of made me laugh because I was reading a story from Anthony Slater at ESPN, and it was basically talking about LeBron saying he didn't feel comfortable, at least, you know, according to sources. The idea from the Warriors side is he didn't really feel comfortable joining a team that he had so many wars with in the finals because of how it would be viewed publicly.
26: Right.
25: AKA the Stu Gatz KD
26: sure.
25: situation
26: yes.
25: where people would be, but it would be different this time because obviously he would go there to help them. They obviously haven't won a championship in a few years, and so it would be entirely different. But it got me to thinking that, like, yeah, it's nonsense if LeBron is saying on one hand, it's not about legacy, it's just about winning, it's not about family. And on the other hand, supposedly, from this end, saying, yeah, I didn't want to play for that team in particular because of the way the public would have viewed it.
26: Right.
25: It seems kind of nonsense. Like, you can't have it both ways, necessarily.
26: It seems like every team felt like they had a chance of getting LeBron James or thought they were getting LeBron James. Of the teams available, I think what happened is clear.
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3: This Iowa fool Sam. In the neighborhood with the rooster. But this song is about Jerry Cantrell's dad.
2: I know. 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
2: Yeah.
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2: Yeah,
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2: On a blizzard? 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
3: DQ donates $1 or more to Children's Miracle Network to benefit your local children's hospital. 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
2: Ooh.
3: Happy, tastes good.
2: There's one in Northridge, you're right.
4: Yeah, in Burbank.
2: We didn't mean to talk over the read. We just wanted to find a Dairy Queen so bad we were just looking at the map.
3: I'll take a blizzard. But back
2: in
3: the day,
2: years.
3: Throw it back on a Thursday. Yeah. I used to get a Mr. Misty, bro. Ooh. Did you have those here in LA, bro? The Mr. Misties?
2: Can I tell you?
3: Remember Dennis the Menace was their old spokesman?
2: Out here, did you guys have Rita's Italian Ices ever?
3: Yeah, we did.
2: No, I'm saying out here in
3: LA. Yeah, we did.
2: Rita's? Okay.
3: Yeah.
2: What's up, DB?
3: They had one in Tarzana.
4: Well, I'm just hanging out.
2: Getting ready for
4: guys to say, let's go to the news desk.
3: No,
4: with Dan.
3: We're gonna.
4: Yeah.
3: So, guys, if anyone's on hold, hang tight because we're looking to give away some prizes. Your worst neighbor stories. But first, an update from the great Dan Beyer.
2: DB.
4: Our Dairy Queen in town is not a brazier. It's just a walk-up window.
2: Oh.
4: It is open usually from late March, early April, till about Halloween. And then it closes for the winter.
2: Yeah, those are fun.
4: Ooh, yes.
2: We have one of those in Iowa City. It's just a walk-up. It's a hangout. I used to sell Christmas trees there during the wintertime.
3: Wait, Iowa Sam was a Christmas tree salesman?
2: For charity.
3: This is something to investigate at a later date. What's going on, Dan?
4: My cousin runs a Christmas tree farm. It's more common than you would think back in the day. Anyway.
2: Sam's going to be in one of those Hallmark movies where some woman falls in love with him. He's the Christmas tree salesman.
4: Well, where do you think all the Christmas trees come from, right?
2: I know,
4: they got to come from somewhere, right?
2: Yeah, the beautiful Wisconsin, Michigan, states like that.
3: Her big city boyfriend left her hanging. Iowa Sam saved the day.
2: Can I also offer you a Douglas fir, ma'am?
3: Go on. I'm
2: a Fraser fir?
3: DB, what's going on?
4: All right, Baker Mayfield not necessarily thrilled with the Tampa Bay Buccaneers. He's in camp getting ready for another season, the third in the three-year contract that he signed, but there was no contract extension, and that's the reason for the angst.
5: Disappointing in that regard to not have, to feel disrespect a little bit. And that's really the disappointing part, to feel undervalued after, thinking you've earned it.
4: Now, Chris Olave's got a new extension from the New Orleans Saints. 4 years, $132 million. He gets $90 million guaranteed, his average annual salary. I'll do the math for you. $33 million. That's just shy of the $34 million CeeDee Lamb makes. Lamb, the fifth highest paid wide receiver when it comes to average annual salary. So that means Olave is now sixth.
2: And in perspective, the same amount Baker makes, right? That he's disrespected by.
4: Yes, correct.
2: So there you go.
4: Yes, the Bengals got good news on Shamar Stewart. He's going to miss multiple weeks but escaped serious injury when he hyperextended his knee during Wednesday's practice. Panthers rookie wideout Chris Brazel will miss the entire season. He needs surgery to repair a torn LCL in his knee. 12-year veteran defensive tackle Jonathan Hankins is retiring from football. That news broken by insider Jordan Schultz. In baseball today, the White Sox topped the Yankees 2-1 in 11. Bases loaded, walk in the 11th. Won it for the Southsiders. Cody Clemens, a grand slam for the Twins as they downed the Kansas City Royals 4-3. Happened in the bottom of the ninth inning. With two strikes, Clemens becomes the hero for Minnesota. Cubs were 4-2 winners in St. Louis in 10 innings, while the Rays edged the Rangers 3-2. No Shohei Ohtani in the lineup for the Dodgers tonight as they host the Mariners. ESPN reports Paige Beckers and Angel Reese won't be fined or penalized for their alleged friendly $400 wager on last night's Wings Dream game. UEFA released a statement saying all 55 of their federations will boycott the World Cup if FIFA continues to pursue a plan that includes private ownership. CONCACAF has also rejected the proposal to bring on private equity. And Peter Malnati leads the Rocket Classic at 9-under. Ricky Fowler is 2 back at 7-under. Guys, back to you.
2: I don't want to be a doomsday 49ers fan, but injuries are always their issue. Can the Niners stay healthy? Ricky Pearsall, there are 49ers insiders, Dan Beyer, that are saying that not looking good. That PCL injury that he dealt with all last year it might be back and worse, and there's a there's a chance that Pearsall could miss the whole season.
4: If surgery is needed, he would not play at all in 2026 is the word. But we had it yesterday that he was dealing with swelling, and so, but that would be the thoughts.
2: Brandon, one of the editors, is always the doomsday. He's like, it's the worst. I'm like, I don't know, man. Let's be positive. We'll see. All right, thank you, Dan Beyer.
4: You're welcome.
3: All right, we got two more phone calls to wrap up. The worst neighbor ever. Based on all the people complaining about the new roller coaster at Universal City, the Fast and Furious roller coaster, it also ties in with that very popular series on Netflix, The Worst Neighbor Ever. Have you guys watched that or no?
0: No, I've seen the trailer.
3: No, but some of them are like, oh my God, they're next level. But who do we got next, Danny G?
0: All right, and by the way, in the running so far, Carrie from St. Louis, he had that brothel story.
3: Oh, okay, yeah.
0: I took his info down in case you guys want to give him a prize. Let's go to Chance in Alabama. He's been on hold.
3: Hey, Chance.
2: Hey, Chance.
6: Yes, sir. I was young in my 20s, married. My wife was in her 20s. My son was maybe 6 months old at the time, and he's 18 now. So we moved into these crappy apartments. We were dead broke, just married, and I started my first day on the job about a mile down the street from these crappy apartments. There was this guy that lived two doors down. He was a know-it-all, 20-year-old. He's Mr. One-Upper, Mr. Egotistical, Mr. Know-it-all, right? The ACs in this place were ancient. They were 40 years old. My wife was cleaning the apartment. My son was asleep, and she smelled smoke. The apartment right next door to ours caught on fire. She could see the flames. This kid comes, and we knew the neighbors that they weren't home. The kid comes down wanting to be a hero, know it all. My wife says, "Do not kick." He goes, "I'm gonna go in there and save them." My wife's saying, "Don't go in there. Don't go in there. There's no one in there. You're gonna make it worse." Mr. Know It All, wanna be a hero, 20-year-old, kicks the damn door in. Boom! The whole damn building lights up, and my wife barely gets my son out in time. Freaking whole apartment complex demolished, and I'm down there. I walk out for a smoke break. I wasn't smoking, and I see my apartment on fire, and I run home a mile to this crap.
2: Oh my God. You know what?
3: This guy wins.
2: That's wild. Fair to say?
0: Yeah. Let's not only give Chance a CNR summer grilling apron.
3: Yeah.
0: We have a bonus prize for that story.
2: You know what? Yeah. You know, Chance, because that was so horrific. I mean, what a moron your neighbor was. We're going to hook you up even more. 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
6: Nice. Thank you. Appreciate it.
0: No, yeah, hang on. I'll get your info. Also send you out one of our grilling aprons. And what do you guys say? I also give Kerry from St. Louis a grilling apron.
2: Let's give him a grilling apron as well. Yeah.
0: We'll do that. Mm-hmm. And then one last call here to wrap up the topic. Steve in Odessa, Texas.
2: Hey, Steve. Steve.
7: What's up, guys? This isn't real. I don't know how I could follow that one. There's more of a cringe worthy. I lived in Stillwater, Oklahoma when I was going to Oklahoma State. I had an apartment, this weird little eclectic apartment, and right around the corner were these three really good looking girls. I just moved in there. I really hadn't talked to them yet. I'm watching a Monday Night Football game, Dallas Cowboys, lifelong fan. And, you know, it's getting hectic. I'm having a few beers and a couple of shots. And they came. I'm there by myself. And they came and knocked on the door and opened the door. And she goes, "Yeah, we're just wondering, you know, we're new here." They introduced themselves. They said, "We're studying. Could you guys just keep it down a little bit?"
0: Mm-hmm.
7: And without even thinking about it, I just said, "I'm the only one here." And the looks on their faces were just like, okay.
2: Oh, you're making all that noise by yourself, you loser.
7: If I'd have been in my right mind, I would have turned around and said, "Hey, guys, you know, turn that stuff down," or whatever the hell, you know, or keep your mouth shut or something. But yeah, I didn't even think about it. Yeah.
2: Oh, you should have been like, ladies, come on over.
3: Yeah, I know.
2: You'd be like,
7: really awkward hallway passing by is when we you know, run by each other every day. So yeah, I missed a good opportunity there. Luckily, I was only there for about 6 months. So
2: Now, you know, I'm going to give you a grilling apron, too, man. That was a good one.
3: It's the summer prize of the summer, man.
4: My roommate, he's such a klutz.
2: Grilling
4: apron. So much noise.
2: You
4: point to the back.
3: You
4: got to
3: check these aprons. Danny G's rocking his now at Covino and Rich FSR. We're giving you the hookup with some koozies, too. Thanks for calling, man. We appreciate it.
0: All right, so three winners today.
3: 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And we appreciate you guys for chiming in.
2: That guy said he made all the noise by himself and people thought it was more people. Have you ever seen on social media, sometimes people will be at a drive-thru and they'll fake call their spouse?

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1: Teams are making moves.
2: Yes.
1: And we're talking about it.
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13: Green Bay CEO Ed Policy warning about a bad financial outlook. If you look down the road there, long-term economics for the Packers franchise, what is your interpretation of the financial situation involving the Cheeseheads? Give me a break. Give me a break. Okay, the Packers crying about this, it's kind of like Jeff Bezos complaining about Uber surge pricing. It's fugazi. Is what it is. It's fugazi, it's fairy dust, whatever they said there on the Wolf of Wall Street. Now, I looked at the numbers here using some Maller math. They pulled in, the Green Bay football team, $453 million. The same amount the Dallas Cowboys, the New York Giants, the New England Patriots, Minnesota Vikings, Seattle Seahawks, LA Rams, 49ers, every other team got. That is the chunk of change from the national TV money. Every team was given $453 million from national media revenue in the NFL. That is before opening the gates, before selling a ticket, before selling an overpriced beer or hot dogs or nachos or pretzels or any of that stuff. You're given a check. You don't haven't sold a single cheesehead or cheese fondue, and you've got $453 million. Now, the Packers spent $290 million on player payroll. Okay, that seems like a lot. Now, what is the difference? If you take $453 million and you grab a giant chunk.
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9: All right. Thanks for throwing it back with us on a Thursday. You know, hearing all this about the Fast and Furious roller coaster and hearing all these complaints just makes me more intrigued. Makes me want to go.
10: By the way, fun fact, Sam. 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
8: She had a mustache, though, right?
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11: have a
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10: Chili Peppers. Okay. 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
8: I'm Covino. That's Rich. We're Covino and Rich live from the Fox Sports Radio studio. 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
10: Now, overpromised, our bonus pod, we didn't get to everything today. LeBron James in the news, as predicted. I don't want to give away all the details, but we talked about will his jersey end up being the highest selling jersey? Well, there's news there. We'll get to that. We'll talk about backyard games and a new major in college that your parents may think is even sillier than when you may have majored in liberal arts.
8: Well, the question is, would you be willing to pay for your kids' tuition if they majored in the dumbest thing you ever heard? We talk about that and more on Overpromised in about 8 minutes right here on this YouTube page. So join us live at Covino and Rich FSR. Episode 149 begins right after the show.
10: Now, my son Ben is 6 years old, and he spends so much time watching videos on YouTube of people opening packs of Pokemon cards.
8: Yeah.
10: You know, trying to get a good pull. And he could watch that for hours, and I do enjoy watching people open packs and do their pulls, right? Did you see this story? Florida collector.
8: Yeah.
10: Pulls one of one Ohtani card.
12: I saw this.
10: And sold it immediately for $10 million.
12: There was a bounty.
13: Ohtani.
12: There was a bounty on this card for $6.5 million, and he obviously got even more than that.
13: Ohtani!
10: It made it the third highest figure ever for a sports card, only behind this Michael Jordan Kobe card. And a Topps mint condition Mickey Mantle. But the Ohtani card features two gold patches from both of his MVP seasons. And it's signed in both English and kanji, which I'm guessing is his Japanese native script. I don't know.
11: Like a dialect.
10: But yeah, so that card got randomly pulled 10 mil just like that.
8: Man.
12: Oh, yeah, but do they have an Edwin Diaz bobblehead?
10: No. Like you? No.
12: No, I don't think so.
8: Man, what a pull.
10: God, why are you making stop making me jealous?
12: Worth at least $10.
8: Well, the one with the crack in it that your son has is probably worth even
10: limited,
8: more.
10: Limited edition. Yeah. Color crack.
12: Koa threw him up in the air, and I watched Brenda's eyes go down to the cement, and the bobblehead did bobble on its head on the cement, and so Koa's bobblehead now has a crack in the back of the head.
8: That has to be the ultimate pull, though, huh?
10: $10 million for an Ohtani card? Congratulations. So, all right, listen, we'll see you on Overpromised in 5 minutes. Just stay on the YouTube channel with us, and you'll see us talk about, like I said, LeBron.
8: Or you can watch it anytime. At Covino and Rich FSR on YouTube. 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
10: All right. Well,
8: Overpromise.
10: We'll see you guys later. Overpromise is next, but don't let anyone else I told you.
8: No. I won't.
10: All right. We got more Covino and Rich. And we'll see you tomorrow. Arrivederci, baby.
8: See you in the Overpromise land.
10: You didn't hear from me.
8: Let's go. We are.
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24: In the NFL, free agent wide receiver Deebo Samuel is signing back with the 49ers. It's a one-year deal worth $7 million. He returns to a Niners team that drafted him in the second round of 2019. He spent six seasons in San Francisco before playing last year with the Washington Commanders. The Saints and wide receiver Chris Olave agreed to terms on a four-year deal worth $132 million. In Major League Baseball, Francisco Lindor tied the game for the Mets with an RBI single, and it looks the Mets looks like the Mets have taken the lead from the Marlins. They are up 2-1, bottom of the sixth inning in New York. Rafael Devers with a sack fly, and the Giants lead the Padres in San Diego 1-0, top of the second inning. Pirates and Reds are tied at 2 apiece, top of the ninth inning. The Mariners and the Dodgers are about to start from L.A. No Shohei Ohtani. He is not in the lineup because of soreness in his knee. And in the WNBA, the Lynx defeated the Tempo 104-72. I'm Monty Bolaños.
25: Crank it. It's Jason Smith.
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9: 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DQ, happy, tastes good. Well, welcome back, my friend. Both of us have some time off the last the last few days, but now we're back, we're ready, and we are ready to embrace the reality of the NFL season, whatever it may have for any of us.
34: No, it's great. I mean, there's so many storylines, contract flaps, contracts being signed. I miss some of the chaos and all the finger pointing of who did their job, who didn't do their job, fabricated reports, declined to act, all of those fun stories that you had the last couple of days.
9: Yeah. We got crazy stuff for the WNBA. Now we got a gambling scandal. WNBA is the gift that keeps on giving. What do you want? We got stuff for you.
34: Meanwhile, in the background, you got Caitlin Clark Ball.
9: We got stuff off the court. We got whatever you want. We have, just like I always say, hey, the Mets have something for everybody this trade deadline. The WNBA has something for everyone.
34: No, that's true. But remember though, the NFL, what do you always say about July? It's the month where you're hoping the phone doesn't ring? You don't expect it to ring about your coach.
9: Yeah. Oh, no, you're not expecting that. No, you're well, there's lots of things.
34: Or silences for a couple of weeks.
9: That's how July goes.
34: And then you find out you missed something big. I tell you, kind of crazy. I'm glad July's almost over. I gotta be honest with you.
9: They're always crossing off the count to get to that last week of July when everybody comes to camp and everybody just gotta get there. Just
34: the
9: gotta
34: marker
9: get there.
34: And it's really like slowly getting the extras.
9: Just gotta get there. I mean, look, this is my absolute favorite football time of the year, mainly because of the team I root for, because this is the only time there's any real hope. But like all 32 teams.
34: Is it real?
9: It doesn't matter that it's fabricated. It doesn't matter that it's artificial. It doesn't matter that no one even has pads on. For all 32 teams, like, now is the best time because every team can say it's possible. They always have, here's our breakout rookie who looks amazing. It's 2 days and they're not even in pads. Doesn't matter, right? 7-on-7 time is awesome. Like, if you would, like the stuff today, you would think that Cade Klubnik and David Bailey are going to be first team all pros for the Jets this year. Oh, David Bailey's going to be a problem. Okay, again,
0: no pads, and you can't touch the quarterback. But okay, great, right? Kate, look at what Cade Klubnik did today. Aaron Glenn said, boy, made some good throws today. Okay, 7-on-7 again, no pads, but all right, it's all possible. Jackson Dart was what, 11-for-11?
34: Oh, yeah.
0: Oh, Jackson Dart is unbelievable.
34: No trip to the tent.
0: Oh, are you kidding? Oh, look at Fernando Mendoza, what he's already doing so far with the Raiders, you know, despite, you know, not getting the number one gig.
34: Well, yeah.
0: But now is the time. Now is the best time because it's all possible, and you can read into stuff that's just as so benign as what the guys had for lunch and go, oh, we're already ahead of the game in lunch. We are light years ahead of where we were last year as far as having lunch goes. What's a training table? Like that's why this is the best time, without a doubt. You say, yes, opening day is great, and again, in a Halloween, the games in the snow and the playoffs and the soup. No. When it's all possible for all 32 teams, no matter how crazy it seems, no matter how outlandish you think, okay, this is where it is. Like, I saw a couple of NFL aggregators today. Hey, the Jets could be a problem next year because they showed one slow motion pass from Geno Smith to Garrett Wilson. And I'm like, yeah, but that's okay because that's what now is for. Now is for that hope that you know has no basis in reality, but still, this is what you have.
34: Well, you don't know which Earth you're operating in on that given day.
0: Given
34: the multiverse, there might be a planet where it aligns nicely for the Jets. If you do go down their schedule, though, there are a number of games where you go, yeah, these teams stink too.
0: Yeah, oh, no,
34: so
0: that's
34: this
0: true.
34: Could go,
0: yeah.
34: We could stumble across the over before it's all said and done.
0: But there's no reason to not draw Super Bowl conclusions for your team after 2 days of not in pads.
34: As long as everybody showed up. I got to ask one thing. You know what the most impressive video was?
0: What's that?
34: That little running drill, little shuttle drill that the quarterbacks were doing for the Raiders. Did you see how good Kirk Cousins looked in slow motion?
0: Oh, yeah.
34: Oh, wait, he wasn't in slow motion.
0: No, great video, great quality. Look at Kirk, right? Yeah.
34: I want to know who did that in their computer lab to come up where everybody else is moving from full speed.
0: Yeah.
34: He's in slow motion.
0: Yeah. What? How did they do that? No, that's real. That's absolutely right. That's Kirk Cousins. That's what it is. He's 50 years old. That's what we got from Kirk Cousins, 100%. That's kind of what this is all about. Just watching guys run sprints. You go, wow, look how fast he is.
34: Oh, yeah.
0: He's so good. He's just.
34: They don't have to Wesley Snipes him here and put him in slow-mo.
0: Like Jeremiah Love, you know, getting the ball and running in between two tackling dummies where coaches hit him to hold on to the ball. Oh, he's going to be a problem in 2026. Yeah. No, you're right, because that's how football is made now. It's just going to be coaches with those big pads hitting them as they run through. Just hold on to it.
34: Yeah, but you got to have that's like American Gladiators, isn't it? But you got to have your hot take nonsense today, because eventually the games count and you can't do that anymore.
0: No, but that doesn't matter. That's
34: selling hope.
0: Today is for when you say, look at this run, Ashton Gentry's going to be a major problem this year. And it's a play where they run to the left, they cut it back, and then he kind of stops, then he runs all the way to the right, and he runs all the way to the end zone, and I'm going, okay, the entire defense is running at 3/4 speed. Again, no pads. Again, I think they all stopped when the play ran to the left and it broke down. But he cuts back and there's no one. Of course he's going to run to the end. No one's going to tackle him, but he's going to be a problem. Like, the number of problems. That's what I want to go through now. Is the number of
34: problems is going to be the.
0: Can you go through the number of tweets on social media where people mention the problem that these players are going to be this season, as to how many of them actually turn out to be problems during the regular season?
34: Challenge accepted.
0: Like, I want to see that.
34: We're going to do that every day. That's going to be part of our research project for football.
0: I'm going to search
34: 26.
0: NFL and problem.
34: Yeah.
0: And see what, you know, let me look at it right.
34: Be afraid of what's going to pop up there.
0: No. If I do NFL and problem and see what comes up. NFL problem. Let's see. NFL problem. NFL problem. Let's see.
34: Is it about the grass fields?
0: No.
34: Start getting into the CBA real fast?
0: It actually is about CBA problems.
34: Okay.
0: But to your
34: larger point, today is Brother Love's Travel and Salvation show.
0: Yeah.
34: Neil Diamond version, not Brother Love from the WWE, of course. Although you can throw him in a little bit if you want as well. It's all about the positivity. They look good coming into camp. Everybody's in the best shape of their lives. The coaches all know what they're doing. All 10 brand spanking new NFL coaches coming in this year. A bunch of guys that may or may not be lame ducks, including one in one of the biggest situations that took center stage earlier today. But yeah, it is fun to start talking about the NFL. All the magazines are on the newsstands and behind the counter.
0: Oh, I got one.
34: Yeah, you got one? Okay.
0: Debo Samuel will still be a problem this year.
34: Oh, there you go. One of the stories that broke right before we came on the air.
0: Debo.
34: Yeah. Well, because Ricky Pearsall's knee is going to be a problem.
0: Yeah. So Debo, yeah, the big signing news today.
34: Yeah.
0: Debo Samuel back to the 49ers for 1 year, as much as $7 million.
34: Now, it scared the hell out of you when I started telling you about the, because you heard it as Ayuk.
0: Yeah.
34: I was like, oh, that's going to go well.
0: He went back after all of that. Debo. Right. Okay. I'm like, wait, Ayuk is going back? No, it's Debo. Yeah. Again, you know, in 2019, I'd be excited about this.
34: Between him and Mike Evans and George Kittle, three of those guys together, and Christian McCaffrey, the four of them together. I mean, that's like the four horsemen running around.
0: 2019 through 2022 is excited as hell to see all this stuff happening.
34: Wow.
0: Let's get going. No, but I mean, really, but the thing is, right, for the beginning of camp, we talked about this the other night. It's, okay, here's going to be your three big stories that are going to come up every single day that carry us through the summer. And it's going to be the Raiders quarterback situation, the Browns quarterback situation, and then a tie between the Falcons and the Vikings quarterback situation. Like that's going to be the big thing. That'll be the three biggest stories, because there's really no separating what's going on in Atlanta with what's going on in Minnesota. It's the same thing. It's the same. Say, you know, here's a starter that was drafted in the first round that maybe they're not too high on. Yeah. Bring in another veteran, former high draft pick, and it's a kind of an equal time, right? So okay, but already, and I said every day there's going to be some bit of news on this. There's going to be a Cal Ripken-esque streak of this summer of every day one of those stories will take center stage. And today we already had two of them. I mean, the fact that we talked about this, the fact that Fernando Mendoza not only is not starting for the Raiders, but they brought in Kirk Cousins and are paying him what they're paying him, that is a red flag that tells you exactly how good Fernando Mendoza may be in the NFL. Number one overall picks get the keys and go right away. This wasn't the Fernando Mendoza. They said, here's the car. Oh, that's awesome. But you got to sit in the back. The safest seat is behind the driver. You're going to be in a booster seat. Okay. Full booster seat. In fact, it's like a little kid. You can't even face forward. You're facing backwards towards the seat itself. And Kirk Cousins is going to drive. Like, that's a huge red flag that not only, okay, I understand you bring in somebody who is going to be the veteran until the rookie is ready. Right. And I get that. You want to be careful with Mendoza. I understand that. But Kirk Cousins and giving him that kind of contract where potentially there's other years in it and you're paying him $20 million this year, like, I no longer think Fernando Mendoza is going to be any more than a serviceable quarterback in the NFL. Like, if you are that good, you start right away. That's how it goes when you're taking number one, not someone taken later in the first round. Like Jackson Dart, okay, he's going to start behind Russell Wilson. Someone in the second round is going to win their way up at some point. But the fact that Fernando Mendoza, you're coming in and this is the situation, and he's not going to unseat Cousins for the beginning of the season because neither of them is going to play enough. Like, that's a huge red flag that, wait, I understand you're being eminently careful, but the guy's got to play at some point, right? The guy's got to play. You're not going to get a bye and now we're going to go the next couple of years and Mendoza's not going to play, but boy, the future's so great. No, the guy's got to play. And the fact that it was to this length to go here tells me, like, what do they know about Mendoza that they haven't said out loud? I'll say the quiet part out loud with Mendoza. Like, this is a problem, and not the NFL problems that the guy people like to talk about.
34: Okay.
0: This is an NFL problem that this is where Mendoza is.
34: Yeah. See, I've always been of the camp to say, if the guy's not ready, then I don't need him on the field yet. And also, you're looking at a Raiders squad. It's the work in progress. And I get it, the running clock on the rookie contract, all of those things. But for the Raiders, you've done so many things wrong for so long that you're trying to start this new world order. You got Ashton Jenny. I don't know if you understood this. He's going to be a problem. You saw that cut back to the right? Boy, that's unstoppable. The fact of the matter is, last year, I think he had maybe 12 carries where he didn't get hit in the backfield after receiving the handoff. We'll see if they can work on that. 3.7 yards per carry. Still ended up with a pretty good total of yards from scrimmage, etc. Think you got a player. You got Brock Bowers, and you're making changes to where you're upgrading your roster. But you're still languishing behind those other three teams in division, let alone just count up the number of squads you're chasing throughout the AFC. So part of it is, as the roster is on the build, I don't need to force him out there if he's going to get himself killed, right? And this is where the beauty of it is. You've got the fact that a lot of his monies are still being, Kirk Cousins this is, are still being paid, by, not by Danhausen, but by the Atlanta Falcons, right? So you're not on the hook to where you're actually paying him a ton. He's going to be a good mentor. We laughed at all the stepbrothers references that have been there. Not going to cause any trouble. And let's face it, he's at this stage not good. So you're not suddenly going to be worried about him rattling off a bunch of wins. But let him be the pinata early in the season and take the punishment and pain. And hopefully by week 6 to week 7, 8, whatever your timetable is, Mendoza's shown you enough in the classroom, on the board, and getting reps in practices and through the daily workouts, you know, the ones on the backfields as well, that you are ready to put him into action. Meanwhile, you're also looking ahead to the following year where you say, okay, now we add pieces X, Y, Z, and we can go full bore with him.
0: Look, now that being said, honestly, I don't know who I'm worried about more. I mean, the Raiders are just bad, right? But okay, so here's Mendoza comes in, is not starting. Like, that's bad. But the fact that you're looking at the Falcons, who are already dealing with injuries to both of their quarterbacks, right? Like, you knew Penix coming back from injury. They had to slow play him, obviously, the health-wise, because he can't take on that burden. But now Tua is out. And so they had to go sign Cooper Rush. They didn't have quarterbacks in camp to take reps. Like, that's something that I think if you're the Falcons, you needed to look into and go, yeah, we feel like we have it all set now with Michael Penix and Tua Tagovailoa. You understand both these guys get hurt all the time. Like, Tua misses an average of 4 games a year. Right? I mean, he had 1 year where he played all 17 games. Awesome. But he averages missing 4 games a year. And Penix is hurt. You haven't been in camp for 2 days and already you're worried about you're down 2 quarterbacks because Penix can't take the whole responsibility and Tua is out. It's like, okay, I know you thought you did a great thing with bringing these guys in, but both these guys get hurt. I don't know who I'm worried about more right now, the Raiders or the Falcons.
34: Well, let me ask you this to spin off of that. What do you do with Bijan Robinson?
0: Oh,
34: I'm starting to hear his name rumbling about there's no Kelce market for it yet.
0: Yeah, but here's the
34: thing. Their over-under is 6.5 wins.
0: I think he could play quarterback. No, I think that's what you do.
34: You think so? You just go to the read option?
0: I think so, yeah.
34: You know, he hasn't thrown a pass yet.
0: Not going to need
34: to. He's a hell of a runner.
0: Doesn't matter. I think you could probably put him in quarterback. I think you're okay. I think he'd be
34: what are they doing? They're just running the Wildcat.
0: What would you rather? Would you rather them snap it to Cooper Rush or snap it to Bijan Robinson?
34: Oh, straight to Bijan.
0: Snap it to Bijan Robinson.
34: Straight to him.
0: Right? That's all you
34: Let's
0: need to
34: cut
0: do.
34: Out the middle, man.
0: He could do it, man.
34: Let's just go.
0: I mean, this is why I'm like, it's a great time. 2 days in, I'm like, oh, boy, his team's got issues already.
34: Well, but that's just it. The selling hope is a dangerous business because life comes at you real fast.
0: Exit out by the Fresca exit, Swollen Dome, the Jason Smith Show with my best friend, Mike Harmon. Coming up next, the gambling scandal you didn't know we needed, but oh boy, was this something. That's next. Jason and Mike, Fox.
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8: Rain continues through the nighttime hours, possibly heavy at times. We're still looking to total an inch or two in this area. Our overnight low 65. Then tomorrow after the morning rain showers end, becoming partly cloudy. It'll be windy with a brisk north wind, so we'll cool it down just 76 for a high. A light north breeze on Saturday, otherwise sunny at 81. I'm meteorologist Jay Trobeck.
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13: LeVar Arrington, Brady Quinn, and Jonas Knox.
14: The first thought you have is that he was texting. When I heard it, it's the first thing I thought. But then I read the initial release of what the police had to say about it, and it was like, no fault, just it was an accident. Now, the people who are in the accidents, they are going to try to put somebody in place, somebody at fault. That's how it works. And then, you know, they're going to make a lot of money. Whoever this person is that got hit by Kyle Shanahan is going to get a seven-figure settlement. Now, it's going to take plenty of years and a whole lot of proving as to why you're going to deserve that. You're going to have to show health bills and stuff like that. You're going to claim that you mentally... I've gone through this before, by the way. And I've gone through this before bumping a car. I literally was in Jersey traffic on Turnpike and literally bumped a car. And then she looked at my vehicle. She's like, wait. And then she looked at me. She was like, you're a fool. And she started chewing on her tongue. I lied to you not. She started going.
9: That's a good
14: thing. Yeah, hold on, honey, huh? I can't feel my tongue.
9: I'll be honest with you. I kind of respect the scumbaggery of it all.
14: I mean, right in your face.
9: It's kind of
14: right in your face. I was just a regular black man at first. Then she looked at my whip. She was like,
13: to get the rest of LeVar Arrington, Brady Quinn, and Jonas Knox podcast by searching Two Pros and a Cup of Joe. 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
0: 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DQ. Happy. Tastes good. And speaking of DQ, because I did a segue in my head, congratulations, Clueless is coming back.
2: Yeah, how about that?
0: Yeah, Alicia Silverstone's going to star in Clueless 30 years later. I guess they're picking it up, 30 years, because Clueless was in 1995.
2: There you go. Are they going to bring back Stacey Dash?
0: Oh, DQ. Yeah, there's some people in that, I don't know if they'll come back.
2: We get more Breckenmeyer, though.
0: Breckenmeyer will 100% be back. I don't know if Paul Rudd will be back.
2: Oh, he's got to show up at least once.
0: You think
2: once.
0: So? He's got. I mean, really? You think? I mean, I don't know. Paul Rudd, maybe not. And who was the guy that she had the crush on? Christian. He's.
2: Hey,
0: got
2: Dan Hedaya's 86. Yeah, he can still show up.
0: Yeah. Hey, you get out of my chair. How you doing, Mistake? Get out of my chair.
2: Come on. Rudd has to show up.
0: But I was excited. Number one, because I had the biggest crush on Alicia Silverstone throughout most of the late 90s into the 2000s. Then I got married and everything. And I realized it wasn't going to happen.
2: Really enjoyed her turn in the Batman.
0: And the Batman movies. Yes. Yeah. I mean, the 90s, she was the next it girl, man. It was
2: underrated
0: amazing.
2: Movie. Blast from the Past.
0: Yeah.
2: Brendan Fraser and Christopher Walken. Sure. And Sissy Spacek.
0: Yeah. I'm captain of the Millennium Falcon. Chewy here. So you excited about Clueless coming? I don't know what it's going to be. Maybe Donald Faison is in it. Maybe he comes back. I don't know.
2: Scrubs keeps going now. But, he's got some downtime.
0: Yeah. I mean, I got to feel like this is going to be one of those six episode limited run kinds of things.
2: The Clueless thing. Exactly.
0: Yeah. But I mean, the 1995
2: it becomes
0: excited.
2: Proof of concept. You can get enough people on board to green light.
0: Yeah.
2: A six episode series. And then if it streams really well, guess what?
0: Oh, yeah, yeah.
2: We got four more. Uh-huh. We got an order for four more.
0: We'll do it.
2: No,
0: well,
2: it's good.
0: I'm excited. Yeah. I'm excited. Clueless is coming back, man. Yeah. See, the 90s are back. The last great decade, the 90s, the last great decade is back. Okay. Now we're going to celebrate everything we have about it. We're not going to celebrate the aughts, not going to celebrate the teens, not going to celebrate the 2020s. No, we'll celebrate the hell out of the 90s, man.
2: Well, the 2020s, we'll celebrate by all the stuff that went into a void because for 2+ years, the world shut down.
0: Well, that's it. Well,
2: so, there's a lot of stuff people are just now discovering. It's when did that movie come out? It's if it was scheduled for release, it never got there.
0: I'll give you something really deep. You want something really deep? Society, people who take this, I love this, is that... You and I growing up, we were always told that, the 50s, that was the greatest generation.
2: Sure.
0: Right? That was the great, coming off the World War and the boom in the United States as far as our power and realizing as a world power and everything. The 50s was the greatest generation, right? That's what we, now obviously.
2: It gave us Fonzie.
0: Yeah, obviously we had problems in the 50s.
2: Wow.
0: But you were always told, hey, this was the greatest generation. You hear all kinds of stories about it.
2: And Sting sang a song, "We Were Born."
0: I hope the Russians loved it.
2: Well, yeah, that one too.
0: But people are going to grow up now and they're going to be told the 90s was the greatest generation. It's going to be the people growing up now that are told, yes, the 90s was the greatest. Because, time you and I in school in the 70s, 80s, 90s, yeah, the 50s was the best. Now you have people in the 2020s, and they're going to be told, oh, the 90s was awesome. The 90s was awesome. Now, obviously, because you're talking about the last decade, we started out with 9/11. We've never been more divided politically throughout. It's not been, the last 25 years have been, they have been tough. So you're going to look back and people are going to say, man, this the 90s, that was the lead. That was when we peaked as a civilization, right? That's when the United States peaked. The 90s was really something. And you're going to look back and people are going to be told, that was the greatest generation. So it's going to be, then you'll get a big, TV show poll. Greatest generation, 90s or the 50s. Phone number 877-996. That's what it's going to be.
2: We can do that now. About a Fresca at Swollen Dome? Look, all the great comedy shows. 90s. Mm-hmm. And then we have the rise of the anti-hero. Drama of HBO when everything takes over thereafter.
0: Oh, because I'm telling you, because all of my teams in the 90s stunk out loud, right? We were, all of my teams were absolutely terrible, right? So it's like, oh, we didn't win anything, right? The Knicks came close a couple times, but it was so embarrassing. So, you know, for me telling you the 90s is going to be the new greatest generation.
2: No, that's fantastic. I mean, we talked earlier in the hour about, you know, selling hope for NFL teams. Yeah. I mean, look, it's a year where Indiana football won it all. And the Knicks.
0: Yeah. Anything can happen, man. Anything can happen. Why not us? Why not us?
2: But there was a story today. Who was it? Who was the Knicks executive that was quoted as saying, boy, if it wasn't for that damn Jordan guy, I would have had four titles in the 90s.
0: I think a lot of people would have said they would have won more titles in the 90s if it wasn't for Jordan.
2: No, he was saying he had four.
0: Yeah. Now, the gambling scandal you didn't know you needed, but you're getting, and boy, is it fun. The WNBA announced today that there will be no discipline for Paige Beckers and Angel Reese stemming from this fun video that the league initially put out and then took down off of their social medias. It's them All-Star Weekend talking about a bet that they made because the two teams played last night. Like, yeah, you know, Angel Reese and Paige Beckers know each other. And they made this fun bet over $400, apparently, because that's what Angel Reese has in her hand, that the winner of last night's game would get that money. It looked like it was going to be a Dallas Wings win, but Atlanta Dream win in the end. And this video became like wildfire. Here's gambling. The number of people who last night said they should be thrown out of the league. This is the worst thing. How can you do this? Quoting gambling rules from sports. You have to, both of them need to be suspended. Like they want Angel Reese and Paige Beckers out of the WNBA because of this.
2: Before I saw this story, suddenly all sorts of Pete Rose mentions were in my timeline.
0: And his crew cut, haircut,
2: and everything. So I'm like, What's going? Why is Pete? One point win, by the way.
0: Look, we've said it. If the Pete scandal came out now, he would be fine. He would serve some sort of one season suspension, 6 month suspension, and be back in the major.
2: Well, think
0: league.
2: About who
0: that's
2: that,
0: what would happen.
2: Look who your commissioner
0: right?
2: is.
0: That's
2: now,
0: what would happen,
2: right? Because look, this weekend we had the Hall of Fame inductions.
0: Yeah,
2: not that the commissioner of baseball presides over it, but his rulings, you know, give you a bit of a lean and gives writers a pass. Carlos Beltran walked into the Hall of Fame this weekend.
0: Yeah, I mean, like,
2: 2017. We're not even talking an old scandal.
0: If Pete came out now, that's what it would be. It would be a season, and or he would be removed from managing the Reds for the rest of the year, serving as, and then he'd be able to come back, right? He'd have to complete diversionary programs and normal things, but he'd be back. Here's the audio of Paige Beckers and Angel Reese, again, put together and put out by the WNBA before it got taken down a day ago.
1: At All-Star Weekend, you and Angel made a bet with each other on this game. Is that bet still?
3: This is how the rich stay rich.
4: You gotta save this money. I'm gonna see you next week on Wednesday.
1: Yeah.
3: At night?
1: No, at practice.
3: Oh, at practice?
4: I mean, I know y'all gonna lose, but if y'all lose,
3: I get to have that.
4: If y'all win, you get it 400.
1: If we lose, then you get.
4: No, you owe me 400.
1: But I'm staying on it.
0: All right. So first of all, is Paige Beckers not understanding when you make a bet? Oh, so if I win, I get the 400, and if you win, you don't get. No, you got to give me $400. Now, what's the right to Paige Beckers? I mean, boy, you really got to understand how bets go. But look, the real takeaway from this was something silly. It was fun, like obviously, but the real crime here, if there is one, is that, again, the WNBA is showing you that they're not ready for prime time, because there's no world where somebody can say, oh, we have two players joking around about making a bet on the game, and there's actually the money is shown in the video. Angel Reese is holding up $100 bills saying, yeah, there's, like, that's a fun thing, but the league puts it out on its socials. Like, who thought that was a good idea? Like, I mean, think about them, and we're past the point where it's, well, whatever low-level intern put that out there has to be fired. No, league's got to understand what you're doing. I mean, this was a fun, crazy thing. If it was just the audio talking, okay, there. But Angel Reese is holding the money in her hands. I mean, crisp $100 bills, right? And it was kind of like Danhausen, we're going to bet $400. Don't you know what money is? Like, don't you? Like, and who thought, oh, let's put that out on social media? Like, who? I can't believe in this, where gambling is such a sensitive thing that, yeah, whatever channels that gets approved on, because, you know, hey, we got that video of Paige and Angel from All-Star Weekend. They're joking around about gambling on the game and everything else. And Angel's got the 40. Yeah, put that up. That's fun. Like, that's just stupid. Like, I mean, that's just stupid. And the league is showing you that. I talk about it. The biggest thing I've said about it from when Caitlin Clark got drafted, I can't believe more people aren't blaming Caitlin Clark. It's Caitlin Clark's fault. Is that the league isn't ready to handle success, right? And now they're proving that they're not ready to handle all this attention and what they have going on. Forget about all the other scandal going on right now. This is a self-inflicted wound. Yeah. Where, I mean, honestly, and I go back to it, I'm picturing myself being the executive in the office that was not in on this, like not Kathy Engelberg, because she's just invisible, but somebody that actually does stuff for the W, where the people are in the office going, okay, so let me just go over here, okay? So you saw the money, right, with the serial numbers in the video, and you thought that was okay. I just want to make sure where we're going here. You thought that was okay to put on, and then you said, yeah, let's put it up there. Like, I'm picturing myself, maybe I'm the Dan Hedaya of this. You get out of my chair. But like, right, really, like, I can't get over that this is something that gets out there. And again, the W just continues to shoot themselves in the foot when things like this happen. And I go, at some point they're going to show, hey, no, we got our act together. We know what we're doing. Don't worry. We have the leadership. We have stuff going forward. And again, they continue to show, yeah, no, cause we're going to have put up a really ridiculously bad optic, even though it's not that big a deal and nobody would care. Let's put it up there. I'm just picturing Angel Reese, like, she's going through the money, like, making sure it's not counterfeit. Like, yeah, these hundred, this money right here. Okay, looking through it. Yep, no, that's real.
2: If she pulled out the little marker and swiped across, really would have taken us to a whole other level. It's appropriate that you bring in Dan House, and now that you can actually buy the human monies with his face on there. But the idea of it's like a WWE intro to a segment on Raw or SmackDown. Before they go to a match. It's like, yeah, you know, we're going to meet up on Wednesday, and boy, I'm going to get you. And there's a million ways you could have done this without actually including the money and had them have a little bit of fun. So you get a little bit of promo and cut that and have it roll through. Front Office Sports. This was the WNBA statement. Quote, while the social media post was intended to be lighthearted, WNBA players are well aware of the league's policies prohibiting betting on WNBA games.
0: I mean, like, even in the beginning, they needed an intro to it, so they asked Paige Beckers, hey, remember when you made that bet? What bet? What are you talking about? And then, like, they show it where they're talking about it. So the $400, like, maybe that's why Paige Beckers didn't understand the bet, because she didn't really understand that, okay, a bet means if you lose, you give me $400.
2: But that's the thing. It's like, I don't think there's a great understanding, and I think she had so moved on. It's like, what did I say?
0: What are we talking
2: that
0: about?
2: Wait, what? It's insane.
0: Let's put a video out there where two players are betting over the outcome of a game. And we actually show the money.
2: Like, this is the end.
0: Show you the money.
2: What was the end of Rocky? What is it? Rocky 3. Ring the bell. Oh, you're going to owe me, Stallion. You're going to owe me, Stallion.
0: Well, you know, I just finished watching Jerry Maguire, and I kept hearing the show me the money, so I figured, let's show the money on here. Let's do that. The executive in the room going, okay, gambling's a big deal. You can't gamble. Can you gamble on the outcomes of games if you're a player? Anybody know? I'll tell you what. Don't even. The answer is no. Okay. So showing two of the biggest stars in the league talking about gambling over a game, even though it's lighthearted. Can you tell me that's a good idea? Again, I don't need an answer. The answer is no. Okay.
2: But again, this goes to where you could have included a sponsor, and it's a promo for the game and the TV network. It's like, yeah, I like this style of insert food here. Like this style of food. You got to eat my, I mean, whatever. Now you're including your brand partner. It's still betting, but it's massaged. It's nuanced. This is a pretty innocuous thing, except you've just had 400 other problems. And you know what the problem is? Caitlin Clark didn't condemn gambling enough.
0: Where is Caitlin Clark on this? Gambling is awful. Where is she?
2: Never in her statements did she talk about condemning gambling. Oh, wait, that's for other networks to actually use as talking points.
0: What a clown show the W is sometimes. Like, I mean, oh, man. Let's find out what's trending right now in the wide world of sports from someone who is back with the living. Because it was 24 hours ago, she had no phone, and now she's got a new phone. It's Monty Bolaños.
5: I feel like a new person.
0: Yes.
5: You know what I'm saying?
0: Yeah.
5: I was like, and I am very, I don't have a case on it yet.
0: Oh, yeah.
5: Yeah, because I'm not going to buy one at Apple that's going to cost me $70 when I get one, you know, on Prime for $6.99.
0: Sure.
5: To do the same thing.
0: Yeah.
5: To do the same thing. So I'm a little bit, like, nervous.
0: But the OtterBox is worth it, though, I got to say.
5: Is it? Because let me tell you, I use a $6.99 one, and it's protected my phone the whole time.
0: OtterBox. Did it protect it?
5: It really did.
0: What happened to your last phone?
5: Well, I lost it, not because the case was
2: the
5: not
2: OtterBox. You wouldn't lose it because it's so damn big
5: the
2: and OtterBox heavy.
5: I would never bring it.
0: The OtterBox walks back to you.
5: Yeah,
0: I don't know if you know that or not. Yes, it does.
5: No, it does not. Yeah. No, I'm not buying
0: it. It actually talks to you.
5: OtterBox is kind of my
2: Monty,
5: only.
2: It's your phone. Don't forget me. Thank you.
5: You know what? I do need that. Like my watch. Why don't you tell me when I walked away from my phone?
2: Yeah. It starts singing, Please Don't Leave Me by Pink.
5: Do something. Yeah. Tell me something.
0: Yeah, no, it's,
5: you know, look alive. Say, you know, I don't know. I hate my iWatch. No, I love it. I'm just kidding. Guys, I got news out of the NFL for you. Free agent wide receiver Deebo Samuel signing a one-year deal with the 49ers, the team that drafted him in the second round in 2019. It's a one-year deal worth $7 million. He spent six seasons in San Francisco before playing last year with the Washington Commanders. The Saints and wide receiver Chris Olave agreed to terms on a four-year deal worth $132 million. Baker Mayfield did not get a long-term extension. In fact, the Buccaneers quarterback spoke to the media today and said that he felt disappointed and disrespected by the team after not agreeing to a long-term extension prior to the start of training camp, which is what he had said weeks ago, that he would not talk about it once training camp started. In Major League Baseball, what did the Mets do? They didn't do anything. They're still tied right now. They're tied against the Marlins.
0: Somehow, with two outs, Bo Bichette fails to score on a base hit to left field.
5: So nothing.
0: Somehow that happens.
5: So nothing.
2: But he runs as quickly as his old man.
0: It's still tied in the eighth inning.
5: Very good. Yeah. In New York, tied
0: at two apiece. And if Luis Robert Jr. gets a hit here, we're trading him before he even gets to first base.
5: The A's on the scoreboard first against the Red Sox, 2-0, bottom of the fourth inning. Rafael Devers started things off for the Giants with a sac fly. They now lead the Padres in San Diego, 3-1, top of the fourth inning. Mookie Betts with a 2-RBI double. Now the Dodgers lead the Mariners 2-0. It's the bottom of the second inning. No Shohei Ohtani in the lineup tonight for L.A. due to soreness in his knee that kept him off of the bump the first time. So it's all precautionary, according to head coach or manager Dave Roberts. Victories for the Twins, for the Cubs, for the Braves and the Reds already. The White Sox walked it off for a second day in a row against the Yankees. In fact, literally walk off.
2: Yeah.
5: In 11 innings.
2: How glorious is that?
5: Yeah, glorious for you. Not so much for New York. The Rays also won. So the Rays have a 3.5-game lead over the Yankees in the AL East. Back to you.
0: Thank you.
5: WNBA scores? You love WNBA.
0: Yeah, we got some scores.
5: Yeah.
0: Who's got what bet on what game?
5: I didn't bet any of this.
0: Okay.
5: But Jackie Young has 18 points. The Aces lead the Liberty 40-35 with about 5 minutes to go in the first half. Nafisa Collier only had 16 points, but that's all the Lynx needed because they crushed tempo 104-72, and the Sky outscored the Sun at 94-88.
2: Yeah, Aces were 4.5 points.
0: Update that Mets game.
2: Favorites.
0: Luis Robert Jr. with a single, the left field 2-run score. Trade him now while he's hot. Mets lead it 4-2.
5: Maybe you can get Tarik Skubal.
0: Sure. Hey, you know what? I'm fine with that. I'm fine with getting anybody Skubal's related to.
5: Sure.
0: You know?
5: Like cousin.
0: Yeah, even if they don't play sports.
5: Gardner.
0: Yeah, anybody. I don't even care. He's related to his gardener.
5: Well, I'm just saying, there's a connection.
0: I'm hiring family people to work for me.
2: Nepotism is a real thing.
0: Right.
2: It doesn't have to be the same surname, by the way. Just a friend, it works too.
0: Thank you very much, Monty.
5: Jess.
0: Coming up next, one big story in sports that's going to happen the next couple of days. It's time to just accept that it's going to happen. It may not make everybody happy, but we're going to help you accept it ahead of time. That's next. Jason and Mike Fox.
6: Need an arm?
7: They're looking for a bullpen.
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6: Maybe you need a whole new squad.
7: Uh-oh. 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

0: Chris told the story, I never went to Shea Stadium and it never existed.
1: That's so weak, right? Did our parents not love us? What's the deal? Where's the pictures?
0: No, I don't think they loved us.
1: I know they took me to Yankee Stadium at least like two times in my life when I was little.
0: I remember the one time you claimed some BS story that you saw Don Mattingly in his car.
1: I got three awesome stories. I could tell them all in 10 seconds. Ready?
0: Ooh, let's go.
1: Story number one. I was screaming my lungs out as a little kid, and Willie Randolph turned around and waved to me. And later, years later, he was on our show, and I told him about it. He's like, yeah, remember.
0: Of course,
1: he was joking, right?
0: Yeah, I remember. Little Mexican kid in the upper deck.
1: I also went with my entire family once, which is a big mistake. My Uncle Angel started climbing the foul pole, so that's a whole other story.
0: Got arrested.
1: And I think his son is listening right now. Hey, Anthony, what's going on? But Uncle Angel almost made me freak out. Like, is Uncle Angel climbing the foul pole? And they started pulling him down and everything. Third story, Rich already mentioned. This is when I was a little older. I was Little League days. And I went to a game with my buddy and my dad took us. And we're in traffic, the Major Deegan on the way home, right? Which is always like a major traffic jam on the way back in the Bronx. And Sam, you're going to love this story. I don't know if you heard this one. We're in traffic after the game. And
0: look, hold on. Keep in mind, he doesn't.
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5: Yeah, baby.
6: From what we can gather, his cell phone fell. He reached for his cell phone. He runs into a car.
7: Why do we act like we don't know what happened?
6: I mean, we could dance around
7: it. There are plenty of teams that are in with different police departments, and they were trying to do him a favor. Clearly, he was at fault, and they were trying to find a way of covering it up and slow play it out.
6: Yeesh.
7: I'm sure there was a concern over his health, but this happens more than people realize as far as police departments, and they're in with different police departments.
6: They'll take care of your own people. They'll take care of you now.
7: Exactly.
6: Way
0: to ruin it for the next guy. I mean, now he aired out the police department. Now if somebody else gets a pop for an accident, now they're going to, you know, throw the book at him because of this.
6: But well, to their defense,
7: some police departments don't care who you are. Yeah, so that's Tony Romo.
4: Two pros, LeVar Arrington, Brady Quinn, and a cup of Joe. Jonas Knox. 6 a.m. Eastern, 3 a.m. Pacific on Fox Sports Radio. And now, Steve Covino.
1: Oh, boy.
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4: Rich Davis.
0: Ah!
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1: Ashton Gentry is in the news today. He says he gave up sugar, right? 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
0: Azúcar?
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0: Gentry's going to be...
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1: He's going to be more legit with that O-line.
0: He's got Linderbaum.
1: Danny, you got new coaching, new offensive line. Like, Gentry could tear it up. He says, the biggest thing to lose from my diet was definitely sugar. I love candy. Who doesn't? Gentry said he did not feel his conditioning was good enough during his rookie year and wants to maintain his speed and physicality for longer stretches. So he's looking to push that further this year. 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So props to him.
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14: 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Where we are now eagerly anticipating the first, or the next, really the first, of the big trades of the baseball deadline, you know, Thursday into Friday into the weekend next week.
10: Luis Robert may not finish this game.
14: No.
10: He might be in another uniform.
14: Again,
10: the right ends.
14: Two-run single for Robert. They should have traded him before he got to first base. Oh, he's never going to be any hotter than he is right
10: now. Fire starter, absolutely.
14: It's time to accept something. It's time to accept something. There's no sex.

0: It's not that.
1: Well, I mean, there might be. There's a lot of celebration over they're getting out of bad situations.
0: But this story,
1: into new environments.
0: This story, there's no sex. I mean, there might be if you're celebrating because you'd be excited about this news.
1: That's like the champagne room.
0: It's time to, but there's no sex in the champagne.
1: That's right.
0: Room.
1: That's the song told me.
0: So, just accept that Tarik Skubal will be a Dodger. Just understand that that's going to happen. Because I've already seen the bits of the, if Skubal goes to the Dodgers, I don't know what I'm going to do. Okay, well, get ready because that's going to happen. Because there is no team that is going to outbid the Dodgers for Skubal. Number one, he has said that's the place he wants to go to in free agency. So, all right. That's his number one destination. So, you know, anywhere else he goes, you're just renting him. So now maybe you're not going to give up as much. But it doesn't matter because the Dodgers have the prospects. Still have, what, 9 or 10 of the top 100 prospects in baseball? Mm-hmm. They will come over the top, number one, because they are desperate for starting pitching because they're all about October. And now you have no idea. Otani, don't know when he's going to pitch again. You hope Blake Snell will be healthy enough. You know that Robleski's going to hit his innings limit, so you can't count on him in the playoffs. All of a sudden, you're way down, man. You are way down. So they are desperate to get that other ace. And also, they're not going to not pony up for him and allow him to go to the Brewers or the Phillies. It's not going to happen. They're not going to allow him to go someplace else in the National League where it can come back to bite them. Nobody's going to go that over the top, the Dodgers prospects, to get Skubal. The only place, and I know John Paul Morosi has talked to us about it, like I can see a team like the Rays going way over the top for him, knowing that it's a rental, and we're going to give you this, and the Dodgers saying, well, if he goes to the Rays, boy, they gave up a lot. We're not quite ready to give up that much. So we'll go get Freddie Peralta instead, because there's other options for us. But he's not going to the National League. And so if we face him in the World Series, we face him in the World Series, right? But we don't feel that need. So a smaller team that decides to go for it that surprises you, I can see it. But that's such a low probability because the Dodgers are a team. Okay, we're your last phone call. You get that deal and then you call us and then we'll go over the top for it because we want Skubal. He wants to be here. We're more desperate. We're the, and how they'll be able to fit him in with whatever contract he's going to get. That's how the Dodgers do things, but that's really how it's going to go. So just accept that Skubal's going to be a Dodger, that the absolute richest are going to get the absolute best player at the deadline.
1: Yeah. And anybody going into the, it'll become an evil empire. No, you're 2 years too late. One, we've done the bid a bunch. Two, they've stacked chips time and time again. Great management, great money management, and reclamation projects that came on and did great things, right? You've got a guy in Eric Lauer who's probably going to be one of those guys that gets shipped back out the door. He's served his purpose for them. And now between Sasaki's on the hill tonight, you talk about Yamamoto, Snell finally back. This is when he came back almost to the day last year. And you start going on down the line where you're checking some boxes going, but yeah, let's push a little bit more. You talk about top 100 prospects. You're not gutting the farm system. I'd love to see him on a random team. And I say this with a bunch of Dodger fans staring daggers at me, is the idea of the Rays or one of these also random taking their one shot, right? Like my beloved White Sox, if they had enough prospects to pull it off, or God forbid, you're looking at a 500 Pittsburgh Pirates team saying one time, we'll rent them. We need the goodwill.
0: Yeah, so Skubal and Skeens?
1: We need the, well, look at Milwaukee, right? Yeah. You get him and the Miz? Come on.
0: We have two players with SK to start their names. 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
14: Here's what you need to know.
15: Free agent wide receiver Deebo Samuel is signing a one-year deal with the San Francisco 49ers, the team that drafted him in the second round in 2019. The deal is worth $7 million. In Major League Baseball, Ozzie Albies came in clutch for the Braves.
16: Holmquist delivers.
14: 0-2, served on a line, right center field. It will splash down for a base hit. Baldwin will score. Acuna jogging home. And Ozzie Albies with a two-strike, two-out, two-run single to give the Braves a 5-3 lead here in the sixth.
15: You heard it all on the Braves Radio Network. They held on. They beat the Nationals 5-4. Luis Robert Jr. has given the Mets the lead with a 2-RBI single in the eighth inning. They are up on the Marlins 4-2 in New York. It's the top of the ninth inning. Red Sox and A's are tied at 3. Bottom of the fifth inning. Mookie Betts with a 2-RBI double. And the Dodgers lead the Mariners 2-0. Bottom of the third inning. Inning is the word. Monty Bolaños.
16: My reputation as one of the greatest prognosticators in the history of sports. Can I help you?
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24: Hello!
0: Now, before we get into our big NFL topic, I feel like we should give Monsi Bolaños the chance to finish her update the way that she had planned on finishing her update. When she stumbled over the word inning, much more than I thought you would stumble over it. So let's give you let's finish your update the way you wanted to.
15: Mookie Betts with a 2-RBI double, and the Dodgers lead the Mariners 2-0, bottom of the third inning. I'm Monsi Bolaños.
0: There
1: it is. Nicely done. There it is.
15: I was like,
1: especially the tag out there.
0: Yeah, I like how you tagged out with your name, too. That was good.
15: I was so mad. Yeah. I was just so mad. And then, like, I was like, it came off slightly wrong. And then I was like, do I just, you know, whatever, just sign off? I was like, no, inning. I'm trying to say the word inning. Oh, that was so funny and embarrassing all at the same time. Thank you so much for bringing it back.
0: Now you finished. Now you feel better.
15: I do. Yeah. Inning.
0: I-N-N-I-N-G.
15: Inning. I don't know what I said.
0: It's got three N's in it.
15: Thank you.
0: It's got three N's in it.
15: Thank you so much.
0: So, I like to tease ahead. What's going on? Coming up in 20 minutes. You know, I tell you, my wife likes to play trivia every week, and I usually go when I'm off. I have, and I'm not overselling this, the best sports trivia question I have heard in so long coming up in 20 minutes. Like when she told me that, I'm like, oh, now I need some time to figure this out. Like this is a great question.
1: I like
0: it. It is a great, great question.
1: Still think we could dominate those Tuesday night trivia contests.
0: And the thing
1: is, we should just do remotes and play trivia while we're on the air. The answer is the New York Yankees.
0: The answer
1: 27 style.
0: My dad's whole thing is whenever he doesn't know the answer, he writes down Eleanor Roosevelt. And I go, why? He goes, because she's the answer to a lot of things. I'm like, oh, okay, so he writes Eleanor Roosevelt. Dad, the question is, what band of the 1950s? I go, Eleanor Roosevelt. Oh, I guess it could be a band named Eleanor.
1: There's probably a band out there.
0: There's probably a band out there now named Eleanor Roosevelt. I bet there is. Yeah.
1: Sure.
0: What was Jack Black trying to make, what was the name of his band in High Fidelity?
1: High Fidelity. I was actually starting to rewatch that.
0: He was Kathleen Turner Overdrive, right? Yeah. That was one of the names.
1: Yeah, no, that was good.
0: We're in the process of changing our name to Kathleen Turner Overdrives. Right now we're Jimmy Jive and the Uptown Five.
1: The Uptown Five.
0: Yeah, the Kathleen Turner Overdrive. It's something with Debbie Reynolds, right? Was that the first that we used?
1: Sonic Death Monkey into Kathleen Turner Overdrive.
0: Okay.
1: And then Barry Jive and the Uptown Five.
0: All right, very good. Okay, very good. Yeah. Sonic Death Monkey. So this is where I know it's hot. I know, yeah.
1: It's hot.
0: Everybody walks around now. You go outside. Boy, it's hot. Boy, it's hot. Boy, it's hot. But there is a big quarterback situation in the NFL that not only are we going to deal from the micro aspect, but from the macro aspect of it, where people just need to be cool. Right?
1: As soon as I taught you those concepts, we've run with them. I was just down in the belly of the beast down there. They're dealing with Vita Vea.
0: Oh, yeah, yeah.
1: So people are not swallowing that news well. So, and then you add another layer.
0: There's a bigger macro way where I think I can solve problems. That's what I mean. I'm not just bringing up problems.
1: Okay, good, good,
0: but,
1: good.
0: But apparently things are not great right now between the Tampa Bay Buccaneers and Baker Mayfield. It was a day ago it was first reported that Baker Mayfield is going to play out this year, become a free agent, and look for his new deal after this year. Talks broke down with the Bucks, and so he's going to play out this year as a free agent. Okay, still part of the negotiation process, tactics, I get it. All right, kind of a weird thing to have it happen now, but okay. Then today, Baker Mayfield decided to say, well, I need to go scorched earth on it. I'm not just going to say I'm playing this out. I want people to know why I am playing out this season and I'm going to become a free agent after it's over. Here he was today explaining his situation to the media.
17: This is not a poor me thing. There's a lot of other people that have it way worse off, but I can sit here and look at other quarterbacks and peers and evaluate myself based on that and put myself in certain categories that I deserve to be compensated for that. I think I'm a franchise quarterback. I've been told I'm a franchise quarterback. It's been said publicly from ownership down here. And so to not have a deal done is very disappointing.
0: He said, quote, "I feel undervalued after thinking you've earned it." And he is disrespected a little bit by this situation. These are Baker Mayfield's words. Disrespected and not presented with an offer that is appealing whatsoever. He decided to say, oh, let's light this candle and let's watch it burn, right? I'm the Joker. I want to watch Gotham burn. Gonna burn the Bucks to the ground with this.
1: The best of it was the video is him signing autographs for kids, signing a bunch of jerseys as he's coming off the field, and then he goes right into the tent and bam, let's go. Just that fast. It escalates from smiling, picture taking, signing the back of those Bucks jerseys with the Mayfield 6, and bam!
0: Man, so here it is. Here's a little bit more of Baker Mayfield deciding, well, let me make sure I leave no stone unturned with how I feel about this situation.
17: Disappointing in that regard to not have, you know, to feel disrespect a little bit. And that's really the disappointing part, to feel undervalued after, you know, thinking you've earned it.
0: Woo! All right, so Baker Mayfield is mad.
1: He's right in the middle of quarterback salaries.
0: Now, let me just say this, right? This is where, first of all, before I give you the big problem-solving aspect of this,
1: okay,
0: this is where I would say, hey, everybody be cool, right? Just like George Clooney says in From Dusk Till Dawn, everybody be cool. He looks at Quentin and says, you, be cool. Both sides understand how much you need the other. Baker Mayfield needs to remember, dude, it was a journey for you to get here and get your second career. Yeah. After you didn't even see the end of your first contract with the Browns, things went so bad. You bounced around to two other teams. You were lucky to be getting a once-in-a-lifetime shot. Hey, I'm going to succeed Tom Brady. And guess what? If you didn't play well after 5 weeks, it would have been somebody else playing quarterback there for Tampa Bay, and you'd be bouncing around the league as a backup. So you have to understand that it's hard to find that situation, and he should. It's hard to find the situation because I could go somewhere for another couple of years to get paid. Cause let's say he does become a free agent and he goes somewhere. Who's going to give him like a 6-year contract? Nobody. Here's 2 years. And you don't play well, guess what? We're moving on from you. So he's got to understand that Tampa Bay, this is where you got 3 years. You've thrown 100 touchdowns. Things are great for you here. Tampa Bay also has to understand that you know how hard it is to find a quarterback. I know you like to go cheap. That, hey, we're the only ones bidding for Tom Brady. Great. We're going to replace him with Baker Mayfield, who we're taking a chance on, right? Like, this is how David Stearns has run the Mets. Hasn't gone well the last couple of years. So the Bucks have to get, okay, you can't just keep shopping and try to get a bargain at quarterback, right? You have to be able to say, hey, to keep what we have going on, we have to pay a quarterback. And I'm sorry that the prices are going up, up, up, and you feel like, well, we can't give $60 million to Baker Mayfield. This is the going rate now for a quarterback. Trevor Lawrence is getting $55 million a year, and Baker Mayfield has had better seasons than Trevor Lawrence had. You have to realize that you are a big boy NFL franchise now, and you can't cry that we don't have money. You can't turn out your pockets and go, I don't know what we can't afford it. Get how miserable life is in the NFL without a quarterback. So this is where I would tell both sides, be cool. understand that you're both in it with each other, and let's figure out something. Now, Baker Mayfield jumps out and says, oh, the offers weren't even close to where they're at. I'm getting paid in the middle of the NFL. I should be getting paid more. So I'm hoping that in the end, that's the best advice, because both sides, they'll be way worse off if both of them have to move on. So that's the first thing I would say, is let's not get crazy. And I know it's hot in the summer,
1: yeah,
0: but be cool.
1: People get fired up, no question about it. And Baker Mayfield, looking at it, going to be, 33.3 million this year. That puts him 16th among quarterbacks. And then you have a giant gap. Tied for 17th, you got Rodgers and Willis at 22.5. Justin Fields going to make 20 million as the backup to Mahomes. Jacoby Brissett just got his raise. And then we start getting down to the younger guys when you look at Mendoza and Ward, et cetera, et cetera. For Baker Mayfield, last year, a little bit of regression in terms of the completion percentage. He loses a big target in Mike Evans as he heads to San Francisco. So you got a little bit of a reset. You got a coach, formerly your guy, Super Bowls, who's potentially on the hot seat, and as they look at the franchise and trying to figure out what they are. Here's the problem. With all the quarterbacks that everybody wants to start previewing for draft 2027, remembering that long ago, about a year ago this time, we were trying to hype the would-be quarterback class for this year's draft. How'd that work out for everybody? Not so well. So let's just pause on that a moment and recognize where you are. But you look at division odds, the Buccaneers are still the favorite. I don't know if you're going to then just say, well, the division stinks, or it's competitive. Mediocrity is the name of the game. Slight favorites and nobody really falling too woefully far behind in all this. Obviously, Atlanta's a giant question mark with the quarterback situation that we described last hour. But for Baker Mayfield, it's been a run. You got all these other quarterbacks that are looking for deals. You got reclamation projects like you've had Sam Darnold. Because look at his draft classmate. It's like, well, he's got it good now.
0: Yeah.
1: Why aren't you treating me so well? Mm-hmm. Like, well, life cycles.
0: Yeah.
1: Time, down, distance. He's in the right place at the right time and made a bunch of big plays. While you've reclaimed your trajectory and what once was, going all the way back to 2018, when you watched him in Cleveland, when he wasn't fighting with you or Colin or people in the media, guy played some pretty decent football. But that dissipated quickly. Add the journey, gets a bit of a reprieve by going and coming out here to the Rams for a short spell, which gives him his deal in Tampa.
0: Mm-hmm.
1: You've been blessed. But I understand their reticence to lock you in for a big deal.
0: Yeah.
1: You've had flashes where you've been great.
0: Yeah.
1: And otherwise, yeah, it's back towards the middle of the pack, which is where you are salary-wise.
0: Now, here's where I solve everybody's problem, right? How great would this be for the NFL?
1: Fire everybody.
0: This is for, well, you could do that.
1: Okay.
0: For quarterbacks, because this is the salary that is jumping out of control, and a lot of teams don't like, and anytime you see a salary that teams get upset about, it's always about a quarterback. A guy is getting overpaid, the wrong guy is setting the market, all these things are happening. What if, right, and I'm throwing this out there, what if at the end of every season you had some sort of committee that's analysts, computers, whatever it is, and they give you their quarterback rankings of counting everything into account, not just the year you had, but where you are in your contract, how much you have left on your contract, what the contracts are projected to be worth. They put everything in. How old you are, how many more years they expect you to have in your prime, all of this. And they figure it out, and they come out at the end of the year, okay, here are your top 32 quarterback rankings of the starting quarterbacks throughout the NFL. And this is what you go by when quarterbacks want more money. Well, clearly, you can't make more money than this guy. You come in, you thought you were a top 10 quarterback, but really you're ranked 17th. So your money situation is right where it should be. Like, if there was some way to do that, so instead of teams going crazy like Jimmy Haslam with Deshaun Watson or the Jaguars with Trevor Lawrence, why are these guys getting this kind of money, right? Instead of that, it's okay, the right guys are getting the money and you're not above them, so guess what? You're not going to make more money than this guy. You're not going to make more money here. But here's where you slot coming off of this year, if you're coming up and you want, and your contract is coming up and you're looking to renegotiate, right? Like if you could do that, if you could have a 32 player ranking, and maybe it's less than 32 in case you have a team that lets a guy go or you have a rookie coming in, but at the end of the season, right? So you do at the end of the season, everything else into account, how you played recently, your injury history, all of this, right? You have human, you have computers, you have all of it. And you come up with a ranking and say, okay, so now here's Baker Mayfield who says, I deserve to be paid more than this, right? I'm being paid right in the middle of quarterbacks. I feel like I should be getting more money, right? I see guys getting $60 million a year and the Bucks want to really just nickel and dime me and give me a bad offer and lowball me. Okay, where should I be? And boom, this is your value. This is where you need to be. This is where the team needs to come up to be able to pay to keep you on here. Sometimes it works out for the quarterback. Hey, I think I was this good, and look, everything tells me I am. Sometimes it doesn't work out. Boy, I think I'm here. No, oh, they really have me as the 20th best quarterback, counting everything going in. Okay, great. Well, this is where I'm at then. This would solve so many problems with quarterbacks and people setting the market and who's getting more money and who's doing this, would stop collusion. Hey, you can be upset with the people. You can be upset with the computers, right? Because almost some great fun stuff to argue about, but this would really help the quarterback salary cap be something that is much more navigable for teams going forward, not having to worry that one team's just going to get so desperate that, well, we're going to way overpay for this guy because we have to. We have no other choice.
1: Brought to you by the architects of the BCS. Here we go.
0: They're not doing anything right now. Bring them back in to do that.
1: They didn't do that very well, which is why they're out of the job.
0: They may be able to do this well.
1: No.
0: It's just rankings.
1: No, this is good.
0: There's no games.
1: No, that's why this is beautiful.
0: You have to worry about one versus two.
1: Hey, why is the coefficient on that variable that big?
0: Don't have to worry
1: about one. My guy's not that tall. Jerk.
0: One and two doesn't matter. One and two, the top five aren't. That's the best part. Hey, top five aren't going to matter. They're going to be who they are. These guys are going to set the bar. Yeah. You're worried about the guys like 6 through 16.
1: No, but those are the guys. This is where this gets great. We should come up with this formula for the purposes of this show going forward. Hey, you rank 28th according to our expert crack analysis. Look, you've got the baseball world has Scott Boras and the legendary, how many notebooks of stats
0: to sell you? Piles of notebooks.
1: And now you got Mulugeta, who's that guy in the National Football League.
0: No.
1: And what you're proposing is you want to protect the owners and the players from themselves.
0: Yeah.
1: The delicious theater of what we love about this sport is, and all sports, is how chaotic and egomaniacal these people are. And I need the chaos. When you have, you know, Flying J Jimmy come over the top and say, I need that Deshaun Watson deal. I like that every owner just stood forward and going, this is just bad business. Now, were they crying for themselves knowing they had to pay their quarterbacks? Yes, but we all recognize Deshaun Watson, that guy took a year off.
0: Yeah.
1: And then he ended up being a bad guy on top of it. And now he's trying to be that guy and the lead dog there for the Dog Pound in Cleveland once again. But I like the chaos that comes into this. I feel bad that these guys feel like they need to go to a podium in front of all those boosters, benefactors, and writers on a big day at camp with a guy playing a violin over his shoulder to cry that you're being disrespected. Sorry, some thugs are lucky, some ain't.
0: And it might be easy to do. It might be once you do the code for it, it might take you all of what we gotta rank all these quarterbacks. Done. Here's a list. Oh, we got it.
1: Yeah, but you already had Vita Babe down there in Tampa saying he needed to be traded, and people were going, I don't know, he's the same guy. Is he worth it anymore? Baker says, nah, forget about him. Let's talk about me now.
0: Exit out by the Fresca exit, Swollen Dome. Jason Smith, Mike Harmon, live from the Fox Sports Radio studios. We're just solving problems here on the show. 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Well, coming up next, yes, that big trivia question I promised you.
1: Yeah.
0: And the most bizarre story of the day, I had to look at three times to make sure it was real.
1: Ooh.
0: That's next. 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
27: From the Kelloland Live Doppler Storm Center.
28: Cloudy and rainy through tonight. At times it could be heavy rainfall. We're expecting to finish with a total of an inch or two. Overnight low 65 degrees. Then tomorrow after the morning showers and becoming partly cloudy, it'll be windy and cool. High just 76, north wind 15 to 30 miles an hour. Saturday sunny and 81. From the Storm Center, Kelloland TV, I'm meteorologist Jay Trobeck.
29: 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Give me a break. Give me a break. Okay, the Packers crying about this, it's kind of like Jeff Bezos complaining about Uber surge pricing. It's fugazi. Is what it is. It's fugazi, it's fairy dust, whatever they said there on the Wolf of Wall Street. Now, I looked at the numbers here using some Maller math. They pulled in, the Green Bay football team, $453 million. The same amount the Dallas Cowboys, the New York Giants, the New England Patriots, Minnesota Vikings, Seattle Seahawks, LA Rams, 49ers, every other team got. 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Every team was given $453 million from national media revenue in the NFL. That is before opening the gates, before selling a ticket, before selling an overpriced beer or hot dogs or nachos or pretzels or any of that stuff. You're given a check. You haven't sold a single cheesehead. or cheese fondue, and you've got $453 million. Now, the Packers spent $290 million on player payroll. Okay, that seems like a lot. Now, what is the difference? If you take $453 million and you grab a giant chunk.
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0: 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All right, so we have the bizarre story coming up in a couple of minutes. Really, I had to read it three times ago. No, that's actually happening today. But as I've told you, my wife does trivia once or twice a week. And always sends us the good sports questions,
1: sure.
0: Right? We've done a bunch of good ones in the past. This is without a doubt my favorite, right? This is without a doubt my favorite trivia question because it's one of those like, whoa, seriously? So I'm going to throw this out there.
1: Okay.
0: Guys are going to answer it. Y'all ready to go?
1: Yeah,
0: ready
1: let's go.
0: Here? All right. Monsi is ready. Emmy is ready. Tyshirt is ready. All right, here you go. Okay.
2: Autumn wind.
0: The autumn wind is a pirate.
2: Yeah.
0: Blustering in from sea, with a rollicking song he sweeps along, swaggering boisterously.
2: Wow.
0: Yeah, no, I know the whole Raider song.
2: That's good.
0: His face is weather-beaten. He wears a hooded sash. All right, so here's your question. The basketball scholarship that Steve Nash got to go play at Santa Clara.
1: Let's go Broncos.
0: Which turned into a Hall of Fame NBA career.
1: My Santa Clara Broncos.
0: The basketball scholarship that Steve Nash was offered and accepted was originally offered to what two-time Oscar-winning actor who turned it down? I heard this question. This is my favorite question ever. So the basketball scholarship that Steve Nash got to go to Santa Clara. Now, remember, he was at Santa Clara in the mid-90s, right? I think 95 was his senior year.
1: Mm-hmm.
0: Was originally offered to what two-time Oscar-winning actor who turned it down? Now, to give you a hint, this person won his acting Oscars after. It wasn't like he won young and then went.
1: Sure.
0: Who was it that won two Oscars, two acting Oscars, in the last 30 years, basketball scholarship to go to Santa Clara said no. So Santa Clara said, okay, we'll go with a Nash kid. Hey, that worked out for us. Fantastic.
1: So let's see. He'd be about 50 years old.
3: Leo DiCaprio.
0: No. Good guess.
3: Damn it.
0: That was my first guess because I said, you know, he looked pretty good in Basketball Diaries.
1: He did.
0: But he was already acting by then.
2: He has two Oscars?
0: What's Eating Gilbert?
3: I don't know, but I know he has one. So
0: What's Eating Gilbert Grape was like 94, I think. Mm-hmm. And then he had done a couple. Basketball Diaries like 96. But he's a pretty good basketball player in that.
2: Two Oscars?
0: Two for acting. Two Oscars for acting.
2: That's a big pull, isn't it?
3: I know. Yeah. I was like, it can't be Robert De Niro.
2: Oh, no.
3: When you said 50, because I didn't know his age. When you said 50,
1: yeah, so
3: he was
1: in Kobe's draft class.
3: Yeah. Right. Okay. Yeah.
1: So 96, okay. 97. So
0: I then gave my guess. I said, okay, well, so that's my first one. And she said, no. I said, all right, give me one more. And my guess I thought was solid, but she goes, no. I was like, oh, okay. Because I'm thinking two acting Oscars.
1: Two acting Oscars.
0: In after 1995, between 1995 and last year.
2: Arnold Schwarzenegger.
0: Okay, who?
3: Nice.
0: Yes.
4: Breckenmeyer.
1: He was just 79 years old.
0: Did you say Breckenmeyer?
1: Nicely done. That's a good callback right there.
0: If the question was, who turned it down to be in two movies, then I would say, okay, Breckenmeyer.
2: That's
0: although Breckenmeyer was really good in Rat Race. Very underrated movie.
1: Hey, Franklin and Bash
0: Rat
1: is a
0: race
1: nice
0: is so
1: guilty
0: good.
1: Pleasure show. Because you had Kamal was in there, too. I mean, you had some Malcolm McDowell.
0: Yeah.
1: So he's about 50 years old.
0: I should know this.
1: I went to grad school there, so I claim them. Should know these random facts. Do not.
2: Two Oscars?
3: I know. That's what's throwing me off, because it's I just want to start like saying actors' names, right?
0: Yep.
3: That are around 50.
2: George Clooney.
3: Nice. He's older, but I think.
0: Not George Clooney.
3: Brad Pitt.
0: George Clooney, also a great basketball player.
2: Yeah.
0: But no, but he was in Facts of Life in the mid-80s.
1: Nicely done.
0: Yeah, so it's not him.
3: Who'd you say,
0: Monty?
3: Brad Pitt.
0: Not Brad Pitt. Brad Pitt was already in movies then.
3: Okay, well,
0: He already did Thelma and Louise.
1: Just trying to figure
3: out
1: who.
0: Hey, mister, I like your wife. You son of a.
1: I'm just trying to think of the winners.
3: Robert Downey Jr.
0: Not Robert Downey Jr. Again, already acting in the 80s.
3: Again, I'm just trying.
0: All right. I'll tell you who I guessed.
3: Stop trying.
0: I said, this is perfect.
2: Who'd you guess?
0: Because he's tall, he's thin, and he's got two Oscars.
2: Oh, no.
0: I said Adrian Brody.
3: Oh, that's good.
0: It's got to be Adrian Brody.
2: And that's good.
1: He played Pat Riley.
0: No, not Adrian Brody. I'm like, oh, that was such a. I felt like I'd all my energy was in that guess. I'm like, oh man, that's it. I'm done. I put it all in. I said yes, Adrian. He's tall. He's thin. He's won two Oscars. Yes, I mean that's the whole thing. He wears T-shirts with that. I think on it was not Adrian Brody.
3: Matthew McConaughey. Has he even won an Oscar?
0: No. Well, yes, he did.
3: He did?
0: He won for Dallas Buyers Club.
3: Okay.
0: When I was my 15-year-old self, I gave a message to my 25-year-old self about my 30-year-old self.
1: No, try it.
0: That whole famous Oscar speech that Matt Damon made fun of. When I was telling my 15-year-old self about my 25-year-old self, and I go to... not Matthew McConaughey.
1: Not Ben Affleck either.
0: Not Ben Affleck. No,
2: Michael Caine.
0: Ben, it's not Michael Caine.
4: Daniel Day-Lewis.
0: Michael Caine speaks Jewish. No,
1: that would
2: like
1: be
2: this.
0: No, Daniel Day-Lewis was still
2: I'll
0: doing
2: accept
0: movies.
2: Accept your scholarship.
0: He had done. I just want to know that you made it out of Santa Clara, Mr. Wayne.
2: You offered me a scholarship, and I failed you.
0: And I want to know that you made it out. You are Mr. only Wayne. Supposed to blow the bloody doors off.
2: Anthony Hopkins.
0: Not Anthony Hopkins. Yes, and then he what happened was he ate the other players.
1: Oh, that's a good move.
2: That's a good power move.
0: That's smart. No.
2: Who'd you guess again?
0: I guessed Adrian Brody.
2: Oh, yeah.
0: All right, now here's one more hint for you.
1: Okay.
3: Give us another hint.
0: The acting Oscars, the actor won, they were both in the teens. They're both between 2010 and 2020. And I'm going to say it, and you're going to go... So person one won both their actor Oscars in the teens.
1: Let's see, okay. Which years did I complain about who won?
0: I'll have one more hint for you if you need. I'll have one more hint for you.
1: In the teens.
0: Yeah. I'm sitting there going, oh my goodness. Like, I'm going through awards.
1: Yeah.
0: I'm going through the movies and the awards. I'm going, I just can't do it. And you know, in trivia, you have like 3.5 minutes.
1: No, sure.
0: You know, you have the length of a song to come up with it.
1: Like this.
0: Yeah, exactly. So Teicher's playing the extended version.
1: Yeah.
2: I'm confused.
0: Yeah. Why are you confused?
2: Is this a name we would like know off the top of
0: 100%.
2: Our head?
0: I'm going to say really? You're going to go, oh, 100%.
2: Give me one more hint.
1: Best actor or
0: both of the
1: or
0: awards
1: also
0: were for best supporting actor.
2: That's
0: both
2: what he won?
0: Both awards were best
1: Michael
0: supporting
1: Caine.
0: Actor. We already had Michael Caine.
1: We bring him back again.
0: You can't say it again. I'm going to say Michael Caine again.
2: I can't accept your scholarship.
1: Chair.
0: Because
3: so not Tom Hanks.
0: I'm 78 years old, Mr. Wayne. In 1995, I was 67 years old.
1: Philip Seymour Hoffman.
0: Not Tom Hanks. Tom Hanks was making movies in the early 80s.
3: Listen, I'm trying.
1: Rain Man.
0: He did Splash in 83.
1: Yeah. 84, yeah.
2: And he said Denzel?
0: No, Denzel's 75 right now.
2: Okay. Well, how old is this guy?
1: Well, he'd be 50.
0: He would be in his early 50s now. Because Steve Nash left or graduated Santa Clara in 95, I think. 95 is what it was.
1: That's right.
0: And he would have gone there. So if he would have gotten Steve Nash's scholarship offer, would have been sometime in 91, 92. So he's in his early 50s.
1: Early mid 50s, yeah.
0: And you both know the movies that he won for. You both know the movies
2: that
0: he won for. Yeah. Oh yeah, yeah. I mean, you'll know. You go, oh, okay. You probably have seen. No, it's not like, oh, I didn't see that movie. No. You probably have seen both of these movies at least
2: really?
0: Once.
2: Really?
0: Yeah. Oh yeah, yeah.
3: I don't
2: blockbusters
3: know.
2: Or no?
0: One. What? Well, one was a pretty good blockbuster. One. I don't know that it was more of a. Ooh. The other one was more of a was a sleeper hit. I don't know that it made the money of some of the other movies.
2: Okay.
0: But that's where it's at.
2: Huh.
0: Best supporting actor, both films in the teens, and he won. And I'll give you one more hint. He won. The first year he won was 2017, and then he won again in 2019. That's the last hint
1: that's
0: I can give.
1: Pretty good run.
0: That's the last hint I can give. He won in 2017. Took a year off from winning, won again in 2019. Oh, actually, no, there is one more hint I could give you after this. There is one
2: 2019?
0: More
2: 2019?
0: Yes. 2017, 2019. Monsi, get off your phone.
1: Jude Law.
3: No, I'm not
0: get off
3: at
0: your
3: this.
0: Phone. What are you doing? You're looking
3: don't
0: at
3: worry.
0: Your... I know you got a brand new phone
3: don't
0: today.
3: Don't worry.
0: You got
3: but
0: a brand
3: I'm not,
0: new phone
3: I'm
0: today.
3: Not, I've given up. I don't know this answer.
0: You've given up?
3: I don't know. Literally, everything I've told you, you've looked at me like I'm crazy.
0: Well, you keep guessing people that are in their 70s.
3: Well, I'm trying.
2: Okay. Jason.
0: Yes.
2: Can I get an ethnicity?
0: No, that would give it away.
2: Really?
0: Nah, might. It might.
2: So he's not white.
0: Here's your last hint. Here's your last hint. One of the movies he won for was very controversial on Oscars night.
2: Oh, that Ali guy for Moonlight, right?
0: Mahershala Ali.
1: Yeah, nicely done.
0: Mahershala Ali turned down a scholarship to play basketball at Santa Clara.
2: No kidding.
0: Steve Nash took the scholarship and went right to the Hall of Fame.
1: There you go.
0: One for Green Book, Moonlight.
1: Okay,
0: best support. And the thing is, I'm thinking Moonlight was the one. They were both supporting. Like, yeah, I go, I thought for sure. I'm thinking one of those, but no, they nominated him for best supporting.
1: That's interesting.
0: Yeah,
1: like I wouldn't have thought they were supporting.
0: No, I mean they weren't really.
1: Real,
0: I mean, it's
1: right?
0: One of those where Moonlight. Yeah,
1: you decide which
0: it could
1: one.
0: Been either
1: where
0: one.
1: You're gonna
0: right?
1: Put him in.
0: Same thing for Green Book. It could have been either one.
1: Now he's waiting 7 years for Blade.
0: Yeah,
2: forgot about that Green Book. That's right. Okay,
1: that's good.
0: Yeah.
2: Is he supposed to be in Blade?
0: Yes, in the reboot.
1: He's been attached for 7 years.
0: I think longer than that. I think he's been attached.
1: Well, no, I think it was announced seven years ago.
0: I think,
1: I think even before that, he was supposed to be that guy.
0: You're in your 50s now. I think you're too old to play Blade. You can play Blade's dad. Yeah, you know, but I think you're a little too old to play Blade now.
1: I do like that they brought Wesley back.
0: Yeah, it's nice.
1: Yeah.
0: I think he probably has it somewhere in his contract. And if you ever bring this back,
1: I get
0: this kind of money.
1: But yeah, so there you go, Tyshir. There's the other random trivia piece to him.
0: There you go.
1: He's been waiting on a movie to be made. I hope he got paid in options or some kind of cash payout somewhere along. No. But I mean, if this you're supposed to be part of this giant cinematic universe,
0: there was that time when they couldn't get him back to the United States and all the tax problems there were.
1: That's true.
0: And he was in Namibia doing that Gallo Walker movie for like 4 years. I can't come back. I'm in Namibia doing Gallo Walker. Oh, okay.
1: Nicely done.
0: Yeah. So there you go.
2: Wow.
0: How
1: he
0: great is that trivia Gallo question?
2: Walker, that's too. Tough.
0: I mean,
1: that's
0: I know,
1: a good one. I like that.
0: Everybody loves it. I know Monty hated the trivia question.
3: I've never seen those.
1: Well,
3: movies.
1: No, but as soon as you
0: never
1: said.
0: But you know who Mahershala Ali is, right?
3: Sure.
0: Okay.
3: I
0: mean,
1: but
0: sure.
1: Like, but like, as soon as you said.
0: You sound bitter about that.
3: I'm not bitter. These are very movies you've seen.
2: Stan.
3: You've seen them a bit.
0: Moonlight won Best Picture.
3: That's wonderful.
0: Green Book was
1: yeah, but that was the one that was controversial because they read the wrong one. They read the wrong movie.
2: Why are you so mad?
0: Yeah.
3: Not mad.
2: Stan.
0: Monty, it's not my fault.
3: I think you need some Latinas in your life because I'm not mad.
0: I think you need to know when you look at a person, know how old they are.
3: Right. That's
0: right?
3: My problem.
0: Okay.
3: That's my problem.
0: Yeah.
3: You're right. Because I look at you and I think 72 and I think I'm a little off.
0: Wow. Okay. All right. All right. That's fine.
2: Wow.
0: That's fine. Listen. Okay, I'm glad I hid your phone on you last night. I'm glad I did that.
2: Jason, can I have her matcha?
0: Yeah. Yeah, 100%. Yes.
2: Thank you.
0: Good talk. The drinks I bought for everybody tonight, you can have Monty.
2: Thank you.
0: Or just pour it right out in front of her.
2: Oh.
0: Yeah. Like the old thing.
3: It's your money.
0: Like the old thing.
3: Might as well burn the money.
0: I don't care about the money.
3: Oh, okay.
0: Just burn the money.
2: This is the purpose now.
0: Like in
1: human
0: school,
1: monies.
0: If your RA caught you with beer, you're underage, then the penalty was just going to watch you pour it out in the sink. Oh, no. It's what it is. All right. Now.
1: Yeah, because it's. It's water-based and it's really cheap, the beer we're buying.
2: True.
1: I can have that replaced in 5 minutes.
0: Time now to find out what's trending in the wide world of sports with someone who can't tell how old people are. It's Monty Bolaños.
3: I can't tell how old people are, and I don't watch movies. Remember we had this conversation? I'm not a movie gal. I'm never going to see, what is it? Odyssey? I'm not going to go see that.
0: You know what though?
3: What is this?
1: That's really good.
0: You're not going to go see Odyssey?
3: Well,
1: I think you'd like it.
3: No, I wouldn't.
1: Yeah.
3: Nah.
1: Why? Matt Damon with a beard that makes James Hetfield look like he's well kept.
0: Too long of a story?
3: Too long. It took me 3 weeks to watch Wolf of Wall Street. I kept stopping it every 45 minutes because I can't do it.
0: Wow. Okay.
3: So I'm not a movie gal.
0: That's pretty cool, though. For a movie, you kind of made it like a streaming show.
3: I sure did.
0: Yeah, I watched it in 20 minutes today.
3: Sure did.
0: All right,
3: I was like, this seems like a good place to stop.
0: Okay.
3: Pause. Be back in a couple days. Jess. I know you don't look 72. Free agent wide receiver.
1: You can't take that one.
3: Divas.
1: You can't unring that bell.
3: Yes, I can. Free agent wide receiver Deebo Samuel signing with the 49ers. It's a 1 year deal worth $7 million. He was drafted by the 49ers in the second round of 2019, spent 6 seasons in San Francisco. Last year played with the Washington Commanders. The Saints and wide receiver Chris Olave agreed to terms on a 4-year deal worth $132 million. Baker Mayfield did not get a long-term extension. Buccaneers quarterback speaking to the media today said that he felt disappointed and disrespected by Tampa Bay for not coming to an agreement prior to the start of camp. The reports are that they offered him a two-year deal for less than $50 million a year. Falcons quarterback Tua Tagovailoa did individual drills on the side during practice today as he continues to deal with tightness in his back. Positive news for Bengals defensive end Shamar Stewart. He was carted off of practice on Wednesday, but he escaped serious injury. He just hyperextended his knee, so he's going to miss a couple of weeks. When it comes to baseball, the Red Sox are up on the A's 5-4. It's the top of the eighth inning. The Giants lead the Padres 4-1, top of the seventh inning in San Diego. It's been all Dodgers so far against the Mariners. Dalton rushing with his 12th home run of the season. They lead the Mariners 5-0, and it's the top of the sixth inning. Rays already defeated the Rangers earlier today, while the White Sox walked it off against the Yankees for a second day in a row. Right now, the Rays lead the Yankees in the AL East by 3.5 games. Twins edge the Royals 4-3. Cubs doubled up on the Cardinals 4-2 in 10 innings. The Braves held on to beat the Nationals 5-4. Mets also held on to beat the Marlins 4-2. And the Reds defeated the Pirates at home 3-2. And in soccer news, UEFA released a statement saying that all 55 of their federations will boycott the World Cup if FIFA continues to pursue a plan that includes private ownership. CONCACAF has already rejected the proposal to bring on private equity. So UEFA and CONCACAF joining forces against FIFA.
0: Thank you very much. Yes. Well, it's going to be like Avengers Doomsday. We're going to have.
3: I've seen Avengers.
0: Okay, good. So you've seen Avengers.
3: But not
0: okay, very good.
3: I saw like the first Avengers.
0: Like the very first one?
3: Yeah.
0: You'd have been like 25 movies since
3: exactly.
0: then.
3: Exactly. Okay. That's my point.
5: And 37 TV shows.
3: That's right. My point.
0: All right. So you're not going to see Brand New Day tomorrow, Spider-Man?
3: No. No, as I'm wearing my Spider-Man shirt.
0: Yes.
3: No.
0: Okay. All right. No. You're an enigma wrapped in a mystery, Monsi.
3: Yeah. I'll tell you. You're welcome.
0: There we go. Coming up next, yeah, that sports story from today. And again, I had to check 3 times to make sure it was absolutely true. And I had to check on TV.
5: Whoa.
0: And it was true. That's next. Jason and Mike Fox.
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16: Kyle Whittingham with Almond Rich Eyes, and he was asking, hey, what would you do to fix college football? It's under fire. Here's what Kyle Whittingham said.
17: What do you want to see done if you could have your way?
18: Just in college football in its entirety?
17: Yes, sir.
18: I think it's got to be an NFL minor league model where we have a salary cap.
19: I wanted to see Rich Eyes and ask him, do you think Jim Harbaugh should be in prison for cheating and winning that national championship? What can you do to stop college football teams from cheating like Harbaugh did at Michigan? How about that question?
20: Why would he do that?
19: I'm just asking.
20: Why would he do that? He wanted to highlight and profile his new Michigan man. Right. Why would he do that? And he ain't.

0: really that.
1: Nope.
0: Alabama, Michigan, Ohio State.
1: I'm just saying
0: have
1: you could do it.
0: Guys in the NFL,
1: but not. You cannot use it under the umbrella of higher education.
0: I think
1: that's where I disagree.
0: And that's fine. I think we're well past that. When you have coaches coming up before their press conference, all right, hold on, wait, slamming down Cokes because that's who sponsored and endorsed them and they get money. We're at a...
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4: Everyone seems to be hyperventilating over Romo's video claiming, it proves he was falling down drunk. Now, I have an unpopular opinion about this. I do. 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Because honestly, he seems often far loopier when he's calling the big late TV game on a Sunday afternoon, a CBS NFL broadcast, where you sometimes need a Rosetta Stone to translate Romo into English in real time. So it's like, people say, oh my God, he's drunk. He's drunk. I see it right there. He's drunk. I see it. And I'm like, well, I don't know. It just seemed like he seemed a little off. You've watched him on television. You know that's kind of how he operates this.
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0: Okay, and then I realized, okay, I can easily check in and see if this is happening, and it is true and was true tonight. Carl Ravich, who was laid off by ESPN last year, 33 years, awful way. He found out, they couldn't even tell him. He found out by someone hitting him up on social media, this off the Ryan Clark, where he was told in the middle of a show, like, you know, I get you let people go, but be human about it, right? Like, we talked about this.
1: And then Buchagras got let go of his job, former ESPN guy, but got found out on social media.
0: Yeah. I mean, really. I mean, and then everybody else stole our takes for the next few days, okay.
1: That's the way it works.
0: But tonight, Carl Ravich supposedly was on the call for the Braves Nationals game. I'm like, no, come on. That's got to be an onion headline. There's no way. I saw it a couple of times on social media. I'm like, well, there's an easy way to check. Sure enough, he's on the call.
1: And then I said it to you when I came in, right? You got here about the same time, and we're sitting down. I go, this really happened?
0: Yeah.
1: Same thing. Just going, all right, because a blue check mark, like, whatever. I don't care. You can buy those.

0: Right.
1: I'm not buying one, so I don't have one. But it was like, this really happened. And you're like, yep.
0: He's going to keep calling baseball and the Little League World Series throughout the rest of the summer for ESPN. So he's going to have a few more games to work before he gets laid off. And I got to be honest with you. Like, this is something where I look and I go, Carl Ravitch is a better person than I am. He is, because if that happened and I found out that way and they said to me, hey, no, you figure out your schedule, your people you want to keep instead of me. You figure that out for yourself. Right? Because I'd be very emotional for that. I'd be very emotional on it. And I would say, go blank yourself. Go do this. You go do this. You go do this. Even after 33 years. Right? But for Carl Ravitch to decide to do this, say, hey, 33 years is a pretty good run here. It's an amazing run at ESPN. I get to do more baseball games. I get to do the Little League World Series, which I really like doing. Get to do that one more time. Hey, I'm okay doing this, and then I can be done. Right? It's maybe from him, it's going to be, you know what? I'm going to take some time, and I'm going to, you know, maybe being a baseball guy, but I'll pick something up with MLB Network beginning of next year. Mm-hmm. But yeah, I'll still work a little bit rest of the summer. I still like doing it. I'd like doing this. I think it will be a positive experience for me. I'm sure it will be. People will be talking about him and his career and his life and what he's done. But I'll tell you what, I have a lot of respect for that, because there's no way I would do that. I would just say, okay. You know, if you're telling me I'm not leaving of my own choice, if you're telling me I'm leaving, then guess what? You know, yeah, go figure it out yourself.
1: It's funny, because we were having these conversations a little bit in the hallway, in the comings and goings at our business. So yeah, it's one of those. I have to believe he really just values the Little League World Series. Right, he's been doing it for, this is year 20. 2011 was when he first became the head play-by-play and everything. So maybe it's the, I want one last run of that. And they made it worth his while in terms of the exit strategy. And after the initial, I mean, hot take nonsense, right, for 72 hours, and the blistering takes, and deservedly so, because, you know, the way this was handled was, ham-handed would be the kind way to say
0: not it. Even ham. There's no ham in the hand at all. It's no. Like, here's a hand that's supposed to have
1: just
0: ham.
1: A lot of salt.
0: We don't even have the ham. Okay. There's no ham.
1: But for Carl Ravitch, I'm in complete agreement with you. Much better man than I.
0: Yeah. I can't believe that I'm still going to travel and do these games and go do this and go do the Little League World Series. Like, I mean, that's dedication to your craft. And that's having an understanding that when it's all said and done, I kind of walked away. I did more baseball. I did Little League World Series one more time. Maybe it's going to be his 20th Little League World Series. I don't know. He wants to do a number amount of 20, something like that.
1: Yep.
0: But just to be able to do that, like that's having a prescience about yourself that, you know, later years, I'm glad that's how it ended. And I didn't just end it as dramatically and emotionally as I did.
1: And that's just it. It's very emotional.
0: It's very emotional.
1: See, it comes back to Michael Caine.
0: Exit out about a fresca, exit Swollen Dome. Jason Smith, Mike Harmon, live from the Fox Sports Radio studios. Coming up next, Fox Sports 1 NBA insider Rick Bucher stops by. All the latest on LeBron, the Warriors, Kawhi, and more. 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
10: In Major League Baseball, the Twins are acquiring left-handed reliever AJ Minter from the New York Mets. The trade deadline is set for Monday, August 3rd at 6 p.m. Eastern Time. The Mets defeated the Marlins 4-2. Braves held on against the Nationals 5-4, and the Reds took down the Pirates at home 3-2. Right now, it's the Red Sox who lead the A's 5-4 on the road, bottom of the ninth inning about to start. The Giants have a 4-1 lead over the Padres in San Diego, and it's the top of the eighth inning. The Mariners are on the scoreboard, but the Dodgers are still up. They're up 5-2 in LA, and it's the bottom of the sixth inning. In the WNBA, Asia Wilson has 33 points to go along with 10 rebounds, and the Aces lead the Liberty 98-93 with 1 minute to go in the game. Brianna Stewart, 26 points, 11 rebounds, while the Sky beat the Sun 94-88. Amancio Olaños.
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5: 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Speaking of happy, 76ers fans are happy for now with LeBron James. Golden State Warriors fans may not be happy for a long time. 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
14: Yeah.
5: We got a lot of stuff to get to.
14: Oh, yeah. It's a wide world.
5: Nobody better to talk to than longtime friend of the show, Fox Sports 1, NBA insider extraordinaire, host of the On the Ball podcast, soon to be renamed On the Knicks podcast. Oh, it's going to be a full every week about the Knicks. It's Rick Bucher. What's happening, man? How are you?
15: Oh, all about the deal in Brunson Braids. That's what I'm thinking I'm going to go to. Since we're going to do the expose on all of the Jalen Brunson lookalikes. So
5: yeah, there you go.
15: It only makes sense.
5: There's like 25 of them.
15: Where were you? Last week, I believe I did two appearances. You were not there for the second one, and it was one of the few times in the history of me covering the NBA that I was dying to talk about the New York Knicks because it was all about LeBron James. And you were nowhere to be found.
5: I had
15: no other choice.
5: I was in New York City holding my umbrella up so Jalen Brunson could leave the coffee shop without getting wet. So that's what I was
15: nice.
5: Doing. That's
15: Very
5: what I was
15: nice.
5: Doing there. Yeah.
15: But by the way, did you see this? Did you see the clip where he was? I don't know where the club was. I imagine it was New York, where Mr. and Mrs. Brunson show up, and they show up hopping out of the car as Michael Porter Jr. is at the door.
5: Yeah, they're asking him questions.
15: The bouncer, if I can come in, and he's like, "Who are you again? Oh, yes, Mr. Brunson, Mr. and Mrs. Brunson, come right this way."
5: Yeah, this way. You play for the Nets? Is that what? Is that a team? Are they in the ABA?
15: Yeah.
5: Wasn't
15: that in the Women's Tennis Association? Are you? Because
14: he's like, I was a champion, man.
5: I was, when that LeBron story came out last week that supposedly Rich Paul said, hey, the Knicks were number one on his list. And for whatever reason, the Knicks said no. I thought about that video last week of Brunson coming out of the coffee shop and all the fans holding their umbrellas up so he wouldn't get wet going back to his car. And I said to myself, that's what LeBron has wanted his entire career. That's what a lot of players have wanted their entire career. And this is what, when you win in New York, this is what happens for you. Fans hold their umbrellas up so you won't get wet after going to get coffee.
15: It's not only that he won in New York, and that's certainly part of it, but it's also how he won in New York and who he is. I mean, if there's a player that captures the mensch quality that New Yorkers in particular truly, truly appreciate, Jalen Brunson embodies all of that as an NBA player. And I think that's a big part of it. There's for as big as New York is, and as much as you got the Yankees and all of that, I think New York still has a special place in its heart for underdogs. And Jalen Brunson has always struck me as one of those guys who carries that underdog grit and mentality, and to see him climb to the very top rung. I just, as I said at the time, like, his taking less money was instrumental in doing it, but what he gained as a result is something that is priceless.
5: So there it is. Jalen Brunson, priceless. All these words in the same sentence that Rick Bucher never thought he would say about the Knicks. Look at this. Now, speaking of the Knicks.
15: You keep reminding me of that. Like, you want me to bite my tongue. Hey, did you, Rick, just hear what you said? Yes, Jason, I did. I thought about it. I did hear what I just said.
5: All right, so it's now a week later. We have heard that, potentially LeBron didn't have the interest in Miami, we thought, wasn't really close in Golden State. After the dust has settled now, you've had a few days to think about this fit with LeBron in Philadelphia. What's going through your head now about this? What's the thing that sticks going, boy, you know, this is where I'm at now with LeBron going to finish his career with the 76ers?
15: Well, ultimately, I think it was the best option for him to continue to win. And bottom line, that's it. Like, I think if he looks at all of the other situations, the amount of work that he was going to do and the uncertainty just got him to a place where he's like, I don't know. I don't think he believes in his heart of hearts that they are primed to win it. But I think if there's a place that gives him the best chance, it's this one. So it starts there. And then you have in Nick Nurse and you have in Bob Myers, two guys who have won championship rings. I think having that experience, feeling like he can talk to guys who know what it's like to win, is important to him. And then you just have, you know, if there's any team among the four, I would say, that Rich Paul already has his hooks in, it's the Philadelphia 76ers with Tyrese Maxey. And if I'm not mistaken, I think Nick Nurse is represented by Clutch. So he kind of gets what he had in L.A. before Luka Doncic came along. And Luka Doncic and Bill Duffy said, let's get these Clutch guys out of here. we're gonna turn this over. So I think that's really what it came down to. It's always a matter of where does he have the best chance to win and how much influence is he going to have on the organization. And I just don't know that there was any place that was going to give him more of both of those than Philadelphia.
16: That is fantastic recall. Nick Nurse is, in fact, represented by Clutch. How about the Golden State Warriors? They bring back Draymond, something we talked about a little bit as the LeBron news broke on Friday, Rick. But, like, what are they? Just kind of battling towards the back end of the Western Conference? Is there any hope there at all? I mean, they convinced Steve Kerr not to go back to the broadcast booth for another couple of years.
15: Yeah. The way that they're looking at it now, and again, even with LeBron, it was sort of, let's take one more big swing at this and put as many veterans together as we can. I mean, it really feels like a Sly Stallone movie at this point, doesn't
16: sure,
15: it?
16: Sure, yeah. Expendables 5.
15: But yeah, exactly. But I think the thinking is now, okay, so we didn't get LeBron. I don't know that they were ever legitimately thought that LeBron was going to come to Steph Curry's house. He certainly didn't want to stay in the Western Conference. I think, bottom line, if Rich Paul was really honest, he would say, look, our best chance is in the Eastern Conference. Mm-hmm. Western Conference, you got to go through San Antonio and Oklahoma City and Denver. What are the chances that we're going to get anywhere close to the conference final? In the East, you can at least entertain that thought because outside of the Knicks and the Knicks having to you know, bite the bullet, the financial bullet, lose a guy like Mitchell Robinson, you have reason to think that things break your way, you stay healthy, somebody else doesn't stay healthy, there might be a path to get there. That's not the case. For the Warriors, it's a matter of, okay, we've never seen this team completely healthy. Jimmy Butler is supposed to be back at Christmas. Kristaps Porzingis, if healthy. I mean, look, if I'm the Warriors or I'm the Warriors PR, I can make a case where, hey, we got Steph, we got Draymond, we got a healthy Kristaps Porzingis, and we got a healthy Jimmy Butler, like, we have enough pieces and enough experience where, like, we can at least be a playoff team. At this point, I think people became spoiled with the run that they had, the dynasty they had, and then they pulled it back and they won in 2022. And some people thought, okay, this is the start of another dynasty instead of this was an incredible last gasp that never should have happened. But, Good on them that they did. And at that point, after that 2022 win, is when they should have turned the page. And instead, they've been chasing the dragon. And they've just dug a deeper and deeper hole financially for themselves. And now we're looking at essentially a hard-capped league. And they're fourth in the league in payroll with what they have. So the idea that, like, there's no maneuverability. Who are you guys? The only way you do something is if you trade Draymond Green or Jimmy Butler or one of those big pieces. And I don't know that you're getting anything back that's going to make you appreciably better. So they're stuck, and it's understandable that they're stuck, and it's not anybody's fault. It's the business of the NBA, the way the salary cap works, and it's a byproduct of all the incredible success they had. And then it was the third part is the greediness of Joe Lacob thinking that they could reinvent themselves on the fly one more time. And not making enough out of the James Wiseman pick or the Jonathan Kuminga pick or arguably the Moses Moody pick has put them in this position.
5: Rick Bucher, our guest, Jason Smith, Mike Harmon, live from the Fox Sports Radio studios. All right, let's stay in the Pacific Northwest or in the greater Northwest area of the United States here, because I know you got some stuff on the Blazers and their new owner, Tom Dundon. And look, I've known the guy for a long time. He's the owner of my hockey team, the Carolina Hurricanes, just won the Stanley Cup. But when he bought the team, Rick, and started to nickel and dime things away, I said, he's going to move this team. Like, he wants to move the team. And now I feel like that's the overwhelming story. And I'm waiting for Portland to, for some one day soon to announce they're moving to Seattle or someplace else or whatever's going to happen. Yeah. I know you have some stuff on this. Where are you with this?
15: Well, here's the tricky part is first of all, Jody Allen could have sold, my understanding is, could have sold it to Phil Knight. And Phil Knight would have, without question, kept the team in Portland. For whatever reason, Jody Allen sort of has a grudge against Portland, it's the only explanation. I don't know what that grudge is. But she sold it to Tom Dundon, knowing that Tom had real interest in moving it elsewhere. The difficulty that Dundon is facing is that the rest of the owners, as much as they don't like to stand in the way of any of their cohorts doing whatever they want to do, they're not going to let him go to Seattle or Las Vegas. That's out, because they want the expansion money, which I'm hearing could be anywhere between $7 and $10 billion per expansion for the expansion fees. They want that cut. So they're not going to allow Dundon to go to one of those cities. And then you look at the rest of the cities that are potentially out there that have been mentioned, Nashville, St. Louis, Kansas City, like they're not nearly as attractive as Seattle or Las Vegas. And on top of it, if he's going to move sooner rather than later, then he's going to have to pay a penalty to get out of the lease with the city of Portland. Tom Dundon has demonstrated that he doesn't like spending any additional money. So now he's got to go to a mid-tier market, and he's going to have to find a way to convince them to pay the penalty to get out of the lease in Portland. So there was a time where I thought, oh, this is a done deal. Dundon is going to get them out of there, and I don't see the other owners standing in his way. But considering how Dundon is approaching this financially, I am wondering, can he find the market and can he find the city that is not going to force this to be an expensive proposition to get out of Portland?
16: Can't wait to see his timetable, because it's got to be something close to the finish of the aspiration review by Adam Silver and the NBA.
15: Oh,
16: Kawhi Leonard, is he going to get to play or what?
15: I thought you were going to say the movie Odyssey.
16: The Odyssey was fun. Yeah, I got at least five different places you can stop and take your bathroom break.
5: Well, here's the thing, Rick. The Odyssey is actually about the Knicks from getting Jalen Brunson to winning it all. Oh, so that's the Odyssey.
15: Jason, it's so good to have you back. All roads and all subjects lead back to Jalen Brunson and the New York Knicks.
16: See, there he is trying to ignore the siren song. He's tied to the mast, Rick. Kawhi Leonard, does he play this next year, or is he got to just kind of sit in a chuckle hut somewhere?
15: You know what's funny is, you know what we could be talking about is the fact that there's going to be August 6th next week. There's going to be a a meeting of discovery, and some I don't know the legal jargon for it, but the Malik Beasley situation is going to take a turn. I can't help, and this is a little conspiracy theorist for me, especially for me, but I can't help but feel like the league is all too happy to turn the screws on this Clippers Kawhi Leonard situation and keep the focus there, and not have it on Terry Rozier or Malik Beasley, because those situations are really by their own hand. And this is them trying to show that they're tough on crime, if you will. And so I do think this is going to drag out. I do think that they want to, you know, penalize Ballmer and maybe more importantly, Kawhi, to kind of send the message that you guys want to, you know, skirt the rules. If we find out about it, we're going to make life difficult. But their big problem is like the gambling investigations and the indictments and all that. That's out of their hands. They have no control over that, and they have no control in terms of what's going to be coming out. And that is much more damaging, I would say. Much more damaging to the credibility of the NBA than anything that's going on with Kawhi Leonard. Because the reality is, I could cite you three examples of things that would be defined as cap circumvention that have happened just in the last year, and we're not hearing anything about it. Starting with Trae Young's contract with the Washington Wizards, or let's say Gary Trent Jr.'s deal. I mean, clearly those were deals that were agreed to before they were eligible to be even discussed, and yet signed on the dotted line and gotten done as quickly as possible. So I honestly feel like the NBA is content to have as much focus on Kawhi Leonard and aspiration in that situation, because there are much more difficult things and damaging things that the spotlight could turn to.
5: He's on Twitter at Rick Bucher. That is at Rick Bucher. Check out the On the Ball podcast as well. Rick, as always, buddy. Appreciate it, my friend. Hope your summer's going great. We'll talk to you next week.
15: You got it.
16: Legend. Right. See you, Rick.
5: There goes Rick Bucher.
16: Go find his book wherever you get your famous leather-bound copies. Mm. Add to your library.
5: I like what he says. It's nobody's fault for the Warriors. It's salary cap. It's their success and the greediness of Joe Lake.
16: It's a good term.
5: It's nobody's fault.
16: Just kind of building
5: the greediness of Joe Lacob. I like that. Coming up next, wait till you hear what was said and what was worn by Dak Prescott at Cowboys training camp today. Ooh. That's next. Jason and Mike Fox.
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18: 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Thank God. NFL training camp is here. 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
25: From the Kelloland Live Doppler Storm Center.
26: Rain continues through the nighttime hours, possibly heavy at times. We're still looking to total an inch or two in this area. Our overnight low 65. Then tomorrow after the morning rain showers end, becoming partly cloudy. It'll be windy with a brisk north wind, so we'll cool it down just 76 for a high. A light north breeze on Saturday, otherwise sunny at 81. I'm meteorologist Jay Trobeck.
27: The culture is that I remember after Saban's first year, it was bad. I remember Pete Carroll's first year at USC. I don't know why I know. They were 6-6. They went to the Vegas Bowl. And they played Utah, could be wrong. And, I mean, they couldn't run the football. And everybody, and when Pete Carroll got hired at USC, it was not the number one choice because he didn't have a lot of college connection. And everybody was like, he'd been in New England, the Jets, and everybody's like, why are you hiring Pete Carroll at USC? And the first year was bumpy. And then Saban, obviously, you know, he coaches in the NFL, he's LSU, he goes to Alabama. And the first year at Alabama, they're losing home games to Louisiana Monroe. So that's my question's always, it's really easy to sell culture when you're winning. Jim Harbaugh, it took over. I mean, go look at Jim Harbaugh in San Francisco. And then Jim Harbaugh with the Chargers. He had some struggles early at Michigan. God, you can go 3 years into Jim Harbaugh at Michigan. They couldn't beat Michigan State. They were getting whacked by Ohio State. Now, losing to Ohio State, there's no crime in that, but they were getting dominated. But you can't lose to Ohio State and Michigan State. And if I recall, there was a game they lost to Michigan State. It was a punting situation at the end of the game. I remember watching that game live thinking, this is going to leave a mark. I don't know if Harbaugh can overcome this. So when you go, I mean, we have great coaches. Pete Carroll in his prime, Harbaugh, Nick Saban. First year is ugly. And now you got...
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0: Oh boy.
1: Well, 25 years. Finals against the Spurs. I just had to wait for Rick Brunson to have a kid, had him get all the way through college, go to his first NBA team, then go to the Knicks, and then we won it all.
2: Create some chaos and free agency.
1: I just
2: and
1: bam,
2: here we are.
1: Just had to wait.
2: All these years later.
1: You know, we've talked about this. This is my favorite time of year. Everybody's got hope in the NFL.
2: Oh, yeah.
1: And the way the Cowboys have begun training camp in Oxnard, or Oxnard, as Jerry Jones likes to say it, I shake my head and I go, I wonder if they get it. Because it was a day ago, Jerry Jones is quoted as saying, not shying away from the fact that, you know, we want to aspire to be a Super Bowl team, Super Bowl. I'm like, okay. And Dak Prescott today wore a throwback t-shirt to the last Cowboys Super Bowl championship, which was, of course, in the 90s. Mm-hmm. And he talked about how, you know, the ultimate goals and everything here, we're working hard, and I wanted to be the quarterback of the Dallas Cowboys since when I was a kid. I'm the quarterback here. So all of a sudden now the Cowboys, you know, here's Jerry Jones and now Dak Prescott talking about, hey, with the Cowboys, we're thinking about, you know, we're thinking about big things like this. And for almost any other team in the NFL, I would say, yeah, okay, I get it. Outside of the defending champs, because they just won. But anyway, like if the 49ers said that, if Brock Purdy wore a t-shirt like that, or if Lamar Jackson wore a t-shirt, look at that, something like that,
2: picturing,
1: I would say,
2: Joe,
1: yeah,
2: Flacco,
1: I get
2: there.
1: It. Yeah, Joe Flacco throwing that big pass in Denver. Like I get it, right? Like I get, like, if Josh Allen wore a Jim Kelly throwback t-shirt to the 90s getting the Super Bowl. Like, I understand that, right? Hey, the Super Bowl's the goal. I get that here, right? You know, but the Cowboys, I'm like, you guys live there, right? You guys know you're the owner and the quarterback. Every year for the Cowboys is a Super Bowl or bust year. Mm-hmm. That's what goes along with being the Dallas Cowboys, right? It's built in. There's no, hey, you go to the Cowboys and toil in anonymity for a few years. No, you go, you get paid. You own a level of notoriety that no other team in the NFL has. Whatever your record is, good, bad, indifferent, the Dallas Cowboys, the number one story in the number one team in the NFL every year. The Cowboys could be 5-5 and you could have the Browns being 10-0 and the Cowboys at 5-5 would be a bigger story. Although, wow, I don't know. That would be close. But you get what I'm saying. And for the Cowboys to sit here and say, like, now we want to remind everybody that we're thinking big. Like, I feel like the Cowboys have lost the plot. It's been so long since they won, and it's been so long since things went their way where they feel like we have everything working together. Like, the Cowboys always have felt like, well, we got a little bit of this going in the right direction, but this part isn't, right? We have the quarterback and the running back. We don't have the depth on defense, right? Now we got the defense, but we don't have the depth offensively that we use. Don't have the running game that we used to. Okay, now we don't have the wide receivers that we used to, but we got the quarterback. And like, nothing is ever meshed, right? There's been never anything to be in sync with the Cowboys. And as a result, every year for the Cowboys is mainly, it's almost like a Steelers type year. Well, they'll be good enough to get to the playoffs. Maybe they win a game or two, but they're going to go home. But like, the fact that here are the Jerry Jones and Dak Prescott having to say, yeah, we're not afraid to think about goals like the Super Bowl. I'm like, when did you ever stop? When did that ever stop? Like, I wonder, like, did the Cowboys get, Jerry Jones is on the team now for almost 40 years. Mm-hmm. And like, all of a sudden, you know, like, it's visible that he has stopped judging success for the Dallas Cowboys by Super Bowls and postseason, and instead it's more by the valuation of the franchise and being a team that plays on Thanksgiving and plays in all these big games and the notoriety of the team and the value. Like, that's what Jerry Jones judges success by, business-wise, what the NFL's been able to do, what the Cowboys have been able to do. And Dak Prescott never really got it because, well, I'm here, and yeah, I'm not afraid. No, this is why you get all this money, right? This is why on any other team, you would be Baker Mayfield. And be like, well, we're going to extend you. We're going to give you money. We don't know. But you're the quarterback of the Cowboys. And I just don't know if the Cowboys are, every year is a Super Bowl or bust year. Even during this 30-year drought, it doesn't change. It's never changed for the Cowboys. But I hear this and I go, have they, is that where they've been the last few years, where they've not been thinking Super Bowl? They've not, it's not been that way, and they have to get this way of thinking back. The fact they got to remind people they're still thinking about this, just, I say, when did the Cowboys lose the plot?
2: Yeah, I would say many years ago. I wonder if this isn't.
1: I would say many years ago.
2: Yeah, I would say many years ago. Because as you laid out with Jerry Jones, and I think it's an important point to underscore, is his success can be viewed one of two ways: the Cowboys themselves and what they do on the field, but as you laid out, the valuation not only of the team, but what he's done for the NFL. We don't have what Kroenke built out here in Los Angeles if it ain't for Jerry Jones, right? Make that emphatically clear for anybody that doesn't recognize how the machine works. It was all him. Kraft probably gets some percentage of that credit pie, but most of it was Jerry Jones kind of forcing the issue back in the day and forcing them to not make some of those other moves and strange bedfellows that were going to happen and link-ups and whatever. But for the Cowboys, I wonder if they're not selling a bunch of new merch, which increases Jerry's bottom line. Remember, we won the Super Bowl back here, so go get those throwback T-shirts. Like Dax wearing, he's also saying the greatest offense there is. So you got that going.
1: Yeah. Well, they've always had a good offense, but again, it's never been in sync. No, you know.
2: But that's it. And certainly these last years, and we watched Jerry for years with his coaching hires and retentions where it didn't make sense. And I'm not looking to go after Jason Garrett here, but why not? You know, the extra years that he got. And some of the others throughout the hiring and firing process, and what made sense, what didn't, and trying to sync that all up. You're chasing in division, and he liked the headlines. Well, after a while, he didn't have to make any of them. Like, Jerry has a sad, going back to his monkeys and whatever else. I mean, that's a long time ago. He hasn't had a lot of crazy-ass statements the last couple of years. It's just the Cowboys become a de facto, all right, nothing else is going on in the NFL. Let's go poke fun at them. And whatever Jerry might have said, even if it was really something innocuous and completely out of context, it got blown up because, well, it's Jerry. But the aspirations and the all-in towards a Super Bowl run, I can't remember the last time we legitimately talked about them and said this team is built to go win. It's like they're always going to be fun. You said one side of the ball, the Micah Parsons years, he was fun to watch. Dak Prescott in this offense, CeeDee Lamb, fun to watch. Go back to Dez Bryant when he was at his peak. Fun to watch. Mm-hmm. And we've had a lot of big moments on and big primetime games because they're shoved down your throat every chance you get because it's ratings and it gets tongues wagging. Why? Because like your Knicks, long drought.
1: Yeah, oh, no, long time. Look,
2: right?
1: But hey, so the Knicks can do it. Why not us?
2: See? See how I brought you back to the point?
1: Dak should have been wearing the T-shirt with OG's tip-in on it.
2: Why not us?
1: I don't think we can win, but if Indiana can win in football, the Knicks can win in bat. We can maybe do it.
2: Why not us?
1: But it just surprises me that the Cowboys, I feel like they've lost their identity of what really is important for them. And again, it's a different level of success that the Cowboys aspire to and are held to than other teams. And you could say it's unfair, but hey, I think many teams would love to be able to sell the merch and be America's team like the Dallas Cowboys are. They would love that. That's the pressure that goes along. It's the old Tom Hanks line from League of Their Own. It's winning's supposed to be hard. If it was easy, everybody would do it.
2: But go back to like their counterpart in the AFC, where we've talked about the Steelers forever. Most franchises would kill to have that level of consistency. Now, you only had a couple of big run-ups during Mike Tomlin's run to where you got over the top, but every year you knew you were playing meaningful football in December. For Dallas, it's always been meaningful, but more so for the media plots than the actual winning on the field.
1: Yeah.
2: Will they sneak into the playoffs?
1: Yeah.
2: All right, they're not going to do any damage, but they might be around for us to get one more ratings grab along the way, which would be great. And certainly we're here at Fox Sports Radio. I'm not going to say that's not good for business, but it's that reality of, all right, we're good enough to be interesting, but never to get over. And that's what we watch with Pittsburgh. It's what they're going to be again this year with McCarthy and Rodgers. They'll be interesting. They might go 10-7, more likely 9-8. Mm. Maybe you get an 8-9. Oh no. And the wheels come off. But are they running away and hiding from anybody? No. Division is too good. And in the NFC East, I look at the Cowboys and I say, why not?
1: No.
2: Right? The Eagles, we keep waiting for the dysfunction with Sirianni and company to come to bear. Like, even though all the narratives around Jalen Hurts are just absolutely insane.
1: Yeah.
2: But I think they've spin a wheel each offseason to decide who the new offensive coordinator is going to be. So we'll see how that plays out. Washington's everybody's darling. I'm like, really? Why? Because a couple of years ago they had a good run. Like, maybe that was it. Maybe that's all they got.
1: They just freed up $7 million, no longer having to pay Debo. Or, you know,
2: well, he's gone.
1: You know?
2: Yeah, no, that's good. In theory, they'll bring in Ayuk.
1: But I mean,
2: I mean, the division's potentially there, and the Giants. Are you scared of the Giants? No, because all of those guys will be on the sidelines or in the blue tent by week 8.
1: Exit out about a fresca. Exit Swollen Dome. Jason Smith, Mike Harmon, live from the Fox Sports Radio studios. Now, before we get to what's trending.
2: Why not us?
1: Before we get to what's trending, the first MLB trade deadline deal today has just been completed. And wait till I tell you, the New York Mets have sent lefty reliever A.J. Minter. Remember, best bullpen in Major League Baseball the Mets have. We got lefty relievers. We got righty relievers. We got guys that are overpaid. We got guys that are underpaid. Whatever you need,
2: I'll paint any car, any color for $99.95.
1: A.J. Minter is traded to the Minnesota Twins.
2: How about that?
1: Okay. All right. What are they getting back? Well, a couple of prospects. They're getting infielder Billy Amick, who is apparently a good power hitter. They are also getting Bruin Agbayani. Yes, Benny Agbayani's kid. The Mets are never going to lose again. Oh, the Mets got Benny Agbayani's kid.
2: Wow.
1: That is one hell of a legacy player right there. Hey, if you're going to lose,
2: Agbayani.
1: If you're going to lose, at least get players from famous teams the Mets have had that'll make you feel good, right? Hey, we'll go back.
2: People are going into those trunks right now or the back end of their closet. Hey, that Benny jersey's still alive. You told me to get rid of it.
1: Hey, does John Franco have a kid? Can we trade for him? Let's go.
2: Wow. That is absolutely amazing. He was a sixth round pick of the 2005. No. Yeah. Bruin Agbayani.
1: Benny Agbayani's kid. The Mets will never lose
2: again. This is unbelievable.
1: Yeah, buddy. There you go. First domino fell.
2: His name is Bruin.
1: The first of, like, you know, and TJ, clearly the Mets had something Bruin tonight in trading A.J. Minter. TJ. Let's find out the rest of what's trending in the wide world of sports from Monsi Bolaños. Monsi, what do you got for us?
0: Bruin is 19 years old.
1: Yes, he is.
0: Yeah. As a baby.
1: Yeah. He's so going to be great. He's going to the Hall of Fame.
2: Six round pick.
0: In 6 years, we'll see it.
1: Yeah. Oh, well, let's not be too hasty.
2: Currently on the 60-day DL.
0: I'm just saying, the way it takes for those, you know, baseball players to actually get to the majors, it's what, 4 or 5 years?
1: Takes a long time.
0: It takes a minute.
1: Takes a long time.
0: He's 19 right now.
1: Mets are going to trade, one of the best relievers in baseball, Oscar Brazoban, didn't make it to the majors until he was 32.
0: Those are the awesome stories.
1: He's 36, and he's one of the best relievers in baseball. Yeah. It's like, dude, you made it in your 30s.
0: It sucks being like in high school and being like, oh my god, how exciting, I got drafted. In 7 years, I'll do something. It's very different than like other sports, right?
1: Yeah.
0: In baseball, it's like, no, you got drafted, but actually you're going to just stay there.
2: And that's where you hope you got drafted by the Braves, Rays, or one of like 5 or 6 teams because they pay you a lot.
1: That's when you hear from one of your friends, hey, how's your son or daughter doing? Oh, great. They're going to start medical school in the fall. Great. Well, I'll hear from them in 7 years.
0: Right.
1: When he graduates. That's great. Okay.
0: Exactly. Yeah.
1: Talk to you then.
2: Yeah.
0: Medical school and MLB prospect.
1: Sure.
0: Same day.
1: Same thing.
0: Same
1: Who
0: thing.
1: Makes it first?
0: Exactly. That's really what it is.
1: All right, more pressure. Bat in the bottom of the ninth inning with the bases loaded or a gunshot wound surgery. Your phone calls next.
0: Well, the Mets on their way to winning with Bruin. I do like that name. They did win today against the Marlins. 4-2 was the final score. Earlier today in baseball, the Twins also won. They took down the Royals 4-3. Cody Clemens hit a walk-off grand slam. But right now, one baseball game still going on here in L.A. Dodgers lead the Mariners 6-2. Bottom of the eighth inning about to start. The Giants held on to defeat the Padres in San Diego 4-1, snapping San Diego's, five-game winning streak that they were on? The Red Sox beat the A's 5-4. Reds held on 3-2 against the Pirates. Mets defeated the Marlins 4-2, as I mentioned. Braves took down the Nationals 5-4. Cubs doubled up on the Cardinals 4-2. And the White Sox walked it off for a second day in a row against the Yankees. When it comes to the NFL, free agent wide receiver Deebo Samuel is signing back with the 49ers. It's a one-year deal worth $7 million. Spent six seasons in San Francisco before last year, where he played with the Washington Commanders. Other NFL news, wide receiver Chris Olave and the Saints agreed to terms on a four-year deal worth $132 million. Baker Mayfield did not get a long-term extension like he wanted to prior to the start of training camp. Speaking to the media today, he said that he felt disappointed and disrespected by the team. Apparently, reports are that Tampa Bay offered him a two-year deal for less than $50 million a year. Falcons quarterback Tua Tagovailoa dealing with tightness in his back. He did individual drills, though, on the side during practice today. In golf, Peter
1: Illuminati? What?
0: That's not it. And I was saying it right. It's just now I'm not saying it right. Peter Malnati.
2: Leads, like the pizza place.
0: Yes.
2: Malnati
0: leads the Rocket Classic at 9 under par. This is first round play. Ricky Fowler is at 7 under par. And in the WNBA, Asia Wilson had 33 points, 10 rebounds. Aces beat the Liberty 104-99. And ESPN did report that Paige Beckers and Angel Reese will not be fined or penalized for their alleged friendly $400 wager on last night's game that we all saw, but they took down. No punishment.
1: Thank you, Monsi.
2: Bet.
1: And Illuminati kind of works.
0: That's the pizza place.
1: That's what Don Burn would say. And TJ, the light went on for Peter Illuminati.
0: Illuminati. Don't confuse me. Now I'm going to be saying Illuminati for his name. My update. Malnati.
2: He became that much more interesting just like that, Monsi.
0: It just doesn't roll off the tongue.
1: It's okay. It's all right.
0: Malnati.
1: Hey, who's that good pitcher for the Yankees who was a rookie last year? And his pitches
0: Kemp Schlittler.
1: Wow.
0: Kemp Schlittler.
1: Look how far you've come with that.
0: That's right. No need to dump me today.
1: Coming up next, one story that every single NFL fan can get behind. Jason and Mike Fox.
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0: Who is Joe?
3: LeVar Arrington, Brady Quinn, and Jonas Knox.
10: The first thought you have is that he was texting. When I heard it, it's the first thing I thought. But then I read the initial release of what the police had to say about it, and it was like,

0: you know, bills and stuff like that, you're going to claim that you mentally... I've gone through this before, by the way. And I've gone through this before bumping a car. I literally was in Jersey traffic on Turnpike and literally bumped a car. And then she looked at my vehicle. She's like, wait. And then she looked at me. She was like, you're a fool. And she started chewing on her tongue. I lied to you not. She started going.
1: That's a good
0: thing. Yeah. Hold on, honey, huh? I can't feel my tongue.
1: I kind of, you know, I'll be honest with you. I kind of respect the scumbaggery of it all.
0: I mean, right in your face.
1: It's kind of
0: right in your face. I was just a regular black man at first. Then she looked at my whip. She was like,
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3: 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Lamar Jackson as a starter used to average 10 rushes a game. Last year it was 5. He used to give you 65 yards rushing a game. Last year it was 26. His sack percentage has gone through the roof. Only one quarterback in the league had a higher sack percentage. Geno Smith. Then it was Lamar. Then it was J.J. McCarthy. He is a declining player, and his rush attempts have gone down since 2021. The old saying, I trust somebody until I don't trust somebody. I no longer trust Lamar Jackson in a big spot. I'm selling my stock. 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He's better than average, way better than average. But I probably held my stock for a year too long. 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And I'm like, I know, I'm selling my stock.
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4: Yeah, baby.
0: From what we can gather, his cell phone fell. He reached for his cell phone. He runs into a car.
5: Why do we act like we don't know what happened?
0: I mean, we could dance around
5: it. There are plenty of teams that are in with different police departments, and they were trying to do him a favor. Clearly, he was at fault, and they were trying to find a way of covering it up and slow play it out.
0: Yeesh.
5: I'm sure there was a concern over his health, but this happens more than people realize as far as police departments, and they're in with different police departments.
0: They'll take care of your own people. They'll take care of you now.
5: Exactly.
1: Way to ruin it for each other. Way to ruin it for the next guy. I mean, now he aired out the police department. Now if somebody else gets a pop for an accident, now they're going to, you know, throw the book at him because of this.
0: But well, to their defense,
5: some police departments don't care who you are. Yeah, so that's Tony Romo.
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10: Well-dressed hobo.
9: I know some people like opening week. Some people like the Halloween games, Thanksgiving games, obviously end of the regular season, playoffs, Super Bowl. This is the best time of the year in the NFL. Right now. This is the best time.
11: It's the most wonderful.
9: Yeah, it is.
11: A little Perry Como.
9: Sure.
11: Yeah, let's go.
9: No, that was most wonderful.
11: Or is that Andy Williams?
9: That's Andy Williams.
11: Andy Williams.
9: Happy holiday.
11: Yeah.
9: Happy holiday. When the merry bells. Because it's the excitement of everybody coming back and it's been away for so long. Yeah, a little bit. But mainly it's all 32 teams, fans of all 32 teams. We all have hope right now. No matter how outlandish it may seem, no matter how wrong it may seem, everybody has hope right now. Because when you see guys excelling 7-on-7 with no pads, you think we're going to the Super Bowl. When I watch Cade Klubnik go

0: 8 out of 9 for 2 touchdowns. Have Aaron Glenn say after the practice, he really threw some nice passes today. Oh, it's great, man. David Bailey, unblockable today at practice. Wait, no pads, and you're not allowed to sack the quarterback. He was unblockable. Okay, right? Jackson Dart was 11 for 11, an 11 on 11 drills, right? 11's across the board. Jackson Dart, right? Shedeur Sanders was phenomenal today. I'm like, yeah, everybody is, and I'm not going to rain in anybody's parade. Well, at least not for a few minutes. But, like, everybody has hope now, and that's why this is the best time. When NFL players gather on Summer's Green Field, like, this is when, no matter what, no matter how bad your team was the year before, you think, now, if everything goes right, and why not? Because we're not playing games right now. We're at practice, and we're in shorts, and everybody looks great, and the running backs look great, holding onto the football, running through tackling dummies. Oh, look how good he's going to be. Like, you expect, oh, he's dropping the ball every time he goes through that tackling dummy. He's going to be terrible. the hope is there for everybody, and I hope that no one ever loses that, and we never lose that as fans, that when the beginning of an NFL season, no matter what kind of year you had the year before, there's still part of you that says, no, this year's going to be different. Unlike you go to Major League Baseball or the NBA, and you know that, okay, we didn't make the moves we needed. We were here. We're not going to suddenly get great this year. It's not going to happen. All of our young players aren't going to come through, because baseball, it takes years.
1: Sure.
0: Basketball, it takes years. That's not going to happen. But football, you never know, right? Guys come. What a draft class. Who knew this fourth round pick was going to be an all-pro safety his first year, right? We didn't know that. Like, it can happen, and I hope that we don't ever lose that part.
1: Now, while we didn't think that the Seattle Seahawks would be bottom feeders, Sam Darnold is a Super Bowl champion.
0: Yeah.
1: Hope springs eternal.
0: Again, Indiana football, Sam Darnold, the Knicks. Why not?
1: It's, man, like my man walking through in Pretty Woman at the beginning and the end. Welcome to Hollywood.
0: Everybody's got
1: a dream.
0: Yeah.
1: What's your dream? Yeah. You got 2 days. You got the first day of the NFL draft.
0: Yeah.
1: And even then, there's a lot of booing.
0: No, but that's
1: then
0: still
1: you have
0: the first
1: here,
0: day of the draft, if you could screw that up.
1: No. But before, before the selection's made. Like, that morning of local radio, local columnists, like, what are we going to do? National loudmouths like us telling us how your GM's going to screw it all up. And then we get to the games soon enough. But yeah, you're right. Hope springs eternal.
0: It's the best time. It's the most wonderful time of the
1: Everybody's
0: year.
1: Everybody's in the best shape of their lives.
0: Yeah. Oh, yeah. Light years ahead of
1: miracle
0: last
1: recovery
0: year.
1: Off of injuries this things year, you've never seen.
0: This year compared to last year, we're so far ahead of where we were.
1: Look at the depth we have.
0: All that. Oh, sure. Coming up next, the gambling scandal we didn't know we were getting, but boy, is it something. That's next. Jason and Mike, Fox Sports Radio. 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
16: In Major League Baseball, the Minnesota Twins are acquiring left-handed reliever A.J. Minter from the New York Mets in exchange for two prospects. The MLB trade deadline is Monday, August 3rd at 6 p.m. Eastern Time. The Mets defeated the Marlins already 4-2, and earlier today, it was the Twins who took down the Royals 4-3 as Cody Clements hit a walk-off grand slam. Right now, in baseball, the Dodgers lead the Mariners at home 6-2. It is the top of the ninth inning. Seattle is down to their final out. The Cubs defeated the Cardinals 4-2. Braves held on 5-4 against the Nationals. The Reds also held on against the Pirates 3-2, while the Red Sox outscored the A's 5-4, and the Giants topped the Padres in San Diego 4-1, snapping San Diego's five-game winning streak. In the NFL, free agent wide receiver Deebo Samuel is signing a one-year deal with the 49ers worth $7 million. I'm Monsi Bolaños.
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1: Mets more Agbayani.
0: Mets get Benny Agbayani's kid. We will never lose again.
1: Bruin.
0: Never lose again. Maybe the AJ Minter trade to the Twins, will kick things off. I got to think at some point, Scuba will get dealt in the next 24 hours simply because I think any team that's getting him, we'll get into this more detail in a little bit, but any team that's getting him is going to want him to make his next start on his normal rest.
1: No, that's it.
0: So now you need to be able to make the trade, have him come, get looked at, meet the media, meet the team, get ready, go through whatever his preparations are so he can start on his normal rest. So I got to think that, okay, you know, this is going to happen sometime, because let's say you wait till the end. They're not going to start him again. So then you're waiting and then you don't have him for another week. And then that first start, who knows what it is, because he's pitching for the first time in 8 or 9 days. And then that's all off kilter. And suddenly you're into, you know, the middle of August and you've had him for one start. So I really have to think that Scooble's going to get dealt probably within the next 24 hours, mainly also because he's going to be the first guy out there. And other teams are going to make their offers for him now, knowing that, okay, once he goes, the rest of the pitching, the rest of the starting pitch, whether it's Freddie Peralta, whoever else it is, that's when the rest of the market will heat up right after. Okay, that Scooble's going to be the first guy to go, and then you're going to see the rest of things happen.
1: Are you on payroll for Peralta? Because it seems like you're doing everything you can. Anytime the idea of the trade deadline, Peralta? Peralta, you want Peralta? Right?
0: Take
1: Peralta.
0: The only Peralta in New York in a week from now should be the reruns of Brooklyn Nine-Nine.
1: Nicely
0: That's
1: done.
0: The only Peralta.
1: That is well played.
0: Oh, Peralta.
1: But yeah, I mean, you want him on his regular rest, but you're also, if you're bringing him in, now let's just entertain the idea that he doesn't go to the Dodgers for a moment. Just for a moment.
0: Okay, sure.
1: That he goes somewhere else. He's a rental. Unless you can really convince him that he loves you, your team, and what you're all about, and gets a bunch of tours of the town and the housing and the school districts and everything else, and decides he loves your town. Otherwise, he's a rental, which means I want every damn time he can pick the ball up to be in my uniform as fast as possible, right? So I don't want to cycle through. I don't want a bunch of off days. I don't want any And looking at your schedules and trying to figure out, all right, when's the perfect entry point in getting him in and getting acclimated as fast as possible. So, yeah, for Scooble, I mean, it was a one-year, $36 million deal. We're out at the back end, and it's the fun game of poker to see how much is real versus imagined in terms of all of these guys. Does Mize go out the door with him, or do they keep him?
0: Yeah.
1: Do they acquire a starter in return? You know, there's a lot that goes to it, and it's fun theater.
0: And again, so we got more baseball on the way coming up in a few minutes, but the gambling scandal you didn't know you needed, but boy, is this fun.
1: Okay.
0: The WNBA has something for everyone. I mean, let's for a second.
1: It's a veritable carnival.
0: For a league that really has no idea how to handle things, like, they have something. They have, you like on the court drama? We got it, right? You like officiating? You got it. You want off the court stuff? You want jealousy? We got it. You want off the court headlines that get into stuff that is really, you know, big politically? We got it. And now we have a gambling scandal.
1: Well, we also have some games that are on the court that are pretty damn good, right? We had a couple of good ones again tonight.
0: Dude, I talked about it last night. I said, if the Fever can be this focused through the daily circus that they have and still score 100 points a game, and Caitlin Clark is playing the best she has played and she's being spectacular, the Fever are going to win the title. And it's going to be a year of, okay, Sam Darnold and Indiana football, the Knicks, and here come the Fever. Like, if they can stay focused through what they're dealing with every single day, yeah, the playoffs are going to be a breeze for them. absolute breeze.
1: I was just, I'm just curious at the end, if they were to win it, how does history remember Stephanie White?
0: I don't think she gets enough credit for being able to keep the team focused, play, because they're playing extremely well. I mean, this is like 10 of their last 12 games over 100 points. I mean, this is where it's taken the fever a little bit of time, right? Caitlin Clark was hurt all year last year, coming back in, all the new pieces, and now they are absolutely rolling just at the right time. You have 15 or so games left in the regular season. They are absolutely rolling. They are dangerous. I mean, watch out, man.
1: What's great is they also give us some vibes of those early 80s Nuggets. 172, 171.
0: So Stephanie White's Dan Issel?
1: Yeah, we're just rolling the ball. We're not going to play a lot of defense, but boy, we could roll up some score.
0: But the gambling scandal, you didn't know we needed.
1: Yeah.
0: But boy, has this been fun.
1: Come on now.
0: The WNBA announced today that Paige Beckers and Angel Reese will not face any discipline for their fun All-Star game video where they joked around about betting on the game the two teams played against each other last night. Okay.
1: So they realized the severity.
0: The Dream and the Wings played last night and it looked like the Wings were going to win. But Dream come back. They have a big fourth quarter and they win last night, which ostensibly gave Angel Reese another $400. Wait, why is this? Because the WNBA put up and then quickly took down a video that they put up in advance of last night's game. This was Paige Beckers and Angel Reese at the All-Star game, in and around the All-Star game, joking around about the game they were going, those two teams are going to play against each other last night, where they sort of made a friendly wager about the outcome of the game. Here's the audio that the WNBA put up officially and then said, oh, wait a minute, we got to take this down.
15: At All-Star Weekend, you and Angel made a bet with each other on this game. Is that bet still?
20: This is how the rich stay rich.
21: You gotta save this money. I'm gonna see you next week on Wednesday.
15: Yeah.
20: At night?
15: No, at practice.
20: Oh, at practice?
21: I mean, I know y'all gonna lose, but if y'all lose,
20: I can have that.
21: If y'all win, you get it for 100.
20: Yeah, I get 400.
15: And if we lose, then you get it.
21: No, you owe me 400.
15: Bet. I'm staying on it.
0: All right. So Paige Beckers, doesn't understand the concept of betting. So we have to explain that if $400 is put on the game, if you lose, you'd have to pay Angel Reese $400. Not if I win, I get $400. And if you guys win, I don't pay anything. That's not how bets work.
1: Well, but here's the important distinction.
0: Or maybe Paige Beckers is saying, hey, I'm really not gambling if I'm not paying any money.
1: I have no idea what's going on here. I don't want any part of this. No, I have to ask the obvious question here, though. Did they establish whether it was just a straight up money line bet?
0: Okay.
1: Because Atlanta was favored by 1.5 and they only won by a point. So Paige Beckers technically would have won.
0: Here's where
1: plus 1.5.
0: Here's where things get really sticky. Because overall, is this a big deal? No. This is a couple of star players having fun talking about this bet, right? It's not a big deal.
1: It's a WWE moment.
0: No, it's not a big deal. It's fun. It's fun to see Paige Beckers talk about this bet, not understand what bets are like, and Angel Reese, you know, holding up $400 and saying, okay.
1: And saying, hey, this is how the rich stay rich. Remember a year ago, I couldn't afford my condo or anything else.
0: Yeah.
1: Contrast.
0: Yeah. I remember it was a year ago, Angel Reese, I'm living beyond my means. Didn't you own a soccer team at this point? But anyway, so this is the big takeaway of it. This is why I say things like the WNBA can't handle success and they really have no idea how to run and be a big time operation. Okay. Because let's just say this was the reaction. I'm a big executive in the WNBA and I bring in the people responsible for putting this video up on the internet. And I bring them in and they think, oh, this is going to be like Game of Thrones, right? I'm going to get eliminated here. And I'd go, okay, how you doing? I don't know if you know me. I'm Jason Smith, big time WNBA executive. Are you the commissioner? No, that's Kathy, but she's never in the office, doesn't do anything. I'm here. I wanted just to ask you a couple of questions about this video that you put up. Yeah, sure. No problem. You good? You want a drink, coffee, anything, soda? Yeah, no, I get, okay. So let me just ask you a question here. What do you think is the general reaction that fans have when they hear about players gambling on games? Is it a positive or negative reaction? Negative reaction. Right? Oh, great, great, great. Negative reaction, great. What do you think the reaction is if it's two of the biggest stars in the league talking about gambling on a game? Positive or negative? Negative. Negative. Great, great, great. Okay, so I want to ask you this first. Why do you think that's a good idea to post a video of two star players placing a bet on a game that they're playing against each other? Because let me ask you this. Do you think players that play in the WNBA are allowed to bet on the games they play in? The answer is no. Yeah, just shout it out when you know the answer. Shout it out, right? So I want to know where you thought that was a good idea to put this video up. And oh, by the way, because maybe this is the cherry on top of this sundae, why did you think it was a good idea to put up the video where Angel Reese is actually holding the money in her hand? She's holding crisp $100 bills in her hand. This is the bet. It's $400. It's Danhausen, not understanding money. We're going to bet $400. Angel Reese has $100 bills in her hand that mm-hmm. she looks like she's checking to make sure that they're not counterfeit. Did you think that's a good idea to put that up on social media? So again, let's go back to the beginning where I say, hey, gambling on sports players is frowned upon. Showing them with the money in their hand is not helping any of this situation. Yet you thought it was a good idea to not only shoot a video on it, mm-hmm. but then to put it up. And you, oh, by the way, who I haven't talked to, you're in charge of this department, right? Yes, sir. Yeah. Did this go through all the way up to the top and get posted out up there? Are we in some kind of rogue situation where people in charge just post stuff without getting anything okayed with it, especially when it's something where this is gambling. Any sport knows that when you're talking about gambling, you got to be really careful, man. And I don't think for a second, was this a real thing? Was this somewhere all of a sudden there's action, all these games? No, they're having fun. They're showing them. But when you put that out there, like, do you really know what you're doing? Like, this is another time where I say to the WNBA, do you really know what you're doing? Because again, you find every instance to show me that you don't. Whether it's Kathy Engelbert canceling interviews, the gambling video here, people in the media talking about Caitlin Clark's got to get in charge of the people that say things on social media. Like, I go, what is going on here? Like, the W finds every instance to show you, yeah, we're not ready to handle the success that we have right now and really don't know what we're doing.
1: Well, the stuff with Clark, just to start there, is funny because she's done that multiple times. Does she have to do a 5-minute preamble before she answers any questions? Like, it's the same tired rhetoric. It's like she's been asked and answered that multiple times. So folks that haven't paid attention, welcome to the party. Do a little research. Okay. As for this, Adam Silver, we talked with Rick Bucher last hour. Adam Silver's dealing with a bunch of gambling issues in the NBA, right? Part of the ongoing summer of chaos, the Kawhi things over there, but you got gambling issues and all sorts of questions about the sanctity and integrity for the WNBA, where Adam Silver's had to, you know, kind of raise his hand on some things in recent days. He doesn't want any kind of even laughing at gambling. Now, the Danhausen reference is apt because this played like a WWE shoot, you know, as they're in the back hallway. Hey, I'm here with, hey, you know, I bet you that I'm going to kick your ass on Wednesday in the cage. Okay, cool. And you literally have the money. You can buy Danhausen human monies as well. He had his ice cream truck out in Minnesota. They're out there for SummerSlam. He's now getting the concept of monies, though, because someone asked him to uncurse the Vikings. He said it was $10 million to uncurse
0: the
1: Vikings.
0: Wow, okay.
1: So I think it's finally sunken in.
0: I mean, it was only $4,000 for Logan Paul.
1: I know. I think there was a little bit of backlash to the $4,000 number. So I think we've got some more realistic expectations going forward for larger uncursings, but or cursings. But for this, yeah, it's a fun, playful, goofy kind of back and forth trying to highlight a couple of the stars. There's a million ways to involve sponsors in this. Hey, you've got to eat my favorite meal at insert restaurant that sponsors our league X, and you've got to try mine. hey, you know, limited edition sauce or whatever the case it is. I don't know. But flashing $400 and talking about being rich and taking your money and explaining betting, probably not the best angle in what has been a number of angles for the league that's cast them in the less than unflattering light.
0: I mean, it, like, there's things that happen. There's missteps that happen as you're feeling your way, but there's things that are self-inflicted that I look at this and go, I mean, really.
1: But you're a 30-year-old league. That's the other thing. Like, you're trumpeting you've been in business for 30 years. Okay. And folks will go deep into the NBA and propping it up, whatever. The basketball is still the basketball. And they put out a good product. Yes, it needs refinement. Yes, missed the layups. I get it. Aesthetically, folks may have their issues, and officiating is a problem in all sports. But you're a 30-year league. So policies, practices, and best procedures, that should long be cooked into what you're doing in terms of who reports to whom. And before a video like this gets published, it's kind of like the Miami Heat thing, right? Was it to manipulate a market? Was it someone going on vacation? Was it an obituary situation? All of those things, it could be. In this case, is this good for the company? The answer is no.
0: I mean, I can't get over the fact that, yeah, oh, here's Angel Reese holding up $100 bills. Yeah, let's put that out there. Let's go. Let's crisp $100 bills.
1: I mean, if she pulled out one of those little money shooters and started flipping bills into the night, I mean, it would have been even better.
0: Exit out by the Fresca, exit Swollen Dome, the Jason Smith Show with my best friend Mike Harmon.
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0: Jason and Mike Fox.
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7: After the morning rains end, we'll see the clouds break up, becoming partly cloudy during the afternoon, a brisk north wind, and we'll cool down a high just 76 degrees. Then on Saturday, sunny skies, 81 with a gentle north breeze. On Sunday, mostly sunny and a high temp of 82, maybe a touch breezy. From the Storm Center, Kelloland TV, I'm meteorologist Jay Trollback.
8: Ron, and he said, oh, we got him.
7: Remember that?
8: Yes.
7: Like, what was that about, really? Like, obviously, Steve Kerr in particular, just a pretty funny guy. That was, when I saw it, I was like, oh, that's definitely sarcasm. Like, that's just an I don't know anything response from Steve Kerr. But it kind of moved the needle a little bit regarding the conversation around LeBron. Maybe not move the needle in terms of betting odds, but the conversation, right? Is he serious? And they start painting the picture of, you know, what LeBron would look like there. And it just kind of made me laugh because I was reading a story from Anthony Slater at ESPN, and it was basically talking about LeBron saying he didn't feel comfortable, at least, you know, according to sources. The idea from the Warrior side is he didn't really feel comfortable going joining a team that he had so many wars with in the finals because of how it would be viewed publicly.
8: Right.
7: AKA the Stu Gatz KD
8: sure.
7: situation yes. where people would be, but it would be different this time because obviously he would go there to help them. They obviously haven't won a championship in a few years, and so it would be entirely different. But it got me to thinking that, like, yeah, it's nonsense if LeBron is saying on one hand, it's not about legacy, it's just about winning, it's not about family. And on the other hand, supposedly, from this end, saying, yeah, I didn't want to play for that team in particular because of the way the public would have viewed it.
8: Right.
7: It seems kind of nonsense. Like, you can't have it both ways, necessarily.
8: It seems like every team felt like they had a chance of getting LeBron James or thought they were getting LeBron James. Of the teams available, I think what happened is clear.
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2: Got the tickets.
1: Got the tickets. Spider-Man tomorrow. Spider-Man.
3: Nice. We're going?
1: Spider-Man.
2: Are we going?
1: If by we you mean Pam and I and Zoe.
3: Oh.
1: Pam and I and Zoe are going.
3: Okay.
2: Yeah. Are we going to go after the show tomorrow?
1: You're going with Harmon.
3: I wanted us all to go.
1: Spider-Man.
3: Show.
1: Spider-Man.
3: You're mean.
1: Spider-Man.
2: Do we have to wait until the Avengers then? Do we do Doomsday?
1: Oh, we could do Doomsday.
3: I like those recliner chairs.
1: Yeah, no, I know. But Harmon would just fall asleep.
3: That's fine.
1: Okay. All right. That's
2: my money would
1: too.
2: Still have been spent by that point.
1: Yeah, no, that's no, that is true.
2: Beverages,
1: yeah,
2: right. Etc.
1: Yeah.
2: So if I fall asleep after that, what do you guys care? You got the best out of me.
3: I don't mind.
1: I'll explain. Then I got to explain what you missed to you. What did I miss, Jason? I fell asleep. Okay, well.
2: No. Look,
1: Darth Vader's Luke's dad.
2: No.
3: Right?
2: But we went to a John Wick movie. What did you explain? He killed 87 people.
1: You missed 87 kills. All right. I can go back. But
2: were any of them particularly creative?
1: Yeah, here's what.
2: That's the only thing I would have missed. Come back.
1: Yeah. 13 hours away from Spider-Man.
2: That doesn't give you nearly enough time to go and revisit all the
1: Spider-Man
2: entries before then.
1: I don't need to.
2: Okay.
1: I don't need to. I'm up on Spider-Man, man. Spider-Man, look, of all the missteps that the MCU has had in the multiverse era, of which there are many.
2: Sure.
1: None of them are Spider-Man.
2: No, you can't blame him.
1: None of them are Spider-Man. Top to bottom.
2: I think part of it is because they never told Tom Holland what was actually happening.
1: You couldn't. Every movie franchise that the MCU has had, Avengers, Ant-Man, Thor, Doctor Strange, Spider-Man, Guardians of the Galaxy, all of them. Top to bottom, the best series is Spider-Man.
2: Oh, no, with no doubt.
1: Now, are there other individual movies that were better? Yeah, like Infinity War, probably the best MCU movie. But the entire Avengers saga, Endgame was long and messy. The Age of Ultron was just okay. Had its moments.
2: Sure.
1: Still fun. But Spider-Man, top to bottom, all the movies have all been terrific.
2: Yeah, I mean, Ragnarok, all top five, but Dark World.
1: The
2: man,
1: other two were awful.
2: Love and Thunder, if I'm drunk.
1: No.
2: It's funny.
1: Man. I mean, but
2: and why isn't Hercules coming back? Why
1: Hercules,
2: no more
1: Hercules,
2: Brett Goldstein?
1: Hercules. Well, he's got to do Ted Lasso. Season 4 coming out soon. You saw
2: next
1: the trailer
2: week.
1: For that, yeah.
2: You get the first couple episodes next week.
1: I like how the 30-second trailer was just, look, the characters, they're all back. Any plot? Nope. Any comedy in it?
2: No.
1: Nope. Just showing you everybody is smiling. They're all happy to be back.
2: I need more Jamie Tartt, damn it.
3: I need more Kevin Sorbo.
1: You're not getting Kevin Sorbo.
3: Why?
1: That's a different Hercules from
3: the
1: different generation.
3: Hercules.
1: Different generation.
3: Like Lucy Lawless?
1: You're not getting Xena.
2: Well, if we could get some Lucy Lawless,
1: you're not
2: we all win.
1: You're not getting Lucy
3: Why
1: Lawless.
3: Why not?
1: You're not. Different generation. Different Hercules.
3: So?
1: So you're not getting them.
3: Bring them back.
1: You're not getting any Hercules.
2: Yeah, I mean, Eddie
1: there's
2: Murphy's
1: no
2: not singing Hercules either.
1: There's no Hercules.
3: Why?
1: Because there's not. Because that's not this movie.
3: They bring back Spider-Man.
1: Because Spider-Man's great.
2: I tell you what, though.
1: Spider-Man.
2: Allegedly, there's something missing from this Spider-Man.
1: Spider-Man.
2: That would really tick me off if it's true.
1: Well, what's missing? Well, I guarantee you there are other big heroes
2: that they have
1: explicitly left out of the trailers to be a surprise, to be a thing. Like,
2: sure.
1: I'm sure Hulk, I think all the street level superheroes, I'm sure Hulk is in it. I'm sure Daredevil is in it. Elektra is in it. I'm sure all of them are in it, right? I'm sure they're all in some way, shape, or form.
2: So Jennifer Garner got off of that island, off of Nantucket.
1: Well, they already had Jennifer. She already was in the movie when she played Elektra.
2: Yeah, I know.
1: What do you call it? When Deadpool and Wolverine when she played Elektra? When Captain America shows up and Deadpool says, oh, we got it now. And he goes, oh, flame. Oh, no. Look at he realizes it's the Human Torch. It's Chris Evans' Human Torch. Oh, no.
2: That was good.
1: Flame on.
2: Nice.
1: Now, look, we talked about this last hour. This is the best time in the NFL because everybody's got hope, right? You know, all 32 teams, no matter how out of the realm of possibility it might be for your team to have a great year, it doesn't matter. Everybody's full of hope right now.
2: Mm-hmm.
1: Awesome. However, there are two things, and I don't know who I'm more worried for now. Number one, the Raiders come to camp. Saw the other day that Kirk Cousins has been named the number one quarterback over Fernando Mendoza. And we said this when they signed Kirk Cousins. Red flags, because teams normally, yeah, you bring in a veteran to steady the presence as the rookie learns. But when you're the number one pick in the draft, you're starting right away. They're giving you the keys to the team. And if you are worth it, if you are, then you start right away. But the fact they didn't just bring in a guy, they could have brought in Zach Wilson. They could have brought in anybody just as, hey, you're going to be here as a de facto number one guy. You'll get some reps in training camp. But really, once Fernando Mendoza knows how to carry himself throughout and lead the team sometime late in the summer, he's going to be the number one quarterback, right? That you don't go get a guy and give him $20 million this year in some kind of crazy ass complicated contract that could see Kirk Cousins get more money in the coming years. You don't do that. You only do that if you're not sure that what you got was what you drafted. And we said it after Kirk Cousins signed. Wait a minute. Big red flag. You got Cousins coming in as the number one quarterback with the Raiders. And I don't know how Mendoza wins the job because they're not going to play enough during the games. How does he win this job? The fact that he can't come in, and I understand the philosophy of, hey, we bring him up a little bit early, but there's a difference in between we draft him 11th overall. We're going to give Jackson Dart a little bit of time, right? We're going to give our second round pick a little bit of time. Number one overall. Mm-hmm. He's so good, but he can't start right away. So good he can't start. Like, that's a red flag. Like, I what's the ceiling now for Mendoza? I don't think the ceiling for Mendoza is a Pro Bowl quarterback. Might be league average quarterback, which is not a guy you take number one overall. So just seeing this coming in, it's expected, but it just goes back to, why would you sign Kirk Cousins when you have this guy, number one, who needs all the reps he can get, that the fans are going to want to see, the media is going to want to see, and if he's good enough, he plays right away, right? That's the first big thing I see quarterback-wise.
2: Well, first off, you just say Raiders.
1: That is true. The last 90 seconds, I could have just said Raiders.
2: You could have just said Raiders and left it there. A lot of money, for at least for this year, is being paid by the Atlanta Falcons and not the Raiders for Captain Kirk. Seen as a good mentor, seen as a guy that his style, in every which way, shape, and form, fits that and will be good for the mentoring, teaching, all of that fun stuff for Fernando Mendoza. You know, you and I have been doing this show at Fox Sports Radio a minute. I still adhere, whenever it's possible, to the old philosophy of if the guy can just incubate and learn, if I'm not sure that he's ready, I don't need to force him in right away. And if my team's not going to be very good anyway, the paragraph one of my comments where I said Raiders.
1: Yeah.
2: Yeah. So the assumption is you may be better, but you're still a long ways for competing with the rest of your division.
1: Mm-hmm.
2: That you can bring him along. Now, if he shows out and he's throwing, and certainly some of the videos of Kirk Cousins, I don't know if he's sandbagging it and really moving like he's 85 years old or if he has some injury but he looks like he's moving at about a quarter speed compared to any of his teammates that are on the lines with him going through paces early here in Raiders camp. But I get the running clock. You didn't do anything with the offset language, where I really thought you might have had old school Raiders logic come in on that, which I would have understood, again, because you brought in Kirk Cousins. But no, you gave him all his money. You didn't parse it out over a couple of years and all of those things. You said, all right, here's your guarantee and you're ready to go. But I had no confidence in the Raiders anyway, that they'd be able to make it all work, even with Tom Brady in the fold.
1: Raiders.
2: I think he'd quarterback better.
1: Mm-hmm.
2: So it's just another Raiders. That's the end game to this story for me. I wish the best for the kid. He seems like he's got a good head on his shoulder. We saw his mobility running for his life ultimately in many occasions last year, mm-hmm, for the Hoosiers. And I think there's some raw skill. But you don't have the roster ready to allow him to compete at the right level.
1: So there's that. And again, I don't know who I feel more afraid for, mm-hmm, the Raiders or the Falcons.
2: Well,
1: coming into this season, they thought we have our quarterback situation all set.
2: Well, you got rid of Captain Kirk.
1: We got Michael Penix Jr., who we're not sold on. We got to go get somebody else. Coming off a big injury, they go get Tua Tagovailoa. Tua has been held out so far,
2: mm-hmm,
1: with a flare up. We don't know what it is. It's just a flare up.
2: Flame on!
1: It's a flare up. Oh, no, not that one. Just a flare up. So now they had to go out and sign Cooper Rush. because they don't have the quarterbacks to take the snaps, because Michael Penix Jr. can't take the all the responsibility now, still coming back from injury, and now Tua's out with a flare-up.
2: Yeah.
1: So you thought you had solved your quarterback problem by saying, well, we have the first-round pick that we want to try to push and nudge away. Great. We bring in the former high pick who's flashed a little bit, but here's what the thing, the Falcons, oh, by the way, neither of these guys has shown they can stay healthy for their career, yeah. Right? Michael Penix Jr. has been hurt since he came into the league. Tua,
2: well, misses, also look at all his collegiate. I mean, yeah. He's got a long injury history.
1: Tua misses an average of 4 games a year. He's been healthy for all of 1 year. He misses a quarter of the season all the time. This is what he averages, and this is where the Falcons are saying, yes, all the great weapons they have on that team, and they've decided, yeah, here's our quarterback situation, this is what we're doing. Like, it's like they didn't take into account, oh, well, one guy gets hurt, we have the other guy, oh, the other guy gets hurt a lot too, oh, what do we do here now? I mean, really, this is already, they've not even had practices where they're into pads yet, and they've had to sign another quarterback.
2: Yeah.
1: Like, I don't know who the bigger red flag is out there for. Is it for the Raiders? Is it for the Falcons? Like, that's a really big deal just 2 days into camp, where if you're the Raiders, you can at least convince yourself, well, he'll come around. If you're the Falcons, you're like, really? Really? This is stuff that happens to the Jets and the Browns, and it doesn't happen to us. It happens to the Raiders. Happening to us.
2: No, I feel much better about where the Raiders are. Like, Captain Kirk ain't going to be great. Your team wasn't expected to be great. And eventually Mendoza will either shed everything except for the 2 or 3 years where Derek Carr was really good. Remember, before it was broke, he was on the road to being an MVP.
1: Yeah.
2: And the Raiders were relevant for, what was that, the 2016 season. Been a decade.
1: Yeah.
2: But you look at where the Falcons are, you knew what both these guys were. And now Penix has had a bunch of problems as a pro, but he came in with a bunch of red flags. And when he got drafted, it's like, well, you just brought in Kirk. Why are you doubling down? And again, if you decided he's your guy, and at the quarterback position, longstanding rule, at least for me, is if you think that's your guy, go get him. Great. But you bring in Tua with his extensive history. You signed Drake London. I mean, did he just decide he was going to, they told him what the plan was? So he said, you're going to have to keep adding more numbers, because he signed a 4-year, $141 million deal.
1: Yeah.
2: You still got to figure out what Bijan Robinson's next deal is.
1: Well, if they pay him as a quarterback, because he's going to be the guy that just directly snap him the ball.
2: Wildcat football?
1: One more injury right to Bijan Robinson.
2: You think he's been consulting Ronnie Brown?
1: I don't think. Dude, what can I get for my next contract if I get 2,000 yards rushing, 1,000 yards receiving, and 3,000 yards passing? What kind of contract can I get?
2: Well, I mean, you'd be throwing to yourself for the 1,000 yards, so.
1: He would have to call it out before the play. Throw to myself!
2: It's a full-on Bugs Bunny. It's unbelievable.
1: You hear him on the mic. I'm throwing it myself. All right. You have to say that. You can't just, you got to throw it. You got to let us know.
2: Because here's the thing.
1: Shout it out to the defense.
2: Right. We've talked a lot about the Buccaneers tonight. Find the podcast after the show's up. Everything going on with Baker Mayfield and everything. But you've got a division where there's not a lot of separation between the four teams. And we can all stipulate to where they're not good.
1: Yeah.
2: Right. Someone's going to be 9-8. Mm-hmm. Maybe you get a 10-7 team. But your quarterback position 2 days in. Again, Raiders may have their issues, but they know who the guys are. Can you agree with the decision they're making? Not, maybe not. And the complicated extra years on Cousins are still in the way off in the future. For the Falcons, they signed two guys to compete for a job, knowing they both have extensive injury histories that are going to preclude them from really maximizing much of anything.
1: Exit out about a Fresca, exit Swollen Dome, the Jason Smith Show with my best friend, Mike Harmon. So there you go. Good luck, guys. Time now to find out what's trending in the wide world of sports with someone who's got a brand new phone after losing her phone a day ago.
0: That's right. Yeah.
1: And is most excited that she was able to keep all her levels of Candy Crush the app.
2: Yeah.
1: Because going back to zero on Candy Crush would have been absolutely crushing for Monsi Bolaños.
0: No, I would have driven back to Las Vegas just so I could have my level on Candy Crush.
1: What level are you on Candy Crush?
0: I'm going to check right now one more time so that everybody knows I am on level 9,435.
1: How far back do you go with Candy Crush?
0: This got to be college.
1: Wow.
0: It's got to be college.
1: Wow. Because you're in your 30s now.
0: You know, I'll be 30.
1: Oh, right. Sorry. So that's a while. Yeah. So this is a while of you.
2: To pass this level,
1: that's
2: you
1: like a,
2: have
1: that's
2: to...
1: like a good portion of your life that would have just disappeared.
0: Listen, what did I tell you yesterday? I was not good in history. So when I was in history class in college, I was just on my Candy Crush, getting up in there while they were talking about Ming Dynasty and whatnot.
1: The Yao Ming Dynasty.
2: Ming!
0: Yeah, I know Yao Ming. I don't know the Ming Dynasty.
1: You know what I want you to do? I want you to go home and I want you to tell your parents that. Hey, when I was in college, I wasn't paying attention. I was playing Candy Crush.
2: I was crushing it.
1: Yeah.
0: And they'd be like, what is Candy Crush? ¿Qué es eso? Un juego.
1: It's a game.
0: Estabas
1: on my
0: phone. Estabas comiendo confite.
1: And you would say,
0: that same, were you
1: mucho
0: eating
1: gusto.
0: Candy? Were you eating candy? Is that what that is?
1: That's yes, I was eating candy in class.
0: In class. And they'd be like, okay, that's great. That's great. I graduated. I got a diploma. Okay. Graduated with honors.
1: No, it's good.
0: That's right.
1: That's good.
2: Okay? With honors.
1: That's good.
0: With honors.
2: Good movie. Okay.
0: Thank you.
1: Give me a year you think the Ming Dynasty was around.
0: I
1: mean the Yao Ming Dynasty.
0: Oh, Yao Ming?
1: Yeah.
0: Wasn't Yao Ming like early 2000s?
1: Yeah, very good.
0: There you go.
1: Now the other Ming Dynasty.
0: 1800s.
1: No, way earlier than that.
0: Oh, like
1: the Ming Dynasty had to be like 13. I don't know. The Ming Dynasty had to be like 1300.
0: Yeah, see? No.
1: Oh, okay.
0: Nah, right. 1800.
1: But you started playing Candy Crush what year?
2: The 1800s.
0: Probably like you know, 2000, like maybe 10, 9.
1: Okay.
0: You right, know what I'm good. Saying? Yeah. Right. Yeah, okay. Yeah.
1: All right.
0: And I don't think, the best part is I don't think I've spent money on Candy Crush. You know,
1: oh, that's
0: like
1: good.
0: To get, you know what I'm saying?
1: Yeah.
0: Like, I don't think I
1: but you spent money on college.
0: Lots
1: where
0: of
1: you're
0: it.
1: Playing Candy Crush.
0: Lots of money.
1: Very good.
0: That's
1: okay.
0: right.
1: All right.
0: That's right. Speaking of money, Deebo Samuel is going to make $7 million. He is signing a one-year deal with the 49ers, the team that drafted him in the second round in 2019. He spent 6 seasons in San Francisco before playing last year with the Washington Commanders. Wide receiver Chris Olave and the Saints agreed to terms on a 4-year deal worth $132 million, and he gets $90 million guaranteed. Buccaneers quarterback Baker Mayfield did not get a long-term extension prior to the start of training camp, and he told the media today that he felt disappointed, disrespected by the team. Reports are that Tampa Bay offered him 2 years for less than $50 million a year. Positive news for Bengals defensive end Shamar Stewart, who was carted off of practice on Wednesday. He escaped serious injury. He hyperextended his knee, so he's going to miss a couple of weeks, but again, escaped serious injury. When it comes to Major League Baseball, no Shohei Ohtani, no problem for the Dodgers. They outscored the Mariners 6-2. Shohei Ohtani was kept out of the lineup because of knee soreness, more as a precaution reason than anything, according to manager Dave Roberts. The Giants snapped the Padres' 5-game winning streak after coming out on top 4-1. Red Sox came back to defeat the A's 5-4. Braves held on 5-4 against the Nationals. Mets took down the Marlins 4-2, and the Reds topped the Pirates 3-2. The MLB trade deadline is Monday, August 3rd at 6 Eastern. The Twins are acquiring left-hander reliever AJ Minter from the Mets in exchange for 2 prospects. And in the WNBA, the Aces took down the Liberty 104-99 behind 33 points, 10 rebounds, and 6 assists from Asia Wilson. While the Lynx crushed the tempo 104-74, Olivia Miles and Nafisa Collier each had 16 points. Minnesota has won 9 in a row. Back to you guys.
1: Thank you very much, Monsi.
0: Yes.
1: Coming up next, yes, the first salvo trade deadline deal has gone down. AJ Minter, the Mets get Benny Agbayani's kid. Yay. Time now for everybody to get right with one big trade that's going to happen. It's going to upset a lot of people, but just understand this is how it's going to go. That's next. Jason and Mike, Fox.
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0: Handle with care. Everyone seems to be hyperventilating over Romo's video claiming, it proves he was falling down drunk. Now, I have an unpopular opinion about this. I do. And tell me if I'm wrong. If you've seen it or you heard the audio, if you're blind and you've seen this here. Because honestly, he seems often far loopier when he's calling the big late TV game on a Sunday afternoon, a CBS NFL broadcast, where you sometimes need a Rosetta Stone to translate Romo into English in real time. So it's like, people say, oh my God, he's drunk. He's drunk. I see it right there. He's drunk. I see it. And I'm like, well, I don't know. It just seemed like he seemed a little off. You've watched him on television. You know that's kind of how he operates this.
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11: That is not John Cena.
10: Maybe you should just stay if you can't get the door open. No, I got it. I got it. Don't worry, I got it.
12: I said to my daughter, I'm like, hey, I'm going to sit and watch this. She goes, you know what? I've seen it twice. I've seen it enough for both of us.
10: The first trade of the trade deadline, now that we're getting into it, was made tonight. The Mets trade A.J. Minter to the Twins. They get Benny Agbayani's kid. They're now just going to get kids of players who played for them when the Mets were good.
12: Nostalgia.
10: We're going to get John Franco's kid.
12: It worked out for the Knicks.
10: We're going to get Robin Ventura's kid. Yeah, no, it's a great strategy, man. I mean, look, we got Brick Brunson's kid. We need Benny Agbayani's kid. Like, I think it worked. I think it's great. So, just understand it's going to piss off a lot of people. People are going to be mad.
12: Mm-hmm.
10: But I think there's something towards the worthwhile in saying, hey, when you can accept something and understand it, it's going to be easier when it actually does happen. The Dodgers are going to get Tarek Skubal, right? Skubal's going to be a Dodger for a host of reasons. Number

0: One, that's his preferred destination in free agency. Okay. The Dodgers can outbid you for anybody they want to because they still have the most highly rated farm system in baseball. They have 9 or 10 of the top 100 prospects overall. They're not going to be outbid for a player that they're not going to allow to go to the Brewers or the Phillies. Don't want to see Skubal in the playoffs. They have a crying need for starting pitching because you don't know what Otani's going to be in the fall. You don't know what Blake Snell is going to be. You don't know if Wroblewski's going to hit the wall, which he will. He'll get to that innings limit before October. You, suddenly you're looking at October going, man, these three guys, well, I don't know that we can even count on them.
1: Glass now still coming back. The only two guys that are consistent right now are Sasaki and Yamamoto.
0: You, and Sasaki just became consistent.
1: Yeah, I know, right? But he's like finally turned that corner. We're like, hey,
0: so
1: had another pretty good start tonight.
0: Everything is there for the Dodgers to go get him. Like, the Dodgers are going to be, they're your last chance. Hey, go talk to everybody else. Come to us. We'll go over the top for him. They're not going to lose out to him. The only way I can see it is if maybe the Rays, who John Paul Morosi has told us, hey, they're in it for Skubal. If they go way over the top, the Dodgers might go, well, we can pivot to a guy like Freddie Peralta or another starting pitcher because he's not in the National League. If we see him in the World Series, we see him. That's the only way, but that's such a small probability because the Dodgers need, they go out and get big names. They don't settle for the other. They go get the big names. Hey, Skubal's the guy. They're going to get him. So just understand it's going to upset a lot of people. How do they do this? How do they, the Dodgers are going to get Skubal.
1: Current markets in the Kalshi world, there's only about 400,000 in there, but it's fun anyway. Dodgers at 44, Milwaukee 23, Chicago 9, Tampa 8, Atlanta 6, staying in Detroit 5%. But yeah, I'd love to see one of these also ran or other teams, kind of like the Sixers becoming LeBron's team. I want to see someone off the pace become that squad just because it makes it far more entertaining.
0: Yeah, it would be. It would be great. But
1: I right, here he is with the Miz.
0: Yeah.
1: Here he is in Tampa. I mean, come on.
0: He's saying, I'll get more money than Baker Mayfield's getting next year. How does that feel?
1: Wow.
0: Is it too soon for that?
1: No,
0: for that?
1: No, it's right on time.
0: Exit, how about a Fresca at Swollen Dome? For Mike, I'm Jason. Coming up next, my buddy Ben Maller. This is Fox Sports Radio.
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20: 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This ball's back. It is gone. Into the Seattle bullpen. Dalton rushing. A three-run shot for the Dodger catcher. It is 5-0. Home run number 12 for Rushing.
19: 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They outscored the Mariners 6-2. The Giants snapped the Padres' five-game winning streak after coming out on top 4-1. The Red Sox topped the A's 5-4, and the Braves held on 5-4 against the Nationals. The Twins are acquiring left-handed reliever A.J. Minter from the Mets in exchange for two prospects. In the NFL, free agent wide receiver Debo Samuel is signing a one-year deal with the 49ers worth $7 million. And in the WNBA, the Aces defeated the Liberty 104-99. Asia Wilson, 33 points and 10 rebounds. I'm Monty Bolaños.
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0: another revelation from 49er Nation. Welcome in the beginning of another night of the Ben Maller Show. We are in the air everywhere. Just a couple of chums as we unlock the world of rewards, coast to coast, border to border, and beyond, on the vast and prodigiously powerful microphones of FSR emanating live.
1: Going live!
0: From the voyage we are on, a verbal voyage into the darkness. Guaranteed human, that's the motto, from the world-famous Fox Sports Radio studios where Monkey Biz Doug and Ferg Dog and Alf and Malaprop Guy are demanding hot takes. And you give us a couple of minutes of your time, we'll get you at least a lukewarm hot take. While many people, and I say that in air quotes, many people have moved on from the story involving an NFL head coach getting involved in an interesting quagmire. We have not. So our lead this hour, Scandal Radio. Have you heard the latest from the Bay Area? No, you have not. Some new revelations in the story that has wrapped the football nation, unless it's not, about the crash test dummy head coach. And if you have not been following this, this is interesting. It's not getting a lot of play. I wonder why. Could it be the NFL controls all the media? Could that be? I mean, fortunately, we're not part of the mainstream establishment media. We're on overnight. And as I've pointed out before, there are two types of radio. 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Nighttime radio is a whole different world. It's a small world after all. It's a small, small world, but it is really small when you're not doing the mainstream. So here's the latest. Let me give you the latest on this. I'll give you the thumbnail recap on this. We've learned that the Palo Alto police have decided they will not release the body cam footage, nor will they release the 911 call or the accident report from the non-fender bender. It was more than that, of 49er coach and reckless driver Kyle Shanahan, that July 14th car crash, which we didn't find out about. Well, nobody found out about it for almost 2 weeks after it happened. So the cops in the Bay Area are helping out Shanahan. The department told TMZ that all materials related to the crash are, quote, exempt from disclosure. Really? They claimed it was under the California Public Records Act, the People's Republic of California. Now, a spokesperson said that nothing will be released related to this particular accident. Really? Wow. Interesting. All right, so that is a good jumping off point. Let us discuss the question. We'll keep it simple. Where are you at on the police refusing to release the Kyle Shanahan body cam footage and the 911 call and the accident report, everything? It's all been hushed, everything involved in this. So my thoughts on this, I've got Clorox, Dr. Seuss, and Mayo Clinic. And we'll combine all of these things together. We're going to have some garlic fries and a little sourdough bread. We'll mix those together. So on this story, and I want to be very clear for those of you in the back of the room that are not paying attention, bad job by you, get off your phone. All right, here we go. I am wearing a brand new cap. It's a new era cap. It's a limited edition cap. It's a size 8. It's a tin foil hat cap is what it is, and I'm one of the few that have it. Now, I am part of the Connect the Dots crowd, all right? And just use common sense, as the line goes, common sense is not common anymore. Just use the Connect the Dot logic. So the 49ers sat on the Kyle Shanahan car accident for almost 2 weeks, 11 days. That allowed the PR people and the cleanup crew, if you will, the fixers, to come in. They had ample time to spoon feed a tidy narrative. Now, first, you have a convenient clerical error which assigned fault to the other driver, the 21-year-old lady there, young lady. Then, once public records leaked, Shanahan, seemingly very graciously, stepped up to the dais and confessed that he just dropped his phone. It was on me. Bad job by me. I dropped my phone. Now, if the facts validate his story, and you'd say, well, there's no reason not to believe him. He said it. So if he said, hey, I did it, and this is how it happened, and the facts validate that, let me ask you this. Why run a Clorox bleach factory over the evidence, over the body cam footage, the 911 call, and the accident report? Why would you pour Clorox bleach all over that? So now, keep in mind that the local police flat out refused to release this stuff. Like, they said, hey, we're going to quote some vague California rule and all that and exempt from disclosure for the 911 call, the body cam footage and all that. They are pretending that they don't have to give it out when you obviously can give it out. You just redact certain things like that. That does exist. You can redact certain things that are not supposed to get out. And since... When does a public agency act like an extension of the 49ers legal department? It's very, very odd. Keep in mind, if you pay attention to like news stuff, they release body cam. Cops all the time release body cam footage of homicide cases where people get killed. And they will not show body cam footage of a NFL coach getting into an accident. So if somebody gets assassinated or whatever, murdered, whatever you want to call it, that's on the internet. Kyle Shanahan getting into an accident, well, that's we just can't go there. I hope you understand. Out of an abundance of caution, we just can't go there. It's like double wowzers. So here's my position. Until proven otherwise, I believe there is a coordinated narrative, a corrective narrative, that is brought to you by the NFL/police industrial complex protecting their golden boy head coach, which makes you wonder what really happened. Because, again, Shanahan came out and said, listen, I did it. I'm the guy. Blame me. Bad job by me. Okay, fine. Simple. Done. I'll move on. Just show the stuff. It clearly must validate what he was saying. If it doesn't, you mean he's lying? Oh, coaches never lie. Are you kidding me? You think a coach would lie? What's wrong with you? All right, now, staying in the Bay Area, high-speed sports wire. We have a wide receiver on the move. The 49ers have shot their shot. Wide receiver Deebo Samuel has a new home, and his new home is his childhood home. Well, kind of. At least in the NFL, his old home, as we've learned, that Deebo Samuel is returning to his roots. The 49ers get him on a one-year contract worth up to $7 million dead presidents. Now, the move comes as the San Francisco football team, which plays not in San Francisco, in Santa Clara, deals with an injury. Ricky Pearsall, remember the guy that got shot a couple years back and came back and played and all that? And Ricky Pearsall, the 2026 season is in doubt because of lingering knee injuries, which I am sure are because of that electrical plant near the 49er facility. That's why he got hurt. It's not because football players get hurt. It's because there's a electrical substation where the 49ers practice, and that's why Ricky Pearsall hurt his knee. So that's where we are. Now, before the 2025 season, you might remember, there was a loggerhead situation between the San Francisco football team and Deebo Samuel. He wanted out. He got traded, got his way, went to a team called the Washington Commanders, kind of a lame name, for a fifth-round draft pick, and he reworked his contract. There you go. So now he's back. So the question, here it is. How do you categorize Deebo Samuel returning to the 49ers? So there's only one way to categorize this. It is a total humiliation situation for everyone involved. A classic NFL walk of shame with the head down. You know what I'm talking about? You got the head down, you got the hoodie up, hoping nobody recognizes you. You got the glasses on. Why are you wearing sunglasses? It's nighttime. Well, I just like to wear sunglasses. Debo genuinely thought the 49ers were holding the man down. He was the man. The Niners were holding him down. And he figured he could go off down the dusty Winnemucca Road, off into the wild blue yonder, and find salvation. And so he went to the team formerly known as the Redskins. And how did that go? Oopsie, with a capital O. So here in 2026, it turns out the league was not exactly banging down his door. What is my evidence? Training camp has started, and now finally after a few days of camp, Debo found a job. He's 30, which is pretty young, but in sports it's not. And if you watched any of his play, not just last year, people say, well, it was not a great year last year in Washington for Debo Samuel. He wasn't that great the last couple years with the 49ers. Visibly has slowed down, and he gives you a reduced yards after catch, fewer broken tackles, and that explosiveness just hadn't been there. And it really a one-year wonder. Can we all agree on that? The Debo Samuel, he's had some big games. He kills the Rams a lot, but most of the time it's just like one hit. That's it. That one magical season. And that's all. And so now he's back in Santa Clara, crawling home like Dr. Seuss character, Cat in the Hat, except this is a wet Cat in the Hat at the doorstep, showing up at the team facility, saying, hey guys, yeah, remember me? Yeah, can I crash here for a year? I'll drive Shanahan around so he doesn't get more accidents. I'll be his designated driver. No? Okay. Well, we'll see what Kyle Shanahan does there, the 49ers welcoming Debo Samuel back like a roommate who moved out very angry. You know, that angry roommate then realized, boy, rent's kind of expensive. I don't want to pay that rent. So, I returned to your place, had that sad-looking duffel bag suitcase thingamajig, and then that was it. All right, last word. We now go to the Bayou. Why? Because money, money, money. Yeah, you see this? No? Okay, the Saints have said, hey, we suck, but we might as well pay somebody. So wide receiver Chris Olave has gotten paid a 4-year extension worth up to, you know, that's a weasel term, up to $132 million. It's really $90 million guaranteed, which doesn't sound bad. After taxes, now he's in Louisiana, so it's not quite as bad as it would be in California or New York, but still $90 million guaranteed after the taxes and the federal taxes, local and federal. He'll probably go out of there with like $9 when he's done, so good for him. The deal averages $33 million per year, and that means, survey says, that Chris Olave has now tied with DK Metcalf for the sixth highest annual salary. I know you're very concerned about the finances of the pass-catching world in the NFL. Olave will still play under the fifth-year option this upcoming season. The extension does not kick in until the following year, so some bookkeeping on that. And that $90 million guarantee matches Garrett Wilson, who also plays on a dog food team, the Jets, and the sixth most guaranteed money at that position. Okay, so the question, here's the question. Is Chris Olave getting $90 million guaranteed because he's a superstar, or because the Saints literally had no one else to write a check to, and they just had to write a check to somebody? So as Andrea, the astrology insider, would say, the stars aligned for Chris Olave. And by stars, I mean the salary cap floorboard. New Orleans is not exactly building a contender. They're stuck in the middle. You don't want to be in the middle. They're just checking boxes so the league accountant doesn't call. Welcome to a little village I call Mediocre Meadows. Yeah, Mediocre Meadows. That is where Olave's deal is just a shiny lawn ornament. And he gets paid. Good for him. And this guy's gotten open a lot. Not the greatest yakety yak guy. In fact, he's very low in yards after the catch. And his resume reads like that of a Mayo Clinic souvenir hospital punch card. It's in the gift shop at the Mayo Clinic. Oh, I get a souvenir Mayo Clinic hospital punch card. Well, that's just what I wanted. Great. Between four plus concussions. Remember a couple of years ago, he was contemplating retirement because of the concussions. He had a blood clot in his lungs. That doesn't sound good. And has yet to play an entire season. So there's some issues with the D word, durability. That's not just a concern. The durability is pretty much non-existent. So, hey, it's not my money. It's not your money. And, you know, they can do it. And we can goof on them. And it's fun to goof on them. So I'm happy they go marching in to do this here, handing elite money to a high-risk wideout without a proven long-term quarterback. Aw, shucks. They don't have that long-term guy that's established. And so what are you doing? You're not really building the team, per se. It's wish casting. So, listen, and I'm not saying Olave is bad. He's not. Chris Olave is a good player. He's not a great player. And as the line goes, the Saints can win 6, 7, or 8 games, whether Chris Olave plays wide receiver or my fat ass plays wide receiver. It is the Ben Maller Show. If you would like to be part, you can join us right now. We'll open up the lines. Open Sesame. Open Sesame. If you want to be part, 877-99 on Fox. That's 877-996-6369. Also on X, at Ben Maller. That's at Ben Maller. If you'd like to be part of the program, they're calling him the NFL's comeback kid, but do you really want him? I mean, what are you doing? Like, seriously, what are you thinking on this one? We'll get to that, and we will do it next.
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3: After those soaking rains come to an end, we'll see skies turn partly cloudy today. We're going to have a north wind 15 to 30 miles an hour, so we're going to cool things down to 76 for a high. The weekend looks good. For the first weekend of August, a sunny Saturday, 81 the high with a gentle south breeze. Sunday, a little bit breezy, with mostly sunny skies, 82. From the Storm Center, I'm Jay Trobeck.
4: He's got a little podium time. And I like how he's getting it out of the way. He's back for one more year, and he explained how he came up with his decision.
13: I thought last year might be it. And then Mike got hired, and I talked to the wife, and she said, you can do one more year.
4: Okay. Talk to the wife. Why are you got scrunchy face there, Todd?
14: Talk to the mysterious wife that no one knows what where she is or what she looks like or if she even exists. Talk to the wife. And he's someone that's so independent and vaccines, what I'm going to do, what I'm not going to do. I'm an ayahuasca. I'm in a cave somewhere. He's got this long storied Hall of Fame career and someone he's been with a year, year and a half or whatever. I don't know when they started dating or how long they've been married, if they're even married. And he's going to say the wife is deciding when his career is going to end. Fascinating.
4: Wait, he just got married.
14: It's all very fascinating to me.
4: Yeah, but he just got married, so it's not like he had to run this by anybody else before. When you get married and the time, are you going to live in Pittsburgh? Is he going to be kind of commuting back and forth? Is she going to be in Malibu? I understand that.
14: A lot of power to give the new wife. Like, she's going to decide when Aaron Rodgers' career is over. That's
4: Todd,
14: wild.
4: Happy wife, happy life.
14: Yes.
4: 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I can't imagine your wife is happy.
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14: She's a little depressive.
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4: Yes.
14: 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She said, like, you know, today's your last day with the Dan Patrick Show. 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

0: Rolling on the Ben Maller Show as we continue into the overnight hours, early morning hours, and burning that midnight oil. If you'd like to be part of the show, you can do that. Reminder, Big Maller meet and greet coming up in Lost Wages, Nevada. We will be there August 29th, so a little less than a month away. It is a Saturday in the afternoon, so if you live in Vegas, come on out, say hello. If you're traveling to Vegas, hang out with us. Yeah, we'll do it in between. So I know, you know during the day you might want to go out and do something. It's going to be like 150 degrees there, so you might want to go swimming or something like that. And then in the late afternoon, come hang out, and then go back out and booze it up, have a great time, whatever you're doing. I don't care. That'll be the Maller meet and greet. Everyone should be there. That's the plan. Coop and Lorena and Maller. All will be there. All will be there. 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You don't have to, but if you want to, you are more than welcome.
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2: You smoke crack, don't you?
0: Not yet. You can be part of the show that way. Lorena, FSR Tech Queen.
3: Hi, Bill.
0: Don't talk to me. And Koopa Loop will be right over there.
1: Moo.
0: Hello to Coop at a Bronco fan. That is a Bronco fan. And your comments can and will be used against you in the court of sports radio. So please act accordingly. We started this hour with the latest on the Shanahan story. It's getting interesting. There's something missing. Like there's a jigsaw puzzle, and there's some pieces that aren't really fitting where they're supposed to fit, and it's stuff going on. And yeah, Ferg Dog writes in, says, Maller, do not expect much chirping from Robbie the Mariners fan after taking one game from the Dodgers. His Mariners really wet the bed the next two. Well, you understand, Ferg Dog, that for Robbie and my friends in Seattle, we got some great dudes there in Seattle. Listen, you understand, the Mariners winning at Dodger Stadium was that was their World Series. So you're not supposed to play right away after World Series, and have to play two games after you've won the World Series. The Mariners were making preparations for the parade. You're going to have a ticker tape parade downtown Seattle there after beating the Dodgers in one game. And I understand, I was watching I actually watched some of the Mariner broadcast. That Dave Valley, who was a good player for the Mariners back in the day, is a terrible broadcaster. Holy crap. Every sports cliche in the world. Dude, come on, man. I guess he's got nothing to say. He's just repeating momentum and all that. I was like, oh, my God. Poor Dave Valley. What happened? You should be better than that. Are you that lazy? Do you not prepare? You've got to speak in cliches and tongues? And my God. Maybe he's just having a bad day. I don't know, but there you go. So Robbie, I'm sure Robbie will sit this one out. Late night drug tester says the body cam video won't be released because the police don't want to identify the real driver, Tiger Woods or Danica Patrick. There you go. Truck Stop Fungus says the Saints are ranked 23rd to 26th in the most recent preseason training camp NFL power rankings. They'll be lucky to win seven games. Well, you know, I love my power rankings, Fungus, Mr. Truck Stop Fungus, wearing your tidy whities, eating your chili at some cheap hotel somewhere in Arkansas. I love my power rankings. I wipe my tuchus with the power rankings. That's how much I love the power rankings. Yes. Supermarket Steve says, talking about the Saints, does anyone know where Michael Thomas is right now? No, I don't. We had, for a while, we were fans of Michael Thomas, Supermarket Steve, indirectly because of our buddy Holiday, who used to call the show and still listens occasionally. Our buddy Holiday, who's a relative of Michael Thomas, and started calling us up when Michael Thomas was at Ohio State. And I think there might have been a falling out. It's family business. I don't want to get into the family business. But, just pointing that out, so. What else do we have here? Reggie, my buddy Reggie there in Minnesota. Not to be confused with the Reggie in Detroit that emails me pretty much every freaking week. He won't take He won't take a week off in the mailbag pretty much every week. Anyway, Reggie in Minnesota says there's a cover-up with Shanahan as fishy as Fauci invoking the fifth 111 times. That seemed like a lot. That seemed like a fair amount. And Benito, the long-suffering Cowboy fan, writes in, says the 49ers own the Palo Alto Police Department. Well, I don't know if they own it. I was reading somewhere on the dark web that the director of security for the 49ers has a lot of ties, as you might imagine, to local police agencies in the Bay Area. And it's I know in the past, I'm not saying this happens, my opinion. You can't sue me for my opinion. My opinion is that oftentimes it's a I'll scratch your back, you scratch my back. Trucker Joe, got to have a fall guy, says, won't the Freedom of Information Act trump whatever act California has? Well, I guess we'll find out. We'll find out. And to me, the 49ers look even worse, and the cops look worse if it does validate what Shanahan said. Why not just release it? Rick writes, and not Ric Flair, but he wants to be. Says there's obviously a cover-up. Kyle Shanahan's goons paid off the cops not to release the dash cam footage. Well, it's not dash cam footage, I don't think, unless the other car. I don't know. Who knows? A lot of people have that dash cam stuff. It's the cop cam. The other driver got paid a lot of money to stay silent. That's possible. That was what Hank in Tokyo said. Hank called up yesterday. He said they waited 11 days so they could pay off the 21-year-old girl that got in the accident there. Let's see, what else? Non sequitur from Not a Burner. He says, Mike McCarthy got the idea about his own private potty after he heard that you did the same for Bill Miller at the Maller Mansion in the Northwoods. Yeah, we talked about that yesterday. Mike McCarthy, his first big move as head coach of the Pittsburgh Steelers, something that Bill Cowher didn't do, Mike Tomlin, Chuck Knoll, any of those guys. His first move as coach of the Steelers, private toilet at training camp. Private toilet at training camp. Yeah, exactly. Malaprop guy says, can we please have more hot takes? Can we have more hot takes? Sure, why not? Curmudgeon Karen in Duluth writes in, that's allegedly probably just a burner account from Wayne in Duluth. He's got free time on his hands. Says, Wayne said it wouldn't take long for the LeBron love affair to kick back in. Well, I talk about what's going on. I talk about what's going on. And Curmudgeon Karen also says a full week on time with the rundown. Yeah. Okay, so yeah, full week. And next week, every day will be late. We need to get more subscribers to Maller Plus. Jay Scoop says the subscriptions are not quite up to par. We went down a little bit this week, so we need more subscriptions to Maller Plus. So that's on my agenda. Doug from South Korea writes in. He says, will the real Baker Mayfield please stand up? It's tough to land the contract you deserve when every season teams are left wondering which version of Baker they're actually paying for. Well, he is a bit of a bipolar quarterback, Baker Mayfield. Just a little bit. Just a little bit. Appears that Robbie the Mariner fan not happy with the commentary about the Seattle baseball team and their situation. That's a hard team to watch. They suck. Oh, my God. All right, let's go to the phones. And let's start out with a man who was nowhere to be seen when he was ready to step into the octagon. We had it all lined up, one of the great octagons of our time, and he was a no-show. Somehow he's listening right now. We go now to Swamp Billy, who's in the leadoff chair. Hello, Swamp Billy. Welcome.
1: Well, thank you, Generalissimo, and forgive me for falling asleep that night. And I woke up to hear that blathering idiot talking about me and talking about he wasn't who I said he was. But I'm not calling about that. I'm looking forward. And I want to tell you, the Palo Alto, as we call them over here in Tennessee, police, you know, they're well practiced. Tiger Woods, whatever. You know, you gotta protect the bacon, brother. Even if you don't eat it. But the man almost lost an eye, Ben. Come on. And it may be a plot to hurt whoever started Tesla and changed to Twitter to X. But you just never know, my friend. I want you to know, I am loyal to you, and I listen to you at night, and I truly am blind. That's why I get pissed. I get angry with people who claim they're blind. And
0: all right, hold on a second. Hold on, Swamp Billy. Let me do the test. You okay with me doing the test? You're fine with me doing the test, right?
1: I don't know what the test is, but I'll take it.
0: All right, here we go.
1: I'm ready.
0: All right. Here we go. How many fingers am I holding up right now to prove you're blind? How many fingers am I holding up? I'm holding them right in front of the microphone right now. How many fingers?
1: You know, this is just a blind guess, but I'll
0: one hand,
1: I'll
0: one hand. Oh, you got it right. You're not blind. You got it right. I'm holding up three fingers. You're not blind. You're a fraud. You're a fraud. I'm holding up three fingers. Look, Lorena, I'm holding up three fingers. This guy's a fraud.
2: Hey,
3: because I'm not blind.
2: One thing to Lorena, please. It is the, I know, Andrea, look, I'm unlike 2% chance. I do believe in astrology, and it is the buck moon, and so your boy, he's rising. You get it?
0: Okay. All right. Hello? Thank you. Yes. All right. Go away. Thank you. All right. There he goes. All right. Well, you got to have a guy. I did a whole podcast. You got to have a guy, right? With everything. A guy that's good at plumbing, help you out when you need a car, where to get a car repair, a guy for anything. So we have a guy, boots on the ground in the Bay Area. Let's get to the bottom of this right now. Our intrepid reporter who is breathlessly covering this Kyle Shanahan story. Let's say hello to Lucky Tony. Hello, Lucky Tony.
4: Hey, Ben. What is me betting against Roger Clemens having common with Daisy Marie's muffin?
0: I don't know.
4: I'd be happy with a whiff. And why did the New York cooker want my autograph?
0: I don't know what you're talking about. Yeah.
4: She thought I was petite. Thanks, Ben.
0: There you go. That's our intrepid reporter, boots on the ground there, covering the Kyle Shanahan story.
5: I think that was a Lorena joke there at the end, was it?
0: I'm ignoring it, Coop. I'm moving on. I didn't. You know, I don't know what to get. I don't know what gets dumped or I just.
5: I think we're able to keep everything that time.
0: Really? So we're, you know, the muffin thing's good. We're good on that. Hot muffin talk. All right. Very nice. The biatch, that's what their name is on X, says, are we positive there was actually a car accident? No, I didn't see it. How do I know? You don't know. I don't know. Did it happen? If you didn't see it, did it happen? So the comeback kid, who is that? Well, Chase Claypool. What? That's comeback kid? Chase Claypool, who turned 28 earlier this month. He has not played an NFL snap since 2023, which is, look at my calendar app on my phone here, I believe that's 3 years ago. And he once, the reason I brought this up is because he provided great sports talk radio for one night and for one part of a Maller monologue. If you're old enough to remember when he played in the NFL, Chase Claypool famously announced that he was one of the three best receivers in the National Football League. And I think that was the last time we heard of him. I think that's the last time we heard from him. And a couple of decent average numbers like the first couple years with the Pittsburgh Steelers, the Yenzes, and then has bounced around. He had stints with the Bears and the Dolphins. And so a couple of injuries with the Colts. So we'll see if he gets a job there. That's one of the top three receivers in the NFL, though. You'd think he would get a job no matter what. He's one of the top three guys in the NFL. How does he not get a job? My God. All right. Let's say hello to Blind Scott, who's on the north end of Boston. Hello, Blind Scott. Welcome.
6: Hey, what's happened? I'm guessing that they don't want to suppress the body cam because the other person's a private citizen and everybody in the world will know who they are. I really have no idea with this type of stuff, but I'm a legal expert.
0: Scott, as a legal expert, wouldn't you be able to just blur the face of the other person? Wouldn't that be a simple move to
6: can
0: make?
6: You give out, this is bad legal expert advice, actually. You don't want a blind person as a legal expert. Because I went to law school for orientation at Suffolk Law, but I won a lottery today, and I'm actually a winner right now. I won a lottery to move into a luxury apartment with a subsidized rent that I've got on a waiting list 8 years ago on Mount Vernon Street on Beacon Hill. So pretty soon, if the lottery goes well, I'll be Blind Scott on Beacon Hill, and I'll be reporting from the Charles River and on famous Charles Street in Boston next to John Kerry.
0: Wait, time out. You're not leaving the North End. You're lying. You're not going to leave. You love the North End. You have a love-hate relationship with the North End. You're not going to leave the North End. That's not happening.
6: And speak to me sometimes. They do that fake blind thing. Dude, I hate that fake blind stuff. That was a bad call. Like, that was a wicked bad call, that Billy call. I think he was drunk. Dude, you don't accuse anybody of faking a disability or being blind because there's an invisible disability. If you read
0: Scott, I gave, Scott, I gave the man a test, blind Scott. I gave Swamp Billy a test. I held up three fingers. He got it right. He's faking. And but you as a you're blind. A representative of the blind community. You should be offended by that.
6: There's a definition of medical blindness for legally blind. So you could actually have no vision at all, but you could see out of this little tiny pinhole, and that pinhole could be enough for you to drive, like, really poorly, and that's actually what's going on in parking lots all over the USA. So here's a tip. If you go to, like, a Costco parking lot, you want to park as close to the door as possible, because if you're in the middle, you're testing some blind people that are driving. You're testing their vision. That's the most dangerous place for people. The most accidents in America happen to parking lots. Police do not investigate.
0: No, Scott, you that's a bad job. You should not take parking advice from a blind guy. What you do is you park as far away from the Costco as possible. That way, you don't have to worry about driving in circles trying to find a parking place. You park far away, and then you walk in, and you just walk by all the dopes driving in circles trying to get that close parking place. That's the move.
6: Actually, I've never been to Costco, actually, ever. They don't have Costco buses.
0: That's because you don't have Costco in your area. That's right. You don't even know what a Costco is. You don't even have Walmart, I bet. There's no Walmart around you in the North End.
6: I've never been to Walmart either. I've never been inside a Walmart. Can you believe that? I've never been anywhere. No one takes me anywhere because I have a problem, and I start yelling at people in public real loud, so people don't like to talk to me. So there's a thing in the North End where people come up to me to try to talk to me, and then I start yelling at them, and I guess they're giggling. They're trying to do it on purpose. So this is all about festival, St. Agrippina.
0: Well, this is why, Scott, people have a bad rap. You know, they look down on certain parts of Boston because of people like you that just randomly start screaming at tourists on the, you know, they're outside your house when they're having a good time eating lasagna, and you give them a hard time.
6: Yeah, if they have like an accent or something, I'll say something about something in the South. You know, but I'm cool with the South. I'm going to move there, actually. I moved to Huntsville, Alabama. I have a girl.
0: You just said you're moving to Beacon Hill. You're not moving to the South. You're going to move it next year. You're going to move to Wisconsin next.
6: Yeah, I would move to Milwaukee. You know Jeffrey Dahmer from Milwaukee? That was, like, really crazy.
0: Where Jeffrey Dahmer went to college?
6: No.
0: The Ohio State University. They don't promote him. I don't know why. All right, thank you. I got to go. All right, there you go. There's Blind Scott. Rambling Blind Scott. Time now for the Who Am I game, and here we go. In my big league career, the one and only Twins, Cody Clemens has recorded a strikeout on the mound, had a three-homer game at the plate, and hit an ultimate grand slam. It's a walk-off grand slam down by three. I am the only other player in Major League Baseball history to do all three of those things. Who am I? That is the question, the answer. We'll get to it, and we will do it next.
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20: Is that I remember at Saban's first year, it was bad. I remember Pete Carroll's first year at USC. I don't know why I know. They were 6-6. They went to like the Vegas Bowl. and they play, I think they played Utah, could be wrong. And I mean, they couldn't run the football, and everybody, and when Pete Carroll got hired at USC, it was not the number one choice because he didn't have a lot of college connection. And everybody was like, he'd been in New England, the Jets, and everybody's like, why are you hiring Pete Carroll at USC? And the first year was bumpy. And then Saban, obviously, you know, he coaches in the NFL. He's LSU. He goes to Alabama. And the first year at Alabama, they're losing home games to Louisiana Monroe. So that's my question's always, it's really easy to sell culture when you're winning. Jim Harbaugh, took over. I mean, go look at Jim Harbaugh in San Francisco. And then Jim Harbaugh with the Chargers. He had some struggles early at Michigan. God, you can go 3 years into Jim Harbaugh at Michigan. They couldn't beat Michigan State. They were getting whacked by Ohio State. Now, losing to Ohio State, there's no crime in that, but they were getting dominated. But you can't lose to Ohio State and Michigan State. And if I recall, there was a game they lost to Michigan State. It was a punting situation at the end of the game. I remember watching that game live thinking,

0: such a sad end for the Warriors that this is how this dynasty is going out? Because normally, dynasties, they go out right away, right? It's like you get old overnight, and that's it. And all of a sudden, it's a completely new team. We're starting over. But no, no, no. The Warriors, it's just been watching them slowly deteriorate in front of our eyes. Where, I mean, it, we're into Steph Curry in play-in week when he can have a big game against a fellow 37-win team. And maybe, hey, we'll get into the first round of the playoffs before we get swept. Like, this is all you can hope for if you're the Warriors. So it's really sad. But the bigger thing now is that he had a chance a couple of years ago, and he decided, I want to stay. I want to try to make this work at Golden State. But now, it's not happening in Golden State.
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0: I'm just feeling my vibe right now. I'm feeling myself.
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2: 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Ben Maller Show. 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Don't forget the Fifth Hour podcast. That is a spinoff of this show. We have a Fifth Hour exclusive. I don't want to give too much away, but that'll be available for you later on Friday. A global exclusive. A man turned into a transformer. You'll only hear it on the Fifth Hour. That'll be wherever you get your podcast. You can also listen to the Ben Maller Show podcast. And boy, how great would that be? My goodness. Just absolutely great. Back to it. And here is the big payoff on the Who Am I game. This is where we pretend to be somebody else. Thus, the Who Am I game. Quite the finish for the Minnesota Twins. They were supposed to be terrible. Not that they're good. The American League blows, so the Twins are right in the playoff race. Of course, they kept adding wild card teams. That's part of the deal. The Twins, Cody Clemens, that last name rings a bell. Cody Clemens has recorded a strikeout on the mound in his career. He's notched a three-homer game at the plate and hit what they call an ultimate grand slam, a walk-off grand slam down by three. I am the only other player in baseball history to do all three of those things, according to the nerddom. Who am I? And Alf, the alien opiner, going with Joe Sambito.
3: Who?
2: This is his answer. Great photo. That crooked Red Sox hat. Joe Mauer from Femi, the number one Uber Eats driver there.
4: Number one.
2: In Minnesota. Ruben Berman, the reason that you get to keep foul balls, according to Maller.

0: Top guy. Well, that's true. It is him. Not a burner going with Mike the Leprechaun. Mike the Leprechaun. Who else do we have? Let's see. Paige down. Robbie the Mariner fan got this right. Bad job by you. You cheating schmuck. Analog Al going with the Sultan of SWAT. Who else do we have? Crazy Joe Davola from Trucker or Truck Stop Fungus. That's his answer. Who else do we have? Mark from Queens going with Blind Scott's Pharmacist as his answer. You are BoJack Horseman from Trucker Joe. Got to have a fall guy. That's a message to Coop. A subliminal dog whistle to Coop. Manny Sanguian, good name, from James. Caesar Geronimo from Steelers Nasty. That's a solid name, too. Not a burner said Blind Sophie's plunger extension. Okay, come on. Can't we all get along? Johnny Q says George Brett is the answer. Well, that was the answer yesterday, and I guess that got cut off. I have a very upset email from Old Man River Mike, who's 89 and listens to the show, and he could not hear the answer. He lives in Florida, and he listens to it. I'm sorry, Old Man River. George Brett was the answer yesterday. What else do we have? Let's see. Paige Dan. I'll skip over that one. Mike the Man from Hoosier Bill. He says Mike the Man. I don't know who that is. Lorena, do you have an answer, Lorena?
1: I'm going to go with James Bond.
0: James Bond. Agent 007.
1: Shaken,
0: Bond.
1: Not stirred.
0: No, that is incorrect. The correct answer. The Bambino, Babe Ruth. Babe Ruth got her done back in the day. The former Dodger. He was a coach with the Brooklyn Dodgers, Babe Ruth. Yeah, last uniform he wore, I believe, was a Dodger uniform. Put that in your little pipe and smoke it, you kids. Yeah?
2: We are the Dodgers.
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13: 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He has swung on and driven. 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And it is gone! 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
1: You heard it on the Red Sox Radio Network. They came back to defeat the A's 5-4 while the Braves held on 5-4 against the Nationals. Without Shohei Ohtani, the Dodgers outscored the Mariners 6-2. The Twins are acquiring left-handed reliever A.J. Minter from the Mets in exchange for two prospects. The MLB trade deadline is Monday, August 3rd at 6 p.m. Eastern Time. And in the NFL, free agent wide receiver Deebo Samuel is signing a one-year deal with the 49ers, the team that drafted him in 2019, and it's worth $7 million. I'm Monsi Walaños.
2: 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Ben Maller's on.
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0: A tiger on the move. Or is it? Welcome in the beginning of another hour of the Ben Maller Show. We are in the air everywhere. Cronies, as we are the soundtrack to your overnight hours. Coast to coast, border to border, and beyond, on the vast and excessively powerful microphones of FSR emanating live from the whispers. The whispers of wisdom. Guaranteed human from the world famous Fox Sports Radio studios where Ozzy Waz and Not a Burner say, "Hey, Maller, give me some of that bull." I said, "You know what? In honor of Robbie the Mariner fan and his team winning the series against the Dodgers, 1-2, one win for the Mariners over the Dodgers is like 10. And even Kathy and Madison said, Mallard, give me the ball. 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So our lead this hour, talking baseball. It's baseball, Susan. That's all it is. So we start out in Detroit, the whisper campaign continuing regarding the future of the ace in the hole for the Tigers, in a big-time hole there. If you've not been paying attention, the trade deadline, which used to always be on July 31st, which is today, this Friday, it's on Monday, so you have the weekend. One thing I've learned about these professional sports leagues over the years, and I remember this when I did my website, they don't like to work. The league office do not like to work. They're all in Manhattan. They don't want to work on the weekends. They do not want to work on the weekends. The weekends is their time. They play games on the weekends, mind you. Any kind of ruling, any kind of adjudication of the rules or having the league office having to go over financial situations, they just don't want to work. They want to be in the Hamptons on the weekend. They don't want to be bothered. They just don't want to be bothered. So the trade deadline is on Monday, and the latest on this, Detroit is expected to say bye-bye to their two-time Cy Young winner, Tarek Skubal, as he will be going outbound from Detroit. And you've got the Dodgers, the Brewers, the Tampa Bay Rays, the Yankees, the Cubbies, who are supposedly window shopping. The Atlanta Braves also have been mentioned as a possibility. Now, we have learned, though, the latest scuttlebutt. We have learned that the Dodgers are the first preference of Tarek Skubal when he enters the market into free agency. That being passed around, bouncing around the pinball machine here, is that Tarek Skubal is eyeing the Dodgers as a free agent. Of course, there's a lot of moving parts, including a labor stoppage that will start December 1st, so good luck on that. It's a good jumping off point. Let us discuss the question for Old Man River there in Florida. Tarek Skubal would prefer to sign a long-term deal with the Dodgers. Why are people seemingly pretending that this is a surprise? There are people, I don't believe that. That's not right. Why would he want to go join the Dodgers? That makes no sense. All right, my observations. I got Mark Twain, Jenga, and Burger King. And we will combine all of these things together. And we are going to play the 1-2-3 and the ABC game is what we're going to play. We always start, though. You know where we start? Number one. All right, we steamroll through this. So there's a certain subset of our fellow human beings, people who are acting gobsmacked about this wrinkle. I find it adorable. I find it absolutely adorable. It's like those people that are shocked that their date would prefer to go to a place like Nobu over Applebee's. Like, really? Come on now. Why would you be surprised by this? Who wouldn't trade the life they're in for, if you're a baseball player, for money, sunshine, palm trees, beach living, and a franchise that does not treat October like it's a haunted house? The Dodgers, for better or worse, operate in an MLB plus world. Unlimited deferred payments, zero ads for the players. They fly their players around on their own private plane so they don't have to be around the unwashed support staff. Do you understand how spoiled these a-holes are on the Dodgers? Skubal's just trying to get on the Ohtani pension plan. I believe Ohtani will be paid until the sun burns out. That's how much money he's going to get over the years. And from LA's perspective, he immediately would slot right at the very top of the Dodger rotation. I keep hearing how great the Dodger rotation is, how amazing it is, and all this stuff. And they have a great record. That's wonderful. The reality is, going into a playoff environment, There's one guy that you trust right now in that rotation that you can depend on. Yoshinobu Yamamoto, and that's it. That is all. Shohei Ohtani's a wild card. He's dinged up. There's no guarantee he'll be able to pitch, and if he does pitch, he'll pitch well. There's no guarantee on that. And the Dodgers are literally burning about $60 million on Blake Snell. Bro, I ain't playing unless I get mine, bro. Guess what? He should update to somebody. Bro, I ain't playing, and I got mine. What a schmuck that guy is. And Tyler Glass now, the Glass Man, two unreliable turd burgers who they can't depend on in the playoffs. They keep hearing, well, Snell's coming back. Glass now will be back. Really? You want to bet on that? Dodgers almost lost the World Series because of Blake Snell. Every game he pitched in, they lost. The guy sucks. The guy sucks. And Scooble, he would fix that. You would have a good 1-2 punch with Yamamoto and Scooble at the top, and then whatever else you get out of those other pitchers is fine. And it's always the block. The blockity block. I remember years ago, the Dodgers traded for a guy named Jim Thome, a designated hitter. This is back when the National League didn't have the designated hitter. Like, what are you doing? Well, they traded for him because they were worried he was going to go to a rival team they were fighting with to get into the playoffs. So they just got him, really not to play him, just to keep him from going to the team so he didn't burn them near the end of his big league career. But Scooble, if he ended up, like, if the Brewers got this guy, oh my God. If the Brewers got Scooble, I would bet on them over the Dodgers. With the Miz and Scooble in a short series, are you kidding me? The Brewers, I'd bet on Milwaukee if they get him. Atlanta, if the Atlanta Braves were able to pick up Scooble and put him near the top. Man, and I don't care about trading prospect. You prospect hoarders, let it go. Cut the umbilical cord with these stupid prospects. They're just trade chips to maximize the roster, the big league roster. And they have the depth, and every year, Baseball America and these other nerd websites come out with a new list of top prospects. So if you trade them, you can regrow. It's kind of like a farmer. You imagine you're a farmer in Iowa, and you're like, man, I love the corn. I can't cut the corn. Well, you'll get more corn the next season. Well, no, I love this corn. Well, no, you got to trade that corn, and then you can get something else for this thing called money. Money, money, money. Yeah, all right. So anyway, to quote Mark Twain, denial ain't just a river in Egypt. It's also widespread in baseball. Now, moving on. Page two. To Cincinnati we go. Where the Reds are not good. However, they are very popular at the trade deadline. Multiple people that claim to know what they're talking about. Keeping you up to date. Those so-called squirrely baseball insiders swear that the Cincinnati Reds ace Hunter Green is on the auctioning block with Buster Olney claiming that it's a 50-50 chance that he's traded over the weekend before the MLB trade deadline, Hunter Green. And supposedly a lot of teams are kicking the tires on Mr. Green, who's not actually Green. He's not. All right, so the question. You make the call. Should the Reds trade away the flame-throwing starting pitcher, Hunter Green, who was a revelation of Baseball Nation last year and smells like rotting fish this year? So on this one, I am going to give this a ceremonial head bob is what I'm going to do. I'm nodding my head here. Now, my arm certainly can be twisted on this, and here's why. Hunter Green is a dreamboat house built on a sinkhole. You feel me on that? You know what I'm saying? Like, it looks great. At some point, that sinkhole is going to swallow that house up. And you juxtapose, we talked about in a previous episode of the show, we talked about how the Reds have Ellie De La Cruz and I wouldn't trade him and they'd be nuts to trade him. Well, it's different with Hunter Green, even though he's a young lad at 26. Hunter Green is coming off elbow surgery for bone chips. And you look at his injury report and it's the future. It's not so much looking forward to the future, it's planning for the next MRI. And so if you're the front office there, you've got to do this math equation and say, well, when are we actually going to be any good again? And if we're that good, will he still be able to pitch? And it's kind of like playing with a Jenga tower and you're blindfolded And Hunter Green is that wobbly middle block that's about to fall out of the Jenga tower. And by the time the Reds are actually competitive, he'll either be signing or demanding a $200 million plus contract or getting fitted for Tommy John surgery, not the close, the Tommy John operation. So under team control for a few more years, which all these financial wizards love so much, through 2029. And that makes you prime fish bait to toss into the ocean for desperate teams that are all horny to get more pitching, like the Atlanta Braves, the Padres, the Yankees, teams like that. So you could cash in. I don't love my prospects. I've been very clear about that. Most of these guys suck. It's a scam. It's a shell game. It's three-card Monty is what it is with these prospects. However, you know, that's where the Reds are. This unending struggle that the Cincinnati Reds are dealing with is just Josh and Justin in Cincinnati, you know, and Ohio Al and all those guys, Dick and Dayton. You're running on a treadmill, and it's a treadmill. It's a weird brand of treadmill. It's the Suck brand, the treadmill of Suck, and there's no off switch. You can't get off it. There's no off switch. That's all. All right, final point. Now we go to Atlanta, where Tommy in Atlanta is smiling ear to ear, unless he's not. So reports say the Braves are considering tossing out into the market Spencer Strider. What? What? Come on. The Braves are a playoff team this year. They've got this mishmash of players they added and the guys they had before that are working. Yeah, so that is the story. The former ace of the Atlanta baseball team who's in the middle of a six-year contract for $75 million. Got a couple more years after this, club option after that. So the question, do you believe the Atlanta Braves would really trade away Spencer Strider? So on this one, I'm giving this two thumbs up. Not one, two thumbs up. Two of them. Now for the low information fan, trading away Spencer Strider sounds bat poop crazy. It sounds bat poop crazy. But Atlanta is not just shopping him. I believe in private messages. At this point, they're practically begging someone to take the booby prize off the shelf. They would pack his bags. They'd take care of his house, call the Uber Black, pay surge pricing, and tip the driver double to get rid of him. If you look at the rental market and you say, okay, I need to get a pitcher and I need a rental. Let me get a, can I get an Avis? No, no, we don't have Avis. How about, what else you got? Like a National? No, we don't have that. What do you got? So I have a Spencer Strider. It's a rent-a-wreck. Spencer Strider is a rent-a-wreck. He has had elbow inflammation, UCL sprain. His velocity has been like a yo-yo. It's up and down and all around. The guy turns 28 this summer. Which, again, not old. You're supposedly in the prime of your career. However, he has to be handled like a Fabergé egg at this point. And think of Spencer Strider like a Burger King commercial for the Whopper. Right? You look at that, and it looks just amazing. The meat, the bread, the toppings, even the lettuce. And I don't like lettuce because it makes you vomit like the lettuce today. But it looks fine. Looks good. And then when you go through the drive-through and you get that bag, that soggy bag, and it's that depressing-looking burger, you're like, "What's? I don't want the one in the commercial. I don't. What is this slop that I'm getting?" Strider looks cool. He sounds cool. The functionality of Spencer Strider is not very good. It's just not great. And so the Braves, I would think, are very tired of this. They know that it's not likely going to get better. Babysitting a pitcher. It's kind of like watching a rocket launch back in the day at NASA. There's a long checklist before you start that rocket, right? The booster rockets, and a long checklist. And that's Spencer Strider at this particular point trying to figure out, you know, how to make all this stuff work. It's not great. And they've been futzing around with it for a couple of years now, and it's just not looking all that promising. It is the Ben Maller Show. The Ben Maller Show. If you would like to be part of the program, you can join us a couple ways. You can call up and stay on hold. We'll get you at some point here. And you can dazzle the men, women, and children of the nocturnal world. And you can do that at 877-99-ON-FOX. That's 877-996-6369. Also on X, at Ben Maller. That is at Ben Maller. If you'd like to be part of the live program, you can hide behind your fake avatar and name, and we won't know who you really are. You can live a double life and knock yourself out. Have a grand old time. Later this hour, we've got Maller to the third degree. We'll have the Insta advice line coming up a little bit later in the hour as well. Straight ahead, it is Scootergate. We have Scootergate to dissect, and also putting on a show. Putting on a show. We'll go there as well. We'll do it all. And we will do it next.
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32: After those soaking rains come to an end, we'll see skies turn partly cloudy today. We're going to have a north wind 15 to 30 miles an hour, so we're going to cool things down to 76 for a high. The weekend looks good for the first weekend of August, a sunny Saturday, 81 the high with a gentle south breeze. Sunday, a little bit breezy with mostly sunny skies, 82. From the Storm Center, I'm Jay Trobeck.
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33: The first thought you have is that
3: He was texting. When I heard it, it's the first thing I thought. But then I read the initial release of what the police had to say about it. And it was like, no fault, just it was an accident. Now, the people who are in the accidents, they are going to try to put somebody in place, somebody at fault. That's how it works. And then, you know, they're going to make a lot of money. Whoever this person is that got hit by Kyle Shanahan is going to get a seven-figure settlement. Now, it's going to take plenty of years and a whole lot of proving as to why you're going to deserve that. You're going to have to show health bills and stuff like that. You're going to claim that you mentally... I've gone through this before, by the way. And I've gone through this before bumping a car. I literally was in Jersey traffic on Turnpike and literally bumped a car. And then she looked at my vehicle. She's like, wait. And then she looked at me. She was like, you're a fool. And she starts chewing on her tongue. I lied to you not. She started going.
4: That's a good
3: 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Yeah, hold on, honey, huh? I can't feel my tongue.
4: 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I kind of respect the scumbaggery of it all.
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0: The Ben Maller Show rolls on and on and on into the nighttime. And a reminder, a couple of notes for you. Very important. We have a fifth hour exclusive, a must listen for the boys in the Maller Militia and the girls. Check it out later on today. A Transformer edition of the fifth hour. And we have just gotten an RSVP, this just in, to the Ben Maller Show on Fox Sports Radio. As I have now confirmed, two big names in the Maller Militia will be at the event in Vegas on August 29th.
1: What'd I tell you?
0: Surfer Todd the comedian and his wife, Coop, will be there. Surfer Todd, one of the most decorated, I believe the all-time most decorated joke writer on the show. He's a comedian, he's a surfer, and he's the West Coast Weed Man Hippie, or Weed Man Hippie's the East Coast Surfer Todd the comedian. So it's always great. Well, they're life of the party. Life of the party. What crazy outfit are they going to wear at the Maller meet and greet? So they have RSVP, so you can meet Surfer Todd. Robbie the Mariner fan's going to be there. Jay Scoop says he's flying in from his humble abode, and so many other legends. So check it out. Maller meet and greet. Going to be a great time in Vegas. More information, we get closer. It'll be at the same venue we've been at the last couple years. But if you've never been there, we'll let you know. We get closer to the event August 29th. Call in number 877-99 on Fox. That's 877-996-6369. Also available on the X machine. And that's at Ben Maller. That's at Ben Maller. Your comments can and will be used against you in the court of the Maller Militia.
1: What about Ferg Dog?
0: He's invited. I have not heard an RSVP from Ferg Dog. He may have to be washing Brian Finley's laundry. You know, more
1: within,
0: laundry there.
1: It's within driving distance. I don't see any excuse that that's acceptable. Well,
0: Ferg Dog, I'd love to meet Fergie if he wants to make an appearance there. And Fergie, if you want to show up and dress as a furry, that's fine. We won't care, right? Lorraine, you'd like that if Ferg Dog showed up as a furry. That would be fine, right? No? Okay.
2: I'm more down for a bikini party, but like, whatever.
0: Oh, the bikini. Yeah, the guys were emailing me saying the wet t-shirt contest. But that was your idea the other day. I don't think I'll be entering that.
1: I knew that was going to spark some reaction.
0: Oh, yeah, of course. Yeah. I mean, jeez, get a grip, dude. Supermarket Steve writes in, says, is it Monday? Am I supposed to be at work? Are we having a Friday instant advice line? This is unprecedented. I'm so excited. Apparently, this is not a day that Supermarket Steve normally works. The Baltimore Freeloader account writes in, Baltimore Freeloader account says, I would never hide behind a burner account like that coward Kevin Durant. In fact, I wanted to tell you how great the Sunday fifth hour mailbag was, says the Baltimore Freeloader account. Not a burner writes in from parts unknown. And he says, every time you talk about the Brewers, I am reminded of that Dodger ball washer that nearly killed himself on Bernie Brewer's slide. It never gets old. Holy crap. That was quite the night. That was just absolutely wonderful to see the... Oh, boom! You can't put your arm behind you when you're running into a wall. That's just common sense. You cannot do it. It's kind of like if you've ever been taught boxing. You know how you can't put your thumb underneath your fingers in boxing because you're going to end up breaking your thumb when you throw a punch? You got to have your thumb the right way. Jose from Murrieta writes in. He says, Ben, you know the Bambino was also known as the Sultan of SWAT. I know that. I knew that, Jose. I knew that. But I wanted to give it away. Didn't want to give it away. Let's see here. Late Night Drug Tester says, maybe the word guano can be used instead of poop. Both are fun words to say. There's a lot of fun words to say rather than the S word. Let's go back to the phones. We'll say hello to... Yeah, Dingleberry is a great one. Yeah, Dingleberry is a great one. Let's go to Andre in the Commonwealth. Hello, Andre. Welcome.
3: How you doing, Ben? Good to be with you on this, what is it, Thursday? We're moving into Friday here in the Commonwealth. Ben, I really think we have a situation going on with the Tigers and this Tariq Skubal ordeal that we're currently in. And I don't necessarily blame the Tigers, even though, you know, they do, and Willis, I think he concurs with me. You know, as soon as they fall out of the playoff in March, you know, then they're immediately selling off their top assets. And not only are they selling off the top assets, and Willis doesn't like this, but are the Rich going to continue to get richer? The Dodgers winning championship after championship and then getting the best player mid-season? Okay, whatever happened to the New York Yankees? Is Brian Cashman still running the show there? Willis wants to know. We come from, well, Willis, he's from Georgia, all right? But I'm from the great state of New Jersey. Willis knows this. Hold on, he needs a snack of Rudy. Okay, you got to calm down.
0: Give him a Scooby snack there. He's trying
3: a Scooby snack.
0: Yeah. He's bogarting the call here. He's evangelizing in dog. If we could only understand dogs with that. Somebody needs to figure out tell AI, what is a bark? What does that mean? What's the sign? What is the sign?
3: That might be a helpful use for the artificial intelligence, which, by the way, Ben, you see how they're slow rolling the artificial intelligence because it's getting a little bit out of their control, right? We're seeing how, we're going to scale back now because it's hacking into other companies that we didn't really think it was supposed to do. Ben, did they not see Terminator 2? We figured this out years ago in the awesome 80s. We know what the heck was going to happen, okay, Jake Ryan running away from the Terminator 2. You know, I couldn't remember. I saw it with my cousins. I was, like, in fifth grade. I was
0: You were shaken and stirred, Andre. But is it possible that all those old movies we used to watch were really just previews? They called them fiction, but they were actually nonfiction, and they were predicting the future. They knew the future. Except they just presented them as fiction. Like my theory on all these UFO movies, like E.T. back in the old days and Close Encounters, all those old E.T. Extraterrestrial movies, that they were actually nonfiction presented as fiction.
3: Right. That's right. We knew this. Okay? You got the touch, right? You got the power. Transformers. More than meets the eye. I knew this second and third grade. What the heck was going to happen? But back to the situation. I know you got other callers here, right? I'm just disappointed. Whatever happened to Daddy Warbucks on the East Coast, Steve Cohen? The Mets don't want to get in on school ball. What about the Yankees? Cashman, you're trying to win a World Series. You don't want to get in on school ball. Why are the Dodgers just bogarting all of these decisive midseason moves, which essentially gives them a monopoly on the World Series to be played in October? Okay, so I'm a little bit concerned. Baseball, they don't have a salary cap, nor should they have a salary cap, because there's more money for everybody going around. But why aren't these other major teams? The Red Sox, with your 15-game win streak, you can't get in on Tyreek's school ball. So I had a couple of these. Find out the other cause. Okay, so me and Willis, we're not pleased about that. And then also, doggone it, get back to the awesome 80s. Learn from the Transformers. Get your arms around this artificial intelligence so we can continue to have the Mallet Militia. Thanks for taking the call.
0: There he goes, Andre. A little singing, you had a dog barking, a little bit of everything in that phone call. There's a little bit of everything in that phone call. Well, we have Scootergate in baseball. What? Yes, Scootergate, the San Francisco Gigantes. Not a good baseball team. Not a good baseball team. However, making some headlines here. They've made headlines a couple of times. They got into the culture debate. And now Harrison Bader, a journeyman baseball player, new revelations from Giant Nation on what happened. He was in a scooter accident in the Bay Area over the weekend. Multiple reports out of the Bay Area indicating eyewitness accounts that tell the media in San Francisco that Harrison Bader was seen drinking at a bar in San Francisco just hours before snap, crackle, pop in various neighborhoods. He was leaving a cafe when he was injured on the scooter at about 2 in the morning. Yeah, there you go. Keep in mind that the media covering the Harrison Bader story getting more information than the Kyle Shanahan car accident story. That there's more info out on Harrison Bader on a scooter. Do you really need to even report that he was out drinking? Isn't it just common sense if one gets into a scooter accident that it's likely involving some type of alcohol? Wouldn't you assume that? Right? Just... Come on now. 2 in the morning scooter accident. Play the odds.
2: A little sus.
0: Play the odds. A little bit. And, yeah, so this guy was out having a good time. He boozing it up. Here's the question. Can you get a DUI on a scooter? I guess you could. Haven't people gotten DUIs?
2: I think so, yes.
0: Yeah, you can, right? Because I remember doing a story years ago and a guy on a horse got a DUI. If you got a DUI on a horse, you can get a DUI on a scooter. So, no reports of that. I guess I don't think the cops were involved here. So, anyway, let's go back to the phones. Let's say hello to Andrea, who is in Berkeley. She is the astrology insider. Could this Scootergate involving Harrison Bader, could it possibly be related to the cosmic event that we had the other night? And we're still feeling the after effects of something involving an animal named Moon. Hello, Andrea.
4: Hello, Ben. How are you?
0: If I was any better, I'd not be on a scooter. I wouldn't be Harrison Bader, but here I am.
4: Yeah, I that's interesting. You know, Mercury's still in retrograde till August 10th, so some weird things continue to happen. I mean, Shanahan is bogged down in all this challenging information and clerical errors about, you know, the accident. And I just looked up Harrison Bader. It looks like June 3rd, 1994. And, you know, he's been a really playful Gemini in the clubhouse and the dugout and, you know, kind of play fighting with Tony Vitello. He brings a lot of energy. But, you know, I would tend to agree with you at that age, you know, drinking late Saturday night into Sunday morning on a scooter. You know, thank God he's okay. Thank the baseball gods and goddesses. But I think that with Mercury retrograde, more accidents tend to occur. And Mercury went retrograde June 29th, came out of retrograde July 23rd, but till it gets back to 100% strength, it's not till the 10th of August. So some strange things will continue to occur. Glad you brought up the full moon as well, Ben.
0: Yeah.
4: Because that can really bring a lot of emotional intensity and highlight things that were previously hidden. The full moon can do that. So there's just like a lot of intense energy. And I'm sure you heard with the trading deadline, I saw Robbie Ray and he pitched a gem, but it might be his last game with the Giants. So there's just a lot of tumultuous energy going on. And
0: yeah, the Giants are an odd team because they're a bad team, but they have good players. It's not great players,
4: yeah.
0: But they've got some good, like Luis Arraez is a good player,
4: right,
0: and
4: right.
0: Robbie Ray's a solid pitcher. It's like they've got a few guys that are pretty good. I can't imagine they're going to actually find a sucker to take Rafael Devers, though. I think they're stuck with him. I don't think he's going anywhere. We'll see. It should be a fun weekend, right, Andrea? A lot of trade. We love trades. Trades are fun.
4: Yeah,
0: it's exciting. New people in different places. That's exciting, yes?
4: Yeah, I should be busy. But if I may mention real quickly, I have an MRI tomorrow on Friday, today on Friday.
0: Okay,
4: so
0: all right.
4: So if the Malin Militia can send some good vibes and good energy.
0: Everyone right
2: Andrea.
0: Now, we're pulling for you, Andrea. Good vibrations to Andrea. Take care of that. I know you've been battling a lot of crap the last couple of years, so hopefully things
4: indeed.
0: Get better here. Calm down. We want calmness. We don't want the craziness. We want a nice calmness here. And that I'm reminded that phrase, may you live in interesting times, is actually a curse. Right, Andrea? It's not a good thing. You want things to be calm. You don't want to be crazy. You don't want crazy. You want calmness.
4: Well,
0: calmness is good.
4: Yeah, you want your individual chart, you know, to be as calm as possible. And that's why I waited till after Mercury came out of retrograde. I mean, one of my favorite spiritual teachers, Ram Dass, said, for wanting it to be perfect, it never happens. So I had to wait till it was out of retrograde. But I couldn't wait any longer till the retrograde and making it perfect. My Virgo overdoes itself sometimes. So I went with
0: It is true. It's one of those things you got to learn in life, right? You wait. You're like, everything, before I start that business, everything has to be perfect. Before I apply for that job. And it's like, it's never going to be perfect. There's always crap that happens, and it's never just going to be lined up. As you like to say, the stars all lined up, the planets all lined up. It's not like that. That's not the reality. So you just got to go for it. You just got to.
4: Right. This is as good as it can get, considering the time frame in which I need to have it done.
0: All right, we're pulling for you. Good luck. Hopefully it's not too bad and you get some good news there. Thank you, Andrea. Our friend Andrea sent some good vibrations out to her there in Berkeley, the Astrology Insider. Forget Adam Schefter or Shams or Ken Rosenthal. At the trade deadline, when they trade the planets and the solar systems, we have insider information from Andrea. She's all over it with breaking trades. When we trade the Milky Way galaxy and we say goodbye to that, then we move it to somewhere else out far in the heavens. Anyway, it is the Ben Maller Show. The Ben Maller Show, as we press on and on and on. And we have Maller to the third degree. Here is the Insta trivia. Here it is. Blank has averaged 8.9 yards after the catch. This is per reception in his career. That is the highest of any wide receiver in the next-gen stats era. That's the modern nerdification of the NFL. Minimum 750 routes or routes run. Again, so Blank has averaged 8.9 yards after the catch per reception in his career. That is the highest of any wide receiver in the next-gen stats era, the Dorksville of the NFL. Minimum 750 routes or routes run. You want to answer that on X at Ben Maller. That's at Ben Maller. We've got Maller to the third degree. It's warming up in the hopper. We'll get to that, and we will do it next.
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1: I have no picture of my first game.
0: You?
21: I have no picture of anything.
1: Think about that. No Polaroid? Was I not special
23: enough?
1: Can
23: I tell you, if pictures told the story, I never went to Shea Stadium and it never existed.
1: That's so weak, right? Did our parents not love us? What's the deal? Where's the pictures?
23: No, I don't think they loved us.
1: I know they took me to Yankee Stadium at least like two times in my life when I was little.
23: I remember the one time you claimed some BS story that you saw Don Mattingly in his car.
1: I got three awesome stories. I could tell them all in 10 seconds. Ready?
23: Ooh, let's go.
1: Story number one. I was screaming my lungs out as a little kid, and Willie Randolph turned around and waved to me. And later, years later, he was on our show, and I told him about it. He's like, yeah, remember.
23: Of course,
1: he was joking,
23: yeah,
1: right?
23: Yeah, I remember. Little Mexican kid in the upper deck.
1: I also went with my entire family once, which is a big mistake. My Uncle Angel started climbing the foul pole, so that's a whole other story.
23: Got arrested.
1: And I think his son is listening right now. Hey, Anthony, what's going on? But Uncle Angel almost made me freak out. Like, is Uncle Angel climbing the foul pole? And they started pulling him down and everything. Third story, Rich already mentioned. This is when I was a little older. I was Little League days. And I went to a game with my buddy and my dad took us. And we're in traffic, the Major Deegan on the way home, right? Which is always like a major traffic jam on the way back in the Bronx. And Sam, you're going to love this story. I don't know if you heard this one. We're in traffic.
6: after the game. And
23: well, hold on. Keep in mind, he doesn't.
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19: Yeah, baby.
20: From what we can gather, his cell phone fell. He reached for his cell phone. He runs into a car.
24: Why do we act like we don't know what happened?
20: I mean, we could dance around
24: it. There are plenty of teams that are in with different police departments, and they were trying to do him a favor. Clearly, he was at fault, and they were trying to find a way of covering it up and slow play it out.
20: Yeesh.
24: I'm sure there was a concern over his health, but this happens more than people realize as far as police departments, and they're
20: in with
24: different police
20: departments. Oh, they'll take care of your own people. They'll take care of you now.
24: Exactly.
23: Way to ruin
20: take care of each
23: way
20: other.
23: To ruin it for the next guy. I mean, now he aired out the police department. Now if somebody else gets a pop for an accident, now they're gonna throw the book at him because of this.
20: But well, to their defense,
24: some of the police departments don't care who you are. Yeah, so that's Tony Romo.
17: Two pros, LeVar Arrington, Brady Quinn, and a cup of Joe. Jonas Knox, 6 a.m. Eastern, 3 a.m. Pacific on Fox Sports Radio. And now Steve Covino.
6: Oh boy.
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6: Ashton Gentry is in the news today. He says he gave up sugar, right? 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
23: He's got Linderbaum.
6: Danny, you got new coaching, new offensive line. 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
26: He says, the biggest thing to lose from my diet was definitely sugar. 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
9: 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You gotta dance, Sean.
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9: 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Help us out. Do us a solid. Do us a good mitzvah. Fight the good fight. And every once in a while, get into a cyber battle with various fan bases that can't handle the truth. 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And we need your defense. 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Help us out. And videos will pop up in your feed. And you're not working anyway, so just watch the videos, okay? Thank you. All right, back to it we go. And let's get right back to it with the Insta trivia. We'll do the Insta trivia. And then we're going to have Maller to the third degree. So this is a jam-packed portion of talk radio. There's a lot going on. My God. Lot going on. Here is the Insta trivia. So blank has is for Kathy and Madison. Blank has averaged 8.9 yards after the catch per reception in his career, the highest of any wide receiver in the next gen stats here. That's the modern nerdification of the NFL. Minimum 750 routes, or some of you like to say roots. So that is the Insta trivia. And let's see, what is the answer? At Ben Maller. That is at Ben Maller. Femi, the top Uber Eats delivery driver in the Twin Cities, going with Justin Jefferson is his answer. Maller prop guy says the whitest wide receiver in the NFL, Hollering James. Look at that. He looks good. He's in shape. He's got the uniform on there. Look at that, Hollering James. That's not AI at all. Alf, the alien opiner. The man that modernized the touchdown dance, he had all the swag back in the day. Billy White Shoes Johnson is the answer. Eek in Roseville, Minnesota, going with Mark Duper. Mark Duper. Where's Mark Clayton? Mark Duper. Mark in Queens, or from Queens, says Blind Scott's fancy new government-subsidized bachelor pad. For Mark. Yes, the taxpayers are paying for Blind Scott's life in many ways. What else do we have? Late Night Drug Tester says you are Jessica Williams, who is 37 today. Well, look at that. Mark the Walker, wandering around the streets of Rochester, says Dr. Jack Houseman, who also tried and failed to put his daughter baby in a corner. All right. Hart Lee Dykes from Steeler Nasty. Puka Nacua, guessed by Analog Al. Gary Coleman, the great wide receiver for the Lions, I think it was. Yeah, I think the Lions. From Truck Stop Fungus. That's his answer. What else? Clint Eastwood from Filler Up Phil. Cracker Jack from Trucker Joe, got to have a fall guy. Michael's going with Todd Stoudemire. Phil McConkey from Patrick DJ Spin in San Diego. What say you, Lorena?
10: Musin Muhammad.
3: No, it's, believe it or not, Debo Samuel is the correct answer. The great Debo Samuel. Here we go.
0: It's Maller.
3: How about that?
0: To the third degree. This is when Big Ben gets grilled.
3: All right, here we go. Let's get it done right now. Over to the Koopa Loop for the reading of the questions.
11: Max Crosby was asked about the trade that never was this week. He admitted that the Ravens backing out of the trade has added a little extra motivation to go out there and kick ass this season. Ben, do you think the Ravens will regret backing out of the deal?
3: So you've got the micro and the macro. So micro, yeah, because I think Crosby will have a good year this year, and it's really about the macro. The Ravens were betting that they're going

0: be right in not this year, but the year after. And so they didn't want to get locked in on that. We'll see. You know, doctors are not, medicine is not an exact science, Koopaloop. Ask Nick Saban and the Miami Dolphins, who passed on Drew Brees, Mr. Hall of Famer Drew Brees. Next!
1: Derrick Henry is entering his 11th NFL season and will be 32 years old, yet he's still among the top running backs in the game. He said this week that the thought of retirement hasn't even entered his mind. Ben, how much longer do you think Henry can go?
0: Well, he should just keep playing until no one's dumb enough to sign him. And they cut the. Remember that famous quote from Roy Campanella, the Brooklyn Dodger guy, said, I'll keep playing until they cut the uniform off me. Realistically, he's got, I'd say, two more seasons. There's an exception to the rule every once in a while. I see two more years, unless he's like an Adrian Peterson freak of nature. Next!
1: Former number one overall pick Jadeveon Clowney visited with the Cleveland Browns on Wednesday as he looks for a home for his 13th season. Yeah. But do you think Clowney can still be called a bust?
0: Yes, because he was the top pick in the draft, and you're supposed to be an all-time great or at least a borderline Hall of Fame player. And he's just had a good, long career, not a great career. How'd we do, Koopaloop?
1: You passed this edition.
0: That is a win to close out the week, baby. Winner, winner, chicken dinner.
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6: No Shohei Ohtani, no problem for the Dodgers.
7: 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This ball's back. It is gone. Into the Seattle bullpen. Dalton rushing. A three-run shot for the Dodger catcher. It is 5-0. Home run number 12 for rushing.
6: AM 570 LA Sports Dodgers Radio Network. They outscored the Mariners 6-2. The Giants snapped the Padres' five-game winning streak after coming out on top 4-1. The Red Sox topped the A's 5-4. And the Braves held on 5-4 against the Nationals. The Twins are acquiring left-handed reliever A.J. Minter from the Mets in exchange for two prospects. In the NFL, free agent wide receiver Debo Samuel is signing a one-year deal with the 49ers worth $7 million. And in the WNBA, the Aces defeated the Liberty 104-99. Asia Wilson, 33 points and 10 rebounds. I'm Monty Bolaños.
8: Okay, let's get started.
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0: Lights, camera, action. Action! Welcome in! It's radio. Why are there lights and cameras? It's another hour of the Ben Maller Show. Just one after another, after another, after another. It just keeps happening and happening and happening as we are in the air everywhere. That's right. Fellow travelers, as we unlock the power of sound. Coast to coast, border to border, and beyond, on the vast and immeasurably powerful microphones of FSR emanating live from the Waltz. The Waltz, your nightly wisdom waltz, guaranteed human, from the world-famous Fox Sports Radio Studios, where we promise hot take. Queen Roxanne and Tammy in Vegas, Tammy in Montana. Eileen in San Francisco, and Rebecca the Ram fan, they all say, we need hot takes. Calm down. We'll get you hot takes. We're going to get you hot takes. That is going to happen. Absolutely. But our lead this hour from the kingdom of Braun, the kingdom of LeBron. And some of you have the heebie-jeebies when you hear his name, which is good. We get more downloads. And when that stops happening, I'll toss LeBron in the ditch and we will ignore him. And we will move on and talk about other things. Until that happens, though, the life and times of LeBron as we dance around in the magic audio box with lame jokes of the week coming up later this hour. So we're hearing now that LeBron James, you might have heard about this as well, and a fledgling cable network that is not doing well. They're laying off a lot of people there in Bristol, Connecticut. They're in advanced talks described as being at the one-yard line. The one-yard line for a behind-the-scenes documentary series similar to Michael Jordan's The Last Dance, which was a viral sensation of Pandemic Nation a few years back. Now, if you've not been following this, perhaps not, reports indicate that a gaggle of camera people and sound technicians would follow LeBron James with the 76ers and what may be his final season in the National Basketball Association. Now, that report came out, and then the plot thickened as one of LeBron's underlings, a guy that's been riding LeBron's coattails for his entire adult life, Maverick Carter, not a real Maverick, by the way, he quickly denied the report. He spat a loogie on it like a, what's that WNBA team in Seattle? They spit loogies to their fans up there. I don't know what the name of that team is. I saw the clip. You guys kept sending it to me. I don't need to see a middle-aged man spitting a loogie. I'm good on that. Anyway, that's a sidebar. So report said that this camera group would be following LeBron around, you know, last season. Then Maverick Carter came in, denied it on social media, writing, we are not, all caps, not, doing anything like The Last Dance. LeBron doesn't even know when his last season is, close quote. So you have The Athletic, one of the top insider guys buried behind a paywall, claiming a Last Dance-style doc. And then you've got LeBron's Cabana boy, Maverick Carter, directly contradicting that report. So that is a good jumping-off point. Let's get into it right now. The question. All right, we have a he said situation. You are now the judge. You are now on the jury. Where do you fall on this he said LeBron James Last Dance style documentary report? So my views on this, I've got Svengali, Jersey Mike's, and Molotov cocktail. And we will combine all of these things together, and we're going to make some corn dogs. Delicious, fair corn dogs. Have you been to your local fair yet this summer? It's bouncing around.
1: I did.
0: Yeah. Good lines, good food. If you love fried foods, it's the way to go. Now, what the biggest, I guess, is it's either Iowa or Minnesota. I always hear Iowa's got like the biggest. I got to get to Iowa one of these years for the state fair. I got to do that. Anyway. So my first thought on this LeBron James Last Dance style documentary story, which his guy said, well, it's not that. It has, we're not doing anything like The Last Dance. So the arrow is pointing to the word semantics. That's the word, semantics. That's the word I highlighted, semantics. Now, Maverick Carter did not say there is no documentary in the works. He merely said that they're not doing a Last Dance-style documentary, of course. But he did not deny the collaboration on a behind-the-scenes project, which we assume will be produced by LeBron, which means it'll be you-know-what. LeBron is acting like a little weasel. You little weasel, LeBron. Doing the whole, hey, I don't want to be like Jordan, while prepping to mimic Michael Jordan. Now, since he's publicly rejected multiple times a traditional farewell tour, remember he said, I don't want a farewell tour. I don't need a farewell tour. So it sounds like he's building a theme park, a farewell theme park instead. Every man, woman, and child knows that this won't be the last dance. It can't be the last dance. We're going to call it the last chance. The last chance, not the last dance, the last chance for LeBron to use the Svengali effect to try to convince you that he is Jordan. Now, we had a call the other day from a gentleman in Asheville, North Carolina, who seems like a big LeBron fan, that guy. And he's like, listen, LeBron is, he's giving all kinds of LeBron numbers and this, that, and the other thing, and the whatchamacallit, how great LeBron is and all that. A LeBron documentary produced by LeBron will obviously not be the last dance. It'll be the cha-cha slide, forever two steps behind MJ, the cha-cha slide. Now, Jordan let the cameras watch him. LeBron wants the cameras to worship him. There's a bit of a difference there. And despite all the awards, the Biggie-sized basketball reference page with all those accolades, no matter what LeBron does, he's just not a likable guy. A lot of people don't like him. He won't be much more likable because of this documentary. And it's not really even going to be a documentary. It's going to be a full-blown legacy infomercial. That's what it's going to be. Now, I used to be a huge fan of documentaries. I still like them. I don't like them as much because I've realized as I've gotten older, the bullcrap based on who's producing said documentary. And you don't play it down the middle, and it's really bad. Bad, bad, bad, bad, bad. The Last Dance was a lockdown revelation, right? And it was our political overlords would not allow us to leave our homes, go to work, live our lives depending where you were. Well, I guess in Florida you were free, but in California it was like 2 years of house arrest. And that was the political class giving us let them eat cake to watch that documentary. If you remember, and some of you guys still listen, I get some nice messages from some of you who were listening during the pandemic. We were on the air, had the highest ratings in the history of Fox Sports Radio, not just this show, every show during the pandemic, which says we're not really good at talking sports, we're just good at talking. And during that, we did marble racing, but The Last Dance came out every Sunday, and we would do Maller monologues breaking down The Last Dance because we were looking for crap to talk about. And so I would watch these episodes and then break them down, Zapruder film style. That'll never happen. We hope. We think the world's wised up to the lockdown situation. That will not happen again in our lifetimes. But LeBron is yet again, just going to be in second place, and that's it. And as my friend William Shatner used to say, checkmate. Checkmate. All right, now secondly, from a team standpoint, take a few steps back and put this under the Maller microscope. Put it under the Maller microscope. Question, would a LeBron James documentary be a problem, capital P, problem for the Sixers? All right, so the answer on this is 100%. 100% is the answer. We're talking Kardashian-level circus with better lighting, the kind of textbook distraction that makes old, hardened head coaches age in dog years. Arf, arf, arf, in dog years. And the roster gets harvested for content, and it's good luck. Now, fortunately, Philadelphia is coached by a nurse. They actually have a nurse as their head coach. because with LeBron inbound, they don't need a film crew. They're going to need a therapist is what they're going to need. And sure, pro athletes live in the spotlight, but they still get private sanctuary time, planes, trains, automobiles, and locker rooms are often off limits to certain media types. So LeBron, he's going to give these people VIP camera access. It'll strip all that away. And I learned about this years ago. It's called the Hawthorne effect. You ever heard about the Hawthorne effect? Do you know what, you don't know what it is? Okay. Just look it up. It's very interesting. And the Hawthorne effect is, well, I'll give an example. Joel Embiid and the fellas performing for close-ups, acting out for viewers, and obsessing over their net, you know, personal brand growth and all that stuff rather than behaving naturally, because it's been proven when you're on camera and you know you're being recorded, you act differently. It's called playing to the camera. It's called playing to the camera. It's like, you know, here on the radio show, before we had cameras, I didn't often put the paper I have in front of me and then wrap it up into a baseball and throw it like I'm the Miz. I didn't do that before, but the camera's in here. It's the Hawthorne effect, so I acted different. I played to the camera. As far as I know, unless you're named Kardashian, you don't want to be filmed constantly. You just don't. What a bloody nightmare that would be. Imagine having to film nonstop. My God, what a nightmare. All right, now, final thought. To Big Ten media days. That's right, college football. That's a little college football for you. And love the trash talk. Love the bull crap that's coming out right about now, cranking up the hype machine, trying to get you to watch the college gridiron. So the reigning champions, which if I had said 20 years ago, 30 years ago, that Indiana Hoosier football would be sitting in the catbird seat, you'd say, are you out of your freaking you-know-what? No, it's going to be Indiana or Ohio State or Alabama, the usual suspect. No. No. So Indiana coach Kurt Cignetti was the star of the show as he put on the razzle-dazzle. Now, the highlight of highlights, the quote that went the most viral, let's just play the hits, my man, play the hits. This is Kurt Cignetti, the head coach at Indiana, reigning champions of college football. He had a couple of things to say about the Southeastern Conference, a little SEC, Big Ten, back and forth. Here's the Indiana football coach. Take a listen.
1: The Big Ten is the best league in football, and a lot of really good football teams. It's hard to win on the road. Very physical football teams, very well coached. It definitely prepares you for the playoffs. There's no doubt about it. The numbers speak for themselves. I mean, we don't run a hype machine up here in the Midwest. We believe everything's earned, not given. And when we fall short, we say we fell short. We don't cry a river, whine, and complain. All right? And that's why we're the best.
0: Okay, now, of course, the best means as good as all the rest, and so that last part, cry a river and whine and complain. He also took a shot at UCLA, USC, Oregon, Washington, and what are the East Coast teams? Rutgers, Maryland in the Big Ten, right? Took a shot at them because he talked about the Midwest. Well, the Big Ten is a national conference. It goes from the Pacific to the Atlantic and through all the Great Lakes. That's the Big Ten. It's no longer just a Midwestern conference. It's all over. But anyway, let's just play off the money quote. He also boasted about, Cignetti did, the Hoosiers are, I believe, 27-2 the last couple of seasons, the reigning champions. They spanked Alabama, gave them a big beat down there, and they have the nation's longest overall and home winning streak. So the question for the class, and you're in the class, is Indiana coach Kurt Cignetti playing with hot oil by calling Southern Fried Football a bunch of crybabies? Yeah, so I love it. I love the goofing. I enjoy the goofing. I'm a talk show host. I just think it's great. And you know, I didn't watch too much of Ted Lasso. My wife forced me to watch a few of those episodes. And yeah, it's got a little of that vibe going. Cignetti does a little bit of that. You know, he's walked the walk. And now he's got the receipts, and he's able to talk the talk. And as a talk show host, I like it. Cignetti didn't just poke the Southeastern Conference. He lit a match on a Molotov cocktail, and he tossed it into a hay barn in Tuscaloosa, is what he did. That's great. A bunch of crybabies. That's essentially what he did. When you say, hey, cry a river, whine and complain, that's what you're doing. As far as the hype, I'm going to push back on that. The Big Ten does a lot of hype. There's a lot of hype in the Big Ten. Everyone's in the hype business because of the bane on society that is social media. You all have to do the hype. Do the hype now. Now, for years, the Southeastern Conference was the big bad wolf of college football. They were the Roman Empire, the juggernaut. And now, the analogy, here's the perfect analogy for the difference between the Southeastern Conference and the Big Ten. The SEC was Blockbuster Video in 1996. The Big Ten is Netflix now, and now the SEC is Blockbuster Video now. And Kurt Cignetti is controlling the algorithm. He's the puppet master controlling the algorithm. So they have been harpooned in the NIL era. The Southeastern Conference is getting absolutely mollywopped. They're on the ropes right now. While the Big Ten has stacked not one, not two, but three straight college football playoff championships like pancakes in the NIL era. This is a domination situation. And as the great Mike Tyson famously said, everyone has a plan until they get punched in the face. And the Southeastern Conference has been getting punched in the face lately in these matchups in the playoffs. And Cignetti didn't disrespect them. He told the truth. And that hurts more. That hurts more. So this is, again, in the NIL era, this is an NWO situation, the new world order of college football. There's a new chief, a new king, and that is the Big Ten Conference in general. And the Southeastern Conference right now, while they're still good and there's some spectacle at Southeastern Conference games, it's not the same. And unless they change the playground rules, it will not be the same in our lifetimes. Maybe down the line, but not in our lifetimes. That's it. It is the Ben Maller Show as we make a mad dash. Not it for the Ben Maller Show. If you'd like to be part, you can join us. The lines are open. And say hello at 877-99 on Fox. That's 877-996-6369. We do have a line open, first time in a while. So let's make sure we fill that up there. And we'll get you on as soon as we can. We've got lame jokes, as I said, later this week. Time now for the Maller Riddle today. You can answer this on X at Ben Maller. That's right, at Ben Maller, if you'd like to answer the Maller Riddle of the day. It has been revealed that NBA star Kawhi Leonard has been a long-hidden investor in a controversial blank. You think he'll be playing for the Toronto Raptors next year if he's playing in the NBA? It has been revealed that NBA star Kawhi Leonard has been a long-hidden investor in a controversial blank. That is the Maller Riddle of the day. The answer. We'll get to it, and we will do it next.
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10: From the Kelloland Live Doppler Storm Center.
11: After the morning rains end, we'll see the clouds break up, becoming partly cloudy during the afternoon, a brisk north wind, and we'll cool down a high just 76 degrees. Then on Saturday, sunny skies, 81 with a gentle north breeze. On Sunday, mostly sunny, and a high temp of 82, maybe a touch breezy. From the Storm Center, Kelloland TV, I'm meteorologist Jay Trobeck.
12: Oh, Rob, Kyle Whittingham with Alma Rich Eyes, and he was asking, hey, what would you do to fix college football? It's under fire. Here's what Kyle Whittingham said.
13: What do you want to see done if you could have your way?
14: Just in college football in its entirety?
13: Yes, sir.
14: I think it's got to be an NFL minor league model where we have a salary cap.
15: I wanted to see Rich Eyes and ask him, you think Jim Harbaugh should be in prison for cheating and winning that national championship? What can you do to stop college football teams from cheating like Harbaugh did at Michigan? How about that question?
16: Why would he do that?
15: I'm just asking.
16: Why would he do that? He wanted to highlight and profile his new Michigan man. Right. Why would he do that? And he ain't wrong. At this point, let's just quit playing and fantasizing about what it is, the yesteryears and amateur and guys coming and, man, we are way past that. And you know what would be the greatest example of that?
15: But where's the pushback to say, at college? Like, if you're going to do this, it can't be at Michigan or Ohio State. It can't be a college thing.
16: They already getting paid,
15: Rob. No, it's not.
16: Are they getting paid?
15: Yes, but my point.
16: So what's the difference?
15: No, my point is you'd be better off having a minor league team somewhere in Michigan, Ohio, but not attached to the university.
16: But it is literally that.
15: Nope.
16: Alabama, Michigan, Ohio State.
15: I'm just saying
16: have
15: you could do it.
16: Guys in the NFL.
15: But you cannot use it under the umbrella of higher education.
16: I think
15: that's where I disagree, and
16: that's fine. I think we're well past that. 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

0: 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One word after another. 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Now, I am told in North Korea you need a VPN and in parts of Russia and China. 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All right, back to it we go, and later this hour we will have Big Ben's Lame Jokes of the Week. That's Big Ben's Lame Jokes of the Week coming up a little bit later with our friend the Weed Man. It was his birthday this week, and quite the good time, and we'll take your calls at 877-99 on Fox. That's 877-996-6369. Time now, though, for the riddle of the day. That's right, the Maller riddle of the day, and here it is. It's been revealed that NBA star Kawhi Leonard has been a long-hidden investor in a controversial blank. Yeah, controversial blank. That is the question. What is the answer? And let's see. Mr. Irrigation from Houston says he invested in a communist action figure making company. Oh, look at that. Is that what you got for the holidays there? Mr. Irrigation, what else do we have? Let's see. Femi says he invested in North Korea. Recyclable thongs, if I could speak, that would help from Not a Burner. What else? Investing in a Canadian football expansion team in Mexico. Page down. Maller Prop Guy says Kawhi has invested in a recorded laugh track which features only his laughter and are sold to sitcoms. Yeah, if you're in the sitcom business, that's very good. Alf the Alien Opiner says a vitamin project, product, a vitamin project. Is that David Ortiz there? Look at that. All right, what else do we have? Riddle of the Day answer from Andy in Lionel Lakes, Minnesota says a controversial investor in a brothel and breakfast. I think that would do pretty well. You go to the brothel, you spend the night, and then I don't think most people spend the night at the brothel, but then you have a nice breakfast.
1: I like breakfast at strip clubs.
0: Do you? Really?
1: Yeah, okay. It's pretty good.
0: Yeah. Well, Rob Parker always tells me that Magic City in Atlanta, they have like the greatest chicken wings. Lou Williams, Sweet Lou, chicken wings, lemon pepper chicken wings. Lou Williams left the bubble to have the lemon pepper chicken wings at Magic City Nudie Bar. There in Atlanta. Eek in Roseville, Minnesota said poutine food truck in Portugal. All right. Big Poppy Life Insurance from Analog Al. That's his answer. What else do we have? Kawhi became involved in a controversial virtual reality furry porn company founded by Fergdog. That's Robbie getting back at Fergdog from previous comments made by Fergdog. Go back if you missed it and hear the podcast there. Robbie's he's a little hungover, my man Robbie, and he's hungover because he celebrated the Mariners won the championship. They won their championship this week. They won one game at Dodger Stadium, and that is their championship. DJ Spin Patrick in San Diego says they invested in San Diego State men's basketball. Inca Terra says a Saudi Arabian golf tour. Section 8 housing unit in North Boston from Steelers Nasty. That's where Blind Scott lives. Bill's going with Bill the Snowman says P. Diddy is the answer. Mike the Leprechaun says he invested in Dude Wipes. That is the answer. What else do we have? Can't read that. Let's see. Page down here. Our buddy Roberto, the bus driver, going with Blizzards from Dairy Queen. Yeah, that was yesterday's show, Roberto. We've moved on. That was yesterday's show. All right. The answer, Lorena. Do you have an answer, Lorena?
1: Yes, I was going to say that he invested in Bucky's the Beaver's new spa. It's a beaver spa.
0: Oh, interesting. And I notice you're calling it Bucky's, not what you used to call it. It's interesting you've decided to
1: I just
0: to
1: want
0: go
1: to make
0: with...
1: sure people know it's the Beaver Spa.
0: Okay, the Beaver
1: Spa. Yeah, it is
0: spa.
1: Usually Boosie's.
0: Yeah, you usually say Boosie's, not Bucky's, but yeah. All right.
1: Am I right?
0: Let's see. Unfortunately, no. Apparently... This is very random. Kawhi Leonard has been a long-hidden investor in a controversial Rhode Island soccer team, Rhode Island FC, a soccer stadium in Pawtucket, and a bunch of the investors. I guess this is not real popular in that area, part of Rhode Island. I'll have to check with my boots on the ground. You have a guy or girl in Rhode Island, and we've got Jerry. She's boots on the ground there in Rhode Island. We'll have to find out. But it has been discovered that Kawhi Leonard... from what I read, it was like a shell company. And so all these people invested a lot of money, and they're not real happy about it, people there and all that. I don't know the backstory on it too much, but it is controversial. And so there you go. Can't think of a better way to spend your money than at a soccer stadium in Pawtucket. There you go. Miss the Paw Sox. But I like the Woo Sox. I was a little upset when they became the Red Sox AAA team, moved from Pawtucket to Worcester, but I'm cool. They let me throw out the first pitch, thanks to Mike the Leprechaun, so I'm cool. Let's see. What do we got here? Let's go to the phones. Hollering James is in Minneapolis, Minnesota. Hello, Hollering James.
2: Buddy, the Jets. Benny.
0: James. What is going on? James? What is happening? What is going on? Seriously, what is that?
3: I think he was...
0: sleeping?
3: Yeah.
0: He woke up to say, Benny, how sweet is that? That's wonderful. I'm in his head. Like, he's sleeping. And okay. Put him back on. There's Hollering James, everybody. That's possessed by demons. Possessed by demons. Let's go to a fan favorite, a man who was ahead of the time, and he used to rip apart Bill Belichick before it was cool to do it. The man, the myth, the legend, we call him Tom the Terrible. Hello, Tom the Terrible. Welcome.
4: Good one. I just called up to say one thing. How about them Red Sox? I think they're going all the way this year.
0: Oh, stop. They're not going
4: remember,
0: all the way.
4: Remember how 2018 I said back in May that they were going to win the World Series 2018, and they did. I'm telling you, they could go all the way this year.
0: Well, they could because the American League sucks. They're not going to win the World Series, though.
4: Yeah, sure they could. They're going to L.A. next, I think.
0: Yeah, this weekend, big series.
4: Yeah,
0: live on
4: they
0: national
4: beat
0: TV.
4: The Yankees, what, 4 or 5 games a week ago.
0: Look, you're fired. You know what you have? You have fever. You have Red Sox fever is what you have. You've got the fever.
4: Yes, I do. I certainly do.
0: But here's the thing. You've been around Tom the Terrible. Don't normally... Yeah. The Red Sox will likely make no trades or nothing major. I know they made one minor trade and the guy got hurt right away. They're not going to make a major trade. So then the players will be upset, and then I'm just saying.
4: Then they make a trade. They have made a few. I don't know who they are, but they have made a few.
0: Yeah, exactly. If you don't know who they are, this guy Meade.
4: Well,
0: I've been paying close attention.
4: I've been listening to the games. They're coming back all the time. They're doing great. Yeah, it's unbelievable.
0: All right.
4: They won about 19 out of 24 games.
0: The Red Sox are still seven games back of the Yankees still, but they are the top wild card team, I believe.
4: They're
0: number two, right? Because the Yankees are technically, I believe the Yankees are the wild card team because Tampa Bay is leading the division. So, yeah, they're the number two wild card team. There you go. All right, there you go. All right, fine. Good.
4: I'm so happy.
0: You're Tom the Terrible. Listen to me. You're Tom the Terrible. I'm not used to you being happy. You're Tom the Terrible.
4: Ellie, this is, yeah.
0: All right. Listen, I love hearing your voice. I love that you're so happy. That's great. Enjoy it. The Red Sox are winning all these games, fattening up their record, and they are six games over 500. That means now they have to keep my old buddy Jim Tracy's son as the manager. I was around Jim a lot when he managed the Dodgers. I love Jim Tracy. Good man. His kid is the Red Sox interim manager. They got to keep him, right? Those are the rules. You got to do it. The Red Sox were terrible, boring, bad. I think the turning point for the Red Sox, and I have not gotten this confirmed, but I believe was when the entire Maller show went to Fenway to watch them play Tampa Bay because they won that game, and we planted the seed that you're not a bunch of sad sack losers, that you're winners, and you can succeed. And because of that, because of the Ben Maller show visiting the Holy Land there at Fenway, the tabernacle of baseball, we inspired this Red Sox team to turn things around.
3: That's kind of true.
0: In many ways, right, Coop? You were wandering around there. We saw Wally the Green Monster. We went to the Cask and Flagon. We had a full Boston experience. A full Boston experience we had. It was wonderful. It was absolutely great. All right, it is the Ben, almost as good as that Hollering James call. Almost as good as that Hollering James call. A lot of reaction from Hollering James. Alf says one of the better calls by Hollering James. No, that's what he said. Some of these I can't read. We're going to have Big Ben's lame jokes of the week. We're going to give it a little time to breathe, So right around the bend, we're going to open up the comedy club, and you can react to it, what you like, what you don't like. A lot of you boys like to steal jokes. There's some dad jokes and mostly people just busting weed man hippies' balls. We'll have that to look forward to. Big Ben's lame jokes of the week for the rest of the hour. The comedy club opens. We'll get to that. We'll do it next.
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17: Aaron Rodgers got a little podium time, and I like how he's getting it out of the way. He's back for one more year, and he explained how he came up with his decision.
18: I thought last year might be it, and then Mike got hired, and I talked to the wife, and she said, you can do one more year.
17: Okay. Talk to the wife. Why are you got scrunchy face there, Todd?
19: Talk to the mysterious wife that no one knows where she is or what she looks like or if she even exists. Talk to the wife. And he's someone that's so independent and vaccines, what I'm going to do, what I'm not going to do. I'm an ayahuasca. I'm in a cave somewhere. He's got this long storied Hall of Fame career and someone he's been with a year, year and a half or whatever. I don't know when they started dating or how long they've been married, if they're even married. And he's going to say the wife is deciding when his career is going to end. Fascinating.
17: Wait, he just got married.
19: It's all very fascinating to me.
17: Yeah, but he just got married, so it's not like he had to run this by anybody else before. When you get married and the time, are you going to live in Pittsburgh? Is he going to be kind of commuting back and forth? Is she going to be in Malibu? I understand that.
19: A lot of power to give the new wife. Like, she's going to decide when Aaron Rodgers' career is over. That's
17: Todd,
19: wild.
17: Happy wife, happy life.
19: Yes.
17: Yeah. I can't imagine your wife is happy.
13: Wow.
19: She's a little depressive.
11: Overall?
17: Yeah.
19: Just in general.
17: Todd is...
19: But she does rule the roost, though. She said, like, you know, today's your last day with the Dan Patrick Show. 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
21: It's such a sad end for the Warriors that this is how this dynasty is going out, because normally dynasties, they go out right away, right? 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We're starting over. But no. The Warriors, it's just been watching them slowly deteriorate in front of our eyes where, I mean, we're into Steph Curry in play-in week when he can have a big game against a fellow 37-win team. And maybe, hey, we'll get into the first round of the playoffs before we get swept. 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But the bigger thing now is that he had a chance a couple of years ago and he decided, I want to stay. 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

0: 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You can interact with the Ben Maller Show many different ways. You can call in and say hello that way. Not right now, but we get back to taking calls at 877-99 on Fox. Also on the X machine, that's at Ben Maller. That's at Ben Maller on the X machine. Say hello to Lorena. 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
1: Hi,
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1: Phil.
0: Don't talk to me. And Koopa Loop, a Bronco fan. That's a Bronco fan. Your comments can and will be used against you in the court of sports radio. So please act accordingly. Yes? All right. Very good. Good job by you. So cue the big open here. This is very exciting. I can't wait to hear the open.
2: Knock, knock. Who's there? Lame week. Lame week who? It's Big Ben's lame joke of the week.
0: Actual jokes by actual listeners to the show. The extended version of lame jokes of the week by request. By request, as we heard Hollering James sleeping like a rock and then saying my name as he woke up to begin lame jokes a few minutes back, and we bring in the birthday boy. It's his birthday week. Weed Man Hippie Billy in Hollywood, Florida, who's going to play nice in the sandbox. Hello, Billy. Welcome.
3: Hey, Ben. How are you?
0: Have you recovered from your

0: Ike the Leprechaun. George and Uvalde there. And here's another one from George, a good teacher there in Uvalde, Texas. What does Marcel from Brooklyn have in common with a cellophane?
1: What?
0: They are both food wrappers. They're both food wrappers. Very funny. All right. Over the river and through the woods is the old way to get to grandmother's house, right? To grandma's house. That's the old way, right? Weed man?
1: Yeah.
0: Yeah, for Tony Romo, it's drinking everyone under the table. That's how you get to grandma's house right there. That's George in Rochester, Minnesota. What is the difference between Brock Purdy and Kyle Shanahan?
1: What?
0: You can trust that Brock Purdy knows how to lead a winning drive. That's Kurt from Earth. There you go, very funny, Kurt. What do Tony Romo, Kyle Shanahan, and Tiger Woods all have in common?
1: What?
0: Well, unfortunately, they can't finish drives. They're not very good at that. That's Noah in Austin. Now, this one came from listener Mark. He did not say where he's from. Mark said, do you know Supermarket Steve's grocery store is raising the price of vodka by a penny to $20 next week? Did you hear about that?
1: Wow, no.
0: Yeah, yeah. Apparently, Supermarket Steve's going to party like it's 1999 this weekend. So he's going to have a good time there. Knock himself out. Why is it so easy to weigh fish?
1: Why?
0: Well, they have their own scales. That's why. That's a bad joke, Dan. All right. Why does Lorena like the NIL or like it when NIL is mentioned?
1: Why?
0: Because she thinks it might mean something about nails and polish. Something about nails and polish. That's Michael in Tulsa. All right. Let's see here. Yeah, honestly. Why does Justin Cooper like Tool so much?
1: Why?
0: Because like me, he is one. That's Michael in Tulsa who wrote that in. There you go. How does Andrea the astrologer like her steak?
1: How?
0: She likes it jumping over the moon is how she likes it. That's Kurt from Earth. Thank you for that. Very nice. This one's from Eric in Kansas. Why did Lucky Tony start playing trombone?
1: Why?
0: So he could tell everyone to check out the tromboner. That's what he wanted to say. All right. And why did Mike the Leprechaun visit a duck pond?
1: Why?
0: Because he's a quack. That's why he's a quack. That's Eric in Kansas again. Now we get to the Weed Man roast. Who really misses Weed Man Hippie?
1: Who?
0: Your cellmates. That's Noah in Austin. Well, a lot of people don't know this. I don't know if you heard. Weed Man went out to eat for his birthday.
1: Yeah.
0: Yeah, you went out to Chick E Weeds is where you went. It's a spinoff. That's Milkman Mike. That was Milkman Mike in Colorado. You have any jokes, Coop? Any offensive jokes or anything?
2: I do.
0: All right, go ahead, Coop. What do we have here?
2: What did the cannibal do right after he dumped his girlfriend?
1: What?
2: He flushed the toilet. It's from Jeopardy.
3: That's
2: Al.
3: Disgusting.
0: Weed Man loves a good. He loves a good cannibal joke. Yeah, Jeopardy Al, legend. I met him years ago at the Kansas.
2: You want another one?
0: Yeah. Oh my God! Back to back.
2: All right. What's worse than accepting aspirin from Bill Cosby?
1: What?
0: Oh boy.
2: Accepting a lemonade from Doc Mike.
0: Whoa, yeah, that's not. I would avoid that. Yeah, yeah, all right. What does Weed Man and Coop, what do Weed Man and Coop have in common?
1: What?
0: They're both high rollers. That's Mike the Leprechaun. Why does Weed Man prefer drinks out of a can rather than a bottle?
1: What?
0: Because after you're done pouring out the soda, beer, or energy drink, it's easier to use a can as a bong than a glass bottle. That's Michael in Tulsa. What is Weed Man Blizzard? What is Weed Man's Blizzard at DQ? What is it?
1: What?
0: It's full of seeds and stems from Eek in Roseville, Minnesota.
3: You got to pick those out.
0: I know. What's the only way Weed Man would win on Wheel of Fortune?
1: What?
0: if the puzzles were about free snacks or free money?

0: That's about it. That's all right. Let's see here. Did you know that Weed Man's picture is in the dictionary?
1: Wow, really?
0: Yeah, yeah, it's under the word, if you look it up right now, it's under the word bum. That's Noah in Austin. Very good. And last one, did you know that Weed Man likes his women the way he likes his bottled beer?
1: How?
0: Tops off, bottoms up. That's Surfer Todd, the comedian, who has RSVP'd Weed Man. He's going to be at the Mallard Meet and Greet, and his wife. His lovely wife will be at the Mallard Meet and Greet in Vegas in August 29th in Vegas.
2: We are
0: there you go. Lame jokes of the week.
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15: 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Would you be surprised at all if they went back-to-back?
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14: You heard it on the Red Sox Radio Network. They came back to defeat the A's 5-4 while the Braves held on 5-4 against the Nationals. Without Shohei Ohtani, the Dodgers outscored the Mariners 6-2. The Twins are acquiring left-handed reliever A.J. Minter from the Mets in exchange for two prospects. The MLB trade deadline is Monday, August 3rd at 6 p.m. Eastern Time. And in the NFL, free agent wide receiver Deebo Samuel is signing a one-year deal with the 49ers, the team that drafted him in 2019, and it's worth $7 million. I'm Monsi Bolaños.
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0: Well, it turns out he is not just Baker the touchdown maker. He's Baker the headline maker, which is much more important for our purposes. Much, much more important for our purposes. Welcome in the beginning of another hour of the Ben Maller Show. We are in the air everywhere, literally everywhere, as we are cohorts riding the sonic waves of the late night, early morning hours, coast to coast, border to border, and beyond, on the vast and abundantly powerful microphones of FSR emanating live.
1: Do it live!
0: From the charm, the chatter charm. 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So our lead this hour is from Tampa, and that is where Baker Mayfield has said the thing you thought he would say at the time you thought he would say it. And Baker Mayfield saying that he felt disrespected a little bit. If you didn't hear this, perhaps not. We have the audio tape. Rather than me pretend to be Baker Mayfield, let's go to the audio tape, as Warner Wolf used to say. Let's go to the audio tape.
2: Disappointing in that regard to not have, you know, to feel disrespected a little bit. And that's really the disappointing part, to feel undervalued after, you know, thinking you've earned it. This is not a poor me thing. There's a lot of other people that have it way worse off. But I can sit here and look at other quarterbacks and peers and evaluate myself based on that and put myself in certain categories that I deserve to be compensated for that. And I think I'm a franchise quarterback. I've been told I'm a franchise quarterback. It's been said publicly from ownership down here. And so to not have a deal done is very disappointing.
0: All right, so the key part of that, disrespected a little bit and undervalued, and he talked about how everyone said he's a franchise quarterback publicly. So Mayfield announced that all contract negotiations are OVER, that's over, until after the 2026 season, saying neither he nor his agent will revisit talks unless the team properly recognizes his value. Yeah, good luck on that. He criticized the offers, saying that the two-year contract offer that was made his way with low guaranteed money was not appealing whatsoever. And he then said, I'm going to have a really big year, which was rather shocking. Many thought he would say he is going to be so bad he'll be playing for the Winnipeg Blue Bombers by the end of the year. So that is a good jumping-off point. Let us discuss the question. What is your reaction to Baker Mayfield saying that he felt a little disrespected, undervalued by the Bucs contract offers? So my take, I've got MySpace, Digital Underground, and West Point. And we'll mix and match all these together. And if I do not say that we're going to have some of the Baba Ganoush and the Gabagool, then Attilio's going to get very upset. I do not want to upset Attilio. He'll be very upset. Attilio will be very upset. So here's the deal. Baker Mayfield, it's kind of like a diary of a wimpy kid, Baker Mayfield. Easy to read. Easy to read children's books with his comments. Mayfield, he talks like a philosopher snubbed by the Royal Society. He does. And I would think at this age, I've been in the radio business. I've had bosses who have kissed my ass. And believe it or not, they must not listen. Said how great I am until I need to negotiate a contract. And then all of a sudden, these tough economic times. You don't have the money. I'm sorry about it. I wish I could get you, pay you more money, what you're worth. It's all bullcrap. So who cares? You can say you're the franchise quarterback right up your tuchus. It doesn't matter. right? You should know that. It doesn't matter. When they actually pay you the proper amount, that's the moment you know that that's legit, right? Yeah, he says the Bucks' offer was not appealing and all that stuff. Let's be honest, though. Most of life is just a series of unappealing offers. It just is. Baker claiming that he's undervalued is kind of like MySpace wondering where everyone went. I don't understand. You don't even know. Some people don't even know what that is. MySpace has been irrelevant for so long. Like, what is MySpace? I don't even know what that is. What is that? Yeah. There was a time, long, long ago, where MySpace ruled the world. And my friend, the great Karen Kay, retired now, radio broadcaster Karen Kay, famous drop. MySpace is huge, and it was huge at the time. Not anymore. Not anymore. So, of course, Baker feels disrespected. This is a guy that wakes up. He stubs his toe going to take a pee in the early morning hours, and he assumes that he's being targeted by his big toe on the left foot. Not the right foot. The right foot's okay. The left foot big toe is targeting Baker Mayfield. So, like, disrespect is basically his brand. That's what he sells. He acts like Tampa tried to pay him in Dunkin' gift cards. He's like, come on. And for now, he's, of course, decreeing another big year, Baker Mayfield. Oh, I'm going to have a big year this year. And look, Baker has had more big year announcements than actual big years. Since I've been doing the talk show, he's played, I was here before him, I'll be here after him, maybe. But Baker Mayfield, this is what he does. I'm going to have a big year this year. Okay. Again, would anyone say, I plan on having a bad year? I plan, like, if I did the talk show like next week, I think it's going to suck. I think we'll be bad. My takes will be mediocre. I'll have lukewarm opinions. Don't listen. Who would say that, right? You'd be out of your bloody mind to say that. And so we'll see. I just know there's a lot of people that bet on themselves and then it blows up. And a lot of these motivational speeches, you end up getting humbled. All right, speaking of being humbled, the Cincinnati football team, that's where we go next. Joe Burrow, good old Joe Burrow, he believes the Bengals' biggest challenge this season, not talent. Do you see this? Burrow claims it's maintaining the intensity that they have going right now in training camp over the long haul. He said day 20 matters far more than day one. Burrow said, if the intensity isn't great, you're in trouble on day one. He said, if the intensity is still there on day 20, that's kind of determines if you're going to be a good team or not. Okay, good. So we can know by day 20. We don't have to watch the whole season. So make sure Baker lets us know the team does not have the intestinal fortitude. And we'll all go to DraftKings and bet a ton of money on the under on the win total for the Bengals. And then we'll be very good. So Cincinnati trying to snap, I believe it's a 3-year playoff drought. Wow. Holy, we suck, Batman. How did that? 3 years with Joe Burrow not making the playoffs? Of course, that's the NFL. Kansas City didn't make the playoffs this past year with Mahomes. He got hurt, though. So 3-year playoff drought after reaching the Super Bowl, my favorite Super Bowl, Rams-Bengals 2021 after the 21-21 season. And then they got to the AFC Championship game after the 2022 season, they being the Cincinnati football team. So the question, Joe Burrow, he claims that, quote, intensity, close quote, is the biggest roadblock for the Bengals' Super Bowl dreams of 2026-27. How do you decode and parse the words? So using Google Translate, the code for culture, coaching, and a team way too comfortable is what Burrow said. That's the code. He used the code. I typed it in. The culture, he's talking about the culture, coaching, and being comfortable. And really subtly calling out Zach Taylor. Yeah, am I wrong on that? If you're saying that the team is lacking intensity the last couple years, because that's really what you're implying. You're implying, hey, listen, you got to be good on day 20. So you're implying that this is a problem. And that's on a direct reflection on Zach Taylor and his coaching staff. Apparently, Zach is reading bedtime stories, lullabies, while Cincinnati rides along like they're in a Tesla on autopilot, smooth, quiet, and one pothole away from absolute Armageddon. And the Bengals have lacked the juice. They've also lacked defense. And so it does seem like Joe Burrow's calling out Zach Taylor a bit, throwing shade at his teammates for being a bunch of lazy bones. And sure, adding Dexter Lawrence will seemingly stabilize the defense, but they lost Hendrickson, so it's like you lose one, you gain one, and all this stuff. Lawrence is a better player, you would assume, at this point. But Cincinnati's Super Bowl dreams rely on one variable, and it's not intensity. It's not Dexter Lawrence. It's not Zach Taylor. It's Joey Franchise staying out of the injury tent. Since 2023, Burrow has suffered a strained calf, shredded wrist, and a mangled toe. Burrow is basically, he's gone digital underground. He's out there doing the Humpty Dance. Remember that old dance, the Humpty Dance? You don't know what that is. And the team falls around on the field like Humpty Dumpty. And so this is a crossroads season. Mark my words, and I'm never wrong about this. The Cincinnati Bengals, if they go out there and drop another turd this year and ride the vomit comet, Zach Taylor, even the tightwad Bengals will be forced to get rid of Zach Taylor, and that job will open up. Zach Taylor is coaching for his job with the Bengals. And if he doesn't succeed, the team doesn't succeed, he'll be doing another jock coach podcast at Barstool or somewhere else, and that'll be that. All right, last thing. To Miami we go. The Dolphins have a new quarterback. Where have you gone, Dan Marino? Where have you gone, Dan Marino? The new quarterback, Malik Willis. Good old Malik Willis. Yes. Now, the Dolphins are the popular pick by popular people to smell like rotten eggs when they're out there running around on the field. Now, Malik Willis rejected the idea that the Dolphins are approaching 2026 with a tanking mindset. He stated, saying the focus is on winning and improving, despite outside predictions of both doom and gloom. So Willis said that he prepared extensively. He did a little victory lap, holding throwing sessions in Jacksonville. I guess he lives there in the offseason. And the Dolphin receivers building, I love this, chemistry. They're Albert Einstein and whatnot, building up the chemistry there ahead of the start of the season. So on the skepticism about Miami's substandard roster, Malik Willis said, quote, every team has good players. It's just putting them in a position to be successful, close quote. All right, question. How much weight does Malik Willis, the Dolphins quarterback, have saying the Dolphins are not tanking? All right, how much weight does that carry? Malik Willis saying the Dolphins are not tanking. So this, I looked it up. It's not a heavyweight, not a middleweight, not a lightweight. It's a featherweight. In fact, I think this is a helium weight. That's a new boxing division. It's a helium weight. So we get that players are pushing back against the public perception. It sounded like Malik Willis was taking a little jab at the new coach there in Miami, right? He's like, well, we have good players. It's just putting them in position to be successful. That would mean that's a coaching issue. Right? Am I wrong on that? Am I reading that? I don't think I am. I'm not, right? If you say, hey, we've got good players, we just need to get them in the right situation. Well, that's on coach. That's on coach. All right, so I understand the public perception being pushed back. But as they say at West Point, if it looks like a tank, it rolls like a tank, and fires like a tank, congratulations, you're watching the 2026 Miami Dolphins. That's what this is. Now, could they be better than we expect? Well, the bar is so low. You have to play the gaslighting game. You have to play the gaslighting game. If you go by the letter of the law, technically, Miami is not tanking. They're just aggressively curating a losing experience. But it's not tanking. It's just, again, they're curating a losing experience. It's all about experiences. You love your experiences. Putting them at 2 to 4 wins, that is what Vegas has them at. So the Dolphins are essentially running a frog-kissing booth. You got to kiss a lot of frogs, And they know they're going to suck. Hopefully a couple of these guys turn out to be good players. The Vegas win total is more like a eulogy than anything else. And they're not that far off. They're very rarely that far off with the Vegas win total. And so they've gutted the roster like a catfish, bottom-feeding catfish at a country fair. And they, the fins, the scales, they've cut away their dignity, everything. Just take a knife, cut it away. And Jaylen Waddle, he waddled off to the Mile High City. Tyreek Hill, he gone. He's injured. Can't play right now, but he's out. And they replaced those guys with the trio. If my notes are right, my depth chart is right, they have Malik Washington, someone named Jalen Tolbert, and Tutu Atwell, who was the number six receiver for the Rams, is now at least a top three receiver in Miami. That is not subtle. That is not subtle. That is putting a neon billboard outside on the highway there in Miami saying, we want a high draft pick. How would you like to live in Florida, Arch Manning? Let us know. Signed, Miami Dolphins ownership. It is the Ben Maller Show. If you would like to be part, there's a line open for you as we begin hour four, taking the phone calls at 877-99 on Fox. That's 877-996-6369. Also on X, at Ben Maller. Give real-time feedback. You can send that in. Follow the account at Ben Maller and help us out on that. Later this hour, we have Sports Jeopardy. Straight ahead, the Coop Scoop on entertainment. Hooray for Hollywood. Hooray for Hollywood. We'll get to that. We'll do it next.
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6: From the Kelloland Live Doppler Storm Center.
15: After those soaking rains come to an end, we'll see skies turn partly cloudy today. We're going to have a north wind 15 to 30 miles an hour, so we're going to cool things down to 76 for a high. The weekend looks good. For the first weekend of August, a sunny Saturday, 81 the high with a gentle south breeze. Sunday, a little bit breezy, but mostly sunny skies, 82. From the Storm Center, I'm Jay Trobeck.
16: Hey, going forward, Kathy Engelbert and her situation as commissioner, yeah, where she proves again to not say anything. And I've told you from the beginning, this is it. She's out after this year. This is why she's not saying anything now when she could be helping a lot of these situations, probably because she knows she's out and the league would rather the new commissioner come in. What I gather is she's going to be the fall guy for all the issues the WNBA is having with Caitlin Clark and the other players and the jealousy and the officials. And the new, they want the new commissioner to come in and clean it up. And where she's going to be the fall guy, where it's going to be, yeah, under Kathy. And Kathy Engelbert got, look, they got the, she got them this far. They got the new CBA. Everything is done. Now they need someone, they need the David Stern to come in with the vision for the league that says, this is how we go from tape delay finals into being the number two sport in the world. So this is what the WD is. But again, there's no shortage of storylines for the WNBA. But inherently in this is filled with controversy. And you can't have every headline be controversial, right? You can't have every headline be, because it gets exhausting, where every day it's, I love Caitlin Clark, I hate Caitlin Clark, I love Angel Reese, I hate Angel Reese, I love how the league protects Caitlin Clark. I mean, everywhere you look, you go on social media and you can see where, boy, it really feels like the league is doing Caitlin Clark favors officiating. And then you can say, oh, really feels like the league is not doing Caitlin Clark any favors officiating. All of that said, all of that being said, there is one easy solution. What can help the WNBA the most?
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0: Ben Maller Show. We are glad you have chosen to hang out with us. Don't forget, Fifth Hour Podcast will also be up today. We have the Ben Maller Show podcast, the Fifth Hour Podcast. And since we just promote everything, don't forget to save the date. This is the final day of the month of July. We'll say bye-bye to July, and we'll slide into August over the weekend. August 29th. A few Saturdays away. At the very end of August, we'll be hanging out, having a grand old time in Viva Las Vegas. If you've never been to a Maller meet and greet, you got to do it at least once. If you've been to one, they become addictive. It's an addiction. Like JT the Wingman and Supermarket Steve and many others can't get enough of these things. So we'll all be hanging out. A good bonding experience for the Maller Militia. It'll be in Vegas August 29th. More information when we get closer. Looking forward to it. All right, also on the phones at 877-99 on Fox and on X at Ben Maller. That's at Ben Maller if you want to be part of the program. And on X at Ben Maller. Lorena, FSR Tech Queen. FSR
1: Hi,
0: Tech
1: Bill.
0: Queen. Don't talk to me. I'm going to HR if I can find them. I know what state they're in. And Koopa Loop at A Bronco Fan. That's A Bronco Fan. And your comments can and will be used against you in the court of sports radio, so please act accordingly. I love viral training camp videos. The one that I saw, several of you idiots in Arizona sent this to me. I say that with all love and respect. All love and respect, calling you idiots. The Arizona Cardinals, which is, I guess, a team in the NFL, not a good one. So there's some viral video clips of Marvin Harrison Jr., who's built like Adonis. Doesn't often play like Adonis, but he's built like a Greek god. And the video of him dropping multiple routine passes during Cardinal team drills. And this thing's been bouncing around here. And does he know how to catch the football? Like, was he distracted by something? What's going on? I don't know. So this is a big turning point season for Marvin Harrison Jr. Third season in the NFL, and a lot of injuries, a lot of injuries, and not a lot of great performances. This guy was a top five pick in the NFL draft a couple years ago. People thought he should have been the top pick in the draft. There was debate whether he would be the top pick in the draft, and it hadn't gone so well. So we'll see. See how this works out for the Cardinals, because the clips, you know, come on. My favorite training camp story was when Mahomes was a rookie and he had a horrific practice for the Chiefs. He threw a bunch of interceptions. Not a game practice. Immediately, like, oh my God, Mahomes, he sucks. He had a bad practice. And it was like, he threw like four or five or six interceptions, whatever it was. It was tons. Tons. But it was crazy. All right, let's go to the phones. We'll say hello to our friend in Alabama. He's out there picking up the ladies. He's Rico Suave. Ladies, if you want to meet a nice gentleman, his name is 2% Chance, and he's on the air right now. Hello, 2% Chance. Welcome.
2: Man, I appreciate you taking the call.
0: You know, hey, speaking of 2% Chance, did you see somebody found that one-of-one Shohei Ohtani dual logo man card?
2: Yeah, and second highest card next to the Kobe Bryant MJ card, man. I think it, what was it, like $12 million or something he got for it?
0: I think I read $11 million. How about that? $11 million for a piece of cardboard. $11 million. That is insane.
2: Insane, man.
0: Yeah, how about that, man? This is
2: so
0: crazy.
2: My next time in the supermarket, my pickup line is going to be, you know, once I start a conversation, I'm going to say, hey, are you a prison warden? All right, let me make sure I word this right. Excuse me, are you a prison warden? Well,
0: yeah.
2: let me try this one more time. Excuse me, miss, are you a prison warden? Because you've got my heart locked in solitary confinement. Pretty cheesy?
0: Yeah.
1: I don't know if that's going to work for you. You might have a 2% chance of picking up a lady with that one.
0: Yeah. Well, it depends. Yeah. You know, if you go to the Squiggly Wiggly or whatever, you know, you might be able to find something down there. But that's a little tough.
2: That's not my style anyways, man.
0: Go to the Piggly Wiggly and just hang out. Maybe you'll find something.
2: Piggly Wiggly, man. I go to Publix, man. Publix has got that buy one, get one free, man. I do all my grocery shopping there, save a ton of darn money.
1: I think what you should do, you should stand in the lobster section and look at the biggest lobster tails that they have. And just be like, when a girl walks up, do you like lobster? Be like, nah, I'm just measuring. You know what I'm saying?
0: I think what we should do is help him out. We could have listeners send in like cheesy pickup lines. And since you're experimenting, you're trying things out, you can see what works. This is like, it's like beta testing. You know, you beta test something before you release it out there. And you could beta test it with the fine women of Alabama to see what actually works. I think it's a great idea.
2: Listen, man, most of the women I've met in my life, I met through work, but now that I own my own business and I work alone, and like I said, I don't do online dating, it's hard. But earlier today, I called the Covino and Rich Show on this network, and I won a $500 gift card by telling a story about my terrible neighbor. I had the best story out of like 50 callers, man. It was so I won a $500 gift certificate.
0: Wow.
2: I just thought it was pretty cool.
0: Congratulations.
2: Pretty cool.
0: That's a Coop's holiday bonus right there that you won.
1: Yeah, I'm so glad the company can give $500 out.
3: What's a holiday bonus? What is that?
0: That stopped about 10 years ago. But yeah, the thought is there. The thought is there, of course. Yeah, it's been more than 10 years. Yeah. All right. Well, 2% chance. You're quite the ladies' man. I'm sure there's a lot of women right now hearing you, your pickup lines. They're very impressed with you, is what they are. Yeah.
2: I hope so, man.
0: What are you going to spend the $500 on?
2: It's a gift certificate. I forgot the name of the company, but they said it's like a new Angie's List. So I can pretty much spend it on anything. I could hire a handyman. I could hire a car detailer. I could hire, probably get damn prostitutes on that thing. I don't know.
0: Yes, I'm sure one of our sponsors is offering prostitutes. Yes.
3: Yeah, man, they're called handy women.
1: Good one.
0: Thank you, Chance. That's outstanding. Okay. We have had some very interesting advertisers since I've worked here. Very, very interesting. Oh, boy. Okay. How about Covino and Rich, man? When's the last time we gave something big away? It's been a while, hasn't it? I don't think we give big stuff. Although, it did piss off the company when Mark and Worcester won the bracket challenge. So one of our, but that wasn't just our show. That was every show. But one of our listeners did win the college basketball bracket.
3: What's our prize budget?
0: It is minus $10. So we actually have to pull together $10 to get back to zero, is what we have. Ferg Dog says, have you been following the Junior PGA Championship, Ben? The broadcast team is great. No, I have not. Good for Brian, though. I'm happy, Brian, our old buddy, part of the Fox Sports Radio Alumni Association, Brian Finley. They're in Frisco. Yeah, Brian, he skipped out on the holiday party. He said, we're going to hang out a lot. Don't worry. Just can't go to the holiday party. He's ghosted me, so, which I'm fine with. I'm fine with that. I'm okay with that. I don't like social events anyway. Let's say hello to...
3: Hey!
0: There he is right there. I'm going to drop a piano on him. Let's say hello, or a crowbar. Let's say hello to Marcel in Brooklyn. Hello, Marcel.
4: Why, good morning, Ben, Lorena, and Coop de Loop. Good morning to all of you. And your Coop Scoop on Entertainment there, sir, is not going far anywhere soon, but we'll be right after this.
0: Well said. Now, you want to take a call, Marcel? Would you like to take a call?
4: Oh, get ready, folks. He is the total enemy of mine.
0: How do you know who I'm on?
4: It's not Mike the Leprechaun anymore. It's Mike the Idiot-con from Boston.
0: Wow, is he looking at my board? How did he know that? Mike the Leprechaun, what's going on?
5: He has ESP, extra smelly poops. That's probably
4: why.
5: Anyway, Marcel, let's
4: time
5: be friends.
4: Out! What in the world are you saying?
5: I said, can we be friends? You should, like the Army, they have to do a testosterone test.
4: Well,
5: be volunteering.
4: Break it down there, idiot con. One, we are not friends. Two,
5: we cannot get along. We can.
4: No.
5: Marcel, I heard you got a new job.
4: Is it true that Mike and I are enemies?
5: No.
0: You are according to you, Marcel, you are rival. Mortal enemies. You are to the rival. Death enemies. You hate each other's guts. And
4: yes.
0: you would like to...
4: I blocked some of Boston's names, like Mike the Idiocon and Blind Scott. And last but not least, Mike in New Hampshire. They are total New England worse. And Blair, too, in Maine. They're enemies. And they're our villains.
0: I understand. Yes, I got you. All
5: Marcel,
0: right. Well,
5: I heard you got a new... Marcel, I heard you got a new job. I heard you got a new job as a test crash dummy.
0: Okay.
5: Is that true?
0: All right. Thank
4: That's
0: you. All right,
4: we're going there,
0: Marcel, can you do the big introduction? Coop's standing by, and I'm going to be fired if you guys keep talking.
4: Tear
0: so please,
4: down the idiot con, people, because the Coop Scoop on Entertainment, it's a Friday tradition, and hooray for Hollywood! Loretta, my friend, hit the music, and it starts now. Justin Cooper, all yours. Tear down the idiot con!
3: thank you, Marcel.
0: He's so worked up.
3: Yeah.
0: It's very odd.
3: All right, we're going to start this edition of Coop Scoop on Entertainment with some entertainment news. Apparently, there is you know, the movie Clueless from the 90s?
0: Yeah, didn't you like that movie?
3: Yeah, I like that movie.
0: You were a big fan of the lead actress.
3: Alicia Silverstone? Yeah.
0: I remember you were like a fan of her. She thinks she's a lovely lady.
3: Yes, absolutely. And she will star in this sequel series that is coming to Paramount Plus, a Clueless sequel series.
0: How old is she? She's got to be around your age, maybe?
3: No, she's older for sure.
0: She's older.
3: Yeah. Let's see. She is 49 years old.
0: Oh, okay. She's close to my age. So, hold on a second. How pissed are you on a scale of 1 to 10, Coop, that they're bringing her back? They have not.
3: I know.
0: Still not made. When did Liar Liar come out? What year did
3: 97.
0: This Clueless came out in 95. Where is Liar Liar would be the perfect movie for the social media.
3: They've
0: age.
3: Done it for everything except
0: why
3: that
0: have they not brought back Liar Liar, Coop? It makes no sense.
3: That is a it's a good
0: somebody
3: question.
0: Somebody over there at Warner Brothers. Well, who made the movie originally? Was it Warner Brothers?
3: Universal.
0: Somebody at Universal needs to bring back a Liar Liar sequel. It's perfect. Coop will be the dad, and then we'll bring back all the characters. It'd be wonderful.
3: I couldn't agree more. That would be fantastic.
0: Yes. All right.
3: But so in this sequel series, she is now a successful businesswoman, and her daughter is going into high school, and she finds that parenting a teenager makes her feel clueless all over again.
0: Oh, ooh.
3: Yes, good stuff. So,
0: great writing.
3: I believe.
0: Let me guess. In the middle of it, Spider-Man will appear because they got to get Spider-Man.
3: production doesn't start until 2027 for that.
0: Okay.
3: But speaking of Spider-Man, let's go over to the theaters this weekend. Premiering today is Spider-Man Brand New Day.
0: Oh,
3: yes.
0: My Spidey-like senses tell me that'll be the top movie this weekend, Coop. That's it. And then we'll keep making more Spider movies, and it'll just keep going.
3: That's correct. And if you are a fan of Coop Scoop on Entertainment, you've known that for a couple years now, a few years maybe even. I've been kind of over the whole Marvel movie craze. It's just too much. It's too hard to follow. But I do like the Spider-Man movies a lot, and so I will be checking this one out. Tom Holland, of course, returns as Spider-Man. Zendaya as MJ, and Sadie Sink will be joining the cast from...
1: She's from Stranger Things. She's the redhead.
3: That is correct. Good job, Lorena.
0: Okay. I mean, I saw Stranger Things the first season. I have not watched
3: it. No, she's not even in the first season. She comes later on.
0: Okay. I guess I don't know who she is.
3: Yeah. All right. Moving over to television real quick. First, we have a new show on Netflix. It's already premiered. It is called... The Bombing of Pan Am 103.
0: Oh,
3: now,
0: that's a family film.
3: Yeah. This is a miniseries that dramatizes the 1988 terrorist bombing of a commercial flight over Scotland and the subsequent investigation into the attack's origins. And this one's getting pretty good reviews as a miniseries on Netflix that's available right now to stream in its entirety. Then later in the week, and I believe it's... Let me just double check here. Tuesday, August 4th, we have the premiere of Hard Knocks, training camp with the Seattle Seahawks.
0: Oh, man. Nostradamus is counting down the days there. He's got his, he's got a massage that day. He's going to watch that. Oh, my God. It's like porn for him.
3: That's right. HBO, yeah. 9 p.m. or stream on HBO Max. Now, I know that with Hard Knocks, they say that every team eventually has to do it, right?
0: Allegedly.
3: Now, I feel like almost every team has done it at this point except my Broncos. I've never watched a minute of Hard Knocks except for like the clips that you see online.
0: Yeah.
3: But when they finally do the Broncos, I will watch.
0: See, Hard Knocks is like watching HGTV. You know how every episode of Love It or List It is the same? It's the same concept. It's like the same outline, and then the players
3: right.
0: are obviously a little different. But it's the same. It's cookie cutter. Anything bad they cut out. So it's like all these guys complaining about Hard Knocks, it's harmless.
3: Yeah, I agree. Yeah. Last but not least.
0: Here we go.
3: On Wednesday, August 5th, we have the return of Ted Lasso to Apple TV.
0: The new Ted. I saw him at the World Cup at the end there. He was out there on the field, Ted Lasso.
3: Yeah, probably promoting this. Returning after a three-year hiatus, and we thought the series was over. We thought it was the series finale and it was done, but they are bringing it back, and this time he is coaching a women's soccer team.
0: Okay.
3: Yes. So that will be available on Apple TV, streaming weekly through October 7th, and that is Coop Scoop on Entertainment.
0: There it is, and that'd be, and we move on. Sports Jeopardy. 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
13: LeVar Arrington, Brady Quinn, and Jonas Knox.
27: The first thought you have is that he was texting. When I heard it, it's the first thing I thought. But then I read the initial release of what the police had to say about it, and it was like, no fault, just it was an accident. Now, the people who are in the accidents, they are going to try to put somebody in place, somebody at fault. That's how it works. And then, they're going to make a lot of money. Whoever this person is that got hit by Kyle Shanahan is going to get a seven-figure settlement. Now, it's going to take plenty of years and a whole lot of proving as to why you're going to deserve that. You're going to have to show health bills and stuff like that. You're going to claim that you mentally... I've gone through this before, by the way. And I've gone through this before bumping a car. I literally was in Jersey traffic on Turnpike and literally bumped a car. And then she looked at my vehicle. She's like, wait. And then she looked at me. She was like, you're a fool. And she started chewing on her tongue. I lied to you not. She started going.
28: That's a good.
27: Yeah. Hold on, honey. Huh? I can't feel my tongue.
8: I kind of, you know, I'll be honest with you. I kind of respect the scumbaggery of it all.
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8: It's kind of
27: 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She was like,
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11: 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Lamar Jackson as a starter used to average 10 rushes a game. Last year it was 5. He used to give you 65 yards rushing a game. Last year it was 26. His sack percentage has gone through the roof. Only one quarterback in the league had a higher sack percentage, Geno Smith. Then it was Lamar. Then it was J.J. McCarthy. He is a declining player, and his rush attempts have gone down since 2021. The old saying, I trust somebody until I don't trust somebody. I no longer trust Lamar Jackson in a big spot. I'm selling my stock. 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He's better than average, way better than average. 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
12: Yeah, baby.
27: 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He reached for his cell phone. He runs into a car.
14: Why do we act like we don't know what happened?
27: I mean, we could dance around
14: it. There are plenty of teams that are in with different police departments, and they were trying to do him a favor. Clearly, he was at fault, and they were trying to find a way of covering it up and slow play it out.
27: Yeesh.
14: I'm sure there was a concern over his health, but this happens more than people realize as far as police departments, and they're in with different police departments.
27: Oh, they'll take care of your own people. They'll take care of you now.
14: Exactly.
8: Way to ruin it for the next guy. I mean, now he aired out the police department. Now if somebody else gets a pop for an accident, now they're gonna, you know, throw the book at him because of this.
27: But well, to their defense,
14: some police departments don't care who you are.
27: Yeah,
14: so that's Tony Romo.
10: Two Pros, LeVar Arrington, Brady Quinn, and a Cup of Joe, Jonas Knox, 6 a.m. Eastern, 3 a.m. Pacific on Fox Sports Radio. 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

0: 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And if you like it, that's great. And we'll have new episodes on Saturday and the mailbag on Sunday. So that is the way that it works. 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It's been cannibalized. And Ryan in Shrewsbury tells me that the best of version today is minus 3 seconds. So you will actually get 3 seconds of your life back if you listen to the best of version of the podcast today. It was that bad a show. Back to it we go.
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0: Let's welcome in our contestants. We've got Joe in Maine, who's going to be one of our contestants. Hello, Joe.
6: Good morning. How are you?
0: Hello, Joe. You're up early today. You're ready to get going here, my man. Are you working? You just hanging out? What's going on with you?
6: I'm at work. I just got to work and packed my car. We're ready to go.
0: All right, let's do it. All right, you're going to be one of my contestants, Joe, and you will be going against Robert, who I believe is in Southern California. Is that right, Robert?
7: Yeah.
0: Robert? All right.
7: Good morning.
0: In the valley there. Very nice. All right. You're up also. You've been up all night, though, right, Robert, I would assume? No?
7: Yeah. I just started working about an hour ago.
0: Oh, you did? Oh, you got worse hours than I have. Okay. What kind of work do you do?
7: Truck driver.
0: Oh, nice. Okay. All right. Well, here we go, gentlemen. Let's get started here. The categories are Toasted Like Tony and Nickname Game on Sports Jeopardy. Joe in Maine, who's at work. Joe, help us out. Tell us which category you want.
6: Let's go Nickname Games.
0: All right. By the way, what kind of work do you do, Joe?
6: Well, I do two jobs. I just got done working one at like 10:30 last night at a tugboat restaurant in Booth Bay Harbor. I'm a server. And right now I am a maintenance person at an assisted health living place.
0: Oh, look at you. You're hustling. I love the hustle. You got to get that money, right, Joe? You got to hustle. Got to work those hours.
6: Exactly. You do.
0: Good job by you. Good job. All right, here we go. Nickname game. Your name is your buzzer, gentlemen. I will give you the nickname. You tell me the athlete it belongs to. $200. Your name is your buzzer. Black Mamba.
7: Robert.
6: Oh, Joe.
0: Robert.
7: Kobe Bryant.
0: Yeah, you better get that right or Coop will hang up on you. All right, here we go. I'll give you the nickname. You tell me the athlete it belongs to for $400. Big Poppy.
6: Joe. David Ortiz.
0: Yeah, you better get that right or we would have hung up on you. All right, here we go. Nickname game. I give you the nickname. You tell me the athlete it belongs to. The Minister of Defense for $600.
7: Robert. Reggie White.
0: Yeah, good job by you, Robert. The legend for the Packers and Eagles a million years ago. The Minister of Defense. $800. Here we go. I'll give you the nickname. You tell me who it belongs to. They're calling him the original Iceman. The Iceman.
6: Joe. George Gervin.
0: Yeah, good job, Joe. Basketball, George, not Caleb Williams in Chicago. No. George Gervin. All right, $1,000. Last one in this category, gentlemen. Your name is your buzzer. Nickname game. I'll give you the nickname. Tell me the athlete it belongs to. The Hawk.
7: Robert. Andre Dawson.
0: Yeah, Andre Dawson, MVP for the Chicago Cubs in the 80s. Montreal Expo. He runs a cemetery now. He works at a cemetery. All right, here we go. Toasted Like Tony. These athletes have all been arrested for DUI. $200. This legendary athlete has had at least 3 highly publicized car accidents. 2 of them led to a DUI arrest.
6: Joe. Tiger Woods.
0: Yeah, Tiger Woods. Look at you, $400. This NBA and broadcast legend had a blood alcohol.
6: Joe.
0: Yes.
6: Tony Romo?
0: No. Twice the legal limit when he famously admitted to speeding because he was rushing to meet a woman to have some hanky-panky, we'll say, for the kids.
7: Mark Albert.
0: No. I like your answer. That's funny. Charles Barkley. Charles Barkley told the cop he was speeding because a lady was waiting for him there. Very nice. All right, let's go to the $1,000 one. This slugger led the AL and RBIs 3 times in the mid-90s.

0: But it was his It was 18 years after he retired in 2000. Joe, who is Joe? Wait.
1: Albert Bell?
0: Yeah, you got it right. Joe, oh my God, you win, Joe. Oh. Albert Bell, Cleveland Indians.
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13: 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This ball's back. It is gone. Into the Seattle bullpen. Dalton rushing. A three-run shot for the Dodger catcher. It is 5-0. Home run number 12 for rushing.
12: 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They outscored the Mariners 6-2. The Giants snapped the Padres' five-game winning streak after coming out on top 4-1. The Red Sox topped the A's 5-4, and the Braves held on 5-4 against the Nationals. The Twins are acquiring left-handed reliever A.J. Minter from the Mets in exchange for two prospects. In the NFL, free agent wide receiver Debo Samuel is signing a one-year deal with the 49ers worth $7 million. And in the WNBA, the Aces defeated the Liberty 104-99. Asia Wilson, 33 points and 10 rebounds. I'm Monty Bolaños.
14: You know what time it is?
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21: 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How are we feeling here on this Friday morning?
22: No, football Friday, right? No,
21: damn right.
22: Yeah,
21: damn right it is.
22: Should we
21: just fire it off right now, or you want to wait till the end of this segment?
23: Well, it sounded like he was excited to get there. No.
22: Yeah,
23: you can't. That's passive aggressive. Like,
21: wow.
23: You said football Friday. Let's do it. Come on.
21: Boss. We don't.
23: I don't feel like doing this, but let's go. Let's
21: all right.
23: Do this.
21: Yeah.
23: So let's go ahead and do it. It's Friday. It's football and it's Friday. There's football and it's Friday. And my Zoom ain't working.
22: Come on, Jones.
23: My Zoom link
22: ain't
23: working. It ain't working.
22: Where's X-Checker?
23: Come on.
21: You disgust me.
23: Let's do it.
21: You absolutely disgust me.
22: Do the Romo.
21: Come on, yeah.
22: Do the Romo.
23: Oh, no.
22: Come on.
23: I'll do it for Eddie.
22: Then do it.
23: I said, let's do it for Eddie. Friday night is a football Friday.
21: My Zoom's not working.
23: Football Friday. My Zoom ain't working. It's okay.
21: It is a football Friday here on Two Pros and a Cup of Joe. If you've been following along, you know, obviously, the big story coming out of the world of college football is the fact that Brady Quinn is in Chicago. He's there for Lollapalooza, but he's decided to squeeze in Big Ten Media Days. And
22: that's so not true.
21: And also,
22: hold on, pause. I am appalled by what these young women are wearing these days. All right? I got three little girls. My gosh. All right. I wanted to grab some blankets and start throwing them to these girls as they're walking by. But put some clothes on. Put some clothes on. You should be wearing that.
14: It's because it's not.
22: Does your dad know you're here?
14: So is it is is Lollapalooza? Are they so having, is it at Grant Park? I would assume it's there, right? So it's not that far from where you're at. So you see all the stragglers.
22: Not far. I could walk across the street right there. Yeah. The Hilton Chicago is right across the street from Grant Park. It's like you walk out the door and you get hit with an entirely different lifestyle. I'll just put it that way. I mean, you go from like Big Ten football, Smash Mouth football to, all right.
14: Yeah, there's
22: these guys don't know anything about football.
16: Palooza, like, isn't that word used for other things?
22: Like, I don't know.
16: I was just curious. I mean, Palooza. Yeah,
22: man.
14: Hold on a second. Mr. Judgmental, Justin Cooper. Judgmental Justin is joining us here. What's your problem with the lineup at Lollapalooza, Coop?
18: I don't know. I feel like I remember back in the day, Lollapalooza was like a heavy, you know, rock festival.
14: It's not Ozfest.
22: It's not that anymore, man.
18: I didn't say it was Ozfest, but it used to have like Rage Against the Machine and, you know, bands like that, like Tate McRae.
22: Yesterday's group that a ton of people were super excited about was SB19. Have you heard of these guys?
14: No.
16: Isn't that like suntan lotion?
14: Wasn't that they made you wear masks for that thing, right? Or was that?
22: I don't know what you're talking about, but it was some band that like everyone was excited about, and I'm like, I've never heard of this before. All these bands that these kids and people be excited about, I've never heard of half these people.
14: Who the hell?
22: Who
14: are Viagra Boys?
16: Oh God!
14: I swear to God,
22: are you making this up?
14: I swear to God, I'm looking at the lineup right now. Wet Leg.
22: Yeah, it's the weirdest stuff you've ever heard of.
14: Oh, yeah.
16: I mean, it kind of fits the narrative, in my estimation. That's what I was asking. I mean, I feel like, anyway.
14: Hey, Smashing Pumpkins later tonight, though.
16: Bam, how about it?
14: All right, Chicago's own. So that'll work. listen, that's unfortunate.
16: Are you going?
22: No. I've got a lot. I still have to go to a football seminar. There's a lot of things going on right now.
16: A football seminar for what?
22: Yeah. You have an annual football seminar. So we go out to Fox. They take us through the ringer of all this stuff going on for this year.
16: Oh, for Fox. All right. Okay. Nice. Yeah. Nice. All right. Nothing wrong with that. You know, that's important people stuff. I got you. All right. He just flexed on us, Jonas.
14: Well, listen.
22: If anyone flexed on us, it was Kurt Cignetti yesterday when you talked to him about representing the Big Ten and Big Ten football.
14: Everybody's all minding their own business until the big old swinging you-know-what walked into the room with nobody being able to say a damn thing to him, and Kurt Cignetti just started laying waste to the SEC.
19: The Big Ten is the best league in football, and a lot of really good football teams. It's hard to win on the road. Very physical football teams, very well coached. It definitely prepares you for the playoffs. There's no doubt about it. The numbers speak for themselves. I mean, we don't run a hype machine up here in the Midwest. We believe everything's earned, not given. And when we fall short, we say we fell short. We don't cry a river, whine, and complain. All right? And that's why we're the best.
14: Everybody was keeping the peace.
22: I will say this about him. When I saw him up there talking, and I kind of closed my eyes to listen to his words, he sounds like Nick Saban. Like, that sounds like something Nick Saban would say back during the era of him being head coach at Alabama, winning national championships. They have such a similar style and demeanor. It is incredible. When you sit down and talk with him, when you get his vision or how he sees things. I mean, I sat down with him for about 30 minutes, and we talked about just his schedule, how he sees practice, how he evaluates players, what makes guys the right fit. You know, they've got a transfer quarterback in Josh Hoover, who is a young man who started playing really early during his time at TCU. And I looked at him and said to him, I go, the scary thing for you guys is I think this is actually your most talented quarterback that you guys have gotten. You know, they had Curtis Warwick, they had Fernando Mendoza, both guys who had prior experience, were good quarterbacks when you watch their tape. Hoover has some like special arm talent type things. Like, when you watch him, you can see why he played as a freshman.
0: There's not many guys who get that opportunity to do that at college football, regardless of position, let alone quarterback. And he kind of sat there and agreed. He goes, yeah. He's like, obviously, we watched the tape right away. You could see he could do some things that, you know, obviously not many people can. He goes, now we got to clean some things up. He's turned the football over, you know, but that's not going to be an issue. He goes, and he's probably not going to throw as much as he's used to because we'd like to run the ball too. And, you know, we got Turbo Richard, you know, a transfer who's coming here. And he talked about some of the additions they made on the team. But he is that, like, college football's next version of Nick Saban. He spent a little time on that staff. But you can tell it just the way he goes about business, man. Like, he, as LeVar would say, he stands on business. Like, he doesn't back down from it. It's awesome to see. Because how many times do you see people in life truly, like, talk that talk and then walk the walk?
16: He's a Cignetti from Pittsburgh. Cignetti, Pittsburgh. Let me tell you something. When you're at that corner mark, that corner shop where you could go in and it isn't a real big dining room, but you could get a really, really good hoagie, a good sub, a submarine, a destroyer, a battleship. I love the comparison to Saban, but he's a Pittsburgh Italian is what he is. And he has that gumption about him. He's got that swag about him and it's so authentic. You know, he comes from coaching royalty. You know, his dad is so well respected and all walks of life in Western Pennsylvania, obviously Morgantown, where he coached. I mean, Frank Cignetti Jr. Is a name. The Cignetti name is known. So I'm super happy to see somebody from where I'm from doing what he's doing. I'll start there. But then secondly, what I took away from what I've been seeing at Big Ten is it's almost like the SEC united the Big Ten. It's like it's almost as if you're looking at a group of guys that literally it makes me want to see them line up these coaching staffs. It really does. Like, take the Big Ten coaches and line them up against the SEC coaches and let's see who makes it out of the room. All out battle royal to the death with blood. Let's see who makes it up out of the room. It just seems as though the Big Ten coaching staffs, even the ADs, just hearing what the people are saying, it's like the SEC has created this opening and this opportunity for them to actually, in the spirit of competition, come together. And I think that that's pretty cool because it's a united voice of what seems to be of a whole lot of pride, you know, integrity and the willingness to accept who we are, what we are and where we're trying to go. And that's kind of, to me, if you're going to come out with a narrative in this day and age, I think that's what you do. You know, I don't think you come across as braggadocious, but when you have one guy come right down the center, like you got all of these little, you know, like everybody standing on business and being, you know, genuine and seemingly sincere. And you can just feel like the roots connected to these coaches and in the Big Ten and the way they're speaking. And then you have Kurt Cignetti come right over the top and punch you right in your mouth. It's like everybody got comfortable. It's like, oh, Big Ten stand above board. Oh, Big Ten. Oh, they're talking about how good, but not saying that anything. And then here comes Kurt Cignetti and brought it all the way home. And he said what most people that understand this game are thinking. And he's the point, like as Q said, he's the one to do it.
21: And nobody can say a damn thing to him. Nothing.
16: he got the crown.
21: Because he ran the table last year. I think it's hilarious. By the way,
0: it's not even that, dude. Like, his turnaround. I mean, I've talked to multiple people about it. And if you really think about it, it was the greatest turnaround in sports history. It's hard to put into words because of how bad Indiana football was for so long. I mean, there was
22: some moments here and there. Tom Allen had a good season. There was, you know, a season or two that kind of peaked before that, where maybe they showed some promise, or they had a couple guys who, like Antoine Randall-El, you know, who led them to some wins or gave you hope. But
2: they were a basketball school.
22: Without a doubt. And by the way, not even were they a basketball, they were definitively a basketball school. Yeah. You know, where they're known for Bob Knight. They're known for that. It's just, that's what makes it so remarkable is I actually think his resurrection of this or new birth, whatever you want to call it, for their football program has made it interesting to see how they will move forward supporting both. Because as we talked earlier this week, it seems like some ADs are picking one. And off of that, they've got to kind of make a decision because it's hard to do both and do both really well.
2: Can we talk about Turbo Richard? What a name.
22: You like Turbo, huh?
2: What a name. Like, that's a perfect. Yeah. There was a guy. Who was the guy at Ohio State, the running back that had a great name? Was it Major T?
22: Major.
2: Yeah.
22: Major T.
3: Well, that wouldn't be the first major, though.
22: He sounded like he should have been out there with, like, Master P. Like, make him say,
3: So make him go to the bathroom is what that sounds like.
2: So I don't know.
3: Major Harris, by the way, since we're on Morgantown and we're talking about, and I believe Frank Cignetti coached him.
2: I want to apologize. Master Teague. I want to apologize. I said Major. Master Teague. Yeah. That Master too.
22: Teague. Oh, what's
2: can we, should we clean right. that up in post production?
22: Oh, you probably can't have Master P and Master Teague in a group, huh?
2: No, it's not not a good idea. Hey, LeVar brought this up, and I was thinking about this after hearing Cignetti make those comments yesterday. If you gave me the option, you can watch all other college football, or you can just watch a schedule that would feature Big Ten versus SEC. All apologies to every other conference. I would sign up for Big Ten versus SEC all day long.
3: Sorry, it would destroy football. Like, but it was, and Frank Cignetti didn't coach Major.
2: Clean that up too, please.
3: Yeah, please, please.
22: I do like when you throw that out there sometimes. Which one, the dad or the son?
3: Talk about the dad.
22: Yeah,
3: Frank didn't coach him, and he was there till 79. Major came after. I think that it, I mean, wouldn't you believe that that's where this is all heading? And again, I started saying with the college football playoff, it's interesting because you have other playoffs on in different, you know, different levels or whatever. And I feel like there should be two. Yeah. Division. There should be two different playoffs. There really should be. And at some point, you got to believe that it's going to be the Big Ten and the SEC, and that's going to turn into what college, major college football is. And the rest of them, y'all have what you have, but there's a different playoff for a different championship and see where it ends up. Now, I don't know how well those other teams fare, those other universities fare, but there's enough football players, fine football players, quality football players to go around. It's just a matter of where does the money go? I think that that would be the biggest concern and the biggest question. But at the end of the day, I'm with you, Jonas. Like y'all want to talk that talk. Let's walk the walk.
2: That was your idea.
3: There's enough teams.
2: I don't want to steal your idea. It was yours.
3: If you're building super conferences and you're absorbing teams, then you don't have to come out of conference to play games for one. But if you were to come out of conference, do versus Big Ten versus SEC, however you want to put it, SEC versus Big Ten. And those are that's your schedule for the year. And then go to a playoff and see who, like, take the top, what? I don't know. I don't even think you have to do 14 teams at that point. Take the top teams from each division, each conference, and play. Break the divisions down. Excuse me. Break the conferences down into where you split them up. That's how they get there. They play against each other. But if you have out of conference play, play against the other one. Play against the SEC or play against the Big Ten. There's so much trash talk about it, and obviously the SEC feels some type of way, and this isn't just their media day. I mean, I watched the SEC program that they had on Netflix last year, and that's all it was. I was watching with excitement, like, just see football, but the whole pronounced narrative was to try to convince the viewing audience that the SEC is undisputed at being the best hands down conference in all of college football. So prove it.
22: You know, I'm not sure. Well, they have proven it. I mean, they've done it the last 3 years. I think it's proven too in the matchups against SEC opponents in particular. Well, the ACC would even say they've done pretty well against the SEC, at least in the postseason and the playoff. But here's the problem with trying to make a whole schedule out of that. You know, if you went from like, oh, the Big Ten and the SEC are becoming the AFC and the NFC, then we have playoffs and all that. The issue is that it takes away from some of the fun and the argument, and you're just kind of watching it all year, and you watch them, you know, you get rematches, things, and that's great, but it almost takes away from the argument, right? Like, we get it just enough. You know, we get Ohio State at Texas to start the season. We get Oklahoma at Michigan in week two this year. There's other examples of, you know, non-conference games to start the season. And then we get back into conference play. And so you get a taste of it. And, you know, take, for example, last year, just those two matchups, right? Ohio State won and then Oklahoma won. So it's kind of a wash. And then you really have arguments on both sides. Then you get into conference play. Then you get in the playoff and the SEC gets the most teams. And then they perform poorly like they did the year before. And it ends up just being basically the Big Ten in Miami who win the majority of the games. And you sit there and just look at it and go, all right, it feels like the Big Ten is the supreme conference right now. But by and large, no one really talked the way Kurt Cignetti did during this entire thing. I don't know if it was prompted by Kurt Cignetti, if he was just asked, he's putting it out there to make sure his team knows, like, hey, man, like, we won one, but that doesn't matter now. Like, we're going into two. That's one of the things he said sitting down talking with him was, you know, he got back to work and he's understanding of the fact that he's got a team that went and played a lot of games last year. So how they went about the spring, how they went about practicing with some of those guys, meanwhile, mixing in the new guys. You know, they don't practice much. They're only on the field about an hour and a half, hour and 40 minutes. And they only do that 3 days a week. You know, they've walked through his Mondays, Fridays. I went through his schedule and he just goes, I truly believe in the compounding effect of that freshness and what that means for us on Saturdays. And he said, you know, a lot of other people would be out there as, you know, long as they can and wear these guys down. He goes, I want them moving. And he goes, and when we get out there for practice, he goes, we're not wasting any time, any rep. And I believe it. Like, I think that's how he runs things. So it'll be fascinating to see with the new additions they've got. You know, they brought in a receiver named Nick Marsh from Michigan State. He's, you know, super talented young man. We talked about, you know, Turbo, the running back, Josh Hoover at quarterback. They brought in a lineman too. They basically supplemented with what they lost, both offensively and defensively. And he has hit time and time again with a lot of these transfers. He just is able to have a knack for finding the right fit with the right skill set and playing to that. And so I'm not counting them out. You know, it's getting to that point where we'll see what this year looks like, but he's proven it 2 years in a row, making back-to-back years in the playoffs and winning a, you know, national championship. Like, I know their schedule doesn't look easy, but I'm not betting against them at this point.
21: I mean, the last time they lost a game was Notre Dame. That seems like ages ago. Like,
3: they should have lost in Happy Valley, but, you know, they pulled it out.
21: Yeah.
22: We talked about that play, by the way, LeVar, because we talked about, I said to him, I said, was at any point in time you doubted last season? Now, I was curious because there's two things that stood out. The first play of the game last year, Old Dominion ripped off a touchdown against them. So they were, like, trailing right away. And I remember watching that game thing, and this is interesting because a little bit because the quarterback now is, he transferred elsewhere and, he's playing for a Big Ten team. But watching that, I was like, oh, this is going to be interesting. And obviously Fernando didn't play the best that game, but he got better and better and better. But it was that and then the Penn State comeback. And I said, is that the greatest play in your coaching career? He said, yeah. He said, considering everything that was on the line, the way it was executed, all of that. He goes, it was the greatest play of you know any that I've coached so far, which is pretty cool to see in here. Yeah. Just not for Penn State.
2: I was pulling for
16: I was
2: you,
16: there, but it was pretty cool. We made history with him. There you go, with Kirk Cignetti.
22: Well, I was going to say, even David Braun at Northwestern, he was talking about how big that win was for their program, you know, for beating Penn State and Penn State and just what that meant to them and everything else. So
16: Oh, everybody had their way last year.
2: Why is he going to do
16: UCLA, they got back. I'm sure UCLA could have said the same thing, was, you know, even though they got their new head coach. You know, hey, everybody had their
22: way.
16: It was
22: like the radio industry in L.A. and Jonas. You know, everyone took their spin. Hey. You know,
16: everybody got a ride.
2: Town bicycle.
16: Get a win against Penn State this year. You get a win. You get a win. Well, you get a win. You
22: know? Well, that is going to change. I'm not sleeping
16: about
22: on them.
16: Matt.
22: I'm not sleeping on them at all. 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
21: It is Two Pros and a Cup of Joe here on Fox Sports Radio. LeVar Arrington, Brady Quinn, Jonas Knox with you. So we are going to have the usuals coming up later on. We got another edition of In Case You Missed It. We've got the return of Ray Ray's Roulette in hour two of the program. John Paul Morosi is going to stop by. We got MLB trade deadline action and rumors and rumblings going on. And we got the leftovers. All of it is yours here on this three-hour extravaganza. Up next, though, there's a familiar name and a familiar place getting paid in the NFL. We'll tell you who it is right here on FSR. 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
32: Look for a high today of 76 degrees with pockets of scattered rain tracking across the region, mainly east of Sioux Falls. That north wind at 20 to 40 miles per hour. For tonight, low temperature 59, partly to mostly clear skies. And then tomorrow, high temperature of 81, still in the 80s on Sunday. From the Storm Center at Kelloland TV, I'm meteorologist Brian Karstens.
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1: according to sources. The idea from the Warrior side is he didn't really feel comfortable going joining a team that he had so many wars with in the finals because of how it would be viewed publicly.
7: Right.
1: AKA the Stu Gatz KD situation where people would be, but it would be different this time because obviously he would go there to help them. They obviously haven't won a championship in a few years, and so it would be entirely different. But it got me to thinking that, like, yeah, it's nonsense. If LeBron is saying on one hand, it's not about legacy, it's just about winning, it's not about family. And on the other hand, supposedly, from this end, saying, yeah, I didn't want to play for that team in particular because of the way the public would have viewed it.
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1: It seems kind of nonsense. 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
13: Everyone seems to be hyperventilating over Romo's video claiming, it proves he was falling down drunk. Now, I have an unpopular opinion about this. I do. And tell me if I'm wrong. If you've seen it or you heard the audio, if you're blind and you've seen this here. Because honestly, he seems often far loopier when he's calling the big late TV game on a Sunday afternoon, a CBS NFL broadcast, where you sometimes need a Rosetta Stone to translate Romo into English in real time. So it's like, people say, oh my God, he's drunk. I see he's drunk. 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He's drunk. I see it. And I'm like, well, I don't know. It just seemed like he seemed a little off. You've watched him on television. You know that's kind of how he operates this.
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0: Oh, boy.
1: This is Jonas's radio theme song.
2: I was just going to say that. Up top, no, this is
0: after what Lorena sent me during the break, I think her and Coop are on something.
2: What?
0: Yeah.
2: What do you mean?
1: Interesting.
0: She knows.
2: What, Lorena, what are you already starting?
3: I plead the fifth.
1: Oh.
2: Ah, way to go, Fauci.
1: Oh.
2: Hey, it works.
1: What color is your tie, buddy?
3: I plead the fifth.
1: What color is the floor in front of you, buddy?
3: I plead the fifth.
1: Golly. Yeah, interesting.
2: Damn. It is.
1: You sure did know a lot of years ago, though.
2: Two pros and a cup of Joe.
1: You had all the answers back in the
2: day. Of course. Yeah, making the rounds, throwing out first pitches. Yeah. Oh, had it all figured out. It is two pros and a cup of Joe here on Fox Sports Radio. LeVar Arrington, Brady Quinn, Jonas Knox with you. Coming up in about 15 minutes from now, we are going to have another edition of In Case You Missed It. That'll be yours right here on FSR. But right now, it is time for the Tire Rack Play of the Day.
4: The pitch swung on and hit high in the air. Deep right center field for Cody Clemens towards the big wall, and it's gone for a game-winning grand slam. And Cody Clemens has fulfilled the prophecy, and the Twins walk off the Royals for the second time in three dramatic days.
2: 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You know, one of the last times that somebody in baseball hit a grand slam to win a game was David Bote of the Cubs. And the reason I bring that up, it's because Braden T. Quinn and I were doing a show in Columbus when that happened, and Live Bet Jesus picked the Cubs to win. They were trailing all game long, and that was the night before we went to his golf tournament and got housed. So just want to point that out to everybody who's listening.
0: That's true.
2: Yeah.
0: Is there more to this story?
2: No, that's it.
0: We haven't seen Live Bet Jesus since.
2: Oh, yeah. I mean, treat him better, you know? Amazing what that does.
1: He was betting on the Cubs. He's from Monmouth, you know, home of Wyatt Earp.
2: That's a great point, man.
1: Yeah, he's just been hanging out there. That's all.
2: All right, so congratulations are in order for Chris Olave.
1: I felt left out. I felt really left out in that last part.
2: That was a long time ago. Trust me, okay. You were doing more productive things than we were back then, just slapping it up.
1: It's all right, man. Don't have to try to downplay it. It's fine.
2: I do remember we left the radio station and went to a bar near the radio station afterwards, and it was August, and they had Christmas lights up.
1: Mm.
0: And
1: that festive. Means they party. You party.
2: Yes.
1: Party hearty is what they call it. Party hearty.
2: My son is kind of rude. We'll drive by a house near our house that's got Christmas lights up still, and he'll just say, lazy, and I'm like, dude, like, dude, don't say that. What are you doing? What are you doing, dude? He's got a point.
0: He said something. He said something on the phone the other day. He called me a fart or something.
2: Yeah. He said the same thing to Scott.
0: I was like, if one of my kids said that to Jonas, I'd have to maybe strike them. I don't even know.
2: He said that to Scott Shapiro, our boss. Scott called me about something, and I was on speakerphone with him. And I was like, hey, buddy, say goodbye. He goes, see you later, fart man or fart face or something.
1: Fart
2: I'm
1: face,
2: like, dude, that's my boss. Like, you can't talk to people that way. But still learning the language, so we'll figure it out.
0: That's why you can't take Jonas seriously, because that's what he's raising right
1: now. That's what he's teaching his kid. Yeah. But he is good on that microphone already, though. Jeez. Yeah.
2: And that's good what's important. Him. That's
1: well, you're
2: important.
1: Paving the way. You know, he'll only do one show when he gets older, you know.
2: he's not the town.
1: He'll
2: bicycle.
1: Understand his value, you know. He'll lean into his one to two shows, you know.
2: He's not the town bike.
1: No.
2: Ooh,
1: no.
2: By the way, Chris Olave, congratulations.
1: Yeah.
2: It's a four-year deal.
1: He's worth one team.
2: Worth $132 million, $90 million guaranteed from the New Orleans Saints. Dealt with concussions a couple of years ago. There was some concern there with the concussion stuff going on. But he was really good last year and cashes in as he was entering the final year of playing on the fifth-year option. They get a deal done, and the Saints have a big-time payday for a big-time wide receiver there. So somewhere Albert Breer is smiling.
0: I think every Ohio State receiver, right? Between Garrett Wilson, Chris Olave, I mean, Marvin Harrison Jr. hasn't gotten paid his yet. He's still on his rookie deal. But, I mean, you start looking at some of these guys, it's incredible. That group of receivers that came through, man. I met with Jeremiah Smith yesterday. Whew. I mean, he's going to be one of those guys we're talking about next year's draft, which is wild because he probably could have been a guy we were talking about after his freshman year. I mean, that's how good he's been now for the past 2 years, now heading into his third. But it's wild to watch these guys sometimes, and you see.
1: Do you think they'll put up enough money to, and not to take it off of Olave? Shots out to him and respect. But since you brought Jeremiah up, do you think that there's enough money in college football to keep him for his senior year?
0: So, no, the quick answer is no. I believe he was offered $10 million reportedly to go somewhere else this season. Potentially back down to Miami because that's where he's from. He went to Chaminade Madonna. But it's interesting you bring that up because what I was thinking was if I was a quarterback, and maybe you're a guy that's viewed more as a mid-round guy, if you could start early – and you could really start bankrolling this where you transfer from school to school. I mean, think of like a Brennan Sorsby, for example, who is going to be on his third school at Texas Tech. I mean, he was reportedly getting $5 million. This number, until they figure out a way of putting a cap on it, which there is legislation that's making its way to try to put a cap on it. And we can have an argument about whether or not that'll even work because – ultimately, scholarships were a cap of sort, and what did the SEC do? They were paying guys under the table, or I should say just the SEC. There's a lot of schools who were like, hey, we want you to come here. Oh, okay, well, the school's offering this, too, and it's like, well, they're also offering, $200,000 under the table. So there's always been people who have skirted the system, so regardless of whatever they come up with, it's college football. It's too hard to wrangle and put into control because of just the various ways in which they can get people to pay guys off. The point is, if you look at how fast the money has risen, and if this year is $5 million for Sorsby and next year's $8 million for the next quarterback and the next year it's $10 million, you start to add up those numbers pretty quick and go, yeah, if I was a college quarterback, maybe I would stay back. I mean, if you look at the – because these are guaranteed deals. Like, let's just assume those are the numbers moving forward. That's $23 million guaranteed over 3 years. You'd have to be drafted really, really high in order to equate to that on your NFL deal, at least in your rookie contract. So if any portion of that's still there for you, it's like, why not exhaust all 5 years now that these guys have of eligibility, make as much as you can before you go to that next level, and then make as much as you can. Because there's no guarantees there. But what we know is, like, at the college level, man, some of these veteran guys, I don't care if it's a running back, I don't care if it's a wide receiver, quarterback, they're highly valued. And they're going to get paid millions to stay at a level where they know they can play at a high level.
2: Var, would you have come back for another year?
1: Hell yeah. Hell yeah.
0: I got
1: ain't no telling what I would have been getting paid.
0: They got game.
1: Come on, man.
0: Yeah.
1: Coming out of my sophomore year. Yeah, I would have. Because I feel like, all right, I would have got paid my junior year. My junior and senior year, I would have got paid. Hell yeah.
2: What number would have kept you in school?
1: Well, here's the thing, right? And this is kind of a slippery slope because I wasn't in need of money. Right? I wasn't wealthy. My parents aren't wealthy by any stretch of the imagination. But to me, I thought I was doing well because I was getting a check because my father's a 100% disabled vet. So all I had to do was carry a full schedule. And I got a nice check every month for being a full-time college student. Thank you, government, for taking care of Mr. LeVar Arrington while he was in college.
5: What up, government?
1: They were NILing me.
0: Hell
1: but
0: yeah.
1: But I will say this. I left because all my teammates left. I didn't leave because I needed money. I left because Courtney Brown was leaving. Brandon Short was leaving. David Studs. Macklin was leaving. Like, all these guys, yeah, they were all leaving. So, Mac Morrison was leaving. Like, if I would have came back that next year, no disrespect to my classmates, the guys I came in with, but if I would have came back that next year, my value might have dropped. I mean, my draft grade, they had me the highest drafted guy, the highest scored guy in the draft. So when I got my score, it's like I can't go any higher. I can only drop. And the guys, I mean, I knew the real reasons why I was good, right? I was good, but there were some guys on that team that were great. And I mean, if I come back and Courtney Brown isn't taking up three guys, you know, what does that look for me? You know, what does that look like for me? So I got why the getting was good, because that was just the right decision to make just based off of personnel. But money-wise, I might have took that ass-whipping if, you know, Cleveland had the number one pick that year, and I didn't really want to go to Cleveland. So, you know, you look at stuff like that. I'll say this. The money certainly will make you take a longer look, a longer, harder look at making that decision to leave if you're indeed thinking about leaving earlier these days, I would assume.
2: And there's an awful franchise picking at the top that you see as less than ideal. Because, look, Dante Moore would have been a Jet, right? I mean, that would have been the most likely situation for him. And he was probably like, yeah, I'll stick around a little while. I'll go back.
1: And good for him. And good for that, right? Plus, I got to be honest with you. And listen, I didn't play for a really good team. I mean, I played for a great franchise in historical terms, but I didn't play for – it just didn't feel the same in the league. And I felt that void. Like, it just felt different playing in the league, man. I mean, there was nothing like a Friday night heading to the hotel or flying like that was the first time I had ever flown on a private jet. You know, because our airport is so small, we fly out on like four different jets. You know what I mean? Like, hey man, this is crazy. like that whole, like how we talked about the program was like the most like stereotypical, like, I enjoyed being in my Penn State blazer. I enjoyed us doing our walkthrough, you know, with our, you know, in the ballrooms and stuff like that. Like, I thought that was the coolest thing. It just didn't feel the same in the pros, man.
2: Yeah, it was a new frontier for sure.
1: Oh, when you talk about them new frontiers, man, I mean, I'm glad that you stated that, because when you're talking about a frontier, well, that's good because you caught me. You really did catch me, my guy. And that's okay, because now I got to go. I'm on my
0: Zoom.
1: You
0: were reminiscing, man.
1: I really was.
0: You were deep in that reminiscing.
1: Hey, man, I was really enjoying it. But I'll say this. I had a truck. And if I could go back and do it all over again, I'd have a pickup truck and it'd be just like this one. You know why I get that Nissan Frontier? Because I respect that pickup that's built to do the job during the work week with no fuss. I needed to get back and forth to the stadium, to the locker room, get my workout in, all that good stuff. Make sure you get you a Nissan, man. They're built for the work week and ready to get you to the weekend for your tailgates. It's the 2026 Nissan Frontier.
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8: With your Ag News, I'm Farm and Ranch Director Sarah Heinrich. The House has approved $12 billion in new farm aid in its budget reconciliation package. Matt Perdue with the North Dakota Farmers Union.
9: Well, certainly we're getting a lot of signals from D.C. that the budget resolution that passed in the House is going to be a much tougher lift in the Senate. I think from our perspective, certainly there are a lot of farmers across the state of North Dakota are having a tough year. And some of that's because of low commodity prices. We've seen some modest improvements there lately. And then really high input costs. And I think the challenge with this budget resolution as it really proliferates, continues the war in Iran, which is one of the drivers of those higher input costs. And so, you know, we'll see how the Senate, works out. We'll see if they get to 50 votes. I think long term, we're really focused on better farm policy, stronger domestic demand, and making sure that we have, lower input costs, more competition in those markets.
8: As for getting a farm bill across the finish line?
9: Well, the challenge with the farm bill is really that we're running out of days on the legislative calendar. You know, typically Congress doesn't really work much in August, and that limits the number of days that we have. I think we're also seeing a real challenge in getting to the bipartisan support we need to get a farm bill across the finish line. I think there's still some work that remains to earn that bipartisan support. Not to sound like a broken record, but we certainly would like to see more in that bill to address input costs, to address competition in the fertilizer market. There are some good proposals sponsored by folks like Senator John Thune and Ranking Member Klobuchar

0: SB Chair Brent Gatton says, "We're focused on what moves volume and creates value, from protecting the markets we have to accelerating new uses and opening new doors for U.S. soy. Key investments include expanding renewable fuel markets, increasing demand for soybean meal and soy oil, growing exports in more than 90 countries, and developing new industrial uses for soy-based products. The budget was approved during the board's July meeting and is aimed at helping soybean farmers remain competitive while creating long-term market opportunities." With your Ag News, I'm Farm and Ranch Director Sarah Heinrich for the Growing Harvest Ag Network.
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2: We're tracking some scattered rain on radar today, most of it to the east of Interstate 29. Our high temperature just 76 with a gusty north wind at 20 to 40. For tonight, low temperature 59, mostly clear skies. Tomorrow's high 81 with a north breeze at 10 to 15. That's your weather forecast from the Storm Center at Kelloland TV. I'm meteorologist Brian Karstens.
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3: 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Coming up, top of next hour, a little over 10 minutes from now, somebody in the NFL is not happy. 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
8: Sometimes you can't get to everything in the world of sports or entertainment. 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
3: Guys, in case you missed this, Harrison Bader is a member of the San Francisco Giants. He has not played in a game since May 29th. It's his first year of a two-year deal that he signed worth $20 million. The reason he's not played in a game since May 29th is because he's dealing with a little plantar fasciitis.
11: Ouch.
3: What's worse than that is that apparently Sunday morning at about 2 a.m., he was transported to a local hospital in San Francisco because apparently he was riding around on a scooter after drinking at local bars. And according to the San Francisco Chronicle, Bader rode his scooter into the back of a fire truck and then ran over the same foot that is already injured.
11: Oh no.
3: Multiple witnesses.
11: Well, at least it was a fire truck because there was instant help right there.
3: Yeah. The best part is that this happened at a place called Balboa Cafe, which is a popular drinking hole owned by the one and only Gavin Newsom. Apparently.
11: Oh, wow. Okay. Popular drinking hole. Huh?
3: Listen up. Apparently, the Niners have more pull than the Giants there because this story got out pretty quickly. And it did not take 11 days to find out the details of this. So you think they're going to try and get some of that money back on that contract?
11: Don't bury the lead. We are Fox Sports.
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8: From the Kello.com News Center, I'm Tom Rooney. 2 weeks into office, Sioux Falls Mayor Christine Erickson lays out a city budget of nearly $800 million. The city will spend $84 million on road projects and add 11 new employees. Mayor Erickson says she's building on the city's tradition of fiscal discipline and responsibility. Fire crews battled a midnight blaze on the north side of Sioux Falls early this morning. An outbuilding on property at 60th Street North and Ditch Road north of the airport was fully engulfed when crews arrived. There were no injuries reported. The Minnehaha County Sheriff's Office is investigating. Intense heat and drought have killed more than 1,000 cattle in northeast South Dakota. This summer has been extremely hot, and prevailing drought conditions have cut the quality and quantity of livestock water. Producers who've experienced losses may be eligible for federal help. From the Kello.com News Center, I'm Tom Rooney.
9: Look for a high today of 76 degrees with pockets of scattered rain tracking across the region, mainly east of Sioux Falls. That north wind at 20 to 40 miles per hour. For tonight, low temperature 59, partly to mostly clear skies. And then tomorrow, high temperature of 81, still in the 80s on Sunday. From the Storm Center at Kettleland TV, I'm meteorologist Brian Karstens.
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15: 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Would you be surprised at all if they went back to back?
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14: 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They came back to defeat the A's 5-4, while the Braves held on 5-4 against the Nationals. Without Shohei Ohtani, the Dodgers outscored the Mariners 6-2. The Twins are acquiring left-handed reliever A.J. Minter from the Mets in exchange for two prospects. The MLB trade deadline is Monday, August 3rd at 6 p.m. Eastern Time. And in the NFL, free agent wide receiver Deebo Samuel is signing a one-year deal with the 49ers, the team that drafted him in 2019, and it's worth $7 million. I'm Monsi Bolaños.
16: You know what time it is?
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0: Deftones, What a Demand. Don't wanna be a general. I said
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0: What's wrong with warning yourself out? I don't understand what the issue is.
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0: Damn.
1: 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I just support you.
0: It is Two Pros and a Cup of Joe here on Fox Sports Radio. LeVar Arrington, Brady Quinn, Jonas Knox with you. 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Again, that's Two Pros FSR. 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After you've done that, tap the thumbs up icon and comment away. 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Again, just search Two Pros FSR on YouTube and subscribe. All right, so fair to say, I think we're fans of Baker Mayfield. I know I am. But my favorite Baker Mayfield is red ass Baker Mayfield, right? Hmm. The guy who will run from cops for no reason. The guy who will get pissed off at a college football game. I think it was against Kansas, and start grabbing his crotch and flipping people off. Mm. A guy who wants revenge on Steve Wilkes because he cut him. A guy who just forced his way out of Cleveland because he felt disrespected and caught wind that they were trying to make a move for Deshaun Watson. Red-ass Baker planted. Mayfield.
1: Did red-ass plant flag, too?
0: That, too? Plant? Yeah, I forgot about that. Yeah. Yeah. So red-ass
2: Well,
0: and Baker.
2: Field turf. He didn't,
1: yeah.
2: I mean,
1: yeah, it was field turf, but he still planted it.
2: Didn't really plant it. He made it look like he was.
1: It was a mock planting. Yeah. Yeah. So, I mean, which makes it even more gangster. I mean, it wasn't even no grass and
2: not,
1: dirt. He
2: not
1: just
2: really.
1: Mock
2: it
1: planted
2: makes it. Stupid.
1: Dang.
2: So, because then you couldn't really plan it. So then it's like, it doesn't really work.
0: So Baker Mayfield, listen, I still like the guy. But Baker Mayfield spoke yesterday about the deadline that he put in place. They have ended contract negotiation talks about getting an extension done. He said once training camp started, that would be it. And he meant his word. And so yesterday he was asked a ton of questions and spoke at length about his reasoning behind doing what he's doing.
3: Disappointing in that regard to not have, you know, to feel disrespected a little bit. And that's really the disappointing part, to feel undervalued after, you know, thinking you've earned it. This is not a poor me thing. There's a lot of other people that have it way worse off. But I can sit here and look at other quarterbacks and peers and evaluate myself based on that and put myself in certain categories that I deserve to be compensated for that. And I think I'm a franchise quarterback. I've been told I'm a franchise quarterback. It's been said publicly from ownership down here. And so to not have a deal done is very disappointing. It's disappointing. It's, you know, I'm not the first one to go through it like this. This is kind of historically how they've done negotiations, which is disappointing when you think you're a cornerstone of the franchise to be treated like that. But I'm no dummy. I know the contract and salary cap, what's going on. Franchise tag isn't exactly in play for them. It'd be a lot of dead money. It is what it is. Like I said, unfortunate, but I'm excited. I'm in the best shape I've ever been in a really good place, and I'm feeling really confident with the staff that Todd's put together. We're going to have a really, really good team. All I can control is how I play this year and how the team does this year. And for me, that's wins. Good things happen when the team wins, and the rest should take care of itself. But yeah, I've sat here and watched these guys go through it, even Tristan. And so talk about the best tackle in the league, only person in NFL history that's been an all-pro at right and left. Had to have a hold in training camp to get it done. So disappointing. You hope they take care of their guys. And but like I said, it's going to be a good year. Like I told you guys, it's all ball. And that's, if you've waited this long to take care of your franchise quarterback, that's too bad, because it's only going to get worse from here. Yeah, I'm going to have a really good year.
0: So Baker Mayfield letting it be known. He had a deadline. That deadline has passed, and it is all ball. Tried to tell you guys.
2: Until they offer him the deal he wants here in a couple of weeks. I mean, again, to me, this is all posturing. I understand his emotions tied to it, and it's frustrating, and him voicing this and all that puts even more pressure on the organization. And honestly, Jonas, when you brought up the stat, I think you said no one's thrown, besides Jared Goff, more touchdown passes.
0: Yeah, since he's gotten there.
2: Which I swear to God, when you said that, I was like, I got to look this up. because it just didn't sound right. And maybe it was just because of the year he came off last year, because 2 years ago he was phenomenal. But it was true. It was accurate. And I was like, geez, that's crazy to think about. And yet Tampa Bay didn't do anything after that, you know, 41 touchdown pass season. That really should have been the year where they looked at it and said, all right, let's extend him out a little further. Like, he proved he can be the guy to us. So I keep kind of going back to, I don't know why they haven't made the commitment to him yet. It doesn't make any sense to me. I still think they will. Again, this is just to me posturing. I think from a, you know, cash standpoint, he's just not getting probably the terms that they want, the length, the guaranteed money, the average annual value that he feels like he has accomplished. And the tough thing is for him, as much as he wants to play this thing out, they could use the franchise tag. There's nothing that stops them from using it in 2027 and forcing him to play that out. And that would come with a lot of money. I mean, he'd probably be getting played somewhere north of 47, 50 million, under that, you know, franchise tag. And it would be a huge cap hit for them, as I think Baker was trying to point out. But the reality is it's, you know, and it's a lot of dead money, with the voidable years they have on the end of this deal, but it's still possible. So I think they'll get a deal done. I still think that. He laid out other players who've had it done during camp. I just think that's when they choose to do it. Like, they're in their mind, he could put whatever deadline he wants before training camp. They're thinking, hey, my deadline's really week one. As most teams construct their roster, really nothing else matters before week one of the opening day roster for the team, from a money standpoint for veterans and everyone else. So I still think they'll get something done.
0: Yeah, second in the league in passing touchdowns since he got to Tampa, third in yards, right behind Matthew Stafford and Jared Goff. So the production's been there. It's just the contract hasn't.
1: I've always felt like conversations like what he's feeling are conversations that are meant for behind closed doors, not for public consumption. But I will say this, where I'll say someone may have said something and I feel like it hurts their chances of achieving what it is they want to achieve in terms of feeling the value through a contract that's offered to them. That was a very good shade. He shaded Tampa Bay, and he shaded them in such a manner that it's like, oh, he's shading them, but I don't feel like he's disrespectful. It's not a disrespectful shade. He's just shading them, saying that, look, this is who I am. This is what I believe I'm worth. And I would have thought they would have taken care of me. And I'll give you an example where they do take care of guys, but even then, you know, the guy they took care of, who's the best in the league in his estimation, had to sit, you know, hold in to get that done. So, I mean, he raised some interesting points that could be direct hits on Tampa Bay's battleship that they shoot off when they score. I didn't take offense to it. I didn't feel cringed out by what Baker said, because I think there is, you just gave some of his stats. I think there is some merits. I think there's validity to what he's saying in terms of his discussion points. And sometimes when you look at a player talking about themselves as it applies to a contract, it's like, get over yourself. In this instance, for some reason, I just feel like he's laying out what it is, and it hits in a way where it's like, man, what are y'all doing? You know, what are you doing? And again, I'm going to lean on the fact that they don't know what they're going to do definitively at the coaching position. I mean, Baker mentioned he likes the coaching staff that Bowles has put together, but we have to see if that coaching staff leads to them having the type of season where they will be back beyond this season. I really think they're connected. I think the success of this team is connected to Bowles' job security, if he's able to move forward, which is potentially connected to if they want to offer a long-term contract to to Baker Mayfield. I think it's all connected. So they got to do well. And Bowles and Baker Mayfield are both fighting for something. Baker's fighting for a bigger contract. Bowles is fighting to maintain his position as head coach of Tampa Bay. So maybe they will have a really good year, knowing that, you know, these guys kind of all align in the fact that they want something more than what they already have.
0: We've talked about it before, but I still find it a bit strange that Mike Evans left more money in Tampa to go to San Francisco. Like, I what's with that? Because he was, like, he's really the face of the franchise. He's been there the longest. He was with the Super Bowl team. He was there before the, I mean, he was there when Jameis Winston was the quarterback in Tampa. And he, you know, loved in the community, like, has done deals with the organization. And then they offer him more money, and he still bails. And I just wonder if maybe he saw the writing on the wall that, hey, man, there's a feeling within the organization that maybe they've peaked. And maybe that's why Vita Vea hasn't gotten his deal done. Maybe that's why there's pause to get, you know, Baker Mayfield's deal done. Maybe it does tie into Todd Bowles. We'll give it one more year and then just tear this whole thing down. It just feels like things are off there. And the Mike Evans move was a little puzzling to me, and still is.
2: Well, all of it. I mean, Vita Vea, Baker Mayfield, Mike Evans. I mean, you start lining this up. I mean, Levante David retires. Like, it feels like the band is slowly breaking apart. And so, to LaVar's point, you know, the timing of this, depending on how things go this season, it's like, well, if things go well, you know, we you know, extend, we keep moving this direction, we kind of continue to build on. If they don't, they could blow it up and rebuild, and they could rebuild through that draft. So that's where I look at it and just say there definitely is some validity to the attachment to what happens with the season and Bowles and Baker and the timing for all this, because it feels like they've got a lot of big decisions to make, and they've got to make them all together.
0: So then, is it too early to call our shot in the division?
1: Come on, let's talk about
0: who's gonna win the NFC South. All right, since we are all about way too early predictions with training camp underway. I mean, let's just call it here. Who wants to pick a winner in the NFC South? Now, I would say this. I was really heavily leaning towards the Atlanta Falcons, and then I saw Matt Ryan throwing passes at practice yesterday because all the quarterbacks are banged up.
1: And he looked better than them.
0: And he did. I thought. That's a little alarming. But as it stands right now, the Bucs are still the favorite, courtesy of our friends at DraftKings, followed by the Saints, the Panthers, and then the Falcons, sitting at plus 425. The Panthers, you know, obviously had an injury earlier this week. The Saints are sitting there. They just paid Chris Olave. So who are we picking to win the NFC South as of this time?
1: I think it's one of the toughest divisions to pick a winner. Because I'm, you know, you want to go with the idea that because Bowles is kind of like the senior representation of leadership in the division, it makes you, and they've had success, it makes me want to go with the Buccaneers. Their backs are against the wall. We're listening. We just talked about that. Like, their success is tied to their job security. I want to say the Buccaneers, but I just think it's an intriguing division. So for just to get it out, a gun to my head, I got to make a decision today to say who it is. I think the team that's in best position to win for all of the elements that are involved, I got to go with the Buccaneers. I got to go.
0: Right.
1: I was doing reality TV there. That was reality TV, you know.
0: I'm with you, Sticks.
1: Give a little bit of, you know, cliffhangering before you. Yeah. I got to go with the Bucks. I go with the Bucks.
4: Sticks picks.
2: Now, if I'm not mistaken, our good friends at DraftKings do have the Tampa Bay Buccaneers at the current division odds, plus 164. Jonas, what's your pick?
0: I'm going to go with the Falcons. I will go long shot here.
2: Wow.
0: Something about the way Matt Ryan was spinning it yesterday really gave me confidence that this team is going to be
2: what a dirt
0: going to be rocking and rolling.
1: Throw jokes. You're
2: smiling through the microphone.
0: Kevin Stefanski.
1: Tua's already dealing with a tight back. He's got a tight back in his, you know, already. He ain't done nothing and got a tight back.
0: There's a lot of weapons on that offense. You know, if James Pierce could get it together. Who knows what the defense looks like?
1: But, is he playing this year?
0: At this point, who knows? Who knows? Okay. Been a weird offseason for the Atlanta Falcons.
1: Just didn't hear anything else about that. Like, it was a big thing, and then it just disappeared. Like
0: last,
1: but they did report it right away.
0: They did.
1: But it did disappear right away. You notice how NFL stories just be disappearing anymore, man? Like, you could beat up on people, resist arrest, run over people, run into cars, whatever, man. It just, they go away. Them stories go away. You take weird. Another man's woman to resort and hang out, be at the pool, look into each other's eyes. It's just stuff just be disappearing, wow. man. It's the Matrix.
0: God.
1: Dang.
2: I will go, and this is probably a indication of how people feel about the division, is I would go with the Carolina Panthers.
0: All right.
2: They're sitting at plus 310.
4: Wins.
2: So we've got a group of mixed opinions here all over the board, but plus 310 right now. So not the longest odds. Jonas is taking the Atlanta Falcons at plus 425. But I'll take the Panthers. I know they lost Nick Skeleton early so far, but I do feel like they've supplemented that roster. And I don't know, man. Bryce Young, he feels like the steady Eddie at quarterback in that division. I'm not sure. I mean, I think Baker will have a good year, but I don't know. It feels like they're already getting off to a little bit of a bad start here.
0: So apologies to Tyler
1: Shuck. That's
0: his
1: best. Oh, wow.
2: Yeah.
0: Apologies to him.
1: Yeah. Just going to throw that name out there, huh? You got no love, New Orleans. No love.
2: They got a good roster. Like, I contemplated it. This one, to me, had a little bit more to do with I don't know how far they are away from Carolina. So I think for their little additional value, I wanted to go with Carolina for that reason.
1: I just think this is one of the more difficult ones because they're all mid-tier level teams.
0: Oh, yeah.
1: No, it's not, like, picking the mid-level. There's probably the most parity in this division in comparison to the other ones.
0: Yeah, this is a bland division.
1: It's a pretty bland
0: this division. Would be, back in the day, there would be one game each week that was on standard def. And the restaurant HD, this would be the standard def division for sure.
1: For one thing for certain, there's not one of these teams that I would take as a dark horse or even having a chance at competing for the Super Bowl for the NFC.
0: Yeah.
1: Not one. Sorry. And that's okay because you know what? That'll leave them more time in the offseason to use their pickup trucks. And if you want to use a good one, get one that's built to do the job without making a fuss. And that's the Nissan Frontier. It's built for the weekdays to get you through that work week, but it's also ready to hit you up on those weekends and with that tailgate. And you know what? It's the 2026 Nissan Frontier.
0: That's a great point, man.
1: Yeah, man. Yeah.
0: All right, it is Two Pros and a Cup of Joe here on Fox Sports Radio. Coming up next, we are going to have the return of a Friday tradition. It's Ray Ray's Roulette. We're going to spin it here on FSR.
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9: From the Kelloland Live Doppler Storm Center.
10: We're tracking some scattered rain on radar today, most of it to the east of Interstate 29. Our high temperature just 76 with a gusty north wind at 20 to 40. For tonight, low temperature 59, mostly clear skies. Tomorrow's high 81 with a north breeze at 10 to 15. That's your weather forecast from the Storm Center at Kelloland TV. I'm meteorologist Brian Karstens.
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13: And someone he's been with a year, year and a half, or whatever. I don't know when they started dating or how long they've been married, if they're even married. And he's going to say the wife is deciding when his career is going to end. Fascinating.
14: Well, he just got married.
13: It's all very fascinating to me.
14: Yeah, but he just got married, so it's not like he had to run this by anybody else before. When you get married, in the time, are you going to live in Pittsburgh? 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
20: 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Last year it was 5. He used to give you 65 yards rushing a game. 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Only one quarterback in the league had a higher sack percentage, Geno Smith. Then it was Lamar. 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McCarthy. 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

0: Two pros and a cup of Joe, Fox Sports Radio. LeVar Arrington, Brady Quinn, Jonas Knox with the air. Coming up in about 20 minutes from now, we've got a reunion in the world of football. We'll get into that for you right here on FSR. 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This has become a Friday tradition here on this show. We like to spin it each and every week, and it's called this.
1: Round and round the wheel goes. Where the ball lands, only Ray Ray knows. It's Radio Roulette, and this week, it's Name That Pro.
0: All right.
2: Yeah.
0: Love Name That Pro.
2: We actually have only played Name That Bench Warmer so far, so...
0: Right here.
2: Yeah, it was you, Jonas.
3: You're not a bench warmer.
0: Hey, by the way...
3: You just play on everybody's start lineup.
0: No, I'm just the bench. By the way, I was falsely accused of cheating and looking at Lorena's screen during one of the breaks here. I just want to point that out.
2: I just wanted to double check.
3: If you get any right, we already know.
2: And now, if you do run through this this pro too fast, I do have a second game that we can play.
0: Okay.
2: All right. We'll call it a bonus.
4: I get what you're trying to say there, Lorena. You're always right on the line.
0: She's the E rating.
2: And the fact it's not scripted is even better. All right, so let's get into Name That Pro. All right, we're going to start out with a sound clip from the pro. Are you ready, fellas?
0: Yep.
5: Yeah.
6: I'm strong in the force. You know, I'm a Jedi Knight, and I just predicted the future. Like, all right.
4: No idea.
0: You play it one more time.
3: Can you give us the sport?
2: Football.
3: Okay, go ahead. Play it.
6: I'm strong in the force. You know, I'm a Jedi Knight, and I just predicted the future. Like, all right.
4: Can we get, like, a concept? Like, what time?
2: Yes, I will start giving you clues as we go down. So you will get more and more.
3: Give us another clue. And let
4: like, what
3: Jonas
4: year is
3: saw
4: this?
3: It knows it.
0: I don't know it.
4: This recent?
2: Player played for 16 seasons.
3: Oh, so he's already done. He's retired.
2: I don't know.
3: Because 16 seasons, I mean, he's old.
0: One more time.
6: I'm strong in the force. You know, I'm a Jedi Knight, and I just predicted the future. Like, all right.
0: Oh, God, I know that voice.
4: Do you?
0: Yes.
3: I don't know.
4: I wonder if he has that written down from... I mean, Lorena, you got to start helping us out here.
2: Another fun fact, he produced 5 movies, including The Coalition.
0: Ephraim Salaam.
7: Wrong.
4: Is that...
3: Mendenhall.
2: No.
7: Wrong.
2: All right, another clue for you boys. This former NFL legend tied a record his rookie year by getting a sack in each of his first 4 games.
3: Huh.
4: Oh, gosh.
3: That would be 2020.
0: Played 16 years.
3: 4 sacks.
4: You got to get better clients. This is
3: ridiculous.
4: Come on.
3: Keep going.
2: I want you guys
3: keep
2: to really
3: going.
2: Work at it, okay?
3: Keep going.
2: This player was born in Minneapolis.
3: Keep going.
0: Cam Hayward?
2: No. During his 16 seasons, he played for 3 separate teams.
0: Oh.
3: Keep going.
2: Oh,
4: Jonas knows it. Jonas knows it.
0: Cam Jordan.
7: Wrong.
4: Didn't you just say Cam Jordan?
0: I said Cam,
4: you said Cam
0: Hayward.
3: Keep going. He just wants to
2: the
3: stay
2: the three
3: in Cam.
2: Teams were the Baltimore Ravens, the Arizona Cardinals, and the Kansas City Chiefs.
0: God, we look like
3: I
0: such.
3: I feel horrible.
0: We look like
3: keep
0: such
3: going.
0: A-holes.
2: I really thought you guys would get it now. By now. Okay. He is the owner of a youth AAU basketball team.
4: I mean, can you own those, by the way?
3: If the other hints didn't help, that one.
4: Can you own that, LeVar?
3: Huh?
4: I mean, technically, you just coach a team or run a team. Can you own an AAU team?
3: I mean, technically, you can. If there's multiple AAU teams, I guess you go own the organization. Go ahead, keep going.
2: All right. This pro finished his career as the Baltimore Ravens all-time leader with 139 sacks.
0: Terrell Suggs.
2: Ah!
0: Boom!
2: Yeah!
4: Why do I forget his time? He played in Kansas City?
3: He got a Super Bowl or lost.
2: He did.
3: It was the Miami Super Bowl.
2: Mm-hmm. He got a Super Bowl with them and with the Baltimore Ravens.
5: Wow. That soundbite was actually when he was a Chief.
2: Yes, it was.
3: All right.
8: Also,
3: let's
8: go to another
3: one.
8: He did go to Kansas City. Wait, he produced 5 movies?
2: Yes.
4: Yeah, the movie thing threw me off big
8: time.
3: Yeah, I was thrown off by that.
2: I was debating on giving you his nicknames, T Sizzle and Hacksaw.
4: That would have been too easy.
2: The nickname would have been too easy. I knew it. Same with his the basketball team that he has. They're also called like the Sizzles.
4: Again, can you own an AAU team? I thought you just can like run one or coach one.
3: I don't know.
2: That's what it says.
4: LeVar, you need to be up on this. You need to be up on this game.
3: I'm sorry. Next pro. Come on, let's go. We can do better this time.
2: Oh, no. That was only one pro.
3: What?
2: The next one is a bonus game. Are you ready?
8: Yeah.
3: You only did one pro?
4: I wasn't sure how this worked, but all right.
2: Okay, yeah, I was debating on doing two, but who knows?
9: What's in my box?
4: Oh,
3: whoa. There's a lot of ways
4: you knew that was
3: coming, answer that one.
8: Oh, man.
2: Okay, have you ever been to a fair?
4: There's way too many things probably in this box.
2: Have you ever been to a fair? And at the fair, you have mystery boxes that you have to put your hand inside, and you have to figure out what's in my box.
3: I mean, I've seen that on Flash Gordon. You know, they had that mystery tree. You know, you stick your
4: this
3: hand in the holes.
4: If people only knew, man. She's a warrior.
2: Patty actually.
4: She's a warrior.
2: Patty made me think of this one because of the box races yesterday.
3: I'm sure
2: so I was like,
3: it was Patty.
2: You know, that would be good. That'd be a.
8: Well, hey, Patty.
3: I want to get my answer quickly without having any options.
4: She's that capital E.
2: You get to ask different questions. What you get to feel it? What does it feel like? What does it look like? Physical
3: is it
2: attributes?
3: Dry?
2: Is it
3: There's
2: alive?
3: My first question. Is it dry?
2: Is it?
8: Always.
5: Damn.
2: You're right. Is it an aquatic animal? You don't know. Is it a rock? You have to.
3: Didn't say aquatic animal. I just said is the box is it inside of the box.
4: Yeah. Is it eggplant? I mean, we don't even know. Do we?
2: You don't know. And that's
3: well.
2: Is
3: I mean,
2: the
3: can
2: fun.
3: You start to help us? I mean, we're asking you questions.
4: She's
3: Lorena.
4: A warrior.
8: It's
4: though.
8: Your box. Come on, Lorena.
2: So LeVar, she's a warrior. We're gonna go one by one. You get to dig your hands inside and tell me what you think. Ask me questions. Go ahead.
3: I just.
4: It's really
3: ask
4: spacious.
3: You.
8: All right.
4: Why is it so spacious in this box?
8: Oh, God. No.
3: Oh,
8: no. Like God, I really can really kick my feet up here.
3: I think I'll stay.
4: A lot of room in here.
8: Hey, what are you guys doing here?
10: Hey.
8: You guys are here too?
10: Who's out there? Out there. Me. Hey,
4: LeVar.
3: No, don't do that.
4: Over.
8: Not you at the liquor store.
10: Lee.
3: Hey, yo.
10: No.
2: Oh, Patty. Always.
8: Couldn't help it.
4: It's going back front on you, did it, Lorena?
8: He couldn't.
2: No, it went exactly
4: you
2: where
4: your
2: I
4: box.
2: Wanted it
4: you
2: to.
4: Thought this would be a good idea.
2: It really is the going exactly box. Where I wanted it to. No.
8: Oh, my God.
2: I am drawing what's inside my box right now. So
8: okay.
2: If you guys would like to start making guesses.
8: Is it...
2: Asking questions.
8: Is it a person?
2: No.
3: A place or thing.
8: Is it more than one person?
3: Oh, no.
2: It is not a person.
8: Oh.
4: Is it produce?
2: Ooh, good question.
3: So stupid.
2: It is not produce.
8: Does it vibrate?
4: It's the pepper bell.
2: Patty, will you Google if it vibrates?
5: On it.
2: I don't think it does, though.
4: I think that would be easy to answer. That's what Jonas was thinking.
2: I'm going to say no, then.
5: No, they do not.
4: What color is it?
3: Oh, wow. That's a good question, though. Good question.
2: It is normally brown.
8: Oh, hey.
3: What?
8: Hey.
4: Oh, sorry, Lee.
3: Okay.
2: Viva Mexico. All right.
8: Orale.
3: Now, that opens things up. Let's see.
8: Welcome normally to the family.
3: Brown.
2: I was there long before you, Jonas.
0: No, you weren't.
3: Toilet paper. is there toilet paper involved?
2: No, there is no toilet paper in this box.
3: Okay.
4: Let's see.
0: What does it smell like?
2: I hate to say it, but musty, maybe?
0: Oh, wow.
4: Gosh, okay. Oh, what is the shape of it?
3: Oh, wow. What is the shape? You guys are coming up with some really good
4: What is the shape of
2: it? I think... that's a hard one. Don't ask that question. Hmm.
0: Is it a box?
2: See, because would you ask what shape it is if you have your hand in there? You'd be like, what shape is this? No, you'd be like, you know, is it smooth?
4: This
2: is it
4: may
2: slimy?
4: Surprise you, Lorena. My hand is not actually in the box right now.
2: Imagine it's in the box. Is it smooth? Is it slimy? What are you feeling, you know?
0: Does it go well with cocktail sauce?
2: Maybe if you cook it right.
8: Minus the tail.
2: It does have a tail.
3: Okay. It has a tail.
2: It's brown, and it has a tail. These are good.
4: This is like a lucky rabbit's foot or something?
2: And it's a little
4: something?
2: Musty.
0: Does it climb trees?
2: No.
0: Is its nickname Assassin?
8: Is it a rat?
2: No.
4: A gerbil.
0: A monkey.
8: Wrong box, Brady.
0: He said a gerbil.
4: Is that Richard Gere?
8: No. Did he star in Pretty Woman?
0: Is it?
4: Oh. Okay, how about this?
0: Is it a platypus?
2: Sometimes. Platypus.
4: Lorena, has anyone else had this in their box too?
2: Not that I know of.
3: Oh.
8: Brown with a tail.
2: But I feel like it, you know, it is kind of related to a platypus.
3: It's related
4: so it's an animal?
3: To a platypus.
8: Is it an animal?
2: It does have a tail. It is furry. It is brown.
0: Is it an animal?
2: Yes, it is an animal.
4: Is it a beaver?
0: Boom!
4: Yes! Yes!
2: Yes! Is that a beaver in my box? Yes, Brady
0: We were
2: Quinn.
0: Saying beaver the whole time.
8: Yeah, I was just calling something else.
0: Beaver box.
5: Let the record show Lorena actually drew a beaver.
2: I really did draw a beaver.
3: I didn't know beavers had tails.
2: Yeah, they do. That's how they hit the wood. You know, when they're building their dams and they're trying to get the mud into it, they go.
4: I'll be honest. I didn't think that was possible, but Lorena proves us wrong every day.
2: I can't believe you guessed what was in my box.
8: That was a wild,
0: but can I ask
8: wildly entertaining segment.
4: How did I not get the celebration for the Quinn's wins?
8: No,
4: I don't know how that didn't get played.
8: It felt appropriate,
0: too. Don't beavers have the same type of tail as a platypus?
2: That's why I thought they might be in the same family.
0: Okay. All right.
8: Are they in the same family?
2: You know, right? You what, though? Brady, I think you do deserve this.
9: Wins.
3: Interesting.
8: By the way,
2: so good.
8: Has anybody seen a platypus? Are we sure they exist? Is that a real
3: Beavers
8: thing?
3: Beavers and platypuses are not closely related, despite both being mammals with flat tails that live near water.
2: Wow.
3: There you go. So... they're different.
2: I've never seen one in person.
4: You sound like you're far away. Are you in Lorena's box? Is that what's happening right here?
0: No.
4: It doesn't sound like you're near the mic.
3: No, I am not near the beaver. Nope.
4: You sound far away.
3: Not in the beaver box.
8: Nope. Hey, it's that new show, Lead It to Beaver.
3: I was echoing.
2: So funny, Jonas. I love your jokes.
8: What?
2: You are a funny man.
3: Leave it to Beaver.
2: And on that note, thank you, boys, for that.
8: That was good. Well done, Lorena.
3: That was well done, Jonas, by the way.
8: She is the reason for the rating. I just
0: the Cleavers.
2: E for everyone.
3: Y'all don't remember Leave It to Beaver though. Y'all just threw it out there and y'all don't remember it though.
8: The
3: Beaver family. I mean the Cleavers. The Cleaver family.
8: Yeah, I don't remember I always confuse that with the whistling of the Andy Griffith Show.
3: Oh yeah. Well, they were both in black and white.
8: Yeah. I just remember that was always on TBS.
0: It was Channel 14. And that before WGN came around, that was the only time I could actually watch the Cubs is when they played the Braves on TBS.
3: Oh, gosh. Yep. Back to the Cubs.
0: All goes back to that, man. All goes back to that. Well done, Ray Ray. That was fun. It is two pros and a cup
2: you
0: of Joe here.
2: You played with it exactly how I wanted you to.
0: Okay. Whoa. All right. We got it.
3: Explicit.
0: It just doesn't. Stop. She can't help herself.
3: Jeez.
0: I told you, scumbag of the year award, running away with it.
3: She definitely
0: it's like not even close.
3: She definitely made a strong case just now.
0: It's over.
3: What's in the box? What's in the box?
0: All right, so coming up next here on the show, we've got a reunion in the NFL, and it's yours right here on FSR.
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1: And that's why we do this for you.
12: Yeah.
0: Wow.
12: Yeah. Yeah.
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19: From the Kelloland Live Doppler Storm Center.
20: Look for a high today of 76 degrees with pockets of scattered rain tracking across the region, mainly east of Sioux Falls. That north wind at 20 to 40 miles per hour. For tonight, low temperature 59, partly to mostly clear skies. And then tomorrow, high temperature of 81, still in the 80s on Sunday. From the Storm Center at Kelloland TV, I'm meteorologist Brian Karstens.
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0: Oh, boy.
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23: 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This is Covino and Rich.
0: Ashton Gentry is in the news today. He says he gave up sugar, right? 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
5: Azúcar?
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0: Danny, you got new coaching, new offensive line. 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

0: What?
1: It is two pros and a cup of Joe, Fox Sports Radio. LeVar Arrington, Brady Quinn, Jonas Knox with you here. Coming up, top of next hour, a little over 10 minutes from now, we are going to catch up with our guy, John Paul Morosi. And I can guarantee you, by far and away, I'm going to have the best questions for John Paul Morosi. It's not even close. Today's going to be a bloodbath. I will win that. And you can be a part of that victory coming up here a little over 10 minutes from now. By the way, trained to push past the pain, not athletes, just people, the men, women, and children trafficked every day in the United States, some by a person they trusted, some by their own families. Blue Campaign continues harnessing the global energy from the World Cup to help raise awareness and break the silence of human trafficking. Learn more at bluecampaign.gov/World Cup. We got a reunion in the NFL.

0: thought is, according to reports, that he's going to miss the entire year. So it does feel like this is a need. Mike Evans, Debo Samuel, and he is back in his old stomping grounds there with the Niners. Probably should have stuck around there permanently, but, you know, is what it is. Now he's back home.
1: They were missing their mascot.
0: Yes.
1: Who called him a mascot? Acho called him a mascot, didn't he? Golly.
0: Who, Debo Samuel?
1: Yeah, you know, because of the way they walked in, him and Trent, the way they walk into the stadium with the boombox. He was more of a mascot than a player.
0: Really?
1: I think his best opportunity to have success the rest of the way would be with the San Francisco 49ers. So I think it's a good move for Debo to do that, to go back to familiar confines. Now, it'd be interesting to see, will he still be received and respected the same exact way he was before he left? And how much does he have left, I think, would be the bigger question. But if there's going to be anyone who knows how to utilize what he brings to the table, you'd think that is Kyle Shanahan and his coaching staff that would be able to use him. So I think it's a win for both sides. I think you get a great price for what could potentially be someone who feels a need, as you mentioned, Parasol, but also is someone that has been a pretty valuable contributor to your franchise through the years.
0: Yeah.
2: Well said.
0: It's well said.
1: I appreciate that.
0: At what point, by the way, your dog's gotten bigger on the
1: Yeah, he's
0: the
1: really Zoom. Big, bro.
0: Like he's gotten
3: That's a huge really bit.
0: Have you have you measured his neck? What do you think his neck is? Is it
1: know,
0: a waistline?
1: Bro.
2: He's not as big as Boss Hogg, though.
0: Oh, well, who
2: That's
0: is?
1: Yeah, not quite that big.
0: Yeah, who is?
1: He's a big dude.
0: Yeah, he's gotten bigger.
1: Big loving dude.
0: At what point, you know, we talked about Tampa and sort of their, you know, maybe this is sort of the end of that run that they had been on. Mm-hmm. At what point do we think that about the Niners? Because we were amazed at what they did last year with Kyle Shanahan.
1: Shocked. I was
0: shocked. But look, Trent Williams doesn't have that much longer to go. George Kittle's up there, and he's just coming off an injury. They're bringing in Debo Samuel. They're bringing in Mike Evans. It's not like they're a young team. And as Brady pointed out, when you practice next to the set of Chernobyl, it's not exactly ideal for what has gone on there. Kyle Shanahan's playing bumper cars while texting. You've got Brandon Ayuk, who's a disaster. It just feels like at some point this thing is going to come to an end, correct?
2: He's already moved in next to the Commandos facility.
0: They're
2: in Virginia.
0: Why waste
1: dad's
0: time?
1: Dad's outside the front gate. Will dad's for food. Dang.
2: Yeah, I mean, look, this is punts. Necessary. This is probably their last run with this iteration of the team, you know, as far as some of the guys that have been a part of some deep runs, some playoff runs, I would imagine. It feels like it's going that direction. And also, Kyle Shanahan's been there longer than I think people realize. Yeah, sometimes that plays a little bit of a role or factor, too. And we saw with John Harbaugh in Baltimore. Won a Super Bowl, but after a while, just things get stale. Mike Tomlin in Pittsburgh, after a while, things get stale. Won a Super Bowl. So I'll be curious to see how this year goes and what happens after this season.
0: Was the Debo signing, was it done 11 days ago and it just came out? Or was this recent, do you think?
4: We are sports.
0: Trained to push past the pain, not athletes, just people. 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
6: From the Kella.com News Center, I'm Tom Rooney. Two men are under arrest as Sioux Falls police investigate a pair of shootings on Duluth Avenue this week. 18-year-old David Von Eye Jr. shot at a victim who was not struck. 37-year-old Quaritarian Payne is charged with attempted murder in a shooting that left another man with non-life-threatening injuries. A Watertown surgeon fighting a medical malpractice lawsuit now faces burglary and theft charges. Dr. Alan Christensen was terminated from the Prairie Lakes healthcare system in June. He allegedly forced his way into a system facility and removed his former laptop and a paper shred bin. And the 86th running of the Sturgis Motorcycle Rally begins a week from today. Bikes are already pouring into the state from all directions. Temporary traffic lights and stop signs are going up, and temporarily reduced speed limits are being added to parts of the city. The rally runs from August 7th through August 16th. From the Kella.com News Center, I'm Tom Rooney.
7: We're tracking some scattered rain on radar today, most of it to the east of Interstate 29. Our high temperature just 76 with a gusty north wind at 20 to 40. For tonight, low temperature 59, mostly clear skies. Tomorrow's high 81 with a north breeze at 10 to 15. That's your weather forecast from the Storm Center at Gilliland TV. I'm meteorologist Brian Karstens.
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15: 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This ball's back. It is gone. Into the Seattle bullpen. Dalton rushing. A three-run shot for the Dodger catcher. It is 5-0. Home run number 12 for Russian.
14: 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They outscored the Mariners 6-2. The Giants snapped the Padres' five-game winning streak after coming out on top 4-1. The Red Sox topped the A's 5-4, and the Braves held on 5-4 against the Nationals. The Twins are acquiring left-handed reliever A.J. Minter from the Mets in exchange for two prospects. In the NFL, free agent wide receiver receiver Deebo Samuel is signing a one-year deal with the 49ers worth $7 million. And in the WNBA, the Aces defeated the Liberty 104-99. Asia Wilson, 33 points and 10 rebounds. I'm Monty Bolaños.
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1: 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It is Two Pros and a Cup of Joe, Fox Sports Radio. 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
1: 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And if you are listening on the podcast, we appreciate you doing so here on this Football Friday. But just
2: your
1: because it's
2: are
1: a
2: all gone.
1: What do you
2: They're
1: mean?
2: All gone, Jonas.
1: What do you mean?
2: I just pulled it up when you said follow us on or whatever you said about social media. They're all gone.
3: Blocked.
2: Sean Williams is the only one left. That's it. Everybody else is gone.
1: You got rid of all of them?
2: They're all I murdered them.
1: There's one guy that keeps asking why you blocked
2: it's a
1: him.
2: Massacre. Well, you earned it.
1: It's like that bug zapper.
2: I saw Q go back and forth with one the other day. You know, he'd be giving me advice on leaving him alone, but Q went at somebody's neck the other day. I really wanted to jump in and get involved, too, and I was like, nah, I'm going to just leave it alone.
4: I just said that's not accurate, or that's not true. That was the extent. That was the extent. We are not the same, LeVar. We are not the same.
2: If you respond, you're on. Respond, then you're on. It's like it's kind of like that, you know. You leave it alone. I'm just saying, y'all who y'all are, man. If they come your way, they come your way. Yeah, that's all. That's all. Anyway, go ahead.
1: We know who this guy is.
2: Yes, we do. John Paul Morosi. Yes, we do.
1: MLB Network, Fox Sports Radio, MLB host, our MLB insider, reporter. He knows the NHL. He knows the World Cup. He speaks Italian.
2: Trying to gas him.
1: And he is a dear friend of the program. JP.
2: You want to say dear friend of mine.
1: Good morning.
5: Buongiorno, buongiorno a tutti. It's a very big weekend in Major League Baseball, my friends. Football season is almost here. There's a lot of good things going on, and I'm just trying to think, how many hours do I really need to sleep while I'm up late waiting for Tarek Skubal to get traded this weekend?
1: Yeah, where do we stand on that?
4: Yeah, where is that?
5: I believe there is about a 70% chance that he is dealt, and of those 70%, the Los Angeles Dodgers have a very significant piece of that pie. I think they're one of the favorites, along with the Brewers and the Rays. So I do believe that by Tuesday morning, of course, the trade deadline is Monday, 6 p.m. Eastern, I believe Tarek Skubal will not be in a Detroit Tigers uniform once the clock strikes 6 on Monday.
4: Hey, JP, I was going to ask you, is there anyone like quiet names flying under the radar? You think there's a chance with expiring deals they could end up getting moved or dealt?
5: Yeah, Brady. So here's an interesting part about this. The Toronto Blue Jays, they were in the World Series last year. They're a foot away from beating the mighty Dodgers, and yet it just has not happened for them this year. I will say one thing. Vladimir Guerrero Jr. is going nowhere. That's a big-time contract, and he is yet to homer at home this entire season. I don't know how that's true, but it is. And so the Toronto Blue Jays are making some players available, including George Springer, remarkably. So someone that has been a fixture on our television sets in the postseason for years and years, he could be moved. Dalton Varsho could be moved. Kevin Gausman, Shane Bieber, Jeff Hoffman. So the Blue Jays are, most of those guys are on expiring contracts with the exception of Hoffman. So the Blue Jays are open.

0: for business in a selling direction. The Tigers are now selling as well. And the Baltimore Orioles are a team to watch. They've got some still some controllable pieces like Adley Rutschman, who may actually be moved as well. So there are some teams that are trending in that direction. And one more that I'll mention, the Miami Marlins, they did play well this week against the Phillies, but they're also willing to move some of their more veteran players, including Otto Lopez, who might just win the National League batting title this year.
1: Hmm. Talk to me about Goodman, JP. I mean, we're hearing the Rays, the Red Sox, the Yankees, there's interest there. 31 homers, 3 years of control left for him. What do we anticipate or expect? I can't see why you would let him go when he's one of what would be considered one of your your foundational pieces of your ball club.
0: So normally I would agree, LeVar, but here's the interesting part of this. The Rockies have a new front office group, Paul DePodesta, Josh Burns. They've come in, and no matter what sport we're talking about, when you are the GM who didn't draft the player, didn't develop the player, you don't have to answer quite as many questions about why you're keeping the player or how he's doing. And so as a result, you're a little freer to move him. And while you are absolutely right in that Hunter Goodman is exactly the kind of player that you're looking for because he's a catcher who hits big time with big time power. But as we all know, you look at the National League West standings and the Rockies are not going to challenge the Dodgers anytime soon. They're just not. And so when you're beginning that 5-year plan, if you will, and you've got an asset that the industry clearly values highly, and that's what you've got with Goodman, especially when the Yankees are desperate for offense. The Red Sox would like to upgrade their catching, as you point out. So he is a very valuable player, and he's at a position of high demand. I think you optimize that value right now. And of course, the time-honored question for the Rockies, LeVar, do they have enough pitching? And one of the ways you can get more pitching is by trading someone like Goodman. So I think there's maybe not as high of a chance of a Scooble trade, but I would put those chances right around 50%, which is awfully high for someone that is not a pending free agent.
2: 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Fox Sports Radio's MLB Insider. You see him on the MLB Network, and you can get him on X at John Morosi. I want to go back in your backyard there, JP, with the Tigers and Tarek Skubal. We know, obviously, the arbitration stuff was a bit of a disaster. They've not wanted to commit to him long-term. Can I ask you why? It seems like that would be someone you'd want to build around. He's a homegrown guy. Like, he's yours. The fans love him. Everything's gone so well. He's dependable. What went wrong?
0: Good question, Jonas, because I think when you look at the relationship between Skubal and the Tigers, there's not one particular moment that took the relationship off track, but it's reached the point to where it's not even worth Skubal trying to pretend like he's about to sign long term there or say, hey, I want to finish my career here, I want to retire as a Tiger, all that stuff that you sometimes hear players say when they're looking for a long term relationship with a team. It's not even worth saying it because it's never gotten that serious. The Tigers, they may be a little bit wary of just what the financial commitment would be for a pitcher of Skubal's caliber. Of course, he's represented by Scott Boras, so you know he's not going to give anybody any hometown discounts. It just seems to me that, of course, he did have the surgery and missed the time earlier on in his career. Then he had the minor surgery this year to remove the bone chips. And the Tigers just seem like investing at the level it would take to keep Skubal, whether it's $300 million, whether it's even more than that, they're just not willing to go there. And I think Skubal realizes that. The Tigers haven't even tried to pretend like they're going to sign him long term. And it's a difference of opinion about how you handle a starting pitcher entering those free agent years. And indeed, if any starting pitcher in this day and age where injuries are so common is truly worth those mega dollar deals just given the rate of injury that you see. So but it's a good point by you, Jonas, because he is not going to sign long term. The Tigers have never really given him, from what I can tell, is a compelling or competitive offer to make him think about it. And I think that the Tigers had their valuation idea of him early. They probably should have been a little more aggressive in getting to him before the numbers got as big as they are. And I would say that one of their biggest mistakes at this moment in time is they don't have Dylan Dingler signed long-term. And Dingler, if you look at the wins above replacement ranking, is one of the most valuable players in baseball. And he's still a couple of years away from free agency, and they haven't signed him either. So it is a frustrating time right now for Tigers fans.
3: JP, curious to get your read on teams like the Mariners, Rangers, or even like the Orioles, like any under-the-radar moves that they might pursue?
0: Yeah, Brady, I think that there's a lot of intrigue in especially the Mariners, because they're a team that last year, they were a handful of outs away from reaching the World Series, and they have really underperformed this year. I have no explanation, no words for what's happened with Cal Raleigh's numbers this year. Last year he was right there with Aaron Judge. This year he's batting about .170, and it's just, it's remarkable to see what's happened there. I think he's been late on the fastball and a lot of different reasons. I think injury wise he's not fully healthy. I think that's probably the biggest part of it. But when you look at the Seattle Mariners, they need one more bat for sure, and they probably need some bullpen help as well. And I'm waiting for them to answer the move the Rangers made this week, where they acquired Ohapi and Silseth, that the Mariners now have to find a way back into this thing. And we heard Monsi's highlight at the top of the hour about their game against the Dodgers last night. They're a step behind where they should be. And so they're a team that I'm really watching. I think the Orioles, as you mentioned, Brady, they're a team that's probably more of a selling posture. Adley Rutschman is available in the right deal. Rogers, one more starting pitcher that might be out there and available. Yennier Cano in the bullpen. So the Orioles, to me, are much more of a selling category right now.
1: JP, my last question for you. Well, maybe I might have one more, but this one is pretty interesting. The Padres, you know, there's been kind of like two sides of the story in terms of how it's being reported based on the $3.9 billion sale that they're waiting for on a vote. Is this a smokescreen situation? When you have credible outlets like ESPN and The Athletic that are kind of on two different sides of how they're reporting it, where is the truth? Is it two sides and the truth is in the middle, or does one side have it more so right than the other one? On the deadline, you know, obviously on the cusp of it being over, are they able to shake and move, or are they handcuffed by the potential sale, the imminent sale?
0: LeVar, you have asked the most compelling question of the segment so far, my friend. This is the big one, all right? So here we go. The Padres, to me, they're probably going to have a relatively static payroll into next year. Sale, no sale. I mean, obviously, it sounds like it's progressing in that direction. Given where they're at payroll-wise, they still, even if you set those elements aside, they've played a little bit better of late, but they're still not at the level of the Dodgers. And their farm system has taken a tumble towards the bottom part of the league just because A.J. Preller has made so many aggressive moves in recent years, including last year for Mason Miller. For those reasons, I still believe there is a chance that Miller is dealt in the next few days, because you trade Mason Miller now, and he represents the best opportunity for you to bring back multiple pieces that allows you to fill out next year's lineup, because they have had issues getting production from their outfield now for a couple years in a row. Both Machado and Tatis have had subpar seasons by their standards. They need offense, and they need offense that's relatively inexpensive. And the best way you can do that is by trading one of the most marketable assets in the whole sport, which is Mason Miller, to get multiple prospects back. It's almost like, LeVar, they would have rented Mason Miller for a year from last year's deadline to this year's deadline, and see if you could find a way to recoup some of that value. That's what I'm seeing right now with the Padres, and that is an excellent point, my friend.
2: John Paul Morosi joining us here on Fox Sports Radio, MLB Network. He is our insider, our reporter. He is our Italian specialist, World Cup, NHL. There's nothing this man doesn't know, and that's why we bring him on. JP, I'm curious, though, when it comes to the Phillies, Bryce Harper made some comments, we need help. That did not sit well. Don Mattingly, the manager there, spoke about it. But this is also the same season when this past offseason, you know, the GM questioned Bryce Harper and whether he still had it, for lack of a better term. What is the relationship between Harper and the Phillies? Because it seems like we've now seen this stuff sort of be strained publicly a couple of times over now.
0: You're right, Jonas, and it is complicated. And that's and by the way, I would love to at some point hear from the pros beside you about this fascinating double standard that exists between when management says things about players and then when players say things about management. In my opinion, if I could get on my soapbox for a second, I'm always a believer that, okay, if we in the media ask questions of players and then they give us an honest answer, you can't then say, oh, no, why did you say that? No, you can't. No, that's not the rules, man. It's like we asked the question about what do the Phillies need and Bryce told you the answer. I love that. That's great for us. It's great for everybody. We get an actual honest opinion about things. So that's my little soapbox moment. But I do think it is a little complicated because this is a clubhouse that has a lot of players with tenure, a lot of players with big-time perspective on the game, and Bryce is one of them. Of course, Schwarber's in there, and Realmuto, and Turner, and then the pitching staff. You got Wheeler, who didn't go to the All-Star game. It's just, I love it when you got a lot of veterans who basically have done enough of the game. They're like, you know what? I'm going to tell you exactly how I feel, and I'm not going to be afraid of it. I love it when players have reached that stage, and the Phillies have a lot of them. So I do think it's become somewhat strained. I don't think that they're going to trade him. That he's obviously there and he's got the no trade and he's been there forever. I just don't see that as being a reality, at least in the near term. So I love it. Bryce's opinion is well known, and in my view, Bryce's opinion is correct. The Phillies need a starting pitcher because their fourth and fifth spots of the rotation have not been good. They probably need a reliever, and they probably need a bat. And that's why I've mentioned before that the Phillies and Blue Jays are a really good trade fit, because you could imagine a trade that includes Springer or Varsho plus Hoffman plus one of the starters like Gausman. You could make a really big trade that brings back some significant value to the Blue Jays by packaging a number of players together. So I love the question. I think it's a fascinating topic. And Brady LaVar, put me firmly in the pro athletes speaking their mind category, because I think we learn a lot when that's the case.
3: Well, LaVar would probably be better to answer that. I think you just kind of speak your mind more, LaVar, or at least probably did even when you were playing. Is that fair to say?
1: I mean, I was strategic, but I did speak my mind. Yes, I did. Yes, that is.
0: Love it. Thank you. That's why they're both great broadcasters, and why Jonas is great too.
2: Hell yeah!
3: Yeah, I don't consider myself great at all. I do appreciate you saying that. I want to transition because I did get to talk to the head coach of your alma mater as well as your quarterback, Bryce Underwood and Kyle Whittingham. It was interesting to talk to both, only because, you know, I think there's. I don't want to say they tempered their expectations for the season, but they're very kind of humble, quiet, kind of focused on one game at a time. Like, what is your expectation for Michigan this year? Just kind of curious after, like, sitting here in Chicago for the Big Ten Media Days.
0: Yeah, Brady, it's an excellent question, because I think they're probably, if they navigate the regular season with three losses, that's a good year. Right? Because
3: look
0: how good the Big Ten is, and look how tough the schedule is, the number of road games they've got. They've got Oklahoma coming in, and by the way, hopefully we'll see you there, of course. I'll stop by the set when you're in town there.
3: We'll be there, brother.
0: Yeah, I'm looking forward to that. I can't wait. But, I mean, that's going to be a tough one. I just think the Big Ten right now, top to bottom, is so good. And I'm going to be really curious to see the step that Bryce makes from last year to this year in terms of just the ability to make plays in big spots. I thought, you know, the Ohio State game, I think, showed that there was still some room to grow, But I'm a big believer in Bryce. I think that there's a reason why he arrived with such acclaim, and I think this is the year where a lot of those lessons he learned last year are going to show up in a big way and lead to, I think, some signature wins. I feel like last year they were a good team that didn't really have those signature wins, so to speak, that really showed that they were an elite team. I think this year, if they could just find a way to win one of the big-time games, whether it's OSU or Oregon. There's some really, really tough games on the schedule. And of course, you got the reigning national champs in Indiana in your conference, too. So I think a three-loss regular season, Brady, would be a good step for Michigan. And I think, by the way, I think your alma mater, that's going to be a great opening game for them against Wisconsin at Lambeau. It's going to be a lot of fun. And by the way, I love they're restarting the Notre Dame-Michigan State rivalry. I'm hoping to get to that game in September, too. So a lot of great football to begin the year here in the Midwest.
3: No doubt.
1: JP,
3: no doubt.
1: I'm going to take you back to baseball for my final question. And I'm just curious. I heard you saying value. You mentioned value quite a bit during your explanations, and that seems to be how you should approach the trade deadline. Everything that's going down in Miami, you know, you hear the reports of Lopez and Edwards, and them entertaining the potential of making those moves. Where in this whole scenario where you're talking value versus potentially giving away wins for your fan base, which one outweighs the other? Is it long-term build out, or what you perceive as a build out? Is it just getting the value while it's at its highest, or is it the fan base? Like, where does that fall in terms of the thought process when you're entertaining who you're going to trade in and why you're trading them?
0: Yeah, it's an excellent point, LeVar, because to me, at some point, you need to go for it, right? And the Marlins are a team that we realize where they're at with attendance. They're lowest in the National League at 13,000 a game. I mean, that's real. I mean, yet we know what a great baseball town Miami is, because we see it every third year with the World Baseball Classic. That the fans there are just so passionate about the sport, but not always about the Marlins. So it is kind of a chicken or the egg scenario where if you put a really compelling team on the field that the fans built that relationship with and had the trust that those players are still going to be there, because you're right. If Otto Lopez were a Yankee, there would be no talk of him getting traded. But because of the economic structure of the sport, because there is no salary cap and no floor and no ceiling, all these things, the Marlins are perpetually in a circumstance where they're looking to make the next move. But I will say this. It appears to me that for now, Sandy Alcantara is more than likely to stay put. And if that's the case, I'm excited, because first of all, a great gentleman, and second of all, he has been there for this team, building up within and doing all the right things. So I'm really hoping they keep him, and that they're able to build around him, and that he becomes one of those signature players for the franchise. Because you're right, at some point, baseball is such a game of relationships and nostalgia. You want to be able to have the greats of your team stay there for 5, 8, even 10 years, to where you really build that relationship, and that is how you build a culture, which the Marlins, at times they've been there. They've won two World Series, but it's that sustained culture that has always eluded them.
2: He is John Paul Morosi. Fox Sports Radio, MLB Insider, MLB Network. Italy's 3 missed World Cups in a row, he knows it. Michigan football, he knows that too. That's National Hockey League,
3: new era.
2: Nothing gets by him. JP, you can follow him on X, at John Morosi, and he is a dear friend of this program. Always fun, JP.
0: Grazie mille. Grazie mille, miei cari amici, my dear friends. Buona fine settimana. Have a great weekend. I look forward to this conversation every week. And I do want to say, great questions from all three of you today. Overall, the question asking was on point.
2: Yeah. Damn. We did it.
3: That's good to hear.
2: All right, JP, we will talk soon.
1: I want to be the only one with great questions.
2: get some rest. We got the deadline coming up soon.
0: Have a great weekend. I look forward to catching up very soon.
1: All right, JP.
2: And he hit the post.
1: Damn. Jonas, you had one, but he totally ruined your win. So you're out of there. It's a push. This week's a push because JP did it at the end. He saved us. So there you go.
3: Here's how we'll decide this. Here's how we're going to decide this because no one wants to lower their standard just because they get older. And we're all over 40 now, so we know how this is. We're going to talk about M-Drive and make it a part of your daily routine. Mm-hmm. That's why you guys take it every morning. It supports healthy testosterone, energy, metabolism, and recovery. All the stuff you need as you get older. 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
2: It is two pros and a cup of Joe here on Fox Sports Radio. And up next, we are going to hear about one team that might sneak up on a few in the world of football this upcoming season. That's yours here at FSR.
1: You know what? And after me and Jonas and Q get that M-Drive in us, we're going to go for a drive, if you know what I'm talking about, in a truck. That's right. They aren't built the way they used to be. Too much flash. Not enough grit. 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
11: From the Kelloland Live Doppler Storm Center.
4: Look for a high today of 76 degrees with pockets of scattered rain tracking across the region, mainly east of Sioux Falls. That north wind at 20 to 40 miles per hour. For tonight, low temperature 59, partly to mostly clear skies. And then tomorrow, high temperature of 81, still in the 80s on Sunday. From the Storm Center at Kiveland TV, I'm meteorologist Brian Karstens.
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12: Think about that. No Polaroid? Was I not special
13: Can
12: enough?
13: Can I tell you, if pictures told the story, I never went to Shea Stadium and it never existed.
12: That's so weak, right? Did our parents not love us? What's the deal? Where's the pictures?
13: No, I don't think they loved us.
12: I know they took me to Yankee Stadium at least like two times in my life when I was little.
13: Because
12: I remember the one time you claimed some BS story that you saw Don Mattingly in his car.
13: I got three awesome stories. I could tell them all in 10 seconds. Ready?
12: Let's go.
13: Story number one. I was screaming my lungs out as a little kid, and Willie Randolph turned around and waved to me. And later, years later, he was on our show, and I told him about it. He's like, yeah, I remember.
12: Of course,
13: he was joking, right?
12: Yeah, I remember. Little Mexican kid in the upper deck.
13: I also went with my entire family once, which was a big mistake. My Uncle Angel started climbing the foul pole, so that's a whole other story.
12: Got arrested.
13: And right? I think his son is listening right now. Hey, Anthony, what's going on? But Uncle Angel almost made me freak out. Like, is Uncle Angel climbing the foul pole? And they started pulling him down and everything. Third story, Rich already mentioned. This is when I was a little older. I was Little League days. And I went to a game with my buddy and my dad took us. And we're in traffic, the Major Deegan on the way home, right? Which is always like a major traffic jam on the way back in the Bronx. And Sam, you're going to love this story. I don't know if you heard this one. We're in traffic after the game. And
12: look, hold on. Keep in mind, he doesn't.
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0: Two pros and a cup of Joe, Fox Sports Radio, LeVar Arrington, Brady Quinn, Jonas Knox with you here. Coming up in about 15 minutes from now, we are going to have another edition of The Leftovers. That'll be yours right here on FSR. A reminder, though, trained to push past the pain, not athletes, just people, the men, women, and children trafficked every day in the United States, some by a person they trusted, some by their own families. Blue Campaign continues harnessing the global energy from the World Cup to help raise awareness and break the silence of human trafficking. Learn more at bluecampaign.gov/World Cup. So we were talking to John Paul Morosi a short time ago. We opened up the show talking about Kurt Cignetti just dropping bombs on the SEC at Big Ten Media Days. And mentioned, you know, Kyle Whittingham taking over at Michigan. Been a little bit of a noisy couple of years for the Michigan Wolverines and their football program. He spoke yesterday, Whittingham did, about just trying to focus on the football and not really the drama that's gone on there. Brady, you think he's up for the task, or is this going to take a little time there for him?
1: No, I don't think it's going to take a ton of time, because I think they do have a good amount of talent there. I think he knows how to win with less, and this is not like disparaging Utah, but, you know, sitting down with him yesterday, one of the conversations we had was just in talking about recruiting. You know, he said usually if we were recruiting against, you know, a kid who was looking at a Penn State, a Michigan, Ohio State, Notre Dame, whatever, he's like, we would just kind of say, all right, like, we're not going to get that guy. He goes, now, like, we are Michigan. You know, he's like, we're getting that guy. We're in the hunt for those guys. He said, so, you know, for me, it's like, it's awesome to be able to come in here and not only have talent on the roster, but guys who we've brought in who we feel like can help us too. He's like, so he really does feel like he's working with more. And I think if you look at the style in which they won a national championship, it's
2: there you go.
1: Essentially the blueprint that, you know, he had used to win a bunch of games. I mean, almost 200 games during the 32 total years he was a coach at Utah, and then eventually became a head coach. So he knows how to build it. He knows how to do it. He knows how to provide a level of consistency throughout the course of a season. I think this first year, just so people understand, you know, his offenses have not, I mean, he's a defensive guy. He was a defensive coordinator before he became head coach. And I think he sees the game that way, meaning he wants to run the football, control the line of scrimmage, you know, win boring games. He's not going to be the type that says, I'm going to open things up with Bryce Underwood.
3: I couldn't help it. You couldn't help it.
1: I'm just being honest.
3: It was like, such a great explanation, Q. I was on board with you, and I knew you couldn't do it. I knew you couldn't
1: do it. I'm sorry. But you can take offense to it, but you know I'm not lying. I mean,
3: you know what that was, Brady Quinn? Let me tell you what that was, Brady Quinn. You stepped up, and that was not – you didn't look at old Chopper on the pitching mound. You looked at the tee ball. You took the ball and you put it on top of the tee, and you hit it. You set it up by saying, oh, great coach, great, great style, being
1: he
3: able
1: is,
3: to
1: all
3: win,
1: those things are true.
3: Defense.
1: Buddy, it's going to be ugly. Like, it's going to be an ugly offense this year.
3: It.
1: I think because they still see a fair amount of development in Bryce Underwood. As talented as he is, I mean, he's got all the traits.
3: Can we take a step back and look at why what you just said about Willingham is what the Big Ten
1: Whittingham,
3: needs?
1: Whittingham.
3: Whittingham. Excuse Whittingham. Me. Excuse me.
4: What
3: excuse
4: up, Tyrone?
3: Tyrone, yeah. I was thinking about your coach. Your coach was named that, right? Okay. And anyway,
1: by the way, so offensive minded head coach.
0: Yeah. His coach and his daddy.
3: His daddy said it. But if he was on defense, he wouldn't just be sitting there saying, are we done yet?
1: Well, think about this. When they won a national championship, it wasn't like their offense was, you know, a spread them out, up-tempo.
3: Prolific.
1: Crazy. You know,
3: they ran. Ask me. I know. I was there.
1: Exactly. So that's why I think it fits for what Kyle Whittingham wants to do. And it will come down to the moments. But here's where it gets tough for a quarterback. It comes down to the moments then, and there's only a handful of them, where they need Bryce Underwood to execute. Very similar to J.J. McCarthy. Like, that was the knock Indeed. That people had on J.J. Mm-hmm. McCarthy was, you know, hey, he wasn't asked to do a lot within that offense. Well, it's like when he was asked, he stepped up, made the throws, made the plays. Bryce Underwood's going to be a very similar situation. I think they'll run him a decent amount too. He is a very strong, big, athletic kid. Like, he can really hurt you in the run game and even out that box count to help out the run game. It just comes down to whether or not they can develop a passing game that threatens anyone, that forces the secondary to have to respect the deep ball, have to respect the big play, and his ability to throw. And that's what it ultimately will come down to. Because defensively, they're going to be sound. They're going to be good. Offensively, I think they're going to be able to run the football. And they will run the football until, you know, they either, I mean, again, it's, I've watched enough of this. I've seen enough of this where they're going to win lower scoring. I don't want to say boring, but that's, if they win this year, that's how they're going to win. It's going to be knockdown, drag out fights.
2: You know what's interesting about that whole thought process? Ryan Day, offensive mind. Dan Lanning, offensive mind. Offensive those mind. Are, like, to me, those are the top guys, right? Like, those are the teams to beat in the Big Ten. But then you think about Kyle Whittingham and his style of play, how you mentioned, like, they are his style is very, very smash mouth. Like, it's a battle of attrition. You're talking about Matt Campbell, same thing. Kurt Ferentz has it on T-shirts. We punt to win. We kick the ball to win. You know what that means? We're playing defense. It's a battle of attrition. We're going to wait for you to make a mistake. Bielema, bully, beat your ass type of coach. Yeah. Well, but he's a bully. Like, that's bully ball football. Like, Illinois tries to come in and they try to bang you up. So when you start thinking about Pat Fitzgerald, you know, these different coaches, Kirk Cignetti is a hit you in the mouth type dude. Like, they're going to play sound football. It's, and you know what? I won't get lost in on the category of offense versus defense. What I'm going to dial in on is the style of play. Yeah. You know, it's interesting. Our most historical meeting between Penn State and Notre Dame, you had defense and you had running game. You had running backs and you had quarterbacks that, as you were mentioning, can deliver when the time to deliver presents itself. You know, whether it was like a Rick Meyer or, you know, Tony Sacco or whatever it may have been, right? Like, and which is interesting to bring up Tony Rice, because now you're talking about in this era of football, it will be just as much imperative that you have a quarterback that is mobile. Michigan has a mobile quarterback. Yeah. So if you got a quarterback that can ultimately be able to run and escape the pocket and buy time or get downfield, J.J. McCarthy's ability to pull the ball down and run was really what set them apart in those moments where they said, we're going to run the ball and play defense. Those moments where he delivers the passes, it keeps the defense honest enough for him to be able to utilize his legs in those moments. I think it sets up for some of the most exciting football, and maybe because I am a defensive minded guy, but there's something about watching, it's like watching a boxing match where they say, oh, it's so boring. Oh, yeah. But it's a dance. If you have two guys that can box, it's a dance. Let's see who does, it takes the wrong step in these steps that we're taking in this dance off. I'm excited for it.
1: Kirk Cignetti felt like the physical brand of football that the Big Ten plays. And I think that's what you're ultimately getting to. Is it a physical knockdown, drag out? Like, you have to win the line of scrimmage.
2: You got to win.
1: That wins in football. And I don't care what level that is. And what he said was that he feels like the Big Ten prepares them for the playoff better than any other conference.
2: Because you don't see that.
1: I don't think that's debatable when you look at the history of the 12-team playoff. Is the Big Ten's been the most prepared for those more physical games, for that style of play, and it's won. So until the SEC can figure that out, they're probably going to have a hard time climbing to get back up on top of that mountain.
2: I'll just never forget when we was at that Iowa game, and I was standing on the field. And them boogers came up out of that locker room and they were walking down that little walkway to AC/DC. And I was like, damn. And that was it. They had the O-line walking them out. There wasn't no quarterbacks. There wasn't no receivers. There wasn't no pretty boys and swag.
1: You know what LeVar said? LeVar goes, damn, I don't remember them being this big.
2: Woo! That's Big Ten him, ball.
1: He looks at me and he's just like, I think they've gotten even bigger. I was like, I see this every year. I see these kids. I'm like, golly, they got like tall and long and big and athletic. Like everyone just and looks so much bigger now.
2: Just look like they just hurt you. That's Big Ten ball, baby. That's what I'm talking about. Big Ten, baby. We don't got to tell you we bad. We just gonna show you.
0: It is two pros and a cup of Joe here on Fox Sports Radio. LeVar Arrington, Brady Quinn, Jonas Knox with you. My conference.
2: You independent like Notre Dame.
0: That's right. I don't need anybody. That way I can get around and schedule what I want.
2: How your coaches do out there at their press conference, Jonas?
0: They don't have one.
3: Oh,
0: by the way, coming up next, we are going to close up shop on this Football Friday with another edition of The Leftovers right here on FSR.
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12: From the Kelloland Live Doppler Storm Center.
13: We're tracking some scattered rain on radar today, most of it to the east of Interstate 29. Our high temperature to 76 with a gusty north wind at 20 to 40. For tonight, low temperature 59, mostly clear skies. Tomorrow's high 81 with a north breeze at 10 to 15. That's your weather forecast from the Storm Center at Kelloland TV. I'm meteorologist Brian Karstens.
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14: Kind of made me laugh because I was reading a story from Anthony Slater at ESPN, and it was basically talking about LeBron saying he didn't feel comfortable, at least, you know, according to sources. The idea from the Warrior side is he didn't really feel comfortable going joining a team that he had so many wars with in the finals because of how it would be viewed publicly.
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0: Pros and a Cup of Joe, Fox Sports Radio. LeVar Arrington, Brady Quinn, Jonas Knox with you here. We're going to be back on the air coming up on Monday. Same time, same place, 6 a.m. Eastern time, 3 o'clock Pacific. 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Right after the show, today's pod will be posted. 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
0: All right, Larry, what do we got?
3: Play dumb games, win dumb prizes. A 17-year-old made headlines in San Diego 4 days ago for jumping off of sunset cliffs. Now, it is illegal to jump off of these cliffs because people have seriously injured themselves doing that, just like the 17-year-old. Let's take a listen. Whoa! Whoa! Oh! Did you hear that sound?
0: What did he land on?
4: That was him hitting the water.
3: That was not the water. That was his butt smacking the rocks.
4: No!
3: Yes, take a listen again.
5: Was this the kid who was...
3: Sunset Cliffs is where he jumped off of.
0: Hey, man.
4: Now, and it was illegal. He hurt his ass, and it was illegal.
3: And it's illegal, yes. What was that, Brady?
5: Gotcha. Did he jump or did he fall? I saw a clip of a kid who was climbing down, then he kind of fell.
3: So there was two incidents in the same day. That was the other incident. So this is the kid who, he tells what he did. Listen to this.
6: Slammed against the rock, and then I felt like paralyzed, like I couldn't move. My like lungs were just burning. My ribs were burning. My spine, it was like the weirdest feeling. It was like burning. And I just sprinted as fast as I could. And, you know, my right foot, I planted my right foot for takeoff. Off and it slipped.
3: And it slipped and he went.
0: Now he's got to remodel his back porch.
3: Mm-hmm. He had
0: what an
3: six
0: idiot.
4: No, he already remodeled it.
0: What an idiot.
3: He got 6 compression fractures in his vertebrae, and he also had to get stitches in his foot. He currently cannot walk without a walker.
5: Oh, my gosh. I wish you could tell some of these young people, man. It's just, it's not worth it. I don't know why. I know you search for adventure, maybe, or for that adrenaline rush, but it's just not worth it. It really isn't. He's been dealing with that the rest of his life.
4: Did y'all see, I showed it to Jonas. Did y'all see where the young lady was parachuting? And I guess her friend pushed her out. And like, I don't know if it's real or not.
0: Yeah, I don't think it's real.
5: That'd be like attempted murder.
4: I feel like there's some real. I feel like it could be real.
0: They're not letting you up there without a pack. And she had
4: what
0: nothing
4: do you mean?
0: On. They're not.
4: She
0: letting
4: wasn't
0: you up.
4: No, that wasn't the one jumping.
0: You're on this little cart. Like in case
5: you don't
0: anything
5: get on
0: happens,
5: you have a. Yeah,
0: they've got to have some. Those planes aren't the safest in the world, so they want to make sure in case something happens, everybody will get out safely.
4: The person flying the plane has a pack.
5: Yes,
4: on.
5: There's a parachute for them.
4: Dang. That's crazy. Well, I wouldn't know those details because, well, I would never do that. Speaking back to Q's point. You ain't going to find
3: games.
4: A black man hanging the parachute. I just saying. Look at it.
0: If you're spending time outside, it's important to know the potential risks of skin cancer. 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
5: From the Kella.com News Center, I'm Tom Rooney. Experts say a recent cyber attack in Pennington County's government operations system was likely the work of a foreign government. The county had to shut down public access to government services July 5th. Iran, China, and Russia are all mentioned as possible suspects. You can find more on this story at sdnewswatch.org. Democratic House candidate Nikki Gronlieb is warning that seniors could face higher Medicare prescription drug premiums because of plan changes in Medicare Part D. She says subsidies will end next year, pushing premiums and prescription costs higher. Gronlieb faces Attorney General Marty Jackley in the U.S. House race in November. And a war of words in Washington between President Trump and Senate Majority Leader John Thune. The president says Thune shouldn't allow senators to leave town for the August recess until they've passed the Save America Election Integrity Act or terminate the Senate's filibuster. From the Kella.com News Center, I'm Tom Rooney.
6: Look for a high today of 76 degrees with pockets of scattered rain tracking across the region, mainly east of Sioux Falls. That north wind at 20 to 40 miles per hour. For tonight, low temperature 59, partly to mostly clear skies. And then tomorrow, high temperature of 81, still in the 80s on Sunday. From the Storm Center at Kellerland TV, I'm meteorologist Brian Karsten.
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0: Draymond Green had some things to say about Jalen Brunson and the Knicks.
1: It's the New York Knicks, bro. They can afford it. You got to take no discount. He the top guy. Let Josh Hart or somebody else take less. Like, they in my role, right? Let one of them take less. But guess what? Steph Curry ain't take a penny less.
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0: Like, if you have a great relationship with LeBron, I mean, what's it say about Golden State?

0: and you can't convince him to go, he might like Draymond Green.
1: Broadcasting from the man cave.
0: But you got to put up with Draymond Green every single day. That might get tiring.
1: This is Dan Patrick.
0: We did it. We did it collectively. I had the under, but we made it to Friday, a Meat Friday, hour one. Come on in, stay a while. A lot of things to talk about. Baker Mayfield is not happy. Police are not giving any more information about Kyle Shanahan. And the WNBA has another problem. We say good morning if you're watching on Peacock. Thank you for downloading the app and our radio affiliates over 400 cities carrying the program. Phone calls always welcome, 877-3DP-SHOW. Tyler has one job today, answering the phone calls as only he can. Todd's here. Dylan is here. Dylan doing double duty as a Danette and also Meat Friday. In case you're wondering what's on the menu, Dylan, what do we have?
2: It's another little steakhouse themed day, Dan. Okay. So we've got cowboy cut ribeyes, porterhouse steaks, Wagyu tri-tip, a deconstructed wedge salad.
0: Which means?
2: It's just I chopped the lettuce up.
0: Oh.
2: It's not like the wedge. It's the wedge chopped.
0: So it's not a wedge.
2: No, it's an unwedged wedge salad.
0: Okay.
2: And lobster mac and cheese.
0: Okay. 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Yes, Todd.
3: And what about the classic plain hamburger? Is that also on the list? Like the classic cheese pizza. I took a shot at it. Yeah, 9:02:20 I did.
0: But we're having steak.
3: We are having steak. But hamburgers like
0: do you want to lose your...
3: I do not.
0: Your steak privileges?
3: You almost took the chicken parm pizza away from me.
0: I know. It's 9:02 and you're already doing this. Okay?
3: I apologize.
0: How about we ease into the day? All right?
3: It's Friday, you know how I get.
0: Stat of the day brought to you by Panini America, the official trading cards of the program. We'll check in with the Tampa Bay Buccaneers coming up here in a little bit. Trade deadline is approaching. Jeff Passan from the Mothership will tell us where Tarek Skubal. It's not a question of if he's going somewhere, but where he's going. Yes, Marvin.
4: So no one's got it better than us? I think Fritzy interrupted you, so you can even...
0: See? How about we start again? All right?
3: I threw you off your game, and that's just not acceptable.
0: All righty. Welcome to the program. It's a Meat Friday. Everybody's here. Todd, we got Dylan, we got Marvin, we got Paulie. What's on the menu today, Dylan?
2: Well, Dan, it's a steakhouse theme again. 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
3: That's a great line. Wonk, wonk.
0: Who has it better than we do?
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0: 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Twitter handle at dp-show. Let me start with the Baker Mayfield situation. We've discussed this. I think that he has performed admirably for the Tampa Bay Buccaneers. We always attach the salary, though. It's okay, is it commensurate to what you're getting paid? It's a sliding scale. Baker Mayfield at $36, $35 million a year. Okay. Had a good year last year. Previous year had a great year. You got a division that's getting tougher and not a foregone conclusion where you just win 9 games, you're going to win this division. Baker Mayfield thinks he's being disrespected, and he said the quiet part out loud.
6: Disappointing in that regard to not have, you know, to feel disrespected a little bit. And that's really the disappointing part, to feel undervalued after, you know, thinking you've earned it. This is not a poor me thing. There's a lot of other people that have it way worse off. But I can sit here and look at other quarterbacks and peers and evaluate myself based on that and put myself in certain categories that I deserve to be compensated for that. And I think I'm a franchise quarterback. I've been told I'm a franchise quarterback. It's been said publicly from ownership down here. And so to not have a deal done is very disappointing.
0: Now, I don't know if somebody followed up in the media and said, okay, where would you place yourself? Because I would want to know. If I look at some of these salaries, Jalen Hurts is at $51 million. Is he Jalen Hurts? Is he Sam Darnold? Sam Darnold's $35 million. So he's already in that category. Sam won a Super Bowl. But is he Daniel Jones? He's making around 44, 45. Deshaun Watson, 44, 45 million. Like, where do you place yourself would be my question, just so I would get an understanding. And I don't know about this business philosophy, this strategy with Baker Mayfield, unless he's gotten to the point where, hey, this is training camp, Vita Vea wants out, like things are starting to unravel just a little bit. And I don't know if saying it publicly, hey, I'm being disrespected, if that helps, because it's personal for you. It's not personal for management, ownership. Like, they can't attach emotion to this. They have to be very pragmatic and saying, hey, here's where we see you. Here's the slot. Here's the sweet spot. And what's Baker Mayfield going to do? You're going to have to play out this year. Then you can go wherever you want to go after that. But they can franchise tag you. And then you might be there for, you know, 2 years. This year's salary, and then I think franchise tag is around 46, 47 million for quarterbacks. But if I'm Tampa, are we rebuilding? And maybe we don't even know we're rebuilding. How good are we? Yes, you lost Mike Evans. Still a good team, but that division is going to be a lot more challenging, I think. But we'll check in. Rick Stroud, who we haven't had on in a little while. He's their great reporter in Tampa. He'll join us coming up in a little bit. Poll question for the first hour of the program is what, Dylan?
2: We got one from Todd to kick things off.
0: Okay.
2: Baker Mayfield, dot, dot, dot. Preach on, preacher, or keep it in-house, dude.
0: Well, this is Baker Mayfield. Like, that personality is what you love about Baker Mayfield. And, you know, if you look at the headline, it's not, he went, didn't go scorched earth, but you got that feeling from the headlines, like, oh, whoa. Yeah, disrespected. Okay. I mean, that's the word that jumps out there, but this is who Baker Mayfield is. He's out in front. He's going to say what he feels. If he feels disrespected, okay, then figure out how do you respect him? What is a respectable number there? That's what I would be curious about. But we see these other quarterbacks. I mean, Dak Prescott's never been the best quarterback in the NFL, but he's the highest paid. I mean, do other quarterbacks feel disrespected because of that? Kirk Cousins always got a fully guaranteed contract. He wasn't anywhere near the best quarterback in the NFL. It's all about timing, and it's about leverage. Now, if Baker Mayfield had not last season, but the season before that, now you probably have a little bit more leverage. Is he a $45 million quarterback? Maybe in their eyes? Probably so. Is he Jalen Hurts? Probably not. Yeah, Dylan.
2: Yeah, it's kind of funny because I think it was 2018, Matt Ryan became the first $30 million quarterback. Mm-hmm. And now, only 8 years later, that is like considered sort of lower end of the barrel money for a quarterback.
0: Yeah. Well, look at receivers. When somebody got to 20 or 21 and we went, oh my goodness. And then it was 30. Now we got defensive players making 40. It's going to continue to go up. The question is, and, you know, we've said this before about Jerry Jones with Micah Parsons. He could have gotten him at a cheaper price earlier, chose to play the game, and then decided to trade him. But he could have kept him if he wanted to. It's rare when you say, you know what, let's see how this plays out. And it, you know, plays out where you get somebody for less than what they were negotiating for. So if I'm Tampa, I got to decide, do I want Baker Mayfield? I got to decide at what price I want Baker Mayfield, because the following year, he's going to be more expensive just because of, you know, the quarterback next guy up mentality. Can you get him for less than $50 million? At the going rate, if I'm Baker Mayfield or his agent, I'm better than Daniel Jones. You can count on me over Deshaun Watson. Although we have to kind of take Deshaun Watson out of this, because that was desperation by the Cleveland Browns. The Colts, I still don't understand why they did this with Daniel Jones, but you know, that's okay. It's their money, their quarterback. But I think Baker Mayfield probably thinks he's a $50 million a year quarterback. But if Jalen Hurts is at 51 and he's accomplished, I can't pay him more than that. Although that doesn't mean he's not going to want more than that. Yeah, Paulie.
7: It does seem like a prudent move by Tampa. If they regress, if he regresses Baker Mayfield, they're not locked into anything. Yeah, will they have to pay him $15 million more on the next contract, 4 years, $200 million? Yeah. But the danger is he balls out and it's complete free agent and Pittsburgh calls or another team calls.
0: Yeah. Yeah, I don't know the philosophy, but that's why we'll have Rick Stroud on of what is the mentality of the Tampa Bay Buccaneers. I get a kick out of, and I understand the hype machine. You got to report on things, or you got to kind of create things. NFL reporters talking about somebody had a great day in camp, somebody threw two interceptions, somebody threw three touchdown passes. I want to take you back to when Ja'Marr Chase came out of LSU as a rookie. Do you remember social media talking about all the drops? Oh, my gosh. This guy can't hold on to the football. He went on to have over 1,400 yards and 13 touchdowns as a rookie and is widely considered one of the top two or three receivers in the game. But we get caught up in that. He's dropping the ball. Oh, my goodness. Well, he's going to be a bust. And then all of a sudden it's like, never mind. It's something to say in training camp. Marvin Harrison struggling with drops. Okay. Let me see what happens when the season starts. It'd be like if somebody says, man, you know who is balling out? Shedeur Sanders. Two touchdown passes, no interceptions. I'd be like, does he have pads on? Are they playing? Is he wearing shorts? Has he got flip-flops on? Is the defense able to hit him? Like, those are things I just go, okay, I know it gives us content. You're searching for content here, but I have to laugh when these headlines, you know, Baker Mayfield's a headline. Vita Vea, that's a headline. That's real. Somebody dropped, like that to me is not. Like stats in training camp. There's probably some guys. I mean, I counted all my shots that I made in warmups when I was in college. I'm being like, man, I'm killing it. Yeah, go sit down, golden boy. Okay. Yeah, Paulie.
7: What if we made like a negative version of it? Shedeur Sanders is 12 for 12 verse during a scrimmage. And then we say, you know, the Browns defense does not look good this year. That's the problem.
0: Yeah, you can spin it any way you want. Yes, Marvin.
4: Yeah, my favorite thing was training camp Hall of Famers. For me, first ballot, Kevin Cobb of the Philadelphia Eagles. Boy, they were like, Cobb or Vic? I was like, are you serious?
0: Kevin Cobb, though, he got paid, didn't he? Didn't he suffer a concussion, I think? Bad concussion? What other poll question do we have for the first hour?
2: Favorite cut of steak, Dan, since we're having a little steak day. Are you a ribeye, a strip, a filet, or an other guy?
0: Probably a strip. Because I always think of New York strip. I always think of a steak. It's New York, and it's usually New York strip. So I would say that. Yeah, New York strip. Oh, by the way, Deebo Samuel back with the Niners. Man, the Niners got a lot of questions. If I start to look at everything that's going on. So you had quarterback. They split quarterback games last year 9-8, I think. So Purdy and Jones, I think Purdy had 9 starts and Mac Jones had 8. Mike Evans missed 9 games last season. Ricky Pearsall could be out for the year. Kittle coming off an injury. Deebo and Christian McCaffrey consistently banged up. So, and you got a coach who's banged up as well. So the injuries, they just keep mounting for the Niners. But we'll get to that story about information on this Kyle Shanahan car accident because, I mean, once again, if you tell me up front your coach involved in a car accident, he is non-life-threatening injuries, we hope to have him back to start training camp. Okay. But all of a sudden, it's information that's now leaking out. Nothing leaked out for 11 days. But it just feels like this makes me question it even more. And then the police aren't going to give us information. TMZ, I think, filed a report. They wanted to, maybe it's the Freedom of Information Act. They were hoping to get, and the police said no. Palo Alto police said, no, we're not releasing any other information. Why? What is it that they don't want us to see? Now, is it available for us to be able to see this or read this? So I just want to make sure that, but TMZ is asking for this. But, you know, from what I read, Palo Alto police are not giving up any more information, even dash cam video, like nothing, which makes me wonder even more why or why not. All right, 877-3DP-SHOW. We'll get to your phone calls on this Meet Friday. We'll check in with the Tampa Bay Buccaneers. WNBA, I don't know if they how many days they can go without making a headline that they don't want, but they did it again, and it has to do with something they put on social media, took down off social media, which made me question it even more. We're back after this, Dan Patrick Show. We mentioned the Meat Friday, and once again, when we get the package from Heartland Steak, it's like Christmas, where you look and go, okay, this is what Meat Friday is going to be. 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
5: From the Kelloland Live Doppler Storm Center.
6: We're tracking some scattered rain on radar today, most of it to the east of Interstate 29. Our high temperature just 76 with a gusty north wind at 20 to 40. For tonight, low temperature 59, mostly clear skies. Tomorrow's high 81 with a north breeze at 10 to 15. That's your weather forecast from the Storm Center at Kelloland TV. I'm meteorologist Brian Karstens.
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0: it's a time-honored tradition. 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
1: Well, Dan, I'm feeling a little disrespected. I'm a little undervalued by you, quite frankly. I've been on, you know, McAfee and Rich Eisen, but you finally got around to me. But, yeah, let's start with Baker because that seems to be the headlines. He kind of went after his ownership a little bit yesterday.
0: Okay, help me understand this business strategy with Baker. I mean, this, you know, fits with his personality, but I don't know what kind of number he's looking for and if ownership is going to acquiesce to this.
1: Yeah, well, I think he was looking, you know, as much as the number, obviously, that was, it would have begun with a five, I think, is in 50-something million. But the years is what really was disappointing to him as much as anything. And they felt like they came down. I'm sure that they probably started at 4 years. And we're talking about guaranteed money, right, because that's really all that matters. You know, I think they felt like they moved to three, and the Glazers were insisting on two. And if you feel or you've been told you're a franchise quarterback, I think most guys would expect more than 2 years. And to be honest with you, Dan, I mean, this franchise, the $30 million or $33 million that Baker has averaged the last 3 years, that's the most money they've ever paid a quarterback. They never pay quarterbacks. I mean, you go back to Doug Williams before the Glazers, Steve Young, Vinny Testaverde, Trent Dilfer, Jameis Winston. Those guys never made second contracts. So I think the valuation of the position is kind of shocking to the Glazers a little bit. They say they love Baker, and I believe they do. But, you know, It wasn't going to happen for him for 2 years. He just didn't think that that was something that he felt he had earned more than that after the last 3 years that he's put in here.
0: Okay, so what happens?
1: Well, I think, you know, they can say that it's not going to be an effect on his team. Baker is best when he's backed into a corner. We all know that. Walk on at Texas Tech, walk on at Oklahoma, win the Heisman, all that kind of stuff. I think you have to kind of look and say, okay, what happened in the offseason? Mike Evans decides to go to San Francisco. They offered him more money to stay. He didn't stay for whatever reason. And then you have Vita Vea saying he wants to be traded, not a new contract. I want out of here. And then fortunately for him, he got the, I got a tweaked back situation so I don't get fined $50,000 a day. And then now you have Baker. So, you know, when guys in that locker room see they're not taking care of Baker, they're not taking care of Vita, I got to believe that they have talks, and it's probably not a good vibe. But you know that Baker's going to go out there and play with his hair on fire, and that's really all that matters at the end of the day is just how hard he goes, and hopefully he'll be healthy. That's another thing. He's the only one of three guys, Dan, that started all 3 years every game, but he's played, but he's not played well at times because of the injuries that he's had.
0: So how does this go bad?
1: It goes bad if Baker gets hurt. It goes really bad for Baker. He's no security after this year. It goes bad if they get to the end of the year, and you know Baker, if he has a good year, they can franchise tag him. I know there's a lot of dead money, but they, you know, the cap is you know, hocus pocus stuff anyway. They'll move money around. So they'll try to lock him up. But, I mean, I could see Baker getting to the end of the year if he had a great year and saying, I don't want to be franchised. You guys had your chance before the season. You know, this is kind of what he's been, Mr. You know, shoulder chip. So I don't really know. But they have a chance to win this division. It's gotten a little better. They're still, I think, the best team in the division. And winning kind of cures everything. I mean, it's not impossible that, you know, they've done this with other players, including Mike Evans. When you get through the season, Mike Evans didn't want to talk about a contract. He was in his last year. But right before free agency, they gave him, you know, 2 years, $52 million, and everybody was happy. So there'll be time. Franchise tag hold places for guys to get longer-term deals. So we'll see how it goes. It all depends on how he plays.
0: Well, and that's different to Vita Vea saying it. I don't want to hear about a contract. I want out. Right. What's the likelihood that he'll be traded?
1: I think it's probably very slim to none. They need him in their defense. I talked to Todd Bowles last year, and he said, that's the one guy I have no one I can replace him with. You know, he occupies two guys on every play. But when you're 31 years old and you're way upwards of 355 pounds, probably, no one's actually gotten on a scale next to him. So I don't know what he weighs, but You know, that's a tough thing, but he's making $17 million. I think they could just juice up this year, give him, you know, get him into the 20s for this season, let him become a free agent after this season. And if they do that, he'd be in the top 10, which is where he belongs as far as pay goes, and maybe everybody's happy. But he is here. He has that back tweak. He hasn't walked out of camp. He's not being fined. So those are all good signs that maybe they can work something out.
0: Always great to talk to you, Rick. Thanks. Thank you.
1: Thanks. Good seeing you, Dan.
0: That's Rick Stroud. Covers the Buccaneers for Tampa Bay Times Sports Day Tampa Bay podcast. You know, you look at the NFC South, I've always thought that the Falcons were on the verge. Always on the verge. Like, that offense is too good. And you turn in an 8-9 season. I think the defense is underrated, but I think Tua, if healthy, could have a really great year with all those weapons. Like, he should have a great year. Let's put it that way. Panthers made the playoffs. I think the Saints are sneaky good. And then you bring in Tampa Bay. I don't think there's a Super Bowl contender out of that group. And if there was or is, I would probably say maybe the Falcons, but I would probably go kicking and screaming with that pick. But still, you can win that division. Do I think that they'll give Baker? Now, I wouldn't give a franchise quarterback 2 years. I do think that's disrespectful. You either want him or you don't. And I think that's probably the problem that he has. It's like, wait a minute, 2 years? Like, we're going to be back doing this in another year, and I don't want to be in that situation. Can you get this done for 3 years? 3 years, $150 million. Is that what it's going to take? Guaranteed money, all of that? Maybe. And as Rick said, do I give Vita Vea a couple more million dollars? That let's just get through this year. And then at that age, that size, then maybe you let him test the free agent market. But with Baker, if he's your guy, show him that he's your guy. Get a couple of phone calls in here. 877-3DP Show. Jim in Tampa. Hi, Jim. What do you have for me today?
2: Hey, Dan. How are you
0: good,
2: today?
0: Sir.
2: A long time. First time, long time.
0: All right.
2: So I've been down here in Tampa market for quite a while. And it seems to me as if there's an undercurrent of teams kind of sabotaging their talent, sabotaging their, you know, what's gotten them to the good. For example, the next one you're going to see here is the Marlins, where they're pushing out to have them move up to another stadium, whereas right now they're on fire in the stadium they're in. And all these little changes are just unexplainable by, you know, a fan like myself that watches these guys from the Lightning to, you know, every one of them. They just yank the talent, it seems.
0: Yeah, but I'm just talking about the Tampa Bay Buccaneers, not, you know, the Lightning or, you know, the Rays. This is just about football with Baker Mayfield. And the ad comments. I just don't understand that. And when Rick Stroud said ownership doesn't pay quarterbacks, well, come on in to, you know, the nowadays NFL. You know, this isn't the 90s, 2000. It's you got to pay your quarterback. Are you going to go out and find somebody that you can bring in and go, yeah, we're fine with that? Are you trying to win? Do you want an upgraded quarterback? Do you want to keep this guy? Do you want to show him respect and give him 3 years? If not, then let him walk. Let Vita Vea walk. Trade him. Start over. If you want to get a cheap quarterback, draft one. Yeah, Paulie.
3: It does feel in the NFL now, like you said, at some point you aspire to pay your quarterback $250 million. That means you found him. When they gave Joe Burrow the money with the Bengals, that's a win.
0: Yeah, it's kind of mind-boggling when you think about what is your philosophy here. And maybe you're fine with, we hope to make the playoffs. But do you hope to go far in the playoffs? And if you're going to do that, you're going to need Baker Mayfield. And you're going to need Vita Vea. Those are two really good players. Yeah, Paul?
3: The NFC South is such a weird division. 3 8-win teams last year and a 6-win team. All four teams were outscored by their opponents last year.
0: Yeah.
3: Is there a contender in the group?
0: No. No. The Falcons could be, Could be. But, you know, they might have 8 and 9 or 9 and 8 written all over them as well. Buddha in San Francisco. Good morning, Buddha.
4: Nobody. Happy Meat Friday, boys. Let's go, Marvin. Dan, the Baker Mayfield situation is fascinating because, I mean, if you were to play the stats would you want game, I mean, he's put up the stats that would garner a way higher salary, in my opinion. I don't know. We'll see. But I'm super excited about getting Debo back, Dan. I mean, getting him back into the Niners lineup is like, he's definitely like one of those guys that you were talking about earlier this week who are not all-stars, but they're just super important and popular amongst the fans and players on the team. Like, I was thinking about Kyle Juszczyk the other day when you guys were talking about it on the show. And lastly, Dan, the real reason why I'm calling, Fritzy got me all fired up about the first bites situation. This hits home for me. Like, this is such a Fritzy-like topic. Like, finding the negative in the server, checking in on him, and making sure his meal is satisfying. Like, I would tell my servers at the restaurant, like, don't check in on Fritzy unless he's had, like, I don't know, 11 bites.
0: Thank you, Buddha. Yeah, Todd went to dinner, and the waiter came around and said, how are first bites?
5: I love when they check in on you, and I'm a very good tipper. And if they do things like that, I will add to whatever the 20, 25%, whatever I have in mind. But the first bites phrase just for some reason turns me off.
0: It seems harmless.
5: It does seem harmless. And it's not. And they're not meant to make it feel awkward, but I'd rather them just say something, just checking, you guys got everything? Is everything warm? Can I get you anything else? A refill on drinks? But how are first bites? I don't know why that bothers me so much.
0: Yeah, Paul.
3: I looked up on WebMD about anxiety and being offended. And they say you bother you, not the other person bothers you.
5: That's probably very
3: accurate. It's a can of worms, Todd, but I'm reading off the website.
5: The waiter is well-intended. There are nice intentions there. I just don't like that phrase.
0: That's Josh in Texas. Hi, Josh. What do you have for me today?
6: Good morning. 59195. I had a quick question about like journalistic integrity between like the Kyle Shanahan story and then LeBron making a deal with ESPN. It just kind of got me thinking that, you know, the line between journalistic integrity and conflict of interest has kind of gotten blurry.
0: Oh, no, it's blurred. Yeah. I mean, few places do have lines. Other ones have blurred the lines. Absolutely. And LeBron's people came back and said that they have no plans to do a documentary with ESPN. Whether that's true or not, but this was reported that they were in, you know, there's talks of doing. Now, if they don't do a documentary, I'm going to be shocked. Yeah, Paulie.
3: Maverick Carter said there's no type of Last Dance documentary because we don't know when the last dance is.
0: Yeah, that's what I said yesterday. If you are doing a documentary and this is the last year, then that's breaking news, in my opinion, because I think there's a chance LeBron plays another year, 2 years. But yes, and I've talked about this with about ESPN, with Shanahan, and we've discussed this already, but it's not just ESPN. There's a lot of, hey, you help me, I'll help you. That goes on. You know, you're trading. Hey, I'll help you here, you help me here. That's how you get inside information. But this one, given the timing of it, no information, 11 days, people knew about it, waited. Niners announce it. Now all of a sudden, Shefty tweets it a minute later at 12:01. And then 12:02, there's an article. That, to me, is something that is scripted, that is planned. I have a problem with that. Let's see. How about Sam in Tampa? Hi, Sam.
7: Hi, Dan. Thanks for taking my call. I'm a big fan, always been for a long time. I just wanted to say, make a comment about the Bucs. I'm from Tampa. I'm a Buccaneers fan. I've been, you know, go Tampa Bay. What Baker said yesterday about the Glazers, at least half of the fan base in Tampa feel that the Glazers are the problem at the Bucs. But the sports media, especially, but media generally in Tampa, and I'm going to call them out. I know you had Rick Stroud on. They never mentioned the Glazers' name. If they win something, they mention their name. But if you recall, what I see similarities actually right now with what they did, the Glazers did after they cut Gruden, and we went on a 12-year no playoff run, the worst along with the Cleveland Browns. They were the reason, because they took all the money invested in Manchester United, and actually they destroyed Manchester United as well because they're incompetent and cheap. But now this year, you got Villa requested trade. This is Baker. Evans is gone. Levante David retired. It all starts like in any organization. It starts with the ownership, with the man on top.
0: Yeah.
7: And I'm just sick and tired that the sports media in Tampa don't talk about the Glazers. It's all them. They're just incompetent and they're cheap. I mean, how could you let Evans go? And now,
0: but if it's true you offered Evans more money to stay and he decided not to, that to me tells me a little bit more about what's going on with that organization. But thank you, Sam. I appreciate your passion. If you're the Glazers and you're in the money-making business, do you make more money if your team is better? Do you make more money if you're going to the playoffs? I would think that increases the value of the franchise. They're good enough business people that they got a soccer team, maybe the soccer team, and you got the Tampa Bay Buccaneers. But as far as the media not calling them out, I don't know the local angles here. I don't know that aspect of this. All I can look at is from afar and see that Baker Mayfield is being disrespected if you give him a 2-year deal. That's not a franchise quarterback. Vita Vea wanting out tells me a little bit more, and maybe there's more to the Mike Evans not wanting to stay. I mean, this is Hall of Famer. He should have retired as a Tampa Bay Buccaneer. But Tom Brady wanted to go there. But he wanted to go there because he wanted to play for that coach, and he knew he had weapons. He knew that he had an easier path probably to get win the division, get to the playoffs, get to a Super Bowl. I understand all of that. But maybe these owners don't believe in paying that kind of money for your quarterback. And if that's the case, then you're not going to have a franchise quarterback. This is as close as you've gotten since Tom Brady. We'll take a break. Play of the day next. 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
9: Look for a high today of 76 degrees with pockets of scattered rain tracking across the region, mainly east of Sioux Falls. That north wind at 20 to 40 miles per hour. For tonight, low temperature 59, partly to mostly clear skies. And then tomorrow, high temperature of 81, still in the 80s on Sunday. From the Storm Center at Kiveland TV, I'm meteorologist Brian Karstens.
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13: Like, why are you hiring Pete Carroll at USC? And the first year was bumpy. And then Saban, obviously, you know, he coaches in the NFL. He's LSU. He goes to Alabama. And the first year at Alabama, they're losing home games to Louisiana Monroe. So that's my question's always, it's really easy to sell culture when you're winning. Jim Harbaugh, took over. I mean, go look at Jim Harbaugh in San Francisco. And then Jim Harbaugh with the Chargers. He had some struggles early at Michigan. God, you can go 3 years into Jim Harbaugh at Michigan. They couldn't beat Michigan State. They were getting whacked by Ohio State. Now, losing to Ohio State, there's no crime in that, but they were getting dominated. But you can't lose to Ohio State and Michigan State. And if I recall, there was a game they lost to Michigan State. It was a punting situation at the end of the game. I remember watching that game live thinking, this is going to leave a mark. I don't know if Harbaugh can overcome this. So when you go, we have great coaches. Pete Carroll in his prime, Harbaugh, Nick Saban. First year is ugly. And now you got...
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14: 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Colin Cowherd. Stu Gotts and Company. 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The Odd Couple with Rob Parker and Kelvin Washington. 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
3: Pitch swung on and hit high in the air. Deep right center field for Cody Clemens towards the big wall, and it's gone for a game-winning grand slam. And Cody Clemens has fulfilled the prophecy, and the Twins walk off the Royals for the second time in three dramatic days.
4: Yes, that's Roger Clemens' son. 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Hi, Chris.
5: Hey, thanks, Dan. Hey, I got two things for you. Hey, I loved Indiana's football head coach Kurt Stignetti taking a healthy poke at the SEC. We all love to talk about greatest rivalries in sports, and it's always between teams. But, man, in college football, the SEC versus Big Ten for the foreseeable future may top them all. And as a fan of college football, I love the fact that it gets my mind off the transfer portal, NIL money, you know, all the ancillary stuff that has seemed to have taken over college football. And it brings us back to the essence of why we love college football, the great competition on and off the field. And it looks like a two-horse race to the Big Ten and the SEC. I can't wait. And also, Dan, since LeBron signed on as a free agent in Philly, there's been some banter of where LeBron ranks as far as top signings in Philly sports history. A lot of talk about Pete Rose, Saquon Barkley, Reggie White, Troy Vincent, even George McGinnis. But to me, one guy stands alone, Moses Malone. 5 All-Star selections, 2 All-NBA selections, and in his first season with the Sixers, he led them to a championship, and that year garnered NBA MVP and Finals MVP. I would think there's a short list of guys who've done that.
4: Yeah, but if you look at a free agent bargain, there's no better, bigger free agent bargain than LeBron James going to Philadelphia for basically nothing. Kurt Cignetti, the Indiana head coach, Big Ten Media Day, took a shot at the SEC.
6: The Big Ten is the best league in football, and a lot of really good football teams. It's hard to win on the road. Very physical football teams, very well coached. It definitely prepares you for the playoffs. There's no doubt about it. The numbers speak for themselves. I mean, we don't run a hype machine up here in the Midwest. We believe everything's earned, not given. And when we fall short, we say we fell short. We don't cry a river, whine, and complain. All right? And that's why we're the best.
4: When you've climbed Mount Everest, shout, you've earned it. Now, you're going to be coming back down off Mount Everest at some point, but you're up there at the top, go ahead and shout. I would love to have, you know, you have that sometimes the Big Ten, ACC in basketball, where they start the season and everybody is matched up against somebody in the other conference. How about you had the Big Ten SEC? And you just play one game against the SEC. Now you can pick out whatever opponents you want to have, rotate it, whatever you want to do, home and home. But that would be fun. You want to talk about, you know, some money, ratings, you could do that. Have the Big Ten SEC matchup opening week if you wanted to. And all the hype going into that with those matchups, you know, half the games will be at the SEC home games and then the other half with the Big Ten. Or you want to have a neutral site with, let's say, Indiana facing off against Alabama.

0: I had the hard-hitting question about Russell Wilson, which was a better pickup, him or Sierra. I think we answered that question. So my new suggestion would be, poll question would be, what are the greatest American R&B bands, right? So when I think of R&B, greatest American bands, for me, I'm thinking about Frankie Beverly and Maze, Isley Brothers, who don't get enough credit to me, you know, Tony, those kind of bands. To me, those are the bands I grew up with. So want to throw that out for a poll question. Thank y'all. Listen, and Paulie, bear down.
1: All righty. Thank you, Carlos. I'm not an expert on R&B. I don't know. Marvin, are you an expert on R&B?
2: I like to consider myself one. I'm going to say Earth, Wind, and Fire would probably be the one seed for me.
1: I would second that.
2: So, Isley Brothers, also Parliament.
1: Yeah, Commodores.
2: Commodores. Sans Lionel Richie.
1: Spinners.
2: Oh.
1: Jason in L.A. Hi, Jason. What do you have for me?
3: How you doing, DP? Just calling, you know, I travel every week, so usually Wednesday and Thursday are my travel days. I love listening to your gamble podcast. The only reason why I miss Larry is he's the one guy that can never get the point spread, so I can never understand how this guy does business if he can never get the point spread right. But anyway, calling because of Ray. Ever since Ray joined, I know he is very detailed in what he does. I've made a lot more money than I have with him than I did with Dylan and Shay. So I think Ray is a great addition to that. Also, one last comment. I know you respectfully talk about Orson Welles' partner, a.k.a. Shay. I think you should have the Back Row make a shirt for Barb that has the letter I with a big heart, a picture of you with your shorts and your legs, and it says, I love Danny's stems.
1: All right. Thank you, Jace. Obviously, does listen to the podcast, mentioning Shay's wife, Barb, and my legs, my stems. I'm going into the confessional. Not sure why, but I'm being told. I'm going in to be interrogated. 1 hour in the books on this Meat Friday. Two to go. Jeff Passan from the Mothership. 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
1: From the Kello.com News Center, I'm Tom Rooney. 2 weeks into office, Sioux Falls Mayor Christine Erickson lays out a city budget of nearly $800 million. The city will spend $84 million on road projects and add 11 new employees. Mayor Erickson says she's building on the city's tradition of fiscal discipline and responsibility. Fire crews battled a midnight blaze on the north side of Sioux Falls early this morning. An outbuilding on property at 60th Street North and Ditch Road north of the airport was fully engulfed when crews arrived. There were no injuries reported. The Minnehaha County Sheriff's Office is investigating. Intense heat and drought have killed more than 1,000 cattle in northeast South Dakota. This summer has been extremely hot, and prevailing drought conditions have cut the quality and quantity of livestock water. Producers who've experienced losses may be eligible for federal help. From the Kello.com News Center, I'm Tom Rooney.
2: We're tracking some scattered rain on radar today, most of it to the east of Interstate 29. Our high temperature to 76 with a gusty north wind at 20 to 40. For tonight, low temperature at 59, mostly clear skies. Tomorrow's high 81 with a north breeze at 10 to 15. That's your weather forecast from the Storm Center at Gilliland TV. I'm meteorologist Brian Karstens.
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6: Some contract news in the NFL as training camps continue. Buccaneers quarterback Baker Mayfield speaking out, saying he feels disrespected by the Bucs' contract offers. Mayfield, in the final year of his deal, says talks are over till after the season. The Saints and receiver Chris Olave reached a deal on a four-year extension worth up to $132 million. And the 49ers signed veteran Debo Samuel to a one-year deal worth $7 million. Baseball yesterday included some walk-off wins. The most thrilling, the Twins' 4-3 win over the Royals, with Cody Clemens hitting a two-out bottom of the ninth inning grand slam to win it. Twins manager Derek Shelton.
7: I think the thing that we talk about with this team, they do not quit. They continue to go, and I don't know if there's a better testament to that than what we did in the ninth inning and what Cody did in the ninth inning.
6: The Twins back to 500 at 55-55, a game out of a wild card spot. Other walk-offs yesterday, the White Sox beat the Yankees 2-1 in 11 innings, and the Reds walked off the Pirates 3-2 with a run in the ninth. I'm Matt McCoy.
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0: Draymond Green had some things to say about Jalen Brunson and the Knicks.
1: It's the New York Knicks, bro. They can afford it. You ain't got to take no discount.
2: He the top guy. Let Josh Hart or somebody else take less. Like, they in my role, right? Let one of them take less. But guess what? Steph Curry ain't take a penny less.
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0: Like, if you have a great relationship with LeBron, I mean, what's it say about Golden State?

0: and you can't convince him to go? He might like Draymond Green.
1: Broadcasting from the man cave.
0: But you got to put up with Draymond Green every single day. That might get tiring.
1: This is Dan Patrick.
0: Hour two, and it's a Meat Friday. Come on in. Everybody's in a good mood. Even Todd, I think.
2: I'm in a great mood.
0: You know, I just had Big Day Ray say, if Paulie sat in the back row with you, would you get as loose as you do now that Dylan is in the back row with you?
2: I think it's more like the glass partition is down, and it just seems like more of a, you know, comfortable kind of, I don't know, yeah, more family-friendly kind of environment, not having like some kind of blockade up.
0: Okay.
2: And we hit it off pretty good. We have a similar sense of humor.
0: Okay.
2: So it's not one versus another. It's just the way things were and the way things are now. I don't know.
0: Yes, Marvin?
3: Dylan is entertained by Fritzy, whereas I'm not sure if Seton and McLovin were necessarily entertained by
0: Fritzy. That's true. And I think Paulie can be entertained by Fritzy. I don't know if he is entertained by Fritzy. Yes, Paul.
4: I'm mostly entertained by Fritzy, but there are some frustrations. I think he and I are much better now. Here's my analysis of Dylan in the back row. Dylan's been here a long time, but he's new to sitting next to Fritzy. So all Fritzy's stories that he's told us for many, many, many years, mm-hmm. he has a whole new audience now next to him.
0: Well, what happens during the commercial break is Fritzy knows we've heard everything, so he bothers everybody else in the building. Dylan is very nice. You are very receptive to whatever Todd is saying, but Fritzy will seek out anybody to talk to.
2: I'm just getting my steps in when I go around making my laps around the town here.
0: Stat of the day, brought to you by Panini America, the official trading cards of the Dan Patrick Show. You got the AIG Women's Open going on right now, one of the year's toughest tests. And you can witness this on NBC and Peacock August 1st and 2nd. You can also see this show on Peacock. Thank you for downloading the app. Say good morning to our radio affiliates. Dylan has the honors of Meat Friday menu.
5: We have, Dan, Steakhouse Day, Cowboy Cut Ribeyes, Porterhouse Steaks, Wagyu Tri-Tips, a deconstructed wedge salad, and lobster mac and cheese.
0: Who has it better than we do?
6: Nobody.
0: Kind of a quiet week, training camp-wise. Debo Samuel back with the 49ers, and it looked like they were going to have a strength would be their receivers. You get Kittle back. But, you know, he's coming off injury. There's a lot of people coming off injuries. Ricky Pearsall, who was shot a couple of years ago. I don't know if he's going to be able to play this season. And it just feels, you've got the Brandon Ayuk situation, which is a mess. You still have Christian McCaffrey. Brock Purdy, who had 9 starts last year. So I don't know what the expectation level is where the Rams are a prohibitive favorite to win the Super Bowl. Then you got Seattle, the defending Super Bowl champs. And then you got the Niners, and then you got the Cardinals. I love this quote. Tyler Algier got a majority of the Arizona Cardinals' first team running back reps. And then the team said that they were going to draft Jeremiah Love. And he said, hey, no need to be a jerk about this. Like, I know he's brought in to take my place. Like, understanding your place can help you stay with the Cardinals and, you know, maybe get some reps as well. But, you know, a lot of times you go, I'm not going to be a nice guy to that guy who's coming in and taking my job, even though it's inevitable. But Tyler Algier, who's rushed for 1,000 yards, I think, at least once in his career, he's had a nice career. Yeah, Paulie?
4: Yeah, you go back to 2022, like you said, he had 1,000 yards, Algier. Then they brought in Bijan Robinson.
0: Yes.
4: Now he's got to do Jeremiah Love. This guy's fighting the good fight.
0: Yes, Dylan.
5: Yeah, Algier, though, they would love to use him at the goal line. He actually picked off a lot of touchdowns the last season.
0: He had 8.
5: Yeah.
0: 8 touchdowns last year. The Niners have had injury issues. Mike Evans missed 9 games last season. Pearsall could be out for the year. Debo is back, but he's been banged up. Christian McCaffrey has been banged up. George Kittle coming off an injury. Brock Purdy as well. And you got your coach who, I don't think he was listed on the injury report, but Kyle Shanahan. I haven't seen him in practice. Now, the interview that he did with reporters, no cameras were allowed, and that might be because of surgery, stitches, broken nose, but I have not seen any video of Shanahan being there at practice. I'm assuming he is, but we're just, for some reason, we don't get much information when it has to do with the 49ers. 877-3DP-SHOW. Email address dp@danpatrick.com. Twitter handle at dpshow. Poll question for hour two is going to be what, Dylan?
5: Well, we've got another banger from Todd off of the MLB trade deadline that is looming.
0: Okay.
5: If the Dan Patrick Show was a sports team, who should the host trade ASAP before the deadline? Do we even need to put this out to the people, or do we already know the answer?
0: Well, I have to look at market value. There's nobody like Todd in the business. But you got to be ready to take Todd. I don't know his market value. I don't know if I should be going down this road on a Friday. Well, you know, Todd came up with it. Todd, I'm going to ask you the question that you're asking me to answer. Okay. How about that?
2: The answer I will give you is what I got because I shared this poll question with my lovely wife, who says that I should and will win it by a landslide as which of the four Danettes should be traded ASAP before the deadline.
0: But why am I trading you?
2: I didn't think of it that far. This was more of a silly, fun Friday thing of the four Danettes because Jeff Passan's coming on and there's an MLB trade deadline Monday. If you had a trade deadline and this was a sports team instead of a talk show of the four of us, who would you feel you needed to trade right away?
0: I don't need to trade you. My team is, I don't want to trade you.
2: You're not playing along. If you had to trade one, which one would come to mind first of the four? It's not supposed to be a mean-spirited us all against each other. It's a fun, silly thing.
0: I know, but if I brought this up, then you would say, oh, why are you doing that on a Friday?
2: I'd be extremely sensitive about that and go, well, I don't understand what your point is. What are you trying to stir something
0: okay,
2: up?
0: Of the other three, who would you trade?
2: Who would I trade?
0: Yeah.
2: Why are you putting it on me now?
0: Because you brought it up, and it's a fun...
2: I put it out to everybody else.
0: No. You said this is a fun
2: topic. I would
0: topic.
2: Trade me. I'm a
0: no,
2: lot.
0: No, no, you're be already being traded. What about the other three Danettes?
2: Okay, I'd kick Dylan back to the kitchen and just go from there.
0: But it's... No, you got to trade him.
2: Oh, he has to trade him all together.
0: He's going to another show.
2: All right. I'm going to go with... Because I know we're having fun. I'm going to say Dylan. But not for any reason but about competence or bringing something to the show. Just because he's the cheese pizza.
0: Hey, here's a WNBA story, and it doesn't include Caitlin Clark. It has to do with Paige Beckers and Angel Reese. I guess they're good friends. They were joking at the All-Star game at a practice, and it was caught on video where they were talking about betting $400 against each other about the outcome of the All-Star game. And it was caught on camera. WNBA put it on social media, and then they took it down. Well, once they took it down, that's when I went, uh-oh. You put it out there, and they thought it was a lighthearted moment of two players jokingly talking about $400 that they were betting, and they have, you know, Paige Beckers talking about this, going back and forth with Angel Reese, you know. Now, it is an exhibition. It's lighthearted. But why are you posting it? Did anybody think about this? Two players talking about betting, and it's $400. It's not $100. It's not $500. It's not $1,000. It's $400. And she has it in her hand. And all of a sudden, you go, uh-oh. Boy, this doesn't look good. Two players who are betting on a game. Granted, it's the All-Star game. And then WNBA took it down. If it's lighthearted and fun, then don't take it down. Or if it could be interpreted as something more, then don't put it up there to begin with. It just, for some reason... WNBA can't get it right. Even with something that's supposed to be lighthearted, fun. But then they admitted that they made a mistake. They are addressing the matter internally. The two players are not going to face punishment, by the way. But it was intended to be lighthearted. Imagine, okay, LeBron, Steph Curry, and you see them talking about gambling at the All-Star break. On the game. What if LeBron says, hey, case of wine or $1,000? lighthearted, no big deal. I wouldn't put that up on social media. The WNBA said that, no, I like how they put out that the players are well aware of the league's policy prohibiting betting on WNBA games and receiving training every year reinforcing those policies. Do they show this video at the seminar next year? Here's what not to do. Don't joke about gambling, even on an all-star game. Now, I like the fact that they're playing for money. Maybe they're going to play hard. Maybe the NBA should be doing this with the players. Let's actually have some gambling, betting going on between these two teams. Yes, Dylan.
5: Do you think they posted it to kind of be like, look, we're like cool and relatable. We have fun. Like the gambling bros are going to be like, that's cool.
0: I have no, once again, I don't know anything about the inner workings of the WNBA. I've tried to find out, but this one once again, where you go, how could you possibly think, boy, look at this. Paige and Angel Reese, they're having fun with each other. See, everybody likes everybody in the WNBA. Yes, Paul.
4: I like your idea. Let's lean into this. In all-star games, let's have everybody bet. And you don't trade jerseys at the end. You just pay up.
5: Yes.
4: I knew Dylan would love it.
5: I love it.
0: The two players declined comment on the matter. Wait a minute. If it's lighthearted, aren't you to say, we're just goofing around. Yes, Todd.
2: And the training video has to go not only to the players, but to the social media department who felt the need that this would be a good idea to post it.
0: The social media, those people are the ones who are supposed to protect sometimes players from themselves or protect the league. Yes, Dylan.
5: Yeah, I think you mentioned it, but the $400 is kind of a funny amount as well. It's like, did you just pull, like, one of you had $400 in your pocket, or I don't know.
0: And after the wager, following the game, Angel Reese said that she all be requesting my Apple Pay after this. She also appeared to reference the bet by posting a hashtag with the Spanish word for $400 on X after the game. Oh, come on. At least once a week. Hey, but it doesn't include Caitlin Clark. Imagine if it did. Oh, my goodness. If it did. It'd be newscasts that would lead with this. All right. A couple of phone calls. We'll talk to Jeff Passan from the Mothership as we get closer to the trade deadline. Trip in Vegas. Hi, Trip. What do you have for me today?
6: Hey, good morning, DP. Always good to speak with y'all. A couple of things. One, Todd trying to talk about how he's a big chipper. Anybody that is a big chipper doesn't say they're a big chipper. And then with the WNBA, hey.
0: It's gotten a lot bigger. So maybe in the old days, $400 was a lot. Not now. Colin in Sacramento. Hey, Colin. What's on your mind?
7: DP, good morning. Janice, good morning. I'm a long fan of the show. I used to watch you guys when you guys were on DirecTV, so I appreciate you guys taking my call this morning. DP, I actually played Riviera Country Club a few weeks ago, and I wasn't sure if you've actually played Riviera because I know your buddy's with Sandler, so I wasn't sure if you played that course.
0: I played with Jim Gray a couple times. I probably played Riviera 10 times. I've not played with Sandler there. I've played with his writing producing partner, and he's a member there. But I love the course. Feels like I use every club in the bag, and back nine beats me up. But it's fun. You know, there are some, got a long par three pretty much right out of the gate. Got an easy par five to start off, elevated. Everybody can come out and watch you tee off. One time I was there, and Sugar Ray Leonard was getting ready to tee off. And I just stopped. I'm like, I'm going to watch this. He looked over, and I don't know what he said to me, but he was having fun that I was standing there watching him. And I think he's a member there. But, yeah, it's a tee that's right by the clubhouse. And beautiful, beautiful course. Yes, Todd?
2: That's got to be challenging to swing a club with boxing gloves on. I don't know how that works exactly. How do you get a grip? He's very talented, Sugar Ray Leonard. Oh, he probably takes the gloves off is what you're going to probably say when he's playing golf.
0: I want to take the gloves off, Tom.
2: It's only when he's actually boxing that he wears the gloves, not for golf, Dylan.
0: By the way, Todd has a rhyme time, and I was in a really generous mood because it was a meat Friday.
2: First bite? Sample one?
0: How about we go around the room? Let's vote on it. You guys want rhyme time with Todd? Paul?
4: Oh, yeah.
0: Okay. Marvin?
3: Yes.
0: Dylan?
5: I did, but I don't know anymore.
0: Oh.
2: He's all upset about the poll thing. That's what he's doing now.
0: All right. We'll do it. We'll do a little later, okay?
2: We always like to do that sample first.
0: Okay, give me a sample. Then on rhyme time to let the audience know why they should stay tuned to the program.
2: Okay, I have here, since, you'll understand the theme of what we were just talking about. Injured, Reno no-show. Injured, Reno no-show. What's another word for something?
0: Yeah. Engelbert.
2: That's the second one, the Reno no-show. What's another word for injured? It's a rhyming game.
0: Yes, Paulie.
4: Hurt Engelbert?
2: That's the answer we're looking for. Hurt Engelbert.
0: All righty.
2: That's how it works.
0: Wow.
2: Thank you. Stay tuned for more.
0: Yeah. We're going to have more coming up maybe next hour. We've got to spread this out a little bit here. We'll take a break here. We'll talk some baseball. Jeff Passan from the Mothership right after this. Let me get personal here. Have you ever wiped with a piece of dry single-ply toilet paper and wondered, is this as good as it gets? Well, it's not. It gets a lot better than that. Right, Todd? Wouldn't you say that Dude Wipes gets a whole lot better?
2: Much better.
0: Thank you. 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
16: From the Kelloland Live Doppler Storm Center,
11: Look for a high today of 76 degrees with pockets of scattered rain tracking across the region, mainly east of Sioux Falls. That north wind at 20 to 40 miles per hour. For tonight, low temperature 59, partly to mostly clear skies. And then tomorrow, high temperature of 81, still in the 80s on Sunday. From the Storm Center at Kibbleland TV, I'm meteorologist Brian Karstens.
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22: 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He's a Pittsburgh Italian. 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

0: Earth, Wind, and Fire. No better R&B band than Earth, Wind, and Fire. Right? I think that's a consensus.
1: Correct. I think so.
0: Yeah. Yeah, Dylan.
2: I would like to throw Sly and the Family Stone into the conversation.
0: You would get no argument from me with Sly and the Family Stone. Yes. Yeah, Paulie.
3: Cool and the Gang, upper echelon, though. Not equal to, but in that neck of the woods.
0: Yeah. Earth, Wind, and Fire and Sly, they probably stand alone. Cool and the Gang was cool. But
1: okay, I see what you did.
0: Yeah, they'd probably be a B band. Maybe B plus. Yes, Marv.
1: And a lot of people would differentiate. There was the instrumental Cool and the Gang, and then they got into the Celebration, Too Hot. They got to the real big pop hits. So there's two different Cools in the Gang.
0: Cools in the Gang. Cool in the Gangs. Yes, Paul.
3: Modern era, Boys to Men.
0: Yeah.
3: Strong representation.
0: Yeah.
1: They're the Sammy Sosa of R&B. They had a 3-year run that, whoo, was unbelievable.
0: Wait, were they cheating?
1: No. I just mean 360 home run seasons.
0: Oh, okay.
1: They had 360 home run seasons, Boys to Men did.
0: Okay. Jeff Passan walking into this topic, ESPN senior baseball insider. You have anything you want to offer up on this topic?
4: I was born on the 21st of September, so I love that song. And I was wondering if that was intentional. Someone was doing like a little sly nod there. And by the way, Sly and the Family Stone probably deserves some sort of mention in here as well.
0: Yes, yeah, I agree. They I still look back at what they were doing when they were doing it, and Sly was pretty unique. Without Sly, I don't think you have Prince. I think his impact was even Rick James. Sly and the Family Stone probably had a large influence on them. Okay, we're here to talk baseball. By the way, are the Mets selling? Are they a seller at the deadline? What are they doing?
4: Oh, yeah, they're selling. Just how much they sell, I'm not quite sure, but I anticipate Freddie Peralta is going to go, could be pretty soon. Luke Weaver, I think at this point the market is strong enough where even though he's under contract for next season, there are so few relievers, Dan, of potentially great impact, like eighth and maybe even ninth inning guys on the market right now, that I think the Mets are going to cash that one in. Clay Holmes's market is great at this point. I was talking with a team last night that's like, you know, we're interested in him, but what they're projecting that they're going to get is a little too rich for our blood. So in this season of absolute doom from the New York Mets, the possibility of at least a little bit of salvaging going on at the trade deadline here, it makes the pain a little less bad than it's been. But really, what a disappointing season for them. I mean, what a disaster of a year.
0: Speaking of relievers, we brought this up last week or the week before. Is Aroldis Chapman going to be a Hall of Famer?
4: Oh, yeah, absolutely. I don't think there's any question at this point. The saves, the strikeouts. Once the door was cracked for modern relievers to go in, I think Chapman will be in there. The questions to me, like Craig Kimbrell, Kenley Jansen, did they make the cut as well? By the numbers, Dan, they sure do.
0: Wow.
4: Like it's those three this generation. And I think once beyond like the Gossages and the Mariano Riveras, once you started getting to that next tier of closers, it just opened the door for guys like Chapman and Jansen and Kimbrell.
0: The steroid era, because of that, it feels like we're getting Hall of Fame classes that make, like Jeff Kent, Beltran, Andrew Jones, they're really good players. And I know that they're all in the same building. They're not all the same Hall of Famers, but has the steroid era changed the voting or what the requirement, 500 home runs, 3,000 hits? I don't know if we're going to get some of these numbers making it tougher, and is Andrew Jones a Hall of Famer? Is Carlos Beltran and the part of the cheating scandal part of, this?
4: Yeah.
0: Jeff Kent, he played second base and hit a lot of home runs. Are these all, hey, Hall of Famers, no doubt?
4: I don't vote for the Hall of Fame anymore, Dan. I don't know if I would have voted for any of them if I did. And when I did vote for the Hall of Fame, I was a small hall guy. But I also think that this is less to do with the steroid era and more to do with the knowledge that we have because of analytics and the way that we can look at the numbers, compare them, understand maybe beyond those surface numbers what the depth of a player's true contributions actually were. And I think the reason that Jones and Beltran got in is because they're center fielders. It's a positional thing. And center field is so valuable defensively. And Andrew Jones was so incredible defensively. And Beltran was right up there with him among the more elite defensive center fielders of his generation. And so because of that, I think our ability to contextualize numbers better than we have in the past, that has carved a path for these guys who aren't inner circle Hall of Famers, but who were excellent players to make the threshold. And part of it, too, is that they're being compared with the low end of Hall of Famers. And it's like I'm not going to call it a sin, but the sins of our past come back to haunt us. You let in somebody who's down here as compared to up there, everybody who's down here is going to be compared to them. And, you know, there are arguments that can be made that are compelling for just about anyone.
0: Talking to Jeff Passan from the Mothership. I forget who we had on who said that Shohei Ohtani is already the greatest baseball player of all time. I think CC Sabathia said that. He's already the greatest baseball player of all time. What do you think of that statement?
4: I think it depends how you define greatest baseball player of all time. I would say Shohei Ohtani is unquestionably the most talented baseball player of all time. But for me, greatness is a combination of talent and longevity. And I think holding that longevity standard when we're talking about the best ever is an important thing. I understand that longevity is not something that you can ever predict with someone. You don't know how a guy's body is going to hold up. You don't know if he's going to be able to play 20 years. But the standard that's been set for greatness in the past is a combination of doing it for a really long time at a really high level. And Ohtani's done it for upward of a decade now. And that decade has been about as good as you can get. And that's with all of the injuries. That's with multiple elbow surgeries. That's with the back and forth. That's with spending 6 years in the purgatory of Anaheim and playing for Los Angeles Angels team that never surrounded you with a whole lot. And so Ohtani's first decade has been incredible, but is he the best ever? No, he's the most talented ever. He can be the best ever if he continues to do this for another decade.
0: But if Babe Ruth knew about Shohei Ohtani, he never would have stopped pitching.
4: You know what? I think to what your motivations are. And Shohei Ohtani's motivation is to do the things that people tell him he can't do. You want to be a two-way player? We don't have those in baseball. Well, now we do. You want to be a great all-around offensive player? You can't steal bases. Okay, well, here's 51 for you to go along, or 59 to go along with 51 home runs. Like, there are just so many things that Shohei Ohtani has done throughout the course of his career that nobody imagined he would ever be able to do. That to me is the reason CC says what he says. And I don't begrudge him for it at all, Dan. I think if you're a player, the way you look at it is this guy is doing things on a field that I could never have conceived of. Somebody who's that much of an outlier, that different than all the rest of us, by the nature of his skills, he must be the best.
0: I guess it's not a question of if, but when or where Tarek Skubal is traded.
4: Yeah, where?
0: How many bidders are involved in this?
4: I think you see the Tampa Bay Rays, the Milwaukee Brewers, the Los Angeles Dodgers, the Atlanta Braves, and the Chicago Cubs as the main five right now. Could the Yankees sneak in? Could the Phillies potentially do it? I suppose, but I think at the end of the day, the likeliest three right now are probably Milwaukee, Los Angeles, and Atlanta. And what it's going to come down to, Dan, is the team's appetites to give up their tippy top prospects. Now, I don't think Jesus Mate, who's the number one prospect in all of baseball, a shortstop in the Brewers organization, I don't think he's going anywhere. Would the Dodgers include Josue DePaula, their top prospect, an outfielder who looks like Jordan Alvarez and is produced like him in the minor leagues? Would the Rays include Theo Gillen, their number one prospect, a top 10 guy in the whole sport, center fielder, young, dynamic, athletic, everything's good about him? Would any of these teams do these high-level players for what is a rental? And that to me is why I've thought from the beginning that the Dodgers have the advantage over all these other teams, Dan. The lifeblood of the Tampa Bay Rays and the Milwaukee Brewers is drafting, signing, and developing young players and watching them blossom under 6 years of club control in the big leagues. Mm-hmm. The Dodgers do it just as well as them and also spend four times as much as both of them. So the Dodgers don't need these prospects quite like the Brewers and the Rays do. And so the incentive is just there for them to say, hey, if all it takes is prospect cost, in the same way we're going to approach this that we do free agents. If all this takes is money and we have more than everyone else, well, if all this takes is prospects and we have as much as everyone else without the penalty for going and spending it, why wouldn't we?
0: Yeah, I understand that. It's like the LA Rams said F draft picks. You know, we don't need draft picks because, you know, we can go out and sign somebody or trade for somebody. And the Dodgers can have that philosophy. You know, the Yankees had great farm prospects, but when they got up to the majors, they were able to keep them. That was the difference. The Yankees did something that nobody else was able to do. They kept everybody. The Dodgers' approach has been different. Can anybody else replicate what the Dodgers are doing with their business philosophy?
4: The Mets, the Yankees, the Cubs, the Red Sox. That's pretty much it. Maybe the Blue Jays, just because they have a whole country and they have a very, very wealthy ownership. But what's different about the Dodgers, Dan, is that they've got the Ohtani force multiplier, where you know, if you have Shohei Ohtani on your team and a halfway competent group of business executives, that your floor revenue wise is going to be pretty much where everyone else's ceiling is. And the Dodgers have leveraged Ohtani to enormous returns. They're the first baseball team to go over $1 billion a year in revenue, and they're on track to replicate that this year. And so
0: the is Dodgers he a bargain?
4: He is the greatest bargain in the history of baseball. The $700 million player who has made more money for his team than anyone else. And even, Dan, even at a straight $700 million, he would be a bargain. But $700 million brought down because of deferrals to about $450 or so million. Yeah, it's the, in terms of a player maximizing his value, Shohei Ohtani's contract is the worst contract in baseball right now for a player. And I don't begrudge him for signing this $700 million deal, but he's a billion-dollar player, easy as that.
0: And Shohei might not win the MVP this year based off not being able to pitch, if, you know, this tender knee. Pete Crow Armstrong keeps creeping up odds-wise.
4: Oh, yeah.
0: So there is an opening for somebody to steal the National League MVP.
4: It's... It's amazing what Pete Crow Armstrong's done this year. We knew what his floor was. He was going to be, based on his position in center field, his speed, the defense that he plays, he's a 2-3 win player without swinging the bat every year. But the fact that he has walked almost 12% of the time this year, that he's brought down his strikeouts as well, that his on-base percentage, which was hovering around 300 last year, is more like 380 this year. He has become the type of player that the Chicago Cubs, frankly, were dreaming he could be when they got him at the trade deadline for Javier Baez a half decade ago. Wow. And that's why, remember, that's why this time of year, Dan, matters, because the superstars of today quite often come from the deals of the deadline.
0: Don Mattingly and Bryce Harper, are they going to be able to coexist in Philly?
4: think it's more Bryce Harper and Dave Dombrowski. You know, Don Mattingly coming out and saying what he did was surprised. Like, a lot of people in the industry were surprised at that. If you just let that go, or if you're asked about it and you're Don Mattingly, can't you just say Bryce is just like the rest of us? He wants to win. No, I'm serious, Dan. It's squashed right there.
0: Yeah.
4: Like that, they actively turn that into a multi-day thing that we are now talking about on the Dan Patrick Show. And it very easily could have just been either ignored or casually, comically eye-rolled away. But no, they made something out of this. And here's the thing, Bryce Harper was right. The Phillies do need to add. they need to add in multiple areas. They need a leverage reliever. They need a fifth starter. They need an outfield bat. They need maybe another bat as well on top of that. So I think everything he was saying, frankly, was true.
0: Great to talk to you as always. Have fun this weekend and certainly on Monday.
4: I appreciate you not asking about Tarek Skubal. This is the only time that will happen. And yes, I do think Skubal's getting traded. And yes, of course, the Dodgers are the favorites.
0: Thank you, Jeff. Jeff Passan, ESPN Senior Baseball Insider. September 21st, Marvin. Jeff Passan. He thought you did some research and found out that his birthday was September 21st.
1: Man, we should have lied. Like, yeah, we did.
0: Because, okay, I'm trying to think. I saw a documentary on Earth, Wind, and Fire, and they talked about that date, the significance of that date.
1: Yes, so Maurice White, the lead singer of Earth, Wind, and Fire, his wife was about to give birth, and the due date was September 21st.
0: Okay, thank you. Let me take a break. 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
10: We're tracking some scattered rain on radar today, most of it to the east of Interstate 29. Our high temperature just 76 with a gusty north wind at 20 to 40. For tonight, low temperature at 59, mostly clear skies. Tomorrow's high 81 with a north breeze at 10 to 15. That's your weather forecast from the Storm Center at Gilliland TV. I'm meteorologist Brian Karstens.
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12: Life when I was little. All right, because I remember the one time you claimed some BS story that you saw Don Mattingly in his car. I got three awesome stories. I could tell them all in 10 seconds. Ready?
3: Ooh, let's go.
12: Story number one. I was screaming my lungs out as a little kid, and Willie Randolph turned around and waved to me. And later, years later, he was on our show, and I told him about it. He's like, yeah, I remember.
3: Of course,
12: he was joking,
3: yeah.
12: Right?
3: Yeah, I remember. Little Mexican kid in the upper deck.
12: I also went with my entire family once, which is a big mistake. My Uncle Angel started climbing the foul pole, so that's a whole other story.
3: Got arrested.
12: And I think his son is listening right now. Hey, Anthony, what's going on? But Uncle Angel almost made me freak out. Like, is Uncle Angel climbing the foul pole? And they started pulling him down and everything. Third story, Rich already mentioned. This is when I was a little older. I was Little League days, and I went to a game with my buddy, and my dad took us, and we're in traffic, the Major Deegan on the way home, yeah. Right? Which is always like a major traffic jam on the way back in the Bronx. And Sam, you're going to love this story. I don't know if you heard this one. We're in traffic after the game, and...
3: Look, hold on. Keep in mind, he doesn't...
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0: 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And you doing double duty, so you're a Danette, and then you go out during the commercial break. So, and, you know, you have a little bit of help.
1: Fitzing.
0: Yes. So sweat.
2: Rhyme time. There you go.
0: Oh.
1: That's Fitz.
0: Rhyme time, top of the hour. Okay. David in Ohio. Hi, David.
3: Hey, speaking of rhyme time, Dan, I've got some rhyme time for you. I got four of them for the entire room. First one, down 46 units, Darth Vader.
0: Dylan, villain.
3: Yes, Dylan, villain. Nice. Next one. Bucks QB and deceptive.
0: And the what?
3: Bucks quarterback and deceptive.
0: Paul?
4: Baker Faker?
3: Baker Faker. Nice job, Paulie. Next one. DP fill-in guy and throw.
0: Tucker Chucker.
3: We're going with Ross and Toss. Ross Toss.
4: That also works. That also works.
3: Nice. Yep. And last one, Dan, is newest DP picks a gamble guy and Rams head coach.
0: Big day, Ray McVay.
3: Ray McVay. Yeah. Good job.
0: Thank you, David. David normally has a shot at the Cowboys, but a little rhyme time today. More of that coming up at the top of the hour. Jeremy in Dayton. Hi, Jeremy. What do you have for me?
5: Hey, Dan. How are you today?
0: Great.
5: Well, in light of our lighthearted Friday, this may be a good way to do Todd's poll question. I found out a good show to switch him out with. You're going to probably have to throw in a couple Rectech grills, maybe an all-expense-paid trip to the man cave. But I'd send in the Price is Right. Get one of those Bob's Barker beautiful women in there sitting by Dylan. They don't even talk. They just point at things. Todd's out of there. Everybody's problem solved.
0: Well, no. Price is Right problems aren't solved. Mine is if I get one of Barker's beauties, but they have to put up with Todd.
2: That would be difficult for them.
0: Thank you, Todd. Terry in Seattle. Hi, Terry.
6: Hey, good morning, Dan Phillips. Happy Meat Friday. Hey, a couple things from our generation and R&B, Dan. I don't know if anyone brought it up. We don't want to forget about the Average White Band. They were great.
0: AWB,
6: and,
0: yep.
6: And secondly, I had a question for the room. After Fritzy leads a long and fruitful life, and he finally makes it up to the pearly gates, and he's looking at St. Peter, what is he going to say or ask St. Peter to cause St. Peter to say, thank you, Todd?
0: Do you think you're going to make it to the so-called pearly gates, Todd?
2: I hope so. The first thing I'd say to St. Peter is, I'm Jewish. Is that a problem? Can I still get past it? How does
0: this work? Guessing you're not getting in.
2: I'm not getting
0: in.
2: Wow. That's a statement right there.
0: Do you believe in heaven?
2: I think I do.
0: Well, no, with your religion, do you believe in heaven?
2: I think we do believe in that.
0: You think you do?
2: As far as I know, from what I learned in Hebrew school and everything, that there is a better place. This is like the hell, getting through this life and then everything.
0: Dylan, you're part Catholic and part Jewish, aren't you?
1: Yeah, well, half Irish, half Jewish.
0: Okay, okay.
1: I was under the impression that there was no heaven in Judaism, but I will not say I'm the most devout.
0: Well, neither is Todd. Only is devout when he wants the days off.
2: I've told you for many years I'm Jewish. When I can get a day off.
0: Ish. Zach in Knoxville. Hi, Zach. What do you?

0: Yes, Dylan.
1: I think I had that wrong. There's no hell. So it's like you can't lose no matter what.
0: Oh.
1: Yeah, it's pretty good.
0: So you can do whatever you want.
1: And I have.
0: Not like Shea and Irving.
1: No, a couple notches below that.
0: By the way, Shea thinks he's going to heaven.
1: Yeah, he ain't.
0: And I said, you are not, dude. Hey, don't say that, Danny. I go, you're not going to heaven. If there is a heaven, you're not going to be there. Well, you're not going either. All right, fine. Yeah, Paulie.
2: So some religions don't believe in promotion or relegation.
0: Yeah. I guess Jewish, they don't believe in relegation. Correct?
3: I don't think so.
1: Yeah, I'm cool with that.
0: All right. Todd, you should be checking this out, okay?
3: I'm just fascinated by like this. I'm seeing a couple things that say the Jews don't technically believe in heaven. They believe in an afterlife and being a nice
0: How
3: Jewish
0: is it I know more
3: here.
0: About your religion than you do?
3: You do. You do a lot more.
0: Yes. Aaron in Fort Wayne. Hi, Aaron. What's on your mind?
4: Hey, Dan. Appreciate you taking my call. Happy Meat Friday. Got a couple of things for you. Kurt Cignetti got me fired up. The very last question they asked him at the Big Ten Media Days yesterday, he put the SEC on blast saying, we don't run a hype machine here in the Midwest. We believe everything's earned, not given. And when we fall short, we say we fell short. We don't cry a river, whine and complain. And that's why we're the best. And then I got a comment about the WNBA. I mean, I used to work at a bar on 31st Street right by MSG, this Irish pub, and they would come in during lunchtime and try to give away free Liberty tickets. And I'm telling you, people's necks did not even move from looking at their beer when they came in to give away those free tickets. Now you got something. People are paying to go to games and you're shouting down little girls that have signs. I mean, it's business 101.
0: I know. They haven't had a good year. Haven't had a good month. Yes, Todd.
3: But you have the freedom with the liberty to not want those tickets.
0: So. Thank you, Todd. Todd is in the confessional. 2 hours in the books. One more to go on this Meat Friday. I think we can make it. Are you one of the 7% of adults in the United States who are searching for an alternative to sleeping in a bed? 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
8: 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They can afford it. You ain't got to take no discount. He the top guy. Let Josh Hart or somebody else take less. 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Like, they in my role, right? Let one of them take less. 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Steph Curry ain't take a penny less.
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0: They were in the Giannis sweepstakes for a while, and you can't convince him to go? He might like Draymond Green.
1: Broadcasting from the man cave.
0: But you got to put up with Draymond Green every single day. That might get tiring.
1: This is Dan Patrick.
0: We did it. We made it to the final hour this Meat Friday. I just went out and inspected the Rec-Tec grills. We got, Dylan, why don't you give the menu here?
2: Little rundown, Dan. Steakhouse day. Cowboy cut ribeyes, bone in, of course.
0: Mm-hmm.
2: Porterhouse steaks. Mm-hmm. Wagyu tri-tip.
0: Mm.
2: Deconstructed wedge salad and lobster mac and cheese.
0: Okay. So the wedge salad isn't a wedge. You deconstruct the wedge.
2: Yeah, so it's the exact same ingredients, just chopped up wedge already.
0: Okay. Lobster mac and cheese has gotten Fritzy's attention.
3: Sounds so good.
0: Thank you, Todd. Meat courtesy of Heartland Steak Co. Stat of the day brought to you by Panini America, the official trading cards of the Dan Patrick Show. We've got some new additions here. We got some new shows coming up that we'll talk to you about, podcasts, some other things. And Todd goes, are we going to hire a human resources person? I go, I'm HR. He goes, I know, but, you know, we're kind of getting to be a little bit bigger company. Should we have HR?
3: Seemed like a reasonable question.
0: No. Here's the thing. Is anybody ever happy to go to HR or see the human resources department? It feels like Toby from The Office, like whenever he was around, Michael hated him. And I don't think anybody's in a good mood when you go, hey, HR wants to see you. Oh, right. I don't know if you guys had run-ins at any other place you worked with either yourself or somebody had to go to HR. But even when you see the HR person, I was always really careful of what I was saying, just because I'm like, man, I wonder if they'll take this the wrong way. Yeah, Dylan.
2: Yeah, it's never been a good thing to say HR wants to see you. It's like the in war movies when the wife sees like the black Lincoln driving down the driveway. It's like it can only mean one thing.
0: Yes, Paulie.
4: We all worked at a different place years ago, and the HR department was on our level, so it was right down the hallway, and you just kind of went around it. You just walked around it like there was a force field.
0: And then, but you'd always peek in to see if somebody was in there in the chair, like, he's in there. HR wants to see you. All righty. Final hour poll question, Dylan.
2: Well, Dan, would you like a quick recap?
0: Absolutely.
2: All right, Baker Mayfield, preach on preacher or keep it in-house, dude. That's literally evenly split, 50.1 to 49.9. Favorite cut of steak, ribeyes running away with that at 50%.
0: Mm.
2: And then if the Dan Patrick Show was a sports team, who should the host trade ASAP before the deadline? Todd is edging me out by a 3% margin. He's got 35, I've got 32. Paulie's got 16, and Marvin has 15.6.
0: Yeah, I don't want to trade anybody. In fact, maybe I trade for some people. We're in it to win it. Like, I'm all in. I'm not, you know, getting rid of salaries here. No salary dump here. Yes, Dylan.
2: I mean, I am on a rookie deal, so it would be kind That's of true. Foolish to trade me.
0: I may franchise tag Marvin, though. I may franchise him.
5: Ooh, one big deal for a year?
0: Yes. This week, well, maybe 2 years, because if I have 2 years left. This week, Sunday Night Baseball, the Red Sox are headed to Los Angeles, Todd.
3: I love that.
0: No.
3: What was I supposed to say there? Oh, there's a drive to left field. You wanted me to do my sound effect.
0: I didn't want you to do it yesterday, and you did it.
3: I know. We're not on the same page. It's terrible. I'm going to take the take
0: Sunday
3: the
0: Night Baseball, Red Sox are headed to take on the Dodgers in Los Angeles. Thank you, Todd.
3: It's a home run.
0: East versus West, only on NBC and Peacock. You can see this show on Peacock. Thank you for downloading the app.
3: That was one too many.
0: We have Rhyme Time coming up a little bit later on this final hour. Right, Todd?
3: That's right.
0: Okay. Dak Prescott had a nickname for the Cowboys offense. Greatest offense there is. Now, I think it's a really good offense, but if I'm Dak Prescott, I don't think I nickname... You know, if you're going to have greatest show on turf, they were until they met the Patriots in the Super Bowl. Like, if you're going to say greatest offense, I'm sure he's joking, right? Because I think, greatest show on turf, other nicknames, we take pride in it. It's the way we've been practicing. The Cowboys offense, finished second total offense. The Rams were the only team with the better offense. Dallas, seventh in scoring, and they have their entire starting offense back this season. Yeah, I've been saying that if they get a top 15 defense, I think they're going to be a force in the playoffs. I do. And it's not just for clicks, because I'd go out of my way to not talk about the Cowboys. But that offense, 4,000-yard passer, 1,000-yard rusher, and two receivers who had 1,000 yards. And you have a good tight end as well. Yeah, Paulie.
4: So Dak Prescott says he and his offensive players, the skill position players, each year have like an off-site hangout. And they went to Park City, Utah. And when they were hanging out, they came out with the nickname.
0: I don't think it's a great nickname. Greatest offense there is. But they're calling themselves Gotti.
4: All right.
0: So, okay, G-O-T-I. I'm okay with that. Now, if you win, this is great. But when all of a sudden, you know, Gotti gets shot down, and all of a sudden your offense gets incarcerated. See what I did with that, Todd?
3: Very clever.
0: Thank you. The offense isn't the problem here. It's the defense, because they were like 31st. Yes, Marvin.
5: But if the Cowboys' offense gets shut down, the headline's going to say, got him. Like, you see, like, got him. Instead of got him.
0: Maybe not. Maybe the headline writers will pick something more creative.
5: Like what?
0: Cowboys' offense incarcerated. Yes, Dylan.
2: Or the Cowboys' offense got shot in front of Spark Steakhouse.
0: Well, that wasn't Gotti.
2: That was Paul Castellano.
0: Yeah.
2: But Gotti.
0: Gotti was involved in that.
2: Yeah.
0: Yes. Allegedly.
2: A little yes, soon. Actually, we're totally kidding about that.
0: Is that steakhouse still in business? Spark Steakhouse, Paul?
4: I was there 2 months ago.
0: Really?
4: In New York City, Spark Steakhouse. I had always heard of it. I think it's Midtown 45th Street or something.
0: Yeah.
4: Yeah, it's right in the middle of the street.
0: But did they do anything to commemorate?
4: Oh, like a plaque.
0: Paul Castellano getting shot right outside of it?
4: I didn't see anything. It's a really busy street, so like there had to be tons of witnesses.
0: Oh, yeah.
4: Well,
0: nobody.
4: Not officially.
0: I didn't see anything.
4: But there's no plaque or
0: nothing to commemorate? Yeah.
4: I didn't order the Castellano.
0: Oh, yeah.
4: Bloody steak, yeah.
0: Didn't he have a house on Staten Island? And I think a lot of the mob guys would never have shrubbery in the front so somebody could hide. And I think his house, I think, was just recently sold. Big white mansion, but I don't think there's any shrubbery in front. Yeah, Paulie.
4: Yeah, Paul Castellano in the 80s had a 33,000 square foot mansion in a Todd Hill neighborhood of Staten Island.
0: Okay.
4: And it really does look like a baby White House.
0: But does it have any shrubbery out front?
4: This picture I have is more modern, and it does, but not right out front.
0: Oh, okay.
4: The grounds are well kept.
0: Well, those are probably people who weren't in the mafia who may have bought this house.
4: Checking.
0: But I remember that they bugged that house. They, you know, like somebody, maybe a guy installing cable or something, and he got in there and he bugged the house where they would sit down and have these conversations. Yes, Dylan.
2: Do you think a restaurant has ever benefited more from someone getting shot in front of it than Spark Steakhouse? Because I have to imagine that is a big percentage of why people go there. I mean, it's a good steakhouse as well, but.
0: Yes, Paulie.
4: There's a place, I think Umberto's in Little Italy, where someone got whacked years ago. I got to check the name, but it got a lot of notoriety in Little Italy. I used to live near there.
0: Yeah, yeah, I've been to Umberto's, and it's like 18th, I think, somewhere. 18th and 6th? Yeah, Paulie.
4: Joe Gallo, a Colombo crime family gangster, was shot at Umberto's Clam House April of 72. Mm. And business thrived
0: afterwards. That's a nice place. I've been there a couple of times. Nobody got shot when I was there.
4: Ah.
0: Yeah, I know.
4: Is that like a nightly routine?
0: No, I'm like, come on. Yeah, Paulie.
4: The good news, if there is any, about getting whacked outside a steakhouse is Paul Castellano was on his way out, so he got to finish his meal.
0: Oh, he got to finish his meal.
4: Right side.
0: I remember being in Chinatown, and it was packed. And I remember a guy had a heart attack. And so it's business as usual. Like, people were still milling around getting food, and this guy's laid out on two chairs. And people are still eating. And my wife and I, I'm like, that guy might be dead. I don't. An ambulance came. They took him out. I don't know what happened to him, but it was like, hey, are those seats taken? Yeah, he's here. He's lying on them right now. All right. Well, when that booth is, you know, empty, can we sit in there? Oh, we'll check in with the 49ers. We have a report. Yes, Todd.
3: It's possible he didn't really want to pay his bill. You got to factor that in. Hang in there, kid. Only about 45 more minutes.
0: Yes, Marvin.
5: What about this headline? Gotti gets mobbed.
0: Okay, I mean you're like Todd. Just give up. Like your first one was okay.
5: No. I'm following Frissy's footsteps. I'm not giving up.
0: No, don't. No, you should.
3: Do not give up. Eventually, something will stick on the wall.
4: Never surrender.
0: Yes, Paul.
4: Be yourself, Marv. You're doing well.
0: Yeah. Well, okay. Joe in El Paso. Hi, Joe. What do you have for me today?
6: What up, DP? Hey, listen, obviously I'm a huge fan of the show. I'm a huge fan of the Dan Patrick Takes a Gamble podcast. Mm. And on this most recent episode, you threw out a name just in a jokingly manner. It was the name Samir Patel.
0: Yeah.
6: And immediately I remembered back when you were on the radio on the mothership that you would do live cut-ins. You became a fan of his.
0: Yes.
6: On the Nationals, for the National Spelling Bee. And I don't even know how this came to be, but I remember you guys used to do live cut-ins to see if he would advance. And I just thought that was some of the funniest radio. I just thought it was awesome. My question to you is, did you ever meet him? Was he ever aware of his fame and notoriety that his performances were being, broadcast on national radio?
0: Yeah, we had him on. We had him on, and then I had him spell like Krzyzewski, AJ Przinski, Chris Fuamatu Malafala, and he couldn't spell those. But you know, they don't prepare for those words. But yeah, Samir Patel was always our favorite on the spelling bee. I think he was maybe 3 years in a row that he was on there. I don't know if he won it, but he was always our favorite on the National Spelling Bee. Greg in Wisconsin. Hi, Greg. What do you have for me?
7: Hi, Dan. First time caller, 5'10 and a half, 210, just like my idol, Jack Tatum.
0: Oh. Okay.
7: Want to take issue about your horn bands.
0: Oh.
7: There are others you left out that you should have mentioned.
0: Okay.
7: Tower of Power.
0: Yep.
7: The Commodores.
0: We mentioned the Commodores.
7: The Average White Band, AWB.
0: We mentioned AWB.
7: I must not have been listening. And the most famous, James Brown and the Famous Flames.
0: Yeah, but that's really about James Brown. But yeah, okay. Yeah, look, this is. I didn't do research on this. It just came up off the cuff. Tower of Power, I saw open up for the Rolling Stones in the 70s. So I'm aware of them. But we mentioned AWB. Earth, Wind, and Fire is my number one draft pick. Yes, Marvin.
5: On a lower level, maybe second tier, the Ohio Players.
0: Ohio Players. Yes. Sure, why not?
5: Lots of great horns. Great horn sections.
0: And they had great album covers.
5: Yeah, they did. Yeah. Those are life changers.
0: Yes. Like, whoa. Those women. I never meet those women. Of course, I was probably 12 at the time. Mark in Minneapolis. Hi, Mark. What do you have for me?
8: Hey, Dan. Pleasure. You're the best in the business. Good to talk to you.
0: Thank you, Mark.
8: I'd like to see you trade the newest fifth danette, that damn inflatable Denver Bronco thing you got in the back row.
0: You want me to get rid of that?
8: I want you to get rid of it. It appears in every image, like video taken of your cast. I see it's one thing to have it in. I understand the angle that it is in Dylan's shot, but every video of Marv now, or shot of Marv, has that thing in it.
0: All right. I'll take that under advisement. But that's, you know, like you have people who have their comfort dog when they go on a plane. Is that what they're called? Comfort animals? Emotional support dog? That's what that is for Todd.
3: It's like the Linus blanket in Snoopy.
0: Yeah. Yes, Dylan.
4: When he said that inflatable Broncos thing in the back, I thought he was talking about Todd. I did too.
3: I did. Bring that into the studio. That's in the basement of my house. It's very personal.
0: Do you have an inflatable Bronco, like a John Elway doll?
3: I really don't want to talk about this publicly. We'll let this story go out in about 11 days from now. I'll tell you all about it.
0: Rudy in Orange County. Hi, Rudy. Hey, Rudy. Hey, Rudy.
9: Hello, you there?
0: Yeah, Rudy.
9: Yeah, I got two things. I got a good nickname for Dylan.
0: Oh, okay.
9: I got Fat Jesus from The Hangover. Every time I see his face and hear him, I think Fat Jesus. What do you think?
0: Dylan, what do you think of being called Fat Jesus?
2: It's not the most far off one I've heard.
0: Maybe Fat Jesus.
2: Thank you. Yes. Gracias.
0: Yes. Well, thank you, Rudy, for that. How about we take a break? We're going to check in with the 49ers. There's been a lot going on there. Trying to find a reporter who was willing to talk about it. Take a break. Back after this, Dan Patrick Show. 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
14: From the Kelloland Live Doppler Storm Center.
15: Look for a high today of 76 degrees with pockets of scattered rain tracking across the region, mainly east of Sioux Falls. That north wind at 20 to 40 miles per hour. For tonight, low temperature 59, partly to mostly clear skies. And then tomorrow, high temperature of 81, still in the 80s on Sunday. From the Storm Center at Kiveland TV, I'm meteorologist Brian Karstens.
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18: One of LeBron's underlings, a guy that's been riding LeBron's coattails for his entire adult life, Maverick Carter, not a real Maverick, by the way. He quickly denied the report. He spat a loogie on it like a, what's that WNBA team in Seattle? They spit loogies to their fans. I don't know what the name of that team is. So my first thought on this LeBron James Last Dance style documentary story, which his guy said, well, it's not that. We're not doing anything like The Last Dance. 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That's the word, semantics.
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20: Does anyone in the history of sports love to feel disrespected more so than Baker Mayfield?
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0: Get some more phone calls coming up. Might have an update on Tony Romo's situation with CBS. Trying to sort through the information that I have. I'll give that to you as soon as I get an opportunity. Matt Barrows, he covers the 49ers for The Athletic. He's been covering the team since 2003. Matt, thanks for joining us on short notice. How would you describe the last 2 weeks around this team?
1: Hectic. That'd be the way I would start. It seems like there's a big news item every moment here, including last night with Debo Samuel. The big one, and I'm sure you want to ask me about it, is the Kyle Shanahan accident crash. And that's obviously still looming over the team right now. I don't think he's going to be back at practice today in full, and we really don't know exactly when he's going to kind of resume his everyday duties.
0: Okay. It just feels like we keep adding to the mystery of this. Why isn't this just a cut and dried story that coach gets injured, car accident, non-life-threatening injuries, we'll let you know when he's going to be back at practice? Couldn't it just exist like that from the beginning?
1: It should have. If the team had kind of disclosed it on, what was it, July 14 when it happened. But I think when you don't do that, and there were some things out of their control that happened. For example, the Palo Alto PD, this is part of the same issue, I think, and not disclosing things and kind of creating a problem because of that. The Palo Alto PD does not handle accident reports like crime reports. They're not public information. So they didn't disclose the accident report. They still haven't to this point. So it's not available. It's not like you could go down there and, you know, like a good reporter and check the police logs and you would have found it. It didn't exist. And the only way it became public was when they submitted the information to a state database, which was public. The problem is that they submitted it incorrectly. They got one of the items wrong, which was who caused the crash. And that led to the confusion, like maybe a day's worth of news items were saying that this other driver, the 21-year-old female driver, is the one that swerved. Well, no, that wasn't the case. So it just adds another layer of uncertainty to the whole thing, and makes people think that there's more going on there than what there really is.
0: It just feels like if the Niners come out and say he's in an accident, then, okay, we'll wait for any details that come out after that. It happens. But when everybody's holding this information, or those who had it held it, and then you get the green light, and then everybody's got a tweet, and then you have a story, and I go, they're adding to the suspicion surrounding this. That's what I this to me, it was preventable, Matt.
1: Well, you're speaking to the choir on that, of course. I mean, I can only think that they were waiting to see, you know, what would happen with Kyle Shanahan. This happened 11 days before the start of training camp and before he needed to be in front of the media, in front of the team, et cetera, et cetera. So I think that they thought that there was a possibility he would have been back in full by that point. I mean, if he had been back, there's no way, you know, if he's up there at the podium with his hat pulled down low like he normally wears it, at that point, I don't think anyone could tell that he'd been in an accident. It's the concussion that's really been the lingering issue, and you just never know when that's going to heal back to normal. But I agree with you 100%. If they had just put it out immediately, and if the Palo Alto PD had just said, okay, here's the accident report, and here's all the information, and all of that confusion and all of the distrust, towards the team, toward reporters, I'm getting a lot of the back blow from it, too. Like I'm somehow in cahoots with Kyle Shanahan and Palo Alto PD. I'm not. Wouldn't have occurred.
0: when Shanahan was made available to reporters with no cameras, any topics not allowed?
1: There were. I mean, they were off the record, so I can't tell you. But he kind of explained what his, you know, his point of view was. And this was on the record. I mean, he was very distressed that this other driver, a 21-year-old female, who he was already really guilty over, you know, putting in harm's way, had initially been blamed for the crash when it was his fault, his inattention.
0: Yeah.
1: So that was the impetus of him calling reporters in. And then the other part was to explain what we just talked about, that it wasn't his intent to hide it. He said that he you know, called, you know, 14, I don't know, maybe a dozen close associates, friends, family, let them know, and he didn't tell them not to put it out there. He thought it would. It just didn't at that point. And the team hasn't said exactly why it didn't put it out there. You know, to your point, it's an accident. It happens. There was no you know, criminality involved. No one was cited in the whole thing. He's the only one that got hurt. So I think that they just figured, you know, it's something that everybody has, and we're just going to kind of let it go.
0: As for the Niners on the field this year, that seems to be a mystery too, Matt. You're in a real tough division. How would you handicap what to expect from the Niners?
1: Well, with the 49ers, it all boils down to health every year. And you know, one of the guys that they're counting on, Ricky Pearsall, he was going to start opposite Mike Evans this year. I think his season is really up in the air now. He's still dealing with the PCL issue that bothered him for more than half a season last year. They're going to sign Debo Samuel, and he very likely will kind of slide into that Z receiver role opposite Mike Evans, which is great. I mean, there's not going to be any kind of learning curve there. He's well known inside the locker room, but he's another guy in his 30s on that offense. And you're talking about a team that's dealt with health issues in recent seasons. Those health issues, Dan, don't go away when you turn 30. I think that's going to be, you know, if everybody can stay healthy, or if they can even stay relatively healthy, they showed last year in going 12-5 that they can be a good team. I think that is, you know, is going to determine whether they're keeping pace with the Rams and Seahawks or not.
0: Matt, thank you. Not everybody wanted to talk about this. I appreciate you. I know you've been covering that team since 2003. So thank you for joining us.
1: Anytime, Dan. Thanks for having me.
0: Matt Barrows covers the Niners for The Athletic. Been with the team since 2003. This is what happens in local markets now. Used to be newspapers were very powerful. And a newspaper reporter or columnist, they would go with the story. Like, they weren't worried about the Niners were going to shut out the newspaper or a reporter or columnist. It's changed. You know? You don't have teams as far as reporters covering, and they're worried about the newspaper or TV, local TV station. You know, you're able to control the narrative, or at least in this case, they did for 11 days. They controlled it. And then you had people who had information were given the green light to then report on it. It's not a coincidence that they put out a statement, and then you get a tweet from Adam Schefter, and then you get an article on ESPN. Yes, Mark.
2: But it's such a bad idea, because holding it for 11 days just even raises more questions. Or even like the off-the-record press conference with Kyle Shanahan. Now you even have more questions about what's going on.
0: They're just missteps. That's all I can, how I can sum it up. Just, you keep adding to it. Sports Business Journal and others. Now, this is a statement from CBS Sports, so it's not that they had it. I want to give credit if anybody broke the story. Tony Romo is on leave from his role at CBS Sports until further notice. J.J. Watt will work with Jim Nantz and Tracy Wolfson for the time being. Now, you wouldn't say J.J. will be working with Jim Nantz and Tracy Wolfson for the time being unless J.J. will be doing the games, because Tony Romo's on leave until further notice. Okay, that could be for a month. But if you're mentioning J.J. with Jim and Tracy, then J.J. Watt's probably going to be doing games, regular season games, to start the year. I wonder about the future of Tony Romo with kind of everything that's happened in the last couple of years. He's very expensive. You know, there's a lot of opinions and reports that aren't flattering about his work ethic. He was great when he first got out, and he was, you know, Nostradamus, and he, you know, everybody wanted to have a Tony Romo. You know, analysts wanted to change how they approach the game, predicting things. And then all of a sudden, lost his edge, maybe the ability to do research or take the research given to him. But if you're going to have J.J. working with Jim and Tracy, I don't think Jim and Tracy are working on anything until they work on the NFL regular season. I don't know if Jim and Tracy are, and CBS are doing preseason games. Usually you'll do a preseason game to get ready for the regular season, but I don't know about CBS. I don't know anybody there, but Sports Business Journal is reporting that. Tom in California. Good morning, Tom. What do you have for me?
3: Morning, DP, Danettes. Thanks for taking my call. A couple of items. One is, the band is called Cold Blood, and with a fantastic lead singer by the name of Lydia Pence. Now, Dylan, early nominee for most valuable Danette. I consider Dylan to be the Shohei Ohtani of the DP show. Double duty in the back row and on the grill. Fantastic. Also, quick, another comment about Dylan. I think Dylan's doppelganger, or Dylan is the doppelganger of Gabe Kaplan. Put those two pictures together and see if they look alike.
0: Yeah, we've mentioned that before. I think, where is Dylan? Is he out cooking?
4: I look back and he's gone.
0: Yes, Marvin.
2: He's actually chopping up the meat right now.
0: Oh, yes. Dylan, Franco Harris is another name that comes up with Dylan. Sean in Indy. Hi, Sean.
5: Hey, Dan. I got a nickname for Dylan since you're talking about him. The human voice box.
0: Okay. The human voice box. Tell Dylan we're doing a show in here.
4: Yeah.
0: He's out there. Isn't there somebody else to chop up the meat? Todd's going out to tell him. Yeah, Paulie.
4: I think I need a rearview mirror at my desk. There's a lot going on behind me.
0: Well, Mario just put it in my monitor that now Todd went out and got him. Yes, Marv.
2: I'm snitching. Fritzy's eating.
0: Todd!
4: You got narked out.
0: Did you grab a piece of
6: tray? I grabbed one little piece of meat. Just one little piece of meat while I was getting Dylan to bring him back to the site.
0: That's it. You're done.
6: I asked if it was okay.
0: No, you have to ask me. I'm going to run you. I'm going to run you. I'm going to toss you.
7: Don't run him back to the kitchen.
0: people were talking about you. You weren't here. They were giving you most valuable Danette.
7: I was cutting up ribeyes, and well, apparently there's less of it now, but it looked pretty nice.
0: Isn't there somebody else who can help you with this?
7: There is. Today, I'm dying on the shield today, Dan.
0: I know, but I need you to die on the show.
7: I can do that, too.
0: I know that. All right. Well, I know you're doing that job, but there should be somebody who's able to chop up some meat here.
7: Oh, I'm going to work on that.
0: Yeah. All right.
7: So who was the look? What was the best look
0: it
7: like?
0: It doesn't matter now.
7: Least offensive one? Can we do least offensive?
0: No, somebody said you look like Gabe Kaplan.
7: Oh, yeah. That one. That's a big one.
0: Yeah. I said Franco Harris a little bit.
7: All right.
0: Yeah. Layla in Florida. Hi, Layla.
8: Hi, Dan.
0: Hi,
8: Danette. Happy Friday. 5'5" and practically perfect in every way.
9: I'm calling. Thanks for taking my call, Dan. I'm calling in because I don't know if anybody has mentioned that July is National Golf Month, and it's also National Sandwich Month. And I was thinking about one of the segments you did this month, which have all been fantastic, but you were talking about what makes a marriage strong. And in our house, well, my Rocco's heart is in sports, and the way to his heart is through his stomach. So anytime I can combine the love of sports with the love of culinary delights, then I remain an all-star on the team.
0: Well, you sound like an all-star, Layla. Thank you. How about a round of applause for Layla? Yes.
7: Layla.
10: Got me on. Wow.
0: Layla.
4: That's a keeper.
0: Yeah. Yeah. Yeah.
2: That's love.
0: Yeah. Great, great cook, and, you know, maybe...
2: Practically perfect in every way.
0: Yeah. Maybe play some golf.
7: Sounds good.
0: Yeah, I'm fine with it. I'll play like those par three courses.
7: Oh yeah.
0: You know, so my wife can play, and you don't have to have a 450-yard hole. You got, you know, 128 yards or something. I mean, it's fun. During COVID, we did that. It was amazing the number of people, because you were looking for anything to do outside, and the fact that you could go play golf and, you know, spend 2 hours together just kind of knocking it around. It was great. It was great. All right. We'll take a break. Last chance for phone calls. What we learned, what's in store for Monday. It's a meat Friday. So if you're watching, what time?
6: Last chance for rhyme time.
0: Oh, dang.
6: We had to talk to Matt Barrows and talk about the whole 49ers.
0: If I said
6: thing.
0: You could have steak or rhyme time.
6: I'm not turning down the food. If you want to postpone rhyme time, then that's...
0: No,
6: I'm not worried about the content of the show. I got a few.
0: I'm going to let you do rhyme time. I will. If you're watching on Peacock, we're going out to the Rec Tech Grills after this.

0: Let me get personal here. 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Well, it's not. It gets a lot better than that. Right, Todd? Wouldn't you say that Dude Wipes gets a whole lot better?
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5: Go, Rob.
6: Kyle Whittingham was on with Rich Eisen. He was asked, hey, what would you do to fix college football? It's under fire. Here's what Kyle Whittingham said.
7: What do you want to see done if you could have your way?
8: Just in college football in its entirety?
7: Yes, sir.
8: I think it's got to be an NFL minor league model where we have a salary cap.
9: I wanted to see Rich Eisen ask him, do you think Jim Harbaugh should be in prison for cheating and winning that national championship? What can you do to stop college football teams from cheating like Harbaugh did at Michigan? How about that question?
10: Why would he do that?
9: I'm just asking.
10: Why would he do that? He wanted to highlight and profile his new Michigan man. Right. Why would he do that?
11: And he ain't wrong. At this point, let's just quit playing and fantasizing about what it is, the yesteryears and amateur and guys coming and, man, we are way past that. And you know what would be the greatest example of that?
9: But where's the pushback to say, at college? Like, if you're going to do this, it can't be at Michigan or Ohio State. It can't be
11: Why?
9: A college thing.
11: They already getting paid,
9: bro. No, it's not.
11: Are they getting paid?
9: Yes, but my
11: so
9: point.
11: So what's the difference?
9: No, my point is you'd be better off having a minor league team somewhere in Michigan, Ohio, but not attached to the university. Not at all attached.
11: But it is literally that.
9: Nope.
11: Alabama, Michigan, Ohio State.
9: I'm just saying you could do it.
11: Guys in the NFL.
9: But not, you cannot use it under the umbrella of higher education.
11: I think
9: that's
11: that,
9: where I disagree.
11: And that's fine. I think we're well past that. 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

0: All righty, last call for phone calls, what we learned. Once again, if you're just joining us, CBS put out a statement that they are putting Tony Romo on leave. I guess suspending him. I don't know if we're dealing with semantics here. But until further notice, J.J. Watt is going to be working with Jim Nantz and Tracy Wolfson. Can we find out if CBS has pregame, I should say preseason football games? Because I don't know if that's what they mean by J.J. working with Jim and Tracy, because that's the number one team. But J.J. Watt being elevated to the number one analyst, at least for the time being, with CBS. Let's see. Scott in Florida. Hi, Scott. What do you have for me today?
1: Hey, Dan. Thanks for taking my call. Second time, long time. 5'9", dad bod 180. I have a take on Baker and the Bucks. I think that the Bucks and really Jason Light are kind of doing him dirty. He's been a very good quarterback for us. He came in after Brady, which was no small feat, and he's carried us to the playoffs, and he deserves $46 to $52 million, I think. I don't know why the Bucks won't pay him for what he's done for us. Like, who else do they think they would get? I think that one of your guests said that maybe the Bucks aren't used to paying quarterbacks that much. And okay, fine. I think that might roll up to the Glazers ultimately. But let's get off my long talk.
0: Yeah, I don't understand it. But they might view it as we don't have to pay him. Let him play out this season. And then maybe if you want to franchise him. I don't know what they're doing with Vita Vea either. Because that's a huge... He wants out. Baker didn't say he wants out. He just wants to be upgraded. He wants to be paid. Yeah, Paul?
2: Going back to the thing about Romo, your question was, does CBS have any national preseason games? They have one, Bengals-Eagles on CBS August 28th. That's week 3 of preseason.
0: Okay. Well, then maybe that's what they're talking about with J.J. filling in for Tony Romo. Larry Fitzgerald, Hall of Famer, going to join us on the show coming up on Monday. This day in sports history, Paul.
2: I just have a couple for you, Dan. I got Enzo Ferrari, the race car driver, 1932, retired from racing. In 1950, he launched a car dealership. Guess what the name of it was?
0: Ferrari.
2: That's right. And the baseball strike in 1981 was 7 weeks and came to an end on this date.
0: On this date, 1997, the A's traded Mark McGwire. He had 34 home runs at the time. He was sent to St. Louis for T.J. Matthews, Eric Ludwig, and Blake Stein. Who won that trade? Cardinals. On this date, 07, Celtics acquired Kevin Garnett from Minnesota. Two first-round picks and five players. Al Jefferson, Ryan Gomes, Gerald Green, Theo Ratliff, and Sebastian Telfair. Who won that trade? It's time for rhyme time, Todd.
3: Let's get it going.
0: Okay.
3: Russian money, desired deadline hurler. Russian money, desired deadline hurler.
4: Ruble Scooble.
3: That's Ruble Scooble. Very nice.
0: All right.
3: Pointing Hoopster Sports Award. Pointing
0: Sophie.
3: Hoopster. And a sports award would be a
0: Sophie Trophy.
3: Sophie Trophy. There you go. Governing Barty, Singer Wiz.
0: Khalifa FIFA.
3: 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Celebratory paper, Head Hoosier. 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
0: Yes, Paul?
2: Shaker Baker.
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0: Sixers Elixirs.
3: Sixers Elixirs. Very nice. 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We're looking for Belinda and Linda.
0: Oh, Linda. Oh my God.
3: Belinda and Linda.
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3: 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Presenting Breeze, Tennis's Hewitt. 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
0: Peyton Layton.
3: Peyton Layton. Layton Hewitt. Very nice. And Cher, Super Bowl halftime. And Cher, Super Bowl halftime.
5: Bunny yep. Sunny.
3: Sunny Bad Bunny. Let's do it in the order.
2: He runs a tight show.
0: What are you, Alex Trebek here? Hello.
3: Prison stabbing weapon, PGA rival in ruin.
0: Shank.
4: Shiv Liv.
0: Shiv Liv. Oh.

0: Age.
1: Age,
0: cage. Yeah, we're not doing it in the right, order.
1: I don't
0: okay.
1: Like, I don't like the
0: other I want my pig.
1: And last, I got only one more here. I got Casey's Countdown. See ya, Saints. Casey's Countdown.
0: Kasem Taysom.
1: Kasem Taysom. And there you go.
0: Hey,
1: we got it in. Thank you.
0: Right.
1: Thanks for humoring me.
0: Well done. Time. Yes, Marv.
2: I had one. Sorry. John Elway, Fritzy.
1: 7-Eleven. Yes. Yes.
0: 11.
1: 7-Eleven.
0: 11.
1: We were looking for a name there. Thanks
0: Todd,
1: for listening to the show.
0: Todd, what did you learn today?
1: Sam in Tampa wants the incompetent and cheap Glazer ownership group to face more local criticism than they get.
0: How about you, Dylan?
3: The question was steak or rhyme time, and we got both.
0: Yeah, and they're both well done.
1: Oh! That was nice. That was nice.
0: Marvin.
2: Jeff Passan is a small hall guy.
0: Yes, for a Hall of Fame. Paul, what did you learn today?
4: Romo on leave.
0: Todd, what did I learn today?
1: Chris in Syracuse believes the biggest acquisition in Philly sports history, Moses Malone.
0: 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A lot of fun this week. Thanks for the phone calls, emails, tweets, the all-around support. For Fritzy, Dylan, Marv, Paulie, yours truly, and the backroom guys, have a great weekend, everybody. Talk to you on Monday. 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
1: We're tracking some scattered rain on radar today, most of it to the east of Interstate 29. Our high temperature to 76 with a gusty north wind at 20 to 40. For tonight, low temperature 59, mostly clear skies. Tomorrow's high 81 with a north breeze at 10 to 15. That's your weather forecast from the Storm Center at Gibbeland TV. I'm meteorologist Brian Karstens.
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8: If the Cavaliers had the Sixers' current roster, we wouldn't be waiting. If Bam, Giannis, and Spo were in Cleveland, we wouldn't be waiting. If Draymond and Steph were in Cleveland, even at their age, way past their prime, we wouldn't be waiting.
6: A new day in the herd starts now.
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11: 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Ladies and gentlemen.
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8: What?
6: Here's Jason McIntyre.
14: It is Friday. Yes, everybody can feel it. The weekend is nearly upon us. It's me, Jason McIntyre, in for Colin Cowherd. I'm getting word via carrier pigeon that Colin is returning to civilization. He will be back on Monday. Get excited. You know, if you follow him on social media, you know he's going to have takes galore. He can't keep them in. I'm joined by Rachel Nichols. Rachel, we've had a glorious two-week run here. I mean, the LeBron news, NFL camps opening. We both saw Odyssey. I don't know how we're going to top it today.
15: I'm excited. Look, there's so much going on. If you look at the slate for this show, if we have breaking news, I don't know what we're going to kick out of the show.
14: That's a good point. Yes, we do have a lot happening. And let's get started with, listen, everybody has this one wrong. I'm just going to tell you right out of the gate. We're talking about the Jacksonville Jaguars. Yes, we never talk about them, but everybody is upset with Liam Cohen right now because they think he took a shot at Caleb Williams. Now, it is fascinating that there's this legendary quote, "The truth hurts." I think it was started by Lizzo, maybe. I'm not sure. And Liam Cohen, the Jacksonville Jaguars coach, gave an interview this week that really shocked a lot of people. And everybody's like, "Whoa, how can you say that?" I'm just telling you, the truth hurts. This is such real talk from Liam Cohen. Here it is. Here's his thoughts on how nobody at all is talking about the Jacksonville Jaguars.
16: It's the best part of coaching the Jacksonville Jaguars. You don't have to make up telling your players stuff.
17: Yeah,
16: you don't
17: right.
16: have to make up the fire. You don't have to make it up. It's given to us every day. I just go, pull out my phone, look at the NFL Network website, and just pop up here.
17: Any column.
16: Curious if I see any photos or anything about the Jacksonville Jaguars. I think I'll just scroll right on through.
17: You keep going, yeah.
16: I think I'll see 40 pictures of Caleb Williams, and I won't see a single thing about any of our players on here. And so it's beautiful because it's like, yeah, guys, this is great. Thanks.
18: The gift that keeps on giving.
16: I'm going to tell all these guys how much you all think they suck.
14: How good is that, folks? That is one of the best sound bites we've had this summer from anyone in the NFL. And let's be real. Liam Cohen is 100% right. Okay. The Jags won 4 games 2 years ago. They won 13 last year. 13 hosted a playoff game and ain't nobody talking about them. Nobody. Jacksonville just doesn't have the juice. They actually had a better season than the Bears. And yet, as Liam Cohen astutely noted, the hype machine for the media is in overdrive on the Bears. Go look at the national media. They are obsessed with this team. And a lot of it obviously has to do with Caleb Williams, right? There's no denying that. But I do want to point out, I was looking for, is there a tidbit? Is there a fact that can show you guys that maybe Jacksonville, I don't know, doesn't get the love? Do you want to guess how many Sunday night football games? Just one metric, one data point. How many Sunday night football games the Jags have had in the last 18 years? The answer is 2. They have won this season, and it's because they're playing the Dallas Cowboys, okay? Everybody knows Jacksonville, not a big media market, not a lot happening there. People love Trevor Lawrence, but they don't. They're not. They've never been to a Super Bowl, right? We're talking about Jacksonville. Nobody cares. They're not going to get any pub this offseason, yet it's all about the Bears. Why is that? Well, Ben Johnson, you know, talking a little trash last offseason, backed it up. Ben Johnson, a great head coach, looks to be one of the next, you know, in that Sean McVay, Shanahan mold. And everybody loves Caleb Williams. What's not to love? You know, this was not a shot at Caleb Williams that there's 40 pictures of him, but Caleb Williams is a star. He's not quite in your mom knows who Caleb Williams is. He's not quite in that territory, but he's drifting that way. Like Patrick Mahomes, everybody knows him. Caleb's on his way there. I mean, you're on the cover of Madden, right? You're hanging out at Coachella with the Jenner sisters. I mean, he is a full-blown celebrity. Now, I know Caleb was famous at USC. You know, he was a superstar quarterback and the first real NIL big deal, won the Heisman. But do you remember the season after he won the Heisman? That was when, Caleb Williams is going to be the face of the NFL for years to come. When he was at USC cooking. Well, what happened that next year? Well, they regressed to 8-5. Caleb really had a brutal game, national TV game against Notre Dame, 3 picks. And then the backyard narrative around Caleb Williams started to swirl. It was like, oh, I don't know, this guy, you know, he's trying to make too many plays happen. Just sit in the pocket and win, Caleb. And people started to pick him apart. Didn't win the back-to-back Heismans. They went 8-5. He still went number one, but his first year in Chicago, choppy. Now, we've written that off because year two was so good. But Ben Johnson got wind of the Liam Cohen comments. And Ben Johnson, who's very stern and firm, and remember, he's not smiling a lot in press conferences. Here's Ben Johnson's response.
3: Well, we're the number one regression candidates, so... I think we got plenty of motivation ourselves. We talked about Caleb in the past. He's used to handling a lot of attention, so I'm not worried about that.
14: Yeah, look at that face. We're number one regression candidate. So just contrast the locker rooms, right? Liam Cohen. Hey guys, nobody's talking about you anywhere, and you won 13 games. By the way, the Jags finished last year 9-1, and they nearly beat the Bills in that playoff game. Finished 9-1. Jacoby Myers, remember that pick? Oh, you don't remember it. Okay. Yeah. I'm sure you remember every Bears comeback. Caleb's 6 fourth quarter comebacks, 7 if you count the playoff game. He's got a celebration. You know what you need to do to get juice and be on this NFL website that he's talking about? You need a cool celebration. Maybe Trevor Lawrence needs to step his game up and do something like the Iceman. Folks, Ben Johnson's not wrong. They are the number one regression candidate, or one of them, right there with the Patriots and Broncos in the league. Now, I will have my playoff teams at the top of 10 o'clock out here on the West Coast. And I guess we'll just see if the Bears make it or not. All right, I want to go to college football, Big Ten Media Week. What a thriller. So many good quotes. We had a couple great guests, but nobody can top Kurt Cignetti, the Indiana football head coach, who is just, listen, he's on top of the world. When you take Indiana, a doormat for decades in college football, and you bring them to the top, and you go undefeated, and you beat everybody in your path, and Fernando Mendoza comes out of nowhere to win the Heisman, you can talk your talk. And Kurt Cignetti is a bit of a soundbite machine now. Now, college football is going through a weird transitional phase, and can you imagine, just wrap your head around this, if I told you the Indiana football head coach is going to take shots at the SEC and they can't do a damn thing about it, what would you say? Because listen to what Kurt Cignetti said this week about the Big Ten and the SEC.
7: The Big Ten is the best league in football. I mean, we don't run a hype machine up here in the Midwest. We believe everything's earned, not given. And when we fall short, we say we fell short. We don't cry a river, whine, and complain. All right? And that's why we're the best.
14: Woo-wee! Shots fired, as the kids like to say. Oh, my gosh. Kurt Cignetti. Now, who's he talking about whining? Who could that be? Could that be his old friend Nick Saban, perhaps? Nick Saban no longer on the sidelines. Nick Saban has now become essentially a lobbyist in Washington, D.C., begging elected officials, please save our conference. No expansion. We don't want that. Not good for us. Can you rein in this NIL stuff? I mean, Nick Saban is groveling in Washington, D.C., trying to get elected officials to save the SEC. Like, this is a conference that was on top of the world for two decades. I mean, they were totally dominant in every facet, and now the Big Ten has won three straight national championships. And as you see Oregon on the screen, maybe they'll be number four. And it's just such a wacky turn of events that we had someone in our morning meeting had a great line. Hey, the SEC used to foam at the mouth for college football. Now the only foam in SEC country is when you tap the keg on Saturday's tailgating. I mean, things have changed dramatically. And I didn't totally realize this, but the NIL money is we know it's dramatically changing college football. But have you seen some of the sponsors that Arch Manning, an SEC guy, has gotten? It's so funny because we know SEC country historically is, you know, the car dealerships are huge. Arkansas has the Tyson Food chicken patch. Meanwhile, Ohio State has J.P. Morgan Chase. Okay, slight difference there. But Arch Manning is reining in all the NIL money in SEC country, but doing it with essentially Big Ten territory sponsors like Warby Parker, okay, Google Gemini. It's absolutely crazy that Arch Manning is doing commercials for Viore, right? And he's playing for Texas. It's like, folks, we are just at such a bizarre time. Now, our staff had an unbelievable turn back the clock. So Ed Orgeron, famously, you know, had a great run in the SEC. He's just a quintessential SEC coach, right? He did a commercial back in, they're telling me, 2006, which I would say sums up the current era of NIL action in the SEC. Here's Ed O back in 2006.
9: Hey, I'm Coach O. I just love my Hummer. 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Big, tough, aggressive, and it represents everything that we want at Ole Miss. I have my Hummer. You need a Hummer. Tell them about it, JoJo.
10: Mississippi, they are here. The new Rogers Dabbs H3 Hummers are here.
9: The folks at Rogers Dabbs Hummer are first-team players. 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
10: Rogers Dabbs and Hummer like nothing else. New H3 starting at just $32,000.
9: Love it.
14: JoJo, tell them about it. Yeah. In Big Ten country, they don't go to JoJo. They go to Mark Cuban, the billionaire. Larry Ellison, billionaire. Phil Knight, billionaire. That's the difference here, folks. That's what we're up against. And I don't think this is a slam of the SEC. But honestly, the last 3 years, Big Ten has dominated them. You saw the numbers on the screen. Is it safe to say the SEC is now a college baseball conference? That's where their juice is. The college baseball world juice. That's what's going on in SEC country. They just can't hang with the Big Ten. Now, there's only three meetings this season with the Big Ten, right? And the SEC. They're all on September 12th. We'll see what happens. Big Ten favored in two of those. You know, Texas at home against Ohio State. They'll probably need that win. But it is crazy that SEC has basically their regional footprint. Their identity has been football. Not a ton of pro teams in SEC country. There's a handful. But Big Ten country is spread out nationally, and they're just dominating the competition, whether it's first-round picks. If you look at the last draft, I mean, it's all Big Ten. They really are taking over. And I applaud Kurt Cignetti for getting out, thumping his chest, and saying, listen, stop whining and crying, Nick Saban. Just get with the program, get on the field, and see if you can beat us. So, yeah, we've got a spicy show today. partially courtesy of Liam Cohen, partially thanks to Kurt Cignetti. And coming up next, oh boy, what's going on in Dallas? Is Dallas starting to run their mouths too? What? Huh? That's next year on The Herd.
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1: Look for a high today of 76 degrees with pockets of scattered rain tracking across the region, mainly east of Sioux Falls. That north wind at 20 to 40 miles per hour. For tonight, low temperature 59, partly to mostly clear skies. And then tomorrow, high temperature of 81, still in the 80s on Sunday. From the Storm Center at Kitteland TV, I'm meteorologist Brian Karstens.
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23: Handle with care. 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
23: 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Here's the deal. Baker Mayfield, who cares? 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Right up your tuchus. It doesn't matter. Right? You should know that. It doesn't matter. When they actually pay you the proper amount, that's the moment you know that that's legit. 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
14: My Super Bowl prediction coming up at the top of the hour. I'll go with every divisional winner, wildcard teams. And as a reminder, every single year, wacky things happen in the NFL. So when you see some, really good teams that you think are going to be good, miss the playoffs in my prediction. Hey, listen, that kind of thing happens. By the way, I'll remind everybody, if you can find me the media person who had the Seahawks and Patriots meeting in the Super Bowl, gold star for you. Because nobody had that, folks. All right, so let's go to the Dallas Cowboys here briefly. Because, you know, they got to make noise in July and August. We know they don't make noise in January or February. This is what the Cowboys now are resorted to. Jerry Jones, goofy proclamations, Dak Prescott hyping up and giving a nickname to his offense. I didn't know that was a thing. You know, this is a Dallas Cowboys franchise, folks. Just remember, when they had Dak, CeeDee Lamb, and Micah Parsons, three of the best guys at their position in the league. Dak's a top 12 quarterback. You know that. They had one playoff win. This is a team that has not been to the conference championship game in 30 years. Conference championship. Every other team in the NFC has been there. Hell, my Jets. Just a pathetic franchise. They have two conference championship appearances in the last 15 years. I remember both those games vividly. One time we got blown out, the other devastating loss to the Steelers. Cowboys can't get to the conference championship, but we've got Jerry Jones out here talking Super Bowl, and we've got Dak Prescott giving his offense a nickname. Here's Dak.
19: Why can't we be, let's be the greatest offense there is. You know, you've heard the greatest show on turf and all the other different nicknames. And so just, in our trip in Utah, you know, something I guess I thought about in the time leading up to that and just kind of presented it to the guys in our trip, and each and every one of them, loved it.
14: Listen, I want to like Dak. He seems like a nice dude. Okay. Mostly says the right things. Did you just say the greatest show on turf had a nickname? We need one. Didn't they win like 14 or 15 games and win a Super Bowl? Like, You got to get to the playoffs, Dak. 7-9-1 last year with a gaudy 1-5-1 record against playoff opponents. Okay, so now that was, 2 minutes of negativity. I do think there is some positivity with Dallas because, yes, their offense is top 10. You could argue top 5. If Pickens and Lamb are healthy, Dak's going to put up video game numbers again. The backfield, by committee, Javonte Williams, whatever you want, they're going to be fine, It's the defense where there are question marks. And it was atrocious last year after trading Micah Parsons. They finished down like bottom three by most advanced metrics. Now, here's the good news, right? It can't get much worse. It can only get better. And it looks like, and the depth chart's not finalized, probably 5 new defensive starters. We know the new defensive coordinator, Parker. He comes from Philly, very highly regarded. And I like Caleb Downs. I think he's a high impact player. The problem, and this is where, breaking news, I don't have the Cowboys in the playoffs. The schedule is just unforgiving, guys. 6 primetime games is brutal. They got to go play the Ravens in Brazil. And I just can't get over this stretches where it's like, hey, Ravens, Texans, Bucks, Packers, Eagles. Early on, that's going to determine a lot. I'll just tell you now, you better beat Tampa. And Tampa's no pushover. And then look at 12, 13, 15. Eagles, Seahawks, bye, Rams. That's just not easy. I don't think much of the 49ers. So I'm seeing 8-9 wins for Dallas. And guys, I don't think that's going to get it done in a loaded NFC. Let's go to Rachel Nichols with the news.
2: No.
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22: This is the Herdline News.
6: Jason, from one old guy to another old guy. No. Patrick Mahomes, I do want to talk about his injury. Look, torn ACL. That was December. He's back on the field. You see the brace. We talked about that earlier this year. He's looking okay. Look, he's twisting. He's turning. He's slicing. He's dicing. Not doing the Dak Prescott hip thing, but yeah. Still. Here's Andy Reid talking about how he's looked so far in camp and why he's not concerned.
8: Yeah, he looked pretty good today, I thought. You know, strong. You see the strength in his legs, and which is important with a leg injury. You kind of look at that first, see how his feet are moving, and feet are moving well. I thought it was positive. I'm obviously keeping a close eye on him. I'm not the doctor, but I'm keeping a close eye on the small things technique-wise. But he's prepared for those things.
6: All right, so Andy Reid's not a doctor. I'm not a doctor, but I am going to play one on TV here for just a minute and tell you that coming back this early, it's possible, but it does have risks. When you are 9 months post this kind of surgery, and this was pretty major reconstructive surgery on that knee, Your cells are still developing, the blood flow is still coming back to the ligaments, and you have risks of fatigue, instability, especially because that left leg is his plant leg, right? So not only are you putting your weight on it, it's the torque that you're rotating on it too. So one of the questions I had as I'm watching him here is, just because you can come back for week one, should he come back for week one? Because obviously, if he gets hurt again earlier in the season, that's kind of it for them, right?
14: Wow. Are you sure you're just a doctor on TV? That sounded really close to like
6: covered a lot of ACL
14: diagnosis.
6: Injuries over the years.
14: Well,
6: this is 20-something years of ACL injuries, and I've had an MCL injury too, which he also had.
14: But you were on a TV show recently. It wasn't a doctor show. It was the John Hamm.
6: It was Friends and Neighbors.
14: Yes. I like that show.
6: I play a friend and neighbor on TV.
14: Not quite a doctor.
6: I don't play a doctor on TV, but this is something I've spent a lot of time on. I've talked to a lot of physios about. And by the way, anyone on the Chiefs would tell you the same thing. This is not secret information.
14: Right.
6: These are the risks. What do you think? Because this is interesting. It's one thing to be able to come back. Another thing, you know, do you give it an extra month? That kind of thing.
14: Yeah. Well, we saw the Packers are playing extra cautious
6: with Micah Parsons.
14: Micah Parsons, who they're saying week six. Mahomes is going to be out there week one.
6: Yes.
14: You know, they gave him that contract. The league is like, oh, okay, he's going to be fine. Yeah, okay, big time games. I will add this, a new element to this story is the tragic situation with Eric Bieniemy's wife. Now your offensive coordinator, who you know, obviously, from being with the team before, he's now out. And it's like, geez, Mahomes' health, the OC missing, like...
6: That doesn't worry me as much vis-a-vis this. Obviously, that's a much more serious than anything we're going to talk about today on this show. But in terms of just Patrick Mahomes' health, it is an interesting question because the Micah Parsons situation is a great comp. He actually had less of a tear. I mean, they're all obviously an ACL tear is an ACL tear, but Mahomes had additional tearing to the knee. And when you look at that and you say the Packers have, as you point out, they have a 9-month rule. You can't even get back on the practice field until you've been out for 9 months post-surgery. He's going to play 9 months post-surgery. That injury happened in December. It is an interesting thing. Now, they're taking precautions, obviously. Mahomes has operated in the shotgun a lot in the past, right? We know the scrambling has been his strength, that backyard football kind of thing. This is going to be completely different. They're going to go to a 12, right? Andy Reid's going to go with the two tight ends, have a lot more pocket protection for Mahomes. Obviously, they spent a lot of money at running back. They're going to do a lot more play action. So there are definitely changing things there. And you can see it in the early training camp film. You know, when you break down what they've been able to show the media, you can see all of the changes they're making. So that it's not like they're not aware of all of this, but you can't predict what happens on the football field. I think it's a super interesting gamble, and they could completely pay off. I mean, they get off to a strong start here, could really change their season. It's just if he gets hurt, I mean, that's your whole year.
14: Yeah. And now their openers against Denver, I believe. Didn't they lead the NFL in sacks last year? Or they were up there?
6: Yeah. No, they did lead. No, they did lead the NFL Okay. Tax. You are so completely right.
14: They will, I'm going to go ahead and guess that they will be dialing it up against Mahomes to see how that leg is doing early. And, you know, we got to monitor the tackle situation for KC. The young kid out of Ohio State missed a lot of games last year. There was questions on the other side. We'll see. A lot of question marks all of a sudden.
6: Yeah. Rachel. And look, Patrick Mahomes said, you know, we've had it on the screen a few times, that he actually ran more last year than he ever has before. His rushing totals were the highest of his career in like three categories. So his point was, hey, take a look there. I mean, look at all those numbers in yellow. Those are career highs. So his point was, I did it too much last year anyway. Might have been, you know, kind of leading to what happened, weakening the knee before he even got it hurt. And it was time to play. And look, I will say this. Mahomes is 30 years old. And I'm joking about him coming in like, oh, from one older guy to another old guy. You know, normally 30 is where we see these quarterbacks turn the corner. However, it is kind of, I don't want to say the perfect age to have this kind of injury. There's no good age to have this injury. He's old enough that he's experienced enough that you are just, you know, perfection at picking defenses apart. And he knows how to sit back in the pocket and find the weaknesses in a defense in a way that maybe he didn't even 5 years ago. And he's young enough to have his body be healing. Your body heals better at 30 than it does at 35. Any of us who are over 35 can tell you that. So if it's gonna go well, this is the time for it to go well. But it is a risk. And as you watch them go through, you know, the rest of training camp and week one, again, just because you can doesn't mean you always should. It's going to be interesting to see what they decide here. All right. I want to get to the 49ers because this is a bunch of old guys, or at least it's turning into it. They've had so many injury issues. San Francisco is now bringing back Debo Samuel on a one-year, $7 million deal. This comes with Christian Kirk out due to a strained calf. Ricky Pearsall, as we know, has been dealing with those PCL issues. In fact, the team is concerned he might need a surgery that keeps him out long-term, Pearsall. So, like, this could be a big deal. Debo Samuel's obviously, I saw him last year on the Commanders, did not have an elite year. I'm just going to put it that way. What do you expect from Debo this year?
14: I expect him to play a lot, maybe, with this Pearsall news. Not great.
6: This is the old guys. This is what I'm talking about.
14: This is is this Last Vegas, the movie with all the old guys?
6: Well, I mean, look, across the way, you've got the Warriors, right?
14: Yeah.
6: Who are going to be possibly the oldest team in the NBA. Now you've got the oldest team here down in Santa Clara.
14: Man. Yeah, by the way, Debo, there's no way to be nice. He was bad last year.
6: Thank you.
14: Like, he was not good at all. And
6: correct.
14: To sign him is like, they're desperate, you know?
6: I mean, look, obviously Kyle knows him, Kyle Shanahan.
14: Yeah.
6: And this is the place he played best. All of that stuff. But I want to give you a good number. So if Debo starts, it'll be him, Mike Evans, right? And you've got McCaffrey, right? George Kittle. You've got Kyle Juszczyk. You've got DeMarcus Robinson. That would be only the third time in the Super Bowl era that teams have ever started 5 30-year-older players at non-quarterback positions, at the skill positions. So I'm going to tell you the other teams that have done it. The 04 Bucks for one game.
14: Oh, one game.
6: The 03 Broncos for one game. And the 92 team in Washington for two games. But that's how long it lasted in all of those cities. So this has never worked before, basically, to have five guys at skill positions, non-quarterback skill positions, who are 30-year-old.
14: You want a prediction? This ends up coming back to Brock Purdy. Well, we had to sign all these old guys because we paid Brock Purdy, which is silly. But he's going to end up taking the heat for this because there's no way they're going to be successful, right?
6: It doesn't look good. It doesn't look good. And this sort of feels like the ultimate turn the page moment in San Francisco.
14: Does that include Shanahan?
6: I don't think so.
14: Okay. I'm just trying to get him fired so he's with the Jets next year.
6: I was going
14: to
6: say, what are you doing?
14: I want him on the Jets. I need an offensive guy on the Jets next year.
6: You need a lot of things on the Jets next year, my friend. All right, let's go to the NBA. One of your other teams, the Knicks. Karl-Anthony Towns looking to land an extension after being, of course, this is one of the main reasons you won the title. You were out in the streets celebrating. Go thank Karl-Anthony Towns for your first title in more than 50 years. Reports are indicating New York is going to ask him to take a discount. He is eligible for the full four-year, $272 million max. This is the extension that he wanted last summer, by the way. They didn't give it to him. This is the summer they need to give it to him. Otherwise, he'll be playing on what is essentially an expiring contract because he's got a player option. But they need him to take a discount. Otherwise, next summer, when they have to go pay Jalen Brunson, they're going to have to start cutting guys. So you can't keep the championship core together if Karl-Anthony Towns doesn't take a discount. It's a tough position to put a player in who clearly earned it. I mean, if anyone earned it on this team, right, it's Kat. What would you do if you were him?
14: Well, does it specify how much of a discount?
6: No. I mean, that's, you know, it's negotiable, Jason.
14: I mean, are we looking at the Wembanyama? Fine, I'll take $10 million less. Or are we talking about like $75 million less over 3 years?
6: It's a little different because it's a discount against the cap versus this, which is more of a discount. But yes.
14: Listen, Rachel, I don't want to get in anyone's pockets, but I'm going to be completely honest. This would be my real take.
6: Okay.
14: Carl, how much do you like being in New York?
6: Yeah.
14: Okay. Do you enjoy life there? You got, is it the girlfriend, wife, fiance, whatever? You like being in New York. He's a Jersey guy, right?
6: Yeah, Jersey.
14: Okay.
6: You can make a lot of money off the court in New York. Being a champion makes you a lot of money.
14: Do you want to be the guy who's looking and being like, I can't believe I'm making less than Joe Schmo on the Phoenix Suns or whatever? You could be that guy. Or you could just be like, yeah, fine. I'll take $50 million a year instead of 65 or whatever the numbers are. I'm not talking for anyone else. All I know is happiness. You got to find that internally. A couple bucks are not going to make you happy. No. Is it going to make you happier? $10 million more to play in, I don't know, Minnesota. You're already in Minnesota, Utah, or Memphis. Is that going to make you happy? Here's
6: what I like about this situation for Carl is that he knows he has proof of concept. We've talked about this on the show a couple times in the past week or so, is that I would not take a discount for just any front office. I wouldn't, right? Because some of these front offices, they're not that good. And they could turn around and trade that contract because all of a sudden you've got a team-friendly contract, right? So you don't want that. And you don't want to take a discount for a team that's going to be crappy. But with this Knicks team, you have proof of concept. They just won a title. So you know, A, this front office knows what they're doing. You know, B, this team around you, if you can keep them together, you have a chance at continuing. And yes, you know, in New York City, you have the ability to take that kind of discount and make it up on the other end. Not only is it good for your endorsement future, Karl-Anthony Towns' fiance, Jordan Woods, I saw her doing a Spider-Man ad the other day. She was on Instagram doing an Instagram Spider-Man advertisement. When your girlfriend, when your fiance is getting ads, is getting endorsement deals because of the purse that she brought, to watch you play and is getting a Spider-Man ad because of it, maybe you stay. Yeah. I don't know. There you go. But Carl has definitely earned that extension. I'm really impressed by what he did this year.
14: Yeah. It's a tough one. And again, I don't want to be looking in people's bank accounts. We shouldn't. But you know what? This is part of the job. And I guess my take would be, where are you going to be happiest, Carl? Making a little less in New York, or making more on a crappy 42-win team, living far away from New York where you don't get to go to the Spider-Man premiere, you know, or whatever, with the girlfriend, fiance. I don't know. It's a difficult discussion, but Karl-Anthony Towns, the Knicks need him.
6: Yeah.
14: There's not 10 Karl-Anthony Towns out there in the league. I don't know that there's three.
6: Well, look, this is why the head of the NBA Players Association came out last week and said this new CBA, it's not really fair, because it creates what is essentially a hard cap, and it creates these kinds of situations where players are being asked to take less money. And again, by the way, that money will go to other players. It's not like it's going to the owner's pockets. Yeah. I want to make that clear. But it's less money for these Big Max players so that they can have other players on their team that are more highly skilled that can help them win titles. For sure. You know, look, this is all a lot of money. But it is just questions that these guys now have to figure out.
14: Yeah. Rich people questions, by the way, just to be
6: clear. They are rich people questions.
14: All right, Rachel with the news.
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14: All right, coming up, are the Bears really the number one regression candidate this year, as Ben Johnson said? We'll find out next.
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16: What do you think about Aaron Donald? 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
29: 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We're starting over. But no. The Warriors, it's just been watching them slowly deteriorate in front of our eyes where, I mean, it, we're into Steph Curry in play-in week when he can have a big game against a fellow 37-win team. And maybe, hey, we'll get into the first round of the playoffs before we get swept. Like, this is all you can hope for if you're the worst. So it's really sad. But the bigger thing now is that he had a chance a couple of years ago and he decided, I want to stay. I want to try to make this work at Golden State. 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
34: 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And when we fall short, we say we fell short. We don't cry a river, whine, and complain. All right? And that's why we're the best.
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32: I will say this about him. He sounds like Nick Saban.
35: 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He's a Pittsburgh Italian is what he is. 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He's got that swag about him. And it's so authentic.
17: Two pros, LeVar Arrington, Brady Quinn, and a cup of Joe. Jonas Knox. 6 a.m. Eastern, 3 a.m. Pacific on Fox Sports Radio.
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14: Welcome back. Let's get right to our guest. He covers the NFL for The Athletic, Daniel Popper. I have followed his career a long time because he used to cover my New York Jets. Let's welcome in Daniel on the Cowherd Global Network. Daniel, great to talk to you finally, man. I've been reading your stuff for years. Obviously, you covered the Chargers very recently. I'm bullish on them heading into this season. What can we expect from the McDaniel-Herbert pairing in L.A.?
23: Yeah, that's the key storyline for me heading into this Chargers season. Obviously, they only scored 3 points in a playoff loss to the Patriots last year, fired Greg Roman, and went out and got one of the best offensive minds in football. And the idea here is to create an ecosystem for Justin Herbert so that he can succeed in the playoffs. That's the impetus here. They're going to ask Herbert to get the ball out more quickly. They want to create more yards after the catch in the quick game. You're going to get a more dynamic run game with the outside zone scheme that McDaniel runs. And I think at the end of the day, they want to take some of the load off of Justin Herbert's shoulders. He shouldered too much last year under Greg Roman, and they're hoping that this ecosystem is going to elevate him and get the best football out of Justin Herbert.
14: I know that narratives can be silly in the NFL, Daniel, but you know, there is one on Herbert, like, he can't win the big game, can't win in the playoffs. I mean, you know, like you said, he had no tackles last year. You know, they blew a huge lead in the first one against Jacksonville. He had a bad game against the Texans. That was a legitimately bad game, but I don't know. I had him like sixth in my top 10 quarterback rankings and people are outraged. Well, he doesn't have a playoff win. He can make every throw. He's mobile. Like, what is it? There's no real knock on Herbert, is there?
23: Yeah, I think the knock is that he hasn't won the big game yet, and that's going to be a talking point until he does it. Like, that's just the reality. You know, as somebody in my position who covers the Chargers on a daily basis, I'm watching the film from every single game, and I see what he's capable of, right? But when you're on the outside, you're looking at the results, and the results are that he's 0-3 in the playoffs and frankly hasn't played well in those games, particularly the last two under Jim Harbaugh. So until he does that, it's going to be a storyline. And that's just the nature of the position. It's one of the most important positions in sports. And when you lose, you get all the blame. When you win, you get all the accolades.
14: Yeah, it's like Matthew Stafford. It took him 13 years to win a playoff game. So what, was he not good for the first decade? Like, he was a great quarterback. You know, it's tough, and these circumstances kind of sort of matter. Let's stick in the AFC. It's kind of off the board, but there's a lot of advanced stats that like the Houston Texans a lot this year. And CJ Stroud is another guy coming off an abysmal playoff performance. I mean, Daniel, like, that was one of the worst games I've ever seen in the playoffs for a quarterback. Stroud was horrendous. You know, can you talk at all about the pressure these quarterbacks face in the postseason?
23: Yeah. I mean, there's pressure in terms of the outside Nords. There's also pressure when your offensive line can't protect. And that's been a big issue for CJ Stroud. I think what we saw in his rookie season is what he's capable of. The last 2 years, the offensive line hasn't been good enough. And I see a quarterback that is a little bit shaky back there in terms of his trust and what's in front of him. Now, the Texans have gone out this offseason and really invested in the offensive line. Keelan Rutledge, who they drafted in the second round, I think is going to be a really good player. They went out and got Braden Smith, and they re-signed Trent Brown. Like, they've done some stuff on the offensive line to try and create an environment where Stroud can return to that rookie level. But with the Texans, like, the defense is ready to win a Super Bowl. So the offense has to catch up with that side of the ball and lead them to a place where they can take advantage of what's one of the best defenses in football.
14: Yeah. I want to get to a quick war of words-ish between Liam Cohen and Ben Johnson this week. You know, Liam Cohen was doing an interview. He's like, I love that nobody talks about us. We won 13 games. Nobody cares. Go look at the NFL website. We're not on there. Meanwhile, there's 40 photos of Caleb Williams, you know? And then Ben Johnson's like, hey, we're a big regression candidate. I don't want to hear it. You've covered teams. Do the players and the coaches, like, come up to you when you're talking to them and be like, hey, I know what you said. I know what the people are saying. Or do they kind of play it off? Do they use it as motivation?
23: Yeah, so the Jaguars example is interesting because I spent a year in Jacksonville. My first job at The Athletic was actually covering the Jaguars. And so I have a lot of familiarity with the market. And at the end of the day, like, it is a small market. And it's hard for them to get the type of exposure that you would get in New York and Chicago. And I think that can be like a really profound rallying cry for the Jaguars specifically. Yeah. The year I got there was 2018. That 2017 team made it to the AFC Championship game. Oh. And it was Blake Bortles, who is Blake Bortles elite, right? Like, it becomes something that the team can rally behind. And I think Liam Cohen is like very aware of that. Mm-hmm. I think he's using it to his advantage. And those really good Jags teams going back to 2017 use that as motivation. I think at the end of the day, like, publicly players are always going to be like, oh, I don't read anything, but it's human nature to read it. I think like with, as far as how I do the job, like, I just try and make sure that, you know, I do the research and I'm putting in the work so that when I do criticize somebody, you know, I have, you know, data and information to back it up. And that usually resonates with players and coaches if you do it that way.
14: I'm wondering, in your time in Jacksonville, did they not like being in a market where nobody talks about them and they're not on Sunday Night Football and all that?
23: Yeah, I mean, it certainly becomes something. Oh, there goes the lights. It certainly becomes something that is a talking point. You know, like, specifically what you're talking about in terms of the Sunday night games, in terms of getting on prime time, all that kind of stuff. You know, players want to be in those moments, right? Yeah. They want to have eyeballs on them, and they want to, you know, succeed in those moments. So, but at the end of the day, like, I think for the Jaguars in this situation, it becomes something that's beneficial.
14: Yeah. What about Caleb Williams and the Bears? Yeah. They are a prime regression candidate. A lot of numbers defensively say it was smoke and mirrors. Caleb, you know, can he duplicate 6 fourth quarter comebacks in the regular season? Where are you on the Bears heading into the season?
23: Yeah. I mean, I trust Ben Johnson. You know, I think like offensive infrastructure is something that, you know, is sustainable year over year. And I believe that he's one of the best offensive coaches in the league. You know, I guess where I have a little bit of a concern is on the offensive line, you know, specifically at center. Drew Dahlman retired and they went out and signed Garrett Bradbury. They drafted a rookie out of Iowa and Logan Jones. That's something to monitor. And then at left tackle, Ozzie Trapillo, who was their left tackle in the opening game of the playoffs, got injured. Braxton Jones might be starting at left tackle. You know, obviously in that divisional game, they kicked Joe Tooney out there. So there's a little bit of concern for me on the offensive line. You know, at the end of the day, you make it to the divisional rounds, and even if you make the playoffs or you're in contention, but you like lose in the first round or something like that, you can label that as regression. I like some of the stuff they did on defense. You know, they went out and signed Kobe Bryant at safety. They drafted Dylan Tiedemann. I think those two safeties are very interesting. So at the end of the day, of course, it's possible, but yeah. I believe in the head coach and I believe in his offensive infrastructure.
14: We're contractually obligated to ask about the Cowboys. You know, it's July and August, so they now have a nickname, the G-O-T-I, Gotti. Dak Prescott's trying to hype up his offense, which I think it's a little goofy. The offense is good, though. It's really good, but like, you know, Jerry Jones is talking Super Bowl. I don't know. This is like an annual Cowboys tradition now, is it not?
23: Yeah, I mean, the offense was a top 5 offense last year. They finished 5th in EPA per play, according to True Media, which is sort of like a comprehensive offensive stat. They have one of the best receiver duos in the league. They have a really good quarterback. Javonte Williams is back. He's coming off a career season. The offensive line is really good. Like, I expect the offense to be among the best in the league if everyone stays healthy. The big thing for me is defense. Like, if they were even like a top 20 defense last year, you know, you're talking about a playoff team. The defense was really, really bad. So they went out and they got Christian Parker, a defensive coordinator. They did a lot of stuff on defense in terms of bringing on talent. And if they can get that unit to be competitive, then I think the Cowboys are absolutely in the mix of the playoffs because the offense was really good and it should be really good if they stay healthy.
14: Two more quick ones. So I always like sleepers. I want to hear who you think is going to be good that literally nobody else thinks anything of. Like, you could try to sell me on the Arizona Cardinals or the Dolphins. It's a tough sell, but I want to hear it. Is there a sleeper team out there that you think could surprise some people?
23: Let me think about it. I mean, you go to the Bengals. I see Joe Burrow on the screen there. Obviously he was injured last year. You know, that's a team that could come back and be good. You know, bring up the Dolphins. It's just tough with their salary cap situation. Yeah. But,
14: how about the Jets?
23: Malik Willis. I think the Jets did some interesting stuff.
14: Oh, okay.
23: Right. Like, I think that I could see them, you know, being in, you know, flirting with 500. I think they brought some adults in. I think they brought some adults into the room on defense, which is what they needed. I like the David Onyemata signing.
14: Yeah, you covered the Jets back in the day. Like, do they want to be 500? Do they want to be four wins and get Arch Manning or have their pick of the litter at quarterback?
23: They did trade for Geno Smith, so obviously, like, they're bringing in a quarterback that has had success in the NFL, and in that sense, like, you're trying to be competitive in a certain sense. They spent in free agency on defense. You know, the head coach has to win some football games. Or you're going to start hearing a bunch of noise there in New York, obviously. So, I think, like, from a fan perspective and a broader, you know, long-term team building perspective, yeah, you got to figure out quarterback. But based on their moves, like, they're trying to win some games.
14: Yeah, for sure. All right, Daniel Popper, The Athletic. Great stuff, man. Good to talk to you, and enjoy the rest of the summer before the NFL arrives.
23: Awesome. Thanks so much. Appreciate you having me.
14: All right. Daniel Popper from The Athletic. Good stuff. Except for the Jets. That's terrifying to me. I do not want to win eight games. I mean, Rachel, you are a Washington Commanders fan. It's weird. We haven't had any of these football guests come on and say Washington is a sleeper, have we? I think our next guest next hour.
0: Are you trying to hurt me?
14: Well, no, I'm asking.
0: We just spent 2 weeks together.

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1: If I ever saw it.
0: All right, NFL Super Bowl picks coming up next.
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0: CBS Sports has put Tony Romo on indefinite leave following his arrest for allegedly driving while intoxicated. J.J. Watt takes his place in the broadcast booth alongside Jim Nantz. In what's expected to be the first of a few deals for the Mets before Monday's deadline, they send lefty reliever A.J. Minter to the Twins in exchange for minor leaguers Billy Amick and Bruin Agbayani, the son of one-time Met Benny Agbayani. Speaking of Minnesota, final at-bat heroics for the Twins yesterday. A 4-3 win over the Royals. Cody Clemens delivering the walk-off grand slam with two outs in the ninth.
1: I hammered it. Like, I felt, you know, backspun to right center, and I knew it off the bat. It was an unreal feeling. I mean, I've never had a walk-off home run in the big leagues, and for it to be grand slam, it's kind of just like icing on the cake.
0: Minnesota opens a nine-game road trip tonight in Seattle. Shohei Ohtani given Thursday off due to that lingering soreness in his knee. The Dodgers say it was a precaution. He'll be back tonight against the Red Sox. That's sports. I'm Frank Arity.
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4: 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If Bam, Giannis, and Spo were in Cleveland, we wouldn't be waiting. If Draymond and Steph were in Cleveland, even at their age, way past their prime, we wouldn't be waiting.
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2: Here's Jason McIntyre.
4: All right, hour number two on The Herd. Are you ready for Super Bowl predictions in July? We will do this again in August because, take a guess, Cowherd's taking another vacation next month. Hopefully Rachel's around. Oh, I'll need you, Rach. Late August, oof, it's going to be rough.
10: I got you.
4: All right, good to know.
10: Gotcha.
4: We are joining you on a Friday from Los Angeles. We have Adam Chernoff. Folks, listen, if you follow me on the radio, my podcast, you know this is one of the top gamblers in North America. I can't even say where he is. He's that good. But we're going to go through my Super Bowl and playoff predictions. So I'm going to start this out. Our staff has a great note. 36 straight seasons with four plus new playoff teams in the NFL. Keep that in mind. If you're thinking chalk, you're wrong. Let's get started. Here we go. In the AFC East, despite my shots at the Buffalo Bills this week and last week, I am picking the Buffalo Bills to win the AFC East. Last year with the Patriots, the Bills bounce back. They are the largest favorites of any team to win their division. I am not buying Joe Brady, but I do believe the Buffalo Bills win the AFC East. Patriots fans, earmuff it. Here we go. AFC North. I'm going with another team. Well, not another. A team that missed the playoffs last year, Baltimore Ravens. Listen, it was the final game of the season. Fluky stuff. Amazing fourth quarter. Missed field goal at the horn. I got the Ravens bouncing back and winning the AFC North. Another division winner with a new head coach. Declan Doyle obviously calling plays for the first time in his career. Bullish on the Ravens. Let's go to the AFC South. This is a team I like a lot. The Houston Texans. I know, nobody likes C.J. Stroud. Give me C.J. Stroud, baby. When the public goes one way, I like to go the other. I'm betting on the defense. I'm betting on Stroud being a little bit better. 10 starters back on defense. Holy smokes. The division is going to be better. I know some people think it's down. I think the Titans are going to be good. Daniel Jones is actually moving around, which is scary. Texans win the South. In the AFC West, this is risky because of the net differential in scheduling and rest days. I'm going Chargers. Justin Herbert and Mike McDaniel, I think, light the world on fire. I will have a Justin Herbert MVP ticket just for fun. I like the Chargers a lot. I'm down on the Broncos. Denver fans, you can, you know, stop watching because I don't have you on the playoffs. All right, let's go to the wild card. The three wild card teams in the AFC. Number one, the Chiefs. Mahomes is back. Reed is back. They did go 1-9 in one score games last year. It was, I believe, 11-0 the year before. They'll win five one score games and be fine. I don't love this team. I don't have them in the Super Bowl, but I have the Chiefs in the wild card. Next up, wild card number two, the Cincinnati Bengals, who were not in the playoffs last year. So for me, if you're keeping score at home, Ravens, Chiefs, and Bengals did not make the playoffs last year. I have all of them in the playoffs this year. I still do think, though, Zach Taylor is terrible. I like the upgrades on defense. The Cowboys upgraded on defense. So did the Bengals. And the final wild card team in the AFC, it is not the Jets. It is the Jaguars. We just talked about them. They did lose three pretty good players, I think. One on offense, a couple on defense. We shall see. I'm a believer in Liam Cohen. I do like the Travis Hunter return from injury is going to be big. This is a good team, man, guys. Stop selling the Jags short. Liam Cohen is a great coach. So those are my seven playoff teams in the AFC. Let's head to the there it is on the screen. Three new playoff teams. Remember, four every year for the last 36 years. Let's go to the NFC. Right out of the gate, I'm going Eagles. I don't think there's any doubt about this. I think Dallas is going to be better. I think Rachel's Commanders will be a little better. I'm not buying the Giants. Give me the Eagles, 10 or 11 wins. Defense is nasty. A.J. Brown will not be missed. In the NFC North, I will go with the Detroit Lions. Bit of a surprise. They did not make the playoffs last year. The schedule is extremely fortuitous. And I think that injuries that crippled them late in the year last year, you know, people are overlooking that. This is a good team. I don't love Dan Campbell. I like him. I think Detroit wins the division. In the NFC South, again, you could basically pick this one out of a hat. I went Tampa, you know, Baker Mayfield revenge season, perhaps. Tampa did not make the playoffs last year. Don't love their head coach. He's on the hot seat. I like Baker. I like the offense. Vita Vea wants out. Maybe they keep him. I don't know. I don't love this division. I went Bucks. NFC West. This is a layup. I think they need no introduction, and we'll talk about them in the Super Bowl. The Rams. It would be if Stafford gets hurt, they're done. But other than that, anything less than a Super Bowl trip, massive disappointment. So here are my three wild card teams in the NFC. Number one is a bit of a surprise, and it's a late addition. It's the Minnesota Vikings. We're showing McCarthy on the screen, but it's probably going to be the Kyler Murray, Kevin O'Connell show. And the defense, it can potentially carry this team, guys. They are very, very good. And how about this stat from our staff? 10 different starting offensive line combos last year. Christian Darrisaw was down a lot. That is a huge get back for Minnesota. He is very, very good. Second wildcard team, staying in the division. Green Bay Packers, Jordan Love. Micah Parsons coming back week 6. I had hoped it would be earlier. It's just a brutal end to the season last year. Love had some injuries. I like LaFleur, man. I don't know all about all this LaFleur on the hot seat nonsense. I like the Packers as a wild card team. And finally, yeah, I know you're waiting, Seattle. The Seahawks sneak into the playoffs. They do return 20 of 22 starters, but they lose Kubiak, which is massive. And Kenneth Walker, I think, is a big loss. So there are the three wild card teams. Three new playoff teams in the NFC, three in the AFC. Now, I know people are not going to like that. We will quickly go my Super Bowl. I'll go with the conference championships and then the Super Bowl. In the AFC, I have, yes, the Houston Texans taking down the Chargers. I know that's going to have some heads exploding. Obviously, they met in the playoffs 2 years ago and it was a bloodbath. I know, guys. I'm going defense and offense here, and I will go Texans. I can't believe I'm doing this. CJ Stroud in the Super Bowl. And then in the NFC, I'm going with the Rams over the Eagles. Stafford and company get it done, and they get back to SoFi for a second home game in the Super Bowl, which is insane. Setting up the Super Bowl, Rams, Texans, and give me, I know, Chalky Jason, the Rams, led by Matt Stafford, win another Super Bowl, cementing his Hall of Fame candidacy. I got the Rams taking down the Texans in the Super Bowl out here at SoFi. All right. That was a lot. I'm nervous that they're going to put that online and I'm going to get ripped apart. So let's go to Adam Chernoff, NFL analyst, gambling guru. I've known Adam. Well, I don't think I've ever met Adam, but I've talked to him for many years. He is as sharp as it gets. Adam, you just saw my predictions. Anything you want to scoff at or agree with?
3: Well, you said you were not going to go chalk at the start of the segment, and then you went with the chalkiest Super Bowl pick possible. So yes. You're already taking flack online for the predictions.
4: Yes,
3: obviously. I'm with you on the AFC Championship, though. I don't know if I should be worried or feel better about that, but I'm with you on the Texans and the Chargers. Love. I like both of those teams a lot.
4: Okay, let's start with the Chargers. I know you're very high on them. Can you tell us why? Because this is a team with Herbert that hasn't won a playoff game.
3: As a bettor, I love a retread. offensive coordinator that failed at the head coach and comes back. I think it's an awesome scenario for any team. And Mike McDaniel fits this team so well. He unlocks a lot of the issues that the Chargers have had, whether that's the offensive line issues, the lack of a run game. Think about San Francisco. For years, they've had awesome offenses with a bad offensive line. McDaniel comes from that system. Think about Miami. For years, bad offensive line, good offense. That was his system. This is what these styles of offense do. They disguise a lot of the offensive line issues which the Chargers have had. And now they've got depth at the position. You have just a freak at QB in Herbert. I think this Chargers team is going to be awesome. I bet them to win the Super Bowl quite heavily. And I might be down in Hermosa Beach if they win, living pretty comfortably comes February. All so right. We'll see you down there.
4: Let me ask, does that offensive coordinator after getting fired as a head coach, does that apply to Tennessee as well with Dable?
3: Yeah, not at the same level, but absolutely. I think we'll see him really elevate that Titans offense in a big way. If any of what we saw positive from Cam Ward second half of the season last year was real, he's going to exploit that a lot. We saw them go that way in the draft, adding a wide receiver. And so, yeah, I think it's a very exciting offense in Tennessee relative to expectations. Right. It's just a lot harder to bet on a team like that when you're not expecting a deep run. So in season, absolutely. But season long, I'm not betting too much on Tennessee.
4: I want to talk about the Ravens and Lamar Jackson. So when last we spoke, you know, one of your big things is all these new offensive coordinators around the league. Like, we don't have any proof of concept. What is Declan Doyle going to do? We don't totally know. But the market is saying, hey, Ravens, 11.5 wins. Lamar's going to be fine. New head coach and Jesse Minter. Talk to me about your thoughts on the Ravens and Lamar this season.
3: Yeah, I think we're going to see a lot more of these late game scenarios go the right way for the Ravens. Over the last couple of seasons with Harbaugh and company, there's been just inexplicable late fourth quarter collapses, games where the Ravens should have won, that they didn't get those bounces late. I get the impression based on how things are building up in Ravens camp, what these coaches have been saying. It's just a refresh that's, I think, much needed in many ways. And I think similar to what we saw in Chicago last year, maybe not at that same level of like luck and good bounces, but I think we're going to see a lot of those late game scenarios go the way of the Ravens. I like the way the offense is trending. A lot of bad red zone luck with the decision to run Lamar less inside the 20. So I think that's going to break the way for the Ravens this year as well. So I think there's a lot of positive signs, and we see the Ravens get those late game breaks, which will matter a lot in the point spreads on a week-to-week basis.
4: Yeah, just to stick in the division real quick, and the Cincinnati Bengals, a team I have bouncing back with Burrow, similar to the Cowboys, the Bengals have like three or four or five new defensive starters. I don't love their head coach, similar to the Cowboys. Where are you on Burrow and the Bengals? You know, there was a lot of noise last year about Burrow not being happy. He's going to talk to the owner after games. I don't know what to make of the Bengals.
3: Boring TV answer, but they're rated exactly where they should be. The defense can't be worse than what it was a year ago. So it's going to be improvement. And we know that the offense is loaded. I don't think there's going to be many surprises. I just think there's a question of when it comes to late in the season into the playoffs and you potentially making a run, is Taylor going to be the head coach that gets the Bengals over a big win against some of these other elite coaches in the AFC? I tend to think the answer is no, and that's going to hold them back this year with the offense coming back. I'm not as optimistic on Cincinnati as I would be with a team like Baltimore in this division.
4: So do you think a guy like Burrow can overcome like a Zach Taylor when the chips are down in January?
3: Of course, but I'm just not in a spot right now with the price where it is and so much hype around them that I want to bet into that.
4: All right, let's get into a team you really are bullish on, and that's the Green Bay Packers and Jordan Love. So weirdly, LaFleur, people seem out on him. They're like, well, you know, if there wasn't an expanded playoffs, LaFleur would keep missing it every year. He's barely sneaking in, and Jordan Love this, and Micah Parsons that, and I don't seem to get it. I really like the Packers, Adam.
3: Yeah, look at it in context, Jason. If we go back to December 14th last year, the Packers were 9-3-1. They were leading late in the third quarter by 11 points on the road in Denver with a win that would have very much sealed the division for them. Instead, they lose that game. Parsons goes down, and they lose every other game the rest of the season to blow up in the wild card round. So it was about 18 minutes away from us talking about this Packers team right now in a very different manner. And that season last year was Jordan Love playing at an elite level without anybody healthy alongside the skill position players. He missed a couple games. LaFleur outcoached and switched the game plans massively when they went to Willis. I think LaFleur's done a fantastic job coaching and play calling and game planning. I think Love has been very good, especially the last season and a half. This is a team, to me, in this division that has by far the least number of questions in the NFC North of any of the other three teams. I don't know why there's not more positivity about the Packers. Their win totals come down a full win. There's so many people have been betting the under. I don't agree with that. I'm with you. I think the Packers have some upside. And so I bet over 9.5 wins.
4: So do you think these everybody taking the under, is that because of Micah Parsons and Christian Watson's always hurt and the running back had an ugly offseason arrest? I don't know. Are people just out on Love and LaFleur?
3: I think part of it is Jacobs. I don't think he's worth the full win. I don't think Parsons not returning should be a surprise to anybody who was betting that under. I think we'll see him come in mid-October as sort of the expectation. And I just think there's a lot of hype around Chicago. I think there's a lot of bettors loving Minnesota and what Murray might look like in that offense. And then the Lions have been danced around with the easiest strength of schedule in history of the NFL, like the 49ers were last year when San Francisco was getting bet over a ton. So I think that's playing into it a lot. And then there's this team with the Packers that I feel is a little bit underrated at the moment.
4: Let's talk about those Chicago Bears. You know, Colin Cowherd, obviously now in Chicago, he is waving the pom-poms for the Bears. Everybody likes him. Caleb Williams and the comebacks last season. I don't know, man. The coach is saying we're the number one regression candidate, trying to temper expectations. Talk about the Bears and Caleb.
3: Great soundbite. I love that a coach is acknowledging these luck metrics that go from year to year. It's something I haven't really seen talked before, especially from a head coach. And so I look at the Bears two ways. One, in a traditional betting sense, there is every warning sign known to any professional bettor that you want to run and bet the under on the Chicago Bears this season because of how much luck they had last year. All of the takeaways that led to big returns or in like just red zone scenarios, the comebacks, the fourth quarter win probability over expectation, like everything went the Bears' way last season and you would want to bet the under this year. My caveat with that is, did it go that way because there was just overwhelming luck that's not going to be repeated? Or is that what happens when you have a coach like Ben Johnson that changes the culture, brings a new level of play to the team, and elevates players on both sides of the ball? I think it's not as cut and dry as it used to be betting the NFL maybe 5 years ago, where you would just automatically bet into those scenarios. I think we're seeing Ben Johnson and a lot of younger coaches come in and really change teams and franchises. So I think that's real. For me, I'm more invested in the Packers, and that's where I'm looking at the NFC North, but I wouldn't just run to blindly fade the Bears because of the luck metrics like so many are.
4: And I don't know how this would factor into your handicapping, but Liam Cohen of the Jags was like, hey, nobody talks about us. I go to NFL.com and I got 40 photos of Caleb Williams. So nationally, there is a narrative being shaped about the Bears, podcast, TV, radio. So does that factor in at all? Because then the public, I'm assuming, hears all this Bears excitement, sees it, and just sort of betting hand over fist, Bears overs, Caleb MVP, all that stuff.
3: Nobody's talking about the Jaguars because it's July 31st and they're in Jacksonville. So Liam Cohen needs to pump the brakes a little bit there. I don't mean it as a knock for a 13-win season, but it is what it is when we're talking about big market teams midsummer. Does it factor in the handicapping? I think sure. Like, we're seeing the Bears be bet very differently than how they would have been 5 to 6 years ago, with expanded sports betting, with expanded media, with expanded knowledge of just preview content and luck metrics and things like that. The Bears are a very, very popular over this season. And typically, years past, dating myself a little bit, but they certainly would have been a very popular under. So certainly there's teams like that. We have to look at it and say, these are being bet much differently. Is there value going the other way? And that's different from years past. So, yes, absolutely.
4: What about for regression candidate, if the Bears aren't your number one, or you had to pick a two or three, would the Broncos be up there with Bo Nix? They win 14 games last year, but I'm seeing 9.5 as a win total. And there's a lot of questions about, you know, Manti Te'o, the former Notre Dame linebacker, is like, listen, Bo Nix is pretty much holding this team back. And we're at the point where Sean Payton has given up play calling duties to Davis Webb, another new OC. I don't know what we can expect from him, but what are you thinking on the Broncos as a regression candidate?
3: Well, I'll look at the Broncos for a second, and then I think we should talk about the Seahawks. So from the Broncos perspective, I do think there's always going to be a limit to where this team can go as an offense with Bo Nix, a quarterback. I think that's a very real statement. Last year was heavily masked by the defensive performance, which I think, again, is going to be as strong. But the question is, when it's now against a much more difficult schedule and it's put in a different context and it's another season, does that change and is it repeatable? And I think the answer is more likely a no than a yes. And so I'm not as high on the Broncos as the market is. And then Seattle, Jason, another interesting team in that. Darnold, 20 turnovers last season, an offense now without their play caller and Kubiak. I would look at Seattle, a very similar team makeup towards Denver, and say that Seattle's likely the bigger regression candidate just because you don't have that play caller that was able to do so much with the offense and allow that defense to take over games. I think that's a massive loss for Seattle that they're not going to be able to overcome. And Kubiak's made two teams the last 2 years with a ton of question marks look way better than they should have been. And in Denver, at least that play caller, even though he's given up play calling duties, all of that knowledge is still in-house. And so I think that's a benefit for Denver. I would say Seattle's the bigger regression candidate of the two.
4: So when you say regression, what does that mean? Like, hey, they're not going to get back to the Super Bowl, or they're not winning the division, or I don't know that they're a wild card team.
3: Well, they're not getting back to the Super Bowl. I don't think they win the division. I think they go under 10.5 wins. Mm-hmm. Wild card team certainly in play. That's how I would look at it. But the bet would be under 10.5 wins.
4: And I'm sure there's people out there saying, hey, Sam Darnold, all he does is win, Adam. What are you talking about? He went 14-3 in Minnesota, and then he went 14-3. How do we get people to articulate that wins are not a quarterback stat as much as they are a team stat? And the Seattle defense was extraordinary last season.
3: Seattle defense, you're right, was as good as it gets last year. And I think we have to really start thinking about coaching and play calling as being something that can elevate and disguise quarterbacks and offenses and hide a lot of weaknesses within it. And we really need to start awarding better coaches with more praise and more airtime, especially on media. Like we saw what O'Connell did with Donald. We saw what Kubiak did with him. I'm a Jets fan, as are you. Yes. We saw what Darnold looks like when he didn't have superior coaching around him. And so you're right. It's not a QB win stat is not a real thing, but let's start talking about the coaches and the play callers more.
4: Okay. Speaking of the new Seahawks offensive coordinator, is it Pierce? Is that his last name? Like, that's exactly the point. Like, they go from Kubiak and, as you said, Kevin O'Connell, to now a guy who never has called plays, right?
3: Yeah. Brian Fleury. I don't know what
4: Fleury,
3: we're going to make of
4: Pierce,
3: it,
4: Fleury,
3: but
4: yeah.
3: But we'll see. They're going to rely on the run game a lot. Can they replace Kenneth Walker? What can they get from the offensive line for another season is a big question mark. The defense is going to be elite again, but is the offense going to be able to sustain it in that division, which is just going to be absolutely brutal this season? Yeah. I think the answer is no.
4: So I don't know if you saw the news that the Niners added Deebo Samuel on a 1-year, $7 million deal. He did nothing in Washington. And it kind of speaks to their issues at wide receiver. I mean, this is an old team. Adam, I'm selling. I sold my Niners stock, even though I love Brock Purdy. Any thoughts on the Niners? Kyle Shanahan had a rough month. Where are you on San Fran?
3: Yeah, I'm curious to see what that disruption with camp and lead up to the season looks like with Shanahan's incident. I don't know what that's going to play out as. When I was looking at this team a couple weeks ago before any of the news, I thought it was a very good thing that they bring in Evans and you finally have that true X receiver that's been desperately needed. I want to be more optimistic about the 49ers than I am, but it's a team that consistently, I just can't figure out if it's internal with sports science, with the trainers. Mm. It's such a hard team to bet on season long because they're just always finding themselves in injury situations. And I know that's a little bit cliche to say is a better as injury talk has become so common. But it's just a real thing with the 49ers that I can't quite get. And you mentioned the age factor that comes from it and the usage with McCaffrey. It's just so many question marks that I don't feel confident betting season long. And so I think it's going to be a competitive team. I think the offense is, as it always will be with Shanahan, will be competitive in the division. But I have a hard time trying to lock up any money longer term with the 49ers on and over.
4: Real quick, actually, since we just talked Niners, I remember, so earlier this week, we saw that Bijan Robinson, Jahmyr Gibbs are both holding in, right? These are third year running backs, or they had three good years. They're looking to get paid significantly, right? And I wonder, like, Christian McCaffrey was dominating in Carolina. They didn't win anything and they end up trading him. Now they waited too long. You know, 2 years in a row, he gets hurt after the heavy usage, and they kind of kickstarted things again. I know they're not trading Gibbs out of Detroit, but I look at Atlanta, sad sack franchise. You're already shaking your head. They don't have a quarterback, you know, new coach. They're not going anywhere. The Falcons are not winning anything with Bijan. He's going to want top of the market. I don't know. Am I crazy to even speculate? Hey, man, maybe we just flip Bijan for some picks.
3: Yes, and this is not as crazy as your J.J. McCarthy take last year when I was on the show that I tried to talk you out of.
4: Yes.
3: But I saw the clip yesterday, and I'm looking on my phone, and I'm like, Jason, no, don't take that down. It's not happening. There's no way that they can consider trading him. He's the cornerstone of that offense. Everything runs through him and revolves around him. They're starting to figure out wide receiver depth as well. Hang on with the Falcons.
4: Wait,
3: there's
4: you
3: no
4: like that?
3: Are you just yet?
4: Hold on, you're in on the Penix Tua nonsense?
3: They've got to figure out the quarterback situation, obviously, but I think there's 18 other franchises in the NFL that would kill to have the skill position setup that the Falcons find themselves in. So let's back up from the trade.
4: Fair enough. So we'll wrap up with a Jets chatter. One of my buddies is actually bullish on the Jets. He does some previews.
3: Oh, no.
4: A lot of other people are like 4 or 5 wins. I don't want wins. I just want competitive and losses. Your thoughts on the Jets? And then if you've looked at quarterbacks next year, who do you want? And by the way, Baker Mayfield can, I guess, get counted in that since he's leaving Tampa.
3: Yeah, the Mayfield scenario is a weird one, especially with Bowles, I think, quietly on a hot seat, too, with that defense continuously underperforming. But that's something that will play out through the season. This is coming from a non-betting perspective and just as a Jets fan.
4: Okay.
3: I will do whatever. I would be in support of whatever happens on the field for this team to move on from the coaching staff entirely. I think the coaching staff is going to limit any growth this team has on either side of the ball. If that's 2 wins, 3 wins, whatever it takes, we're just stuck in this endless cycle. It's going to be another embarrassing season, and I'm ready for it because I'll never change.
4: And you want Arch Manning or no?
3: Anything is better than Geno Smith.
4: Geno
3: at the
4: Smith,
3: moment.
4: Yes. All right, Adam Chernoff, NFL gambling guru, covers the NFL, been around the league for a while. Adam, thanks a lot, man. Enjoy your summer.
3: Thanks very much. Chat to you soon.
4: All right. Great stuff from Adam. All right, coming up next. So Fernando Mendoza has spoken about being a backup. Is he cool with that? We'll talk about that next in Herdline News.
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10: The showers are going to start to move out this afternoon, and mostly cloudy skies will keep hanging around. Highs will be below average for this time of year as well, near 76, with breezy north winds at 20 to 40 miles per hour. By tonight, skies will be mostly clear, and lows are going to be around 60 degrees. From the Killalam Live Doppler HD Storm Center, I'm meteorologist Jalen Borison.
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4: That was like 30 powerful minutes on the NFL. Hope you learned something. Let's go to Rachel Nichols with the news. Well, we'll learn a lot.
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0: is the Herdline News.
1: Right. No medical advice in this segment, Jason, but I do want to continue the conversation you were having with Adam about Jordan Love. Jordan Love was at camp, and he's saying that he's actually using some of the experience he gained backing up Aaron Rodgers in his relationship with head coach Matt LaFleur. He noted that when he was a backup, he watched LaFleur and Rodgers, quote, bounce stuff off each other. And now he finally feels he's reached that level with LaFleur, and he feels comfortable talking to him about what he likes to run, situationally, that kind of thing. I want to bear down on this a little more, though, because Jordan's in his fourth year as a starter, right? And if you look at sort of his body of work so far, he's got a 64% completion percentage. Good. Not great. Good. Right. 83 touchdowns, 31 interceptions. Good. Right. Feel okay about that so far?
4: Yeah.
1: Okay. All right. Last year, he's made the playoffs. In fact, he's made the playoffs every single year he's been a starter. Oh. Good. Last year, though, in the wild card round, we saw Caleb Williams badly outplayed him in that second half, right? I mean, the Packers were up by 20 points, and Caleb comes back, throws these miracle throws, great touchdown at the end. Jordan coughs up the ball. He's got a 98 passer rating over his 3 years so far. That puts him at about 11th. You had him at 8th in your quarterback rankings. Is Jordan Love a Super Bowl winning quarterback?
13: Ooh.
1: Can you win a Super Bowl with Jordan Love?
4: Yeah. I mean, you just won one with Sam Darnold. You know, who was the other guy? Jalen Hurts won one before that.
1: Wait. I'm sorry. Where are you on Jalen Hurts?
4: Jalen Hurts won a Super Bowl.
1: I get it. You're telling us Jalen Hurts should be one of the greatest things since sliced bread. Now you're using him as an example of a middling quarterback?
4: I think I'm talking about other people who don't like Hurts. I'm like, Hurts won a Super Bowl.
1: All right.
4: I like Love. People don't like him. Love can win a Super Bowl. Purdy was like one defensive stop away from beating Mahomes in the Super Bowl. I think, Jordan Love for sure. Do you think he could win a Super Bowl?
1: I do. I just think it's interesting. He's talking about, hey, I've reached this point, right? I can have an opinion about what we run when. I have this relationship now with the head coach. And by the way, stability, half the job, right? In the NFL, if you can have that stability between the head coach, the signal caller, the guys, you know, down the field, this is all great. You have seen enough of Jordan Love, though, to go from highly touted prospect to now you know what he can do in the NFL. He's not going to make some huge leap from here. So how confident are you if you are a Packers fan?
4: Oh, yeah. So you're saying, like, this is what he is.
1: This
4: like,
1: is what he is.
4: He's a good quarterback. Right? Some of the EPA numbers, success rate, say that Jordan Love's pretty good and better than, like, the counting numbers.
1: Mm-hmm.
4: I think some of that could be the LaFleur offense. Last year, that Bears game still gets my goat.
1: It's
4: Do
1: rough.
4: People say that anymore? I had money on the Packers. And the Bears got lucky. Come on, Rach. It was 21-3. And they just collapse. And that was devastating. I think some of that's on LaFleur. It's not all on Love.
1: No.
4: Yeah.
1: Again, everywhere you put him, he is like right at the bottom of the top third of quarterbacks.
4: Yeah.
1: It is just interesting in today's NFL. Passing rules have changed. You know, the way you can touch the quarterback has changed so much since I started covering the league. The importance of a great quarterback, if we look at who has won. And again, Sam Darnold is a great counterpoint to this, because while he is certainly underrated, he is not one of the greats. So the book has been, in the Mahomes era and the Josh Allen era and the Lamar Jackson era, that you need one of these great quarterbacks. And I'm just curious, if you're a Packers fan, how you feel about Jordan Love. And I mean, what do you feel about their prospects overall this season going
4: on? I'm bullish on the Packers.
1: Okay.
4: I mean, it's tough to be bullish when you're in a conference with the Rams, you know. But if you're giving me every single player in the league on every team is healthy, I think the Packers are definitely like a top six team in the league.
1: All right. I like that. All right. So Jordan Love, he's a vet now.
4: Yes.
1: Seal of approval. All right. Let's talk about one of those big guys, though, Josh Allen. The Bills went out and got him a lot of help when they picked up DJ Moore. And it looks like it's going well. There's been big catches made so far in training camp. You know, those catches against air, but still, we like them. Bills Mafia, lots of cheers. Everyone's really happy. And take a listen to Allen talk about how their chemistry has been building.
3: Still learning him. Just trying to get on the same page. And I feel myself trying to be, like, perfect when I'm throwing him in some of the routes on air. And today I walked up to him and I'm just like, hey, I'm just going to throw it. Like, I'm going to pick a spot and let it go. And I'm not trying to aim it anymore. Like, and I felt like once I said that, like, things kind of clicked for us. And again, just each day that goes by, we're going to try to continue to get more comfortable with each other.
1: I like that. Not trying to aim it anymore. Like, yeah. You go get it. I think that's actually a really good sign. Is DJ, I mean, there's been a lot of changes with the Bills from the head coach down. Do you feel like DJ Moore is one of the real things that could finally get Josh Allen his Super Bowl ring?
4: Well, clearly the wide receiver on the outside has been a weakness, right? I mean, they didn't love Keon Coleman. Mm-mm. Shakir's on the inside. The tight ends are solid, but you need someone to space it out so that Josh Allen can have room to run and Cook can cook. Mm-hmm. Yeah, it's tough not to like DJ Moore. I don't know if he's like, Rachel, do you think he's the kind of receiver you need to commit a safety to? Or can you just say, hey, we're going to put our number one corner on Moore and we're not giving you what you want, which is a hugely spaced field.
1: I think you do need to give him safety attention. Okay. He's good at beating man coverage. I mean, that's really where teams have tried to squeeze Josh Allen over these past couple of seasons, is heavy blitz, man coverage, that kind of thing. And like, I think this is a guy who can break free of that. It's going to be a big weapon for him. And the yak yards is a big deal with me with Moore too. He did not have his best season last season, but yards after catch, even with having a down season last year, he was sixth in yards after catch. Mm. That's a big deal. And when you can get that, it's just an extra yard or two more than the other guy, that gets you that first down. That gets you that next chance. That keeps you on the field. So even if it's not an explosive play, those are the kinds of things where you see offenses scrape into a field goal, another touchdown, the kinds of things that put you ahead in games. And I think it's a big deal. And don't underlie the Joe Brady connection.
4: Yes.
1: Because he had some of his best seasons in Carolina with Brady, and Brady the OC there.
4: For sure.
1: So I like it. I actually think this is a big deal, and I like when Josh says, I've stopped aiming at him. I think that was very interesting. It's good to see that. All right, let's get over to our favorite story, your story, my story, the Fernando Mendoza story, Jason. You and I have been debating all summer whether it should be Fernando Mendoza or Kirk Cousins at QB in Las Vegas. And yesterday, Clint Kubiak made it clear that I was right, and you were wrong, and that Cousins is going to be the starter, at least so far during camp. Now, we know Mendoza is going to get chances to push the veteran. He's going to get some first-team reps. But even he, Fernando Mendoza, is about to tell you that this is okay, Jason. Take a listen.
6: We have so many great leaders across the offense, defense, that have heightened the sense of urgency. And that starts with Coach Kubiak. So I'm taking a following role right now with those veteran leaders, and I'm just trying to do my part, focus on the next rep, and do everything I possibly can to prepare myself to be the best asset I can for my team. And whatever decision is made at the end, that's fantastic, and I'm all for it. I just want the team to win. So that's where I'm at.
4: Just love that guy.
1: He's accepted it. Can you accept, Jason, can we reach, it's Friday. Can we reach a point of acceptance here?
4: So, Rachel, if you close your eyes and listen to that, you would think like, oh, that sounds like the offensive coordinator or the head coach. He's just so good at speaking.
1: Yes.
4: I am, honestly, if you said, hey, we could get any three guests you want on the show, who would you want? I would want Curry, obviously, Steph Curry, you know, my guy.
1: Mm-hmm.
4: And I think Mendoza would be one of the other two guys that I pick. He just sounds awesome. He's honest and truthful. And like, that's just not something you get these days. He doesn't give you quarterback speak.
1: He sounds like a guy who understands he might need a few weeks to learn how to be a starting NFL quarterback.
4: I like weeks, yes. By August 28.
1: No. Look, I actually went back the other day after leaving a morning meeting with you and being like, Jason.
4: Yeah.
1: So here we go. He has had 12 training camp days, 12, including mini camps. Remember, he missed a couple for that rookie symposium. In 12 days, you are not learning to play under center, right? He was in the gun his entire college career.
4: Yeah.
1: Dude, give him a moment. Yeah. He said the other day on the podium, he said, I'm still learning the playbook. He said, I don't even have the playbook down. One thing I do really like, the sort of affect you're talking about, his mannerisms, it's not just for us at the podium. His teammates are saying, this is the real deal. He's not like faking it for the cameras. He is very open. He's willing to learn. There's no I'm the number one pick energy. The offensive linemen are correcting him in practice, and that normally is not allowed, right? Maybe a skill position guy could give him some tips, but the offensive linemen say he wants them to tell him things. And the other guy who's been helping him a lot, this is interesting, Max Crosby, other side of the ball, obviously, but really giving him an idea of sort of how to just be an NFL player and do that. So I love this. This is I think they're handling this exactly the right way. No surprise, a Tom Brady-led Raiders team knows how to develop a quarterback. And I think it is finally time for you to acknowledge at the end of our run here together this week that I was right and you were wrong.
4: By the way, if anybody wants more Mendoza content, go look up his ACC Media Day when he was at Cal. Like, he's at the table and nobody's asking him questions. And like one guy comes up to ask him and he gives this amazing answer. You're like, oh my gosh, this guy's a goldmine. All right, Rachel with the news.
0: Well, that's the news.
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0: The Herd Line News.
4: Oh boy. Listen, Kyle Whittingham seems like a nice guy. He's also 66 years old, and I don't know that he has a hateful bone in his body. Is that going to be enough for Michigan football fans who want him to hate Ohio State? That's next.
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17: Yeah, baby. If anyone flexed on us, it was Kurt Cignetti yesterday. 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
26: 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He's a Pittsburgh Italian is what he is. 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He's got that swag about him, and it's so authentic.
0: Two pros, LeVar Arrington, Brady Quinn, and a cup of joe, Jonas Knox. 6 a.m. Eastern, 3 a.m. Pacific on Fox Sports Radio. 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
7: Oh, boy.
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7: Ashton Gentry is in the news today. He says he gave up sugar, right? 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
12: He says, the biggest thing to lose from my diet was definitely sugar. 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
1: Saturday night is baseball night in America, and this week two iconic clubs shining under the lights in prime time. 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
4: All right, I want to go back to my NFL predictions. Well, I had a couple whoppers, but again, the staff found an incredible stat in the last 36 years. When it comes to picking NFL playoff teams, there have been four or more new playoff teams every year. So these were mine. Now, in the AFC, the new playoff teams, Ravens, Chiefs, Bengals, have superstar quarterbacks, three of the top four quarterbacks in the NFL. So that's not really out on a limb. Nothing crazy there. In the NFC, again, Jared Goff, highly thought of. I think the Vikings are a surprise to some. And I think, you know, nobody really thinks about the, NFC South people, but nobody thinks about them. Some people have the Saints in there. Our guest Adam Chernoff, I believe, has the Saints. Some folks like Carolina again. I don't really think it matters that whoever wins that division is not doing jack squat anyway. The Vikings are interesting because I know people are going to be like, where are the Bears? The Bears are ascending. And then you have on guests who, you know, articulate it, and Chernoff broke it down like the Bears are one of the prime regression candidates. And we actually talked to someone who's like, you know, the Dallas Cowboys are going to be good, but I don't know if they're a playoff team. I had them missing the playoffs. Again, I can see them sneaking in, but who are you putting them over? You putting them over the Packers or Seahawks? So here's Daniel Popper earlier from The Athletic talking about whether or not the Cowboys are actual wild card contenders.
30: The offense was a top five offense last year. They finished fifth in EPA per play, according to True Media, which is sort of like a comprehensive offensive stat. They have one of the best receiver duos in the league. They have a really good quarterback. Javonte Williams is back. He's coming off a career season. The offensive line is really good. Like, I expect the offense to be among the best in the league if everyone stays healthy. The big thing for me is defense. Like, if they were even like a top 20 defense last year, you know, you're talking about a playoff team. The defense was really, really bad. So they went out and they got Christian Parker, a defensive coordinator. They did a lot of stuff on defense in terms of bringing on talent. And if they can get that unit to be competitive, then I think the Cowboys are absolutely in the mix of the playoffs.
4: It's weird, Rachel. The Cowboys and Bengals have so many similarities, except the Bengals, of course, went to the Super Bowl a few years ago. But they have invested heavily in offense. They've got multiple highly paid star wide receivers,
1: yep,
4: and then no defense. But
1: and
4: both
1: this is the year, Rujo. Jason, the defense is going to step it up.
4: Which one, Bengals or Cowboys?
1: Just all of them.
4: Both. Okay. So I know, obviously,
1: you said they're so similar that they were hearing the exact same things coming out of camp.
4: Yeah, and I don't like either of their coaches. But if I'm sure in the NFC you have Washington winning the East. Other than that guess, do you have, is there agreement, alignment, much disagreement?
1: I don't have them winning in the East, as I'm sure you know. That's a slow and steady progression, Jason.
4: Slow and steady.
1: I do think that the Cowboys actually are more in the mix maybe than you do.
4: For the division or wild card?
1: Or wild card. I mean, I don't think they're a Super Bowl contender, right, as apparently Dak and Jerry Jones do. But I do think they made substantive changes on the defense, and that offense is so good. I mean, look, I actually don't have a problem with Dak trying to get the offense to have some pride and the gaudy stuff and we're the greatest offense and all of that. I don't think you compare yourself to the greatest, you know, greatest show on turf. I think that might have been a bit of an overreach, but I do think that having a little bit of like, we're the stuff, we're going to be around, we're the ones to contend with. That's a good thing, especially on a team that hasn't had as much to crow about. Yeah. And they are excellent. And I think that if this defense can just hold it together, mm-hmm, and you heard our guest talking about that, you just need to be top 20. That's all you need to do. I think they have a real shot.
4: Yeah. So in the AFC, the two teams that were in the AFC title game, I have neither making the playoffs. That's a little bold, but did I make any major missteps there?
1: I don't like the Texans pick that you have for the AFC championship game. It's certainly not for the Super Bowl. I need to see it from CJ Stroud. Right. And if I'm wrong, wonderful. I love it when people prove me wrong with success, but I don't know, man. It's been a struggle.
4: Yeah, it has. All right. The final hour

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2: Following his arrest for operating while intoxicated, Tony Romo has been placed on indefinite leave by CBS Sports. He's the lead NFL analyst working with Jim Nantz, who will now have J.J. Watt by his side. The Packers have activated tight end Tucker Kraft off the PUP list, coming off his knee surgery. With

0: Just 2 wins in their last 10. The Phillies are hoping to get things back in gear. Manager Don Mattingly says this is not like the early season funk that caused Rob Thompson to be fired.
1: It feels different. I think early it's when it's snowballing. It's a lot easier to go, we're going to be fine. I think now it'd be a little more sense of urgency to see where we're at. We'll find out who we are.
0: The Phillies are in Baltimore tonight. The schedule today also features a matinee between the Cubs and Yankees at Wrigley. The Rays open another series against a division leader tonight as they host the White Sox. First place in the AL West could change over the weekend as the Rangers call on the Astros. That's sports. I'm Frank Arity.
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10: It's the Power Hour. Final hour of the week. Always the most fun. Here we go, Herd fam. It's me, Jason McIntyre, joined by Rachel Nichols. Your boy Colin is back on Monday, I think. He's going to be so tan you won't even recognize him. Whew, what a week we've had. Eric Mangini stopping by. I mean, listen, I saw the clip. He really believes this Cowboys team has something special. We'll talk to him in about 15 minutes. And then at the end of the show, we're doing headlines. You know, everybody's favorite end of the week headlines. But NFL camps opened this week. And my guy, Liam Cohen, how about that? 13 wins last year. And he's actually making news because he took maybe a jab at Caleb Williams and the Bears. We'll see. I don't know. Tell me what you think.
11: This is the best part of coaching the Jacksonville Jaguars. You don't have to make up telling your players stuff.
12: Yep,
11: you don't
12: right.
11: have to make up the fire. You don't have to make it up. It's given to us every day. I just go, pull up my phone, look at the NFL Network website, and just pop up here.
12: And any column.
11: Curious if I see any photos or anything about the Jacksonville Jaguars. I think I'll just scroll right on through.
12: You keep going, yeah.
11: I think I'll see 40 pictures of Caleb Williams, and I won't see a single thing about any of our players on here. And so it's beautiful because it's like, yeah, guys, this is great. Thanks.
13: The gift that keeps on giving.
11: I'm going to tell all these guys how much you all think they suck.
10: How good is that, folks? That is one of the best sound bites we've had this summer from anyone in the NFL. And let's be real. Liam Cohen is 100% right. Okay. The Jags won 4 games 2 years ago. They won 13 last year. 13 hosted a playoff game and ain't nobody talking about them. Nobody. Jacksonville just doesn't have the juice. They actually had a better season than the Bears. And yet, as Liam Cohen astutely noted, the hype machine for the media is in overdrive on the Bears. Go look at the national media. They are obsessed with this team. And a lot of it obviously has to do with Caleb Williams, right? There's no denying that. But I do want to point out, I was looking for, is there a tidbit? Is there a fact that can show you guys that maybe Jacksonville, I don't know, doesn't get the love? Do you want to guess how many Sunday night football games? Just one metric, one data point. How many Sunday night football games the Jags have had in the last 18 years? The answer is 2. They have won this season, and it's because they're playing the Dallas Cowboys, okay? Everybody knows Jacksonville, not a big media market, not a lot happening there. People love Trevor Lawrence, but they've never been to a Super Bowl, right? We're talking about Jacksonville. Nobody cares. They're not going to get any pub this offseason yet. It's all about the Bears. Why is that? Well, Ben Johnson, you know, talking a little trash last offseason, backed it up. Ben Johnson, a great head coach, looks to be one of the next, you know, in that Sean McVay, Shanahan mold. And everybody loves Caleb Williams. What's not to love? You know, now, this was not a shot at Caleb Williams that there's 40 pictures of him. But Caleb Williams is a star. He's not quite in. Your mom knows who Caleb Williams is. He's not quite in that territory, but he's drifting that way. Like Patrick Mahomes, everybody knows him. Caleb's on his way there. I mean, you're on the cover of Madden, right? You're hanging out at Coachella with the Jenner sisters. I mean, he's a full-blown celebrity. Now, I know Caleb was famous at USC. You know, he was a superstar quarterback and the first real NIL big deal, won the Heisman. But do you remember the season after he won the Heisman? That was when, Caleb Williams is going to be the face of the NFL for years to come. When he was at USC cooking. Well, what happened that next year? Well, they regressed to 8-5. Caleb really had a brutal game, national TV game against Notre Dame, three picks. And then the backyard narrative around Caleb Williams started to swirl. It was like, oh, I don't know, this guy, you know, he tried to make too many plays happen. Just sit in the pocket and win, Caleb. And people started to pick him apart. Didn't win the back-to-back Heismans. They went 8-5. He still went number one, but his first year in Chicago, choppy. Now, we've written that off because year two was so good. But Ben Johnson got wind of the Liam Cohen comments. And Ben Johnson, who's very stern and firm, and remember, he's not smiling a lot in press conferences. Here's Ben Johnson's response.
3: Well, we're the number one regression candidates, so I think we got plenty of motivation ourselves. We talked about Caleb in the past. He's used to handling a lot of attention, so I'm not worried about that.
10: All right, I want to go to college football, Big Ten Media Week. What a thriller. So many good quotes. We had a couple great guests, but nobody can top Kurt Cignetti, the Indiana football head coach, who is just, listen, he's on top of the world. When you take Indiana, a doormat for decades in college football, and you bring them to the top, and you go undefeated, and you beat everybody in your path, and Fernando Mendoza comes out of nowhere to win the Heisman, you can talk your talk. And Kurt Cignetti is a bit of a soundbite machine now. Now, college football is going through a weird transitional phase. And can you imagine, just wrap your head around this, if I told you the Indiana football head coach is going to take shots at the SEC and they can't do a damn thing about it, what would you say? Because listen to what Kurt Cignetti said this week about the Big Ten and the SEC.
7: The Big Ten is the best league in football. I mean, we don't run a hype machine up here in the Midwest. We believe everything's earned, not given. And when we fall short, we say we fell short. We don't cry a river, whine, and complain. All right? And that's why we're the best.
10: Woo-wee! Shots fired, as the kids like to say. Oh, my gosh. Kurt Cignetti. Now, who's he talking about whining? Who could that be? Could that be his old friend Nick Saban, perhaps? Nick Saban no longer on the sidelines. Nick Saban has now become essentially a lobbyist in Washington, D.C., begging elected officials, please save our conference. No expansion. We don't want that. Not good for us. Can you rein in this NIL stuff? I mean, Nick Saban is groveling in Washington, D.C., trying to get elected officials to save the SEC. Like, this is a conference that was on top of the world for two decades. I mean, they were totally dominant in every facet, and now the Big Ten has won three straight national championships. And as you see Oregon on the screen, maybe they'll be number four. And it's just such a wacky turn of events that we had someone in our morning meeting had a great line. Hey, the SEC used to foam at the mouth for college football. Now the only foam in SEC country is when you tap the keg on Saturday's tailgating. I mean, things have changed dramatically. And I didn't totally realize this, but the NIL money is, we know it's dramatically changing college football, but have you seen some of the sponsors that Arch Manning, an SEC guy, has gotten? It's so funny because we know SEC country historically is, you know, the car dealerships are huge. Arkansas has the Tyson food, chicken, patch. Meanwhile, Ohio State has JP Morgan Chase. Okay. Slight difference there, but Arch Manning is reining in all the NIL money in SEC country, but doing it with essentially Big Ten territory sponsors like Warby Parker. Okay, Google Gemini. It's absolutely crazy that Arch Manning is doing commercials for Vuori, right? And he's playing for Texas. It's like, folks, we are just at such a bizarre time. Now, our staff had an unbelievable turn back the clock. So Ed Orgeron famously, you know, had a great run in the SEC. He's just a quintessential SEC coach, right? He did a commercial back in, they're telling me, 2006, which I would say sums up the current era of NIL action in the SEC. Here's Ed O back in 2006.
8: Hey, I'm Coach O. I just love my Hummer. 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
13: Mississippi, they are here. The new Rogers Dabbs H3 Hummers are here.
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8: Love it.
10: JoJo, tell them about it. Yeah. In Big Ten country, they don't go to JoJo. They go to Mark Cuban, the billionaire. Larry Ellison, billionaire. Phil Knight, billionaire. That's the difference here, folks. That's what we're up against. And I don't think this is a slam of the SEC. But honestly, the last 3 years, Big Ten has dominated them. You saw the numbers on the screen. Is it safe to say the SEC is now a college baseball conference? That's where their juice is. The college baseball world juice. That's what's going on in SEC country. They just can't hang with the Big Ten. Now, there's only three meetings this season with the Big Ten, right? And the SEC. They're all on September 12th. We'll see what happens. Big Ten favored in two of those. You know, Texas at home against Ohio State. They'll probably need that win. But it is crazy that SEC has basically their regional footprint. Their identity has been football. Not a ton of pro teams in SEC country. Of course, there's a handful. But Big Ten country is spread out nationally, and they're just dominating the competition, whether it's first-round picks. If you look at the last draft, I mean, it's all Big Ten. They really are taking over. And I applaud Kurt Cignetti for getting out, thumping his chest, and saying, listen, stop whining and crying, Nick Saban. Just get with the program, get on the field, and see if you can beat us.
14: Yeah, you know who's going to get with the program, too. And that's Eric Mangini. Love talking to the former Jets coach. Is Dallas really a contender? Or Jerry blowing smoke? Of course, Jerry is. We'll do that next year on The Herd.
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17: It is going to be a windy and cooler afternoon with highs below average near 76 and north winds at 20 to 40 miles per hour. As the showers move out, skies will be mostly cloudy, and by tonight we will be mostly clear. Lows are expected to be near 60 with winds calming down. From the Killaland Live Doppler HD Storm Center, I'm meteorologist Jalen Borison.
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14: Guest, oh man, this guy's so good. When I first got to Fox, I would see him in the halls. I'd be like, oh my gosh, it's Eric Mangini, former Jets coach. And I'd just be a sponge around him. And then I started with the hot takes, and he's like, who is this guy? Let's bring in Eric Mangini. You can catch him on First Things First right after us here on FS1. Eric, I always have loved talking to you. Now, you're not going to like it, but I got my Super Bowl predictions. We're going to pop them on the screen, playoffs and Super Bowl. And I do not have the Cowboys. Obviously, your clip went viral this week, you loving the Cowboys. I don't have them in the playoffs. I do have the Texans, a team from Texas, in the Super Bowl. I have them losing. Any quick early thoughts? Feel free to agree or disagree.
31: The CJ Stroud question is so big. I look, after his rookie year and rookie of the year honors and the trajectory that he was on and the way that he spoke and the maturity that he handled himself with, I really believe that he was going to take a jump the following season, kind of took a step back. And then even last year, he probably should have been benched in the playoffs. I mean, that was about as bad a playoff run as you can have. So what was it? Two touchdowns, five interceptions. He put the ball on the ground another five times. Two of those ended up being turnovers. Yeah. It's like a 51% quarterback rating. And that, look, the rest of the team gets frustrated with that when you're that good defensively and that borderline inept at times at the quarterback position. It's a hard dynamic, and he's got a sort of a tough road to hoe in the early part of the season to kind of make up for the ground that he lost in the playoffs.
10: Yeah, he didn't have Nico Collins, and they had really no number two. Tank Dell, I think, got hurt again. The guy's always hurt. And it was very clear, like, man, this guy's limited. What about the Justin Herbert love? Maybe we could start there. Herbert getting a lot of love paired with Mike McDaniel. However, it should be noted, he has zero career playoff wins, 0-3. Now, you know guys like Peyton Manning struggled early in his playoff career. Matthew Stafford took 13 years to win a playoff game. I don't know. What do you think about Justin Herbert and the Chargers this season?
31: I love Jim Harbaugh's comments on Justin Herbert and being with Jim Harbaugh for a few years in San Francisco. That's sincere. The belief that he has in him and the things that he says about him, that's not theatrics. He really feels that way. And that's valuable, because when he does coach and critique and push Justin Herbert, Justin Herbert's going to know that it's coming from an absolute place of sincerity and wanting him to see him be the best he can be. And then with McDaniels, Tua was struggling from a confidence standpoint when he got there, and he did great things with Tua. So I think combining those two coaches in terms of pushing his progress forward is really positive. But on the flip side of that, we've talked about Justin Herbert's potential year after year after year, about him being one of the great ones, and we're still waiting to see, you know, that materialize, and that's problematic as we get further and further on in his career.
10: Yeah, is it the kind of thing where you know, as if you're a Chargers fan or a backer and you're watching, it's not like he was terrible against the Jags in that first playoff game, the loss. He was bad against the Texans, and they were really limited against the Patriots on the road. Down there, both top two tackles. Like, he really hasn't had a superstar wide receiver, and now it sounds like I'm making excuses for the guy.
31: Well, for a long time, it was he didn't have the right coach, and now you got Jim Harbaugh, who's won a national championship in college football, took the 49ers to the Super Bowl. So you can take that out of the mix. Say what you want about Mike McDaniels. He's done a lot of really good things offensively. I think that has a chance to be positive. So we can take the coaching component out of it. From a talent perspective, assuming that they are healthy, they should be as talented as anyone else in the division. And typically what you see from great quarterbacks is they're force multipliers, and they make everybody around them that much better. And then, you know, it's all with Tom Brady, you saw it with Peyton Manning, you see it with Patrick Mahomes, where they elevate everybody. And we're not talking about, hey, you got to get that guy more weapons, or hey, this, it's not always the reasons why they're not successful. It's the reason why they make everybody else successful. And we're not having that conversation with Justin That's Herbert.
10: Perhaps a quarterback we are having that convo with is Caleb Williams. Six game-winning comebacks there last season in the regular season, then did it in the playoffs against the Packers. But the Bears are viewed as kind of a prime regression candidate, according to their coach, Eric. I don't know if he's trying to temper expectations, or he's looking at the numbers and saying, yeah, we're not going to lead the league in takeaways next year, guys. Very fortuitous things. You can't live dancing between the raindrops every other week and expect your quarterback to pull you out of the fire. Where are you on the Bears heading into the season, Eric?
31: Well, that's the exact right approach that he should take. And I went through that in New York, went to the playoffs the first year, and then we regressed the next year because the schedule gets that much harder. People study you differently. They play you differently. You're hoping the rookies will hit a certain way. Sometimes that happens, sometimes it doesn't. You make personnel changes. How is that chemistry gonna work out? And so all the things that you did well the year before, you have to do better because people are treating you differently. So I like that approach, and he's absolutely right. Last year means nothing. They should be starting at a higher point, especially a quarterback, because he's not learning the system. But in terms of wins and losses, you don't get to pick up where you left off. And the more he can preach that, and the more they buy into that and believe that, the better off they'll be. Look at the Commanders, NFC yeah. Championship game, and then a dramatic fall off. Nobody really saw that coming, but it's more common than not.
10: Yeah, let me ask you, so that Jets season, was that with Chad Pennington at quarterback?
31: Yeah. Yep. Chad was quarterback the second year, and then we played Kellen some that second year as well. But it's one of those things. The Giants the same way. Brian Daboll's first year, he's coach of the year, and everybody thinks, okay, we got our answer, and things are going to move forward here. And you take a step back. Kansas City last year, who saw them finishing with the record that they finished with after three repeat? Really, did you?
10: I was mocked roundly, but whatever.
31: Well, it's nice that you nailed that one, but three consecutive Super Bowl runs, pretty impressive, and then to have the sort of drop-off they had, I don't think people thought it was going to be as bad as it was.
10: Okay, I wanted to slow play it so I could get to your Cowboys take. Now, some people think Dallas is going to have a big year. Hey, your defense was like 31-32. If you're 20th, suddenly does that mean two more wins and now you're, maybe an 11-win team, 10-11-win team? The offense is really good, should continue to be good. Offensive line, I don't love it. The receivers are incredible. Are the Cowboys a team kind of being slept on here, Eric?
31: Well, when Brian Schottenheimer got the job, I felt like he was being slept on as a candidate, and he was my offensive coordinator in New York. So I hired him when he was with the Chargers, and he's really bright. He's put in a ton of years in pro football. He's from a football family, an outstanding football family, and he's open to doing whatever's best for the team. And he has great chemistry with players and coaches. So all those things I thought made it a great strength of his moving into the head coaching role. And then he came out and they finished 7-8-1. And as bad as that defense was, the offense was prolific for the most part. Mm-hmm. And they lost five games in a row. And four out of those five games they lost, their opponent scored 30 or more points. So that's the bar isn't dramatically high in terms of what the improvements you need to make defensively in order for, three or four of those games to go the other way. And now you're in the playoffs. I also like the fact that Jerry... This has been a uncharacteristic Dallas offseason, right? It's not about splashy headlines. It's about what our needs. Our needs are defensive. Let's go do it in the draft. Let's do it in free agency. Let's do it through trades. Let's try to improve this every way we possibly can and then not set ridiculous expectations. And there's not going to be the Micah Parsons drama at the start of the season. We didn't know where Pickens was going to end up in terms of was that going to be an issue or not. That's not an issue. So there's a lot of good things that you really like about Dallas, and there's no reason they can't take another step forward.
10: Yeah. Let me ask you about this. I'm seeing some Jalen Hurts comments. I think you guys probably talked about it on First Things First. But, usually Jalen Hurts very careful with his words, answering questions. He opened with a statement and said there is zero entitlement with the team. And that was they didn't even ask him about it. He just came out and offered that. And I just wonder, you've been around a lot of players. You know about veiled shots. Was this a shot at A.J. Brown?
31: I absolutely love this comment. 100% alignment and zero entitlement. He should copyright that. They should be making shirts with that, because that's exactly what every single coach in every single league is looking for from their players, regardless of their ability. Because when you do have 100% alignment, you have such an advantage over everybody else. Because the NFL is so hard to win when everybody's pushing in the same direction. And it's almost impossible to win when people aren't pushing in the same direction. So to have the 100% alignment and the idea of zero entitlement, that's another amazing thing in a world of filled with entitlement, filled with, hey, I need to get mine, and where that's celebrated probably more now than it ever has been. The idea of moving into a season with those two things, it's huge. And is it a veiled shot? I don't think it's that veiled. I think that it's well documented that there were problems. There were significant problems, whether it was AJ reading on the sideline or the comments he said after he left. And look, he is a great player. And he wanted out, and he was able to get out. And he's now on his third team, though. He's a great player who's on his third team. So it's not always the organization's fault.
10: Interesting. So do you think that it could possibly be an addition by subtraction, losing a star receiver and going with a receiver by committee? I'm not of the belief that Devontae Smith is like a number one guy. I think he's very good, but they clearly take a step back at the receiver position. They have depth, but no star.
31: Yeah, it can absolutely be addition by subtraction. And you know, as I said, getting people on the same page, and sometimes with guys who have challenging personalities, it's like, how do we get him the ball in the first, you know, five plays of the script so he's not angry? And then the guy comes off on the sideline. You know, I've had players come off and say, hey, I'm open. And you show him the picture and he's double teamed. And he's like, no, I was still open. So it's that belief of like, it doesn't matter how many people are covering me, I'm open, which I get. You're confident and you want the ball and you want to make plays. Completely understand. But the role of the quarterback is to figure out who is open and throw him the ball and get him the ball accurately. And that's one of the great things about Tom Brady is if you didn't run the right route and you didn't do what you were supposed to do, you weren't getting the ball. And it didn't matter if you were a star or if you were, you know, down further on the depth chart. If you got open, based on the coverage, he was going to throw you the ball, and you're doing the right thing.
14: I love that.
31: He's going to throw you the ball.
14: All right, Eric, we'll wrap up with this. Baker Mayfield, weird situation in Tampa. They don't want to pay him. He's one of the lowest paid starting quarterbacks, especially when you factor in playoff trips. He's been in the playoffs 3 of the last 4 years. I know they cratered at the end of last season. Not totally his fault. This is just a weird situation. They're willing to move off of Baker Mayfield. He's still in his prime age-wise. I don't know. Are you surprised by this, and what do you think happens?
31: No, I'm not surprised. I think it could actually be a really good thing for Tampa Bay organizationally in the sense that how has Baker Mayfield always been at his best when he's got some sort of chip, when he's got some sort of edge, when he's playing a little bit angry? And he's angry, and he said, hey, I'm going to play well, and I'm going to make you pay me more. Fantastic. We'll be happy to pay you more. Go out and play really well. And you know, for Tampa Bay's got some issues. Their top 5 guys in terms of salary cap, plus the dead money, makes up 50% of their cap. So they've got 5 guys plus dead money making up 50% of their cap. They were over the cap before the start of the league year. They had to redo some deals. And now they're only $8.5 million under the cap. So there's not a lot of room to do big contracts. And I'm sure it's frustrating for Baker, but you know, hopefully he goes, hits a home run, and gets paid even more money. And then organizationally, you're going to be really happy if he takes you deep into the playoffs or to the Super Bowl. And, you know, you be excited to pay him as much money as he wants.
14: All right. Eric Mangini, first things first. Great stuff, man. That was outstanding. Eric, good luck today on the show and enjoy the weekend, my man.
31: Thank you. You too.
14: All right. The great Eric Mangini. He's on First Things First right after us. Right now is Rachel Nichols with the news.
0: No. Turn on the news. This is the Herdline News.
1: I covered Eric in New York. He's just phenomenal. He's really just smart.
14: Good
1: guy.
14: Human being. Yeah.
1: And good guy. Good human. All right, let's talk a little bit about the Super Bowl champs, Jason. Sam Darnold completed one of the great NFL career renaissances, right? Going from where he was to where he ended up winning a Super Bowl. But he knows he still has room to improve. Take a listen to what he's working on at camp this year.
2: I think I can always get better. I think there are a lot of things, like for me especially, I think moving on in my progressions and working from one field to the other, I felt like I was thrown behind some targets, especially if I was going left to right. There were a couple throws in the Super Bowl that I'd like to have back. And then not only during the Super Bowl, but you know, before that as well, where I just kind of, I missed some guys going through my progression. Just making sure that I keep my base more, you know, hip width apart is going to make me a little bit more accurate. So just working on little things like that.
1: He said he's got his stance is too wide, which you don't hear that often. But look, you know, when he says I'm throwing behind guys, there's some throws I'd like to get back. That used to be turnovers, right? I mean, that was certainly the knock on him. And certainly through the season last year, there were some issues in the regular season. But 0 turnovers in the playoffs. I feel like he kind of showed what he can do, but the contract-wise, he's still kind of being paid like a guy who hasn't won the Super Bowl. Yeah. If you look at his numbers, it was $27.5 million this year. He's got $5 million in incentives, so even if he earns every penny, that puts him about right at the halfway 50% mark among quarterbacks. Is that accurate because, hey, they won the Super Bowl for a lot of reasons, not just him, or do you feel like he's kind of proved himself that he deserves more?
14: Ooh, that's a tough question. I don't know. He's good, but Rachel, led the NFL in turnovers. I know he had zero in the playoffs. That was two home games.
1: Yep.
14: And I don't have it in front of me. Did they trail for a second against the Rams? Because I know they did not against the Niners.
1: Right.
14: Running the kickoff back. And then the Super Bowl, they were in total control.
1: Yeah.
14: So, like, I mean, I don't want to say I could have game managed the Seahawks to a 3-0 run. That's a joke.
1: Wow.
14: That's a joke. I'm just saying it was set up perfectly for Darnold. He didn't have to really do too much. Well, you would agree with that.
1: I do. And I feel like we're going to see him really challenged this year. I'm glad to hear he's working on other things because you lost guys, right? You lost Kubiak and you lost Kenneth Walker. I think that's going to have a big impact on this team. You picked them to do really well again this year.
14: I said wild card, but like, when you say pay, so Dak, let's just use Dak as an example.
1: Yeah. Well,
14: doesn't have a Super Bowl trip, doesn't have a conference finals trip, paid at the top of the market. Mm-hmm. Cowboys can barely get to the playoffs.
1: Mm-hmm.
14: Like, I just feel like if you do that to Darnold, all your edge is gone.
1: Yeah. Yeah, well, you probably feel, as you do, that maybe you don't need to pay him that much because the value over replacement, as we say in baseball, isn't as high as it is with, like, Mahomes or some of these other guys, whereas Dak has really been keeping that team afloat, if you want to call it that, for years.
14: So, like,
1: now
14: LeBron is going to be on the best deal in the NBA?
1: Yeah.
14: Sam Darnold might have the best contract in the NFL.
1: If you look at the results, for sure. I don't know. Do you expect, I mean, regression would be not winning the Super Bowl, so of course there's going to be some regression there. But how much do you think the impact is going to be of Kubiak leaving? And obviously at the running back position, it's a downgrade.
14: Yeah, that's certainly, I would knock him down to 9-10 wins, maybe 11, something like that.
1: All right. I want to get to another quarterback who's a little more controversial. Let's go over to Cleveland. Interesting things going on at Browns training camp. They had a notable visitor, none other than Deion Sanders rolled through. Primetime was in attendance, as promised, to check out his son Shadur and the QB competition going on over there. Now, earlier this offseason, Deion said he wanted to have a conversation with first-year head coach Todd Monken. And here is what Monken said about that talk. Take a listen.
3: It was really cool. I mean, that was a Deion Sanders. Are you kidding me? Forget that it's Shador's dad. I mean, first of all, he did an unbelievable job with Shador. Great kid. And obviously an elite football player, hell, baseball player. And then as a coach, I mean, wow. Everything that he's achieved, that was awesome. There was some back and forth as to being around Shador in terms of how he processes personality-wise, and I think, competitive-wise, he got into it at the end, you know, in terms of what makes him tick that he's been around, which was good. It was all good.
14: Huh.
1: Look, it can only be a good thing to know more about your quarterback.
14: Right.
1: Also, if this was some other player's dad who was like, I want to talk to the head coach in the NFL about my son, people would be pretty critical. On the other hand, if it was a player's college coach, which in this case he also is, who said, hey, I want to talk to the head coach about how this player works, we wouldn't think as much about it. What do you make of this?
14: Rachel, is this the first time in recorded history that a coach has met with a player's dad talked to the media about how amazing it was?
1: I mean, Todd Monken definitely starstruck. If I'm
14: Deshaun Watson, am I pissed off? Like,
1: look,
14: you're glowing after meeting the quarterback's dad. I know he's a legend.
1: He is a legend.
14: Have you covered Deion Sanders?
1: Yes,
14: you've covered. Okay,
1: absolutely.
14: So,
1: I love Deion.
14: Interesting.
1: How could you not love talking to Deion? He's so fun. Right. I agree with Todd Monken. He is a riot. He is energy personified. You definitely walk away from a conversation with Deion Sanders being like, that was cool.
14: Well, the last time I interviewed him, he hung up on me after like three questions.
1: You problem, Jason.
14: That was my fault. Yeah, asking actual critical questions. This was years ago. But like, listen, he is a lot to deal with. And frankly, I don't love this. Again, Todd Monken, you know, I think he's a placeholder for a year and then he's going to be gone. I'm shocked that he got this job. Good luck with your quarterback situation in Cleveland.
1: I mean, look, Shador, I think it's interesting. I mean, it's amazing this kid made the Pro Bowl last year, considering he started, as the fourth string quarterback?
14: He made the Pro Bowl?
1: Yes.
14: Oh, that's right, because like seven guys turned it down or were hurt.
1: I get it, but it's still, if I had told you at the beginning of camp or while he's plummeting through the draft, this kid's going to make the Pro Bowl, you wouldn't believe me.
14: Well, I think we need to go ahead and just write it. Pro Bowl's no longer, like in the NBA, if you make an, they don't really talk all-star games. It's like all NBA, right? It's like,
10: We need to stop using the Pro Bowl as a barometer for success. Like, come on.
1: I think Shadur's an interesting case in that he's got attributes, right? He's got great accuracy. He's got form. He's got good pocket presence. Right. He doesn't have the arm. He's just physically limited. And when he's got to make that big throw downfield, especially if it's not scripted, that's where he gets into problems. And you're competing against a guy in Deshaun Watson who does have an arm, right? Yeah. So, you know, it's going to be interesting. Todd Monken getting an insight into how to maximize a player who is limited is only a good thing for the Cleveland Browns, whether it's personality-wise, the way he talked about it, whether it's just sort of like, hey, here are the plays that work best for him. We just heard Jordan Love talking about, hey, I'm able to tell him the plays that work best for me. This is only a good thing if you take the Deion factor out of it. Okay. But the Deion factor is real. And the fact that Monken sounded so starstruck, yeah, I'd feel weird if I was Deshaun Watson. Now, I don't know if that matters, but it's a little odd. I don't know. You're not going to, actually, I should say this. I was about to say you're not going to go talk to your kids' coach, but I know that you have, so I'm going to let that be. All right, let's go to the NBA. Victor Wembanyama, in only his third year, already just, you know, defensive player of the year, carried his team to a finals, and now you can add another accolade, Jason. Reports indicate Nike has locked up Wemby to a long-term extension that includes his first signature shoe. This comes on the heels of the five-year, $225 million extension he signed with the Spurs. So, look, there's a little backlash against Wemby after the finals. It's been all roses until then. How are you feeling about Victor right now?
10: I love Victor Wembanyama. Probably second favorite player in the league after Curry. I'm curious, do you think he's going to move merch? Because I know bigs have historically struggled to sell sneakers. I know Giannis does okay. My daughter, when she was playing hoops, she was wearing Giannis sneakers. I'm very curious to see what these look like.
1: Bigs don't sell sneakers came from when bigs played traditional back to the basket basketball. Right. This guy is hitting from all over the floor. So the script is thrown out. And he's got the great logo, the alien logo. I love it. Nike's put some great campaigns behind him so far. So actually, that was not an easy negotiation. I want to congratulate Nike for that as well. That was a big deal.
10: Yeah. Rachel with the news.
4: Well, that's the news.
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4: The Herd Line News.
10: Tomorrow's headlines today. You love it. Rachel loves it. I love it. That's next here on The Herd.
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5: Because how can we take this league seriously? 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
15: Lamar Jackson as a starter used to average 10 rushes a game. Last year it was 5. He used to give you 65 yards rushing a game. Last year it was 26. His sack percentage has gone through the roof. Only one quarterback in the league had a higher sack percentage, Geno Smith. Then it was Lamar. Then it was J.J. McCarthy. He is a declining player, and his rush attempts have gone down since 2021. The old saying, I trust somebody until I don't trust somebody. I no longer trust Lamar Jackson in a big spot. I'm selling my stock. That doesn't mean he's a bad quarterback or even average. He's better than average, way better than average. But I probably held my stock for a year too long. 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
12: Yeah, baby. 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
1: Going up August 9th on Fox, the stars of IndyCar are going full throttle as they look to chase down Alex Palou in Portland August 9th, only on Fox.
14: All right. I know you love it. Tomorrow's headlines today. Rachel, we've had a fun topics to talk about all week, and we're going to work them into tomorrow's headlines today.
1: I know. It was tomorrow upon tomorrow upon tomorrow. And look, I know you know everything, Jason. You've got all the predictions.
14: They're fun.
1: So I want to start here as we go with tomorrow's headlines today, because we have the King moving across the chessboard in Philly. What is tomorrow's headline today for LeBron James?
14: Yeah, so he goes from L.A., you know, in a soft-ish media market, to the East Coast. Oh, my gosh.
1: What are you talking about?
14: That 95 cauldron is real rough over there compared to what they do out here in L.A. Come on, L.A.
1: Oh, man.
14: All right, the headline for LeBron going to the Sixers will be Chucky. His whole life was a fillion to one shot. Yes, you like that Rocky Chalky?
1: Okay. No, I do not.
14: You do not.
1: No.
14: I do believe that LeBron's going to be under a little bit of media pressure here.
1: Okay.
14: In one of the bigger media markets in the country that is super passionate. We know how they treat the Eagles.
10: We know how they treat the Phillies. I think LeBron's in for a very tall order in Philly.
1: All right. Well, you know, the reports are he might live in New York part-time. You know how the tabloids are there. So
10: they're going to love that in Philly even more.
1: We'll see how that goes. J.J. Redick did that when he was a player, but a little bit different profile.
10: Slightly,
1: Just a little bit. All right. Now, we know that LeBron didn't end up going to the Warriors. So tomorrow's headlines today. Jason, tell me what the headline is for the Golden State Warriors.
10: Listen, I've been calling this for a couple years. He needs to get to a contender. The headline. For Steph Curry, next season will be no more Mr. Nice Spice. Curry's last dish is a bay leaf. I think he says goodbye. I know people are like, you can't do it. That's not right. Kobe stayed. Michael Jordan stayed. Everybody stayed. Guys, it's
1: Michael Jordan
10: be,
1: did
10: Michael
1: not Jordan, stay.
10: Well, he retired. He retired in Chicago, then came back a few years later. But like, I have no problem if Curry's like, guys, please trade me to a contender. I have no issue with that at all. I want to see him competing for championships, one of the best players in league history, one of the most just transformational players to the league, Rachel. I have no issue when he asks out in Golden State.
1: Well, I don't want him to leave Golden State, but this was a much better pun on your headline, so I'm giving you a check mark for that. We've been talking for weeks now, Jason, not just the last couple of weeks. You and I have been talking about this for a couple months, about the quarterback battle in Las Vegas. And I keep telling you, don't worry, Mendoza will play this season. But I want to know from you, tomorrow's headlines today, big picture, long term, what is the quarterback headline in Las Vegas for the Raiders?
10: Well, they named him the starter in the preseason. Will that last? The headline for the Raiders quarterback situation will be Kirk from home, starting quarterback, now remotely working. Yes, you like that.
1: I do.
10: We got such a great staff. So smart. I'm gonna stick with it, and we'll be talking about it in a month. I believe after the preseason that they will determine Mendoza's our guy. He is ready. We're going to put him out there. I like what Mangini said about, you know, he was talking about a different team, but challenging Baker Mayfield. Hey, man, play angry. We'll pay you.
1: Yeah.
10: I think this is hey, Fernando, we're going to name Kirk the starter. Let me see how you react to that. Mendoza does great, and I think he wins a starting job week one.
1: I really can't imagine Fernando Mendoza angry, but sure. Maybe. He's like the happiest guy, Jason.
10: That's a good point.
1: Come on. Yeah. He'll get there. Kirk hasn't played a full season in 4 years.
10: Also true. Yes.
1: Mendoza will play. All right. Let's go over now to LA, where our own quarterback here in Los Angeles got engaged to an Instagram Pop-Tart, Madison Beer. Will you please tell us what tomorrow's headline today is for Justin Herbert this season?
10: Yeah, obviously huge news. I mean, so much happening with the Chargers, right? Mm-hmm. You got the engagement. You got the new offensive coordinator. The headline for Justin Herbert this season will be the Beer Leagues. Better coach, better half, better chance. And you know that dovetails very nicely. I'm bullish on the Chargers going to the conference championship. And let's be real. I mean, I Madison Beer has her work cut out. You know, there's nobody who loves their quarterback as
1: this
10: much
1: is
10: as
1: what I've been saying.
10: Harbaugh loves Justin Herbert. So she's got her work cut out. I think McDaniel and Herbert are going to make some sweet music. Almost like we've got like a massive controversy in LA.
1: Are you trying to start a love triangle? Come on now.
10: Love square, maybe? I don't know. I love it in the Chargers. And hey, if they could play in SoFi at the Super Bowl, that would be pretty spectacular.
1: That would be pretty cool. Big up to our graphic staff, by the way, because by the way, they've been killing it all week. I love these little things they do in the lower third. But did you see that baseball poster style poster that they did? That was very good. All right. We heard Kurt Cignetti talking at Big Time Media Days this week. You loved his little trash talk rant there. So give me tomorrow's headline today for the national champion.
10: Yeah. I hope Cignetti doesn't see this one. So I don't think Indiana's going to go back and win the Big Ten again. Not a hot take. The headline for the Big Ten champ this season will be Oh, no. Buckeyes lose it all on the Oregon Trail. you have died of dysentery. I'm going to go with Oregon winning the Big Ten title. Listen, this Oregon team is dangerous. Obviously, Dante Moore. We had Jeff Schwartz on earlier this week, really talking about the depth that Oregon has. They were kind of dinged up in the playoff last year.
14: And Ohio State, I have some questions. Obviously not about Jeremiah Smith, but the defense lost a lot. And I know they don't retool. They just reload because all they got is five-star guys. But I'm going to go Oregon winning the Big Ten, Rachel.
18: I actually agree with you there. I also love the niche over 40 joke with the Oregon Trail. So thank you for that. Thank you to the staff for that one. Yeah. Look, I got one last headline for you, Jason. Oh. I want to know, Jason, in Spain, upcoming vacation, I want to know, because you've been trying to, you've been growing the mustache,
14: yes, right?
18: So is the mustache going to come? It's an 11-hour flight. Is the mustache going to make it before the trip? Give us the headline on Jason's time in Spain.
14: Oh, no. Please tell me there's no actual headline.
18: There's no headline.
14: Okay, thank goodness. Goodness gracious. Anyways, we had a banger of 2 weeks, Rachel. I could probably do final 10 minutes of the show on The Odyssey.
18: Yeah.
14: I can't stop thinking about this movie, reading about it. I'm really smitten with how good
18: it is. You are.
14: I kind of want to see it again.
18: You are. Well, look, you've got 11-hour flight. So if you can pick up, you know, like a, what are they called that when people like film in the theater? If you can pick up one of those copies.

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1: Andy Ortiz, when I lost my mom, she was only 46. 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
5: 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He racks up 18 total bases, a record that would stand until 2002. The bats were hot, and so was the legend. On July 31st, Adcock didn't just make history, he owned the diamond. And that's what happened. This day in sports history.
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7: I'm Dan Patrick, and this is Above the Noise. NFL contract negotiations have never been about ranking quarterbacks from best to worst. It's about timing, leverage, and a market that never stops climbing. That's what makes Baker Mayfield's negotiations with Tampa so interesting. Reports suggest the two sides remain far apart from the rumored $50 million a year price tag. Some have pointed to Sam Darnold's recent deal as a logical benchmark. History says otherwise. Dak Prescott wasn't universally viewed as the league's best quarterback when he signed the richest deal in football. Kirk Cousins landed multiple fully guaranteed contracts despite rarely being mentioned among the NFL's elite. Quarterback contracts have always reflected when a player hits the market as much as what he's accomplished on the field. That's what Tampa is dealing with. The next contract almost always resets expectations, and waiting rarely makes a franchise quarterback any cheaper. I'm Dan Patrick, and this is Above the Noise. 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
3: CBS placed NFL broadcaster Tony Romo on leave until further notice on Friday, following his operating while intoxicated charge and arrest in Milwaukee last week. With Romo gone, CBS will turn to former Houston Texans pass rusher J.J. Watt as their lead game analyst. The Tigers scratched pitcher Casey Mize again ahead of his start on Friday against the Athletics. Detroit will go with a bullpen game. Per multiple outlets, the move suggests the Tigers are listening to offers for the 29-year-old right-hander. As for the other big name on the Tigers roster for the trade deadline, a report from the Athletics states the Milwaukee Brewers are willing to take on Turk Skubal's full salary, a remaining $9.4 million on his contract. The Green Bay Packers activated tight end Tucker Kraft off the physically unable to perform list, clearing him for training camp activities. Third inning between the Yankees and Cubs, scoreless as this game gets rolling. I'm Chris Perfett.
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5: From the Kelloland Live Doppler Storm Center.
6: The showers are going to start to move out this afternoon, and mostly cloudy skies will keep hanging around. Highs will be below average for this time of year as well, near 76, with breezy north winds at 20 to 40 miles per hour. By tonight, skies will be mostly clear, and lows are going to be around 60 degrees. From the Kelloland Live Doppler HD Storm Center, I'm meteorologist.
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8: Hey, happy Friday, everybody. I'm Mike in for Mark. Great to have you joining us today. A bad day to have activities going on in Madison, which, of course, is where Mark is with Summer Skip Day. And the State B Legion Baseball Tournament gets underway there today. The latest on the baseball tournament is that they should just be getting underway at 2 o'clock with the first game that was actually scheduled for 10 o'clock this morning. So hats off to those folks at Madison who I know are working their tails off to get things in good condition for the opening round of the State B tournament. I do know Madison is the host, so they played the final game of the night, and I know that that means there's going to be an awful lot of, especially grandparents, bundled up tonight and fighting, staying awake during a baseball game that is well past their bedtime. My wife and I included in that. So we will see how that first day transpires. The good news is it doesn't look like much rain going on. I do know Summer Skip Day is continuing, and they're muscling their way through. So good for them. Hey, we've got a great show lined up today. Caden Deckert is going to join us. Caden is the son of Brent Deckert, the former basketball coach at Brandon Valley, and he's going to tell us about a benefit golf tournament that is coming up, the first annual benefit that's coming up. So I'll let Caden give you the details on it. And then we were able to find him, A, not on a golf course, and B, not behind the plate umpiring somewhere. John Thayer, the voice of USD Coyotes, will join us in the second half hour. So an awful lot of good stuff going on the radio show today. Hey, I do have a personal note I want to pass along. We are gathering back to school donations, school items, just, you know, for all ages, high school through grade school. And we're going to be doing that on Monday, August the 10th at Gibbs on East 26th Street here in Sioux Falls. Also, people have been sending cash. We are happy to do the shopping for you. We are also, in addition to school supplies, gathering that night, socks and underwear for kids of all ages is also appreciated. So that's going to be on Monday, the 10th of August, and it'll be from 5 till 7 at Gibbs. And so you can drop off your donations, support a great locally owned business, and have some fun while you do it. So I'm looking forward to that coming up. Caden Deckert joins us next. You're listening to Calling All Sports. I'm Mike in for Mark. We're back after this.
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8: And welcome back. I'm Mike in for Mark, in for a few days, actually. I'm back Monday and Tuesday as well, as Mark takes a few days off before we kick into football season. That's right around the corner, although it does not feel, actually it does feel like football weather. Like, you know, late September, early October football weather today. So in for a couple of days, but I'm delighted to have our first guest join us. He is Caden Deckert, the son of Brent Deckert, the Brandon Valley basketball coach that passed away in 2004. Caden, I don't know you, but I feel like I do because I watched you grow up on the sidelines over the course of the years. Thanks so much for joining us today.
16: Hi, Mike. Thank you for having me.
8: Absolutely. So first things first. I have to ask, your dad, Hall of Fame coach, your grandpa, Ron Reinhart, Hall of Fame coach, your choice of profession is?
16: I really thought about it. I just thought my talents brought me into the banking world, so that's what I decided to do.
8: And decided you like making money.
16: Yeah, of course.
8: Did you discuss, though, did you think about coaching? Because, Caden, it's almost in your DNA.
16: I did, yeah. Actually, right after I graduated high school, I helped coach summer basketball for a couple of years. So I love doing it, and, yeah, I did think about it, but, yeah.
8: I can see that down the road at some point you are going to be one of the greatest volunteer coaches, you know, for your kids' softball or baseball or whatever it may be, basketball teams, et cetera. I hope you keep your hand in it.
16: I hope so, too.
8: All right. Listen, remind us about your dad. I mentioned the fact we lost him in 2024, and Chad Garrow passed away in 2022, was it, in January of that year. I've talked often about, you know, and I'm not going to compare schools and say this one's better than that one when it comes to team unity or support or that sort of thing. But I know that there's nobody better than Brandon Valley Community when it comes to supporting their high school and their athletics in particular. There may be some as good, but none that are better. It had to be just heartbreaking what that community went through to lose two such high-profile coaches, both of them in the prime of their career at the same time. Tell us a little about that.
16: Yeah, absolutely heartbreaking, as you said. But again, as you said, the Brandon Valley community, I mean, so many people just helped us out. So many people that I don't even know that, you know, just came over, stopped by. So many messages I got. I couldn't even keep up with all of them. I couldn't have asked for a better community to grow up in and, you know, support us through all that.
8: And now you guys are putting on a golf tournament honoring those two gentlemen. Tell me about this.
16: Yeah. So we have a little golf tournament, golf scramble. I wouldn't really call it a tournament. We're not really giving out too many prizes. anyways, but yeah, AJ Garrow texted me and my brother last year bringing up this idea, and we loved it. And we shout out to him for bringing up this idea. Absolutely love it. And yeah, we're actually coming through with it.
8: And the date on it is?
16: August 15th on Saturday.
8: And at Hidden Valley, correct?
16: Hidden Valley Golf Course in Brandon, correct.
8: I have to think, and we'll get to AJ in a moment, I have to think, as Caden Deckert joins us here, I have to think that was maybe one of the easiest asks that you've ever had in your life, to go to a golf course in Brandon and say, hey, we want to hold a golf tournament honoring Chad Garrow and Brent Deckert. That had to be a pretty quick yes, wasn't it?
16: Yeah. I think same day we asked, they were like, yeah, we'll clear it.
8: Yeah, that's kind of what I figured. Listen, I wanted to catch up also, and we'll get back to the golf tournament with some of the details, et cetera. But I wanted to catch up because, as I said, you know, I was on the sidelines for so many of your dad's games and Chad's games on the football side of things. And we really did kind of watch the families grow up. And it's easy, you know, to kind of lose track of things. Catch us up. First of all, what's your family up to these days?
16: Yes. My sister, she's going to be a junior in college, which crazy when I say that out loud. She's going to be at SDSU next year. She was at Northern playing basketball, she's transferring over to SDSU next year. My brother actually just graduated basic training, so he's in tech school right now down in Texas.
8: No kidding. What branch?
16: He's in the Air Guard.
8: Really?
16: Mm-hmm.
8: Awesome. All right. And then you, as you mentioned, banking.
16: Correct.
8: Yeah. All right. How's about Chad's kids? What are AJ and the rest of them up to?
16: I know AJ, he is a teacher and coach. I haven't caught up with him in a while. I apologize. I don't really.
8: That's okay. That's all right. Do you know where he's coaching?
16: No, I don't. I should know this.
8: That's all right. Somebody will text me, and I'll yeah. That's the beauty of media these days. I'll probably have an answer to that by the end of this half hour. So, but I'm glad to hear AJ went into coaching. That just seems pretty natural for him, doesn't it?
16: Oh, yeah, yeah, following his dad's footsteps, yeah.
8: Yep, absolutely. Caden Deckert joins us here. So back to the golf tournament. So it's coming up in August. How do we sign up? You mentioned four-person scramble. Give us all the details.
16: Yep, four-person scramble. There's probably a link on Facebook if you go to Caden Deckert. It's on my mom's, Jill Deckert. A bunch of people have shared it. There should just be a link to sign up. We have, I believe, six openings left as of today.
8: Oh, wow.
16: Yeah, so we're super thrilled with the turnout on the first year. So, yeah, if you want to, again, six spots left.
8: Six individual or six teams?
16: Six teams.
8: Okay, all right. So how many teams are you going to have?
16: It would be maxed out at 36. Two teams per hole, yeah.
8: Okay. I got to think that having 36 four-person teams at Hidden Valley is just going to be a madhouse.
16: Yeah, yeah, we're
8: in the best
16: the owner. Yeah,
8: yeah, in the best way possible. I should, you know, that's not a knock. That's just going to, that place is going to be humming that day.
16: Yep.
8: So we can find it on Facebook for more information. Mm-hmm. How much?
16: So it's $80 a person. That comes out to $320 a team. And that includes we're making T-shirts for everybody. We will have a meal at the end, and there will also be a keg on one of the holes as well. So until that's gone, we'll have that.
8: Now, are you looking for, you know, flag sponsors or tee box sponsors or anything like that, Caden?
16: Yeah, we are doing. We are thankful for. We have like 25 sponsors, I think. Which
8: oh
16: is
8: wow!
16: Way more than I thought. Yeah, so we. Yeah, it's we're just asking for a $100 donation to the Deckert and the Garrell Scholarship Foundation, and yeah, we'll put your sign on one of the holes. Yeah.
8: Oh, that'd be awesome! And for that, they can contact you, I assume.
16: Yeah, yeah, you can just shoot me a text, message me on Facebook, anything like that. Yeah.
8: All right, sounds great. So you mentioned it is all going for a cause. It's not just to honor Chad and Brent, but this is for a cause. Where's the money going?
16: Yeah, so there's a Deckert scholarship and a Garrell scholarship that we give out to a couple kids every year, to a couple student athletes at Brandon every year. So yeah, we're just, any profits we make are just split between those two scholarships.
8: All right. Well, Caden, I appreciate you taking the time today. And again, that comes up on August the 15th.
16: Correct.
8: Okay, Saturday the 15th of August, and for more information, you can find Caden Deckert on Facebook. Look for some of the posters. Thanks for sending me the flyer about that. You can look for that, and frankly, I'm willing to bet, and this would be great, you know, if like other coaches, I know they're kind of busy, especially the football coaches, but I think it'd be so cool if there were some other ESD coaches that would show up and take part in that thing. That would really be a nice touch, wouldn't it?
16: We would love that, absolutely.
8: Oh, all right. Well, Caden, I appreciate the time. Thanks for joining us. Best of luck on the tournament. Oh, one other thing. So I don't have a foursome, but I've got me and another guy or something like that. We can still contact you and you can put us on a list?
16: Absolutely, yeah. We can make it work.
8: All right. Sounds great. Caden, I appreciate the time. It was such an honor being friends with your dad, watching your dad. The same goes with Chad and the Garrell family. I'm delighted to see that this is happening. Best of luck. I hope you do this for another 25 or 30 years.
16: I hope so, too. Well, thank you for having me, Mike.
8: You bet. My pleasure. Caden Deckert joining us. And again, that's the Brandon. It's going on at Hidden Valley in Brandon on Saturday the 15th, and it's to honor Chad Garrell and Brett Deckert. I got to looking this stuff up. We lost Chad in January of 2022, and we lost Brent. I did remember the time of year for this one because it was March. It was during the state basketball tournament, and that was in 2024. So I'm very, very glad that they are doing this, and the scholarship has been established in both guys' name. Again, it's a great way for that Brandon Valley community to rally, but also those of you who just want to, you know, have fun and take part in a really good day of golfing at a fun little golf course. By the way, I was doing the math in my head just real quick. So you've got 36 teams with four golfers in each. And again, I'm not doing the math on the multiplication there, but what you have is a ton of golfers, and you have a ton of golfers playing a bunch of par three holes. The majority of holes at Hidden Valley are par threes. What do you suppose the over-under is on holes in one? And if you get, do you want a hole in one that day? I mean, yeah, it's good bragging rights, but you're paying for a heck of a lot of drinks if that's the case.
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8: And welcome back to Calling All Sports. I'm Mike in for Mark. Today is Summer Skip Day going on at the Madison Golf Course up in Madison, South Dakota. The tournament is still going. That we do know. I've been getting a text from my daughter. She is actually working the tournament today. She drew the short straw, according to her. And she is actually in the outside concession stand and was not dressed appropriately for that. Not enough warm clothes. This is one of the reasons I know that people used to make fun of me. But during football season, man, oh man, I owned Pretty much every jacket that I owned was in my car all season long. Just because of the fact, I mean, come on, when you get to football season, it can be 80 at kickoff and 55 by the time, you know, the game's over that night, let alone the other weather elements you may put up with. And speaking of weather elements, I can't believe that on Monday, I was sitting at Ronkin Field in Augustana. Literally, there was a couple of times I swooned going back to the vehicle because I was so hot. I was going back to cool off. I mean, you know, Lord love Ronkin, wonderful facility, and Augustana does a great job. But in this case, Augustana was not in charge, and the people that were in charge didn't have a concession stand. Didn't have any water for sale, no Gatorade, no pop, no nothing. And people were grossly unprepared. And again, not Augustana's fault. It was the people in charge. That goes to a local town in each district. It was crazy. And the thing is, normally when you go to Ronkin, you can't bring your own in. So people didn't, you know, they were kind of trained that way. And then there was no concession stand. And now tonight we're going to be wrapped up in sleeping bags, and some people will be wearing stocking caps by the end of the first round of the Legion tournament going on in Madison tonight. That tournament, as of right now, they got started 4 hours late today because of the weather in Madison. So be prepared for a long first day. Good news is the weather sounds like it's going to cooperate here during the course of the next few days. Then also looking forward to getting up to Redfield for the State B Junior Legion tournament that gets underway a week from today, and we'll talk more about that next week. And listen, speaking of Legion tournaments, I was on with Nate Brown, the Nate Brown Show, South Dakota sports radio show, and you can hear that on local affiliate in Sioux Falls and also online. But Nate and I were talking Legion baseball, and I will go to my grave arguing this. Having a date of birth determine eligibility as opposed to the grade you're in has been a huge detriment, in my opinion, for baseball. You lose kids on both ends because of those dates. Can you imagine? There's an eighth grade girl, and she was born on a certain day. And whether she's good enough or not, if her birthday is after that, she has to play junior varsity or varsity instead of playing with her kids? Of course not. Can you imagine Matthew Moores coming back and playing basketball with Yankton the year after he graduated just based on his birthday? Of course not.
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8: Hey, welcome back. I'm Mike Henriksen. By the way, did a little calculating during the break. 144 golfers is what will be at the Deckert and Garrow Golf Tournament on the 15th. That is well worth supporting if you are a sponsor and want to just kick in $100. I'll put up a sign that's 144 people, but that's 144 people playing 18 holes of golf on primarily par threes. John Thayer joins us, and John will get into other stuff, but you're a golf guy. What would be the over-under? They're playing almost all par threes. What would be the over-under on holes in one that day, do you suppose?
6: I don't know. Are they good golfers? Or?
8: Oh, no. I'm sure a bunch of them are terrible, but some of the holes are 85 yards, John.
6: Yeah. It might depend on the day and the wind and all that good stuff. You know, sometimes you think you hit a good one and
8: right.
6: Rolls past or whatever, but man, I wouldn't know what to set that at. That's one heck of a tournament, I can tell you that.
8: Yeah, no kidding. It'll be fun, and it honors the late Brett Deckert and Chad Garrow, the longtime coaches at Brandon Valley. So again, that's August the 15th. That will be fun. They do still have some room. Kate was on with us earlier today and talking about it. So, speaking of golf, how did you hit them this morning? I introduced you in the first half hour saying not only are you not on the golf course, but you're not on you know, behind the plate somewhere umpiring. I'm really glad this worked out today. How'd you hit them this morning?
6: Yeah, I actually hit them pretty good for a while, but it was the wind really picked up. We've got Augusta and Yankton right now at about 40 to 45.
8: Oh.
6: So it's made some of the holes really, really difficult to play. And, you know, you make a mistake on this golf course because it's tree lined and are really fast greens at false fronts, then it puts you in a tough spot. But there's some good scores out there, but there's a lot of guys struggling today. And the afternoon wave just went off here in the last couple of hours. So we'll see what happens here. We got a big day tomorrow. And then, you know, this is part of the Dakota's Tour, which is about five events anymore. A lot of courses don't have it. They'll be in Sioux Falls next week, and they joined up with the Asher Tour out of California. And so there's a lot of new golf pros in the type of events we're in. And so I think they're in Sioux Falls next week, and then they go up to North Dakota for about 3 weeks, and some of the guys are staying on that. So a lot of new guys that we're able to meet for the golf pros, and it's been fun. It's fun. We got one more day, and then for anybody, pros and amateurs who make the cut, they'll play again on Sunday.
8: Awesome. All right. So that's good to hear. Nice shooting, especially under tough conditions. So how many games did you umpire this summer?
6: This summer I think I did about, I gotta think about it now. I probably did about 20 to 25 or so. I tried not to do a whole lot this summer because I do a lot in the spring and travel most of the year, you know. So
8: right.
6: I try not to do enough a lot in the summer, but I kept getting phone calls and kept saying yes, and so I did a handful of amateur games and a few Legion games, and it was fun. The last ones I did were on Tuesday in the District 6B. It'd be the South Central League, and did a couple of games there, so that's it for me for this year, and now getting ready for football.
8: All right, sounds great. So I this is one of the things that I admire so much. On a day like Monday, when the feels like was about 110 on the field, what the umpires and catchers go through that day, man, oh man, I tip of the hat to everybody who says yes to take those jobs. It's tough,
6: yeah,
8: John.
6: You know, you got to be really smart about it. I obviously Tuesday was really, really humid, and so I did the plate for the first game. That's at 6 o'clock, but it still felt like it was a million degrees.
8: Right.
6: And, I think between me and the pitcher for one of the teams, if you combined our entire uniforms, I don't know if you would have found an inch of dryness on any of them. But you got to be smart. You know, I start hydrating a lot early, and I've been getting better at that, and you just got to ask for water and make sure you get it, because that'll drain you fast. But it's tough. It just keeps, you know, mentally, you just got to stay locked in on those days.
8: Right. Well, and even Wednesday, because, my grandson was in Junior Legion tournament Monday, Tuesday, and Wednesday. And even Wednesday, they took a break at the what would be the seventh inning stretch, but in a seven-inning game at the halfway through five, they took a hydration break, and it was like, yep, that's a darn good idea. Just make sure everybody's taking care of themselves. So, all right. So now, are you dialed into football mode yet? Because I got to think that at USD this year, there's going to be an awful lot of folks, as John Thayer joins us, the voice of the Coyotes, an awful lot of folks that should be wearing, like, hi, my name is tags the first few days of practice. Am I right on that?
6: Yeah, pretty right. I mean, I wouldn't say I was I'm quite dialed in on football, but I definitely went over there Wednesday. That was the first fall practice for USD, and I watched about an hour of that. And you get to see some of those. We got a lot of handful of returning guys, but there's going to be a lot of new guys that are going to have to step up and make a difference for this team if it's going to continue this run of success. And obviously, they've been a team that's been able to go to the playoffs and make a run to the quarterfinals three of the last 4 years. And if they want to keep that going, then they're going to have a couple of new faces step up, and then a couple of guys that either we know pretty well or we saw a little bit last year, they're going to have to elevate their game. So pretty excited to see what this season has to bring, but it was fun to get out there Wednesday for the first practice. And I'll, over the next couple of weeks, I'll get over there a few more times and carry around that roster and hopefully get to know some of the guys.
8: Right. And as far as new faces, I mean, that's just the norm in college athletics these days, isn't it?
6: It is. Yeah, it's part of the deal. When you, have opportunities, and don't fault anybody who takes an opportunity to go make themselves some money. And
8: right.
6: For some, it'll be life-changing money. For some, you got to decide if you want to take a smaller amount and maybe play, maybe not play. And, you have to factor all that stuff in. But, it's an ever-changing world. And, for fans, I think I've said this before, but I think we're into the stage where you got to enjoy the season that you're at. And then you mourn the losses of those who hit the portal. And then you just take your time to get yourself back right, and then just appreciate the team that you're going to have, and it's
8: right.
6: It's just different than it used to be, and there's no doubt about it. We see a lot of guys stick around. We had a lot of guys stick around through a coaching change, and I think that's a really good sign for USD.
8: Yeah, no question about that. John Thayer joins us here on Calling All Sports. And John, let's see. I just want to make this official. Okay, I made it 8 minutes, and I imagine the USD fans that listen to this show regularly are now yelling full voice. Okay, I'll get to this question. Who's going to play quarterback for the Coyotes?
6: Yeah, I wondered if you were going to ask that at some point. No, I'm just kidding. It's been a good battle, I think. I think when you look at the three guys who are really competing for that spot, you've got Nevin Kremaskoli, who's been in the program for a couple of years and didn't see a lot of snaps last year, but 2 years ago he was involved in different packages. They bring in Jackson Proctor for a year, and it's pretty rare to bring in a guy for a year if you don't feel like they're going to make a difference. So it'll be interesting to see what he looks like. And then Austin Majewski, kid out of Colorado who's in his second year and really throws the ball well. And I think has looked pretty good when I saw him in fall camp last year. And just one practice I've been to this year. But it'll be interesting to see who emerges out of there. And, you know, the guy who emerges out of there doesn't necessarily have to be the most talented. They've got to have a guy who commands the huddle and shows the leadership and just can run the offense, because there's going to be enough talent around that quarterback that they're going to be able to move the ball offensively as long as they have somebody there that can move it around. So it'll be interesting to see who emerges out of there, who they name as the starter, when they name that starter. This isn't a fall camp competition. Not saying it's not going on now, but they certainly started this competition back in the spring,
8: right,
6: and have carried it through the summer workouts and stuff. So it's been a good evaluation process. New quarterbacks coach, obviously our head coach is a guy who worked with the quarterbacks a year ago. So they'll have a good feel for it, and I'm excited to see who emerges there and how they are able to operate this year.
8: Remind us about Proctor, because that is intriguing.
6: Yeah, he was a guy who spent, 3 years at Dartmouth and played really, really well, put up some good numbers. And, you know, some people might say, well, it's Dartmouth, it's the Ivy League. But still, you're going out and playing the competition. And then last year, spent a year at Northern Illinois. And I don't think he saw any action there, but transferred here from Northern Illinois. So interestingly enough, two of the quarterbacks in the running right now are former Northern Illinois Huskies, because Nevin Kremiscoli came from there as well. So kind of interesting on that, but I think Jackson Proctor has showed he can be a starting quarterback.
8: Right.
6: We haven't seen Nevin or Austin as a starting quarterback, but that doesn't mean that they can't be the guy.
8: Right. Yeah, no question. John Thayer, the voice of the Coyotes, joins us. You're listening to Calling All Sports. I'm Mike, in for Mark. In for a few more days. Mark is back next Wednesday, if memory serves me correctly. So that's going to be the key this year. You talked about the fact that there are people in place. Offensive line looks pretty solid, doesn't it, John?
6: Yeah, I think we got a couple of guys that, you know, have come back from last year, and then I think they've added a couple of guys who are going to make a difference. You know, when we hired Coach Bain as the offensive line coach, he was the assistant at Minnesota, and all of a sudden we got a couple of transfers from UTEP. Well, he had been at UTEP the year before that, and so he had recruited a couple of these guys into El Paso, Texas, and so a couple of those guys jumped ship when he got the job at South Dakota, and they might make a difference right away. So I think with a couple of guys that we have coming back, and I really think that offensive line is going to be a solid unit, and obviously it has to be, right?
8: Yeah.
6: We know in the Valley, you better be able to play up front on both sides of the football if your team's going to have success.
8: So what are we going to see in terms of regime change? Are we going to see any major changes?
6: I don't know about major changes, because you kind of have the same, you know, same offensive coordinator from a year ago, same defensive coordinator. The difference is obviously a new head coach and how he makes some of the decisions on, whether or not to go for it on fourth down and
8: right. Timeouts
6: and some of that. But I think when you look at a lot of the personnel, I mean, you got Charles Pierre coming back, Keandre Jones Logan, so a couple of guys who obviously are very good running backs. And we've got a couple of wide receivers who are back, and a couple of them we know, a couple of them we saw a little, like Braden White, speedster, could have a really, really good year. People saw him on kickoff return, didn't really get to see him a lot in a pass game a year ago. He was on the field a little bit, but didn't get the ball thrown to him a whole lot. Tyson Bowes obviously could step up. And then defensively, it'll be interesting to see. You got a couple of linebackers who are back and a couple of secondary guys who, like Tim White, you know, he's a safety who played 2 years ago, was really good, but was injured last year. And so he looks like a new guy, but he's been around. And so couple of those guys back, RJ Stewart and some of those, they'll be the leaders. And then, it'll be interesting to see how they're filling around. And obviously a couple of those transfers are really going to have to step up and show what they've got.
8: John Thayer joins us. I want to go back to those running backs, because between those two guys, that's got to be as good of a running back combo in the Valley as we're going to see, isn't it?
6: Well, it's a talented duo, but don't forget about Reed and Carson, who obviously showed last year they could play. You know,
8: right.
6: They had to step in and play some roles. And so I think those guys are going to play good. But, you know, Keandre Jones Logan, obviously, is a speedster. He's added a little bit of muscle and weight. And so he's feeling pretty good. And Charles Pierre Jr., like, you know, he's the type of guy that everybody wants to see at like media days and things like that, and people are like, why would you not bring Charles Pierre Jr. to some of this stuff or have him out in the open? And Charles has told coach, look, I just want to play football, I just want to be really good at this, and he doesn't want all the distraction. And I think that's interesting, and I'm really excited to see the year he has. He had that unfortunate injury last year at Lamar and wrecked his season, but pretty excited to see how those two play together in the backfield, how they use Carson and Reed in addition to those guys, and how that helps a quarterback get comfortable, because that's going to be critical to this offensive success.
8: Yeah, that's pretty level-headed. That's unique and very level-headed for a lot of kids that we see of that age. They want the hype. They want the camera. They want the microphone.
6: Yeah, some of them, I'll tell you, don't want it, but they make them do it because they are a star player, too.
8: Right,
6: you know, some
8: right.
6: of these guys
8: yep,
6: just
8: true.
6: Have never been around it. They haven't learned it. They don't understand it. Other guys, yeah, they want to be involved in everything. And I don't fault anybody either way, you know.
8: Right, like
6: if
8: right.
6: You,
8: yep.
6: If you're not comfortable in it, then you're – yeah. Where do you get the sound bites from usually? It's usually from somebody who's not comfortable speaking to the media or answering questions.
8: Good point.
6: And so we could try to avoid that. But, you know, we've seen it before. We've obviously, you know, had – some wins where they've had to put certain people into press conferences and they weren't real sure how it would turn out, and then you hear it and it's like, well, we had to put him there. You know, so it's just the way it goes sometimes.
8: Yep. The added responsibilities of being a sports information director, I know that can be tough. Hey, John, you and I haven't talked about this since it actually occurred. North Dakota State leaving, that really changes the look of the conference.
6: Yeah, I mean, you know, obviously they've had a lot of success at our level, and, you know, they've been trying to move up for a long time, and they finally got a situation where a lot of those teams left the Mountain West, and so it had some openings, and they're going to go in, and they're going to be successful right away, because it's a league that, you know, a lot of the stronger teams left, but it's also you know, a good fit, I think, for them. And so it'll be interesting to see how that looks. And then I think for the Valley, I think when you look at the top six teams right now, good luck predicting the order of finish of those teams by the end of the year, because I think there's, you know, six teams that could make a run at this thing, depending on how the health goes and how things go with some of the players that they had to replace and whatnot. And you look at it, and four of the top six have a quarterback returning from last year, and all were really good. And then the other one is USD, who's had success, and the other one is Illinois State, who went to the national championship last year. So,
8: oh, by the way,
6: top six will be really interesting, and I'm excited to see how the league plays out. And it's obviously going to be a grind, even with NDSU out of the league. I think it's still going to be an absolute grind in the Valley, and really excited to see how it plays out.
8: Yeah, it's interesting how North Dakota State, and maybe this has been their trend in recent years, but my grandson went to, got invited to camp at NDSU. They had kids from 37 states and four foreign countries at that camp. It's a little bit different once you make that step up. But yeah, I agree with you. I think they're going to compete. And I also agree, them leaving does not make the Valley suddenly the easiest conference in the world. This is still going to be just a meat grinder of a conference.
6: Yeah, I think as of right now, I mean, you look at like three teams that are kind of at the bottom, and then and maybe a little surprise.
8: Right.
6: I don't know. But, you know, outside of that, I think there's a lot of teams that are going to be competitive. And, you know, a lot of us, you look at the schedules, and for USD, their first conference game's on the road at Youngstown State. And it's not a program. We're not a program that's played super well in Youngstown, Ohio, for whatever reason. But Youngstown State's going to learn a lot. They play at South Dakota State, and then play host to USD right away. And so, I mean, you're going to have a couple of those back-to-back or three-in-a-row type of games that – you're really going to have to grind through. And I'm telling you, you take a day off, and even in one of those teams you think might be at the bottom, especially if you're on the road, then you're going to find yourself battling the entire time.
8: John Thayer is our guest here on Calling All Sports. He, of course, is the voice of the South Dakota Coyotes. And I was in Butte, Nebraska recently, and Main Street in Butte, Nebraska is Thayer Avenue. So I sent you a text, and you actually knew that?
6: Yeah, I drive through there a couple of times a year, and through that town, and then the other one, Spencer, they have it as well, right on their main street that you go through. So, I've been through there, and I wouldn't say it publicly anyways, but I haven't stolen a street sign yet.
8: Well, that's good that you haven't, nor that you would say that publicly. That's very good. Have you checked? Are there family ties there? Or do you know the backstory at all?
6: I don't.
8: Okay.
6: I never really was much for history anyways, and I never never dug into it.
8: Well, the good news is you have a good friend who is, so the next time I'm in Butte, I'm getting to the bottom of this. And Spencer, all right?
6: That sounds good.
8: All right. John, always a delight to catch up. Keep hitting them straight tomorrow. Best of luck in the tournament. We'll look forward to seeing you soon.
6: All right, Mike. I appreciate it, as always.
8: You bet. Take care, bud. John Thayer joining us, and we're back to wrap up the week after this.
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8: And thanks so much to Caden Deckard for joining us. A reminder that that golf tournament in Brandon at Hidden Valley comes up on Saturday, August the 15th. You can find him on social media. Always a pleasure to talk with John Thayer as well. John is just one of those guys that makes me laugh, and has since we met him, which is quite a while ago now. He's been around a while. Hey, a reminder, too, a quick plug. We are gathering up school supplies for kids of all ages. We're

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2: CBS placed NFL broadcaster Tony Romo on leave until further notice on Friday, following his operating while intoxicated charge and arrest in Milwaukee last week. With Romo gone, CBS will turn to former Houston Texans pass rusher J.J. Watt as their lead game analyst. The Tigers scratched pitcher Casey Mize again ahead of his start on Friday against

0: The Athletics. Detroit will go with a bullpen game. Per multiple outlets, the move suggests the Tigers are listening to offers for the 29-year-old right-hander. As for the other big name on the Tigers roster for the trade deadline, a report from The Athletics states the Milwaukee Brewers are willing to take on Turk Skubal's full salary, a remaining $9.4 million on his contract. The Green Bay Packers activated tight end Tucker Kraft off the physically unable to perform list, clearing him for training camp activities. Third inning between the Yankees and Cubs scoreless as this game gets rolling. I'm Chris Perfett.
1: Portions of the show are recorded. You want winners? He went 0-for-14 picking bowl games.
2: God bless football.
1: You want hot takes? He said Patrick Mahomes would be a disaster.
2: Really?
1: You want baseball news? He doesn't even know who Kyle Tucker is.
2: Oh, okay.
1: In his personal record book, Kevin Durant hasn't won a ring yet.
2: I'm just telling you that's what he's doing.
1: You're listening to the man who made falling upwards an art form.
2: It's crazy.
1: This is Stu Gotts and Company, live.
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4: Happy Friday to you. A Cowboys quarterback is in the news. We'll get to Dak Prescott later. And another Cowboys quarterback is in the news. We get to Tony Romo right now. Welcome in. We're not the only ones here. Our company, Jason Stewart, Iowa Sam, Chris Perfett, all hanging out on a Friday. And I took 4 years of German in high school, took it in college. I would like to give you a welcome back greeting from Europe, but I don't think you were in Germany when you were on your European vacation. Where'd you go?
5: No Germany. I hit about 8 different places in 2 weeks. So I literally landed in Barcelona, stayed there for a while, went to Ibiza, went to Mallorca, went to Minorca, went to Saint-Tropez, went to Monaco, went to Nice. Anything else? That's about it, Dan. That was it.
4: That's like the who's who European trip. I thought you were making up cities for a while. No. And you went to Nice and Mallorca. I want to hear the full experience.
5: Yes.
4: And we will dive into Kerry's European travels later on in the show. But we've got some other stuff to deal with as Tony Romo is in the news again, as CBS Sports has announced that Romo was placed on leave from his role at the network as their lead NFL analyst following his arrest on OWI charges earlier this week in Wisconsin. So Tony Romo has now been shelved. CBS Sports says for as long as Romo is out, J.J. Watt will take the lead chair with CBS. So you see the dash cam video, a long dash cam video.
5: Yeah.
4: You see now this news with Tony Romo as a former player, as someone who is in the broadcasting business, and now looking at a peer of yours.
5: Yeah.
4: What do you take of this Tony Romo news today?
5: Yeah, the first thing that comes to mind when I saw the video and I saw the headline was there was a sadness around it. It seemed like, and just from afar, I don't know Tony outside of football, but it seemed like it's been a spiral. And I say this from the perspective of watching him work and do his thing with CBS, that started to slip to me, in my opinion, like the quality of what he was doing. You know, the initial surge and I guess the love that he was getting when he did his job to start, like you could feel the energy. It was different. He had a certain love and enthusiasm about it. But as it went on, I mean, last year, it just seemed kind of brutal from me, just from his, what he was putting on the table, as a color guy. And so it seems like it's intertwined. So for me, when I look at it, I look always from the side of, is he okay? It doesn't seem like everything is okay in this world. And I don't want to throw out things like I know, but that's just what it feels like to me. And so when you see a situation like this, culmination of all the things that I just said, I think he needs to check in and see if there's something deeper there with him. That's where I go, just from the human standpoint.
4: Interesting.
5: Yeah, that's where I take it.
4: Because I just think it's a guy who is trying to cut corners. I don't think that you should ever get behind the wheel.
5: Of course.
4: Yeah. You know, when you've had anything to drink. I just don't think that that's a proper thing to do.
5: Yeah.
4: I don't want to give levels of OWIs. I don't think any of it is acceptable.
5: Right.
4: So I'm not giving Romo a pass on this. I think Tony Romo thinks I can go and play golf in a state amateur championship. Afterwards, I can go have a couple of drinks and I can go and drive like an idiot. And I'm fine because I'm Tony Romo.
5: Sure.
4: Just like Tony Romo probably says, I've played the game before. I can show up and just announce the game and broadcast. Everybody loves me anyway. Mm-hmm. I can get away with it.
5: Yep.
4: Feels like there's a bit of shortcuts going on. I don't feel it's a spiral of a person who's going out of control. I think it's someone who just thinks that maybe they can get away with stuff.
5: Mm-hmm.
4: And that's the part for me where, I mean, to have an open container.
5: Mm-hmm.
4: In your, like, that's it's pretty brazen to do something like that.
5: Reckless, Dan.
4: And so that's where, like, I come from Tony Romo. It's funny because of who Tony Romo was as a player and the way that he came up through the league of, he wasn't a top draft pick.
5: Mm-hmm.
4: He came from a very small school and ends up being the quarterback of the Dallas freaking Cowboys. What a Cinderella story. And then he kind of becomes the quarterback of the Dallas Cowboys. And that's actually meant to be in a negative sort of way where everything is given to you in a certain way.
5: Mm-hmm.
4: You start believing your hype. And it almost feels like that's the sort of case with Tony Romo. I don't know Tony Romo. Feels like he's a pretty good guy, you know, to hang out with. But from what we've seen to your point of what's happening in the broadcast and now with this, yeah, it just seems like a guy who feels like he could put very little effort into something and get a lot out of it or get away with it.
5: Yeah, it's probably a culmination of both, Dan. I think what you're saying, I'm sure there's a layer of that. But just from the human perspective, which I usually like to take and kind of dive a little deeper with the psyche of that former athlete, it's just some of the things you said spot on. But for me, just when I look at him, there isn't that glow. There isn't that that initial, like when you saw Tony Romo, it was the big smile, like the eyes sparkled. That's not the same Tony Romo that I see right now. So on a personal level, on the human level, I would want to, you know, the people around him to, you know, check in. And I know as athletes, a lot of times we think we can handle this by ourselves. We talked about that before with Tiger Woods, right? Like you get away with certain things, but also who are the people around you? And so for Tony, this is one incident, but I'm sure he's done it multiple times. And this time he just got caught, you know, and mm-hmm. that's kind of where it feels like for me.
4: CBS Sports has announced that J.J. Watt again will be taking his spot while Romo is out. Our executive producer is Jason Stewart, who always loves to chime in on a situation that is hot topic when it comes to the former Cowboys quarterback.
6: Dan, you need to verify this because you've been here longer than I've been here, but ever since I've been here, I have been in this time slot telling listeners that Tony Romo is awful on the air, and it's like listening to nails screeching on a chalkboard. And I've been saying this long before the last couple of years. I've always thought that I didn't understand the public's fascination with this guy. And I always thought it was like because he sounded different than everybody else at first. And that was why people fell in love with it. And I think he has put less and less work into his craft because of that, as Dan just said. And we've all worked with talent in this business that think that they could just show up
5: mm-hmm.
6: and go extemporaneously and just like improvise and think that just being themselves is enough. I've seen through this for quite some time. I think this is a very convenient thing for CBS. CBS has publicly defended him against all of his critics mm-hmm. for a couple years now. But the critics have become louder, and I have a feeling that the executives at CBS have started to listen to that, and this is a very convenient way to make a better choice. You know, he's getting paid $72 million over the next 4 years. $72 million.
4: I was going to make the point that I think that nobody takes joy in this.
5: No.
4: But it sure as heck gives CBS an out.
5: Yep.
4: And what happened today of Tony Romo being put on leave is not shocking. But what is the most telling about this is who CBS chose to replace Tony Romo.
5: Mm-hmm.
4: And that is J.J. Watt.
5: Mm-hmm.
4: And J.J. Watt is the new hot ticket in town. He's the new fresh face. Everybody loves J.J. Watt. J.J. Watt has played football more recently than Tony Romo. Who doesn't love J.J. Watt? And CBS has him. In fact, Watt has carved out a niche where him and Ian Eagle are the strong number two team.
5: Mm-hmm.
4: And instead of CBS saying, we stick by Romo, we believe in Tony Romo as our lead analyst. In the meantime, we're going to have Adam Archuleta, who's a part of the crew, step in and play that role. Charles Davis has experience with CBS. Charles Davis would do a great job
5: yep.
4: as the number one guy. They didn't choose those guys. They didn't promote them. They promoted J.J. Watt, the guy that could replace Tony Romo. And if you want to take it even a step further, Kerry, the reason why I think that CBS is now trying to plan for life after Tony Romo with the 4 years that Jason makes on his made about his contract that are left on the contract is that when you work with Ian Eagle, Ian Eagle has already replaced Jim Nance on one sport for CBS, and that's college basketball. Mm. And at some point, I think Jim Nance is going to say, you know what? I'm just going to do golf.
5: Yep.
4: I'm just going to do golf. I'll call the Masters. I'll do the PGA Championship. I'll do some events. But even the NFL for me is going to start to lessen my schedule. Mm-hmm. So then who gets that number one chair? Ian Eagle slides right in. So I think this is CBS's way of saying, all right, now we can start to look ahead to the future. And while I'm not saying that they're happy that this happened with Tony Romo, I think that it gives them an easy way to move on from Tony Romo and the decision to put J.J. Watt in that chair and not someone who would just bide their time.
5: Mm-hmm.
4: I think that says a lot about how CBS feels about this. And now it's giving an opportunity for J.J. Watt to seize that chair and take it from Tony Romo. And that could continue the downfall that you see with your former peer.
5: Yeah, the crazy thing about all of this is Jason thought we knew that word he was trying to attempt. What's the word?
6: Extemporaneous? What is it?
4: That sounds good to me.
5: That word. Yeah. He's like, is that right? I'm like, yeah, sure. Yeah, that's right. But no, I mean, you said it. I mean, both of you guys are spot on. I mean, he gave CBS the out. Like, obviously, if we can watch it and we've started to feel negative about what he's done. And like you said, the murmurs of how bad he has been has gotten louder. The fact that he gave them the out is just, People getting put in these positions that maybe don't deserve them right away.
4: Yeah.
5: And then, you know, eventually it kind of course corrects itself. You see that a lot. You see that happen a lot. And this is the same situation.
4: I also think it's difficult for a broadcaster. And I don't think this is in shop talk and people may not want to listen to the things that I have to say. It's difficult to win people over, lose them, and then win them back.
5: Yeah.
4: So like he won everybody over at first and then he's lost a lot of people.
5: Mm-hmm.
4: It's very difficult for anybody, whether it be a seasoned football veteran, someone who's casual, to be like, you know what? I've really enjoyed more of Tony Romo's calls as of late. What they think of him is what they think of him.
5: Yeah.
4: And so that part may already be, you know, in concrete. Like, that's who he is as a broadcaster now. Hot at first, everybody loved him, then everybody sours on him, and it's difficult to turn away from that. Maybe there will be something that reinvigorates him. Maybe he gets his situation back in order.
5: Yeah.
4: Whatever the case is, maybe he starts prepping more. Maybe he takes a little bit more of a back seat instead of always jumping in. Whatever the case may be, the cat may already be out of the bag. Like the hay is in the barn. Whatever analogy you want to use, how we look at Tony Romo as a broadcaster already may be set in stone.
5: Yeah, he had this when he first came on. I'll tell you guys, in my opinion, why he had such an appeal when he first started. It's that he had that aw shucks niche, that thing where, by golly, you know, like you had that, if somebody was at home watching it, they kind of could relate to that, right? Like if you're watching, if a person, a fan is watching as just a fan and, you know, football for dummies 101, that would be his thing. And then he had this niche where he would call the plays, right? He would call the plays before they happened. I can do that. Any player can do that. But the fact that he was doing it at that time, it just stuck. And it was one of those things like, oh, he knows football. And to your point of him doing his homework, if it seemed like he was doing his homework. No, he's a quarterback. He can see the formation and know exactly what the play is going to be. Mm-hmm. So it's not as much, it's not as glamorous as it looked or sounded at first. And I think as one-on-one as you think fans are, eventually they do get smarter and be like, okay, this is, all right, this thing is kind of gone. It's kind of reached its peak, and I think that's where it landed.
4: Jason?
6: So the more former players came out and started saying what you're saying, just over the years, right? Maybe it was kind of professional jealousy or whatever. Like,
5: yeah,
6: former players know what plays are coming. That's what you're trained to do.
5: Yeah.
6: And I'm thinking, so what then what is the selling point? Because literally when you say that the appeal was that it's almost like you're just sitting next to a guy on a couch.
5: Yes.
6: He's that, and it's like, yeah, I don't want the guy on the couch. I want somebody to tell me something insightful about football.
5: Sure.
6: and I'm listening to a guy that sounds like a 9-year-old on Fun Dip.
5: Yep.
6: next to the most professional broadcaster ever in Jim Nantz.
4: But it was different, and it was mm-hmm. fun mm-hmm. for a while. Yeah. But then when you don't do the backup work to it, it starts to fall flat. And there's also, honestly, there's a rhythm of a broadcast. And that rhythm that Nantz and Romo had early, because it was so new, it was crazy. Well, then Romo feels like he can jump in whenever he wants.
5: Yeah.
4: Well, that breaks up the rhythm of what Nantz has done for 30 and 40 years. Mm-hmm. And so now it makes the broadcast awkward. There's stuff that you have to walk back because now you're thinking that you're jumping in, and that starts the downfall, and it makes it a tough listen. And CBS had just given him that huge deal because of the hot commodity that he was right away. Now this happens to Tony Romo, and I think that they're taking advantage of it.
5: Yeah.
4: It's no coincidence that J.J. Watt was put into that spot, because I think ultimately they'd love to continue and cash in. I don't know what a contract situation is with Romo. I don't know if there's with cause because of this situation. I know none of that. But they didn't fill the chair just to fill the chair for Romo to come back. They filled the chair because CBS is now looking into the future, and unfortunately for Tony Romo, he is probably in their rearview mirror.
5: Yeah.
4: He's Kerry Rhodes. I'm Dan Beyer. It is Stu Gotts and Company live here on Fox Sports Radio. Don't worry, you're going to get your taste of Stu in a bit as he and company catch up with Andrew Hawkins. Plus, we've got Kerry's trip to Europe, where we will dive in the way that we only know how to on Fox Sports Radio to get the latest on what happened with Kerry over the past 2 weeks. Jason Stewart is here. He is here physically. Mm. His mind is on the Finger Lakes in the great state of New York, as he is about to embark on a vacation, a week-long vacation. Iowa Sam is getting close to vacation mode. He's about to head east. Chris Perfett, he's at the news desk following everything with the baseball trade deadline. So we've got you covered here on Fox Sports Radio. 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Andrew Hawkins next. After that, what we're missing in the Baker Mayfield fiasco. He's Kerry Rhodes. I'm Dan Beyer. It's Stugot's and Company live on Fox Sports Radio. 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
25: From the Kelloland Live Doppler Storm Center.
26: It is going to be a windy and cooler afternoon with highs below average near 76 and north winds at 20 to 40 miles per hour. As the showers move out, skies will be mostly cloudy and by tonight we will be mostly clear. Lows are expected to be near 60 with winds calming down. From the Kelloland Live Doppler HD Storm Center, I'm meteorologist Jalen Borison.
27: This is what the WD is, but again, there's no shortage of storylines for the WNBA. But inherently in this is filled with controversy. And you can't have every headline be controversial, right? You can't have every headline be, because it gets exhausting, where every day it's, I love Caitlin Clark, I hate Caitlin Clark, I love Angel Reese, I hate Angel Reese, I love how the league protects Caitlin Clark. I mean, everywhere you look, you go on social media, and you can see where, boy, it really feels like the league is doing Caitlin Clark favors officiating. And then you can say, oh, it really feels like the league is not doing Caitlin Clark any favors officiating. All of that said, all of that being said, there is one easy solution. 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

0: Tugatz & Company live here on Fox Sports Radio. I'm Dan Byer. He's Kerry Rhodes filling in for Stu. Our company's Jason Stewart, our executive producer. Michael Gonzalez producing as well. Iowa Sam is here. Chris Perfetz at the news desk. We'll get to him in 20 seconds. Training camps underway everywhere. Do you get the itch? I think I ask you this every single year, and I forget your answer every single year, but I've heard players say that this is the time of year where I really miss it, or I'm glad I'm not playing. Where are you on that range?
1: I am glad I'm not playing. And that is camp. Obviously, as you get older and become a vet, it becomes a little bit easier, right? You get vet days, you get some of that stuff. But the initial excitement of camp when he first started, obviously, it was fun. But nah, I don't miss it, Dan. It's a grind.
0: That's because he was love struck by a lady named Europe. That's we'll get to his European vacation coming up in about an hour or so. But right now, we go to the news desk. Chris Perfett giving us the latest. And then Stu Gotts and Andrew Hawkins and crew on the other side. What's going on, Chris?
2: All right, guys, as you have been talking about, CBS placed NFL broadcaster Tony Romo on leave until further notice. This is, of course, following his arrest last week with operating while intoxicated in Milwaukee. With Romo gone, CBS looks to Texans pass rusher J.J. Watt to be their lead game analyst. Tigers scratch pitcher Casey Mize of his start Friday against the Athletics. The assumption from reports is that the Tigers are listening to offers for the 29-year-old right-hander. As for Tarik Skubal, the Athletic reports that the Milwaukee Brewers are willing to take on Tarik Skubal's remaining full salary of $9.4 million, which should help them out in trying to land the ace. The Green Bay Packers activated tight end Tucker Kraft off the physically unable to perform list, clearing him for training camp. Victor Wembanyama has signed a new long-term extension with Nike, which will include a signature shoe for the Spurs star. And the state of New York is suing prediction market Kalshi, claiming it is conducting illegal gambling operations. New York has petitioned federal courts to prohibit Kalshi from operating in the state until the company obtains a gaming license. One baseball game going on right now. It's in the fifth inning. The Yankees have smacked two home runs. They lead 2-0. Over the Cubs. Stu, take it away.
3: It is good to see my friend Andrew Hawkins. It's also good to see him all over ESPN, all over Get Up. I am proud of you, man. And look at that beautiful set that you're working from at home, man. You're getting a lot of run on ESPN, man. It's cool to see.
4: I appreciate it, man. Just trying to, you know, earn my keep a little bit. It's good to see you, Stu Gotts. It's been way too long, brother.
3: Yes. What are you proudest of on that set behind you, that beautiful set?
4: What am I proudest of? That's a great question.
3: You got a lot of trophies back there. What are you proudest of?
4: Oh, man, that's a loaded one. Yeah. Let's see. Most of my trophies come from after my playing career. So that's one thing I'm proud of, number one.
3: Right.
4: But I would probably say I'm going to go here. This is my Grey Cup.
3: Oh, wow.
4: 2010.
3: Right.
4: Grey Cup. Yeah. Yep. That's what I'm most proud of right there.
3: Okay. Is that a mini version or is that like the real version?
4: That's the mini version. No, the real versions are like, yes. You know, they're huge. That's the,
3: but the Grey Cup because you won a championship. Yeah.
4: There you go. I'm a champion. That's the thing that people don't understand because I'm a Brown and it's so synonymous with losing. They don't know that I'm a 2-time damn champion, Stu Gotts. So that's why those are important to me.
3: Yes, I love it. Mikey A is laughing. Mikey A is he's so dedicated to the craft that he couldn't do this from home and he went to a car dealership to do
5: free Wi-Fi and coffee.
4: Hey, there you go. I hope you asked permission. I hope you didn't just go in there and just spring up a podcast.
5: They have enough of my money.
4: Okay. All right.
3: He owns the joint. Hawk, I'm wondering for you, we asked Terrell Davis this. He said that he loved training camp for about 3 or 4 days, and then he got sick of it. He was tired of it. I asked Mike Golick about it. He said it didn't take him 3 or 4 days. He was throwing up on the drive to training camp. How did Hawk experience training camp? Was it something you look forward to?
4: Honest to God response to this. Okay, every June, every July, like mid-July, is the worst time of year for me. I have like seasonal depression.
3: Wow.
4: And I am almost 1,000% sure a large part of that is due to 20 years of knowing the football season is coming and I got to go to training camp. That's how much I hate training camp, Stu Gotts. That here I am 10 years later and I can feel it in my bones. It's like a part of me that wants to get active, Like, even when I don't work out at all of a sudden I'll get this jolt of energy where my body tells me, like, hey, you better get in shape. And so I'll start working out, not realizing that I'm thinking I'm motivated. Like, oh man, this is like, you know, I'm about to get back into shape. No, it's just my body that is in a rhythm of being depressed that I got to go to training camp, but then also knowing it's time to get in shape. Like, those two things happen every single July.
3: Go ahead, Mikey. Yeah,
6: what's the worst part? What's the worst part of training? Is it just the physical activity, or is it just like, oh man, I got to live in like a dorm and like get back into like a routine that I don't want to be in?
4: The physical activity is easy. I mean, because you do it your whole life. It's a lot. Like, they purposely make it like, they make it mentally tough. And obviously it's changed over the years, but still it's like, for everything that they've lost in, you know, two-a-days, they've just filled it with some other version of like ways to make it mentally hard on you. You know, I got a son who's 14 years old, good football player. He's in his first like high school training camp, and this is like their quote unquote hell week. And I think it's easy. So I've been doing it. I've been doing extra to make it even worse on them, because I'm like, hey, you got to experience this mentally taxing week or 2 weeks to get yourself ready. And that's the worst part. You're away from your family. It is like anything, even if you love it, in excess is too much. And that's what football is you're up at 6 a.m. and you don't stop until 9. You go to bed. You have no time for anything else. You have no time to think about anything else. You're away from your family. We're with a bunch of smelly dudes. You know, it gets monotonous at the time. You're getting yelled at the majority of the time. You're being told how wrong you are. You're being told how bad you're going to suck if you don't change your ways. You're being told how you're not in shaping up and this isn't a championship team. And that's from sixth grade all the way up until, you know, a 12-year vet. Every training camp, no team's in good enough shape. There's never been a coach in training camp that has ever said, like, man, you guys look great. You are in awesome shape, and we don't got to do extra. You've put so much work in the offseason that we are – nobody ever says that, no matter what level you are. And so it's the same kind of no matter what. And that's the part that's the worst about training camp, is you know that they're going to treat you like you've done nothing in your entire life, and they're going to have to whip you into shape.
3: Hawk, plus you're doing this in the dead of summer. I mean,
4: and it's the summertime, bro. It's like 95 degrees. It is terrible.
3: Yes.
4: It's
3: there. Okay. So Terrell Davis, you're calling BS, I feel like, on Terrell Davis.
4: Yeah, I'm calling BS. I think that's a three or four days enjoying of training camp. No, I don't see it.
3: What do you make of what's going on here with Baker Mayfield, who let his feelings be known because he's Baker Mayfield? The Bucs did not give him the contract. He put a deadline on it, so he's going to bet on himself. I don't think anyone loves betting on themselves more than Baker Mayfield. He loves putting a chip on his shoulder. Do you think Baker deserved the contract that he wanted?
4: Let me throw one back to you, because everyone loves Baker for gambling on himself. Yeah. Nobody's asking the real questions. Does Baker have a gambling addiction? That's the question. And is it any different because you gamble on yourself? Does that make it any less of a gambling addiction?
3: He does seem addicted to gambling.
4: It's like he'll do it every time. He's walked away from good deals.
3: Yes.
4: Sound financial decisions. You can say all you want about Cleveland. They offered him a good contract, if my memory serves me right. That was like much more money than he earned over the next 2 or 3 years. So at what point are we going to look Baker in the eye and say, hey, man, you should call 1-800-PROBLEM because you need to just sometimes just take what's in front of you.
3: I think it's gambling problem, 1-800-ADMIT-IT, right?
4: Yeah, something, you know? And I think that's when you talk about, Baker, that's like what is the overarching theme. Like, I wish I would say I'm surprised by this is what Baker does. Again, I've watched Baker since day one of him being in Cleveland, and the thing about giving the team a deadline, you can always coach Baker up and say, hey, I think you should handle it this way or that way, right? Like, I think they want him there. I know he wants to be there. He's obviously made that well known. I think he's played great. I think the reality is they have a deadline. They didn't reach the deadline. You know, not my style the way Baker does. I would have told him, all right, they didn't reach a deadline. You're gambling on yourself. Go play. Don't say anything about it. Say my agents are talking about it. That's, you know, I'm focused on football. But then the press conference and the comments, it doesn't seem like you're focusing on football. It seems like you're rehashing what's going on, them not meeting the deadline, how you feel valuable. And yes, they asked you the question, but you don't have to answer it, you know? And that's, again, It's one thing to say, hey, I'm going to give it to this date and I want to focus on ball. It's another thing to get to that date and then become a distraction. Like, if you don't sign me by this date, I'm going to make sure it's a distraction. And that's right. A little bit what it feels like with Baker. He deserves his contract. I think his contract will come. But I just think that it's, you know, it's you're putting obstacles in front of your team and distractions in front of your team, because now this is going to be the topic instead of, you know, how the Bucs replace Mike Evans and what will he look like without Mike Evans in right. Tampa, because we haven't seen a quarterback without Mike Evans there in, you know, a decade and a half.
3: So if you're a teammate of his, you're annoyed. Not that he didn't sign the contract, that he's talking about it and making it a distraction headed into the season, right?
4: But I don't think you're annoyed if you're a teammate, because you're taught to not worry about other people's money,
3: right?
4: In their contract situations, you let them handle it how they handle it. Right. But I just think for him, every piece of his brain that is away from playing, every question he has to answer away from playing, is just more brain space that he's not thinking about how to beat cover two, what his red zone answers are without Mike Evans, right. How he's going to create, you know, one-on-one matchups for Emeka Abuka with no solidified number two receiver. Now, like, things like that, I think are just better served for his energy and his career. He's going to get his money. He's played his way there. Some of the chip he has to get rid of. I had somebody tell me a piece of advice right before I like made my jump into professional football. And he said, yo, you play with such a chip on your shoulder and it's draining you. You'd be better off just worrying about the people who do believe you than right. to constantly trying to prove the people who don't wrong. And I think that's where Baker is in his career. Nobody says Baker's not a franchise quarterback. Nobody says he's not worth the money. Nobody says he is not the guy that we pegged him to be when he came into the league at this point in his career. And it does feel a little counterproductive to still be creating problems or conversation in that tone of voice.
3: Still doubting whether or not everyone believes in him as a number one quarterback. And I think they gave him 3 years, $100 million. But I think Tampa Bay is saying, hey, you're 31 years old. You're coming off the worst season you've had with us of the 3 years you've been with us. And you're 31 years old. And we gave you 3 years, $100 million. So it's a very tricky decision. I could see it from both sides. I really can, Hawk.
4: Yeah, and I agree. I don't know if there's a team that pays Baker Mayfield more than the Buccaneers will.
3: Right.
4: You know, he was a godsend when he came into the Buccaneers. I think he knows that. They know that. But to your point, I'm always like, yeah, I was also disrespected by teams in these contract situations or what happened. But the thing about it is I was never the kind of person to verbalize. It's like, okay, that's how you feel. This is how I feel. And now I'm going to adjust and move accordingly. That's how I ended up in Cleveland in the first place. But that is the team's job. Their job is to get you for as cheap as they possibly can. And your job is to get them to overpay.
3: Yes.
4: They're not looking at you like, hey, I'm sure you're giving us the contract that is perfect, you know, for your value, you know? And I'm sure he's not looking at the team saying like, I'm confident that you are going to give me every penny that we both believe I am worth. That's not how this works. This is business, you know? And you got to be able to separate that from the other side. That way you can still perform at the level you need to justify the money you're getting from them, or if you truly gamble on yourself, from your next team.
3: Am I crazy to say that I think the Cincinnati Bengals are going to win their division?
4: Oh, no, you're not crazy at all.
3: Okay.
4: I would say you would. If you said they were going to win the AFC, I don't think you would be crazy.
3: Well, I'm thinking about it. I got to be honest with you. I love Joe Burrow, man. I love that team.
4: We all do. Joe needs to have an MVP season this year. That's where I'm at. And I think Joe believes he will. I think they've done great in the offseason. They've kind of right-sized their defense, going to get Dexter Lawrence. They brought in Cook at safety, which is a big deal. Their corners played really well last year. So I think that defense will be much better. I think their schedule is like tailor-made for the situation they're in as an organization. They've got an uptick at the O-line. I think all the stars are aligning for Cincinnati, and I do believe that they have a very strong chance to end up back in the Super Bowl if Joe Burrow has an MVP season, and I think he will if he stays healthy.
3: In Cleveland, it's interesting. What would you do here, Hawk? Would you go with Sanders with Shador, or would you go with Deshaun Watson as the starting quarterback? I think a lot of people are torn on this. I'd probably go Deshaun. I think you're going to say Shador. No,
4: I'm going to say Shador. Yeah, I'm going to say Shador. It's like, what is Deshaun going to get you? Listen, you're not winning the Super Bowl this year. How do I know? You're not winning the Super Bowl this year. You traded Myles Garrett away.
3: Yes.
4: Okay. So that tells me you're not trying to win this year. So even if Deshaun was the better option, what is the point? to get to? What are you trying to win? Six games?
3: Right.
4: Seven games? Yeah. You know, I would argue Shador could win six or seven games. At the very least, you get to see year two to see, okay, how has the offseason served him well or not? Is he taking a step forward? I just think you can answer yourself more questions with not that different of a delta with him at quarterback than Deshaun. And then on top of that, I think the Browns are going into this season answering as many questions that they can with the quarterbacks that they have, Deshaun not included. They've paid him. So, yeah, they might say, yeah, we paid him money. Make him do some freaking work. We gave him $230 million, which I understand. Mm-hmm. I think there is, if the question from Shador is not answered and it will be determined by a win and loss column, they're going to move heaven and earth to try to get Arch Manning. That's what I believe.
3: Wow.
4: I believe their Arch Manning is like Arch Manning or bust. I just know they're Tennessee guys. I know like the affinity and respect that they have for the Mannings and their family. And if you look at all of the supporting casts in Cleveland, the Mannings are a family that, hey, if it's not the right situation, I don't give a damn where you pick or who you trade away. We're not coming to play there. And I think when you look around the Browns, it is set up for not just the quarterback of the future. If the Mannings had a situation to fall to Cleveland next year in the draft, if their team is in that situation, you look at the receivers they have, you look at the defense, you look at the young core of guys they've drafted over the last 2 years, the missing piece could be a Manning to some Tennessee Titans, no pun intended, in the Haslam family.
3: All right, and here's the final question. We've asked every single guest this. Indiana, University of Indiana, football school or basketball school?
4: Yeah. What is that? How does that? I need more context. Now or just like overall?
3: So are they a football school now? Right this second. Because I think if you ask in any other year, I think everyone in Indiana would say we're a basketball school. But basketball schools want to be football schools because there's more money with football. And so, So right now, let's do it right now.
4: They're a football school. They're the reigning national champions. Yeah. Like, that's, you can't call the reigning national champions not a football school.
3: Right. You're right.
4: That's nuts. They're a football school. That's, okay. Yeah, absolutely.
3: All right. Hawk, I'd like to have you around here more. We appreciate it, man. It's good to see your smiling face. Mikey A's got to run here. His oil change is done. But we appreciate you doing this. Aaron Donald, the greatest football player of all time. That's a good take right there. I like it.
4: You don't believe that, but I don't care.
3: Well, because I think it's Lawrence Taylor. That's all.
4: Yeah, I know. I get it. I'm not mad at you for that. But all right. Appreciate you guys having me, fellas.
3: All right. We love you, Hawk. Thank you for doing this.
4: Love you too, bro.
0: Great conversation there with Stu Gotts and Andrew Hawkins. He's Kerry Rhodes. I'm Dan Beyer, in for Stu and Company, live today on FSR. We're going to get your thoughts on what Indiana is, a football or basketball school, in about 15 minutes, and really what Kurt Cignetti's message. Are you leaning one way right now, football or basketball, when it comes to the Hoosiers?
1: Oh, I have an answer.
0: Okay. All right. 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And coming up next, you can find us talking about Baker Mayfield and the Bucks. 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
7: This is the show that has two pros and a cup of Joe.
18: Who is Joe?
7: LeVar Arrington, Brady Quinn, and Jonas Knox.
19: Like I told you guys, it's all ball. And that's, if you've waited this long to take care of your franchise quarterback, that's too bad because it's only going to get worse from here. Yeah, I'm going to have a really good year.
20: So Baker Mayfield letting it be known. He had a deadline. That deadline has passed. And it is all ball. Glad to tell you guys.
21: Until they offer him the deal he wants here in a couple of weeks. I mean, again, to me, this is all posturing. I understand his emotions tied to it, and it's frustrating, and him voicing this and all that puts even more pressure on the organization. And honestly, Jonas, when you brought up the stat, I think you said no one's thrown, besides Jared Goff, more touchdown passes.
20: Yeah, since he's gotten there.
21: Which I swear to God, when you said that, I was like, I got to look this up. Because it just didn't sound right. And maybe it was just because of the year he came off last year. Just 2 years ago, he was phenomenal. But it was true. It was accurate. And I was like, geez, that's crazy to think about. And yet, Tampa Bay didn't do anything after that, 41 touchdown pass season.
22: I've always felt like conversations like what he's feeling are conversations that are meant for behind closed doors, not for public consumption. But I will say this, where I'll say someone may have said something and I feel like it hurts their chances of achieving what it is they want to achieve in terms of feeling the value through a contract that's offered to them. That was a very good shade. He shaded.
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0: 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Lover of the saxophone. This is one of the better uses in any song, in any hit song. Nick Kershaw's use of it, very good. But Baker Street, another great one. He's Kerry Rhodes. I'm Dan Beyer in for Stu Gotsin Company live here on Fox Sports Radio. Iowa Sam made the selection as our technical producer. Jason Stewart, Mike Gonzalez, our executive producers, and Chris Perfetz at the news desk. You just heard Stu and Andrew Hawkins talk a little Baker Mayfield. Stu and company, including myself, talked some Baker yesterday. If you missed what Baker had to say on how he feels about not getting a contract extension, here's what the Buccaneers quarterback had to say on Thursday.
6: Disappointing in that regard to not have, you know, to feel disrespected a little bit. And that's really the disappointing part, to feel undervalued after, you know, thinking you've earned it. This is not a poor me thing. There's a lot of other people that have it way worse off. But I can sit here and look at other quarterbacks and peers and evaluate myself based on that and put myself in certain categories that I deserve to be compensated for that. And I think I'm a franchise quarterback. I've been told I'm a franchise quarterback. It's been said publicly from ownership down here. And so to not have a deal done is very disappointing.
0: I don't disagree with anything that Baker Mayfield says. I just, when I said to Stu yesterday that I was glad that a team said no, because I feel a lot of times we just give in to the quarterback and they get their deal and we move on.
1: Mm-hmm.
0: This is also the Buccaneers realizing who we are. And this is the ingredient that I think people are missing. And I understand why Baker can't see it, because it doesn't necessarily matter to him in this way. But the Buccaneers aren't a great football team.
1: Mm-hmm.
0: And in fact, they may not even be good. Their projected win total right now in Vegas, if you were to bet, over under 8.5.
1: Mm.
0: So that's bordering on 500, which is where they finished last year.
1: Yeah.
0: Remember, they lost the division via a tiebreaker to the Carolina Panthers. This is a defense that gave up more points than any team in that division on defense. They aren't a good football team, and they are more likely to be trending downwards then upwards. So paying your quarterback $50 million a year over the next two seasons does not help the rebound of a Buccaneers team that is likely, again, going downward than they are going upward.
1: Spot on, Dan. That's really what it is. And, you know, Baker has the right to feel the way he feels. And I actually, what you said, I agree with him as well. But yeah, this team is in transition. This team is a team that I don't even think will make the playoffs this year. And, you know, lost some key contributors. And right now they can't invest all that money into a quarterback that, yeah, he is their franchise guy. He's proven that. But you need other weapons and other help around whoever's going to be that next guy. And so to invest that much right now would just be kind of malpractice for that organization.
0: Here's the thing as well. It stinks for Baker.
1: Yeah.
0: But ultimately, is Baker that guy that can cover all of the warts?
1: No.
0: I think that he can cover some, and I think that his energy is something.
1: Mm-hmm.
0: But again, Mike Evans isn't there, and it's not like Mike Evans was peak Mike Evans previously.
1: Mm-hmm.
0: We do feel that Emeka Ogbuka has emerged as a nice wide receiver, but he did trail off in the second half of the season last year. We like Bucky Irving as a running back, but he dealt with injuries last year. So again, none of that stuff on offense is a sure thing. And then now you have a defense where Vita Vea is asking for a trade. Who knows the status of Todd Bowles? Baker shouldn't take this personally. This is the Buccaneers making the decision. And the reason why they only gave him a 2-year extension is because I think they kind of want to know what they're, this is a, it's a make or break year, Kerry, in terms of, do you completely clean house after
1: yes.
0: this year?
1: Yeah.
0: Or can you reset and start over again? And giving Baker a contract right now does not fit into either of those plans.
1: Is Light still the GM there?
0: Yes.
1: Light?
0: Yep.
1: Yeah, he's going to make that decision for sure. He's not just going to give him the money just to give him the money because he thinks he deserves it. So, yeah, he's going to try to build that team and try to put the best presentation of that team on the field as he can.
0: And in a way, it just kind of stinks for Baker Mayfield.
1: It does.
0: Like, for him to be able to resurrect his career the way that he did, winning the job in Tampa, leading them to the playoffs like you did a couple of years ago and having the success. Yeah, that's all great and good. But if you're the Buccaneers now, it would be careless and you'd be foolish to give him any sort of deal that could tie up any plans that you want to make in the future.
1: Absolutely.
0: He's Kerry Rhodes, the All-Pro. I'm Dan Beyer, in for Stu Gotts and company, live here on Fox Sports Radio. Coming up next, why Kurt Cignetti's words were so strong. We are
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11: And here's what you need to know.
12: Baseball's trade deadline is on Monday, and some interesting moves around the sport. Tigers scratch pitcher Casey Mize ahead of his start Friday against the Athletics, suggesting the Tigers are listening to offers for the 29-year-old right-hander. As for the other big name on the Tigers roster, the Athletic is reporting the Milwaukee Brewers are willing to take on Tarik Skubal's full salary, remaining balance of $9.4 million on his contract. Another trade target, Mets pitcher Freddy Peralta, has been scratched from tonight's lineup against the Marlins. ESPN is reporting the Padres are likely to keep closer Mason Miller. And in the NFL, the Green Bay Packers activated tight end Tucker Kraft off the physically unable to perform list, clearing him for training camp activities. Panthers placed rookie wide receiver Chris Brazel on IR, ending his season. Victor Wembanyama has signed a new long-term contract extension with Nike, which will include a new signature shoe for the Spurs star. I'm Chris Perfett.
11: You want winners?

0: He went 0 for 14 picking bowl games.
1: God bless football.
0: You want hot takes? He said Patrick Mahomes would be a disaster.
1: Really?
0: You want baseball news? He doesn't even know who Kyle Tucker is.
1: Oh, okay.
0: In his personal record book, Kevin Durant hasn't won a ring yet.
1: I'm just telling you that's what he's doing.
0: You're listening to the man who made falling upwards an art form.
1: It's crazy.
0: This is Stu Gotts and Company, live.
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3: Listen, I'll admit it, and I'm very fortunate because my team, the Seahawks, not only won the Super Bowl. I don't know if you know that, Gary. Yeah, Seahawks.
4: Did they? Did they win?
3: Super Bowl champs.
4: Okay.
3: They'll be appearing on Hard Knocks starting next week. So get an opportunity to check in on the Super Bowl champs.
4: Mm-hmm.
3: But last night I was sitting at home, and I said to myself, I really could go for some World Cup soccer. Now, I know you've been in and out of Europe this summer,
4: yeah.
3: And the World Cup is not necessarily your cup of tea. But anybody else here, Iowa Sam, have you been missing the World Cup at all?
5: I have.
3: Since it's gone away?
5: It feels like it was an eternity ago.
3: It does. Chris Perfett, I know you're Mr. Soccer here, as he beat Mike Lingard in that showdown a few weeks back. Have you been missing the World Cup, having withdrawals?
6: Like a fish misses water, yes. And I know we're only 3 weeks from like club soccer in Europe, but this is torture right now.
3: It's not the same. And I used the example on Twitter of Group K and DR Congo and Uzbekistan, where you really don't have an interest, but there's 70,000 fans watching the match. It's late on a Thursday. You know there's going to be a triple header the next day.
4: Mm-hmm.
3: But I was having World Cup withdrawals last night, as we still haven't gotten fully into the NFL season.
4: Was it like cold sweats? You were shaking? Like what?
3: No,
4: it was just like
3: when you want a bag of chips and you don't have any in the house.
4: Oh, okay.
3: Right?
4: Yeah.
3: And unfortunately, I couldn't go to the store and buy a Group K match between DR Congo and Uzbekistan, but I was missing it last night. I threw it up on X. I think some of you will agree. Just a great, great event. That's what I will remember from the summer of 2026. That, in addition to my son catching his first fish on our vacation last week, Kerry has had two. I've never been to Europe. I've never been at all. Kerry's been twice this summer. So we're going to break down his European vacation, in a Fox Sports Radio, sort of way coming up in about 25 minutes. But we have to start right now with college football because media day is now kind of wrapping up.
4: Mm-hmm.
3: The big conferences, the Power Four have had theirs, the Big Ten wrapping up, and it was Kurt Cignetti taking center stage at Indiana, and maybe fittingly so as the defending national champions in college football, that Kurt Cignetti had the last word or words in media day availabilities. This coming, the SEC had theirs a week or so ago, Big 12 a couple of weeks ago, ACC, same sort of thing. But this is what Kurt Cignetti had to say yesterday that made everyone perk up their ears.
7: The Big Ten is the best league in football, and a lot of really good football teams. It's hard to win on the road. Very physical football teams, very well coached. It definitely prepares you for the playoffs. There's no doubt about it. The numbers speak for themselves. I mean, we don't run a hype machine up here in the Midwest. We believe everything's earned, not given. And when we fall short, we say we fell short. We don't cry a river, whine, and complain, all right? And that's why we're the best.
3: It was a soundbite that so many responded to. And I was thinking about it even last night, Kerry, which is the reason I'm bringing it up today, is why did that soundbite have such a lasting effect? Why did it raise so many eyebrows? Why did it gain the attention? I have some theories myself.
4: Mm-hmm.
3: I'm curious when you hear that, as someone who played college football at Louisville, who's now in the ACC. I know they weren't in the ACC when you were playing, but you were in the Big East at the time, which was a power conference with the U and West Virginia. But when you hear Kurt Cignetti say that, and directly taking a shot at the SEC without saying those three letters, how do you think Cignetti came off yesterday?
4: I'm happy he said what he said and it directed it, you know, towards the SEC. I think the SEC has gotten by its persona for quite some time now. It's even though obviously there are some top-heavy teams in the SEC, that conference as a whole hasn't been strong. And it's definitely not as strong as the Big Ten has been in these past few years. The one thing I don't like about what Kirk Cignetti is trying to say and come across with saying is it's earned, not given in that conference. That's just a slap in the face. That's disrespect. That's every coach in college football, NFL, whatever it is. Like, they're going to have that same approach or that same mantra for their team. So that part was a little bit rubbed me the wrong way. But him speaking out, he's the champion. He has a right to say that. And there are facts to prove where they are as a conference.
3: Yeah, but I think what he is saying is, like, we earned it. We've earned it by winning national championships, whether it be with Indiana, mm-hmm. whether it be with Ohio State the year prior, mm-hmm. Whether it be with Michigan the year prior to that. You know my thoughts on that national championship.
4: Yes.
3: But this is the other part of it where I think it's great on so many levels. Mm-hmm. But also, Ryan Day can't go up there and say that, despite Ryan Day's resume of a national championship winning coach.
4: Mm-hmm.
3: Kyle Whittingham in a spot at Michigan, difficult to say because he wasn't there when he won that national championship 2 years ago.
4: Mm-hmm.
3: It's difficult for Dan Lanning to go up there and say it as the head coach at Oregon, despite their great success that they have had.
4: Mm-hmm.
3: The reason why it's so darn powerful is because it is Kurt Cignetti. And it's so darn powerful because everything that this guy has said has come true and has been factual.
4: Mm-hmm.
3: There is nothing there that has been inflated fluff, which seems to come a lot from the SEC.
4: Yes.
3: And Cignetti in the first 2 years in Indiana has put his money where his mouth is and has cashed every single time.
4: Sure.
3: And this is Indiana. And so when Stu says, is Indiana a football or a basketball school right now? Like, there is no doubt that it is a football school right now. And the powerful message of Cignetti not only representing Indiana, but now being another pillar of the Big Ten.
4: Mm-hmm.
3: Like, for a while, it was just Ohio State and Michigan.
4: Yes.
3: Maybe it was Ohio State and Penn State when Michigan was down. Maybe, like, there were two. Now you've added Oregon to that. We think that USC is going to be there. And now maybe the strongest of all of them is Indiana. And everything that he has said over these past 2 years has come true. And that's the part of it that I think it carries so much weight. It's not only that they're the defending champions, but the guy has not been wrong.
4: Mm-hmm.
3: The guy has not been spewing stuff left and right just for attention. He cashed in on the Google me. He cashed in on the beating of Purdue's and the Ohio States and the Michigan. Like, he did that. They did that. They have done that. And I think that is why it's so powerful. And it's also crazy in this way, Kerry, as someone who is I'm a Big Ten guy.
4: Yes.
3: Is I have rooted against Big Ten schools growing up. I didn't want any other Big Ten school aside from Ohio State when I was in grade school and high school to win games.
4: Yeah.
3: Even in college at that, I only wanted Ohio State to win. I didn't care about anybody else. I didn't care about any other games. He has united the Big Ten in a way of, it felt like he was our guy. And it's mainly from the SEC and starting all of this 20 years ago and their stupid SEC chants, whether it be Florida winning national titles or winning national titles in football or basketball, or it's LSU or Alabama.
4: Yeah.
3: But that SEC, that conference galvanizing has actually brought the Big Ten together. And I thought that yesterday in hearing Cignetti speak as the head coach of Indiana,
4: mm-hmm.
3: he was actually one of us.
4: Mm.
3: A Big Ten guy, he was speaking for us. And it's become more and more like this over the last decade plus because of the SEC and how they just want to be all about the SEC. And that's what I thought was so great about yesterday was, even though Indiana is going to be a rival of Ohio State, they'll have a huge game this year, beat them in the Big Ten championship last year. They will have a rivalry with Oregon after beating them in the playoff and having the success that they've had against the Ducks. There's still going to be a rivalry there. But he still felt like he's one of our guys.
4: Mm-hmm.
3: And that's what was so... Iowa Sam, you're an Iowa Hawkeye. Did Cignetti feel like a Big Ten guy to you yesterday?
5: Yes.
3: Yes. Yes. That's don't say no more. Honestly, he feels like he's one of us.
5: No, he was plain spoken, but that comment, that statement he made was powerful. Plain spoken and powerful and true.
3: Yes.
4: Okay. And so I think the thing with Kirk Cignetti, right, in Indiana, Yes, you have the ability to say the things he said. And I actually like it. Like I said, to start, like I love it as well. Let's pump the brakes on it though. I hope that's the comment that kind of rides out and that's his imprint on this season, verbally. Cause I want to see this team do this thing again, right? Like they won it. They've been good since he got there. Obviously elevated the Big Ten a little bit more because, you know, like you said, Dan, when you think about the Big Ten in the past, it's Ohio State, it's Michigan, you know, it's occasionally Penn State. And I could throw Indiana and that's scary, right? USC, like now they're becoming more complete. And so to say it right now, why this thing is piping in that right direction, I love it. But let's not throw punches though. They're earned and not given thing. That's the one thing about that comment that I just.
8: But they did earn it, Kerry.
4: No, they did. But doesn't mean other teams don't say that and go out and earn it as well. Like it's just your team was better. You won this year. Let's not do that.
3: And that's why I don't think he's talking to teams. I don't think he's talking to Georgia. I don't think he's talking to Florida. I don't think he's talking to LSU. Mm-hmm. I think he's talking to them as a collective whole.
4: Gotcha.
3: As the SEC. And I think he's talking to Greg Sankey, and I think he's talking to others, and that's his message. Chris Perfett.
6: Yeah, I was just going to co-sign on that because, like, all I have heard this offseason has been once again SEC posturing about, well, you know, we're a deeper league because Vanderbilt is good. We're deeper than the Big Ten. We're, you know, we care more about overall championships. We're still better at winning championships. It is a lot of, if there's pushback on Cignetti, it's a lot of the lady doth protest too much here. The SEC keeps running their mouth all the time. And as soon as they get one pushback, they act like, oh, I'm just a birthday boy. You can't hit me. Oh no. What do you mean? What do you mean we act like this? No, you've been acting like this forever in the SEC.
3: So Alabama had obviously their great success with Saban, and LSU won national titles, whether it be with Les Miles, whether it be with Nick Saban, whether it be with Ed Orgeron. They won national championships. No arguing that. But you had the emergence of Clemson coming in, and then you had Ohio State winning a national championship with Urban Meyer. But still, it was kind of SEC dominated. And so all the things that you heard Kirk Cignetti say in a way has been stuff that the SEC has been trying to throw in everyone's face for the last 15 and 20 years.
4: For sure.
3: And so now we actually have physical evidence of and results that show the Big Ten is, and the SEC wants to move the goalposts. They want to say this, they want to say that, they want to talk about their schedule and move it around when, well, this is what you guys have been pointing to ever since Florida ended up winning in 06 and 08, and when Alabama went on their runs. Like, this is the stuff you guys were pointing to and telling us that, hey, this is how you win the best conference in the world, is by winning national championships. And now the Big Ten has done it in three straight years. And again, it just doesn't, being the new kid on the block and having everything that you say come to fruition is why it was so powerful. Got again, it. If Ryan Day says it, people are just like, whatever, you know, like, it doesn't carry the same weight. And Kyle Whittingham can't say it. If Jim Harbaugh was still at Michigan, maybe it would have had a different sort of angle of it because it was Harbaugh. But some people would be like, oh, that's just Harbaugh being Harbaugh. I felt like this resonated and stuck in the craw of SEC fans and was supported by Big Ten fans just because of who Kurt Cignetti is and what his past has shown.
4: Quickly, Dan, why wouldn't hold as much weight with Ryan Day, in your opinion?
3: I think because Ohio State has been there so long. And I think that, not meaning Ryan Day has been there so long, but Ohio State's always in the conversation. They have been, like, and you look at since Jim Tressel took over, and aside from the year that he lost his job and Luke Fickell had to take over on an interim basis. Yeah. I mean, it has been like a 25-year heater for Ohio State. It's been pretty amazing. So they're always a part of the conversation. But now here comes this new kid on the block that seems to be standing up to every bit of a challenge that they've got and coming through with flying colors. And I think that's the weight of it. It's also because how old is Kurt Cignetti? 60? You know, somewhere around there. So it's not just a young, you know, Dan Lanning or Ryan Day coming in. Not that they're young, but they're, you know, 30s, 40s.
4: Yeah.
3: But Cignetti having the weight of 65. Yeah, 65. So him having that experience and doing what he's done, and just even the delivery, I think it just all works. Ryan Day could say the same exact words. It's just not going to carry with what Cignetti is because of where Indiana and the Hoosiers are positioned right now, and it's such a unique spot in college football. So he's lifting up everyone else. Not that everyone else in the Big Ten needs them to lift up, but his words, I think, carried more than others.
4: Gotcha.
3: And why there was such a response to, because honestly, I want to play just one more time. The first half is coach speak.
4: Yep.
3: And the latter half were direct shots at the SEC. Uh-huh. Let's hear it again.
7: The Big Ten is the best league in football, and a lot of really good football teams. It's hard to win on the road. Very physical football teams, very well coached. It definitely prepares you for the playoffs. There's no doubt about it. The numbers speak for themselves.
3: Now we turn.
7: I mean, we don't run a hype machine up here in the Midwest. We believe everything's earned, not given. And when we fall short, we say we fell short. Mm-hmm. We don't cry a river, whine, and complain. All right? And that's why we're the best.
4: I love that. I love it too, Dan. It's just that one sentence I told you, but I love that. Yeah. I love it as well.
3: Oh, man. Kerry also loved his time in Europe. We're going to take a look. What is it like for a professional all-pro athlete to spend? How long were you in Europe this past trip?
4: I wasn't even counting, Dan. I got lost. Two weeks. Yeah, like 2 weeks.
3: And he was fresh off of like another week vacation in Europe prior to that. We've got our own questions about Europe, and we've got our own questions with Dak Prescott. All that's coming up on Stu Gotts & Company Live. He's Kerry Rhodes. I'm Dan Beyer. In for Stu here on Fox Sports Radio.
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9: Skies will become mostly clear tonight, our low temperature 60. Then tomorrow, the start of a pleasant weekend. Sunny skies and 80 degrees Saturday afternoon. Very little humidity in the air. A north breeze 5 to 15 miles an hour. On Sunday, mostly sunny, pleasant again. 82 for a high with a south breeze. Monday, mostly sunny, breezy, and 84. I'm Jay Trobeck.
10: Season. In the National Basketball Association. Now, that report came out, and then the plot thickened as one of LeBron's underlings, a guy that's been riding LeBron's coattails for his entire adult life, Maverick Carter, not a real Maverick, by the way, he quickly denied the report. He spat a loogie on it like a, what's that WNBA team in Seattle? They spit loogies, their fans, up there. I don't know what the name of that team is. So my first thought on this LeBron James Last Dance-style documentary story, which his guy said, well, it's not that. We're not doing anything like The Last Dance. So the arrow is pointing to the word semantics. That's the word, semantics.
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0: school's going to be here before you know it. Vacation time is over. Summer's going to be done. It's August tomorrow. Kerry Rhodes wants to be back in Europe. Jason Stewart in like 48 hours is going to be, I don't know, drinking a Yingling beer on the Finger Lakes in upstate New York.
1: Beautiful place.
0: Iowa Sam, our technical producer. Where are you heading, to Boston or Philly? Where are you going?
2: I'm going back to Philly for the second time this summer. My mom wanted to have her 75th birthday out there, so that's
0: all right. We'll be this guy vacations floor. More than you, Kerry Rhodes.
2: I don't even have a chance to go back to the Midwest, to Iowa. I'm disappointed. Maybe I'll get there for a weekend, but I'm like, usually I get to my farm. I haven't been able to do that. It sucks.
1: Happy birthday, Mama Sam.
0: Yes,
2: happy Susan, birthday. Thank you,
0: Susan as well. Chris Perfetz is at the news desk. He's going to be giving us the latest of what is happening. Chris, any summer vacation plans? I know you were trying to work on something, right?
3: Well, not anymore, it feels like.
0: He's going to be here at the old Fox Sports Radio.
3: We're going to try for something. I know it's kind of gosh to try during football season, but trying for some stuff in September. And my dad wants to see me for a Notre Dame game, and he still hasn't grokked to the fact that I went to USC. So,
0: well, unfortunately, this year you can't see them play each other. But maybe once again,
3: I take little mini vacations here and there too, just to watch some horse racing. So, and I'm simple.
0: And I'll tell you what, Kerry, you aren't the only international traveler here. I mentioned Jason Stewart going to the Finger Lakes, in upstate New York, but you are also going international too, Jason. Right, in the next week or so,
4: I'm going to be going to Niagara Falls. And then we're going to walk over the border and do Canada. Going to do Canada for a night and then come back. But yeah, upstate New York, Niagara Falls. I'm looking forward to it.
1: Yeah, it's going
4: to
1: be beautiful.
0: Jason and I went to Buffalo in September for a Bills game.
4: Actually, Kerry, where did you guys train for the Jets in the offseason? I mean, in the preseason.
1: In the preseason? We were in sunny Cortland.
4: Cortland. That's where my dad lives.
1: Oh, okay.
4: I knew there was a connection. Yeah. So that's exactly where I'm going.
0: So you know the Finger Lakes.
1: I know it well. Yeah. Yes. It's beautiful. It's going to be beautiful out there. It's going to be a little humid maybe, but other than that, it'll be fun.
0: Well, Kerry knows a lot about Europe. I don't. I've never been. Some of us have in this group as well. Others haven't. But we're going to quiz you on your European vacation because, let's be honest, back to school stuff is in full gear.
1: Mm-hmm.
0: All right?
1: Mm-hmm.
0: So, again, for those that don't know, you don't have to brag, but we've got some questions about Europe and your European trips and what you experienced. But can you just give us a little, just a refresher of what you've done over the last, say, month or so travel-wise?
1: Yeah, for me, I think the lure of going to Europe and actually experiencing other cultures, it's just that. It's about the culture. So when you step into the south of France or Spain at the time I went, you do have an influx of people that are all around Europe coming to these certain spots to kind of mingle. And this is their time. This is their holiday. So you don't just get Spain or France or, you know, just those type of people. It's people from Italy. It's people from Amsterdam. It's people from all these different spots that are kind of culminating in this one space. And so you just get this energy of, like, I don't know, it's hard to explain. I told it to you off the air. It's like you got this masculine energy. Everybody's trying to enjoy themselves. Then you have the feminine energy, which is very soft and very welcoming. So you all come together, and it's like this. You stir that pot up, and it's just excellence, Dan. That's the best way I can explain it just right now.
0: I'm sure my American ignorance will shine through. We all have questions for you, Kerry Rhodes, of what you experienced during your time in Europe, your multiple trips to Europe. My first question to you is, did you see people casually wearing berets? Like where it would be something part of the outfit?
1: Yeah.
0: Or did you see that at any of your times in Europe?
1: Absolutely not. It was too hot. It was too hot, Dan. It was too hot out there.
0: It's one stereotype out the door. Iowa Sam has Sam. His hand raised.
2: Well, because you mentioned the heat, I thought I'd piggyback on with this question. I know that France and Spain have had these terrible fires. Did that affect you at all, or were you away from all that stuff?
1: Yeah, it was out there, but the way that I traveled out there, Sam, it was no fire could touch me. So I was smooth and safe.
2: It was hot though.
1: It was humid. In some of those places, it was almost like 80 degrees. I mean, 80% humidity.
0: What he's trying to tell you, Sam, is that he spent a lot of time on a yacht. Okay, he's trying not to brag. Exactly. But this is what there he's trying to say.
2: French Riviera.
0: That the, yes. the horrors that, there? That's, yeah. that Spain has been dealing with weren't even a tick of a thought in his mind as the sun rays were basking down on him from some rooftop sunbathing lounge on some yacht in the Mediterranean.
1: See, Dan can say it. I'm not going to say that, but thank you, Dan.
2: I have one more follow-up.
0: Okay, well.
2: It's always about temperature.
4: Can we come back? Can we come back to Sam before he sams it up?
0: Yeah, that's fair. Jason, go ahead.
4: Just stereotypes, you know, things that we associate with Europeans. And this has been a truism for centuries, if not decades.
0: Mm-hmm.
4: Chain smoking, a lot of cigarette chain smoking in the places you're going, even nowadays.
1: 1,000%, that's true.
0: I wonder why they have fires.
1: they'll take a cig anywhere, Jason. And it doesn't matter the temperature, doesn't matter the humidity, doesn't matter where they are. They're gonna take a puff of that for sure.
0: All right, Iowa Sam, chance to redeem yourself. What else you got?
2: Was everybody sweating because there's no AC in any unit anywhere? I mean, you were maybe in a nice place where it was, you know, on the water and stuff. But that's the thing. Like, I think the U.S. has two legs up on Europe. And they do their own things very well.
1: Yeah.
2: It's the smoking here. Yeah. The cessation. We've done a much better job of especially like in the 90s, the Insider movie, all that stuff. What actually cigarettes do to you? People here don't smoke like they used to. And also, we employ air conditioning. So were you in some places where you're like, man, this place could really use some AC?
1: 1,000%, Sam. The AC thing is a thing. I was in the Paris airport walking around. This is the airport, so they should be air conditioned.
2: Yes.
1: And you're walking through spots, and I'm just like sweating, drenched in sweat. So yes, that still holds true.
0: We're asking Kerry Rhodes here on Stu Gotts and Company Live his experience from his not one but two trips to Europe so far this summer. Chris Perfett?
1: What you got, Chris?
0: Oh, we're slowing it down a little bit.
3: So I think we talked during the break about all the places you had hit.
1: Yeah.
3: And I am just, as someone who
0: appreciates the European travel aspect.
3: Well, I think the only place in Europe I've been to so far has been England, which really isn't much of Europe at the end of the day. Best food. Where was the best food and what was it?
0: Off the shores of Monaco.
1: All of that.
5: Déjeuner.
1: Yeah, the best food was that. You hit it, Dan. It was in Monaco.
0: Oh, of course.
1: We were at the Hotel de Paris. And
0: if you would have asked me to make up a hotel name, it would have been Hotel de Paris.
1: Is that what it meant?
0: Yes.
1: Hotel de Paris. Everything you can think of was amazing. From steaks to... Should I keep going?
0: Yeah, go ahead.
1: From steaks to escargot to...
2: Did you have some pâté?
1: We did have a little pâté.
2: A little pâté,
1: yeah. So all that stuff was amazing. It was, Dan.
0: What about girls with hairy armpits?
1: Ooh.
0: Like, I feel like that's a European stereotype. See any of a lot of that?
1: Absolutely not.
0: Not?
1: I did not.
0: Interesting.
1: Yeah,
0: maybe
1: but it
0: change?
1: Is.
0: I don't know. You guys with me on this or not? Nobody wants
2: heard
0: to.
2: Heard that stereotype.
1: Yeah, I've heard the stereotype.
0: Yes,
1: yeah.
0: Yes.
4: I think Sam would. Sam, like, the understated thing about this exchange is that Sam really does think he's the European expert. You can tell in the way he's asking the questions that he's very much relating to you, but I've never been. I just go by stereotypes because it's easy and ignorant, and that's me. What about the unwashed remedies? Do you get a lot of the French deodorant? In other words, do people just cake on the cologne and don't bathe?
1: Very much true, Jay Stu. There are some unsavory smells sometimes in certain situations, and combine that with the no AC. It can be a little stringent.
2: Everyone's a little ripe.
1: A little stringent, yeah, for sure.
0: I don't know if we're in safe harbor or not, if it's okay to say this. Topless beaches.
1: 100%.
0: Oh, wow.
1: 100%.
0: See, I've never been. I don't know. I think these are questions we all have about Europe.
1: Damn, we
4: How
1: were
4: about just straight out nude. It's not even topless, right?
1: Oh, they're nude.
0: I think
4: everybody's commando.
0: Really? I thought it like it's a classy respect thing, like, you know, maybe the woman wouldn't wear the top of her bikini, but it's no big deal. I didn't think that guy would be like, I'm losing trial here. Yes. And what was it?
1: Yeah, you could. So there were We were sailing through Mallorca to Menorca, and there
0: I know that route well. It's right near the Hotel de Paris.
1: It is right by the Hotel de Paris. But then there's like, they obviously curate it. Well, you can't just walk around, you know, topless and nude and all of the areas. But there will be design areas for it. Yep.
0: Okay. So even on a public beach, I wouldn't think that there would be a naked man on a public beach. No. I did not. That is not. Yeah. But I would think that maybe a woman sunbathing would be like, okay, I'm going to take off my bikini top and lay here, and no one would bat an eye. It's not like that.
1: It's not like that in every area of the places. There will be a design area for that. Okay. Yeah. So it's
0: which
1: not,
0: I think is we have here in the States, right? You have adult lounge pools at Vegas resorts, places like that. There's,
1: I will say this, Dan, even in the public parts of the beach, the bikinis and the shorts are a little bit non-existent.
2: More speedos, right?
1: Exactly.
2: G-strings.
1: A little less coverage. A little less coverage.
0: This pen, right? Like
2: suns
0: this,
2: out, buns
0: this
2: out.
0: Pen is basically what's covering everything.
1: Exactly.
0: What about Mountain Dew? Was Mountain Dew available at all during that time?
1: I didn't see one Mountain Dew.
0: I didn't think so. That was more for my own instance.
1: They no Dew.
2: Dew de Mountain.
3: Yeah. Actually, this dovetails into a question I had, and also still going back to food, but did you go to a European McDonald's at all?
1: Absolutely.
3: Because that is different. From what I understand, that is extremely different from our McDonald's.
1: Absolutely not. I did not. But
0: absolutely not.
1: But it is good, though. It is fresh, and they do treat it differently, Dan. So the McDonald's and the fast food chains here in the States, when they're over there, you can actually have a dining experience there. People go there and sit down and eat McDonald's like it's a restaurant.
2: There's a lot of things in their food and drinks that are not allowed over there. And like different coloring, different preservatives. Yes. And so over there, it's like it might taste a little different, but it's under the brand of McDonald's or under the brand of Mountain Dew, whatever it might be.
1: Yep, that's right.
0: Did anybody call you ugly American?
2: Carrie, I know.
0: Anybody? No, this is a question.
2: Okay,
0: Did anybody call you ugly American?
1: Absolutely not, Dan.
0: Oh, all right.
2: not Carrie Rhodes. No,
1: that didn't happen, Dan.
0: All right, I didn't know. I thought that they all hated us. When Monty and I attacked Belgium for the Balogun foul, everybody was yelling at us being stupid Americans.
1: I'm glad you brought up Balogun because, you know, Balogun plays for the Monaco club over there. So they did ask me that question while I was over there. Did you guys like Balogun? I was like, yeah, he was good. But yeah, it was, they definitely held him pretty close and high in Monaco.
0: There it is. You're looking to Kerry Rhodes' European vacation. Anybody, last call?
2: Last call.
0: Last call, pun intended.
2: I know you're not much of a drinker, Kerry, but did you have any wines?
1: No wines.
2: No alcohol at all?
1: I didn't have alcohol the first portion of that trip. And then as I got into the fun, I had to crack a couple.
0: Whoa.
1: I did. So good question, Sam, because I'm not a drinker.
0: Another, please.
1: I had a couple. Sam.
0: Jason Stewart, anything left on this charcuterie board for Kerry Rhodes?
4: I think we covered it. I was definitely going to go with the anti-American thing. I'm surprised that you didn't get any of that sentiment because I thought everyone hated us nowadays. So that's good news.
0: They don't. When it had to come up when somebody said, like, you played football, did you have to explain to them that it's American football?
1: Yeah. Couple times. Yeah, couple times.
0: I would think that would be the case. Speaking of football, he's our football expert. When it comes to soccer, Chris Perfetz at the news desk giving us the latest of what's happening on this Friday as we are in for Stu Gotts and Company live here on Fox Sports Radio.
5: Hey, Chris Perfetz, what is going on?
3: Yeah, unfortunately, no soccer to talk about aside from apparently an open revolt going around across FIFA, but we've covered that in previous
0: 64
3: shows.
0: They're throwing it out there, right?
3: I saw Asia has now joined CONCACAF and UEFA in like calling for a boycott if they go ahead with this plan to sell off shares. So I guess that we're gonna have the next World Cup's just gonna be Africa and Africa and South America.
0: They needed
3: in Australia.
0: They needed 106 countries, soccer federations, to approve it. UEFA has 55, that none of them would. The US had 41, but six didn't have voting rights, so that's 35. So they're at 90. So all they needed were 16 more countries to say, like, we're not down for this, and it's going out the window.
3: I wonder how many countries are in Asia. I can't count very well. I went to an American education.
0: Sure, yeah. Well, there's, you know, different groups as well.
3: Yeah, different. It's the metric system.
0: Yeah. Well, they've got, don't they have, like, the Oceania? Like,
3: yeah, yeah, they do. The they Asia? Do. That's, yeah. like, Australia and Micronesia and yeah, Guam and...
0: Federations.
3: Anyway, let's keep an eye on the baseball rumors going around. The Tigers scratched Casey Grumez. What do they call baseball over there? Baseball?
6: It's just baseball. Yeah.
3: Tigers scratched Casey Mize ahead of his start on Friday against the Athletics. The expectations believes that Tigers are putting him up on the trade block. They are listening to offers for the 29-year-old right-hander. Of course, the big one, Tarik Skubal. News out of the Athletics says the Milwaukee Brewers are in contention to sign him, and they'd be willing to take on his full over $9 million remaining on his salary. Also being scratched from a lineup tonight and inviting trade rumors, Mets pitcher Freddy Peralta. He was in line to start against the Marlins. He is apparently, per multiple sources, not going to be on there. And ESPN is reporting the Padres are likely to keep closer Mason Miller off of the market. In other news, Victor Wembanyama has signed a new long-term contract extension with Nike, and he will be getting a signature shoe from Nike for the Spurs star. NFL news, the Green Bay Packers activated tight end Tucker Kraft off the physically unable to perform list, clearing him for training camp activities, while the Panthers placed rookie wide receiver Chris Brazel on IR, ending his season. And a little bit of free agency around the NFL as the Lions signed tight end Anthony Firkser, 49ers signed tight end Josiah DeGuara, and wide receiver Trenton Irwin to one-year deals. And we are heading into the ninth inning. The Yankees have two solo home runs and hold on to a 2-0 lead on the Chicago Cubs. Back to you guys.
6: Dan, I have to say, before we get off and take this break, that I got to say something. Like, two boats down, the greatest of all time was there. And I sent him a bottle of something, and he sent me a bottle back of his tequila. You take a guess who that was?
0: Michael Jordan.
6: Michael Jeffrey Jordan was two boats down. So I had to share that with you guys.
2: That's very cool.
6: Right? I had to say that one.
0: You should ask him about that instead of the wildfire, Sam.
3: I can't wait to see Michael Jordan out here in LA and send him my bottle of tequila sometime.
6: No, I didn't have a bottle.
2: You keep that. Don't open it.
6: No,
2: collector's item now.
6: No, it's legit. It's safe. Let's
2: put it on the shelf.
6: Yep.
0: Put it on our stand when we do Fox Sports End Zone Radio coming up in the NFL season.
2: We can do that. Next mini helmets.
0: Right between my mini helmets.
6: We can do that.
0: Which could be getting a new addition soon. Oh, yeah. Wait and see. He is the All-Pro Kerry Rhodes. I'm Dan Beyer. In for Stu Gotts and Company live here on Fox Sports Radio. Jason Stewart, Chris Perfett, and Iowa Sam hanging out, as is Mike Gonzalez. You just don't hear Mike because he's not by a mic right now. Dak Prescott may be bringing this all upon his shoulders. We'll explain what the Cowboys quarterback is doing next on Fox Sports Radio.
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19: Kyle Whittingham was on with Rich Eisen. He was asking, hey, what would you do to fix college football? It's under fire. Here's what Kyle Whittingham said.
20: What do you want to see done if you could have your way?
21: Just in college football in its entirety?
20: Yes, sir.
21: I think it's got to be an NFL minor league model where we have a salary cap.
22: I wanted to see Rich Eisen ask him, do you think Jim Harbaugh should be in prison for cheating and winning that national championship? What can you do to stop college football teams from cheating like Harbaugh did at Michigan? How about that question?
23: Why would he do that?
22: I'm just asking.
23: Why would he do that? He wanted to highlight and profile his new Michigan man. Right. Why would he do that? And he ain't wrong. At this point, let's just quit playing and fantasizing about what it is, the yesteryears and amateur and guys coming and, man, we are way past that. And you know what was the greatest example of that?
22: But where's the pushback to say, at college? Like, if you're going to do this, it can't be at Michigan or Ohio State. It can't be a college thing.
23: They already getting paid, bro.
22: No, it's not.
23: Are they getting paid?
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0: Babs and Company live on Fox Sports Radio. Wrapping up the week, I'm Dan Byer. He's Kerry Rhodes in for Stu. Jason Stewart, Iowa Sam, Chris Perfett are here. I thought the commercial break when you guys were talking about the Odyssey was 90 seconds I wanted back. All of you talking about your European adventures when I have never been. I think that may have topped it.
6: Did that top it?
0: Yeah, but Kerry's like, you know what? London's overrated. It's just not my sort of, you know, spot. And, oh, my goodness. Some people think the Cowboys are overrated. We talked about the Buccaneers earlier and the Baker Mayfield situation. And
6: yeah.
0: The point that we share is that while Baker Mayfield disrespected and disappointed in the Buccaneers aren't as good as it feels like the general consensus of people think that they are. Like, yeah, they're on the verge of doing damage in the playoffs. And I think they're more headed downwards. There's still a bottoming out to do than there would be of going upwards. So paying Baker Mayfield wouldn't make much sense. Not a lot of people expect a lot from the Dallas Cowboys or think that they may be a dumpster fire, which they are absolutely not. They've got one of the better offenses in the National Football League, and it's hard to get any worse than they were on defense last year.
6: Yes.
0: The Cowboys win total over under 9.5. So okay, more so than the Buccaneers, but I feel like people think that the Buccaneers are better than the Cowboys. Maybe that's a misread by me, but that's just the general sense that I get, and I disagree with that sense. Dak Prescott, who's never been one to shy away from pressure, whether he's shown up in the moment or not is a different story,
6: mm-hmm,
0: but showed up at training camp with a Dallas Cowboys Super Bowl champion t-shirt, mm-hmm, not for Super Bowl 61 coming up this season, but for the last time the Dallas Cowboys won, that was in Super Bowl 30 against the Pittsburgh Steelers. Also the last time they were in the big game. Dak on why he wore the t-shirt at training camp.
1: Set the tone. I think the tone's been set. To say a t-shirt was going to do it would be, I knew you guys would like it. Didn't know how many of the teammates would see it. It's just the manifesting thing, right? When we want stuff in life a lot of times, but then, you know, when people start talking about it, you know, you kind of hesitate. Like, should I say that? You know, if they're going to hold me to it.
0: So Dak Prescott standing up for himself on why he wore the Dallas Cowboys Super Bowl t-shirt, manifesting that,
6: yes,
0: in hopes of an appearance 31 years since they last appeared.
6: You're going to be held up to it, Dak, for sure. I think this team can be special. I am really putting a lot of that feeling that I feel about them in Schottenheimer, which obviously when you first thought about that hire, even I was on the fence about it, but he knows how to connect with these guys and this team. This offense is going to be special. Defense is going to be better, and they're going to be one of the teams I think can vie for that NFC championship game. That's how good I think they are.
0: I think that they are really good too, and yeah, I think that they're great offensively. But there's two things that stand out to me. Number one on this is the rock band wearing a t-shirt of their own band. I don't know, does that carry into this Kerry Rhodes? Is there some sort of weird aspect that Dak, it's not like he's wearing the team gear that they want us to buy in Fanatics,
6: right?
0: But he's actually wearing a cowboy shirt. That feels a little weird to me. That would be like Nikki Sixx wearing a Motley Crue shirt on stage of a concert.
6: I don't, it's not as weird to me, Dan. I think as a player, I kind of feel that.
0: Anybody else weirded out by it? Jason, do you find that weird at all? Sam?
2: I do. I did find it kind of corny.
0: Yeah, like.
6: Corny? Why you guys feel that way? Why you feel that way, Dan?
0: Well, because he's on the Cowboys. He didn't get any Cowboys gear that he wanted. But I would. Now, if I'm the quarterback of the Dallas Cowboys, I'm not, you know who I am.
6: Sure.
0: If I was a special teams gunner, I'm wearing all my Cowboys stuff to the grocery store. So people say,
6: yeah, exactly,
0: you play for the Cowboys. I'm like, well, how'd you guess?
6: Exactly.
0: But for Dak, it felt weird. I don't know if that was the same case with you. But as I said, like, Nikki Sixx wearing a Motley Crue shirt would just be like, what are you doing? You know, it doesn't, that seems odd. But there's another portion of it. Is it because they haven't been close to the Super Bowl?
6: Mm-hmm.
0: That almost makes him, like, allowed to do it. Like, if Jalen Hurts had worn a Super Bowl 52 Eagles championship after they lost in Super Bowl 57, that would have been weird to me.
6: Yeah.
0: But because it's almost like fantasy that the Cowboys would actually win the Super Bowl, that I'm actually giving Dak a pass, mm-hmm, on it and allowing him to wear that t-shirt.
6: Yeah, that would be my reasoning too. Like, they haven't won in so long, right? So he's conjuring up the spirits of the 90. What was the last time they won? Was it 92?
23: No, it was 1995.
6: 95, right? 95, 95, that one, yeah. The 95 Cowboys. Bowl, yeah. So that's, I could see that. It's, you know, a little motivation for the team.
23: It's like those throwback college shirts that say like national champions 1961 because it's the last time that they won. But Sam, you've got.
3: Oh, I was going to say, I can wear a Rose Bowl championship shirt from 1959 or a national championship Iowa shirt from 58 because they haven't sniffed a championship in either of those for ages, for decades.
23: There's the fantasy aspect of it. Like, this is not reality. So this is almost like a pretend shirt.
6: Yeah.
23: That's kind of what I got for Dak.
6: Yeah, that's what I mean. Let him motivate his team. I think this team is going to be special. And Dak's setting the tone early.
23: And I told you a month ago, I picked the Cowboys to win the NFC East. I did it here on Stu Gotts & Company Live, and I did it on our show, where Carrie and I will be this Sunday on Fox. Talk to you then. We are Fox Sports.
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15: 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They can afford it. You ain't got to take no discount. He the top guy. Let Josh Hart or somebody else take less. Yeah. Like, they in my role, right? Let one of them take less. 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Steph Curry ain't take a penny less.
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14: Like, if you have a great relationship with LeBron, I mean, what's it say about Golden State?

0: mistakes for a while, and you can't convince him to go, he might like Draymond Green.
1: Broadcasting from the man cave.
0: But you got to put up with Draymond Green every single day. That might get tiring.
1: This is Dan Patrick.
0: Hour two, and it's a Meat Friday. Come on in. Everybody's in a good mood. Even Todd, I think.
2: I'm in a great mood.
0: You know, I just had Big Day Ray say, if Paulie sat in the back row with you, would you get as loose as you do

0: now that Dylan is in the back row with you?
1: I think it's more like the glass partition is down, and it just seems like more of a, you know, comfortable kind of, I don't know, yeah, more family-friendly kind of environment, not having like some kind of blockade up.
0: Okay.
1: And we hit it off pretty good. We have a similar sense of humor.
0: Okay.
1: So it's not one versus another. It's just the way things were and the way things are now. I don't know.
0: Yes, Marvin?
2: Dylan is entertained by Fritzy, whereas I'm not sure if Seton and McLovin were necessarily entertained by
0: Fritzy. That's true. And I think Paulie can be entertained by Fritzy. I don't know if he is entertained by Fritzy. Yes, Paul.
3: I'm mostly entertained by Fritzy, but there are some frustrations. I think he and I are much better now. Here's my analysis of Dylan in the back row. Dylan's been here a long time, but he's new to sitting next to Fritzy. So all Fritzy's stories that he's told us for many, many, many years, he has a whole new audience now next to him.
0: Well, what happens during the commercial break is Fritzy knows we've heard everything, so he bothers everybody else in the building. Dylan is very nice. You're very receptive to whatever Todd is saying. But Fritzy will seek out anybody to talk to.
1: I'm just getting my steps in when I go around making my laps around the town here.
0: Stat of the day, brought to you by Panini America, the official trading cards of the Dan Patrick Show. You got the AIG Women's Open going on right now, one of the year's toughest tests. And you can witness this on NBC and Peacock August 1st and 2nd. You can also see this show on Peacock. Thank you for downloading the app. Say good morning to our radio affiliates. Dylan has the honors of Meat Friday menu.
4: We have, Dan, Steakhouse Day, Cowboy Cut Ribeyes, Porterhouse Steaks, Wagyu Tri-Tips, a deconstructed wedge salad, and lobster mac and cheese.
0: Who has it better than we do?
5: Nobody.
0: Kind of a quiet week, training camp-wise. Debo Samuel back with the 49ers, and it looked like they were going to have a strength would be their receivers. You get Kittle back. But, you know, he's coming off injury. There's a lot of people coming off injuries. Ricky Pearsall, who was shot a couple of years ago. I don't know if he's going to be able to play this season. And it just feels, you've got the Brandon Ayuk situation, which is a mess. You still have Christian McCaffrey. Brock Purdy, who had 9 starts last year. So I don't know what the expectation level is where the Rams are a prohibitive favorite to win the Super Bowl. Then you got Seattle, the defending Super Bowl champs, and then you got the Niners, and then you got the Cardinals. I love this quote. Tyler Algier got a majority of the Arizona Cardinals' first team running back reps, and then the team said that they were going to draft Jeremiah Love. And he said, hey, no need to be a jerk about this. Like, I know he's brought in to take my place. Like, understanding your place can help you stay with the Cardinals and, you know, maybe get some reps as well. But, you know, a lot of times you go, I'm not going to be a nice guy to that guy who's coming in and taking my job, even though it's inevitable. But Tyler Algier, who's rushed for 1,000 yards, I think, at least once in his career, he's had a nice career. Yeah, Paulie?
3: Yeah, you go back to 2022, like you said, he had 1,000 yards, Algier. Then they brought in Bijan Robinson.
0: Yes.
3: Now he's got to do Jeremiah Love. This guy's fighting the good fight.
0: Yes, Dylan.
4: Yeah, Algier, though, they would love to use him at the goal line. He actually picked off a lot of touchdowns the last season.
0: He had 8.
4: Yeah.
0: 8 touchdowns last year. The Niners have had injury issues. Mike Evans missed 9 games last season. Pearsall could be out for the year. Debo is back, but he's been banged up. Christian McCaffrey has been banged up. George Kittle coming off an injury. Brock Purdy as well. And you got your coach who, I don't think he was listed on the injury report, but Kyle Shanahan, and I haven't seen him in practice. Now, the interview that he did with reporters, no cameras were allowed, and that might be because of surgery, stitches, broken nose, but I have not seen any video of Shanahan being there at practice. I'm assuming he is, but we're just, for some reason, we don't get much information when it has to do with the 49ers. 877-3DP-SHOW. Email address dp@danpatrick.com. Twitter handle @DPShow. Poll question for hour 2 is going to be what, Dylan?
4: Well, we've got another banger from Todd off of the MLB trade deadline that is looming.
0: Okay.
4: If the Dan Patrick Show was a sports team, who should the host trade ASAP before the deadline? Do we even need to put this out to the people, or do we already know the answer?
0: Well, I have to look at market value. There's nobody like Todd in the business. But you got to be ready to take Todd. I don't know his market value. I don't know if I should be going down this road on a Friday. Well, you know, Todd came up with it. Todd, I'm going to ask you the question that you're asking me to answer. Okay. How about that?
1: The answer I will give you is what I got because I shared this poll question with my lovely wife, who says that I should and will win it by a landslide, as which of the four Danettes should be traded ASAP before the deadline.
0: But why am I trading you?
1: I didn't think of it that far. This was more of a silly, fun Friday thing of the four Danettes because Jeff Passan's coming on and there's an MLB trade deadline Monday. If you had a trade deadline and this was a sports team instead of a talk show of the four of us, who would you feel you needed to trade right away? Quickly?
0: I don't need to trade you. My team is, I don't want to trade you.
1: You're not playing along. If you had to trade one, which one would come to mind first of the four? But like, it's not supposed to be a mean-spirited us all against each other. It's a fun, silly thing.
0: I know, but if I brought this up, then you would say, oh, why are you doing that on a Friday?
1: I'd be extremely sensitive about that and go, well, I don't understand what your point is. What are you trying to stir something
0: okay,
1: up?
0: Of the other three, who would you trade?
1: Who would I trade?
0: Yeah.
1: Why are you putting it on me now?
0: Because you brought it up and it's a fun.
1: I put it out to everybody else.
0: No. You said it's a fun.
1: I would
0: topic.
1: Trade me. I'm a
0: no,
1: lot.
0: No. You're already being traded. What about the other three Danettes?
1: Okay, I'd kick Dylan back to the kitchen and just go from there.
0: But it's no. You got
1: to
0: trade him.
1: He has to trade him all together.
0: He's going to another show.
1: All right. I'm going to go with because I know he's. We're having fun. I'm going to say Dylan, but not for any reason, but about competence or bringing something to the show. Just because he's the cheese pizza.
0: Hey, here's a WNBA story, and it doesn't include Caitlin Clark. It has to do with Paige Beckers and Angel Reese. I guess they're good friends. They were joking at the All-Star game at a practice, and it was caught on video where they were talking about betting $400 against each other about the outcome of the All-Star game. And it was caught on camera. WNBA put it on social media, and then they took it down. Well, once they took it down, that's when I went, uh-oh. You put it out there, and they thought it was a lighthearted moment of two players jokingly talking about $400 that they were betting, and they have, you know, Paige Beckers talking about this. Going back and forth with Angel Reese, you know. Now, it is an exhibition. It's lighthearted. But why are you posting it? Did anybody think about this? Two players talking about betting, and it's $400. It's not $100. It's not $500. It's not $1,000. It's $400. And she has it in her hand. And all of a sudden, you go, uh-oh. Boy, this doesn't look good. Two players who are betting on a game, granted it's the All-Star game, and then WNBA took it down. If it's lighthearted and fun, then don't take it down. Or if it could be interpreted as something more, then don't put it up there to begin with. It just, for some reason, WNBA can't get it right. Even with something that's supposed to be lighthearted, fun. But then they admitted that they made a mistake. They are addressing the matter internally. The two players are not going to face punishment, by the way. But it was intended to be lighthearted. Imagine, okay, LeBron, Steph Curry, and you see them talking about gambling at the All-Star break on the game. What if LeBron says, hey, case of wine or $1,000. Lighthearted? No big deal? I wouldn't put that up on social media. The WNBA said that, no, I like how they put out that the players are well aware of the league's policy prohibiting betting on WNBA games and receiving training every year reinforcing those policies. Do they show this video at the seminar next year? Here's what not to do, don't joke about gambling, even on an all-star game. Now, I like the fact that they're playing for money. Maybe they're going to play hard. Maybe the NBA should be doing this with the players. Let's actually have some gambling, betting going on between these two teams. Yes, Dylan.
4: Do you think they posted it to kind of be like, look, we're like cool and relatable. We have fun. Like the gambling bros are going to be like, that's cool.
0: I have no, once again, I don't know anything about the inner workings of the WNBA. I've tried to find out, but this one, once again, where you go, how could you possibly think, boy, look at this. Paige and Angel Reese, they're having fun with each other. See, everybody likes everybody in the WNBA. Yes, Paul.
3: I like your idea. Let's lean into this. In all-star games, let's have everybody bet. And you don't trade jerseys at the end. You just pay up.
4: Yes.
3: I knew Dylan would love it.
4: I love it.
0: The two players declined comment on the matter. Wait a minute. If it's lighthearted, aren't you to say, we're just goofing around. Yes, Todd.
1: And the training video has to go not only to the players, but to the social media department who felt the need that this would be a good idea to post it.
0: The social media, those people are the ones who are supposed to protect sometimes players from themselves or protect the league. Yes, Dylan.
4: Yeah, I think you mentioned it, but the $400 is kind of a funny amount as well. It's like, did you just pull, like, one of you had $400 in your pocket, or I don't know.
0: And after the wager, following the game, Angel Reese said that she all be requesting my Apple Pay after this. She also appeared to reference the bet by posting a hashtag with the Spanish word for $400 on X after the game. Oh, come on. At least once a week. Hey, but it doesn't include Caitlin Clark. Imagine if it did. Oh, my goodness. If it it'd be newscasts that would lead with this. All right. A couple of phone calls. We'll talk to Jeff Passan from the Mothership as we get closer to the trade deadline. Trip in Vegas. Hi, Trip. What do you have for me today?
6: Hey, good morning, DP. Always good to speak with y'all. A couple of things. One, Todd trying to talk about how he's a big chipper. Anybody that is a big chipper doesn't say they're a big chipper. And then with the WNBA, hey.
0: It's gotten a lot bigger. So maybe in the old days, $400 was a lot. Not now. Colin in Sacramento. Hey, Colin. What's on your mind?
7: DP, good morning. Zanets, good morning. I'm a long fan of the show. I used to watch you guys when you guys were on DirecTV, so I appreciate you guys taking my call this morning. DP, I actually played Riviera Country Club a few weeks ago, and I wasn't sure if you've actually played Riviera because I know your buddy's with Sandler, so I wasn't sure if you played that course.
0: I played with Jim Gray a couple times. I probably played Riviera 10 times. I've not played with Sandler there. I played with his writing producing partner, and he's a member there. But I love the course. Feels like I use every club in the bag, and back nine beats me up. But it's fun. You know, there are some, got a long par three pretty much right out of the gate. Got an easy par five to start off, elevated. Everybody can come out and watch you tee off. One time I was there, and Sugar Ray Leonard was getting ready to tee off. And I just stopped. I'm like, I'm gonna watch this. He looked over, and I don't know what he said to me, but he was having fun that I was standing there watching him. And I think he's a member there. But, yeah, it's a tee that's right by the clubhouse. And beautiful, beautiful course. Yes, Todd?
1: That's got to be challenging to swing a club with boxing gloves on. I don't know how that works exactly. How do you get a grip? He's very talented, Sugar Ray Leonard. Oh, he probably takes the gloves off is what you're going to probably say. When he's playing golf.
0: I want to take the gloves off, Todd.
1: It's only when he's actually boxing that he wears the gloves. Not for golf, Dylan.
0: By the way, Todd has a rhyme time. And I was in a really generous mood because it was a meat Friday.
1: First bite? Sample one?
0: How about we go around the room? Let's vote on it. You guys want Rhyme Time with Todd? Paul?
3: Oh, yeah.
0: Okay. Marvin?
2: Yes.
0: Dylan?
4: I did, but I don't know anymore.
0: Oh.
1: He's all upset about the poll thing. That's what he's doing now.
0: All right. We'll do it. We'll do a little later, okay?
1: I thought we always like to do that sample first.
0: Okay,
1: one.
0: Give me a sample, then on Rhyme Time to let the audience know why they should stay tuned to the program.
1: Okay, I have here, since, you'll understand the theme of what we were just talking about. Injured, Reno no-show. Injured, Reno no-show. What's another word for something?
0: Engelbert.
1: That's the second one, the Reno no-show. What's another word for injured? It's a rhyming game.
0: Yes, Paulie.
3: Hurt Engelbert?
1: That's the answer we're looking for. Hurt Engelbert.
0: All righty.
1: That's how it works.
0: Wow. Thank
1: you. Stay tuned for more.
0: Yeah. We're going to have more coming up maybe next hour. We've got to spread this out a little bit here. We'll take a break here. We'll talk some baseball. Jeff Passan from the Mothership right after this.

0: Let me get personal here. Have you ever wiped with a piece of dry single-ply toilet paper and wondered, is this as good as it gets? Well, it's not. It gets a lot better than that. Right, Todd? Wouldn't you say that Dude Wipes gets a whole lot better?
1: Much better.
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12: Skies will clear out overnight, our low by morning 60, and then a really nice start to August. For Saturday, sunny 80, north breeze 5 to 15 miles an hour. The air will be dry. On Sunday, mostly sunny and south breeze, warming to 82. Monday, mostly sunny, breezy 84. We'll have a chance of some nighttime showers Monday night. From the Storm Center at Kelloland TV, I'm Jay Trollback.
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15: Conversations like what he's feeling are conversations that are meant for behind closed doors, not for public consumption. 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
15: 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He's a Pittsburgh Italian is what he is. 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
18: There are so many things you don't like.
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18: Like those talking Muppets that spew some random hot takes.
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19: 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Moronic!
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0: 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No better R&B band than Earth, Wind, and Fire. Right? I think that's a consensus.
1: Correct. I think so.
0: Yeah. Yeah, Dylan.
2: I would like to throw Sly and the Family Stone into the conversation.
0: You would get no argument from me with Sly and the Family Stone. Yes. Yeah, Paulie.
3: Cool and the Gang, upper echelon, though.
0: Mm.
3: Not equal to, but in that neck of the woods.
0: Yeah. Earth, Wind, and Fire and Sly, they probably stand alone. Cool and the Gang was cool. But
1: okay, I see what you did.
0: Yeah, they'd probably be a B band. Maybe a B plus. Yes, Marv.
1: And a lot of people would differentiate. There was the instrumental Cool and the Gang, and then they got into the Celebration, Too Hot. They got to the real big pop hits. So there's two different Cools in the Gang.
0: Cools in the Gang. Cool and the Gangs. Yes, Paul.
3: Modern era, Boys to Men.
0: Yeah.
3: Strong representation.
0: Yeah.
1: They're the Sammy Sosa of R&B. They had a 3-year run that, whoo, was unbelievable.
0: Wait, were they cheating?
1: No. I just mean 360 home run seasons.
0: Oh, okay.
1: They had 360 home run seasons, Boys to Men did.
0: Okay. Jeff Passan walking into this topic, ESPN senior baseball insider. You have anything you want to offer up on this topic?
4: I was born on the 21st of September, so I love that song. And I was wondering if that was intentional. Someone was doing like a little sly nod there. And by the way, Sly and the Family Stone probably deserves some sort of mention in here as well.
0: Yes, yeah, I agree. That I still look back at what they were doing when they were doing it, and Sly was pretty unique. Without Sly, I don't think you have Prince. I think his impact was even Rick James. Sly and the Family Stone probably had a large influence on them. Okay, we're here to talk baseball. By the way, are the Mets selling? Are they a seller at the deadline? What are they doing?
4: Oh, yeah, they're selling. Just how much they sell, I'm not quite sure, but I anticipate Freddy Peralta is going to go, could be pretty soon. Luke Weaver, I think at this point, the market is strong enough where even though he's under contract for next season, there are so few relievers, Dan, of potentially great impact, like eighth and maybe even ninth inning guys on the market right now, that I think the Mets are going to cash that one in. Clay Holmes' market is great at this point. I was talking with a team last night that's like, you know, we're interested in him, but what they're projecting that they're going to get is a little too rich for our blood. So in this season of absolute doom from the New York Mets, the possibility of at least a little bit of salvaging going on at the trade deadline here, it makes the pain a little less bad than it's been. But really, what a disappointing season for them. I mean, what a disaster of a year.
0: Speaking of relievers, we brought this up last week or the week before. Is Aroldis Chapman going to be a Hall of Famer?
4: Oh, yeah, absolutely. I don't think there's any question at this point. The saves, the strikeouts. Once the door was cracked for modern relievers to go in, I think Chapman will be in there. The questions to me, like Craig Kimbrell, Kenley Jansen, did they make the cut as well? By the numbers, Dan, they sure do.
0: Wow.
4: Like it's those three this generation. And, I think once beyond like the Gossages and the Mariano Riveras, once you started getting to that next tier of closers, it just opened the door for guys like Chapman and Jansen and Kimbrell.
0: The steroid era, because of that, it feels like we're getting Hall of Fame classes that like Jeff Kent, Beltran, Andrew Jones, they're really good players. And I know that they're all in the same building. They're not all the same Hall of Famers, but has the steroid era changed the voting or what the requirement, 500 home runs, 3,000 hits? I don't know if we're going to get some of these numbers making it tougher, and is Andrew Jones a Hall of Famer? Is Carlos Beltran and the part of the cheating scandal part of, this?
4: Yeah.
0: Jeff Kent, he played second base and hit a lot of home runs. Are these all, hey, Hall of Famers, no doubt?
4: I don't vote for the Hall of Fame anymore, Dan. I don't know if I would have voted for any of them if I did. And when I did vote for the Hall of Fame, I was a small hall guy. But I also think that this is less to do with the steroid era and more to do with the knowledge that we have because of analytics and the way that we can look at the numbers, compare them, understand maybe beyond those surface numbers what the depth of a player's true contributions actually were. And I think the reason that Jones and Beltran got in is because they're center fielders. It's a positional thing. And center field is so valuable defensively. And Andrew Jones was so incredible defensively. And Beltran was right up there with him among the more elite defensive center fielders of his generation. And so because of that, I think our ability to contextualize numbers better than we have in the past, that has carved a path for these guys who aren't inner circle Hall of Famers, but who were excellent players to make the threshold. And part of it, too, is that they're being compared with the low end of Hall of Famers. And it's like I'm not going to call it a sin, but the sins of our past come back to haunt us. You let in somebody who's down here as compared to up there, everybody who's down here is going to be compared to them. And, you know, there are arguments that can be made that are compelling for just about anyone.
0: Talking to Jeff Passan from the Mothership. I forget who we had on who said that Shohei Ohtani is already the greatest baseball player of all time. I think CC Sabathia said that. He's already the greatest baseball player of all time. What do you think of that statement?
4: I think it depends how you define greatest baseball player of all time. I would say Shohei Ohtani is unquestionably the most talented baseball player of all time. But for me, greatness is a combination of talent and longevity. And I think holding that longevity standard when we're talking about the best ever is an important thing. I understand that longevity is not something that you can ever predict with someone. You don't know how a guy's body is going to hold up. You don't know if he's going to be able to play 20 years. But the standard that's been set for greatness in the past is a combination of doing it for a really long time at a really high level. And Ohtani's done it for upward of a decade now. And that decade has been about as good as you can get. And that's with all of the injuries. That's with multiple elbow surgeries. That's with the back and forth. That's with spending 6 years in the purgatory of Anaheim and playing for a Los Angeles Angels team that never surrounded you with a whole lot. And so Ohtani's first decade has been incredible, but is he the best ever? No, he's the most talented ever. He can be the best ever if he continues to do this for another decade.
0: But if Babe Ruth knew about Shohei Ohtani, he never would have stopped pitching.
4: You know what? I think to what your motivations are. And Shohei Ohtani's motivation is to do the things that people tell him he can't do. You want to be a two-way player? We don't have those in baseball. Well, now we do. You want to be a great all-around offensive player? You can't steal bases. Okay, well, here's 51 for you to go along, or 59 to go along with 51 home run. Like, there are just so many things that Shohei Ohtani has done throughout the course of his career that nobody imagined he would ever be able to do. That to me is the reason CC says what he says. And I don't begrudge him for it at all, Dan. I think if you're a player, the way you look at it is this guy is doing things on a field that I could never have conceived of. Somebody who's that much of an outlier, that different than all the rest of us, by the nature of his skills, he must be the best.
0: I guess it's not a question of if, but when or where Tarek Skubal is traded.
4: Yeah, where?
0: How many bidders are involved in this?
4: I think you see the Tampa Bay Rays, the Milwaukee Brewers, the Los Angeles Dodgers, the Atlanta Braves, and the Chicago Cubs as the main five right now. Could the Yankees sneak in? Could the Phillies potentially do it? I suppose, but I think at the end of the day, the likeliest three right now are probably Milwaukee, Los Angeles, and Atlanta. And what it's going to come down to, Dan, is the team's appetites to give up their tippy top prospects. Now, I don't think Jesús Mate, who's the number one prospect in all of baseball, a shortstop in the Brewers organization, I don't think he's going anywhere. Would the Dodgers include Josue DePaula, their top prospect, an outfielder who looks like Jordan Alvarez and is produced like him in the minor leagues? Would the Rays include Theo Gillen, their number one prospect, a top 10 guy in the whole sport, center fielder, young, dynamic, athletic, everything's good about him? Would any of these teams do these high-level players for what is a rental? And that, to me, is why I've thought from the beginning that the Dodgers have the advantage over all these other teams, Dan. The lifeblood of the Tampa Bay Rays and the Milwaukee Brewers is drafting, signing, and developing young players and watching them blossom under 6 years of club control in the big leagues. Mm-hmm. The Dodgers do it just as well as them and also spend four times as much as both of them. So the Dodgers don't need these prospects quite like the Brewers and the Rays do. And so the incentive is just there for them to say, hey, if all it takes is prospect cost, in the same way we're going to approach this that we do free agents. If all this takes is money and we have more than everyone else, well, if all this takes is prospects and we have as much as everyone else without the penalty for going and spending it, why wouldn't we?
0: Yeah, I understand that. It's like the LA Rams said F draft picks. You know, we don't need draft picks because, you know, we can go out and sign somebody or trade for somebody. And the Dodgers can have that philosophy. You know, the Yankees had great farm prospects, but when they got up to the majors, they were able to keep them. That was the difference. The Yankees did something that nobody else was able to do. They kept everybody. The Dodgers' approach has been different. Can anybody else replicate what the Dodgers are doing with their business philosophy?
4: The Mets, the Yankees, the Cubs, the Red Sox. That's pretty much it. Maybe the Blue Jays, just because they have a whole country and they have a very, very wealthy ownership. But what's different about the Dodgers, Dan, is that they've got the Ohtani force multiplier, where you know, if you have Shohei Ohtani on your team and a halfway competent group of business executives, that your floor revenue wise is going to be pretty much where everyone else's ceiling is. And the Dodgers have leveraged Ohtani to enormous returns. They're the first baseball team to go over $1 billion a year in revenue, and they're on track to replicate that this year. And so he is the greatest bargain in the history of baseball. The $700 million player who has made more money for his team than anyone else. And even, Dan, even at a straight $700 million, he would be a bargain. But $700 million brought down because of deferrals to about $450 or so million. Yeah, it's the, in terms of a player maximizing his value, Shohei Ohtani's contract is the worst contract in baseball right now for a player. And I don't begrudge him for signing this $700 million deal, but he's a billion-dollar player, easy as that.
0: And Shohei might not win the MVP this year based off not being able to pitch, if, you know, this tender knee. Pete Crow Armstrong keeps creeping up odds-wise.
4: Oh, yeah.
0: So there is an opening for somebody to steal the National League MVP.
4: It's... It's amazing what Pete Crow Armstrong's done this year. We knew what his floor was. He was going to be, based on his position in center field, his speed, the defense that he plays, he's a 2-3 win player without swinging the bat every year. But the fact that he has walked almost 12% of the time this year, that he's brought down his strikeouts as well, that his on-base percentage, which was hovering around 300 last year, is more like 380 this year. He has become the type of player that the Chicago Cubs, frankly, were dreaming he could be when they got him at the trade deadline for Javier Baez a half decade ago. Wow. And that's why, remember, that's why this time of year, Dan, matters, because the superstars of today quite often come from the deals of the deadline.
0: Don Mattingly and Bryce Harper, are they going to be able to coexist in Philly?
4: think it's more Bryce Harper and Dave Dombrowski. You know, Don Mattingly coming out and saying what he did was surprised. Like, a lot of people in the industry were surprised at that. If you just let that go, or if you're asked about it and you're Don Mattingly, can't you just say Bryce is just like the rest of us? He wants to win. No, I'm serious, Dan. It's squashed right there.
0: Yeah.
4: Like that, they actively turned that into a multi-day thing that we are now talking about on the Dan Patrick Show. And it very easily could have just been either ignored or casually, comically eye-rolled away. But no, they made something out of this. And here's the thing, Bryce Harper was right. The Phillies do need to add. they need to add in multiple areas. They need a leverage reliever. They need a fifth starter. They need an outfield bat. They need maybe another bat as well on top of that. So I think everything he was saying, frankly, was true.
0: Great to talk to you as always. Have fun this weekend and certainly on Monday.
4: I appreciate you not asking about Tarek Skubal. This is the only time that will happen. And yes, I do think Skubal's getting traded. And yes, of course, the Dodgers are the favorites.
0: Thank you, Jeff. Jeff Passan, ESPN Senior Baseball Insider. September 21st, Marvin. Jeff Passan. He thought you did some research and found out that his birthday was September 21st.
1: Man, we should have lied. Like, yeah, we did.
0: Because, okay, I'm trying to think. I saw a documentary on Earth, Wind, and Fire, and they talked about that date, the significance of that date.
1: Yes, so Maurice White, the lead singer of Earth, Wind, and Fire, his wife was about to give birth, and the due date was September 21st.
0: Okay, thank you. Let me take a break. 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
10: Skies will become mostly clear tonight, our low temperature 60. Then tomorrow, the start of a pleasant weekend. Sunny skies and 80 degrees Saturday afternoon. Very little humidity in the air. A north breeze 5 to 15 miles an hour. On Sunday, mostly sunny, pleasant again. 82 for a high with a south breeze. Monday, mostly sunny, breezy, and 84. I'm Jay Trobeck.
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11: This is going to be fun.
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11: Let's not overreact.
12: This is Covino and Rich.
13: I have no picture of my first game. Do you? I have no picture of any.
14: Think about that. No Polaroid? Was I not special
15: enough?
14: Can
15: I tell you? If pictures told the story, I never went to Shea Stadium and it never existed.
14: That's so weak, right? Did our parents not love us? What's the deal? Where's the pictures?
15: No, I don't think they loved us.
14: I know they took me to Yankee Stadium at least like two times in my life when I was little.
15: I remember the one time you claimed some BS story that you saw Don Mattingly in his car.
14: I got three awesome stories. I could tell them all in 10 seconds. Ready?
15: Ooh, let's go.
14: Story number one. I was screaming my lungs out as a little kid, and Willie Randolph turned around and waved to me. And later, years later, he was on our show, and I told him about it. He's like, yeah, remember.
15: Of course,
14: he was joking,
15: yeah,
14: right?
15: Yeah, I remember. Little Mexican kid in the upper deck. Yeah.
14: I also went with my entire family once, which was a big mistake. My Uncle Angel started climbing the foul pole, so that's a whole other story.
15: Got arrested.
14: And right? I think his son is listening right now. Hey, Anthony, what's going on? But Uncle Angel almost made me freak out. Like, is Uncle Angel climbing the foul pole? And they started pulling him down and everything. Third story, Rich already mentioned. This is when I was a little older. I was Little League days, and I went to a game with my buddy, and my dad took us, and we're in traffic, the Major Deegan on the way home, right? Which is always like a major traffic jam on the way back in the Bronx. And Sam, you're gonna love this story. I don't know if you heard this one. We're in traffic after the game, and
15: look, hold on, keep in mind, he doesn't.
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0: You know what makes this music so great? The bass line. Ugh. 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It's a Meat Friday on the DP show. 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And you doing double duty, so you're a Danette, and then you go out during the commercial break. So, and, you know, you have a little bit of help.
1: Fitzing.
0: Yes. So sweat.
2: Rhyme time. There you go.
0: Oh.
1: That's Fitz, a Fitz.
0: Rhyme time, top of the hour. Okay. David in Ohio. Hi, David.
3: Hey, speaking of rhyme time, Dan, I've got some rhyme time for you. I got four of them for the entire room. First one, down 46 units, Darth Vader.
0: Dylan. Villain.
3: Yes, Dylan Villain. Nice. Next one. Bucks QB and deceptive.
0: And the what?
3: Bucks quarterback and deceptive.
0: Paul?
4: Baker Faker?
3: Baker Faker. Nice job, Paulie. Next one. DP fill-in guy and throw.
0: Tucker Chucker.
3: We're going with Ross and Toss. Ross Toss.
4: That also works. That also works.
3: Nice. Yep. And last one, Dan, is newest DP takes a gamble guy and Rams head coach.
0: Big day, Ray McVay.
3: Ray McVay. Yeah. Good job.
0: Thank you, David. David normally has a shot at the Cowboys, but a little rhyme time today. More of that coming up at the top of the hour. Jeremy in Dayton. Hi, Jeremy. What do you have for me?
5: Hey, Dan. How are you today?
0: Great.
5: Well, in light of our lighthearted Friday, this may be a good way to do Todd's poll question. I found out a good show to switch him out with. You're going to probably have to throw in a couple RecTech grills, maybe an all-expense-paid trip to the man cave. But I send you The Price is Right. Get one of those Bob's Barker beautiful women in there sitting by Dylan. They don't even talk. They just point at things. Todd's out of there. Everybody's problem solved.
0: Well, no, Price is Right problems aren't solved. Mine is if I get one of Barker's beauties, but they have to put up with Todd.
2: That'd be difficult for them.
0: Thank you, Todd. Terry in Seattle. Hi, Terry.
6: Hey, good morning, Dan Phillips. Happy Meat Friday. Hey, a couple things from our generation and R&B, Dan. I don't know if anyone brought it up. We don't want to forget about the average white band. They were great.
0: AWB,
6: And secondly, I had a question for the room. After Fritzy leads a long and fruitful life, and he finally makes it up to the pearly gates, and he's looking at St. Peter, what is he going to say or ask St. Peter to cause St. Peter to say, thank you, Todd?
0: Do you think you're going to make it to the so-called pearly gates, Todd?
2: I hope so. The first thing I'd say to St. Peter is, I'm Jewish. Is that a problem? Could I still get past it?
0: I'm guessing you're not getting in.
2: I'm not getting in.
0: Oh,
2: wow. That's a statement right there.
0: Do you believe in heaven?
2: I think I do.
0: Well, no, with your religion, do you believe in heaven?
2: I think we do believe in that.
0: You think you do?
2: As far as I know, from what I learned in Hebrew school and everything, that there is a better place. This is like the hell, getting through this life and then everything.
0: Dylan, you're part Catholic and part Jewish, aren't you?
1: Yes. Well, half Irish, half Jewish.
0: Okay.
1: I guess.
0: Okay.
1: I was under the impression that there was no heaven in Judaism, but I will not say I'm the most devout.
0: Well, neither is Todd. Only is devout when he wants the days off.
2: I've told you for many years I'm Jewish. When I can get a day off.
0: Ish. Zach in Knoxville. Hi, Zach. What do you have for me?
7: AP, thanks for taking my call. To play off of Todd's question and to get a shameless plug for a new advertiser, do you think that? Who do you think will be the first Danette to be replaced by ChatGPT, and how do you think Todd will handle it?
0: Sounds like Zach's already got ChatGPT penciled in for your job.
2: I'm just trying to do some research on whether Jews are supposed to believe in heaven. I'm getting mixed things. We believe in an afterlife, but it's not quite heaven.
0: Go to ChatGPT.
2: Yeah.
0: Yes, Dylan.
1: I think I had that wrong. There's no hell. So it's like you can't lose no matter what.
0: Oh.
1: Yeah, it's pretty good.
0: So you can do whatever you want.
1: And I have.
0: Not like Shea and Irving.
1: No, a couple notches below that.
0: By the way, Shea thinks he's going to heaven.
1: Yeah, he ain't.
0: And I said, you are not, dude. Hey, don't say that, Danny. I go, you're not going to heaven. If there is a heaven, you're not going to be there. Well, you're not going either. All right, fine. Yeah, Paulie.
4: So some religions don't believe in promotion or relegation.
0: Yeah. I guess Jewish, they don't believe in relegation. Correct?
2: I don't think so.
1: Yeah, I'm cool with that.
0: All right. Todd, you should be checking this out, okay?
2: I'm just fascinated by, like, this. I'm seeing a couple things that say the Jews don't technically believe in heaven. They believe in an afterlife and being a nice
0: How
2: Jewish
0: How is it I know more
2: here.
0: About your religion than you do?
2: You do. You do a lot more.
0: Yes. Aaron in Fort Wayne. Hi, Aaron. What's on your mind?
8: Hey, Dan. Appreciate you taking my call. Happy Meat Friday. Got a couple of things for you. Kurt Cignetti got me fired up. The very last question they asked him at the Big Ten Media Days yesterday, he put the SEC on blast saying, we don't run a hype machine here in the Midwest. We believe everything's earned, not given. And when we fall short, we say we fell short. We don't cry a river, whine and complain. And that's why we're the best. And then I got a comment about the WNBA. I mean, I used to work at a bar on 31st Street right by MSG, this Irish pub, and they would come in during lunchtime and try to give away free Liberty tickets. And I'm telling you, people's necks did not even move from looking at their beer when they came in to give away those free tickets. Now you got something. People are paying to go to games and you're shouting down little girls that have signs. I mean, it's business 101.
0: I know. They haven't had a good year. Haven't had a good month. Yes, Todd.
2: But you have the freedom with the liberty to not want those tickets.
0: Then. Thank you, Todd. Todd is in the confessional. 2 hours in the books. One more to go on this Meat Friday. I think we can make it. 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

0: day in sports history. 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Joe Adcock of the Milwaukee Braves hits four home runs in one game. Only the third player in the 20th century to do it. He racks up 18 total bases, a record that would stand until 2002. The bats were hot, and so was the legend. 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

0: 5 years. They were in the Giannis sweepstakes for a while, and you can't convince him to go. He might like Draymond Green.
1: Broadcasting from the man cave.
0: But you got to put up with Draymond Green every single day. That might get tired.
1: This is Dan Patrick.
0: We did it. We made it to the final hour this Meat Friday. I just went out and inspected the Rec-Tec grills. We got, Dylan, why don't you give the menu here?
2: Little rundown, Dan. Steakhouse day. Cowboy cut ribeyes, bone-in, of course.
0: Mm-hmm.
2: Porterhouse steaks. Mm-hmm. Wagyu tri-tip.
0: Mm.
2: Deconstructed wedge salad and lobster mac and cheese.
0: Okay. So the wedge salad isn't a wedge. You deconstruct the wedge.
2: Yeah, so it's the exact same ingredients, just chopped up wedge already.
0: Okay. Lobster mac and cheese has gotten Fritzy's attention.
3: Sounds so good.
0: Thank you, Todd. Meat courtesy of Heartland Steak Co. Stat of the day brought to you by Panini America, the official trading cards of the Dan Patrick Show. We've got some new additions here. We got some new shows coming up that we'll talk to you about, podcasts, some other things. And Todd goes, are we going to

0: hire a human resources person. I go, I'm HR. He goes, I know, but, you know, we're kind of getting to be a little bit bigger company. Should we have HR?
1: Seemed like a reasonable question.
0: No, here's the thing. Is anybody ever happy to go to HR or see the human resources department? It feels like Toby from The Office, like whenever he was around, Michael hated him. And I don't think anybody's in a good mood when you go, hey, HR wants to see you. Oh, right. I don't know if you guys had run-ins at any other place you worked with either yourself or somebody had to go to HR. But even when you see the HR person, I was always really careful of what I was saying. Just because I'm like, man, I wonder if they'll take this the wrong way. Yeah, Dylan.
2: Yeah, it's never been a good thing to say HR wants to see you. It's like in war movies when the wife sees like the black Lincoln driving down the driveway. It's like, it can only mean one thing.
0: Yes, Paulie.
3: We all worked at a different place years ago, and the HR department was on our level, so it was right down the hallway, and you just kind of went around it. You just walked around it like there was a force field.
0: And then, but you'd always peek in to see if somebody was in there in the chair, like, he's in there. HR wants to see you. All righty. Final hour poll question, Dylan.
2: Well, Dan, would you like a quick recap?
0: Absolutely.
2: All right, Baker Mayfield, preach on preacher or keep it in house, dude. That's literally evenly split, 50.1 to 49.9. Favorite cut of steak, ribeyes running away with that at 50%.
0: Mm.
2: And then if the Dan Patrick Show was a sports team, who should the host trade ASAP before the deadline? Todd is edging me out by a 3% margin. He's got 35, I've got 32. Paulie's got 16, and Marvin has 15.6.
0: Yeah, I don't want to trade anybody. In fact, maybe I trade for some people. We're in it to win it. Like, I'm all in. I'm not, you know, getting rid of salaries here. No salary dump here. Yes, Dylan.
2: I mean, I am on a rookie deal, so it would be kind That's of true. Foolish to trade me.
0: I may franchise tag Marvin, though. I may franchise him.
4: Ooh, one big deal for a year?
0: Yes. This week, well, maybe 2 years, because if I have 2 years left. This week, Sunday Night Baseball, the Red Sox are headed to Los Angeles, Todd.
1: I love that.
0: No.
1: What was I supposed to say there? Oh, there's a drive to left field. It wasn't me doing my sound effect.
0: I didn't want you to do it yesterday, and you did it.
1: I know. We're not on the same page. It's terrible. I'm going to take the
0: Sunday
1: the
0: Night Baseball. Red Sox are headed to take on the Dodgers in Los Angeles. Thank you, Todd.
1: It's a home run.
0: East versus West, only on NBC and Peacock. You can see this show on Peacock. Thank you for downloading the app.
1: That was one too many.
0: We have Rhyme Time coming up a little bit later on this final hour. Right, Todd?
1: That's right.
0: Okay. Dak Prescott had a nickname for the Cowboys offense. Greatest offense there is. Now, I think it's a really good offense, but if I'm Dak Prescott, I don't think I nickname, you know, if you're going to have greatest show on turf, they were until they met the Patriots in the Super Bowl. Like, if you're going to say greatest offense, I'm sure he's joking, right? Because I think, greatest show on turf, other nicknames, we take pride in it. It's the way we've been practicing. The Cowboys offense finished second total offense. The Rams were the only team with the better offense. Dallas seventh in scoring, and they have their entire starting offense back this season. Yeah, I've been saying that if they get a top 15 defense, I think they're going to be a force in the playoffs. I do. And it's not just for clicks, because I'd go out of my way to not talk about the Cowboys. But that offense, 4,000-yard passer, 1,000-yard rusher, and two receivers who had 1,000 yards. And you have a good tight end as well. Yeah, Paulie.
3: So Dak Prescott says he and his offensive players, the skill position players, each year have like an off-site hangout. And they went to Park City, Utah. And when they were hanging out, they came out with the nickname.
0: I don't think it's a great nickname. Greatest offense there is, but they're calling themselves Gotti.
3: All right.
0: So, okay, G-O-T-I. I'm okay with that. Now, if you win, this is great. But when all of a sudden, you know, Gotti gets shot down, and all of a sudden you're, your offense gets incarcerated. See what I did with that, Todd?
1: Very clever.
0: Thank you. The offense isn't the problem here. It's the defense, because they were like 31st. Yes, Marvin.
4: But if the Cowboys offense gets shut down, the headline's going to say, got him. Like, you see, like, got him.
0: Maybe not. Maybe the headline writers will pick something more creative.
4: Like what?
0: Cowboys offense incarcerated. Yes, Dylan.
2: Or the Cowboys offense got shot in front of Spark Steakhouse.
0: Well, that wasn't Gotti.
2: That was Paul Castellano.
0: Yeah.
2: But Gotti.
0: Gotti was involved in that.
2: Yeah.
0: Yes. Allegedly.
2: A little yes, soon. Actually, we're totally kidding about that.
0: Is that steakhouse still in business? Spark Steakhouse, Paul?
3: I was there 2 months ago.
0: Really?
3: In New York City, Spark Steakhouse. I'd always heard of it. I think it's Midtown 45th Street or something.
0: Yeah.
3: Yeah, it's right in the middle of the street.
0: But did they do anything to commemorate?
3: Oh, like a plaque.
0: Paul Castellano getting shot right outside of it?
3: I didn't see anything. It's a really busy street, so like there had to be tons of witnesses.
0: Oh, yeah.
3: Well, nobody. Not officially.
0: I didn't see anything.
3: But there's no plaque or
0: nothing to commemorate? Yeah.
3: I didn't order the Castellano.
0: Oh, yeah. But
3: bloody steak, yeah.
0: Didn't he have a house on Staten Island? And I think a lot of the mob guys would never have shrubbery in the front so somebody could hide. And I think his house, I think, was just recently sold. Big white mansion, but I don't think there's any shrubbery in front. Yeah, Paulie.
3: Yeah, Paul Castellano in the 80s had a 33,000 square foot mansion in a Todd Hill neighborhood of Staten Island.
0: Okay.
3: And it really does look like a baby White House.
0: But does it have any shrubbery out front?
3: This picture I have is more modern, and it does, but not right out front.
0: Oh, okay.
3: The grounds are well kept.
0: Well, those are probably people who weren't in the mafia who may have bought this house.
3: Checking.
0: But I remember that they bugged that house. They, you know, like somebody, maybe a guy installing cable or something, and he got in there and he bugged the house where they would sit down and have these conversations. Yes, Dylan.
2: Do you think a restaurant has ever benefited more from someone getting shot in front of it than Spark Steakhouse? Because I have to imagine that is a big percentage of why people go there. I mean, it's a good steakhouse as well, but.
0: Yes, Paulie.
3: There's a place, I think Umberto's in Little Italy, where someone got whacked years ago. I got to check the name, but it got a lot of notoriety in Little Italy. I used to live near there.
0: Yeah, I've been to Umberto's, and that's like 18th, I think, somewhere. 18th and 6th? Yeah, Paulie.
3: Joe Gallo, a Colombo crime family gangster, was shot at Umberto's Clam House April of 72. Mm. And business thrived
0: Umberto's.
3: Afterwards.
0: That's a nice place. I've been there a couple of times. Nobody got shot when I was there.
3: Ah.
0: Yeah, I know.
3: Is that like a nightly routine?
0: No, I'm like, come on. Yeah, Paulie.
3: The good news, if there is any, about getting whacked outside a steakhouse is Paul Castellano was on his way out, so he got to finish his meal.
0: Oh, he got to finish his meal.
3: Right side.
0: I remember being in Chinatown, and it was packed. And I remember a guy had a heart attack. And so it's business as usual. Like, people were still milling around getting food, and this guy's on laid out on two chairs. And people are still eating. And my wife and I'm like, that guy might be dead. An ambulance came. They took him out. I don't know what happened to him, but it was like, hey, are those seats taken? Yeah, he's here. He's lying on them right now. All right. Well, when that booth is, you know, empty, can we sit in there? We'll check in with the 49ers. We have a report. Yes, Todd?
1: It's possible he didn't really want to pay his bill. You got to factor that in. Hang in there, kid. Only about 45 more minutes.
0: Yes, Marvin.
4: What about this headline? Gotti gets mobbed.
0: Okay, I mean you're like Todd. Just give up. Like your first one was okay.
4: No. I'm following Frissy's footsteps. I'm not giving up.
0: No, don't. No, you should.
1: Do not give up. Eventually, something will stick on the wall.
2: Never surrender.
0: Yes, Paul.
3: Be yourself, Marv. You're doing well.
0: Yeah. Well. Okay. Joe in El Paso. Hi, Joe. What do you have for me today?
5: What up, DP? Hey, listen, obviously I'm a huge fan of the show. I'm a huge fan of the Dan Patrick Takes a Gamble podcast. Mm. And on this most recent episode, you threw out a name just in a jokingly manner. It was the name Samir Patel.
0: Yeah.
5: And immediately I remembered back when you were on the radio on the mothership that you would do live cut-ins. You became a fan of his.
0: Yes.
5: On the Nationals, for the National Spelling Bee, and I don't even know how this came to be, but everywhere you guys used to do live cut-ins to see if he would advance, and I just thought that was some of the funniest radio, and I just thought it was awesome. My question to you is, did you ever meet him? Was he ever aware of his fame and notoriety that his performances were being, broadcast on national radio?
0: Yeah, we had him on. We had him on, and then I had him spell like Krzyzewski, AJ Przinski, Chris Fuamatu Malafala, and he couldn't spell those. But you know, they don't prepare for those words. But yeah, Samir Patel was always our favorite on the spelling bee. I think he was maybe 3 years in a row that he was on there. I don't know if he won it, but he was always our favorite on the National Spelling Bee. Greg in Wisconsin. Hi, Greg. What do you have for me?
6: Hi, Dan. First time caller, 5'10 and a half, 210, just like my idol, Jack Tatum.
0: Oh. Okay.
6: Want to take issue about your horn bands.
0: Oh.
6: There are others you left out that you should have mentioned.
0: Okay.
6: Tower of Power.
0: Yep.
6: The Commodores.
0: We mentioned the Commodores.
6: The Average White Band, AWB.
0: We mentioned AWB.
6: I must not have been listening. And the most famous, James Brown and the Famous Flames.
0: Yeah, but that's really about James Brown. But yeah, okay. Yeah, look, this is I didn't do research on this. It just came up off the cuff. Tower of Power, I saw open up for the Rolling Stones in the 70s. So I'm aware of them. But we mentioned AWB. Earth, Wind, and Fire is my number one draft pick. Yes, Marvin.
4: On a lower level, maybe second tier, the Ohio Players.
0: Ohio Players, yes. Sure, why not?
4: Lots of great horns. Great horn sections.
0: And they had great album covers.
4: Yeah, they did. Those are life changers.
0: Yes, like, whoa. Those women. I never meet those women. Of course, I was probably 12 at the time. Mark in Minneapolis. Hi, Mark. What do you have for me?
7: Hey, Dan. Pleasure. You're the best in the business. Good to talk to you.
0: Thank you, Mark.
7: I'd like to see you trade the newest fifth Danette, that damn inflatable Denver Bronco thing you got in the back row.
0: You want me to get rid of that?
7: I want you to get rid of it. It appears in every image, like video taken of your cast. I see it's one thing to have it in. I understand the angle that it is in Dylan's shot, but every video of Marv now, or shot of Marv, has that thing in it.
0: All right. I'll take that under advisement. But that's, you know, like you have people who have their comfort dog when they go on a plane. Is that what they're called? Comfort animals? Emotional support dog? That's what that is for Todd.
1: It's like the Linus blanket in Snoopy.
0: Yeah. Yes, Dylan.
2: When he said that inflatable Broncos thing in the back, I thought he was talking about Todd.
3: I did too.
1: I did. Bring that into the studio. That's in the basement of my house. It's very personal.
0: Do you have an inflatable Bronco, like a John Elway doll?
1: I really don't want to talk about this publicly. We'll let this story go out in about 11 days from now. I'll tell you all about it.
0: Rudy in Orange County. Hi, Rudy. Hey, Rudy. Hey, Rudy.
8: Hello, you there?
0: Yeah, Rudy.
8: Yeah, I got two things. I got a good nickname for Dylan.
0: Oh, okay.
8: I got Fat Jesus from The Hangover. Every time I see his face and hear him, I think Fat Jesus. What do you think?
0: Dylan, what do you think of being called Fat Jesus?
2: It's not the most far off one I've heard.
0: Maybe Fat Jesus.
2: Thank you. Yes. Gracias.
0: Yes. Well, thank you, Rudy, for that. How about we take a break? We're going to check in with the 49ers. There's been a lot going on there. Trying to find a reporter who was willing to talk about it. Take a break. Back after this, Dan Patrick Show. 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
14: From the Kelloland Live Doppler Storm Center.
15: Skies will clear out overnight, our low by morning 60, and then a really nice start to August. For Saturday, sunny 80, north breeze 5 to 15 miles an hour. The air will be dry. On Sunday, mostly sunny and south breeze, warming to 82. Monday, mostly sunny, breezy 84. We'll have a chance of some nighttime showers Monday night. From the Storm Center at Kelloland TV, I'm Jay Trollback.
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21: Adult Life, Maverick Carter, not a real Maverick, by the way. He quickly denied the report. He spat a loogie on it like a, what's that WNBA team in Seattle? They spit loogies to their fans. I don't know what the name of that team is. So my first thought on this LeBron James Last Dance style documentary story, which his guy said, well, it's not that. We're not doing anything like The Last Dance. So the arrow is pointing to the word semantics. That's the word, semantics.
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0: We'll get some more phone calls coming up. Might have an update on Tony Romo's situation with CBS. Trying to sort through the information that I have. I'll give that to you as soon as I get an opportunity. Matt Barrows, he covers the 49ers for The Athletic. He's been covering the team since 2003. Matt, thanks for joining us on short notice. How would you describe the last 2 weeks around this team?
1: Hectic. That'd be the way I would start. It seems like there's a big news item every moment here, including last night with Debo Samuel. The big one, and I'm sure you want to ask me about it, is the Kyle Shanahan accident crash. And that's obviously still looming over the team right now. I don't think he's going to be back at practice today in full, and we really don't know exactly when he's going to kind of resume his everyday duties.
0: Okay. It just feels like we keep adding to the mystery of this. Why isn't this just a cut and dried story that coach gets injured, car accident, non-life-threatening injuries, we'll let you know when he's going to be back at practice? Couldn't it just exist like that from the beginning?
1: It should have. If the team had kind of disclosed it on, what was it, July 14 when it happened. But I think when you don't do that, and there were some things out of their control that happened. For example, the Palo Alto PD, this is part of the same issue, I think, and not disclosing things and kind of creating a problem because of that. The Palo Alto PD does not handle accident reports like crime reports. They're not public information. So they didn't disclose the accident report. They still haven't to this point. So it's not available. It's not like you could go down there and, you know, like a good reporter and check the police logs and you would have found it. It didn't exist. And the only way it became public was when they submitted the information to a state database, which was public. The problem is that they submitted it incorrectly. They got one of the items wrong, which was who caused the crash. And that led to the confusion, like maybe a day's worth of news items were saying that this other driver, the 21-year-old female driver, is the one that swerved. Well, no, that wasn't the case. So it just adds another layer of uncertainty to the whole thing, and makes people think that there's more going on there than what there really is.
0: It just feels like if the Niners come out and say he's in an accident, then okay, we'll wait for any details that come out after that. It happens. But when everybody's holding this information, or those who had it held it, and then you get the green light, and then everybody's got a tweet, and then you have a story, and I go, they're adding to the suspicion surrounding this. That's what this to me, it was preventable, Matt.
1: Well, you're speaking to the choir on that, of course. I mean, I can only think that they were waiting to see, you know, what would happen with Kyle Shanahan. This happened 11 days before the start of training camp and before he needed to be in front of the media, in front of the team, et cetera, et cetera. So I think that they thought that there was a possibility he would have been back in full by that point. I mean, if he had been back, there's no way, you know, if he's up there at the podium with his hat pulled down low like he normally wears it, at that point, I don't think anyone could tell that he'd been in an accident. It's the concussion that's really been the lingering issue, and you just never know when that's going to heal back to normal. But I agree with you 100%. If they had just put it out immediately, and if the Palo Alto PD had just said, okay, here's the accident report, and here's all the information, and all of that confusion and all of the distrust, you know, towards the team, toward reporters, I'm getting a lot of the back blow from it, too. Like I'm somehow in cahoots with Kyle Shanahan and Palo Alto PD. I'm not. Wouldn't have occurred.
0: when Shanahan was made available to reporters with no cameras, any topics not allowed?
1: There were. I mean, they were off the record, so I can't tell you. But he kind of explained what his, you know, his point of view was. And this was on the record. I mean, he was very distressed that this other driver, a 21-year-old female, who he was already really guilty over, you know, putting in harm's way, had initially been blamed for the crash when it was his fault, his inattention.
0: Yeah.
1: So that was the impetus of him calling reporters in. And then the other part was to explain what we just talked about, that it wasn't his intent to hide it. He said that he you know, called, you know, 14, I don't know, maybe a dozen close associates, friends, family, let them know, and he didn't tell them not to put it out there. He thought it would. It just didn't at that point. And the team hasn't said exactly why it didn't put it out there. You know, to your point, it's an accident. It happens. There was no you know, criminality involved. No one was cited in the whole thing. He's the only one that got hurt. So I think that they just figured, you know, it's something that everybody has, and we're just going to kind of let it go.
0: As for the Niners on the field this year, that seems to be a mystery too, Matt. You're in a real tough division. How would you handicap what to expect from the Niners?
1: Well, with the 49ers, it all boils down to health every year. And you know, one of the guys that they're counting on, Ricky Pearsall, he was going to start opposite Mike Evans this year. I think his season is really up in the air now. He's still dealing with the PCL issue that bothered him for more than half a season last year. They're going to sign Debo Samuel, and he very likely will kind of slide into that Z receiver role opposite Mike Evans, which is great. I mean, there's not going to be any kind of learning curve there. He's well known inside the locker room, but he's another guy in his 30s on that offense. And you're talking about a team that's dealt with health issues in recent seasons. Those health issues, Dan, don't go away when you turn 30. I think that's going to be, you know, if everybody can stay healthy, or if they can even stay relatively healthy, they showed last year in going 12-5 that they can be a good team. I think that is, you know, is going to determine whether they're keeping pace with the Rams and Seahawks or not.
0: Matt, thank you. Not everybody wanted to talk about this. I appreciate you. I know you've been covering that team since 2003. So thank you for joining us.
1: Anytime, Dan. Thanks for having me.
0: Matt Barrows covers the Niners for The Athletic. Been with the team since 2003. This is what happens in local markets now. Used to be newspapers were very powerful. And a newspaper reporter or columnist, they would go with the story. Like, they weren't worried about the Niners were going to shut out the newspaper or a reporter or columnist. It's changed. You know? You don't have teams as far as reporters covering, and they're worried about the newspaper or TV, local TV station. You know, you're able to control the narrative, or at least in this case, they did for 11 days. They controlled it. And then you had people who had information were given the green light to then report on it. It's not a coincidence that they put out a statement, and then you get a tweet from Adam Schefter, and then you get an article on ESPN. Yes, Mark.
2: But it's such a bad idea, because holding it for 11 days just even raises more questions. Or even like the off-the-record press conference with Kyle Shanahan. Now you even have more questions about what's going on.
0: They're just missteps. That's all I can, how I can sum it up. Just, you keep adding to it. Sports Business Journal and others. Now, this is a statement from CBS Sports, so it's not that they had it. I want to give credit if anybody broke the story. Tony Romo is on leave from his role at CBS Sports until further notice. J.J. Watt will work with Jim Nantz and Tracy Wolfson for the time being. Now, you wouldn't say J.J. will be working with Jim Nantz and Tracy Wolfson for the time being unless J.J. will be doing the games. Because Tony Romo's on leave until further notice, okay, that could be for a month. But if you're mentioning J.J. with Jim and Tracy, then J.J. Watt's probably going to be doing games, regular season games, to start the year. I wonder about the future of Tony Romo with kind of everything that's happened in the last couple of years. He's very expensive. There's a lot of opinions and reports that aren't flattering about his work ethic. He was great when he first got out, and he was, you know, Nostradamus, and he, you know, everybody wanted to have a Tony Romo. You know, analysts wanted to change how they approach the game, predicting things. And then all of a sudden, lost his edge, maybe the ability to do research or take the research given to him. But if you're going to have J.J. working with Jim and Tracy, I don't think Jim and Tracy are working on anything until they work on the NFL regular season. I don't know if Jim and Tracy are, and CBS are doing preseason games. Usually you'll do a preseason game to get ready for the regular season, but I don't know about CBS. I don't know anybody there, but Sports Business Journal is reporting that. Tom in California. Good morning, Tom. What do you have for me?
3: Morning, DP, Danettes. Thanks for taking my call. A couple of items. One is, the band is called Cold Blood, and with a fantastic lead singer by the name of Lydia Pence. Now, Dylan, early nominee for Most Valuable Danette. I consider Dylan to be the Shohei Ohtani of the DP show. Double duty in the back row and on the grill. Fantastic. Also, quick, another comment about Dylan. I think Dylan's doppelganger, or Dylan is the doppelganger of Gabe Kaplan. Put those two pictures together and see if they look alike.
0: Yeah, we've mentioned that before. I think, where is Dylan? Is he out cooking?
4: I look back and he's gone.
0: Yes, Marvin.
2: He's actually chopping up the meat right now.
0: Oh, yes. Dylan, Franco Harris is another name that comes up with Dylan. Yeah. Sean in Indy. Hi, Sean.
5: Hey, Dan. I got a nickname for Dylan since you're talking about him. The human voice box.
0: Okay. The human voice box. Tell Dylan we're doing a show in here.
4: Yeah.
0: He's out there. Isn't there somebody else to chop up the meat? Todd's going out to tell him. Yeah, Paulie.
4: I think I need a rearview mirror at my desk. There's a lot going on behind me.
0: Well, Mario just put it in my monitor that now Todd went out and got him. Yes, Marv.
2: I'm snitching. Fritzy's eating.
0: Todd!
4: You got narked out.
0: Did you grab a piece of
6: I grabbed one little piece of meat, just one little piece of meat, while I was getting Dylan to bring him back to the set.
0: That's it. You're done.
6: I asked if it was okay.
0: No, you have to ask me. I'm going to run you. I'm going to run you. I'm going to toss you.
7: Don't run him back to the kitchen.
0: people were talking about you. You weren't here. They were giving you Most Valuable Danette.
7: I was cutting up ribeyes, and well, apparently there's less of it now, but it looked pretty nice.
0: Isn't there somebody else who can help you with this?
7: There is. Today, I'm dying on the shield today, Dan.
0: I know, but I need you to die on the show.
7: I could do that, too.
0: I know that. All right. Well, I know you're doing that job, but there should be somebody who's able to chop up some meat here.
7: Oh, I'm going to work on that.
0: Yeah. All right.
7: So who was the look? What was the best look
0: it
7: like?
0: It doesn't matter now.
7: Least offensive one? Can we do least offensive?
0: No, somebody said you look like Gabe Kaplan.
7: Oh, yeah. That one. That's a big one.
0: Yeah. I said Franco Harris a little bit.
7: All right.
0: Yeah. Layla in Florida. Hi, Layla.
8: Hi, Dan.
0: Hi,
8: Danette. Happy Friday. 5'5" and practically perfect in every way. I'm Colin. Thanks for taking my call, Dan.
9: I'm calling in because I don't know if anybody has mentioned that July is National Golf Month, and it's also National Sandwich Month. And I was thinking about one of the segments you did this month, which have all been fantastic, but you were talking about what makes a marriage strong. And in our house, well, my Rocco's heart is in sports, and the way to his heart is through his stomach. So anytime I can combine the love of sports with the love of culinary delights, then I remain an all-star on the team.
0: Well, you sound like an all-star, Layla. Thank you. How about a round of applause for Layla? Yes.
7: Layla.
6: Got me on.
7: Layla. That's a keeper.
0: Yeah. Yeah. Yeah.
2: That's love.
0: Yeah. Great, great cook, and, you know, maybe...
2: Practically perfect in every way.
0: Yeah, maybe play some golf.
7: Sounds good.
0: Yeah, I'm fine with it. I'll play, like, those par three courses.
7: Oh, yeah.
0: You know, so my wife can play, and you don't have to have a 450-yard hole. You've got, you know, 128 yards or something. I mean, it's fun. During COVID, we did that. It was amazing the number of people, because you were looking for anything to do outside, and the fact that you could go play golf and, you know, spend 2 hours together just kind of knocking it around. It was great. It was great. All right. We'll take a break. Last chance for phone calls. What we learned, what's in store for Monday. It's a meat Friday. So if you're watching, what time?
6: Last chance for rhyme time.
0: Oh, dang.
6: We had to talk to Matt Barrows to talk about the whole 49ers.
0: If I said
6: thing.
0: You could have steak or rhyme time.
6: I'm not turning down the food. If you want to postpone rhyme time, that's
0: now,
6: I'm not worried about the content of the show. I got to feed
0: I'm going to let you do rhyme time. I will. If you're watching on Peacock, we're going out to the Rec Tech Grills after this.

0: 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Well, it's not. 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Right, Todd? 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
4: Skies will become mostly clear tonight, our low temperature 60. Then tomorrow, the start of a pleasant weekend. Sunny skies and 80 degrees Saturday afternoon. Very little humidity in the air. A north breeze 5 to 15 miles an hour. On Sunday, mostly sunny, pleasant again. 82 for a high with a south breeze. Monday, mostly sunny, breezy and 84. I'm Jay Trobeck.
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5: But The Odd Couple with Rob Parker and Calvin Washington.
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8: Kyle Whittingham was on with Rich Eisen. He was asking, hey, what would you do to fix college football? It's under fire. Here's what Kyle Whittingham said.
9: What do you want to see done if you could have your way?
10: Just in college football in its entirety?
9: Yes, sir.
10: I think it's got to be an NFL minor league model where we have a salary cap.
11: I wanted to see Rich Eisen ask him, do you think Jim Harbaugh should be in prison for cheating and winning that national championship? What can you do to stop college football teams from cheating like Harbaugh did at Michigan? How about that question?
12: Why would he do that?
11: I'm just asking.
12: Why would he do that? He wanted to highlight and profile his new Michigan man. Right. Why would he do that? And he ain't wrong. At this point, let's just quit playing and fantasizing about what it is, the yesteryears and amateur and guys coming and, man, we are way past that. And you know what was the greatest example of that?
11: But where's the pushback to say, at college? Like, if you're going to do this, it can't be at Michigan or Ohio State. It can't be a college thing.
12: They already getting paid, bro.
11: No, it's not.
12: Are they getting paid?
11: Yes, but my
12: point. So what's the difference?
11: No, my point is you'd be better off having a minor league team somewhere in Michigan, Ohio, but not attached to the university.
12: But it is literally that.
11: Nope.
12: Alabama, Michigan, Ohio State.
11: I'm just saying you could do it.
12: Have been guys in the NFL.
11: But you cannot use it under the umbrella of higher education.
12: I think
11: that's where I disagree.
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0: All righty, last call for phone calls, what we learned. Once again, if you're just joining us, CBS put out a statement that they are putting Tony Romo on leave. I guess suspending him. I don't know if we're dealing with semantics here. But until further notice, J.J. Watt is going to be working with Jim Nantz and Tracy Wolfson. Can we find out if CBS has pregame, I should say preseason football games? Because I don't know if that's what they mean by J.J. working with Jim and Tracy, because that's the number one team. But J.J. Watt being elevated to the number one analyst, at least for the time being, with CBS. Let's see. Scott in Florida. Hi, Scott. What do you have for me today?
1: Hey, Dan. Thanks for taking my call. Second time, long time. 5'9", dad bod 180. Hey, I have a take on Baker and the Bucks. I think that the Bucks and really Jason Light are kind of doing him dirty. He's been a very good quarterback for us. He came in after Brady, which was no small feat, and he's carried us to the playoffs, and he deserves $46 to $52 million, I think. I don't know why the Bucks won't pay him for what he's done for us. Like, who else do they think they would get? I think that one of your guests said that maybe the Bucks aren't used to paying quarterbacks that much. And okay, fine. I think that might roll up to the Glazers ultimately. But let's get off my long talk.
0: Yeah, I don't understand it. But they might view it as we don't have to pay him. Let him play out this season. And then maybe if you want to franchise him. I don't know what they're doing with Vita Vea either. Because that's a huge... He wants out. Baker didn't say he wants out. He just wants to be upgraded. He wants to be paid. Yeah, Paul?
2: Going back to the thing about Romo, your question was, does CBS have any national preseason games? They have one. Bengals-Eagles on CBS August 28th. That's week 3 of preseason.
0: Okay. Well, then maybe that's what they're talking about with JJ filling in for Tony Romo. Larry Fitzgerald, Hall of Famer, going to join us on the show coming up on Monday. This day in sports history, Paul.
2: I just have a couple for you, Dan. I got Enzo Ferrari, the race car driver, in 1932, retired from racing. In 1950, he launched a car dealership. Guess what the name of it was?
0: Ferrari.
2: That's right. And the baseball strike in 1981 was 7 weeks and came to an end on this date.
0: On this date, 1997, the A's traded Mark McGwire. He had 34 home runs at the time. He was sent to St. Louis for T.J. Matthews, Eric Ludwig, and Blake Stein. Who won that trade? Cardinals. On this date, 07, Celtics acquired Kevin Garnett from Minnesota. Two first-round picks and five players. Al Jefferson, Ryan Gomes, Gerald Green, Theo Ratliff, and Sebastian Telfair. Who won that trade? It's time for rhyme time, Todd.
3: Let's get it going.
0: Okay.
3: Russian money, desired deadline hurler. Russian money, desired deadline hurler.
4: Ruble Scooble.
3: That's Ruble Scooble. Very nice.
0: All right.
3: Pointing hoopster, sports award. Pointing
0: Sophie
3: hoopster.
0: Sophie.
3: And a sports award would be a
0: Sophie Trophy.
3: Sophie Trophy. There you go. Governing Barty, singer whiz.
0: Khalifa FIFA.
3: FIFA Khalifa, there you go. Celebratory paper, head Hoosier. Celebratory paper, head Hoosier.
5: Signetti confetti.
3: Confetti Signetti, there you go. I got salt and pepper container, bummed buck. Salt and pepper container, bummed buck.
0: Yes, Paul?
2: Shaker Baker.
3: Shaker Baker is exactly what we're looking for. LeBron's new team, medical potions.
0: Sixers elixirs.
3: Sixers elixirs. Very nice. Go-Go's lead singer, Bye Bye Bristol. Go-Go's lead singer and recently Bye Bye Bristol. We're looking for Belinda and Linda.
0: Oh, Linda. Oh, my
3: God. Belinda and Linda.
0: That one's not good.
3: Fake treatment back with Niners. Fake treatment back with Niners.
4: Placebo Debo.
3: Placebo
0: Whoa!
3: And Debo. Here's one. Presenting Breeze, Tennis's Hewitt. Presenting Breeze, Tennis's Hewitt.
0: Peyton Layton.
3: Peyton Layton. Layton Hewitt. Very nice. And Cher, Super Bowl halftime. And Cher, Super Bowl halftime.
5: Bunny yep. Sunny?
3: Sunny Bad Bunny. Let's do it in the order.
2: He runs a tight show.
0: What are you, Alex Trebek here?
3: Prison stabbing weapon, PGA rival in ruin.
0: Shank.
4: Shiv Liv.
0: Shiv Liv. Oh.
3: And one more interesting one. British author and poet, spectacular for Spain. British author and poet, spectacular for Spain. Dahl Yamal. Dahl and Yamal. British author and poet Dahl? No, you're not familiar with him?
0: No.
3: All right, let's end on a better note. Years old, pig line.
0: Wait, is Dahl the one who did the children's books?
3: Yes,
0: and they have the Broadway show with John Lithgow.
3: That's the guy.
0: Okay.
3: That's the years old and pig line impersonation. You should get this one, Dan. Years old would be what? Someone's years old would be their age. Oh. And pig line impersonation that you do.
0: Cage.
3: Cage.
0: No, yeah, we're not doing it in the right order.
3: I don't like it.
0: Want my pig.
3: And last, I got only one more here. I got Casey's Countdown. See ya, Saints. Casey's Countdown.
0: Taysom.
3: Taysom. And there you go.
0: Hey,
3: we got it in. Thank you.
0: Right.
3: Thanks for humoring me.
0: Well done. Time. Yes, Marv.
5: I had one. Sorry. John Elway. Fritzy.
3: 7-Eleven, yes. Yes.
0: 11.
3: 7-Eleven.
0: 11.
3: We were looking for a name there. Thanks for listening to the show.
0: Todd, what did you learn today?
3: Sam in Tampa wants the incompetent and cheap Glazer ownership group to face more local criticism than they get.
0: How about you, Dylan?
4: The question was steak or rhyme time, and we got both.
0: Yeah, and they're both well done. Oh!
3: That was nice. That was nice.
0: Thank you, Todd. Marvin?
5: Jeff Passan is a small hall guy.
0: Yes, for a Hall of Fame. Paul, what did you learn today?
2: Romo on leave.
0: Todd, what did I learn today?
3: Chris in Syracuse believes the biggest acquisition in Philly sports history, Moses Malone.
0: 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Thanks for the phone calls, emails, tweets, the all-around support for Fritzy, Dylan, Marv, Paulie, yours truly, and the backroom guys. 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
2: You need to know. NFL analyst Tony Romo was placed on leave by CBS after his DUI arrest last week. Falcons QB Tua Tagovailoa only participated in individual drills today due to back tightness. Tight end Tucker Kraft of the Packers was activated off the PUP list. Former Saints Pro Bowl offensive lineman Andres Pete retired. In golf, Cameron Young shot a second round 61 to tie for the lead in Detroit. To Major League Baseball, the Yankees with two solo homers won 2-0 at the Cubs. Right now, the Reds are 5-4 leaders over the Pirates. In the bottom of the sixth, Paul Skeens allowed the five runs in his four innings of work. The Phillies are in the lead now at Baltimore 3-2 in the top of the fourth. Two-run homer for the O's, Pete Alonso, for their scoring. St. Louis at Toronto, scoreless top of the fourth. Dylan Cease on the mound for the Blue Jays. Cleveland and Tanner Bibee leading 1-0 in the fourth over the Arizona Diamondbacks. I'm Steve DeSager.
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6: Answering a random phone call 5 seconds before we went on the air.
12: You know what it was? It was my daughter's high school, though, and it was, like, concerning.
6: Hello?
12: Did they bother you all the time?
6: As the intro went, and go, Covino's like, hello?
12: Well, it's a concerning phone call.
6: It's like when someone in your family calls you in the middle of the night. You're like, oh, my God, who died?
12: Yeah.
6: When your kid's school calls, you're like, oh.
12: They call way too often, though. I'm going to have to block them. They give me way too many updates. I'm trying to do a live show here.
6: She's not even in school yet.
12: I know. That's why it bothered me. Anyway, Covino and Rich, it is a Friday, and we be rocking out. Let's go.
6: By the way, Danny, you probably got it with your stepkids. Co is too young, but I wonder if everyone in every state and every school district now gets, like, voicemails, like, from the superintendent or the school person.
12: Dude, it's intrusive.
7: They double it up with emails.
12: It's intrusive. It's multiple times a night. It's like, geez Louise, all right. You're always getting updates from everybody. But anyway, I digest. It's Friday. I'm pumped about it. It's the best 2 hours of the day, and then the weekend begins.